0: guys and maybe a little bit of grit, and especially when they traded away guys like Nick Foligno, Connor Murphy, right at the trade deadline. So I think Jordan Greenway provides some of that sandpaper I think the Blackhawks need. I think any NHL team really needs a tough guy to play against, and he's not going to hurt you when he's on the ice. And I think playing on a line with Ryan Green and Ian, make that to Cole Smith. That'll be a great fourth line for the Blackhawks.
1: You mentioned Cole Smith. He and Ian Cole, a couple of newcomers to the lineup. And you got to like what both of them bring. I think more than anything, they bring stability and, in Smith's case, a little bit of grit.
0: Yes, grit, and Ian Cole, too. He's sneaky tough. He's one of the strongest guys that I've ever seen in the dressing room. I mean, he's just in unbelievable shape. Jeff Blashill certainly talked about that. So one thing the Blackhawks lacked last year was maybe a grounding force defensively. And both of those guys are going to bring really good defense to the Blackhawks.
1: All right, well, the stage has been set. The teams have lined up on their respective blue lines. And as we always do at this moment of the broadcast, we're going to send it down to ice level. Because the best man in the business at these things, talking about Jim Cornelison, is standing on the red carpet that extends out from the penalty timekeeper bench, along with some very special guests from our military. Jim's going to deliver to you our Star Spangled Banner. Hawks fans, welcome back. Please enjoy.

0: is he in midseason form or what? Jim Cornelison with our Star Spangled Banner. Great job. All right, here are the starting lineups in goal for the Minnesota Wild. Calvin Pickard, he was in goal up in Minnesota a couple nights ago, picked up the overtime win. At defense for the Wild are Damon Hunt and David Spacek. Up front from left to right, Maxim Shabanov will start at left wing. Centering the Wild's opening line, Danila Yurov, and make sure I said that slowly. And starting at the right wing, Bobby Brink. For the Blackhawks, it's Spencer Knight in goal. At defense for the Hawks are Bowen Byram and Alex Vlasic. Up front from left to right, Roman Kantsarov makes his Chicago debut here tonight, starting at left wing. Centering the Hawks' opening line, Frank Nazar. Starting at the right wing, Teuvo Teravainen. Referees tonight are Wes McCauley and Vermin South, the linesman, Dylan Bluyas and Ryan Jackson. Second meeting of the season, preseason anyway, set to begin. Down to center ice we go. The drop of the puck, this one's underway. Wild control off the draw. Spacek fires the puck down into the Hawk zone. Byram with it behind the net. We'll scoop it up the left wing side. It's off Kantsarov, sick, and a quick shot from Spacek. He scores. 15 seconds into the contest. This may have been tipped on the way through, and it beats Spencer Knight over the right shoulder and off the yoke of the crossbar and the post and into the net. 1-0. Yep, Bobby Brink tipped it. 1-0 Minnesota.
1: Yeah, just an unfortunate break for the Blackhawks. It looked like a pretty routine breakout. Bowen Byram tried to get it up to Roman Kantsarov. It got by him on the wing, and it ended up on the stick of Spacek. Spacek threw it towards the net. It looked like it might have got redirected in front. I think you mentioned Bobby Brink's name, John. I believe he touched that puck. And as you mentioned, 15 seconds in, not the way you want to start a hockey game. An unfortunate break for the Blackhawks, and they find themselves down a goal.
0: So it's going to be Brink from Spacek at the 15-second mark. Back underway. Wild get the draw. Spacek got the puck at his blue line. He'll stick it back into the Minnesota zone. Hunt is there. He scored the game winner the other night in overtime in Minnesota. He dumps the puck into the Hawk zone, but didn't clear the center ice red stripe, and that means icing.
1: Well, you know, condensed training camp. We talked to Jeff Blashill, head coach of the Chicago Blackhawks, this morning, John, and he's really impressed with the way the team has responded. He said, you know, the guys know the systems, whether it's breakouts, whether it's five-on-five, power play, penalty kill. So the coaching staff has been really impressed with the mindset and the crispness of the practices they've had thus far.
0: Now the play back in the Wild zone in the far corner. Hunt is hit by Nick Lardis, who, by the way, put 10 pounds of muscle on over the summer, so Nick may be finishing a lot of checks. Into the Hawk zone come the Wild. Shabanov fires a shot that deflects wide and high. Lardis behind the net to the puck. Put it around to Tyler Bertuzzi. Head to Anton Frondell. He gave up the puck at center ice, and the Wild take it back. Quick line change for the Wild. On comes a kid named Viking Gustafsson Nygaard, and he goes by Nygaard. I'm not kidding you. That's his name, folks. That's his name. We need more hyphenated Swedish names in the league, I think. You know, Steve?
1: I love the first name, Viking. Yeah. I mean, it doesn't get any better than that.
0: And he's in the right place for that, too. Now inside the Wild zone, the puck is poked free, but the Wild will take it back. Cleared ahead now by Carson Lambos into the Hawk zone. And then the puck taken and sent back down ice by Ian Cole. Wild get it back. Michael McCarron, Hawk blue line. Turning and flipping it down behind the Hawk net. Cole swats it away to Sam Rinzel. I'll be keeping an eye on that pairing, Steve, to see if Cole's presence can settle Sam Rinzel and maybe get the best out of him.
1: Yeah, Jeff Blashill talked about it this morning. Ian Cole talks a lot on the ice. That's great for any young defenseman. And just that last play, Ian Cole, real good body work on Josh McCarron, who's not a small man, 6'6", 245 pounds. And we're going to see that physicality all year long from Ian Cole.
0: On the subject of physicality, Cole Smith with a body check in front of the Hawks bench as the puck tumbles down behind the Wild net. There to get it, Ben Dexheimer, who played his college hockey at Wisconsin. Flips it behind the net over to Matt Kierstad. He was a North Dakota product. Sent the puck into the Hawk zone, and a shot from the left point is into the glove of Spencer Knight. He'll hold on. That came off the stick of Mason Shaw. So 1-0 Wild, 17:35 left in period one.
1: Got a feel for Spencer Knight. The first shot on net's a goal, and there's nothing really he could do about it. A redirection in front. It was a turnover by the Blackhawks. You know, you look at his numbers, John, from last year. He finished top 10 in the NHL amongst goalies in goals saved above expected. And, you know, it sounds like a complicated stat. It's not. He just stopped more pucks than probably should have gone by him in the Chicago Blackhawk net. A lot of high danger chances that, you know, sometimes teams will score 50% of those. He really helped shut the door and helped settle that young team down.
0: As you know, Steve, I know you played the NHL for 15 seasons. You know that you, at one point, you had to have played for a coach that said to the goaltender, just stop the puck. We'll let our other guys do the rest. Depends on how good the team is, I guess. Now the play kept in at the Wild line by Byram. The Nazar at the right point. Now to Byram at the left point. He'll walk it through the deep slot and drop it over top of the far circle. Teuvo Teravainen drops it to Vlasic. Long shot. Stick save made by Pickard. Hunt behind the net. He'll stroke it off the near boards to Spacek. Made an outlet pass. Was picked off. And now the Wild get the puck back. Rasmus Kumpulainen sticking ahead, and this will deflect into the Hawk zone. Byram back skating to get it.
1: It was a good shift by that Nazar line. They were scored on the first shift of the hockey game, but good possession inside the blue line, good rotation, and they ended up with a shot on net.
0: Lambeau, so Winnipeg product, stuck it up the left wing side to center ice. Frondell takes it away center. Kalardis over the Wild line to Frondell, and he drives it in on goal. Chest save made by Pickard. Scramble in the crease. The puck slides out of there. Artem Leshchenov to get it. Handling through the slot to the bottom of the left wing circle. Turns, tried to feed the right circle for Bertuzzi. Bertuzzi got it back over to Leshchenov. Top of the left circle. Fires. That's blocked by Lambus. Brink in behind the Wild net. Turn the puck over in front. Taken away and fired over the net by Frondell. Around to Wyatt Kaiser, left point. Artem Leshchenov, right point. He spins it down behind the net. Puck slides around, Yurov along the near boards. Turned it over. Frondell from the left wing side, firing. That deflects out to the line. Held in by Leshchenov. Good pressure by the Hawks. To Frondell, back in the net. Put it up the slot. Donato fires. That's blocked. Wild players are pretty tired right now. Can't get off on a change. And now the shot is fired from the high slot by Frondell. Deflects up and out of play. And a whistle stops play. But good pressure by that five out there for the Hawks.
1: Yeah, and John, a perfect time to drop in Weathering the Storm. 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And you're right, it really started with the entry. And it was between Frondell and Nick Lardis. And just excellent passing. They get a shot on net. And literally for another 50 seconds after that, kept the Minnesota Wild hemmed in their own zone. The Minnesota weathering that storm.
0: Hawks win the draw. Here's Donato behind the Wild net. Tried to center the puck. One of the Wild players got a stick on it. And then Donato is hit along the far boards by Big McCarron. Ian Cole from the right point tosses it down behind the net. And Donato finishes his check on one of the Wild, knocking him off the puck. But McCarron will spin it down ice into the Hawk zone. Rinzel takes down one of the Wild. And I thought he'd get a penalty. That was Justin Kirkland he took down. Meanwhile, Donato back into the Wild zone, left point. Sends it down behind the net into the far corner. The aforementioned Justin Kirkland will spin it back in behind the Wild net to Dexheimer. And he'll send it back over to Kirkland. And a pass up the left wing side. Yakov Trenyan into the Hawk zone. Finishes his check on Vlasic on the end boards, but the Hawks get control. And Ryan Green skates out to center with the puck. Dumps it down behind the net. Pickard guides it in the near corner. Taken away by the Wild. And Spacek fires at the length of the ice. Didn't mean to do it, but icing called here against Minnesota. 1-0 Wild.
1: Well, Battle of the Boards is sponsored by Modelo, and we saw a couple of good battles there offensively and then defensively. Ian Cole with a hit on Trenyan. And, you know, look at Yakov Trenyan. Last year, John, led the NHL with 463 hits. That was 50 more hits than the next closest guy. So whenever Yakov Trenyan is on the ice, got to keep your head up.
0: Yeah, he's a big dude, and he's solid. Mm-hmm. And as Vlasic fires a shot from the left wing side, this deflects out of play. You'll remember Cal Clutterbuck?
1: Oh, sure.
0: Cal Clutterbuck was just another one of those guys. Where did the Wild come up with these guys? Can you send a couple our way, maybe? I don't know.
1: Yeah, well, you know, that's one thing John Hines has done for this team. And they've always played with a little bit of an edge, and they used to take too many penalties. Last year, did a much better job staying out of the penalty box, and it really helped their penalty killing, and I really feel that was part of the reason they went as far as they did as far as points goes, and ended up beating Dallas in the first round of the playoffs.
0: Järvinen takes a puck away at center, backhands it to the right wing corner, wild zone. It's spun behind the net into the near corner. Nazar battling along the boards with Shaw. Shaw pulls the puck out of the pile. Sticks it in front of his net to Hunt. He'll lift it down ice into the Hawk zone. And Vlasic being chased in behind the Hawk net out the left wing side. Lead passes ahead for Cole Smith at the wild line. Ends up in the corner. Nygaard is finished with a check there by Greenway. We get a whistle. This next resulting play is offside. I believe we may get a penalty as well. We're going to tell you about it after the break. 13:31 left in period number one. It's the Wild one and the Hawks no score. Blackhawks preseason hockey on 720 WGN.
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3: Yep.
2: Alex Steen, their new general manager. They traded Jordan Kyrou, brought in Mason McTavish, Connor McMichael, and Robert Thomas is their new captain. Yep. So, they're going to be good this year, John.
3: I agree. I think they'll be good, and I think they'll be just as physical as they always are. So whenever the Blackhawks play the Blues, you have to expect that physical test, but that makes it great for all of us, right?
2: It does. Yeah, the old, we used to call it the Norris Division, the Chuck Norris Division, the Black and Blue Division, and St. Louis, Chicago was always a big part of that, as was the old Minnesota North Stars and the Chicago Blackhawks, except they're the Minnesota Wild now.
3: Oh, yeah. Were you in that St. Patrick's Day massacre?
2: Yes, I was. I was actually, I was injured that game. I'd been injured the game before. I was trying to block a Brian Leach shot, broke my hand. And so I was watching from the press box, the standbys, where the standbys were, the old Chicago Stadium. So I got to watch that, and that was a lot of fun. Dave Manson and
3: Scott Stevens.
2: Scott Stevens, yeah.
3: That's a classic battle.
2: The featured battle.
3: Well, not much has happened here. The Wild are attacking on their power play into the Hawks zone. Here's Trennan. High slot, drops it off in front, picked off by Ryan Green. He'll move it ahead to Cole Smith. Then to Wyatt Kaiser, a native of Minnesota. He steps inside the Wild zone and just dumps it lazily down the board. So get off on a change. 46 seconds left on the Wild power play.
2: You know, John, the official clock here has no shots on net for the Blackhawks. I thought we saw a couple during that one extended shift the Blackhawks had in Minnesota zone, but so far no shots on net for Chicago.
3: Well, early on, the Blackhawks have been a good penalty-killing team. They were 5-for-5 up in Minnesota the other night and kind of holding true to their form from last season where they finished second overall in the NHL. And they were first on home ice for quite a while, but finished second. But nonetheless, excellent penalty-killing. And the coaching staff, Blashill, along with Michael Pekka and a few others working on the special teams, they've seen the payoff. As the Hawks are going to come back to full strength, Nick Glardis serving the penalty back on the ice. Hawks at full strength. Lardis reaches, intercepts a puck, races through center on a breakaway over the Wild line down the slot, shoots, he scores! Nick Lardis! A breakaway goal on the Hawks at 10-1.
2: We'll give head coach Jeff Blashill an assist on that. Always a smart thing. The Blackhawks had a too many men on the ice penalty. You can put anyone you want in the penalty box. So he's not a penalty killer, but he's going to be a guy with speed, a guy with good hands, and that's who they put in Nick Lardis. And he just stripped the puck from the defender. He was off to the races. He was drawing a penalty on the play. It might have even been a penalty shot. He was interfered with, but he regained his balance. He went from his backhand to his forehand, beat Calvin Pickard cleanly, and the fans were into it, the bench is into it, and a pretty goal by Nick Lardis, who you mentioned earlier, John, looks like he's gained 5 or 10 pounds of muscle. Boy, he's been one of the better players in training camp thus far.
3: You know, if you get that core strength, Steve, I mean, I don't have to tell you because you were a professional athlete, but if you get that core strength, if you increase your core strength, it helps you with balance and with speed. I mean, it's just full body strength. And it kind of complements all of your hockey muscles, so to speak. You can probably address it better than I can.
2: You know what's funny? You're absolutely right. But you know what it really helps with, too, is your shot. And Al McGinnis, he used to play the Calgary Flames and also the St. Louis Blues, had unbelievable core strength. He had one of the hardest slap shots in the entire NHL.
3: Well, 1-1 the score. Wild come out of their end. Lambos with a lead pass to the Hawk blue line.

0: for Lawrence. Pushed off the puck now in the corner. Lefshinov reaching in with a timely poke check. The Hawks get the puck back. Andrew Mangiapane to center ice. We'll stick it off the boards and deep into the wild zone. Then he got it back in the left wing corner. Then behind the net. To Lefshinov along the right sideboards. Hit the brakes. Carries back through the high slot. Over top of the left circle. Fires! Chest save made by Pickard. And he'll grab the rebound ahead of him and pull it into himself as Mangiapane was trying to crowd the front of the net. I like that hunger.
1: Well, I like the move by Artie Levchinov, kind of taking control out there, not deferring to anyone, realizing that I've got the skill set. And what he did across the blue line, pretty impressive. He walked the blue line, skating backwards, and had his head up the whole time. Saw a lane to the net, saw a little bit of traffic in front. I think he was hoping for a redirection. But Calvin Pickard saw it cleanly, made the stop, and now has the faceoff off to his right.
0: Oliver Moore wins the draw to Kaiser left point. Put it into the high slot. Donato, who tried a one-timer, kind of shanked it. The Wild get the puck back and enter the Hawk zone. Kjerstad from the right circle fires. That's blocked. Mangiapane pokes it away, but not out. Held in by the Wild. This is Strammel moving it down behind the Hawk net. Lefshinov hit in the far corner as he tried to clear. But taken back by Kupalainen. He'll put it in behind the Hawk net. Lefshinov leaning on one of the Wild. Moving it up the left wing side. Moore tried to gain center ice. Could not. At the right point, Spotchuk took it back. Spins it down behind the Hawk net. In the far corner it goes. Lefshinov took it away from Strammel there to Donato. Goes to the backhand. Flips it across the rink through the air and into the Wild zone. Spotchuk clears it down into the Hawk end. The teams will now make line changes.
1: We saw Spencer Knight come out to play the puck. And I can tell you as a defenseman, John, that really helps when you have a guy like Knight who's not afraid to handle the puck. Mm-hmm. When he comes out, normally makes the right decision, almost like having a third defenseman back there.
0: Spotchuk at his blue line. A lead pass to Brink. Turned it over. Here are the Hawks on the attack. Cancer off down the left wing Wild zone. Tough angle shot. He nearly scored. But a stick save made by Pickard. Wild back the other way. Kantsarov in a back-checking mode is back to break things up. Hawks get the puck back. Vlasic now from his blue line. Lead pass intended for Nazar. Broken up there by Lambus. Wild the other way. Brink into the Hawk zone. Tries to split the defense and does. Gets a shot away. Turned out of there by Knight. Now taken back by Nygaard at the left point. Long shot from there goes wide. Loose puck to the near boards. Kantsarov will stick it ahead to center ice, and the Wild will have to regroup at center. Nygaard shot it back down the glass behind the Hawk net. Knight playing it back there. Over to the far corner to Byram. Passing up the left wing now, Greenway, with a pass for Cole Smith. He's into the Wild zone. On the right wing corner, spins it behind the net to Jordan Greenway, who put his backside into big Michael McCarron. Those are two big guys side by side there. But McCarron came out with the puck. Then he turned it over at center ice. Ryan Green will flip it down in behind the Wild net. Pickard back there to play it into the far corner. Then up the boards to Kirkland. Head to McCarron. McCarron into the Hawk zone. Lost the handle on the puck. Got it back and then is summarily placed into the boards with a check from Ian Cole. They battle in the corner for the puck. Cole leaning on McCarron there. All happening in the corner to Spencer Knight's left. Linesman tells him to keep it alive, keep going. You can hear them hacking and whacking for the puck down to the corner. Comes free behind the net. Sam Rinzel to it. Strokes it around at the right wing to Greenway, and he'll chip it out to center ice. And Spotchuk back to get it. Hit by Cole Smith and dumped in front of the Wild bench. Kind of awkwardly, but he's back on his feet. Meanwhile, Hawks clear their end again. Ryan Green into the Wild zone. Dump it down behind the net. Hunt there to get it. Drove it around. It hit the netting in the near corner and out of play. 1-1 the score. 6:53 left in period number one here at the United Center. Hawks and Wild. Blackhawks preseason hockey on 720 WGN.
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1: 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Please drink responsibly. And a night out at a Blackhawks game, always a lot of fun, John. But I think this year is going to be more fun than ever. You've got not only an exciting young team, you got Patrick Kane back in the fold. And I know that a lot of fans really excited to see Kaner back to the Chicago Blackhawks.
0: As am I. As is every Hawks fan in the world. Glad to see him back in the familiar number 88. By the way, I failed to mention this. It's preseason for us too, folks. Blackhawks came back to full strength, sponsored by Northwestern Medicine. Thank you to those great folks at Northwestern Medicine, a great sponsor of Blackhawks hockey. Lefshinov pounds a shot from the left point. Misses the net, pinballs out to center. Here come the Wild on the attack. Lawrence into the hot zone to the left circle. Now lost the handle of the puck. Tyler Bertuzzi the other way. Passing to center ice. Kaiser will dump it off the glass down behind the Wild net. Teams will go for changes. Here's Nygaard carrying to center ice. He played the last two seasons at UConn. He dumps the puck off the left side boards behind the Hawk net. And back to get it, Bowen Byram. Send it around up the near side. Donato passing it across to Moore over the Wild line. Right circle. Flips it across left wing corner. Byram there. To Donato back in the net. Tried to hand it off in close quarters to Mangiapane next to the net. Could not. Wild take the puck back. Strammel into the Hawk zone. Down the left wing side of the net. He fires and he hit the post. Impressive young rookie is this kid, Strammel. Number one draft pick in last June's draft, Steve.
1: Yeah, you know, he had a good game, their last game in Minnesota against the Chicago Blackhawks. And you look at his resume, Michigan State for a couple years,
0: Here's Moore breaking into the Wild zone and got a clean shot away and a stick save made by Picker. Sorry to interrupt.
1: No, that's okay. Great speed there from Oliver Moore. But prior to that, Charlie Stramley, you mentioned, put one off the post. Had a couple of years at University of Wisconsin also. But last year at Michigan State, played with Porter Martone, Philadelphia Flyers. And, of course, we saw what he did at the end of last year in Philadelphia.
0: And, by the way, they finished 1-2 in scoring. Ian Cole at the left point, Wild zone. Sticks it down the boards for Tavo Teravainen in the corner. And Spacek reaching in, took it away. They'll pass it out to Yurov to center ice. Dumps it to the right wing corner, Hawk zone. Bobby Brink there to get it. Jostled by Cole. Brink now to the left corner. Put it out to the high slot. The spot check. He'll hand it off. And Shabanov will fire. That goes wide. Teravainen at center to Katsaroff. Over the Wild line. Left wing side to the half boards. Leaving it there for Nazar. The Katsaroff left point. Long shot. Hit the side of the net. Greenway fed the right circle. Kaiser put it over. Oh, and right beside the net was Sam Renzel, he tried to one-time the pass into the net. He shanked it, and it didn't get anywhere near the net.
1: John, not very often you see two defensemen kind of deep in the opposition zone, but it was Kaiser trying to spot Sam Renzel. It was literally 15 feet off the side of the post. Unfortunately, Kaiser had to saucer that pass, went over the stick of Sam Renzel.
0: Renzel lead pass to Cole Smith into the wild zone. To Ryan Green in the right-wing corner to big Jordan Greenway back in the net. Working against Trennan. Greenway escapes the former Wild. To Kaiser left point. To Leshinov, top of the right circle. Turns away from McCarron. Carries back through the deep slot, then to the left wing circle. Sent it over to the right circle. And Green was trying to get a stick freed from that of Nygaard. Puck comes free to Leshinov in the right circle. He turned it over. Trennan then nearly turned it over from the left wing boards in front of the net. Nygaard took the puck and clears it ahead. Here's McCarron into the Hawk zone down the left wing, firing a shot. And down is Spencer Knight with a butterfly save. Smith clears the rebound to center. The Wild get it back.
1: It looked like just a routine save, but that's a big save by Spencer Knight towards the end of this first period. McCarron can shoot it. And you mentioned the size of his body, but Spencer Knight just played the angle perfectly. Didn't give him anything to shoot at. And just fought it off of his shoulder.
0: Here's Dexheimer at the Wild blue line with a pass. To Hunter Haight into the Hawks zone, left wing corner. Leshinov pasted him into the boards there. Puck ends up along the inboards behind the Hawk net. It's in Kaiser's skates, and now Haight pulls it out. Moves it out to the left point. Kierstad with a drive and a Bakker save made by Knight. Kierstad again at the left point. Moves it to the right point. Dexheimer, he sends it in front, redirected wide by Shaw. Shaw sends it back to the left point. Then Kierstad from the high slot will spin it down in behind the net. Shaw there to Haight in the right circle. To Dexheimer, right point, long wrist shot. This tumbles wide off a deflection.
1: Real good shift here by Minnesota.
0: Now Mason Shaw behind the net, gave it a Haight right circle, pumps it on goal. Chest save made by Knight. Hawks having trouble clearing the puck. And Kierstad firing from the line, blocked in front by Leshinov. Hawks look a little tired, a little slow to get to these pucks. And finally, Bertuzzi will take the pressure off by firing it down. They're going to wave the icing. That's a break for the Hawks.
1: Certainly is. That was the Frondell line that was out there with Bertuzzi and Lardis. They were stuck out there for a good 95 seconds.
0: Strammel into the Hawks zone. Stopping in the high slot. Drops it down in behind the net. And Kumpalainen fell awkwardly against the end boards, but he's up on his feet A-OK. Bowen Byram fights him off. Has the puck behind the net. Over to Vlasic, then back across to Byram. They'll spin it out to center. Wild get it back. Oh, and then Byram runs into Kumpalainen. Sends him sprawling down to the ice over the center ice circle. One of the Hawks gets tripped, no penalty called. Wild get it back and then give it back. Byram at the Hawk blue line. Under a minute to play in period number one. 1-1 the score.
1: Yeah, that was Bowen Byram who was tripped up, and the fans here at the United Center thought it was deserving of a penalty, but no call on the play.
0: Brink dumps the puck to the left wing corner Hawk zone. Ian Cole is there. 42 seconds left in the frame. Cole works it up the right side. Teravainen ahead to Nazar. Nazar now has to bat it back into the Hawk zone. Vlasic grabs the puck. Put it in front of the net to Cole. He'll wave it out to the Wild blue line. Shabanov is back to get it there for Minnesota. Shabanov through center. Crossing the Hawk blue line on the right wing. Turns the puck over in the high slot now. Nazar there will drop it off. Cole takes the puck, sticks it up the left side. Nazar head to cancer off front of the penalty boxes. He turns the bouncing puck over. The Wild take it back with 4 seconds left. Now Trennan deflects the puck into the Hawk zone. Cole's got it, and that's how the first frame ends. Each team with a goal, each team with two shots on goal. I don't know if I totally agree with that number, but anyway, 1-1 is where she stands after 20 minutes.
1: Yeah, kind of an entertaining 20 minutes of play. Of course, the Blackhawks got scored on 15 seconds in, so they dug themselves a bit of a hole. But Nick Lardis with a smart play coming out of the penalty box, off to the races, coming out of a semi-breakaway, and he ends up scoring on Calvin Pickard. We saw that one extended period in the Blackhawks zone by the Minnesota Wild. It was the Frondell line who was stuck out there. They had one of their own dominating shifts earlier in the hockey game in the Minnesota zone. Then they got hemmed in their own zone for a good minute and a half. Fortunately, Spencer Knight with a couple of big stops.
0: Well, ordinarily at this time during the regular season, we'd have a guest to talk to. But it's, mm-hmm. since it's the preseason, they're not going to do that. They're going to wait until the regular season. And, folks, trust me, you're going to like that because we've got some new personalities on this team who, by the way, have personality. Have you talked to Roman Kantsarov at all?
1: Oh, yeah.
0: He's not shy.
1: He is not. He's very well spoken. His English is surprisingly good.
0: Yeah. So we've got that to look forward to. But right now what you've got to look forward to is Charlie Romeliotis coming along with a full intermission report and second period action to follow along. 1-1 after 20. This is Blackhawks hockey, preseason hockey on 720 WGN.
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11: Washington wrestles with how to deal with AI. I'm Mike Vaccaro, News Nation Washington Bureau Chief. President Trump announcing over the weekend he's forming a task force on artificial intelligence. Writing on Truth Social, I am forming the AI force much like I did Space Force, which has been a tremendous success in my first term. To that end, I will be announcing in the near future the AI czar. Only high IQ individuals need apply. The president's announcement comes amid mounting calls for more oversight over the rapidly evolving technology, with tech leaders and industry giants warning of the potential danger AI could pose to humanity if left unregulated. Fears President Trump has dismissed as a hoax, reiterating he will not in any way hinder or stifle the industry's growth. This as leaders nationwide take action on AI, California Governor Gavin Newsom ordering state agencies to develop recommendations for potential safety measures. And lawmakers on both sides of the aisle in Congress have introduced legislation that aims to rein in the technology, though several are hesitant to slow development and cede the AI arms race to China. I'm Mike Vaccaro, and this is the News Nation Political Minute.
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17: It's intermission time. 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
18: 20 minutes is in the books here at the United Center. We are back after a four-month hiatus. I know it's just preseason hockey, but the 100 and 200 level bowls are pretty full in this game today at the United Center. They closed off the 300 level to kind of pack out the noise in the 100 and 200 level, and so it's a really good crowd here at the UC. It's a 1-1 score between the Blackhawks and Wild. Shots on goal are 7-6 in favor of Minnesota. Glad to have you here for Blackhawks hockey. Time now for some scores around the league, which are sponsored by Ticketmaster. Welcome Ticketmaster to the airwaves this season, our new sponsor. Seven other games on the docket. I'm not sure how many of these teams have dressed their NHL rosters. I imagine a lot of the home teams have. So let's go through some of these scores really quick. The Penguins are hosting the Sabres tonight. Penguins are up 3-1, second intermission in preseason hockey. Sidney Crosby and Evgeny Malkin are not playing in this game, and yet Pittsburgh still finds itself up 3-1. The Red Wings are in Columbus tonight to take on the Blue Jackets. Still looking for the first goal of the game in that one in the second intermission. Over in New Jersey, the Devils are up 2-1 on the New York Rangers in the second intermission. We got a goal by Timo Meier and Nico Hischier for the New Jersey Devils. Over in Washington, the Capitals are up 3-2 on the Philadelphia Flyers in second period just wrapped up in that game. Alex Ovechkin may not play in the preseason for the Washington Capitals because of a lower body injury. The 41-year-old star didn't practice for the second straight day today and is ruled day to day. So we'll see how that develops as the team goes into the season opener. But I think he surprised a lot of people by coming back for another season, because there were whispers that he was going to hang it up. But Ovechkin is back for another season with the Washington Capitals. Over in Montreal, we got a 1-1 score between the Canadiens and Senators. Shots on goal 14-4 in favor of Montreal. That game is late in the second period. Central Division showdown for the other two games. The Jets are up 1-0 on the Colorado Avalanche, and the Dallas Stars are up 1-0 on the St. Louis Blues, who are going to be hosting the Blackhawks on Thursday. And then St. Louis is going to wrap up their preseason and Chicago on Saturday night here at the United Center. All right, let's get to some other sports updates. Bears head coach Ben Johnson said Caleb Williams is week to week with a hamstring injury, does not think he will practice this week, although he has not been ruled out for Monday night football against the Eagles a week from tonight. So Bears really dodged a bullet after a scary-looking injury from Caleb Williams yesterday, but glad to see it's not going to be severe for the Bears' star quarterback. On the other side of town, Cubs third baseman Alex Bregman reportedly has facial fractures after taking a foul ball to the face yesterday while he was in the on-deck circle. The Cubs are hopeful that Bregman will return for the postseason, which starts a week from Tuesday. And then how about a Monday Night Football update? The LA Rams and New York Giants are scoreless in the first quarter. Giants quarterback, though, Jackson Dart, is questionable to return after suffering a knee injury early in that game. So something to monitor for you fantasy owners that have Jackson Dart on your fantasy team. Meanwhile, here at the United Center, it's a 1-1 score between the Blackhawks and Wild in the Blackhawks' home preseason opener. We'll break down that first period next. 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
26: Did you know? 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
18: First intermission here at the United Center, where the Blackhawks are hosting the Minnesota Wild for their home preseason opener. Feels good to be back sitting in this chair and looking at the Blackhawks logo on center ice, which is new because last year they went the entire season with the 100 logo at the center ice logo for their centennial season. So Blackhawks center ice logo back. And feels good to be back because there's a lot of optimism going into this season for the Blackhawks. You obviously heard John and Steve talk about it in that open. And
2: things to look excited or to be excited for in this upcoming season for the Blackhawks. We obviously know Patrick Kane's return got a lot of fans excited, and not just the nostalgic reasons for Patrick to be back here, but also just what he's going to provide on the ice for Chicago. And I still feel like he can be close to a point per game player when healthy and playing with the right line mates and in the right situations. I think about last year with the Detroit Red Wings. If you look at from March on with Detroit, Patrick Kane was easily the best player for the Red Wings that were in basically do-or-die mode for the entire season coming out of the Olympic break because of how jam-packed the Eastern Conference was. So great to see Patrick Kane back both off the ice and on the ice for Chicago. You had the Bowen Byram addition for the Blackhawks in the middle of the offseason that obviously shook up the kind of the hockey landscape, with the Blackhawks being one of the first teams in like the last 20 years to give up a top five draft pick. And so they land a bona fide top, I'll say top pairing defenseman for sure. I think the Hawks are betting on him to take that leap into number one defenseman territory, where he could be a guy that plays in all situations out there for the first power play. He's going to eat up probably the most even strength minutes for the Blackhawks this season, and he's likely going to see penalty kill time as well. So the Hawks are really going to lean on him, and I think his presence as well is going to do wonders for young defensemen like Artem Lefshinov and Sam Rinzel, who can maybe start to grow into their own without feeling the pressure of needing to step into that number one role immediately. So we saw Bowen Byram for the first period in this game, first time wearing a Blackhawks sweater. I've had the privilege of watching him practice over the last few days, and his skating is really effortless. I mean, he's an elite skater. He kind of surprised me by how great of a skater he is, especially when you watch him operate the number one power play unit. You're going to see that he's like a true power play quarterback, which is something the Blackhawks maybe haven't had in a couple years. So he's going to offer some nice stability on the back end for the Blackhawks. And then also you look at up front, some of the new guys. We know Anton Frandell. We saw him at the end of last season playing a few games. The potential is there. And so getting a full 84-game season for Anton Frandell in a Blackhawks uniform is going to be exciting to watch, because I feel like if he does hit his potential, he has the potential even as soon as this year to be a Calder Trophy candidate. And he could be competing against a guy that is his teammate, Roman Kancerov, who, man, it felt like every game last year that we watched of Roman Kancerov, or I shouldn't say watch, but we got updates from in Russia, Roman Kancerov was scoring yet another goal or contributing on the score sheet with yet another point. And you heard John and Steve mention it. Roman, he's a character as well. Like he is super confident in his own skin. He seems like he thinks the game at such a high level. He's been skating on a line with Patrick Kane and Frank Nazar in training camp. So it looks like that's going to be the line that starts together when they open the season in Vegas. And I don't think it's going to be too much for Roman Kancerov. Like I feel there's obviously going to be some growing pains for Roman, but I do feel like he's going to be able to pick up the speed and pick up just the systems pretty quickly, because it feels like he already is watching the Blackhawks at practice over the last several days. So a lot of reasons to be optimistic about this Blackhawks season, and it was on full display here in the first period as well. It felt like a lot of players shined in this first period, and so let's see what else we're going to get in the second and third periods. 1-1 score between the Minnesota Wild and Blackhawks here at the United Center. That second period action coming up next. 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
2: Hawks and Wild are back on the ice for the start of the second period. It was Nick Lardis scoring the first unofficial goal of the Blackhawks season.
27: Hawks are going to come back to full strength. Nick Lardis serving the penalty back on the ice. Hawks at full strength. Lardis reaches, intercepts a puck, races through center on a breakaway over the Wild line down the slot, shoots, he scores! Nick Lardis! A breakaway goal and the Hawks have tied it at one.
2: I think Nick Lardis might be a breakout candidate for this Blackhawks season. He scored 28 goals professionally last year, 18 in the AHL, 10 with the Blackhawks last season. Let's see if he can score 28 with Chicago this season as a whole. How about that, John?
27: I love that, Charlie. And Steve, I'll go right to you on this. His minutes last year, he averaged about 12 and a half minutes a game. He's going to be getting top 6 minutes probably this year. I would think he'll have plenty more chances to score.
28: Well, he should. You know, being on one of the top two. Oh, great hit there. Was that Cancer?
27: It was Cancer.
28: Holy cow. You know, I look at Cancer. If he had one shot in it, he had two attempts blocked. He had a missed shot. He had four attempts and a big hit there. But getting back to Lardis, I totally agree. You can see the confidence right now. And that's the biggest thing with goal scorers. You have to have confidence, and that kid is oozing it right now.
27: Well, a Wild attack into the Hawks zone. Shabbin off into the left wing corner, leaving the puck for Brink. Now back of the net. Here's Bobby Brink. Wipes it in front. It's into the skates of Teravainen. And then Byram pulls it free. Navigates up the left wing side and backhands the puck through the air down into the Wild end. Kantsarov riding Nygaard to the near side. And Nygaard will wave the puck in behind the Wild net. Good shift by that five out there for the Hawks.
28: Yeah, and I'll just talk again about that hit by Kantsarov. You can just see his strength on his skates. Mentioned not the biggest guy at 5'9", 5'10", but boy, he's built really well and obviously steady on his skates.
27: Now Trennan crosses in front of the Hawk net. He tried to deke with the puck. He ends up losing it. Let the Wild get it back. McCarron to Trennan on the right boards. Put it down behind the Hawk net. Lefshinov spins it around up the right wing side. And Kaiser reaches, strokes it to center ice. Bertuzzi to Kaiser over the wild line to Frondell, and he'll fire from the left circle. That goes wide. Now from the slot, Levshinov fires. McCarron hit one knee to block that. Kaiser in the left wing corner. Spins the puck in behind the wild net. Nygaard picked it off there.

0: get some good looks. Offensively, though, it's all about reps, you know, and we see a lot of it in training camp, especially in these practices, you know, guys getting reps. And that's one thing the coaching staff has done. He's kept the lines pretty much together all camp long. We haven't seen a lot of variation aside from Patrick Kane not being in the lineup tonight.
1: Here's Byram, right circle, shoots, he scores! Bowen Byram for this first Blackhawks goal, albeit the preseason, but a nice shot from near the top of the right circle. Beats Pickard over the blocker, and the Hawks take a 2-1 lead.
0: Well, it all started with a big face-off win. Sam Rinzel did a good job down low. Not sure who the forward was who got it across to Bowen Byram, but boy, what a shot. He picked his spot. He hit it perfectly. It might have been Ryan Green who gave him the puck. Great cross-ice pass, and that wrist shot, well, more like a snapshot from about 25 feet out, absolutely fooled Calvin Pickard, beat him on the blocker side, and you see why the Chicago Blackhawks paid such a steep price and went out and got their number one defenseman. Bowen Byram paying dividends already.
1: So 2-1 in favor of the Hawks as we rejoin the play. There's the ice effects. I was wondering where they went. Here's Oliver Moore passing up the right wing at center ice to Mangiapane. He sticks the puck just a few feet across the wild blue line, but Dremel clears the center ice. And now Donato put it back down into the wild zone. DeMore right wing side. Out to Kaiser at the line. Long shot from there. Never got through to the net. Strammel in the far corner, leaving the puck for Spacek. The son of former Hawk Yaroslav Spacek flips it through the air and down. Behind the Hawk net it goes. And Kupalainen pushes Levchinov off the puck. Strammel in to get it. He's given a taste of the corner glass there by Oliver Moore. Puck rides up the boards. Nygaard held it in at the left point. Put it down in behind the Hawk net. Clever play there by Wyatt Kaiser to shoulder one of the Wild players and then take the puck away and slip out. But he tried to clear, and it was held in by the Wild at the line. Now in behind the net. Strammel bumping with Moore. Hawks end up with the puck. Levchinov airmails a pass up the left wing over the Wild blue line. That's intended for Ryan Donato. And it didn't get to him. Lambos took it away and made a lead pass and missed all of his teammates. It goes down, and icing is the call against Minnesota. 2-1 Hawks.
0: John, you know who's been noticeable in a good way for the Blackhawks is Artie Levchinov. Artem Levchinov had 3 shot attempts in period number 1. In period 2, he had another shot attempt blocked by McCarron. You picked that up really well. But he's showing some confidence out there. And I think that's maybe the biggest thing he lacked last year. Was confidence, you know, taking it himself, carrying the mail himself. He's done it 2 or 3 times in this hockey game, and boy, you can see why he was a top draft pick, the number 2 overall pick his draft year. The skating, the size, he's starting to put it together. And, you know, sometimes for a defenseman, it's not fair. It takes a little longer. It's a tougher position to learn. And Artie Levchinov, I know he spent the offseason in the Chicago area. I think it's paying dividends for him.
1: You know, when I first saw him in the dressing room, Steve, during the early portion of the preseason, he had a big smile on his face, and he didn't seem like he was reluctant to talk to anybody. I noticed that immediately about him, and I thought, well, that's a really good sign because he feels comfortable with the surroundings.
0: Exactly. Yeah, I think he was, I don't want to say isolated last year, but, you know, coming to... And I know he played college hockey at Michigan State. But, you know, still, coming to a new city, a city like Chicago, living by yourself, it was tough. And he didn't have family here. So, you know, good for Artie to stick here and you know, put his mind to really getting better. And I think I've seen it so far.
1: Yeah, I think I have, too. I agree with you. Now Kantsarov, deep in the wild zone in the left-wing corner, tried to take the puck away from Carson Lambos, could not. Wild clear there in. Shabanov to center ice on the left wing. Goes rink wide with a pass for Brink. Now to Shabanov in front. And fires a shot that goes wide. Now Danila Yurov put it into the right corner. Brink put it into the high slot. Kjerstad fires. And that's blocked in front. And then the puck fought for, taken away by Kantsarov. And he'll backhand it through the air and down. The Hawks will take advantage and get a line change.
0: Yeah, that was Sam Rinzel with a block. He's in a little bit of pain right now. Looked like the midsection. Not a heck of a lot of padding there, but he is staying on the bench.
1: Trennan redirects a pass up ice down into the Hawks zone of the far corner. Artis tried to get out of the way of a check from Kirkland, but spun it behind the net. Levchinov with a lead pass. Rundell over the wild line on the right wing.

0: He dropped it off for Bertuzzi, but Trennan doubling back took the puck away. And now Frondell steals the puck. Works it into the high slot. Bertuzzi there. He put it back to the right point for Levshinov. He then lost the puck down the boards. McCarron clears to center ice. Levshinov took it back and shot it across the rink, where Lardis in front of the Hawks bench will wave it down behind the wild net. Pickard then a pass up the left wing. Here's McCarron deflecting it down behind the Hawk net. Spencer Knight out to play to the corner. And Byram with a pass ahead for Greenway. Shoulders to check, moves it ahead to Green. Over the wild blue line on the right one where he dumped it off, but the Wild take it back. Hunter Haid into the Hawk zone. Tried to move in one-on-one on Bowen Byram, who in textbook fashion pushed Hunter Haid right off the puck, and it slides in on Knight, who just calmly gloves it and ends the play. 13:33 left in the second. It's 2-1 in favor of the Hawks here at the United Center. This is Blackhawks preseason hockey on 720 WGN.
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0: So the Byram goal was officially assisted by Green and Renzel. And the goal at 2:48 of period number two. Inside the Hawks zone, Byram again chips the puck up the right wing side. Mangiapane stabs it out to center ice down to the wild blue line. Carson Lambos back to take it there. Head to Nygaard. He'll put it ahead at center ice in front of the penalty boxes, and this deflects through to Byram, who tracks back into the Hawks zone about 20 feet, then sends it up the right side. Mangiapane, quick pass ahead. Donato, rink wide pass, Vlasic over the wild line down the left wing where he centers the puck. This is picked off by Hunter Haid of the Wild. He moves it off the left wing boards and down into the Hawk zone. Byram carrying behind the net. To Oliver Moore along the left wing side boards. He and Lawrence became entangled. Lawrence went down. Now loose puck in the high slot. That's taken away and sent over to Lawrence in the right wing corner. To Shaw. To the line, Dexheimer. Now to Kjærstad left circle where he fires, and a blocker save made by Knight. And Dexheimer will hammer one from the deep slot, and Spencer Knight is down with a butterfly save and holds it there. Get a whistle, stopping play. We have 12:29 left in the second, 2-1 Hawks.
11: Going back to that go-ahead goal, John, by the Blackhawks. It was a fourth line out there in the offensive zone. Ryan Green won the draw, but a real good job by Sam Renzel to jump up on the play and get to the loose puck. Kind of a 50-50 puck, but Sam Renzel got it. ended up spending some time down around the net, and then eventually, because

0: comes to Ryan Green, who gets it across to Bowen Byram with a shot. So, you know, some people think, you know, face-off stats aren't all that important. I'm a real strong believer, and you win a face-off, you gain possession. That's the biggest part of the game.
1: I mean, think about it the other way. If you don't win the draw, you're spending probably 30 seconds of a 45-second shift trying to get it back. Then what do you have left to get offense generated?
0: Yeah, right. You're sucking on fumes, and you're just wanting to change.
1: Here's Knight to a loose puck down behind his net. Tried to drive it around. Strammel intercepts. Then he's shoved into the glass by Levshinov. Frondell will wave it through the air and down ice into the wild zone. Lardis hustling in was knocked down against the boards and down to the ice, but the Hawks get possession. Levshinov, the Kaiser right point, fires a high shot that sails wide. Rides to the left point. Frondell there to Kaiser. High slot, pass was in his skates. All he could do is shove it to center ice. And now Levshinov will backhand it down the left sideboards and in behind the wild net. Pickard hands it off to Dexheimer. Ben Dexheimer, a native of Edina, Minnesota, a town that has a high school hockey powerhouse. We get a whistle at the Hawk blue line. The Wild come across offside. 2-1 favor the Hawks.
0: Well, the Chicago Blackhawks realized the last year was a learning experience for them. Remember, before Connor Bedard went down with that injury in mid-December, they were within a couple points of a playoff spot. In fact, they were in a playoff position. They were ahead of the Edmonton Oilers for the first wild card spot in the West Division. So, unfortunately, that injury kind of coincided with the Blackhawks going into a little bit of a losing streak.
1: Yeah.
0: But even in mid-January, they're only 3 points out of a playoff spot. Just couldn't hang on. And, of course, the Blackhawks decided to deal some players at the trade deadline. Mm-hmm. It certainly didn't help. But a good learning experience, I think, last year, just in the first half of the season for Chicago.
1: There's Jordan Greenway, Hawk line to Ryan Green. Through center and over the wild line to the left wing boards. Whips it back across for Cole Smith. He played the Stanley Cup Finals with Vegas. Now to Renzel, right point. Down to Smith, right wing corner. The Greenway back of the net, leaving it for Green. He's given a shove there by Shabanov. Green took it back in the left wing circle. Fires a shot, blocked by Svacek in front. Puck taken back by the Wild and sent all the way down by Brink. Icing is the call.
0: Just another really good fourth line shift from Ryan Green. And I call him the fourth line. They very easily could be the third line. But Ryan Green, Cole Smith, who you talked about, Jordan Greenway. And I think they bring a little bit of everything. You know, you look at Greenway with his physicality and grit. Cole Smith can score you some goals. He's heavy on the body. He's a big body. He's long. He's 6'3", 215 pounds. And, of course, we saw Ryan Green last year and, you know, at times playing with Connor Bedard and not looking at a play. So I think they're going to surprise a lot of fourth-line players this year in the NHL.
1: You're going to get another icing call. Icing against the Wild. Yeah, Cole Smith is a native of Brainerd, Minnesota.
0: Mm-hmm.
1: A couple of years in Nashville. Always seemed to bring that hard-working lunch pail attitude with a little bit of sandpaper mixed in. You got to like that.
0: Yeah, any team needs that. Jordan Greenway kind of brings the same thing. In fact, we talked to Jeff Blashill this morning about Greenway, and he said he had him in the World Championships 2017, and he said, you know, not only very big and physical, but really smart offensively and defensively. Not going to hurt you on the ice. He said he's willing to put that fourth line out against anybody.
1: You know, Jordan Greenway, the last couple of years, has been bothered by an abdominal injury. He had a sports hernia that limited him to only 40 games last year with Buffalo. But then he came on in the playoffs. He seemed to be feeling better because of a new treatment, and I thought he was pretty much a force for the Sabres.
0: Ooh.
1: Here's a shot now from Byram from the left circle that hit the goalpost and ricocheted back down ice. It's into the Hawk zone. Trennan behind the net, and the puck stripped away by Kantsarov. He pulls out the 7-iron, lifts the puck to center ice. Lambos is there for Minnesota, and he'll stick it into the right wing corner. Hawk in. Vlasic absorbs a check, fends it off, hands it ahead now. Nazar to Kantsarov to Byram in the Hawk zone. To Vlasic to Kantsarov. He's over the wild line, right point. Sends it down to the right wing corner. And Mangiapane ran his man. That's Lambos. Lambos clears the puck ahead up the left wing at center ice. Kirkland will drive it down behind the Hawk net. Trennan in to finish his check on Kaiser in the corner, but then Mangiapane came along for the Hawks and finishes Trennan. Moves the puck over to Lefshinov, who made a headman pass intended for Donato, and it missed. And icing is going to be the result.
0: John, I've got to correct myself from back in period number one. I said Trennan led the NHL in hits. He did. I said 463. It was not 463. It's 413. But that is still a lot. That's averaging over five hits per game. And he led the NHL by 50-plus hits. So, keep your head up whenever Trennan is on the ice.
1: Yeah. Inside the Hawks zone, Lefshinov near corner, pokes the puck up the right sideboards. It was tended for Donato, and Kjerstad took the puck away. Sends it down behind the Hawk net. Lawrence is there. He works it out the side, a tough angle shot. Pad save made by Knight. Lawrence had a goal and an assist on Saturday night up in Minnesota. And now Lefshinov to the puck in the far corner. Will send it out over the blue line to center ice. Kaiser then waves it ahead now for Donato. Wild line. Ryan played a couple seasons in Minnesota. He goes to the puck down the right wing corner. Came out with it. Fed the slot. Lardis will turn and fire. Block. Renzel got the puck back. Left point. Long shot. Kneeling stick save made by Pickard. And the puck now taken back by Donato at center in front of the bench. He'll just sweep it down in behind the wild net. Get off on a change. Here's Kjerstad. Directs a pass off the right boards to center ice. Bertuzzi had it for a moment, lost it. Kirkland, actually, Kupalainen took it back for the Wild. Lost it into the Hawk zone. Renzel waves it ahead, Bertuzzi. Then to Frondell down the left wing side. In behind the Wild net, leaving the puck for Bertuzzi. Fed the slot, and Renzel fires. And down is Pickard with the butterfly save. He'll hold on, and a whistle will stop play. 7:51 left in period two. 2-1 Hawks. 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
1: So 2-1 favor the Hawks. 7:45 now left in the second. Faceoff down in the Wild zone, won by the Wild. Bocek clears it down into the Hawk end. Byron's got the puck behind the net now. Passing up the right side, Renzel using his skate to give it to Bertuzzi at center ice. He's flattened with a body check by Strammel. And he's a little slow to get up at center ice over the logo.
0: Yeah, he's in a little bit of pain.
1: Go ahead, I'm sorry.
0: No, Bertuzzi a little bit of pain, but he is finally on his skate, so that's a good sign. And looks like Strammel heading to the penalty box. Bertuzzi with some words. Blackhawks going to the power play.
7: Minnesota 15, 2 minutes for interference.
0: Interference is the call. And, something that happened on that last Byram goal that I failed to point out, typically Byram is playing with Lassick. Offensive zone draw, Jeff Blashill every once in a while will throw Sam Rinzell out there, who's a right shot. Bo and Byram, a natural left shot. He'll put those guys out in the offensive zone. And that's part of the reason that goal was scored. Rinzell was out there. He jumped on a loose puck. They ended up getting the secondary assist. So good job by the coaching staff, Jeff Blashill in particular, and Bowen Byram. He's kind of a Swiss Army knife. He plays power play, penalty kill. He can play left side or right side, and typically he's on the right side with Vlasic.
1: Well, this is a Citco power play. 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Inside the Wild zone. Puck taken back by the Wild's Hunt. He'll jab it down ice. Byram carrying out to the Hawk blue line. He'll drop it behind himself to the oncoming Teuvo Teravainen to center ice. Then to Kantsarov. He ran into a Mack truck called Yakov Trenin at center ice and goes down. And the puck cleared down.
0: A fellow countryman, another Russian, who decides to lay him on. Lay him on the ice.
1: Keep your head up, kid. Here's Bertuzzi to a loose puck, left wing corner, Wild zone. Nygaard was able to rub him off the puck, but the Hawks will get it back. Frondell along the right boards to Bertuzzi in the right wing corner. Put it out to the high slot for Byram. That pass was a little difficult to handle and deflects to center ice. Hawks regroup. Frondell back into the Wild zone. Try to hand it ahead for Bertuzzi. This was picked off by the Wild. And then cleared down by Nygaard. So far, nothing going for the Hawks in their power play.
0: Yeah, it was a real good recovery by Nygaard. And as you mentioned, not only an interesting name, he's got good size. And that was part of the reason he was able to pick off that pass.
1: Martis, little slap pass to Nazar. He's over the Wild line. To Moore along the left boards. To Nazar left circle. To Rinzell left point. To Moore along the left boards. To Nazar. Fed it up the slot, Rinzell. To Moore, top of the left circle. Dumps it off the end boards behind the net. It goes into the near corner. Ryan Donato is able to fish it free. Then the puck batted away by Danila Yurov of the Wild. It ends up down at the Hawk blue line. Moore there, racing back through center over the Wild line. Gave it a Lardis right point, and he waves it back into the deep slot for Rinzell. The pass misses. And ends up back down into the Hawk zone as the Wild are back to full strength.
0: Something on the power play. The passes have to be where the guy wants it. And unfortunately, Nick Lardis is trying to make a quick move. Threw it on the backhand, just out of the reach of Sam Rinzell.
1: Here come the Wild, 3-on-2 into the Hawk zone. Lawrence down the slot, got a backhander away. And Spencer Knight got the left pad on it. Oh, and then off the bench, Greenway finished his check right at the Wild blue line. He's going to draw a crowd, and now he wrestles the helmet off the top of Strammel. He's telling Strammel, drop the gloves, let's go. Strammel will now head to the Wild bench. So the physicality, I think, is safe to say, is going to pick up a little bit here.
0: Well, Strammel went after Jordan
1: Now
0: Greenway.
1: Sam Rinzell hit in the near corner in the Hawk zone by a couple of Wild players. He becomes engaged with Shaw. Green in from behind. Lawrence has a hold of Wyatt Kaiser. They grapple a little bit. We'll get a few more penalties here.
0: Wyatt Kaiser is sneaky tough. I don't think Lawrence Lorenz realized what he did there. But, they finally get separated by the referees. Strammel came in hard on Greenway, though, and slashed him hard like he wanted to fight him. As soon as Greenway decided to answer the challenge, Strammel skated away.
1: All right. We'll tell you about the penalties after the break. 2-1 Hawks, 4:49 left in the second. Blackhawks preseason hockey on 720 WGN.
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12: Washington wrestles with how to deal with AI. I'm Mike Vaccaro, News Nation Washington Bureau Chief. President Trump announcing over the weekend he's forming a task force on artificial intelligence. Writing on Truth Social, I am forming the AI force much like I did Space Force, which has been a tremendous success in my first term. To that end, I will be announcing in the near future the AI czar. Only high IQ individuals need apply. The president's announcement comes amid mounting calls for more oversight over the rapidly evolving technology, with tech leaders and industry giants warning of the potential danger AI could pose to humanity if left unregulated. Fears President Trump has dismissed as a hoax, reiterating he will not in any way hinder or stifle the industry's growth. This as leaders nationwide take action on AI, California Governor Gavin Newsom ordering state agencies to develop recommendations for potential safety measures, and lawmakers on both sides of the aisle in Congress have introduced legislation that aims to rein in the technology, though several are hesitant to slow development and cede the AI arms race to China. I'm Mike Vaccaro, and this is the News Nation Political Minute.
10: It's Tom Stilling. Back to Blackhawks hockey right here on WGN Radio. Here are the boys.
0: Well, thanks, Tom. And Who's Hot, Who's Cold is sponsored by Plumbers 911 Chicago, where they do it right the first time. Who's Hot? How about the season that Roman Kantsarov had last year in the KHL? 36 goals, which led all players. He's had 4 shot attempts tonight, a huge hit to start this second period. Things are looking great for Roman Kantsarov. And Who's Cold? Well, the Minnesota Wild, up until last year, 8 straight first-round playoff losses. They broke it last year and mentioned earlier they defeated the Dallas Stars in the first round. Dallas did have home ice advantage, so a big win there. They ended up losing in the next round, but Minnesota Wild, the playoffs hadn't been kind to them in the last 8 years.
1: Yeah. And building, trying to build for the future. I know that the Quinn Hughes situation remains unsettled. But if he can be signed for a couple of years, I think that General Manager Bill Guerin would feel like he had enough stability that he could go for it, because that window, as you know, Steve, the window seems to close a little more quickly on teams than they would like.
0: Yeah, and the Quinn Hughes was just such a good pickup. The team played so much better after that trade, and the dynamic defenseman just brought an awful lot to the table. You know, there have been rumors that maybe Quinn Hughes doesn't want to re-sign with Minnesota. Yeah. And then there's other people saying, well, you know what, he just wants to see where Minnesota's going to be. And, you know, maybe it's Jack Hughes who's going to be coming to the Minnesota Wild.
1: Yeah.
0: It wouldn't surprise me, Bill Guerin, that kind of guy who could make a move like that. They are looking for a senator, and that's why Dylan Larkin's name keeps coming up with Minnesota.
1: There's Spacek with a shot from inside the line. It's turned out of there by Knight. Wild on a power play. Vlasic tries to clear the puck out. It deflects through the air into the glove of Shabanov, but he turned it over to Ian Cole of the Hawks. And they'll clear it off their right wing boards and down. Down to 45 seconds left on the minor penalty to Jordan Greenway, 2 for roughing. There's Spacek carrying out to the Wild blue line. Drops the puck off. This is Riley Height. He'll hand it off to Hunter Haight. To Strammel over the Hawk line, left point. Moves it over to the right wing board. Height to Strammel in the slot. Poke check nicely there by Cole. Timely. Mangiapane the other way over the Wild line, shorthanded. Got away a shot from the high slot. It was into the skates of Height. Puck tumbles down to the left wing corner. McCarron is there. He'll skate it up the far side to center ice with 10 on the power play. McQuaid pass, Strammel into the Hawk zone, left wing side. To Riley Height, carries down behind the Hawk net. He centers, and this is batted away by Nazar just as Greenway's out of the box, and the Hawks are at full strength. So they remain perfect on the preseason on the penalty kill. And Greenway will then clear the puck from the Hawk zone down ice into the Wild end. Far enough for the Hawks to get a line change.
0: Well, the penalty kill, really a strong point last year for the Chicago Blackhawks. Continues this year. Very aggressive when down a man.
1: Rasmus Kupalainen into the Hawk zone. Left wing side drops it off and a drive. And that hit one of the Wild players crowding the front of the net. I believe that's Justin Kirkland. And the whistles all blow. Kirkland a little slow to get up. He earned the nickname Costco when he played in Calgary.
0: Yeah, rightly so. And that was friendly fire. That was a blast from the point. And he seems to be okay. I'm glad the referee or the linesman ended up blowing that whistle to make sure that play was stopped. And there was a player who had lost his helmet. And that was part of the reason they whistled the play.
1: Justin Kirkland, I think he's the guy who's doing my research today. His draft rights were traded a couple of times, and one of them was for the Wild to acquire the rights to draft Jordan Greenway with a high draft pick.
0: Oh, that's a good note by you, because Jordan Greenway, yes, was a high draft pick of this Minnesota Wild team. He played in Minnesota for a few years.
1: Now the puck held in by Lambos at the right point Hawk zone. Then he turned it over to Teuvo Teravainen. Teravainen through center over the Wild blue line. Flips it off the right side boards, deep and down behind the net. Green's able to fish it out to Oliver Moore in the left wing corner. Moore fed the high slot. Byram there. Byram does a little turn on Shaw. Byram into the left wing circle. Does another turn with the puck back to the boards. Then breaks back through the high slot with it. Drops it off to Green right point. To Vlasic at the left point. Long wrist shot from there. Hit traffic. Puck ricochets out. And cleared to the line. No further. Green there. Strokes it back into the left wing corner. Oliver Moore battling with Nygaard. Leaving it there for Vlasic along the left boards. He'll spin it behind the wild net to the near corner. And pulled out by Frondell. To Byram right point. To Vlasic left point. Put it across. Karavainen right circle. High slot Byram. He'll back up to the right point. Wave it down toward the net. And Pickard didn't like what he saw. He reaches with the stick. Stops the puck. Covers with the glove. Holds it there. Whistle stopping play. 1:11 left in the second. 2-1 favor the Hawks.
0: Kind of a new look line that we saw out there after a penalty kill. And it was Moore with Green and Teravainen. And they actually had good puck possession in the offensive zone. A good 55 seconds down in Minnesota zone. Good pressure, but really no good scoring opportunities. And sometimes you throw a line together and you just never know what happens. Yeah. And they showed some really good chemistry.
1: Draw to the left of Pickard. Wild get it.
0: Ooh.
1: And Dexheimer spun it around up the right wing side. One of the Hawks finished the Wild player on that far side of the rink.
0: Yeah, it was Wyatt, Brink. It was Wyatt Kaiser. And, you know, I didn't know if Brink had received the puck yet or the player had received the puck before he got hit, but it was a huge hit by Wyatt Kaiser.
1: Here's Knight with a puck behind the Hawk net off of a Wild dump-in. Spins it around at the left wing side, not out. Oh, now we got a scrap. Wyatt Kaiser's going to have a scrap with Bobby Brink. They lock up in the high slot area, Hawk zone. Brink firing a couple of rights. Kaiser fires a hard right and another right and another right. Kaiser's helmet comes off. He fires another right and another right. Fires another right hand that goes over Brink's head, and now he grabs Brink in a headlock. And that's the end of that. I have never seen Wyatt Kaiser drop the mitts and have a go. He handled himself pretty well.
0: No, he's got the heart of a lion. I haven't seen him fight either, John, but I know he's one of the toughest guys out there because he goes to the tough areas, and he'll take a hit to make a play. And he is the heart of a lion. Here's the call.
7: Minnesota 44, Chicago, 5 minutes each for fighting.
0: A good old-fashioned hockey fight. That was response to the big hit, and that was Wyatt Kaiser, and it was on Bobby Brink. Now, I think Bobby Brink felt like he hadn't received the puck before he got hit. I'm watching the replay, and he did have the puck when he got hit. It's just that he missed the puck, and that was payback by Bobby Brink, and Wyatt Kaiser obliged him, and he said, sure, I'll dance with you. And not only did he dance with him, I think we have to give him the decision there, John. He landed not only a couple of big rights, but a couple of uppercuts, too. And Wyatt Kaiser handled himself very, very well.
1: And as you know, word gets around the league, if you're not willing to defend yourself, a lot of players will take advantage of it. But if you are willing to defend yourself, I think you just incur a higher level of respect, and it goes a long way.
0: Absolutely. Absolutely.
1: Here's McCarron into the Hawk zone on the right side. Try to center. Ends up on Trenin's stick, and he backhands one off of Knight and wide. 25 seconds left in the period. Loose puck in the left wing corner. They jab at it. And Lawrence is able to pull it out of there. Here's Lawrence. Sends a pass in front, picked off by Teravainen. Quick pass to Nazar, who became entangled with McCarron out near the blue line and goes down. No penalty called. 6 seconds left in the period. Trenin behind the net, tried to feed it in front. Knight got the stick on it, whacking it wide, and that's how the period will end. And some, let's say, I won't call it nastiness, but let's just say unpleasantness between McCarron and Teravainen there as the boys separate and head to their respective dressing rooms.
0: Not too sure why McCarron's going after Teuvo Teravainen. I don't know that Teuvo's ever had a fight in his career. And not that he's, you know, not tough, but he's not going to drop the mitts. McCarron, we mentioned his size before, 6'6", well over 235 pounds. But regardless, hey, that's an entertaining period. We see a goal by the Blackhawks. They go ahead in the game. We saw some really big hits, and we saw a fight right at the end of period number two, a spirited fight that really seemed to get the fans here at the United Center into it.
1: Just so you'll be able to be caught up with us here, Byram scored for the Blackhawks at 2:48 of the frame. His first of the preseason, assisted by Green and Renzel. Right now, that's the difference in the game. And the, excuse me, the unofficial shots on goal favoring the Wild 12-11 after two periods. Charlie is standing by at Blackhawk Central with a full intermission report for you good folks. And then third period action will follow along, so stick around. Right now it's going the Hawks' way. They lead the Wild 2-1 after two. This is Blackhawks preseason hockey on 720 WGN.
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22: 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Here's Charlie Remeliotis with your intermission update.
0: 40 minutes is in the books here at the United Center between the Blackhawks and Wild, and it kind of has a regular season type feel to this game as far as the intensity goes. You rarely see the emotions running high in a preseason game, but that's what we have here with Wyatt Kaiser dropping the gloves with Bobby Brink at the end of that second period. So nice to see Kaiser sticking up for himself, but also kind of setting a culture-setting tone going into the regular season. Time now for tonight's Salute to a Veteran, which is sponsored by JeffBuysYourHouse.com, a proud veteran-owned business serving Chicagoland since 2007. We want to welcome Jeff and his team back to the Blackhawks, being a sponsor of ours for Blackhawks Radio this season. I actually saw Jeff a few weeks ago at his open house, and it was a great time. So looking forward to another partnership with JeffBuysYourHouse.com. And tonight we want to honor U.S. Army retired veteran Rachel Gladys and Army National Guard Michael Pagan as the two members of our military that were honored before tonight's game at the United Center. So thank you, Rachel and Michael, for your service. Time now for some scores around the league, sponsored by Ticketmaster. Ticketmaster is a new sponsor of ours this season. We had seven other games on the NHL schedule for this preseason game, which, by the way, the preseason is the opening night is actually a week from tomorrow because the NHL shortened their preseason by a week and added two more regular season games. So I think the Hawks had six preseason games last year. Some NHL teams actually had seven preseason games last season, but we are down to four now, which is nice because now we get to the important games sooner. Let's start over in
2: Let's see. A couple of games have already gone final. So let's start in Pittsburgh, where the Penguins rolled past the Buffalo Sabres 4-1 without Malkin, Crosby, and Letang. Actually, no, I lied. Letang did play in the lineup, but Crosby and Malkin did not play in this game. But the Penguins pick up a 4-1 victory over Buffalo. Yeah, the New Jersey Devils host the New York Rangers earlier tonight. That was a 3-2 win by New Jersey. Goals scored by Jack Hughes, Nico Hischier, and Timo Meier. So the three big horses for New Jersey getting it done in their preseason contest. The Washington Capitals hosted the Philadelphia Flyers earlier tonight. That was a 5-2 win for Washington. Former Blackhawk Dylan Strome had a multi-point game in this one, a goal and an assist. Ryan Leonard also found the back of the net. A few days ago, he signed an 8-year, $84 million contract for the Washington Capitals. So congratulations to him on a big contract. And then last thing on the Washington front, Alex Ovechkin doesn't sound like he's going to play in the preseason at all because of a lower body injury. The 41-year-old is entering his 22nd NHL season. He didn't practice today for the second straight day, is ruled day-to-day for Washington. So we'll see how that shakes out as the regular season gets closer next week. We got a real barn burner in Columbus between the Red Wings and Blue Jackets. It's a 0-0 score, and they are currently in a shootout. So if you paid a lot, if you paid some money to go watch the preseason hockey in Columbus, you're still looking for that first goal. And so we'll see who comes away in the shootout victory over there. We have a tie game in Montreal between the Senators and Canadiens. It's a 2-2 score late in the third period. Cole Caulfield has a power play goal that he tied things up midway through the third period. I believe he scored the overtime winner the other day. So Cole Caulfield is picking up where he left off with the Montreal Canadiens. And then the Winnipeg Jets are hosting the Colorado Avalanche tonight. That's a 2-0 score in favor of Winnipeg late in the second period. Cole Perfetti just extended Winnipeg's lead by 2. Gabe Vilardi has the other goal for the Winnipeg Jets. And then the other Central Division matchup going on is the Stars and the Blues over in Dallas. It's a 1-0 score in favor of the Stars late in the second period. Thomas Harley has the goal for the Stars. Speaking of Dallas, former Blackhawks forward Colin Blackwell sustained a lower body injury over the weekend and is not playing in the game tonight, which he was expected to. The hope is that he will only miss a few days. So hopefully the former Blackhawk forward will get well soon for the Dallas Stars. Elsewhere in sports, let's go to some NFL football. Bears head coach Ben Johnson said that quarterback Caleb Williams is week to week with a hamstring injury, and he does not think he will practice this week, although he has not been ruled out for Monday Night Football against the Philadelphia Eagles a week from tonight. So big injury bullet dodged for the Bears star quarterback Caleb Williams. Hopefully it won't be too long before he returns to the lineup. On the other side of town, the Chicago Cubs third baseman Alex Bregman took a foul ball to the face yesterday while he was in the batting circle, and he reportedly suffered facial fractures. The Cubs are hopeful that Bregman will return for the postseason, which starts a week from tomorrow. And then speaking of Monday Night Football for today, the LA Rams are leading the New York Giants 14-0 in the second quarter. Giants quarterback Jackson Dart is questionable to return after suffering a knee injury. If I had to guess, he probably won't return after looking at the video. So hopefully Jackson Dart will not miss too much time for the New York Giants, who could be the surprise team in the NFC this season based off of how they started last week. Meanwhile, here at the United Center, the Hawks are up 2-1 on the Minnesota Wild. We'll break down the second period next. 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
2: Back here at the United Center, where the Blackhawks are hosting the Minnesota Wild in their preseason home opener. One of two preseason games here at the United Center, with the finale coming on Saturday when they welcome the St. Louis Blues to town, which first they will go to St. Louis on Thursday for their third preseason game before we are back here at the United Center. And then, of course, the Blackhawks are going to start the regular season out in Vegas, opening a three-game road trip on the West Coast. But we got a fun little game here between the Blackhawks and Wild, and typically the preseason games isn't much to get excited about, but because the Blackhawks have fielded pretty much their full NHL roster, minus obviously Connor Bedard and Patrick Kane, Bedard out with the shoulder injury, it seems like there's some juice to this game, whether there's chances on both ends or whether there's some physicality, which we saw at the end of that second period when Wyatt Kaiser dropped the gloves with Bobby Brink. Now, if you remember, it was kind of earlier in the shift. Kaiser laid that big hit on Brink in the corner or along the blue line in the Hawks' offensive zone, and it looked like Brink kind of got frustrated by it and was hoping to get a piece of Kaiser later in the shift, which he did, and of course Kaiser obliged. And I believe that's the first professional fight by Wyatt Kaiser. I don't think he had one in Rockford either, so nice to see Wyatt Kaiser not only sticking up for himself, but also kind of communicating to the rest of the league that he's not going to back down from a fight. But also, it's a culture-setting fight for Wyatt Kaiser. If you remember last year, at the beginning of the year, the Hawks had dropped the gloves quite a few times. I believe it was Nick Foligno in the opener. Louis Crevier did it against the Montreal Canadiens in the home opener when he stood up for Frank Nazar. And it was Connor Bedard that basically said after one of those games that we're not going to take any you-know-what from anyone this year. And so that was kind of like the first sign of the Blackhawks trying to create a new culture of sticking up for one another. And so it was nice to see Kaiser drop the gloves when he didn't really need to. It's a preseason game. He could have easily said this is meaningless, but I think he was trying to set the tone not only for himself and his teammates, but for the rest of the regular season, that this is the closeness of the group. And even earlier in that period, Tyler Bertuzzi took an interference penalty, or he was interfered with, and it looked like Bowen Byram went to try to have a few words with the player that interfered with Tyler Bertuzzi at center ice. So again, just another sign of the closeness of this group. And then last thing, how about the opening 11 seconds of that period, Roman Kantsarov laying a huge hit on Danila Yurov. Danila Yurov is actually his former KHL teammate in Russia, which is kind of hilarious. So it's kind of I don't know if Kantsarov knew that in real time, but pretty big hit on his former KHL teammate. And Kantsarov looking pretty much at home here in a Blackhawks sweater in his first unofficial game with the Blackhawks. Hawks are up 2-1 on the Minnesota Wild. We got 20 more minutes coming up. We'll set up the third period next. 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
8: It's the Final 20. The third period's just ahead. Here's Charlie Remiliotis with your recap.
9: Blackhawks and Wild are on the ice for the start of the third period here at the United Center. The Hawks hold a 2-1 lead on Minnesota. It was Nick Lardis that got the first goal for Chicago, and it was Bowen Byram scoring the second in his unofficial Blackhawks debut.
10: Byram, right circle, shoots, he scores! Bowen Byram for this first Blackhawks goal, albeit the preseason, but a nice shot from near the top of the right circle beats Pickard over the blocker, and the Hawks take a 2-1 lead.
9: Great play all around. Sam Rinzell making it happen, but Bowen Byram going top shelf on the left side of the goalpost. Bowen Byram, by the way, wearing the A on his sweater with no Connor Bedard and with no Patrick Kane. I want to throw it over to John and Steve with this. So Bowen Byram had a career-high 42 points last year in 82 games with the Buffalo Sabres. I feel like he's going to flirt with 60 points this year with the Blackhawks, given the opportunity that he's going to get on the power play and even strength minutes. What do you guys think? I think last year the Hawks had trouble generating offense from the back end, but I feel like Byram is... I think he's gonna be a potential 60-point guy as soon as this year.
10: I believe I need to defer to Steve on this because he was a defenseman in the NHL. He knows what this is about.
11: Well, I would bet the over there. What did you say, 42 points in Buffalo last year?
9: He had 42 last year.
11: 42, yeah. He's going to get so many more looks. You know, mentioned earlier, played behind Dali, and he played behind Owen Power at times. So, and he's showing a lot of confidence. He hit the post, too, later in that second period. So, could have two goals tonight.
10: Well, the Blackhawks are going to get a power play here early on. Byron put it in front. They score! I believe this deflects off one of the Wild players and goes in behind Pickard. Happened with Spencer Knight on the bench and a sixth attacker on. It's now 3-1 in favor of the Hawks, and it appears this is Bowen Byram's second goal of the night.
11: Yeah, he was trying to get it across to cancer off, and it ends up going off of a player, the defender right in front of the net. So... yeah, we just talked about him. He's showing lots of confidence in this game. He had a goal early in the second. He hit the post later in the second, and he gets a goal early in the third. So it's the Bowen Byram show. Gets a little help from, looks like it's Hunt, the defenseman, on the back end. It ends up going off a number 48 stick, Damon Hunt. But a heads-up play. It looks like Kantroff would have had a wide-open net, but it ends up going off the stick of Hunt and into his own net.
10: So 24 seconds into the third period, it's now 3-1 in favor of the Blackhawks as we rejoin the play. Deep in the Hawks zone in the near corner, now in behind the net, Ian Cole with the puck, had it stripped away by McCarron. The pass to the slot for Kirkland, this bounces off his stick. Bertuzzi the other way to Cole, center ice on the right wing. Pins it down behind the Wild net, Pickard out to play it to the corner. Lambos will move it ahead to McCarron at center. Then to Nygaard over the Hawk blue line. And from the left wing side, he'll flip it down behind the net. Now Cole spun it back away up the far side. Held in by the Wild. Nygaard at the left point. Long wrist shot. Deflects off of the skate of McCarron in the slot. Wild get the puck back. It's fed back to the right point to Lambos. He crosses through the high slot and fires, and that deflects wide of the Hawk net. Some big bodies in front of Spencer Knight. There's another shot from the right point, this time by Shaw, blocked in front by Sam Renzel, leads the charge the other way. To Bertuzzi over the wild line, left wing. Dillardis left circle. Fed the slot for Frondell, but he was checked by Kirkland, and the Wild get the puck back, and Mason Shaw will dump it down into the Hawk zone, get off on a change.
11: I really like the game from Sam Renzel, too. We've talked about Artie Levchinoff, Bowen Byram. Sam Renzel having himself a good game back there. He's blocked a couple of shots. He doesn't look panicked with the puck. He slows it down, and he seems to be making the right play.
10: Now Matt Kjerstad will move it up the left wing side to the Wild blue line. Hunter Haint there from one knee knocks it down into the Hawk zone between the circles. Vlasic is there for the Hawks. Fed it ahead, Mangiapane over the Wild line down the right wing. Put the puck in behind the net, but it's taken back by Duxheimer of the Wild. Passing up the right side to Haint, front of the penalty boxes. Jostled for a moment. Wild get it back. Shabanov into the Hawk zone to the right wing corner. Bear hugged and given in taste of the glass there. And a shot from the right point now from Spacek. Turned out of there by Knight. Haint with the puck behind the net. Tried to flip it in front. Bounces instead over to Levchinoff. And he'll snap it through the air to the Wild blue line. Spacek got the puck there. To Hunter Haint over the Hawk line. Now to Spacek for the right circle. He fires it in front. This deflects off the stick of Riley Haint and deflects up into the protected netting. Whistle snapping play, 17-14 for the third, 3-1 Hawks.
11: Should point out with that Wyatt Kaiser five-minute major towards the end of the period number two, Jeff Blashill and Anders Sorensen, who's in charge of the defenseman for the Blackhawks, the fine assistant coach. They're going with five defensemen, so a little bit of a rotation back there. So you've seen some pairings that maybe we haven't seen earlier in this hockey game.
10: Now the puck spun around the boards by Renzel. Was intended for Greenway at the Hawk blue line, and it deflects off his stick and goes all the way down. Icing's going to be the call.
11: You know, we talked to Jeff Blashill about, you know, Ian Cole in particular, but he just thinks it's going to help Sam Renzel an awful lot. Having a steadying voice back there, a guy who talks a lot, who, you know, is going to talk to him on the bench, too. I think that's the important thing. And
10: yeah,
11: we talked about Patrick Kane and what he's going to bring to the team and these young forwards, talking to them in practice, talking to them during games. It's like having another coach out there, except he's going to be playing with them.
10: Here's Greenway now beside the Wild net. Tried a tough angle shot that hit Pickard in the side. Puck turned over by the Wild in the Hawk zone, or in the Wild zone, excuse me. Green kicks it back to the point. Renzel. Send it down to the right wing circle, Greenway. He'll flip it in behind the Wild net, but it's picked off by Spacek, who clears to center ice. Doubling back, Ryan Green. Passing to Sam Renzel, Hawk line. To Cole Smith over the center ice circle. He tried to wave it off the boards into the Wild zone and did, but nobody there for the Hawks. Wild back the other way, and then the puck turned over in front of the Hawks bench. We get a whistle stopping play. The door to the Hawks bench was opened, and the linesman on the far side of the rink said it hit something outside the rink and bounced back in, hence the whistle.
11: Well, you look at the Blackhawks and their record against Minnesota last year, and it wasn't all bad. One win, they had three losses, but all three losses were in extra time. Two in overtime, one in a shootout, so they did pick up points in every single one of the four games they played against Minnesota. I mentioned earlier, Minnesota ended up third in the division with 105 points. So they always close games against the Minnesota Wild, and they're always pretty exciting.
10: Well, to illustrate your point, all three of the losses were by a 4-3 score. And the Hawks were involved. They were, I mean, could have won all three, could have lost all three in regulation. As it was, they went to extra sessions. Shabanov down the left wing Hawk zone will fire, and he scores. Looked like it beat Knight through the five hole. And the Wild get one back, now trail 3-2 with 15:53 left in period number three.
11: Shabanov's been noticeable in this hockey game, mostly with his speed, and he gets his head up, and you're absolutely right, John, five-hole. You don't see Spencer Knight get beat very often five-hole. You know, I think under his stick, between the pads, and right away, Spencer Knight looks skyward, and maybe that's one that he figured he should have had. Shabanov talked about his speed. He came in with speed, but he was at a bad angle. And typically when you have a guy at a bad angle, it wasn't a two-on-one. You know he's got to shoot it. Maybe come out just a little bit more. Instead, Shabanov beats him, and he makes it a hockey game. 3-2 right now in favor of the Hawks.
10: Here's Bertuzzi at the Wild Blue line, chipping the puck into the Minnesota zone. It's taken away by Kirsten.

0: offside at the Hawk blue line.
1: John, you've mentioned David Svacek's name a number of times. He assisted on that first goal of the game for the Minnesota Wild. And you also mentioned his dad, Yaroslav Svacek, who played with the Chicago Blackhawks a couple of different times. Spacho was his nickname, and I got to know him a little bit in Columbus. That's where David was born, in Columbus, Ohio.
0: Yeah. Okay.
1: So he is a dual citizen. He's a Czech citizen, also an American citizen. And David Svacek has turned a lot of heads in this hockey game. He's had himself a good game.
0: Yeah, I thought he played real solidly up in Minnesota on Saturday night as well. It's making a nice account for himself for this Wild roster. Here's Cole with a lead pass to Cole Smith. He's over the Wild blue line, but you heard that whistle cut the air. Greenway on the far side of the rink couldn't hold the zone with a straddle, and offside is the call.
1: Yeah, Cole Smith, such a big part of the Vegas Golden Knights' run to the Stanley Cup Finals last year against the Carolina Hurricanes, and a depth guy there, but he scored some key goals in their run.
0: Draw one by the Wild. Nygaard took the puck into the Wild end. Passing ahead of the Hawk blue line, picked up by the Hawks. Cole takes a bump at the Wild blue line on the left wing, but dumps the puck down behind the net, rides up the far side. Nygaard got it there, and he whips it across the rink to Lambos, who shot it ahead up the right wing side. This is intended for Kupalainen, but it missed him and goes down behind the Hawk net. And there's Artem Leshinov to spin away from a Wild player. Moved the puck out to center ice. It came back to Leshinov at the Hawk blue line. Then he put it out to center, taken back by the Wild. Wild in the line change. Here's Dexheimer inside his blue line. Got the puck over to Kjerstad. He'll lift it down to the Hawk blue line. And plucked out of there by Nazar. Then the puck deflects over to the far boards where Leshinov put his shoulder into Shabanov there. But Shabanov now to the puck left wing corner. To Brink back in the net. Fed it in front. This deflects through to the far side. And Leshinov got the puck. Snaps it across the rink. Was intended for Nazar, but it's over a stick to the corner in the Wild end. Here's Juroff back the other way. Right wing to center ice. Lost the puck at the Hawk blue line to Wyatt Kaiser. Head for Nazar. Then he had it knocked off his stick. Juroff took it away. Put it back into the Wild zone to Dexheimer again. Now to Kjerstad. Waving it ahead into the Hawk zone off a deflection. Trennan's got the puck in the left wing corner. Given a spin, ridden down to the ice there by Byram. And then Lardis went to get the puck. Trennan took it away. Lardis took it back. Head to Bertuzzi. Hawk line right wing. Goes rink wide with a pass down to the left wing corner. Wild zone. Frondell's there to Vlasic left point. Snaps one toward the net. It goes wide. And then in the far corner, Shabanov got it back. Spun it around, not out. Here's Bertuzzi from the slot firing. He just missed. Vlasic in the left wing corner. Hit by McCarron. Jabs the puck free. And then a little mini scrum develops in the corner. All to the right of Pickard. And continue to joust for the puck. Comes out up the left wing boards. Frondell's got it. Out near the blue line. And he tried to hand it off to Byram. This is taken away by Trennan. He's into the Hawk zone down the slot and fires and smell. Great save there. Yes. And the Hawks get the puck back.
1: Spencer Knight just bailed out Anton Frondell, who made an unwise decision at the offensive blue line. Tried to force a play that wasn't there. Turns into a breakaway. And Trennan, end of a shift, tried to go five-hole again on Spencer Knight. But he got the door closed and a big stop on the breakaway.
0: Lambos into the Hawk zone along the right wing boards. Lost the puck down behind the net. Renzel there with a pass up the right side. Mangiapane at the Wild blue line deflecting it down behind the net. Wild come out of their end now. Hunter Haight head to Nygaard. He's over the Hawk line down the left wing from the corner. A tough angle shot and Knight is down with a butterfly save. Then Lawrence fires from the line and that hit one of the Wild players posted up in front of the Hawk net. Here's Oliver Moore to a puck inside the Wild zone along the right boards. Backhands it down behind the net. Dexheimer there to move it ahead to Hayes over the Hawk blue line on the right wing. Got it ahead to Kupalainen. Moves the puck into the corner. Leshinov there to stab it up the left wing to center ice to big Jordan Greenway. and he'll dump it down to the end boards in the wild zone.

0: Ryan Green battling back there. Strammel for the Wild took the puck away. Moving it around along the near boards. Greenway battling with Kumpalainen, takes the puck back and snaps it behind the Wild net. Kierstad there for Minnesota, shot it ahead. This is a lead pass for Kumpalainen that goes way too far ahead of him. Icing's going to be the call. We're down to 10:02 left in the third. 3-2 favor the Hawks.
1: Another big stop there by Spencer Knight, the breakaway by Trennan off the turnover by Frondell. You know, he's made a number of good stops in this hockey game, and of course you look back to that goal by Shabanov, one that he'd tell you that he would have liked to have had, but boy, some big saves in the second period also, and there in the third, literally 2 minutes ago on Jakob Trennan.
0: Now the draw to the left of Pickard, won by Nazar, back to Kaiser from the left point. He fires off Pickard's glove. Kaiser got it back, Lefshinov right point. There's Lefshinov now along the right sideboards to Kantsarov right point. To Byram at the left point. Byram will stick it down to the left wing corner. Gierstad sticks it back up the boards, and now Strammel will carry to his blue line and backhand the puck into the Hawks zone. Quick counter by the Hawks. Lefshinov with a pass for Kantsarov over the Wild blue line. The puck is off his stick, and the Wild will get it back. Spacek leads the rush to center. Hands it off to Shabanov over the Hawk line to the right wing corner. Battling there with Kaiser. Shabanov put it up the boards. Brink moves it top of the left circle. And a shot from there goes wide. That's off the stick. Now David Spacek. Now the puck sent down the glass in behind the Hawk net by Shabanov to Brink in the left wing corner. Fed it up the slot. Picked off by the Hawk's Nick Lardis. To Kaiser over the center ice circle. Here's Kaiser. Just sticks it down the left side shelf and in behind the Wild net. Rides into the far corner. Brink then turned the puck over, but then Daniil Yurov got it back. And then he turned it over along the right boards. Frondell back pass to the point for Kaiser. Off his stick. Brink to the puck for the Wild. Into the Hawks zone of the slot. He shoots. He scores. So a great solo effort there by Bobby Brink. Hustling past Wyatt Kaiser to get to that puck on the left wing side of the Hawk blue line. Pulled up in the left circle, cut across the slot, and beat Knight with a wrist shot. We're tied at three.
1: Yeah, nicely placed shot, and a brave move by Brink, too. Cutting into traffic, could have got hit there. Classic, the big man standing up in the middle. You know, maybe Wyatt Kaiser could come back a little harder. It all started, though, in the offensive zone. Antoine Frondell tried to force a pass back to Wyatt Kaiser. It was kind of a tough pass for him to handle, and that set Brink off to the races, and he did the rest by himself, brought it to the middle, put it off the inside of the post, and just like that, we got a tie hockey game.
0: Well, the goal at 11:29 of period number three. Well, let's see how things develop from here on out. 3-3 is the score. In the Hawks zone in the near corner, Ian Cole tried to scrape the puck up the left sideboards and out, taken back by the Wild. Yakov Trennan from the right wing corner from below the goal line shot the puck off the side of a Hawk net. He was hoping for a favorable carom off of Knight's equipment. That didn't happen. Moore now takes the puck back. Head to Donato at center. He'll flip it ahead for Greenway into the Wild zone, but Nygaard back to take it away instead. Moving it ahead to center ice, Trennan. He delivers the puck into the Hawk zone. Taken away by Lefshinov. Got it over to Green, head to Donato. Over the Wild line, right point. Leaving it there for Mangiapane. Back to Donato. To Mangiapane, high slot. Moving into the right circle. Hands it off to Ryan Green along the right boards. He'll slip into the corner. Mangiapane there. Now to Cole Smith. There's Smith with the puck. Fed it into the deep slot, Lefshinov. The Kaiser left circle. Back to Lefshinov now, left point, leaving it there for Kaiser. He'll race through the high slot with it. Puck of the backhand. Leaves it for Green to Lefshinov, left point. Flips it toward the net. This deflects off of Smith and up into the protective netting and out of play. 7:02 left in the third. 3-3 the score. This is Blackhawks preseason hockey on 720 WGN.
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7: Well, thanks, Connor. 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And talking about the speed of Oliver Moore, he has been clocked a couple of times in tonight's game at 24 miles per hour. Head coach Jeff Blashill has said, loves his tenacity on the forecheck. Would like to see him slow the game down more, though, when he has the puck. Use your speed when you can, but you don't always have to be going 100 miles an hour.
8: And like a lot of Minnesota-born players, Steve, he only knows one speed, and that's top speed, which isn't a bad thing, but you know, you're right. He's got to be able to channel it at the right times. He'll learn. He'll get there. Here's Nazar Hawkline with a pass ahead over the wild line to Kantsarov. Batted back to the line. Vlasic put it down beside the net for Nazar. He tried to redirect it on goal, could not. Puck loose in the slot. Kantsarov fires, and that deflects over the net. Now behind the net, Teravainen. To Kantsarov in the slot. He gloves the puck, drops it to his stick, and fires. This deflects wide. Gierstad put the puck away up the left wing boards. Held in by Byram, and then he and the puck are pushed out to center ice by Hunter Haight. And the Blackhawks will have to now regroup in their end of the rink.
7: Just see Kantsarov knows where to go on the ice. He's not stationary. He just goes to areas where he knows the puck is going to be, where he's going to be open. And he almost connected there with Teuvo Teravainen for a go-ahead goal.
8: You can get an offside at the wild blue line. The puck had come back out to center, and Brinzel brought it back across unintentionally. All right, quick break. 5:54 left in the third. 3-3 is our score. Blackhawks preseason hockey on 720 WGN.
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1: Well, this day in Blackhawks history, sponsored by ABOC, kind of important. You know, Frankie Tomaselli, John? Tomaselli, he worked here when I was with the Blackhawks back in the late 80s, mid-80s and late 80s. He parks cars for the players. It's his birthday today. Aww. He has been with the Blackhawks for 50 years, since 1976. He parked cars at the old stadium. He parks cars at the United Center. Really good friends with all the players, coaches, management. So Frankie Tomaselli, this one's for you. Great day in Blackhawks history.
2: Absolutely. Icing the call against the Hawks. Yeah, Frankie, one of the nicest people you'd ever want to meet. And understands the meaning of family.
1: Well, he sure does. And right there, Tyler Bertuzzi just got away with a slash on Charlie Strammel. And going back to period number two, it was Charlie Strammel who slashed at Jordan Greenway, refused to fight him. I think that was a little bit of payback by Bert.
2: Yeah, he ran over Bertuzzi, did Strammel at center ice.
1: No, that's right, too.
2: Yeah. And that kind of... I remember at the end of the frame, Bertuzzi telling Strammel that they had words as they were heading to the dressing room. You could kind of tell there was something that was unsettled.
1: Oh, yeah. It's probably something along the lines of, keep your head up, kid. And that's the great thing about... And Bert is old-school hockey. And back in my day, you take a guy's number. You wouldn't necessarily exact revenge right away. What's the saying? Revenge is a meal best served cold. you wait a little while, and the guy's not expecting it, and that's when you get him. And I think that's what happened with Bert and Strammel right there.
2: Well, Gordie Howe is a perfectionist at that, by the way. Here's big Jordan Greenway into the wild zone. To Kaiser in the right wing side against the boards. Now to the corner. Pokes it loose, Greenway back in the net, leaving it for Ryan Green. Green around to the bottom of the left circle. Tough angle shot goes over the net, around the glass, and misses Kaiser at the far point. This will slide down ice into the Hawk zone.
1: That didn't miss by much. Ryan Green was trying to go upstairs, maybe getting Pickard leaning a little bit down in that reverse V, and just put it over the crossbar.
2: Left shot off from in front of the Hawks net. Passing up the right side for Ryan Donato. He'll deflect the puck from center ice down to the left wing corner wild zone. Carson Lambos tries to clear. Nice play by Donato to get a stick on that. Mangiapane with the puck left wing corner now to Moore there. Moore had it, tried to pass it. It bounces free to Carson Lambos. And then he runs into a check from Mangiapane, and Moore got the puck to the line to Vlasic. He'll fire, and Pickard is down with a butterfly save, and he attracts a crowd immediately. And there we see the little snarl, and I love the sandpaper that Andrew Mangiapane brings to the game. He's not the biggest guy, but he just loves getting into guys' grills.
1: He plays like he's 6'2", 220 pounds, and he's certainly not that, but he's got that attitude.
2: All right, it looks like we're going to take another TV timeout, last one of the night. 4:20 left in period number three. Let's see, are they going to keep it here? No, I'm seeing timeout from Wes McCauley. Back with the conclusion of the game right after this break. Blackhawks hockey on 720 WGN.
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6: Washington wrestles with how to deal with AI. I'm Mike Vaccaro, News Nation Washington Bureau Chief. President Trump announcing over the weekend he's forming a task force on artificial intelligence. Writing on Truth Social, I am forming the AI force much like I did Space Force, which has been a tremendous success in my first term. To that end, I will be announcing in the near future the AI czar. Only high IQ individuals need apply. The president's announcement comes amid mounting calls for more oversight over the rapidly evolving technology, with tech leaders and industry giants warning of the potential danger AI could pose to humanity if left unregulated. Fears President Trump has dismissed as a hoax, reiterating he will not in any way hinder or stifle the industry's growth. This as leaders

0: nationwide take action on AI, California Governor Gavin Newsom ordering state agencies to develop recommendations for potential safety measures. And lawmakers on both sides of the aisle in Congress have introduced legislation that aims to rein in the technology, though several are hesitant to slow development and cede the AI arms race to China. I'm Mike Vaccaro, and this is the News Nation Political Minute.
1: Hey, Blackhawks fans, it's Frank Nazar. Stay with us. Break's over.
2: Well, thanks, Frank. And remember, tonight's Coaches Challenges are sponsored by Northwestern Medicine.
3: John Weideman along with Steve Conroy and Charlie Romeliotis for Blackhawks preseason hockey. We'll be in St. Louis on Thursday night. First look at the Blues in the preseason. Meanwhile, back to the play here at the UC in the left wing corner. Roman Kantsarov, who assisted on Byram's second goal a while ago, sent the puck behind the wild net around, but Trenin's got it back over the Hawk line, and McCarron in the slot. He'll fire. Spencer Knight down with a butterfly save. And then Teravainen pokes it out to center ice. Trenin got to the puck. At the wild blue line, he'll hand it off to Kirkland. He sent it across to Kjerstad. He whips it over the center ice circle to Yakov Trenin, and he'll take the puck and lumber back into the wild zone and drop it off to Spacek.
2: It's another good stop by Spencer Knight. That was a 3-on-2 that developed really quickly, and McCarron tried to take a little bit off it, maybe fool the goaltender.
3: Now a lead pass from Frondell ahead for Bertuzzi is just over a stick and down right in on the goaltender picker.
2: Yeah, that would have been a breakaway for Tyler Bertuzzi.
3: At the Hawk blue line, puck taken back by Lardis. Anton Frondell into the wild zone on the right wing side. Runs into a check, threw the puck down behind the net. And now Bertuzzi took it away left wing corner. Hands it off to Cole, left circle. To Renzel, high slot to Bertuzzi along the left boards. Send it across to the right wing side. Ian Cole on the right wing corner. Notre Dame product to Bertuzzi, right circle. To Renzel, left point. Crossing through the high slot to the right circle. Set it on goal. Picker down with a butterfly save. Renzel got it back in behind the net around to the left circle and fires. That's blocked on the way through. And then Lardis with a hustling play. Pulls the puck off of Hunt's stick and knocks it across the rink. But the Wild get it back at their blue line. And Lawrence will pin it down the left boards in behind the Hawk net. The teams will go for line changes.
2: Good example of puck retrievals there by the Blackhawks. A couple of times they shot the puck. They had control, shot it. Got it back. That last one was Sam Renzel, who's had a pretty strong game in the back end for the Blackhawks.
3: He's got the puck now behind the Hawk net. He'll start the breakout from there. Passing it ahead to the Hawk line, Ryan Green. Boston University product, the center. Zach hands it down and on Pickard. Wild goalkeeper moving it up the left wing to Shabanov. The Wild have numbers on this rush. Then Strammel turns the puck over at the Hawk blue line. Greenway bats it back into the Wild zone. And Strammel then redirects it out to center ice. Lambos in over the Hawk line. Tried a long wrist shot from the high slot that was blocked. Green then sticks it behind the net around but not out. And then the puck turned over at the line. Greenway knocks over Nygaard, takes the puck away. He's over the Wild line, left wing from the slot. Green shoots! Oh, and a save is made. Looked like Lambos blocked that shot in front of the net. Cole Smith behind the net. Moving it around. Tried to feed it out to the point. Shabanov picks off this pass. And he'll carry to center ice and dump it slowly down behind the Hawk net. Lefshinov working it free. And Kaiser just sticks the puck into the Hawk crease. This is covered with the glove by Spencer Knight. 1:12 left in the third of a 3-3 game.
2: That last chance by the Blackhawks, all created by the strength and the smartness of Jordan Greenway, who literally knocked the defenseman off his feet with one arm and then set up Ryan Green, who had an opportunity to get the go-ahead goal. You mentioned Ryan Green, the BU native. Nick, that the BU product, played at Boston University. Mm-hmm. Went back there this summer, actually, John. I had the chance to talk to him this morning.
3: Yeah.
2: He rented a place on campus, and he got to skate with a bunch of the guys. And he said, you don't like going back to Newfoundland in the summertime? Because, you know, sometimes it's rainy and foggy, and I just knew the weather was going to be a lot better in Boston. So maybe it had something to do with the nightlife. I don't know.
3: Yeah, it could be. Could be. I'll tell you, St. John's, Newfoundland has some pretty decent nightlife.
2: Right.
3: Here in front of the Hawk now, there's a shot from height that's turned wide. Hit a skate. Trenin behind the net with 53 seconds in regulation. Moves it to height. He moves it to the line. Dexheimer to Hunter Height near the right point. Put it down behind the Hawk net. Byron tried to squeeze it out, but it's kept in by McCarron. He turned it over behind the Hawk net. Vlasic firing it ahead. Hit Donato. Grabs the puck, whips it across the rink, intended for Mangiapane at the Wild blue line, but it eludes him. And now Dexheimer to the puck in the Wild zone along the right boards. 24 seconds left in regulation. 3-3. Pass ahead for Kirkland. Hawk blue line. Hit his stick and bounces away. Teravainen bats it down into the Wild zone. We're down to 12 seconds in regulation play. Hunter Haight to center. To Kirkland. Jams it off the boards down behind the Hawk net. Cole directs it around up the left wing side, but not out. Here's a shot from the right circle by Kirkland. Stick save made by Knight. And there's the horn, ending regulation play. So, Steve, you were talking about it earlier. All three games last year with the Wild that were losses by the Hawks were lost by a 4-3 score, and let's hope that we're not going to see deja vu all over again.
2: Yeah, three of the four games went to overtime last year. The Blackhawks ended up only winning one of those. The game this year already, three nights ago, ended up going to overtime. Blackhawks lost that, and they were in control of this game. They're up 3-1, John, early in the third period, and unfortunately, took their foot off the gas maybe a little bit, some self-inflicted wounds, some costly mistakes, and all of a sudden it's a tie game. So I got to hand it to Minnesota. They came in here with I thought you framed it perfectly in the open, a junior varsity squad. A lot of their stars aren't on this road trip, whether it's Kirill Kaprizov or Matt Boldy, Quinn Hughes, Brock Faber on the back end. Both of their starting netminders from last year are back in Minnesota, so this young squad came in here and they did a good job, especially fighting back from being two goals down in the third period.
3: Well, the shots for regulation, 22-19, favoring the Wild. Wild got away 10 in the third period to 8 for the Hawks. We had a good scrap in the second period. Wyatt Kaiser throwing down with Bobby Brink. He settled some unfinished business. And now we get to overtime. And I'll be curious to see if Roman Kantsarov plays in this overtime, Steve. I would think he would be.
2: I would think so, too. And that reminds me, John, tonight's overtime is sponsored by your Chicagoland and Northwest Indiana Hyundai dealers. We've had a little bit of everything in this hockey game. We've had some big hits. We've had a couple. We've had one big fight. We've had some nice goals. And now we get some overtime. So three-on-three hockey, a little more ice for some of these skilled players to perform. And we'll see Anton Frondell taking the first faceoff for Chicago.
3: Against McCarron, who last year was about 57% on draws. I think that's the reason he's out there right now. Mm. But, however, I stand corrected. As the Hawks get possession off the draw, McCarron goes right to the Wild bench. Here's Byron. Hawk blue line, dropping it off to Nick Lardis. Nearly ran into a check, but kept on going over the Wild line to Byron, top of the left circle. Down to Lardis in the right wing corner. He waved at a shot, didn't get all of it. Never got through to the net. Byron, who has a pair of goals tonight, wheeling through the high slot over the left circle. Fires, he scores! Ha ha! Hat trick for Bowen Byron! And the game-winning goal! Win in overtime, 4-3 over the Wild.
2: Well, Bowen Byram had himself a hockey game. It looked like the Blackhawks were going to turn possession of the puck over to Minnesota. Nick Lardis fell while trying to one-time it, but it was the heads-up play by Bowen Byram. Got to the loose puck, and then he fought off the check by Bobby Brink using that right leg, right hip. Protected the puck the whole way, and then a great shot on netminder Calvin Pickard wins it in overtime, his third goal of the night.
3: Well, welcome to Chicago, Bowen Byram. And if every effort in a Blackhawk sweater looks like that, I think the fans are going to be very happy with that acquisition.
2: Well, it's going to do a lot for his confidence. We could see it in this hockey game after that first goal. And maybe started playing with a little more jump in his step. He hit a post in period number two, and he had himself a goal in period number one, period number two, and then the overtime. So quite a season debut for Bowen Byram.
3: Keep it right here and pick up the three stars on the game. Not that it's going to be any kind of a surprise, but I'll be interested to see who stars 2 and 3 are, because I think there are a couple of Wild players I think that were deserving of that honor. But anyway, Darren Pang is standing down at the Blackhawks bench, and we'll get the 3-star announcement here momentarily, and an interview by Panger with the number 1 star.
4: Game presented by Culligan, the number 3-star of the game from the Blackhawks, number 6, Sam Rinzel.
3: You mentioned it, Steve. Rinzel had a real solid game.
2: Yeah, he was noticeable. Played within himself. Played a strong hockey game.
4: The number 2-star of the game from the Blackhawks, number 76, Nick Lardis.
3: Now, Lardis got the Blackhawks going with a breakaway goal coming out of the penalty box. Number 2-star of the game.
4: And the number 1-star of the game from the Blackhawks, with the hat trick, number 24, Bowen Byram.
3: Not a bad way to get her started, Bowen Byram. It's only an exhibition game, but hopefully that's a portent of great things to come. Let's join Darren Pang along with our number 1-star, Bowen Byram.
4: Darren Pang with a nice number 1-star of the game, Bowen Byram.
5: Well, thank you very much, everybody, and a great night here for Blackhawk hockey, and a great to start the new season, especially with this guy, number 24, Bowen Byram. How did that feel putting on the Hawk sweater for the first time and playing in front of the home crowd?
6: Yeah, it was pretty cool, pretty surreal, but had a lot of fun out there, so thanks, everyone, for coming out. That was a blast.
5: Tell us about the goals being scored. I know our fans are in great anticipation of the acquisition for yourself. Boy, you roam around an awful lot. You and Alex Vlasic seem to feed off each other, even though it's your first game together.
6: Yeah, I feel like we're gaining some momentum through camp, trying to figure each other out. And then, he's just such a good player, so it makes the game easy on me.
5: What do you like inside that locker room? You just came from a Buffalo Sabres team that, you know, that hadn't made the playoffs. You make the playoffs last year. You have a great run. You were the best defenseman for the Buffalo Sabres, in my opinion. And now you come here. Do you see a lot of similarities with the anxiousness of this group?
6: Yeah, maybe a little bit. But I just think we got a lot of good energy in that room. So we're all super excited to get underway here.
5: Bowen, great to have you here. Great to have you in a Hawk sweater, pal.
6: Thanks, Darren. Appreciate it.
3: All right. Thanks to Darren Pang. Nice interview there with Bowen Byram, the number 1-star of tonight's game with a 3-goal hat trick, including the game-winning goal in overtime as the Blackhawks take the measure of the Minnesota Wild 4-3. We'll be back with more right after we take this break. This is Blackhawks preseason hockey on 720 WGN.
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3: Appreciate it, Spencer. John Weideman along with Steve Conroy and Charlie Romeliotis here at the United Center for Chicago Blackhawks preseason hockey. And Steve, a sense of closure, as far as I'm concerned, with Blackhawks fans comes to mind when I think about what we just saw with Bowen Byram. Remember the 2019 draft where everybody was saying, yeah, Duncan Keith is starting to get a little older. We may need to find his replacement. That Byram kid looks awful good. And what do the Blackhawks do? They draft Kirby Dach, who I like Kirby Dach. I think he's a great kid, and he's a talented center. Could have been our first-line center. I think that's what the way it was projected. But there were so many people that said they should have drafted Bowen Byram. Mm. Well, he comes to Chicago now, finally, and a hat trick in his debut, albeit a preseason game, but it was awful good to see, and hopefully that's a harbinger of what we're going to see coming ahead.
2: Yeah, that's a good way to frame it, John. And remember, he was drafted by the Colorado Avalanche, ended up winning a Stanley Cup with Colorado, so he's got one of those under his belt. And because it's preseason, we're going to screw up. I screwed up. I forgot tonight's smart play of the game, and it's sponsored by ComEd, Powering Lives, and it is about

0: Bowen Byram. And kind of talked about it. He kept the play alive. Nick Lardis went down on the one-timer. Buffalo should have gotten to the loose puck. Bowen Byram jumped on it instead, used his right leg to protect the puck off of Bobby Brink and get that shot off that ended up being his hat trick goal, the game-winning goal in overtime. So, yeah, Bowen Byram came as advertised, and I got to watch him a little bit in the playoffs with Buffalo last year. He was really good, and, you know, when you're behind guys like Rasmus Dahlin and Owen Power, two very good left-handed defensemen for Buffalo, you're not going to get the kind of minutes he's going to get here in Chicago. And, you know, he's not going to score three goals every game, but, boy, you can see why he is among the elite among defenders in the NHL.
1: Well, we got to move things along. Great working with you again. Looking forward to working with you the entire season, Steve. I think you did a phenomenal job tonight. And by the way, you raised the bar, so you got to stay with that now the rest of the year or exceed it.
0: Hey, and John, I wanted to get this in during the game. You filled in for Rick Ball, who fell sick before their first game in Minnesota. You did an unbelievable job on TV.
1: Buddy.
0: So
1: appreciate
0: thanks
1: it.
0: For filling in for Rick, and keep up the great work.
1: All right. Thank you, Steve. We'll work again in St. Louis on Thursday night. Please join us. Thanks to Steve. Thanks also to our Hall of Fame engineer, once again working with the best. A fist pump from Paul Zarang. Thank you very much, Z. Big thanks as well to the hardworking crew at our flagship station. Dan Long produced this broadcast tonight. He only needed one other helper, and that was Tony DeNardis. Great work by you guys. Thanks as well to the best fans in hockey, Chicago Blackhawks fans. Thank you for coming down here to the United Center to see the Blackhawks beat the Wild here tonight, 4-3 in overtime on the Byram hat trick goal. Please drive safely on your way home. And hey, we'll see you back here at the end of the preseason when the aforementioned St. Louis Blues are in town. Steve and I will have the broadcast for that game as well. Save our final thanks for Charlie Romeliotis. He's about to get you home in the Blackhawks postgame show. Charlie, you did an awesome job too. Looking forward to Thursday. Final score one more time. The Hawks 4, the Wild 3 in overtime. Thanks to Bo Byram's hat trick. For everybody I mentioned, I'm John Weideman from the United Center here on Chicago's West Side. We appreciate you tuning in. This has been Blackhawks preseason hockey on 720 WGN. Charlie's got your postgame activities, folks. Here he is now.
2: 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Here's Charlie Romeliotis.
3: Welcome to the Chicago Blackhawks Radio postgame show. Charlie Romeliotis here at the United Center, where the Blackhawks knock off the Minnesota Wild 4-3 in overtime in their home preseason game, or their home preseason opener. And it was thanks to a Bowen Byram hat trick in his unofficial Blackhawks debut. We got an abbreviated postgame show tonight going up to 10 o'clock, so we're going to have some quick-hitting thoughts. I'm going to bring in Steve Conroy now, and it was the Bowen Byram show, Steve. I know there was a lot of anticipation in seeing Bowen Byram in a Blackhawks sweater this season, and we didn't have to wait very long to see what he could potentially bring to this Blackhawks team in the regular season.
0: Yeah, you know, one thing that stood out to me, you know, the three times I've seen him practice with the Blackhawks is just his calmness with the puck and just cool, calm, and collected. Never seems rushed. He's a great skater, and we saw it on his hat trick goal, the game-winning goal in overtime, lugging the puck up the ice on the power play. We know he can skate, but he's just got that calmness. And, you know, sometimes when you don't rush things, other things open up for you, and you find that second and you find that third option. His legs will get him out of trouble. I'm not denying that. And he makes a great first pass. But I think it's just his calmness with the puck that's really impressive. And he just always seems to make the right play with the puck and find the open man just because he's got that patience.
3: And how fitting that he scores an overtime goal, because the Blackhawks did not have a great overtime / shootout record last year. They were 4-9 in overtime, 3-5 in a shootout. So 7-14 in extras. If you look at a team like Anaheim and San Jose, they had completely different overtime shootout records, and it was a big reason why, one, San Jose was in the playoff conversation all season long before they tailed off near the last couple weeks, and then why Anaheim won. And so if this is an area Bowen Byram can help generate offense, not just on the power play, but also 3-on-3 overtime, if the Hawks can turn that overtime shootout record upside down this season, I mean, that's like 7 extra points that they could, like, if you flip last year's overtime record and make it 14-7, that's 7 extra points just based off that alone.
0: I remember you talking about this last year. That's a really good point. And just take the Minnesota Wild, for example. 3 of the 4 games went to overtime. 3 of the 4 games the Blackhawks lost.

0: Loss, two in overtime, one in a shootout. Now, they did pick up, you know, they call it a loser point. They end up picking up a point because, you know, they got the loss in overtime or the shootout. But that being said, those are extra points you could be banking on. And, you know, seven or eight, that makes a big difference at the end of the year. So, we talked a lot about Bon Ryram, as we should, because he had three goals. Listen, I thought Artie Levshinov played one of the best games I've ever seen him play. He wasn't a star tonight. Sam Rinzel was. He was really strong also tonight. And Kantsarov, I know that after two periods, he had four shot attempts. He had a huge hit in period number two, which you pointed out in the second period intermission. I like what I saw from him, and he's only going to get better. It's his first NHL, well, preseason game, and, you know, he's not, you know, probably going to end up playing with Patrick Kane, which is going to help an awful lot, too. So a lot of positives tonight. Yeah, there were some mistakes, and that's what the preseason's all about. But, boy, the future's looking pretty bright.
1: And, by the way, last thing, shout-out to our guy, John Weideman, who I don't know how you thought about this in real time, but all three of the overtime shootout losses last year by the Blackhawks against Minnesota, 4-3 score. And tonight we had a 4-3 score, but in favor of Chicago. So hopefully the tide is turning in the overtime shootout department, especially against this Minnesota team.
0: Yeah, and Minnesota's so used to playing those tight games, and they won a lot of tight games, especially against the Blackhawks. But, you know, even in the playoffs last year, they upset the Dallas Stars in the first round, a huge victory by them. So Minnesota's going to be good. And listen, we talked about it. They didn't have some of their stars in tonight, whether it was Kirill Kaprizov or Matt Boldy or Quinn Hughes. Brock Faber's a great one on the back end. They're, you know, Jesper Walsped, Gus the Bus. They're two fantastic goaltenders. I think they finished top five in save percentage in the NHL. So they weren't here tonight, but we're not making excuses for them. Those young guys fought pretty well, but it was the Blackhawks who prevailed. And that's important for their confidence. They had a 3-1 lead in the third period, and they ended up squandering it, but won it in the overtime. So good for them.
1: Steve, looking forward to working with you all season long. Happy that you're back, and I'm looking forward to a fun season with together again.
0: I am too, Charlie, and keep up the great work. Love listening to you.
1: Thank you. All right, abbreviated postgame show coming up. We'll share some more thoughts on the other side of the break when the Chicago Blackhawks radio postgame show continues on after this on 720 WGN.
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2: Tonight, wheeling through the high slot, over the left circle, fires, he scores! 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
3: Back here on the Chicago Blackhawks radio post-game show, a 4-3 overtime win for the Blackhawks over the Minnesota Wild in the home preseason opener, thanks to a Bowen Byram hat trick in his unofficial Blackhawks debut. And he was also wearing an A on his sweater because there was no Connor Bedard, who remains out with a shoulder injury, and no Patrick Kane, who didn't play in this game either. He's obviously the one of the two alternate captains with Tyler Bertuzzi. And so Byram wore one of the other two A's. Alex Vlasic, his D partner, wore the other one. And boy, did Byram impress. Time now to get to tonight's Ice Times, sponsored by Rogers and Hollins, the most trusted jewelry store in America for more than 115 years. And I want to stick with Bowen Byram because he led all skaters with 23 minutes and 31 seconds of ice time. He also led all skaters, obviously, with three goals, but also with five shots on goal. No other Blackhawk had, Sam Renzel had four, so nice contributions from the back end, but no other player on Minnesota had more than three, so Bowen Byram, you saw the flashes of what he could bring to this Blackhawks team, and it was nice to see that evident, albeit against a Minnesota Wild team that fielded largely their AHL roster. But I think you saw that the skill set of Bowen Byram and how he was very clearly probably the best defenseman on the ice from either side in this game. And so that's got to feel good for him. A good confidence boost for him for sure going into the regular season, because when the team, the Blackhawks, make a big trade like that where they gave up the fourth overall pick, Louis Crevier, another draft pick, and obviously they invest in him in a big six-year deal, there's obviously going to be a lot of pressure on a guy like Bowen Byram to want to live up to that right away. And so for him to shine the way he did in this preseason game is obviously encouraging, and hopefully it does maybe loosen the shoulders a little bit going into the regular season, that, you know, he is the guy that the Blackhawks are hoping him to be, and he's got the confidence that he is that guy as well. So great to see Bowen Byram with an unbelievable unofficial debut for the Blackhawks. We got more to get to here on the Chicago Blackhawks radio postgame show. That's coming up next right here on 720 WGN.
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3: Back here on the Chicago Blackhawks radio postgame show, Charlie Romeliotis here at the United Center, where the Blackhawks defeated the Minnesota Wild 4-3 in overtime. Hat trick for Bowen Byram was the headliner, but there was also a goal by Nick Lardis, who found the back of the net to get the Blackhawks on the board to even things up at 1-1 in the first period. And he scored 28 goals total in the professional leagues last year, 18 in Rockford, 10 with the Blackhawks. And for him to get some top 6 minutes this season for Chicago on a more consistent basis, I wouldn't be surprised if he is in that 25 to potentially 30 goal range. I know that would be a pretty substantial to get 30 goals when you're playing on the second line and maybe on the second power play unit. But boy, does he have a knack for finding the back of the net. So I thought Nick Lardis had a noticeable game. I do want to get to a quick Twitter/X comment from Riding the Pine. Evaluate Frondell and Levshinov's game. Thought Levshinov had one of his best games and Frondell was invisible. Totally agree with Levshinov. I thought he was really noticeable in this contest, which hopefully we talked about the confidence that Byram could get from a game like this. Hopefully Levshinov does as well. And then with Frondell, I didn't think it was his best game either. He did have that turnover in the third period that led to a breakaway that Spencer Knight bailed him out of. But, you know, it's kind of funny because I think about Frondell, and even though he didn't have a great game today, he's like one of the very few prospects that I worry about the least. You know, I feel like he's going to bounce back, whether it's the next game or in the regular season. He's going to go through some growing pains, but I don't feel like his lows are going to be really low. It feels like he might have a bad game, and then the next game you'd be like, oh, wow, he was one of their best players. So no concern for me about with Frondell, but I think it is going to take an adjustment just learning the ins and outs of the center position. I know he did play there a little bit last year, but I do think it's going to take a little bit of time to just get used to it and also prepare for a full 84-game season playing at the center position. So, really encouraging by Levshinov. And obviously, again, there are going to be some growing pains all season long with some of these young players that are going to be playing in their first full NHL seasons like Anton Frondell. All right, let's take our final break, and then we'll wrap up the Chicago Blackhawks radio postgame show after this on 720 WGN.
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10: Back here on the Chicago Blackhawks radio postgame show, the Hawks take down the Minnesota Wild 4-3 in overtime. 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Hawks are going to have a much-needed off day tomorrow, the first off day of training camp. And then their next game is going to be in St. Louis on Thursday. 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So Thursday's game against St. Louis likely will probably be more of the AHL group. And then the Saturday preseason finale here at the United Center against St. Louis will likely see more of the NHL group. So 2 more preseason games, the next one on Thursday in St. Louis. We'll talk to you then. 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Big thanks to our on-site reporter, Jack Heinrich, our production crew of Tony DeNardis. They were led by our engineers, the Hall of Famer Paul Zerang and Dan Long back at the station. For John and Steve, who brought you the call, I'm Charlie Romeliotis signing off after a 4-3 OT win over Minnesota. Thank you for being with us, and we'll talk to you on Thursday.
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12: It's partly cloudy, 63 degrees at 10 o'clock. Good evening, I'm Steve Ruxton. We now know why Governor Pritzker is looking so slim, or slimmer. WGN traffic, no major problems to report at this hour. About 1,000 flights delayed at O'Hare and Midway airports today. Some of those delays were weather-related, but a number of other delays were due to a major technical problem at airports in New York, Boston, and Philadelphia. A severed fiber optic cable forced the FAA to implement multiple ground stops at those East Coast areas.

0: It's a resident beluga pod also died. Three Chicago police officers suffered non-life-threatening injuries after being attacked by a dog late this afternoon on the west side. CPD says the officers were conducting investigation at about 5 tonight in the 700 block of North Christiana Avenue when a dog approached and began attacking them. One of the officers shot and killed the dog. Yes, it was that wet. We had record-setting rainfall in the Chicago area over the weekend.
1: According to the National Weather Service, the rain Saturday and Sunday was the most O'Hare Airport has reported in 2 days during September since 2019. 0.86 inches fell Saturday and 1.21 inches fell Sunday. At last check, the McCook Reservoir is at 95% capacity. Rainfall over the weekend also led to the cancellation of the Chicago River Swim. All the rain led to a potential sewer overflow that could affect water quality. Organizers of the event say they will still honor the charitable commitments.
0: WGN's Laura Lapka. Illinois Governor J.B. Pritzker revealed in media interviews and social media posts today that he's been taking a GLP-1 weight loss drug. Governor says his father died of a heart attack at the age of 39, and he's taking the drug for personal health reasons. He revealed he's been diagnosed with type 2 diabetes. He's reportedly lost about 80 pounds on the drug so far. Parents in School District 130 in Blue Island are protesting unsanitary conditions at a dozen schools like mold and mice. This after 30 custodians were let go last month. The district says there have been delays in getting new cleaning crews into the buildings because of background checks. However, parents like Guadalupe Cerna say they just want the custodians back.
2: They're part of the community. They're parents, they're grandparents of our children. These are the custodians that they welcome you in, and you go into schools and they're clean, they're sanitized.
0: The teachers' union wants the district to reverse its decision. The district says the schools are open and safe. Cook County Board President Tony Preckwinkle celebrated Peace Day today in Daly Plaza. Peace Day started in Chicago back in 1978, and Preckwinkle spoke directly to a large group of high school students in the crowd.
3: You're not only the leaders of tomorrow, you're the architects of peace. And you have the power to make a difference in your schools, in your neighborhoods, and communities right now.
0: The celebration also featured musical performances and appeals for peace around the world. DHS says a special team is leading the investigation into Sunday's shooting of a man in Austin, Texas, by an ICE officer. DHS says Garces Perez was in serious but stable condition, and he's in federal custody pending removal from the U.S. WGN Sports Time 10:05. You heard it here on WGN in preseason action. The Blackhawks beat the Wild 4-3 in overtime at the UC. Both the Cubs and Sox off today. Monday Night Football, the Rams blowing out the Giants 28-6. A little bit over 3 minutes left in that game.
4: Quiet and cool with temperatures falling into the mid-50s tonight and breezy northeasterly wind. Expect cloudy skies throughout the overnight hours. Tuesday will be again a cooler day in our forecast. Expect cloudy skies with some sunshine at times throughout the afternoon. Breezy northeasterly winds will come off the lakefront and temperatures will stay into the low to mid-60s. By Tuesday night, temperatures fall again into the low to mid-50s with partly cloudy skies. We also have a beach hazard statement in effect until Wednesday. From the WGN Weather Center, I'm meteorologist Alyssa Donovan.
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WGN Radio. I'm Raleigh James. Well, here we are, Monday night. The time is right for trivia. 3 big hours, and if you don't know my bumper stumpers, you haven't heard any yet, but chances are good you don't. Well, maybe you'll hear something you like anyway. And who knows, maybe you'll surprise me. And you don't know my my question. I'll throw one out in a moment. We're at the start of a new question this week. I do believe if there's a straggler, you got to tell me what it is because I flat out don't remember. But I'll give you one in a moment. However, if you don't want to take a guess on that, you can have your own category, and that's where you really come in. Sky's the limit because everybody knows something about, well, something. So we'll do it to it. Now, 888-876-5593. The prices are worthless. It takes forever to get them, and you're doing this for the fun of it, so keep that in mind. We're terrible about mailing things out. It's been years. But eventually we will. We keep the list, and

0: And some of you can attest from past mailings, you do get a certificate that's a lot of fun, and then something else that will be inexplicable. Maybe it'll be a tabloid or a 45 RPM or an 8-track. You never know. All right, so, or something else. 888-876-5593. So, lining up first this week, yeah, ahead of the show and all that, is Mike. And Mike is in Elmwood Park. So, Mike, welcome back to WGN Radio.
1: Yeah, Raleigh, I missed you Thursday and Friday. You were on tape.
0: No, I know I wasn't on tape Thursday, just the first hour. Part of the first hour, about 35, 40 minutes, because my VOIP company failed me and the phones didn't work. But by the start of the second hour, it was live for the next two.
1: Oh, okay. Yeah, I enjoy your show, though.
0: Well, thanks. So what are we doing tonight?
1: I'm going to do charts, 1967.
0: All right, 1967 it is. What were you doing in 1967?
1: Oh, I was still in grammar school. I was 1 year away from graduating.
0: Okay, well, that's perfect to be listening to the radio at night, so I'm sure you'll know them all. So this week, yeah, I wouldn't be surprised. So we're due this week in 1967. Yes.
1: That's right.
0: Yeah. Not tremendously exciting, but then again, I don't know, to a grade schooler, maybe you love them all. All right. Number one was the letter.
1: Boxtop.
0: Yes. Number two, Ode to Billy Joe.
1: Bobby Gentry.
0: Number three, Never My Love.
1: Association.
0: Number four, Come Back When You Grow Up, Girl.
1: Bobby V.
0: Yeah. Number five, Reflections.
1: Supreme.
0: Yes. Number six, Apples, Peaches, Pumpkin Pie.
1: Jane the Technique.
0: Yeah. Number seven, Your Love Keeps on Lifting Me Higher and Higher.
1: That would be Jackie Wilson.
0: Yes. Number eight, Funky Broadway.
1: Wilson Pickett.
0: Yeah. Number nine, I Dig Rock and Roll Music.
1: Peter, Paul, and Mary.
0: And number ten, Brown Eyed Girl.
1: Van Morrison.
0: All right. Wow, you got them all. Let's see how far you go. Number 11 is Give Me a Little Sign.
1: Bretton Wood.
0: Yeah. Number 12, You Know What I Mean.
1: Lee Michaels, I believe.
0: You know, that's what I would think, too. And I've certainly had one later. I think that'd be the early 70s. This is 67. And this is two guys from the Westchester section of Los Angeles who had several hits. Does that help?
1: No, that doesn't ring a bell.
0: The Turtles.
1: Yeah. I never think the Turtles, but yeah.
0: Yeah, Flo and Eddie, the Turtles, yes.
1: Flo and Eddie, yeah.
0: Yeah, you know what I mean. Yes, not the same record as Lee Michaels.
1: I think I know which one you're talking about. Yeah, I drew a blank on that one.
0: Well, you did very well, admirably. You were clearly paying attention. So hang on, don't go away. All right, so that was very good. Mike in Elmwood Park. Yeah, he aced the top 10. All right, so Billy Bob and Bourbonnais, what's happening tonight?
2: Hey, 115th-time caller.
0: How about that?
2: I'd like to have a request before my 5x5.
0: All right, let me get out the official request piece of paper, the one I tend not to throw out, which is...
2: Oh, do you put that in pen or pencil?
0: I put it in computer keyboard. Let me look for it here. Yeah, because I put it on pen or pencil, there's no hope I'll see it ever again.
2: Oh, you're ahead of me. I'm still computer illiterate.
0: Well, I wish I was. All right, so let's see. That would not be the right thing. Let me still checking. So I've got my list here somewhere. I know I've got it here, and because I try to keep these in... That's Monday. All right.
2: We're getting there.
0: Here we go. Yeah, we are getting there. All right. So I don't know if this is right or not, but we're gonna go with this. So what do you got?
2: I think it's Gene Pitney, 24 Hours from Tulsa.
0: From Tulsa, yes. Okay.
2: And that's it for my request.
0: Okay. That's all easy. That's very doable. 24 Hours from Tulsa, one day away from your heart. All right. So let's see what we're going to do here. I believe 5x5 is up.
2: Correct.
0: All right. How many queen bees are in a hive?
2: Well, I believe this. I used to work for Orkin, and I think it's just one.
0: Yes, absolutely right. What city is famed for the Rive Gauche? Or gosh, depending on how you like to pronounce
2: what
0: it.
2: What city?
0: Yeah.
2: Well, I know it sounds French, so I'll go with Paris.
0: Yep, absolutely right. The Rive Gauche. What is another term for a badminton bird? You know, the things you hit with badminton.
2: Oh, yeah, a shuttlecock.
0: Absolutely right. Who gave Marilyn Monroe a white poodle named Mafia?
2: Oh, boy. Frank Sinatra?
0: Yes, absolutely right.
2: I'll be darned.
0: Yeah, so let's get you the fifth one, too, so you can ace them all. What treaty did Hitler break in 1935?
2: Pass.
0: No, the Treaty of Versailles. That's interesting. You know who gave Marilyn Monroe a white poodle, but you don't remember the Treaty of Versailles. Whoever taught you fifth grade history, you could go back and sue them. All right, hang on a minute. Don't go away. All right, absolutely.
2: Have a good evening.
0: Right. You too. So Billy Bob and Bourbonnais got his 4 out of 5. So that's a winner. All right. Oh, Jim in Blackwood, New Jersey is back on WGN Radio. Hey, Jim, how are you?
3: Hey, Raleigh. First of all, I want to apologize. I called last week, not on a Monday, just to discuss the passing of Ronnie Dove, and I fell asleep.
0: Okay. Yeah, I know you fell asleep. So Ronnie Dove, yes, one kiss for old time's sake and happy summer days and all of that. Hopefully.
3: And my favorite.
0: What was your favorite?
3: My favorite is Right or Wrong.
0: Okay, and that was a hit.
3: I saw him once in his hometown. Actually, Dundalk, Maryland, is a Sly Festival, and he came down there with his... This is Ronnie Dove review. Besides him, he also had a catcher, and I can't think of his name now, but he was a catcher for both the Orioles and the Dodgers, and he's a pretty darn good singer.
0: Yeah, and interestingly, Ronnie Dove was kind of a fixture of the Baltimore area. He was actually born in Herndon, Virginia, but lived in that Baltimore area forever.
3: And also had his daughter, too, sang, too. She was, like, 12 years old at the time, too, and I get to tell she was just as nervous as heck, but I guess I would, too, when I was 12.
0: Yeah, right. There you are. And, he was, it's interesting that he wound up on Diamond, so that, of course, is sort of with a very dotted line to Moish Levy.
3: And appeared on Ed Sullivan's show
0: a bunch
3: of times.
0: Yes, absolutely. And, Right or Wrong, of course, was a cover of Wanda Jackson. And, got about 5 or 6 chart singles, so why not? But on Ed Sullivan, what was that? He was Cry, wasn't he doing Cry, I think? Pretty sure. But in any event, he then went into country for a little while, and he worked for Motown's country label, Melody Land, and had a kind of a hit with Things, the old Bobby Darin record. And so that was the deal. Well, rest in peace. It was a nice life, 91 years old.
3: And Motown had a label featuring white artists before Rare Earth, huh?
0: Oh, Motown had a lot of sub-labels, as far as that goes. But yeah, Melody Land was momentarily big in country.
3: I know the first British white singer signed by Motown was Kiki D.
0: Oh, okay. All right. Yeah, she was on a lot of labels. I guess the only thing people remember here is that Elton John duo, but she was on a ton of things. And
3: her solo hit in America was I Got the Music in Me.
0: Right. Okay, there you go. And she had a record called I that I actually liked that did not hit. Of course not. Why would I think that it would? I think it might have been on Liberty. In any event.
3: Got a request for tomorrow, too.
0: You do.
3: A song before you and I were born, but it's, I think just kind of make a little shout out to the big trial in the state of Massachusetts. I'd like to hear Dennis Day called Clancy Lowered the Boom.
0: Okay, yeah.
3: It's about 6 months out of season now, but
0: yeah, all right. Nobody's ever requested it before, but I got my first Dennis Day request from Brian in Florida a few weeks ago. We played that, so why not? Our second Dennis Day request, Clancy Lowered the Boom. And he was a big deal for a while, his radio show and all that kind of stuff, so sure, happy to.
3: Anyway, I'll try the day for September 22nd, 1962.
0: All right, I can do that, actually. I got that right in front of me. Number one, Sherry.
3: The Four Seasons.
0: Number two, Ramblin' Rose.
3: It was Nat King Cole.
0: Number three, Sheila.
3: Tommy Rowe.
0: Number four, Green Onions.
3: Booker T and the MGs.
0: Number five, Teenage Idol.
3: Rick Nelson. Yes. I think you dropped a Ricky.
0: Right, I was going to say, Rick, don't call me Ricky. Yeah, absolutely. So that was definitely Rick Nelson. Number six, Let's Dance.
3: Chris Montez.
0: And number seven, You Belong to Me.
3: Joni James, the Dupree's.
0: Yes, absolutely, who made their money redoing those pop standards, but they did a wonderful job. Number eight, Patches.
3: A couple weeks ago, I think I just called in for the other Patches.
0: Yeah, probably.
3: Was Carter. But
0: this is the original.
3: Dickie Lee.
0: Yes, right. Down by the river that flows by the coal yard stands wooden houses with shutters torn down. Number nine, You Beat Me to the Punch.
3: Motown.
0: Oh, you can do this. It's a wonderful record.
3: And she was with a group. She was the.
0: No, a solo artist. You can do it. Oh, come on! I would expect you to just say this off the top of your head.
3: And I probably had a copy too at one time. Yeah. Can you give me initials?
0: Well, that'll give it away. You know, there aren't that many Motown acts you would know. You can do it. I know you can do it.
3: So do I, but it's...
0: All right, let me get it. I'll let you hear a little bit. You'll know instantly. It was a great record. Yeah, really great record. And here we... Here we go.
3: It's on the tip of my tongue.
0: Yes, Brendan, the tabulations. All right, here we go.

0: There you go. What do you think?
1: I always have trouble with black artists. It could be James Brown or Smokey Robinson.
0: Well, it's tremendously embarrassing that you don't know Mary Wells.
1: Okay.
0: Yes, and it was on the album The One Who Really Loves You, and of course it was a single as well. It was released in 1962.
1: I was fortunate to see her in South Jersey in her last days, like in 1992.
0: Oh. Yeah, it was sad. All right, so that was Mary Wells, but that's all right. You're certainly on target. Number 10, She's Not You.
1: That's Elvis.
0: Absolutely. All right, 9 out of the top 10, you're a winner. Thank you. Hang on, don't go away. All right, so yes, 888-876-5593. Smokey wrote, of course, You Beat Me to the Punch, along with Ronnie White, I think, but just great song. All right, so what do we have of, I think we're going to do more charts, are we? Barry in New Hampshire? All right, hang on, Barry, don't go away. We'll do it right after this on WGN Radio.
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5: Washington wrestles with how to deal with AI. I'm Mike Vaccaro, News Nation Washington Bureau Chief. President Trump announcing over the weekend he's forming a task force on artificial intelligence. Writing on Truth Social, I am forming the AI force much like I did Space Force, which has been a tremendous success in my first term. To that end, I will be announcing in the near future the AI czar. Only high IQ individuals need apply. The president's announcement comes amid mounting calls for more oversight over the rapidly evolving technology, with tech leaders and industry giants warning of the potential danger AI could pose to humanity if left unregulated. Fears President Trump has dismissed as a hoax, reiterating he will not in any way hinder or stifle the industry's growth. This as leaders nationwide take action on AI, California Governor Gavin Newsom ordering state agencies to develop recommendations for potential safety measures, and lawmakers on both sides of the aisle in Congress have introduced legislation that aims to rein in the technology, though several are hesitant to slow development and cede the AI arms race to China. I'm Mike Vaccaro, and this is the News Nation Political Minute.

0: WGN Radio. I'm Raleigh James, and actually, this is an aided recall quiz because I just looked it up. I played it as a bumper last month. I'd forgotten entirely that we did it as a bumper stumper, and nobody got it. But I told you about it in 1960 on Shad Records, and Bob Shad used to buy masters from anywhere he could. Basically, he was a kind of a blues musician, jazz musician, and he had the label Shad, and he had Brent and Time and all that. But in any event, the deal was that he doesn't know any more about this artist than the rest of us do, but in 1960 it was going on. So who is that? All right, so we'll get back to charts with Barry in New Hampshire. We also have Tim in Hawaii doing FM radio trivia. All right, John in Chicago, 1970 charts. Shane is driving. Oh, I bet we're going to Milwaukee. He's got MASH trivia on his mind. Don in Beloit, World War II air squadrons. Yeah, why not? And Ruth in Gurnee, historic Chicago trains. I said you could have your own category. Sky is the limit. We will continue on Monday Night Trivia right here on WGN Radio.
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2: It's partly cloudy, 63 degrees at 10:30. Good evening, I'm Steve Ruxton. 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A man accused of punching people in public in the western suburbs was in court today. WGN Sports, you heard it here on WGN. Preseason action, the Blackhawks beat the Wild 4-3 in OT at the UC. Both the Cubs and Sox off today. Monday Night Football, the Rams blew out the Giants 28-6. WGN traffic, good news, no major problems to report at this hour. The man accused of punching several people, including two women, in the face this weekend at an Aurora festival has been charged and released pre-trial. It all happened at Moon Festival at the Pacific Square Strip Mall. 30-year-old Calvin Jones's next court appearance is set for October 13th. The Illinois Supreme Court says it will hear the case that will determine the future of how Chicago police misconduct cases are heard, either by arbitration or in front of the Chicago Police Board. They'll hear the case this Thursday. CPD has moved to fire 26 police officers since 2023. However, most of those cases have remained on hold amid a legal dispute.

0: Flights have resumed in the Northeast after ground stops were issued by the FAA for several airports due to equipment problems. The ground stops led to major flight delays across the country, including about 1,000 delays today at O'Hare and Midway airports. A look at the forecast from the WGN Chicago Weather Center. Mostly cloudy tonight and low of 54. Partly sunny tomorrow, high of 64. Wednesday, partly cloudy. A little bit warmer, high of 65. Thursday, mostly sunny. Warmer yet, high of 67. Right now, 63 at O'Hare. 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

0: and radio. I'm Raleigh James. Okay, who is that? 1964 on Fontana. All right, so it is Monday Night Trivia. I did I just realized that I didn't throw a question out, but all lines are busy. So I'm going to wait until we have a few available lines before I tantalize you or terrorize you, depending on how you like to see it, with a question. All right, but I've got one here. Now, back to Barry in New Hampshire. So, Barry, are you with us? No, you're not. Barry, you've got to be there. I know you're there. Well, I know. It's my fault. It's absolutely... No, it's not my fault for a change. I guess we lost Barry. I don't know how, but Barry, call us back. We're going to do charts. Yes, 1960... Oh, wait. Don't go away yet. You're there. Now, Barry, are you with us?
1: I am.
0: All right. Sorry about that. You had disappeared into the depths of telephony. All right. So, 1969 charts, huh?
1: I do, yeah. I didn't know everybody was doing chats today.
0: Yeah, it is interesting. We've got a lot of them, and that's fine with me, as long as we don't pick the same years, or we'll pick different months if we do. So there's actually no limit on any of this. So here we go. This is September, and it would be, the closest chart date would be September 20th, which would be yesterday. Number one, Sugar Sugar.
1: Yachis.
0: Number two, Honky Tonk Women.
1: Rolling Stones.
0: Number three, Green River.
1: CCR.
0: Number four, A Boy Named Sue.
1: Johnny Cash.
0: Five, Easy to Be Hard.
1: Three Dog Night.
0: Six, I'll Never Fall in Love Again.
1: Dionne Warwick?
0: No. Male.
1: Oh.
0: You can do this.
1: Oh, is that Tom Jones?
0: Yes. Number seven, Get Together.
1: Youngbloods?
0: Yes. Number eight, Gene.
1: Oliver.
0: Yeah. Number nine, Little Woman.
1: Bobby Sherman.
0: And number 10, I Can't Get Next to You.
1: Temptations?
0: Yes, absolutely. We'll see how far you go. Number 11, Oh, What a Night.
1: Four Seasons.
0: How about the Dells? It's 1969 here. But that's all right. You still did very well. Hang on. You aced the top 10. Good enough for me. Don't go away. All right. So there you have charts. 888-876-5591. No. I have no lines available right now. When you call, by the way, which is just, you might want to write it down, 888-876-5593. If it's busy, you'll just get a recorded message, and hopefully you'll call back as soon as you hear somebody hanging up, and that's the deal. It's that simple. All right, so we've got Tim in Hawaii. Welcome back to WGN Radio. What's going on, Tim?
2: Oh, not much. How about you, Raleigh?
0: All right, why are you in Hawaii?
2: Well, just moved.
0: Really?
2: Got out of Louisiana. Yeah.
0: Really? Whereabouts?
2: Honolulu.
0: Okay. All right. The big city, Oahu. All right. Good enough. Where in Honolulu? What part of town?
2: Just right around the historic part of it.
0: Okay. All right. Well, good deal.
2: Yeah.
0: So now you want FM radio trivia. What was the first commercial FM stereo radio station in the United States? So broadcasting regular programming in stereo.
2: I would give you
0: credit for either of these stations, because the first one did it at an exact moment on June 1st, 1961. The second one did it an hour later.
2: Two separate ones.
0: Yeah, so I'll take either one of those.
2: Not the same city.
0: Oh, no. The reason they were an hour apart is they both were starting in at midnight on June 1st, but one of them was Eastern and one of them was Central. So that's why I say I'll take either of them, because as far as I'm concerned, they're, you know, just as good.
2: WABC FM in New York.
0: Not a chance. The very first one was WGFM, which was the FM station of the GE station in Schenectady. But the second one, I kind of expected you might have come up with an hour later, was WEFM in Chicago, owned by Zenith.
2: Oh,
0: Yeah.
3: Man.
0: Now, it's interesting. They both were in stereo, but this was still pre the use of the field effect transistor. So those stations still drifted like hell, making them not terribly viable. But those were the first two, GFM and EFM.
2: You just had to be just right there by the tower.
0: The big thing is don't walk across the room. You know, the signal will go with you. That's why I always used to laugh when they would have transit radio in St. Louis, Cincinnati. There were a few other markets. I say, well, that's good. The bus turns the corner. The signal doesn't. So, yeah. All right. So that's the deal. Well, I'm glad you're glad you checked in. Keep me posted on how you're liking it.
2: Oh, yeah. All right, thanks.
0: Appreciate it.
2: Have the rest of a good night.
0: All right, you too. So, okay. Yeah, Waikiki, here we come. All right, so 888-876-5593, 8888. Raleigh, and are we going to charts a moment? Oh, there is one line available. Take it. John in Chicago, 1970 charts. How's it going, John?
4: I'm doing good, Raleigh.
0: Good. So 1970. All right.
4: Yeah.
0: Pick up the 70s here. Go to this week in 1970. Look at the Billboard charts. I can do Cashbox, too, if you ever prefer, but right now we're doing Billboard. Doing that.
4: No.
0: All right. So here we have the week. Let's get the exact week here. Come on. Of September. The closest, I think, would be September 26th. All right. Number one, Ain't No Mountain High Enough. Ain't No Valley Low Enough to keep me from getting to you.
4: Do not know that one.
0: Diana Ross and the Supremes. Okay. Yes, indeed. Okay, number two, War. What is it good for? Absolutely nothing.
4: Absolutely nothing.
0: Yeah, right. Who did War? And it was on Gordy. So the guy used to be across town at Golden World.
4: I remember the song, but I can't think of who did that one.
0: Edwin Starr.
4: Okay.
0: Number three, Looking Out My Back Door.
4: TGR.
0: All right. Number four, Patches. And obviously not the Dickie Lee. We talked about this earlier. General Johnson wrote it, but that wouldn't mean anything to you. But it is an artist. Rick Hall produced it. It was on Atlantic. It was produced in Muscle Shoals. Patches, I'm Dependent on You, Son.
4: Yeah, I remember very vaguely.
0: That'd be Clarence Carter. Okay. Well, that's all right. You've got to get all the rest of them, though. You ready?
4: Let me see.
0: Number five, Julie, Do You Love Me?
4: Julie, do you love me?
0: Yep, who
4: Bobby
0: did it?
4: Bobby Sherman.
0: Yes, Bobby Sherman, very good. Number six, Cracklin' Rosie.
4: Neil Diamond.
0: Yeah, number seven, Candida.
4: Who did Candida? Can't think of Candida.
0: And I'll take it either as the male we know, though at that time it came out as the group. The group was a four-letter word, but you'd be more familiar with the name, I think.
4: Okay.
0: Any guesses?
4: Can I hear that one?
0: I'm afraid you can. I'm sorry to say. Let me. I'll be happy to do that. Let me find it here. Yeah, I always thought it was suspect that they would name the record after a fungal infection. But oh well. Let's see. All right. So let's see what we got here. Here we go. You can do it.

0: I should know it, but I do not know that one.
1: Well, okay, he had hits under his own name in the early 60s, and then he became a record promoter. And then he came back in 1970. Tony Orlando, but it was Dawn. Dawn was the group, and Tony Orlando was the singer. Yes, absolutely. All right, well, you did pretty good, though. You're out of commission now, so...
0: We'll try it next week.
1: I'm looking forward to it. Thanks, appreciate it. So, we'll, do we have more charts? I don't know. I know we got MASH, and we've got... Oh, Ruth and Gurney wants Chicago trains history. I can do that. And Donna Bloyd wants World War II air squadrons. Oh, I've got the perfect question for that. Rita wants a request. And there's a room... There's a line available for you, which means in moments I will reveal the trivia question I was going to throw out, and we'll see how you do on WGN Radio.
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0: 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You think they had a ball producing that, don't you? Came out on Coral, and yeah, it has Ernie Maresca all over it. He wrote it. He was not in the group. Who are they? 888-876-5593-8888-Raleigh. All right, so, makes me smile each time I hear it. We've got Don in Beloit. Welcome back to WGN Radio. How's it going, Don?
1: Hey, Raleigh.
0: What's happening?
1: My new AT&T phone is very clear compared to my other phones.
0: Well, very good. Well, I wonder if it's the phone or the carrier. Were you using AT&T
1: before?
0: Oh,
1: it's definitely the carrier, yeah.
0: Oh, okay.
1: It bypasses all the usual suspects in the area, yeah.
0: All right. Yeah, it's so odd with cell phones, of course. It's so dependent on where you are as to who's going to give you the best service.
1: Yeah, true.
0: All right.
1: So you're not revealing the question of the night yet.
0: Well, I will. We have a line available now, so I guess it's appropriate I do.
1: I think we could do it now, then.
0: Okay. In Denmark, there are three times more of these than residents. What are they?
1: Oh, I'm going to guess. I'm usually good off-the-cuff questions you throw out there. Bicycles?
0: Nope.
1: Sheep?
0: Nope.
1: Dogs.
0: Nope.
1: Three times more.
0: Yep. So they outnumber people 3-1, or it outnumbers people 3-1.
1: Scooters.
0: Nope.
1: TVs.
0: Nope.
1: Radios.
0: Nope.
1: Nope, I'm not really sure.
0: Okay, good. So, because
1: can I ask you, did you play a Chuck Berry song earlier?
0: I did not, but he'd be very impressed you mistook him for Chuck Berry. No.
1: Kenny Burrell?
0: No.
1: Bo Diddley?
0: No.
1: I sort of half heard it. Last week, you played three versions of that Sodanka Samba, Sodanka.
0: Yeah.
1: You credited two, but you didn't credit yourself. You played that third one. You said the best, which is great, of course, that Joe Gilberto and Stan Getz version.
0: Yeah, right.
1: Yeah. The big news around here is, of course, that's just a great, that was really great. Thank you for doing all
0: sure.
1: The big ice rink here is closed. Until further notice, they just can't seem to get it right at Love's Park, Carlton Ice Arena. So ice is no more until further notice, where they're not sure when it's going to get restored.
0: So then where's the next closest venue?
1: Well, the leagues have started again in Janesville at the new Woodman Center.
0: Right.
1: And they're gonna shove things off for a couple of extra weeks and move everything to Riverview and downtown Rockford for the Park District stuff down there.
0: Oh, okay.
1: Yeah.
0: That'll be interesting.
1: Life goes on. Somehow with therapy, we'll manage.
0: Yeah. Yes, you'll get through it. I'm sure of it.
1: When I suggested to John, I said, I wanted Battle of Britain squadrons. That's what I had.
0: I got the World War II Air Squadron, so you'll have to take this week.
1: Okay.
0: All right. Actually, we're talking about the Soviets and the Germans. And the Soviets came out with a way to scare the hell out of the Germans. In fact, scared them so much the Germans nicknamed them. What'd they do, or what's
1: the name? I think I know what you're talking about. The famous night witches.
0: Yep.
1: They're talking about the female squadron.
0: Nope, night witches is absolutely it. They would basically idle the engines, drop in the bombs, make that soft whoosh sound that new problems were coming. You are a winner. Hang on, don't go away. All right.
1: Okay.
0: Well, I wouldn't expect less. We've got two more hours of trivia. I hope to spend it with you right here on WGN Radio.
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15: It's partly cloudy, 62 degrees at 11 o'clock. Good evening, I'm Steve Ruxton. The news is sponsored by Antenna TV. CPD is looking for suspects after multiple armed robberies in the Lincoln Park neighborhood. WGN traffic, no major problems to report at this hour. Chicago police are searching for two men accused of robbing three women at gunpoint in Lincoln Park. The robberies happened last Thursday and yesterday between 2 and 4 p.m. In each of the robberies, CPD says a man demanded the woman's jewelry. This resident has lived in the neighborhood for 13 years. She says the city has not gotten serious about addressing crime.
16: I saw the news in the morning. I was like, oh, my God, we live literally a block from here. And, you know, we have two daughters. You know, we let them walk alone. And at what kind of safety net do we have?
15: Anyone with information is urged to call Chicago Police. You can also submit an anonymous tip at cpdtip.com. Again, cpdtip.com. The Illinois Supreme Court says it will hear the case that will determine the future of how Chicago police misconduct cases are heard. They'll hear it on Thursday. We get more on the story from WGN's Kevin Wells.
17: In some of the most serious police misconduct

0: oversight at the jail. The review demand coming after 18 people died at the jail in 2023, many from drug overdoses. It was the deadliest year in decades. A jail board committee is set to vote on a resolution for the review tomorrow. Chinese President Xi Jinping will visit Washington for the first time in a decade this week to meet with President Trump. The two leaders are expected to talk about trade, tariffs, rare earth minerals, AI, and Taiwan. There's also a state dinner at the White House Wednesday evening. Former U.N. Ambassador to NATO, Kurt Volker, talked to News Nation about the meeting.
1: Everyone is hoping, and I think President Trump and Xi also are hoping, we can stave off any direct conflict between the U.S. and China, push that down the road, compete, but also avoid any direct confrontation.
0: The meeting comes as the U.S. and China work to maintain a shaky trade truce while continuing to compete on economic and national security fronts. Well, higher gas prices continue to put pressure on drivers and transportation costs all across the country. VP J.D. Vance told reporters today that the Trump administration is trying to get those prices down.
2: We're doing everything that we can to, one, try to tamp down on those prices, but give the American people some relief in the interim. One of the things the president has talked about is encouraging some of the states to give Americans relief from the gas taxes.
0: States use gas taxes to pay for road construction and maintenance. It was a major merger Monday. Paramount Skydance and a dozen states have settled a lawsuit that aimed to block its mega merger with Warner Brothers Discovery. The settlement removes a major block to closing one of the largest media mergers in history. It will see two of Hollywood's biggest film studios combined, along with two streaming services and also two of the largest cable news operations. WGN Sports Time, 11:05. In preseason action, the Blackhawks beat the Wild 4-3 in OT at the UC. Cubs and Sox had the day off, a blowout on Monday Night Football. The Rams all over the Giants, 28-6.
3: Quiet and cool, with temperatures falling into the mid-50s tonight and breezy northeasterly wind. Expect cloudy skies throughout the overnight hours. Tuesday will be again a cooler day in our forecast. Expect cloudy skies with some sunshine at times throughout the afternoon. Breezy northeasterly winds will come off the lakefront and temperatures will stay into the low to mid-60s. By Tuesday night, temperatures fall again into the low to mid-50s with partly cloudy skies. We also have a beach hazard statement in effect until Wednesday. From the WGN Weather Center, I'm meteorologist Alyssa Donovan.
0: A look at temperatures around the area. 62 at both O'Hare and Midway, 61 at the lake. Outside the city of Waukegan, 61, also 61 in Kankakee. 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
5: Washington wrestles with how to deal with AI. I'm Mike Vaccaro, News Nation Washington Bureau Chief. President Trump announcing over the weekend he's forming a task force on artificial intelligence. Writing on Truth Social, I am forming the AI force much like I did Space Force, which has been a tremendous success in my first term. To that end, I will be announcing in the near future the AI czar. Only high IQ individuals need apply. The president's announcement comes amid mounting calls for more oversight over the rapidly evolving technology, with tech leaders and industry giants warning of the potential danger AI could pose to humanity if left unregulated. Fears President Trump has dismissed as a hoax, reiterating he will not in any way hinder or stifle the industry's growth. This as leaders nationwide take action on AI, California Governor Gavin Newsom ordering state agencies to develop recommendations for potential safety measures. And lawmakers on both sides of the aisle in Congress have introduced legislation that aims to rein in the technology, though several are hesitant to slow development and cede the AI arms race to China. I'm Mike Vaccaro, and this is the News Nation Political Minute.

0: in radio. I'm Riley James. Okay, so who is it? And something tells me I played this recently, but I don't know. A 1977 on Goldmine, in America anyway. All right, so who are they? So 888-876-5593. There's one and only one line available for you if you want it. Now, if you don't know my bumper stumpers, gee, what a surprise, and you have no idea about my question, I'll repeat it here in a moment, then you can have your own category. Yeah, we've got Ruth who wants those Chicago trains. We can do that. We've got Rita in Harwood Heights has a request. Dawn in Arlington Heights has a tree, I guess. Shane has his mash. I picked out his mash question, too. He's driving. We're going up to Milwaukee, I do believe. But in Denmark, there are three times more of these than residents. What are they? And Lisa. Lisa is a first-time caller in Joliet. All right, Lisa, thank you for calling.
1: Yes, thank you for taking my call.
0: Absolutely. It is good to hear from you. So what do you think?
1: Well, I had one of two answers, and that one guy said one of them, and it was no. So my other answer is, because I think I heard this before, Pitt.

0: Yes, you're absolutely right. There are three times more pigs than residents in Denmark. You are a winner.
1: Oh, thank you.
0: Yeah, now, of course, you send me lovely stuff right on time. I'll be terribly late, but eventually you will get something. So hold on. Don't go away.
1: Okay.
0: All right. So I'm just horrible about that. And, you know, I'd like to tell you that we've decided when we're doing this, but every time I'm ready to sit down and do prizes, something happens. Yeah, I mentioned last week that a Windows 11 update knocked out all my sound cards. Yes, I know they were out-of-date drivers, but it worked like fine for years now. Well, not anymore. So I had to quickly replace and, in the process, reformat three computers, replace the sound cards in six of them. All right. So, yeah, that was just one little lingering problem. And every week brings something new. So, all right. So, as you can tell, my 3 hours Monday through Thursday nights from 10 to 1 Central are sort of a respite. It's always nice taking time out to forget the rest of everything and just have a good time with you. And Dawn is in Arlington Heights. So, Dawn, welcome back to WGN Radio. Are you with me, Dawn? Don't tell me Dawn gave up already. Oh, she had a guess. All right, Dawn, call back. Hopefully she will. And let's see, what else are we doing here? Anybody else have a direct guess on this particular question? No. All right. Well, be that way. We'll just talk to Ruth and Gurney about her Chicago train questions. All right, so Ruth, how's it going?
2: Hi, thank you for asking. Well, it's a little over 3 weeks without my caregiver from Catholic Charities Round Lake, so it's been a touch and go, and I will get prepared at some point to go to a homeless shelter so that I can get everything that I need adequately.
0: Oh, my
2: food,
0: good God.
2: You know.
0: Oh, my good God.
2: Cut off. No, it's not the worst thing in the world. Best for people. You can imagine the things that the volunteers do. I can accommodate the situation until I get all the paperwork done through the Department of Aging and Protective Services, because I had this happen once before in 2026. Oh. It's back again to the document thing. Oh. So they accept it through the other departments that my copy from my HUD housing was applicable, so I had gotten my caregiver after a good 2 months without them. I had saved $100 a bill, a Ben Franklin. It wasn't the amount that I wanted, $200, to donate for a fire department for a 911, but I've spent that on a caregiver in the last week and a half. So I'm doing everything I can the best I can. I got cut off from Medicaid, cut off from diapers, and cut off with a caregiver, but I know how to float my boat, so I'll get it all straightened out. It just will take time.
0: Now, was this all because you couldn't find a birth certificate?
2: They are the ones who want my birth certificate.
0: Right.
2: I've never seen it in my entire life.
0: But you could get it. Awful. We've talked about this before. You
2: I could've... don't do computers. Yes, but I got through without the other. They had it in the office through HUD. Now, how they got it, I don't know. But somebody got it, and they had a copy, and that was faxed over to them, and everything came through. Because of the Department of Human Services, Springfield, and Protective Services, they put in the appeal. So the last time it happened, you know, 4 or 5 months ago, it took several weeks, a couple of months, to get that all done. Now it's back. We're back again in the circumstances. I just wonder that they could do this to this extent for leaving someone on their own. In my circumstances, I do a really good job of taking care of myself 5 days a week. So I think, what do you do to your enemies? They do this to me. What do you do to your
0: well,
2: enemies?
0: Well, right, right.
2: But I'm gonna get to the bottom of it regarding this.
0: It would have been so much easier to just get your birth certificate.
2: To do what?
0: To just get your birth certificate, if that's all they wanted.
2: Oh, yeah, I would have to go in. If I went into Chicago, I would do that, exactly. But that's kind of a difficult circumstances.
0: All right, well,
2: so
0: whatever.
2: So that's another avenue of approach. One way or another, I get to it, you know,
0: as usual.
2: And Dawn went to Orlando. That's what happened to her.
0: All right.
2: So,
0: okay.
2: Let's go with this. Oh, did you know that Gurnee is named after a Chicago mayor?
0: Isn't that nice?
2: A railroad station.
0: All right.
2: Because of a railroad station. Okay.
0: So we're talking Chicago trains, and there was a lot of expansion in the late 1800s, right before the turn of the century, a ton of it. And actually, one thing was introduced in the 1890s, and at first it looked like this would be great, until medical groups launched a highly publicized pushback. They felt that this would become an absolute public health nightmare. What is it they were afraid of?
2: The bathroom.
0: No.
2: Hmm. Well, I was hoping you'd ask for one of the trains, like the Atchison to
0: Well, no, but here we go. Oh, I wanted to give you the answer to this, because I'm sure there are some people who might care, even though clearly you don't. All right. So the deal is the Academy of Medicine was absolutely upset with the idea of the L, and they thought the L was going to trigger a wave of neurological disorders. They expected that the ground vibrations and the steel on the tracks and everything else would lead to chronic nervousness, insomnia, and brain strain. They felt that children who grew up by the constant noise would be terrorized, and on and on. And so literally it stopped this in its track for a while, because the idea that, you know, remember, the germ theory wasn't yet around for disease. So the idea that the L was going to, in fact, cause God only knows what, including fear of mass electrification, caused this to be stopped for a while.
2: Well, this is so interesting, because that's a different form of the transportation. That would be Chicago Regional Transportation Authority. So I was thinking of the celebration that supposedly is going on today. I only got bits and pieces at Great Hall at Chicago Union Station, involving either the regular Amtrak trains or the commuter trains. So that's what I thought my question would be about. But you gave some really incredible information regarding the L. So what was determined? What was the end result of that?
0: Well, obviously they continued to build it, but they were trying to do everything, claiming it was going to lead directly to disease, and ultimately they were overruled. But yes, the Illinois, it was the L that eventually was integrated through the Illinois Medical District Station on the Blue Line. So, you know, ultimately it went away, obviously.
2: Okay, well, I don't know whether that, the medical area in Chicago, I'm trying to think what is the color trains, because they did color code it.
0: Oh, and in the 90s, they changed colors and all that. Yeah, those were questions I thought about asking. But, yeah, they were when they were first talking about this, and literally it was a highly publicized campaign that they were threatening people of, you'll have miasma, and as far as that goes.
2: Yeah, and they probably went, like, off the deep end.
0: Yeah.
2: You know, of scare tactics, and
0: right.
2: Maybe they didn't want to put it in or something along those lines.
0: Yeah.
2: But anyway... Okay, so that was the 1800s, though, the late 1800s.
0: Late 1800s, 1897, actually, when the Chicago Medical Society, the CMS, had a fit. So, yes.
2: All right.
0: All right, good to talk to you.
2: That's it. Good night.
0: Okay,
2: bye-bye.
0: Thanks. All right, so, yeah, a lot of things surrounding that, and shows you the things that we'll believe. All right, so what are we doing here? 888-876-5593. I believe, finally, Shane is driving. We're probably in Milwaukee by now. Where are we, Shane?
3: Hey, Raleigh. I'm in Milwaukee.
0: Oh, well, good. And when are we leaving?
3: We are going to South Bend from here.
0: Okay. I can do that.
3: So
0: I'll enjoy the ride.
3: All right.
0: All right. So we all know about Harry Morgan and MASH. Clearly, he was a star and a central player, but he actually first appeared on MASH as a character. It was going to be a one-shot. It was in the season 3 premiere. And who did he play?
3: I can't remember his name in that show.
0: Well,
3: I know he was kind of cuckoo in it.
0: Right, mentally unstable and eccentric.
3: Yes.
0: He was a general.
3: I can't remember the character's name.
0: He was Major General Bradford Hamilton Steele. And he was so well liked in that season three premiere that they the producers decided to bring him back as obviously Colonel Sherman T. Potter the next year, and he remained a character throughout the end of the series.
3: Correct. Yep.
0: All right.
3: I appreciate it, Raleigh.
0: Thanks for taking me along. Love to ride. Appreciate it.
3: You're welcome. Right, so, have a good evening.
0: You too. So yes, Major General Bradford Hamilton Steele. Yeah. So 888-876-5593 is 8888 Raleigh. We've got another bumper stumper coming up, and I guess I'll have to come up with another question. I'll do that. I'll give it to you right after this on WGN Radio.
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0: GM Radio, I'm Raleigh James. So who are they? 1958 on Coral. They're originally from Brooklyn. All right, so 888-876-5593. And by the way, if you can name other records they've done, we're doing better than me, although actually there's two on Coral I can name, but that was the one that most people play. All right, so 888-876-5593. And I promised a new question, so you ready? There are about 35,000 of these on the planet. Each year, as many as 300 more are discovered. What are they? All right, 35,000 on the planet, and each year, as many as 300 more are discovered. And, oh man, it's estimated that we haven't seen the half of it yet. All right, so what are they? 888-876-5593 is 8888-Raleigh. And I believe Rita in Harwood Heights has a request. Are you still with us, Rita? I think Rita's there. I hear breathing. Maybe it's sleeping. Not sure. All right. Well, yep. I hope Rita is sleeping well. And it's the appropriate thing to do late at night anyway. So let's see. A little advertising. I think we've got time for this with Chuck in Rockford. Before the news, we'll get it in there. Chuck, you with me?
1: Yeah, that intersects.
0: What?
1: the 35,000.
0: No.
1: Thank you.
0: No. All right, you ready for your slogan?
1: Yeah.
0: Fly the friendly skies.
1: Over United.
0: All right, see, we have a winner. It's just that simple. Hang on, don't go away. Excellent. All right, the friendly skies of United. You betcha. All right, so 888-876-5593, 8888-Raleigh. So, we will, Rita call back. Good, she'll give us a request right after the news right here. So don't go away, Rita. We'll find out what it is. We'll get some charts from Dave on the north side and Jeff in Southgate. And, yeah, there's a line or two available for you right here on WGN Radio.
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3: It's partly cloudy, 62 degrees at 11:30. Good evening, I'm Steve Ruxton. 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Gas prices in Chicago have passed another major pain point. We'll talk about that pain coming up. WGN Sports preseason action at the UC tonight. The Blackhawks beat the Wild 4-3 in OT. Cubs and Sox had the day off. Monday Night Football, the Rams beat the Giants 28-6. WGN traffic, no major problems to report at this hour. Well, gas prices in the Chicago area now average more than $5 a gallon. According to GasBuddy.com, the average is $5.03 a gallon for regular unleaded. That's up more than half a dollar from last week. Chicago police have issued a community warning after at least three women were robbed at gunpoint in broad daylight in the Lincoln Park neighborhood. The robberies on West Webster, West Larrabee, and North Halstead happened last Thursday and yesterday between the hours of 2 and 4 p.m. CPD says in each instance, the suspects approached a woman with a gun and demanded their jewelry. Treasury Secretary Scott Bessent says that the U.S. and China are considering lowering tariffs on non-critical products. This as President Trump prepares to host China's President Xi Jinping this week at the White House. Bessent says that both sides brought up a deal during their May summit in Beijing to cut tariffs on about $30 billion worth of goods that each country imports from the other. Let's get a look at the forecast from the WGN Chicago Weather Center. A slight warming trend as we go through the week tonight. Mostly cloudy, a low of 54. Tomorrow, partly sunny, high getting up to 64. Then Wednesday, partly cloudy, a high of 65 degrees. Mostly sunny for Thursday. And again, the temperature creeping up, this time to 67 for the high on Friday, mostly sunny. A high of 68 getting into the weekend, Saturday partly cloudy, and a high of 70. 62 at O'Hare, Chicago News on Demand, 24/7, online, on the app, and on your smart speaker. 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

0: 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I'm Raleigh James. Okay, so who's that? 888-876-5593. Yes, he had a hit. This wasn't it, but should have been, though. All right, so 888-876-5593. You got that, and you got your question. That would be to review. There are 35,000 of these on the planet, and each year as many as 300 more are discovered. What are they? So, what are we doing here? I believe that, well, firstly, Rita called back once a request. So, all right, we'll see what it is. So, Rita, welcome back to WGN Radio.
1: Yes, I thought maybe I had cut off when I dropped my my Android phone.
0: Nope, here we are.
1: Okay. Well, I've been trying to downsize my house, and I found something, a CD that looks, says Lost Hits of the 50s, Rock and Roll.
0: Okay.
1: And my sister, who lives in Moline, Illinois, she and her second husband used to like to dance a whole lot to these songs. There's one by the Harptones.
0: Sure.
1: Life is But a Dream.
0: Yes, big song for them.
1: Well, she was diagnosed with cancer in April, and a neighbor across the street from her called me on Saturday and told me that she's barely breathing and she's on hospice.
0: Oh, I'm so sorry.
1: Yeah.
0: Any way you can get there to see her?
1: I don't have any way to drive there myself. But I'd have to have somebody drive me.
0: Yeah.
1: And it's like a 3.5-hour drive. It's over by the Mississippi River.
0: Sure.
1: And but I know the hearing is the last thing to go.
0: Yes.
1: So she can, I mean, if we talk to her on the phone,
0: yep,
1: put the phone by her ear, she could hear us.
0: Yes, I agree with that. And you would like to hear the Harptones' Life is But a Dream?
1: Yes.
0: I will be happy to play that for you tomorrow night.
1: Okay.
0: Okay, thanks, Rita.
1: Thank you. Uh-huh.
0: All right, real tough. Real tough. Yeah, I understand. Oh, man. So 888-876-5593. But none of us get out of here alive, you know. But when it becomes up and personal like that, you know, things we know, but then when we're experiencing them, it's a little different. All right, so Dave in Visalia. Dave, welcome back to WGN Radio. How are you?
2: Oh, my God. How many years has it been?
0: Well, exactly. Wow. Where have you been? Account for yourself. What have you been doing?
2: Okay, I'm trying to remember when I might have talked to you last. Good heavens. I had a stroke in 2011.
0: Oh, God. What kind? What kind?
2: I don't know. Just a stroke. I don't know.
0: Well, was it ischemic or hemorrhagic? Did it happen from a clot or from bleeding? You don't know.
2: You know, I think it must have been from bleeding. What?
0: Okay. Do you know where in the brain?
2: Oh, Pam says ischemic. Okay.
0: Oh, ischemic.
2: Pam knows.
0: Okay. Well, if it's ischemic, that was a blood clot. Where in the brain was it?
2: That I don't know.
0: Okay. How were you impacted?
2: My right side is kind of stove up, but I'm still walking around.
0: Good. That means it was in the left side of your brain.
2: Yeah, left side of the brain. That's right. I have a Henry walker that I use outside.
0: Okay.
2: But I'm basically okay.
0: Good.
2: And Pam is since then, she's had her second knee replacement. So
0: we're
2: a medical mess around
0: here. Man.
2: Other than that, we've been going around. We've lived in this house since, 1999.
0: Yeah.
2: And so life is not bad. I'm trying to remember when John had his stroke. I'm trying to remember.
0: Yeah, that was February 2nd, 2023.
2: Okay, way after
0: mine.
2: Okay.
0: Groundhog Day, yeah.
2: Yeah, not a good time. Anyway, he sounds good. I was just
0: Yeah, but you know what's unfortunate is there's very few percentage-wise of people who have constant pain after strokes, and he's one of them.
2: Oh, man.
0: Yeah.
2: What a drag. You just had to drink more.
0: Yeah, we don't drink, but maybe I'll consider having him take it up.
2: Well, I don't know. And let's see. We're doing good. Just kind of living life. And I've been meaning to call you for months now. And I finally looked at the website and it said till ten o'clock. So I just picked up the phone and did it.
0: Yeah, good. I'm delighted that you did.
2: So let's see. You got any? I don't know how many. I don't know what there are 35,000 of, but in
0: okay.
2: the country. I have no clue on that one.
0: So you want an advertising slogan?
2: Why not?
0: Does she or doesn't she?
2: Oh, that shampoo. The woman's shampoo.
0: Only her hairdresser knows
2: for
0: sure.
2: Does she or doesn't she?
0: Only her hairdresser knows for sure.
2: Only her hairdresser knows for sure. Clara.
0: Absolutely right. There you go. Good deal.
2: And it's good to hear you. Oh, I understand you're not driving the highways anymore, though. That's a drag, too.
0: Well, it is. I'm still driving surface streets, though, but I don't think it's a good idea to really, with my vision, kind of endanger the driving public.
2: Where can you drive from Globe and surface streets?
0: Everywhere. You know, that's one of the interesting things. Everywhere. I've driven across the country on surface streets. But not only that, Phoenix is very unforgiving. So, like, from Globe to Phoenix and all of the Phoenix suburbs, you can be on surface streets 100% of the time.
2: Wow.
0: Yeah,
2: that's
0: interesting. It's very well laid out that way.
2: But, however, they still, I don't care, I can stamp my feet on it, they still won't let me drive.
0: Well, that's right. And yeah, you and Stevie Wonder, who actually did drive once in a parking lot, but it was...
2: Well, so did I.
0: Oh, did you? Okay. All right.
2: Yeah, I drove a 53 Chevy in a parking lot.
0: All right. There you go.
2: Back in college, in front of my head, a young lady, she had her 53 Chevy in it. And I know how to shift gears.
0: Yeah, there you are. That's a talent. No, but it just...
2: Oh, on the blind driver thing, I did one in, that's right, here in Tulare County. It was at the county fair.
0: Yeah.
2: And with the county fair, they had, when I was there, they had the international convention, International Scouts. And,
0: all right.
2: And one of the guys I happened to be, that I knew, he said, would you mind coming in our blind driving condo? We have a guy, you know, we have blind drivers that we put them in blindfolds, but I might as well have a real guy. I said, well, sure, why not?
0: Yeah. And, well, you know, that'd be perfect for a demolition derby.
2: Well, I know, but we didn't demolition. It was a big international pickup that Pam could not get in the back of because her knee issues.
0: Aww.
2: But I had a good time, and, you know, I didn't come in last, let's put it that way.
0: Good. Good. So, well, excellent. That's a lot of fun.
2: And one last thing. Yeah. I still remember you on KOA in Denver announcing that you had, maybe in that, a facet typewriter.
0: Yeah, well, why not?
2: Why not? Well, my father actually was part of the executive team of Facet O'Neill until he died.
0: Really?
2: In the early 70s, he knew Gunnar Erickson was his boss.
0: Yeah.
2: And apparently Gunnar Erickson now has a Wikipedia page basically how to fail a business.
0: Really?
2: Yeah, apparently he did such a bad job that somebody said he's in Wikipedia.
0: Oh, that's,
2: don't do what he did.
0: That's hilarious.
2: It is hilarious, but I think I now know why my father quit in 1972.
0: Yeah. Yeah, yeah, that's right. Facet, it was Swedish, absolutely.
2: Yes. They were based in Edvidaberg.
0: Yeah. Yeah, and they weren't portable, they were luggable, like everything else, just because it has a handle.
2: Oh,
0: doesn't...
2: luggable, big time.
0: Yeah.
2: I dragged one of their, quote, portable, unquote, around to to college. Oh, my God, they need a whole desk for it. Anyway.
0: I think they sold that company to Electrolux. And then,
2: they probably did.
0: Yeah, and then it I think it became Ericsson after that, which is kind of interesting.
2: Yeah.
0: Anyway,
2: I wanted to touch base with you because it's been that long. So.
0: Yes, absolutely. Do it again soon. Hang in. Don't wait.
2: And I hope
0: don't
2: John,
0: wait a decade.
2: I hope John as well in his journey.
0: You just keep on keeping on. Hold on. Don't go away. All right. So that's the deal there. 888. I hadn't even thought about that typewriter. 888-876-5593. 8888-RALEIGH. And I can't imagine how that came up on the radio, but it must have been something. All right, so we're going to do lots of charts. I see that. And we're also going to get some trivia guesses on my question. Yeah, 35,300 new ones discovered every year. What is it? 888-876-5593 on WGN Radio.
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0: WGN Radio. I'm Riley James. Okay, so who is that? Yeah, Arrow Records, 1960. So 888-876-5593. Yep, 35,000 of these on the planet, and each year as many as 300 more are discovered. What are they? So let's see. I also said we'd do some charts, some lyrics, and let's see. But we got a couple of guesses first. Cindy in Chicago is going to take some guesses. Well, let's hear them. All right, Cindy, welcome back to WGN Radio. How are you?
1: Yeah. Well, first of all, I wanted to tell you I'm not

0: not dying anymore. I got to quit. My sugar is back under control and my cholesterol, and there's nothing, you know, my kidneys are spot, you know.
1: So you have nothing to worry about.
0: Yeah, you know, so
1: you'll find something.
0: Oh, and then that's what I wanted to tell you. Ozempic, it's a bit, you know, they always say, oh, side effects are really rare, but that.
1: No. You know, I mean, this, I don't have a lot of sympathy for this, but some of the side effects on that GLP-1, and there's a group of drugs, not just Ozempic, are horrendous. And the things that can happen to you are not acceptable. Bottom line, stop eating. All right, I'm done.
0: Right. That's right. I don't really have any kind of eating disorders. I never really did. But then anyhow, after Chuck passed away and I moved, I just didn't even realize what I was eating. I didn't.
1: Yeah. Right. Right. You, but anyhow, it's mindless.
0: I don't know. No, but then, I projected my mind and I'm back. Okay, well, my sex is insects.
1: Oh, that's interesting. Not insects.
0: Okay, and then I have two requests.
1: And by the way, when we go back to insects a minute, I'm sure there are a trillion of those on the planet.
0: Yeah, that's right.
1: All right.
0: Okay, yeah, I knew that was wrong, but, you know.
1: So you got requests. What do you want to hear?
0: You took me by surprise by the Guess Who and Susie Q by the Rolling Stones.
1: Don't you want the original Susie Q? Maybe some Dale Hawkins? Dale Hawkins originally, and then Creedence Clearwater Revival. We'll do some of that for you.
0: The Rolling Stones version is fine.
1: Well, no, it's not really. But anyway, I'll be the judge of that, and I'm telling you, no, it's not. All right, but we'll get you some.
0: Want to tell you, I've been getting, now this is the time when I get seasonal depression, and I fell asleep all last week.
1: Oh, well, good. Sleep is sacred. Sleep is good.
0: Okay.
1: Yeah, absolutely. So, I'm thinking, the song you bought by the Guess Who is actually called Laughing. You took me by surprise, and I didn't realize I'm laughing. Yes. Laughing.
0: So in case no one knows what we're talking about, Ozempic causes blindness now, vision loss.
1: Well, not now. It's always been there as a potential side effect. And now, one of the side effects you'll read about is how diabetic retinopathy gets worse, but that I'll give it in terms of this is that anytime you're doing severe weight loss, your diabetic retinopathy is going to get worse. But that's not the same condition that's causing blindness in otherwise healthy people. Yeah, and this isn't surprising to me. Stop eating. Okay, I'm done.
0: But I don't have weight. I don't need any weight loss. I'm not overweight.
1: All right.
0: I told the doctor, she's like, well, you could die anytime with your sugar being so high, and I'm like, well, good. And then the doctor came out, you know, because she's like a resident.
1: Okay, whatever.
0: The ones that are screening. And so the doctor came out to see who I was when I was walking out. Like, what kind of BIP would say something like that?
1: All right. Well, there you are. All right. Like I say, you'll find something to worry about. So I'm confident in that. Okay, Cindy. Right. Thank you. Appreciate it. All right, so 888-876-5593-8888-RALEIGH. Now, let's see. Oh, Brian has a gift.
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17: You can expect partly sunny skies today. Good morning, I'm Steve Ruxton. About 1,000 flights were delayed at O'Hare and Midway airports on Monday. Some of the delays weather-related, but a number of others were due to a major technical glitch at major airports in New York, Boston, and Philadelphia. A severed fiber optic cable forced the FAA to implement multiple ground stops at those East Coast airports. These flyers at O'Hare voiced their frustrations.
18: And there's nobody available. And they allow you to rebook a flight, and there's no seat available.
19: I'm canceled. I don't have a human to help me. They told me I can't have my bags. My bags are going to San Francisco.
17: Travelers are being encouraged to contact their airline regarding flight status. Three Chicago police officers suffered non-life-threatening injuries after being attacked by a dog late Monday afternoon on the West Side. CPD says the officers were conducting an investigation at about 5 p.m. in the 700 block of North Christiana Avenue when a dog approached and began to attack them. One of the officers shot and killed the dog. Yes, it was that wet. We had record-setting rainfall in the Chicago area over the weekend.
20: According to the National Weather Service, the rain Saturday and Sunday was the most O'Hare Airport has reported in 2 days during September since 2019. 0.86 inches fell Saturday and 1.21 inches fell Sunday. At last check, the McCook Reservoir is at 95% capacity. Rainfall over the weekend also led to the cancellation of the Chicago River Swim. All the rain led to a potential sewer overflow that could affect water quality. Organizers of the event say

0: across the country. Vice President J.D. Vance told reporters on Monday that the Trump administration is trying to bring those prices down.
1: We're doing everything that we can to, one, try to tamp down on those prices, but give the American people some relief in the interim. One of the things the president has talked about is encouraging some of the states to give Americans relief from the gas taxes.
0: States use gas taxes to pay for road construction and maintenance. Parents in School District 130 in Blue Island are protesting unsanitary conditions at a dozen schools. They say problems like mold and mice have been seen. This after 30 custodians were let go last month. The district says there have been delays in getting new cleaning crews into the buildings because of background checks. But parents like Guadalupe Cerna say that they just want the custodians back.
2: They're part of the community. They're parents, they're grandparents of our children. These are the custodians that they welcome you in, and you go into schools and they're clean. They're sanitized.
0: The teachers union wants the district to reverse its decision. The district says the schools are open and very safe. Major television news networks are bowing out of providing pool coverage of President Trump's events after the White House banned three news outlets. Reporters for CNN, MS Now, and Politico were barred from the White House after the president accused the organizations of negative coverage. All three news outlets filed lawsuits against the administration on Monday, citing freedom of the press under the U.S. Constitution. The official start of autumn begins tonight. That's when the fall equinox occurs in the Northern Hemisphere. The Old Farmer's Almanac says that the equinox will occur precisely at 7:04 p.m. Chicago time. Colorado Congresswoman Lauren Boebert is pushing back against allegations she had affairs with multiple staffers. In a video posted on social media over the weekend, Boebert called the accusations a scam. A look at the forecast from the WGN Chicago Weather Center. Partly sunny today, a high of 64 for Wednesday. Partly cloudy and a high of 65 on Thursday, mostly sunny. A high of 67. The warm-up continues on Friday, mostly sunny, and a high of 68 degrees. 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

0: WGN Radio. I'm Raleigh James. All right, so that's Pure Philadelphia, 1963 on Mercury. Who were they? 888-876-5593. And there are 35,000 about on the planet. Each year as many as 300 more are discovered. What are they? All right, so back to Brian with a Y and Miami with two I's, who I rudely interrupted for the news. And we're back.
1: No, I'm usually the one who's the rude in this twosome here. But I will tell you this. I this is a semi-educated guess, because I'm a semi-educated person. I read this in Newsweek regarding, actually, out in Wyoming there, Yellowstone, which, according to Newsweek, about 1993-94 reported on a cover story on the national parks that every year a couple of dozen new waterfalls are discovered in Wyoming. And if that's the case with Yellowstone, I imagine for the whole planet, the number that you projected there is a good one. So I'm going with waterfalls. What do you say? Wild guess, but am I anywhere near correct?
0: No. Well, I won't say you're not anywhere near correct. After all, it's a big planet, but as far as I know, you're not, but it's a lovely guess.
1: Well, it's amazing to me that there are any undiscovered waterfalls
0: in
1: Yellowstone, but supposedly they keep coming at us every year, year in, year out. Can I take issue with something you raised on the program a week or two ago? You were musing about, as I recall, I was only half listening, and I apologize for that. Another thing I can atone for here on Yom Kippur. But it sounded like you were talking about a disc jockey that maybe had passed out, and you were relieved to learned that he hadn't died on the air, and you said, well, you know, that would be bad form, and that's what I want to take issue with. There is a grand tradition in what they call the legitimate theater,
0: yes,
1: particularly amongst Shakespearean actors, of dying on stage. They all talk about how they wish that would happen, ideally after the fifth act and during the curtain call, but who knows if it happens at all. It did happen to Dick Shawn in 1987,
0: yes,
1: in April there in San Diego, famously, and it also happened less famously, but it ought to be just as famously, to J.I. Rodale. I know you've talked about him on the Dick Cavett Show in June, Tuesday night in June of 1971. He collapsed right there on stage and then ended up dying backstage, but not before.
0: Now, by the way, the best part, as you well know from this was right after he proclaimed he found the answer to living forever.
1: Well, that's right. He said he was going to live to 100. The quote that I've read, I don't have a tape of it.
0: No one does.
1: No one does. Dick Cavett.
0: Well,
1: there's a couple bootleg tapes of it rumored around, and I've been looking for them on the Internet for decades.
0: You're right. I can't find it either.
1: Maybe they'll turn up. But in the meantime, the quote, in

0: all the coverage, and it's been extensively covered over the years. The quote is, I'll live to 100 if a sugar-crazed taxi driver doesn't run me over in the meantime. And what is not often cited, and should be, because it could be central to the whole incident, is what happened the night before. He was talking to Cavett during his segment. His collapse was after he had, just like on the old Carson show, they would move down the couch, and he had already done his time with Cavett in the chair there, and he was already down the couch. And who was in the chair? None other than Jackie O's boyfriend, I think at the time, certainly before or after. I'm talking about Pete Hamill, the columnist for, I guess, what, New York Post, with Tribune, whatever he wrote for. He was in the chair there, and he whispered over to Cavett, this doesn't look good, because you were already hearing the death rattles. And that's when Cavett said, are we boring you, Mr.
1: Right,
0: Adele?
1: Right. Yeah, I love that line, too.
0: But here's what is not often reported about this. The night before, and he told Cavett this, he said, well, how do you feel? Because you're this health guru.
1: Yeah, he fell down a flight of stairs.
0: That's right. And he said, I laughed all the way down, tumbling all the way down. My guess is he hit his head, and
1: yes,
0: that may have caused some problems with the heart, resulting in the coronary. It's a sad story, but again, it's dying on stage. And I used to tell my listeners out at Cairo on the old Radioactive Radioactive Seattle show, I used to tell them, listen to the whole 4 hours, because you don't want to read about my fatal heart attack on the air in the newspapers the next day. You want to hear it live, or in my case, dead. And I was dead serious when I said that. So if I ever get another radio show, and there's no reason to think I will, a lot of people in the industry think I'm already dead, but if I ever do, I will proudly die on the air, not by my own hand, but rather just according to circumstance. And what a way to go. And I always thank you for an opportunity to talk to the wonderful WGN audience. Keep up the great work.
1: Now, let me, before you go, tell you the one weirdest thing about Rodale that I knew. He advocated eating one spoon of Vaseline per day.
0: Yeah, I read that too. And what would be the beneficial aspects of that, do you suppose?
1: I can't imagine.
0: Yeah, well, I guess he probably lessen the chance of choking on things, because it would slide down the old windpipe there. But other than that, I'm not going to go with that diet.
1: All right, me neither. Thanks for calling.
0: Happy Yom Kippur.
1: Yes, it's not supposed to be happy. All right, you would know. What do you say to somebody on Yom Kippur? Because it's like a somber holiday. What do you say?
0: Well, it is. And I emphasize, I keep telling you, I'm agnostic, and a lot of people think that's an atheist, and it's not. It's completely different,
1: or it
0: has some things in common with atheism, but I am decidedly not an atheist and absolutely an agnostic. And I just try to tell people to enjoy the holidays and the new year. What are we up to now? I think 5787 in the Jewish New Year?
1: In 1967, it was 5727. So, I was, assume it's 86 or 87, right in there.
0: Okay. And I'll sign off as I like to do here at the grocery store in the checkout line. Instead of just saying so long, I always like to say, have a nice hurricane.
1: Talk to you later. Thanks. Appreciate it. All right. So, why do I know about 5727? Well, there was a synagogue next to where WQAM was, and they had a sign. I remember that. And it was 1967, and it says 5727. So I don't know if it was turning like 5728 that year or what. But the other sign is they had this thing for Save Soviet Jewry. And I read it wrong. I thought it said Save Soviet Jewelry. And I wondered what I could get. And someone had to explain, no, that's not it. All right. Well, nonetheless. So I think it's, probably is 5787. Well, so be it. 888-876-5593-8888. Raleigh. And what are we going to do here? I believe, John's going to have to bring it in because he's not doing a Star Trek question. I know John had another Star Trek question, and so we don't have to do it because we're going to do charts. Yes, but Mike has a bumper guess. Oh, I can't wait to hear this. All right, Mike, welcome back to WGN Radio. Let's see, let's get you on the air right now without fail. All right, Mike, what do you think?
2: Donnybrook's Dollhouse.
1: Yes, very good. Dollhouse was by Donnybrook's. Absolutely right. Really nice. I won't ask why you remember that, but hang on, don't go away. All right.
2: Okay. So
1: absolutely, it was on Era. Donnie Brooks, who, of course, he's a one-hit wonder as far as that goes. Mission Bell, I think, was it. But he also had a record called Memphis as a flip side, but it was a hit in Memphis. They say all the pretty girls come from Louisville. They come from Memphis. All right, so anyway, 888-876-5593. Anna and Beloit, welcome back to WGN Radio.
3: Hi, Raleigh. Did you have a good weekend?
1: No, but I knew I wouldn't, but I did get a lot accomplished. So hopefully you had a good one.
3: Well, yeah, I did. We had a little family gathering and just outside of town, and we got to see all sorts of cousins that I hadn't seen in a while. So
1: okay.
3: It was really nice.
1: Good.
3: Very nice.
1: Good.
3: So I'm going to take a guess on your trivia.
1: Okay.
3: I only have this one guess, and it's because I heard something like this like a month or so ago when they discovered a new one.
1: All right.
3: And they said, oh, there's so many we discovered, there's probably fish species.
1: Well, it is, it's not fish themselves. You can do better, but you're absolutely going to be right. So what would this be? Because obviously there are a trillion fish on the planet.
3: Types of fish, different types
1: okay.
3: of fish.
1: All right,
3: fish
1: sure enough, species. I'll take species. Yes.
3: Yeah, they discovered this. They went down, they were in the ocean, and now at the bottom of the ocean, in the deep depths of the ocean, they found this big fish that they'd never seen before. And in the middle of this, you know, somewhere in the report, it said something about, and there's so many millions more to find, and we discover 300 and some new species every year.
1: Well, good for you. Good for you.
3: Fish?
1: Yeah, actually, there aren't millions of species left to be found, but they think there's about 15,000, and they do discover as many as 300 a year, not always. Now, 40% are freshwater, which is interesting because, of course, that's not too deep.
3: Yeah.
1: But salt water is the real mother load because new species are found in the depths. So 35,000 species. Yeah, absolutely.
3: Yeah, they were down in the depths of some ocean, and they found this huge fish. It was an ugly fish of some kind, but and they said that they found this. They didn't know. They predicted how old it was. I don't remember, but it was a species they'd never seen before. And I was like, oh, okay.
1: Yeah, well, there was one that I earlier this year, they talked about the Snuffleupagus ghost pipefish. And I love that name, but that was a very small fish, and it had hair-like filaments.
3: Uh-huh.
1: And then they had the demon cave fish, and that was interesting because that was discovered in Alabama in a cave.
3: Oh, my
1: and
3: gosh.
1: It was a subterranean species that's completely eyeless, has no pigment, and features a hunchback and translucent skin where the brain is visible. That sounds like a delightful...
3: Nice.
1: Yeah, right. And then what you might... the deal on the Coral Sea and deep water discoveries, which is probably what TV was talking about, there were expeditions earlier this year aboard some research vessel where they got over 110 new-to-science fish and invertebrate species in the Coral Sea. And they were about 3 kilometers deep. And so they talked about the new deep-sea ghost shark. So, yeah.
3: That might be it. I don't know, but it was some big fish or some kind. It was like some aquatic fish, some aquatic thing down there that...
1: Well, yeah, by definition, they definitely would be aquatic.
3: Yeah.
1: You're right about that.
3: Yeah.
1: No doubt they're aquatic.
3: There's something under the ground. It's down there in the water. It's a fish of some kind. It was ugly, and I think they had a picture of it. Maybe I saw it online or something. I thought, oh, what's this? Some new fish.
1: Yeah.
3: That is an ugly fish.
1: Well, I wonder if it's tasty.
3: I don't want to know.
1: Yeah.
3: I don't want to know.
1: Well, I don't know. I might be willing to order it.
3: I'm not a big fish fan.
1: No. All right.
3: I'm allergic to saltwater fish, okay? I'm like, okay. I love shrimp, and I can't do it too often. Once a year is about my top, because otherwise I swell up.
1: Oh. Well, that's unfortunate.
3: I, the iodine factor. So I was like, no, I can't do saltwater fish. It's a bad deal for me.
1: Well, they did have.

0: have a picture of the thing found 3 miles under the sea, and it sort of was a white color, but it sort of had a red mouth, you know, almost like it had lipstick, and about a million teeth. Yeah. And I thought to myself, no, thank you.
1: It was ugly. I just remember it was an ugly fish. I was like, that's pretty ugly. No, I don't think so.
0: They don't look like they're good eating. All right. Well, very good.
1: I got it. I was like, I think I got this one.
0: You do. So hang on. Don't go away. Stay right where you are. All right. So you know, the prizes are worthless, but if we were really going to do something, we'd give you an Alaskan pollock. They're worth $1 billion. It's apparently America's lucrative marine harvest, more than one, obviously. And it's the critically endangered beluga sturgeon of the Danube River. And the Alaska pollock, a flaky whitefish. There's a lot of them, though. So they may be worth $1 billion, but that's because there's a billion of them. I don't know. So, all right, enough of my lack of knowledge about botany. We'll move right on. I know it wouldn't be botany. Okay, so now we need another question, don't we? All right, well, I can do that. This is a big problem in Brazil. It's big enough that a magazine published a survival guide in Brazil so residents could avoid it. There's a rampant problem. What's the problem? A survival guide for it in Brazil. Yeah, I got to look up the survival guide. I'm not sure how they tell you to avoid it, but that in itself might be hilarious. But all right, so 888-876-5593. I think we'll have another bumper stumper coming up. And then we got charts. We got a lot of charts. Mark and Aurora, Jeff in Southgate, 1972, 1968, and more for you coming up on WGN Radio.

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2: You can expect partly sunny skies today. Good morning, I'm Steve Ruxton. Another beluga whale rescued from a closed marine park in Canada has died at the Shedd Aquarium. The aquarium says a full necropsy will be done on 26-year-old Osiris. She arrived at the Shedd in late July. Now, why she died wasn't immediately clear. Three other belugas rescued from the park have also died at the aquarium. And 34-year-old Beethoven, part of the Shedd's resident beluga pod, also died. The man accused of punching several people, including two women, in the face over the weekend at an Aurora festival has been charged and released pre-trial. It all happened at Moon Festival at the Pacifica Square Strip Mall. 30-year-old Calvin Jones' next court appearance is set for October 13th. Gas prices in the Chicago area now average more than $5 a gallon. According to GasBuddy.com, the average is $5.03 a gallon for regular unleaded. That's up more than 50 cents a gallon from last week. President Trump will address the UN General Assembly later today in New York City. The war in Iran will likely be a top topic. In his speech, the president will meet with Chinese President Xi Jinping later this week in the nation's capital. The two leaders are expected to discuss tariffs, AI, Taiwan, and rare minerals. A look at the forecast from the WGN Chicago Weather Center. A bit of a warming trend coming as we move through the week. For today, partly sunny and a high of 64. For Wednesday, partly cloudy. We step up to a high of 65. Thursday, mostly sunny, a high of 67. On Friday, it will be mostly sunny and even warmer, a high of 68. Getting into the weekend, the warm-up continues. Saturday, partly cloudy, high of 70. 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
5: 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W-

0: WGN Radio. I'm Raleigh James. Okay, so who are they? Pittsburgh, all the way, don't you know, on the Star label, 1962. Yeah, that was a Porky Chedwick special and a Mad Mike special. I'll tell you what. So who are they? 888-876-5593. 8888-Raleigh. All right, so what are we doing here? Oh, I know exactly what we're doing. Full lines at the moment, so we won't give you... I gave you a question already. I don't know if anybody's going to guess on it. Let's see. I think Cindy might. And that is, by the way, big problem in Brazil. Big, big problem in Brazil. Big enough that a magazine published a survival guide so residents could avoid it. What was the rampant problem? All right, so now, in the meantime, we're going back to New York Radio with Andy in Los Angeles. How's it going, Andy?
1: All right, how are you?
0: All right. So let's get it here. Well, we all know, of course, everyone knows that Scott Muni, from a WABC All-American to his 31 years at WNEW-FM, was a little bit in between. Now, what I want to know, he left WABC in January of 65, and he didn't appear on the radio again until October of 66. What was he doing in that year and a half or so?
1: He was not on the air, did you say?
0: No, he wasn't. He came back in October of 66. What was he doing? He was in New York.
1: Yeah. Was he doing program director for NEW?
0: No. There's a radio station in between NEW, but no. Non-radio job.
1: Okay. Non-radio job. I don't know.
0: I'll tell you what.
1: Working with a record company?
0: No. He managed a Midtown nightclub, Scott Muni's Rolling Stone on East 48th Street.
1: Oh, okay.
0: And
1: so he left the radio and just did that.
0: Right, and I think he actually had an ownership piece in that too. And then he was doing that, he was occasionally doing like overnight fill-in on WMCA, but you know, not doing much as far as that goes. But then in October 66, he wound up full-time. Where was that? We'll ask you that. A follow-up question.
1: 66. WOR-FM?
0: There you go. Very good. He launched the progressive rock station format there.
1: Yeah.
0: Before there. All right. Yeah. But yes, so yeah, you'll have
1: and
0: to
1: they
0: look.
1: All quit.
0: Well, they had to quit because they were going to go to Formatics, you know, Drake Format and all that, RKO.
1: Right.
0: And so, Roscoe quit and all that kind of stuff. And
1: they all quit on the air, I think.
0: Pretty much, yeah. Roscoe definitely did, and that was pretty memorable. But yeah, and Babalu was in this mix too, sort of. But anyhow, you are absolutely right about ORFM, and now you'll have to check out Scott Muni's Rolling Stone on East 48th Street.
1: Yeah, I don't know if you'll let me in.
0: Yeah, well, I mean, there's probably some articles online about the place.
1: Yeah.
0: All right. Well, hang on. Don't go away. All right. So we'll consider that a win. All right. So why not? So there you go. Let's see. 888-876-5593. So my question. Yep. And that is a big problem in Brazil, big enough that a magazine published a survival guide so residents could avoid it. What's the problem? Cindy in Chicago, what do you think the problem is? All right. Maybe she's left over from a previous call. I don't know. Or maybe she's asleep. It's hard to tell. Let's go back to charts. Jeff in Southgate. Jeff, how you doing? No, Jeff? Oh, please, don't tell me this is everybody falling asleep. That I'll deal with. Tell me that we've lost all the phone lines again, and I am just not ready. Dave on the north side, are you with us? Oh, this doesn't sound good, does it? All right, I'll try one more, because he never gives up on me. Mark and Aurora, are you still with us?
2: Yes, I am, if you can hear me.
0: I thank God. Yes, at this point, I swear I was about to run screaming out of the room. All right, so very good.
2: Yeah.
0: You are there, and I am here, and that's a wonderful thing.
2: Yeah.
0: All right.
2: As the filmmaker said back in the 60s, you are there.
0: Yeah, right, exactly. All right.
2: Who was that who said that?
0: I don't know. You know, you would have to ask somebody who knows something about film.
2: Yeah, that was his way of saying that we were going to go back in time.
0: Yeah, exactly.
2: You are there.
0: Yeah.
2: You are there.
0: Yeah, okay. And I'm trying to think what that role was in terms of, because I don't think it...
2: It was films about history.
0: Oh,
2: he was the narrator.
0: Yeah, that was probably Walter Cronkite.
2: Yeah, it could have been.
0: And that's why I wouldn't want to know it. Yeah, I'm pleased to say I'm the only person who never saw Walter Cronkite do the news. One day I was watching Douglas Edwards, 15 minutes, black and white on CBS, and the next day it was after Walter was gone. So I missed all.
2: Oh.
0: Okay. Now...
2: Now we're going back in time in another sense.
0: Yeah, right. So let's go right back to 1968 lyrics. Okay.
2: Yes. Yeah. No, not lyrics.
0: I'm not sorry. Charts. Not lyrics. Charts.
2: Yeah.
0: We were doing lyrics with Dave, but he disappeared. I do think something happened to the phones, but I don't want to think about what. All right. So that's September 21st, 1968. Don't you know?
2: Okay.
0: Number one, Harper Valley PTA.
2: Jeannie C. Riley. She was judged to be the one voice spunky enough for the part, and that was after a long run of Hey Jude at number one.
0: Yeah, all right. So actually, right before Harper Valley PTA, People Got to Be Free was number one.
2: Oh, and the Rascals.
0: Yes, that was number one for several weeks, like six or seven. And then before that, Hello, I Love You by The Doors was number one for one week. Grazing in the Grass by You Masekela was number one for 2 weeks. This Guy's in Love with You, Herb Alpert, was number one for five.
2: Wait a minute. When was Hey Jude number one?
0: I thought that was the next year.
2: I thought it was.
0: But, you know, you're really talking to the wrong person when you're asking me late 60s Beatles records.
2: And what about, when was Mary Hopkin number one?
0: Yeah, those were the days. Yeah, God. Yeah, right in there, probably. I just remember how horrible those records were.
2: I think those were the days knocked Hey Jude out of the number one spot. Or maybe
0: did it?
2: The other way around.
0: Okay. But I'm looking up to see if I can find out on Hey Jude. All I remember about it was nice and long.
2: Minutes and something seconds.
0: Yeah, so it was 68, but where in 68? I don't know. I'd have to... I'd have to get my other book that's up there on the wall. Later I'll get off it and look at it that way. Yeah, but what I pulled here is the individual charts. So, So we got Harper Valley PTA, and we got People Got to Be Free, that's the Rascals. And then, here we go. Number three is Hey Jude. And it would be number one the next week, so September 28th. So
2: the Beatles, of course.
0: Yeah. And you think Mary Hopkin defeated that? Let me see. I'm looking at Hey Jude. There's a lot of Hey Jude's. Oh, geez.
2: Hey Jude was on for several weeks.
0: Yeah, boy, I'll tell you what. I'm into months now. Okay. Hey Jude was displaced by Love Child. Diana Ross on November 30th. So it was number one
2: Mary
0: from...
2: Hopkin.
0: I don't know.
2: So was Mary Hopkin ever number one?
0: I have no idea. I'd have to look it up.
2: Those songs were popular when I had my first DX thing, WOWO, Fort Wayne.
0: All right. I'll bet you in the back. Those were the days, my friend. We thought they'd never end. Yeah, I thought the song would never end.
2: Yeah.
0: So let's see.
2: Only in Buffalo that...
0: Those were the days... Charted on it entered the chart on September 28th, so the following week it entered the chart. But now at what number? Well, hell, I don't know. Like I say, I've got all that on other books that are on the wall, and I'm not getting up. So, number three, saved you. Number four, Hush.
2: Deep Purple.
0: Yes,
2: I just saw in concert recently, and that time their leader was Rod Evans, their lead singer.
0: Wow, you didn't have to exhume them? I mean, they're still walking. Interesting.
2: Ian Gillan, who's still with the group, is 83, and I think he became a Christian. I think he wrote an autobiography about it.
0: All right. Number five, 1-2-3 Red Light.
2: The 1910 Fruit Gum Company.
0: Number six, Light My Fire.
2: Oh, that would have been Jose Feliciano.
0: Number seven, Born to Be Wild.
2: Ah, Steppenwolf with Rushton Moreeve on the bass.
0: Number eight, The Fool on the Hill.
2: Was that Sergio Mendes or the Beatles?
0: No, Sergio Mendes, you're doing good. Number nine, I've got to get a message to you.
2: Oh, the Bee Gees.
0: Yes. And number 10, the house that Jack built.
2: Oh, man. Could you play it?
0: Yeah, that's a great record, actually. You should know it. You should be embarrassed that you don't know the house. When you hear the opening, you'll know it from the production alone.
2: I'll get the voice.
0: You don't even need the voice. You'll see what I mean. Here we go. Here we go.
2: It may have slipped my mind, though.
0: No, you won't have to hear much of it, I promise you.
3: This is a house that Jack built, y'all.
2: Oh, Aretha.
0: Yeah.
3: Remember this house.
2: Okay. So now this we see how far I can go.
0: Say what?
2: Now we see how far I can go.
0: Okay, number 11. Time has come today.
2: Ah, the Chambers Brothers. I love that song.
0: Number 12, Revolution.
2: Beatles.
0: 13, Slip Away.
2: Could you play it?
0: No. I mean, I could, but, you know, these are your extra credits. You're supposed to know. But I can try to find
2: it. Hear it.
0: Yeah, well, you shouldn't. You have trouble with some of these soul things. So I will say it's soul.
2: But I love a lot of soul things.
0: Well, so you say. So let's see.
2: I do.
0: All right.
2: Like the Chambers Brothers.
0: Yes, well.
2: Which was kind of psychedelic soul.
0: In its own unfortunate way. Here's a...

0: No, it's a denizen of Muscle Shoals. Rick Hall produced it. Was on Atlantic. Just to have you near. And we talked about him earlier in the show for another song he had done.
1: Yeah, and when you tell me I'm going to kick myself,
0: you are.
1: I knew it.
0: Clarence Carter.
1: Oh, yep. Yes. The same dude that did Patches.
0: Yes, that's what we were talking about earlier tonight. Yep.
1: Yeah.
0: All
1: okay,
0: right.
1: Hey, well.
0: Well, you still noble. Thanks for calling. Hang on. We'll add to your stash. All right. So 888-876-5593, although I don't think you're going to use it tonight. I think we will run out of time. But I do want to see what we can do. Gary from Austin wants 5x5. Ralph in Rockford wants January of 1968. Oh, we're staying with 68. Oh, God, help us. Well, why not? And let's see. And Cindy's going to guess on malaria. No, I can't. I have no idea. All right, coming up on WGN Radio.
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0: James, smile when I think about this guy. Better known as a studio musician than anything else, but he had a cherry berry wine. It came out in 1960 on Cadence. Who is he? So 888-876-5593, 8888 Raleigh. All right, so Cindy, welcome back to WGN.
1: Yeah, my guess is avoiding mosquitoes and malaria.
0: Oh, that's hilarious. No, I couldn't imagine where that was coming from. No, that's not the problem in Brazil. At least there's not a survival guide that I know of. All right.
1: Gang violence? No.
0: All right, we'll talk to you later. Thanks. All right, I don't know what goes on in the background with Cindy, but it's annoying. So stop it. I don't know what it doesn't really sound like her radio's too loud. It just sounds like she's at the zoo. Gary in Austin, welcome to WGN Radio.
2: I think she may have some chickens in the background.
0: That's what I mean. It's like that.
2: And it's really loud. I don't know why. I don't know what it is.
0: She doesn't seem to notice it.
2: Yeah, no, she doesn't. But, yeah, I think it could be chickens.
0: I'll buy it. All right, so we're going to do 5x5?
2: Yeah, we're going to go for it, try for it.
0: All right, how many feet in a mile?
2: 5,280.
0: What cocktail do you get by mixing whiskey and sweet vermouth?
2: Ooh. I should know that, but I don't offhand.
0: All right, that would be a Manhattan.
2: Oh, okay.
0: What country lies directly south of Detroit?
2: Mexico.
0: No. That's hilarious. No, if you look at it on a map, it's Canada. The way it
2: Okay. I didn't realize. I didn't know that. Yeah, I thought it was east.
0: Yeah. Okay. Well, it is sort of, but yeah, it's one of those arcane questions that Lisa and Laura came up with, and I'll accept it.
2: Yeah, that's a great question. Yeah.
0: What film has Marion Crane stabbed to death in the Bates Motel?
2: Psycho.
0: All right. Who was the first Navy veteran to become president of the United States?
2: Was it Hoover? I think.
0: No.
2: Name. Hmm.
0: Uh-uh.
2: I was. No.
0: By the way, Herbert Hoover wasn't one. I was looking, you know, because I said I didn't think Herbert Hoover was in the military. No, he wasn't. Okay.
2: Yeah, I knew he was an engineer of some sort.
0: Yeah, right, but not in the military. Yes.
2: Maybe Theodore Roosevelt, possibly.
0: Try JFK.
2: I thought it was long before that.
0: Yeah, I know. Okay. I know, but that's the answer. So, all right, you got you got 2 out of 5. We'll talk to you next week. Okay, thanks.
2: Thanks a lot.
0: Okay, good, thanks. So, 888-876-5593. I'm going to look at the map again for Detroit, but I think that is right, actually. Ralph in Rockford, welcome back to WGN.
3: Well, thank you very much. I'm very flattered at being welcomed again.
0: Well, yes, we've only got about 2 minutes to do this, so we're going to get to charts. You want January of 1968?
3: Yes, if I can have it.
0: Well, you can have anything you want. So any particular week in January?
3: The week of January, whatever comes up, you know.
0: Here we got. We've got January 6th, January 13th, January 20th, and January 27th.
3: Okay, I let you make the choice.
0: We'll go with January 20th. Number one, Judy in Disguise.
3: Oh, that was John Fred and his Playboy band.
0: Yes. Number two, Chain of Fools.
3: Aretha.
0: Number three, Hello, Goodbye.
3: Beatles.
0: Number four, Woman.
3: Union Gap.
0: Yeah, good enough.
3: Gary Puckett.
0: Yes.
3: Gary Puckett.
0: Number five, Green Tambourine.
3: Lemon Piper.
0: Yes. Number six, Daydream Believer.
3: Monkees.
0: Number seven, Bend Me, Shape Me.
3: American Breed.
0: Yes. Number eight, I Second That Emotion.
3: Smokey Robinson and the Miracles.
0: Yeah. Number nine, I Heard It Through the Grapevine.
3: That was the first hit that was given to...
0: Yeah, so we're not talking about Marvin Gaye, of course, because this is 68.
3: No, I know, but it was a girl from...
0: Yeah.
3: I have the second one in there. Gladys Knight on the Cliff.
0: Absolutely right. And number 10, if I could build my whole world around you.
3: Well, I would build it around you, Larry, but it's Marvin Gaye and Tammy Terrell.
0: It is. All right, let's see how far you get. Number 11 is Honey Child.
3: Oh, that was a big one. It was Martha and Vandella.
0: Right. Number 12, Skinny Legs and All.
3: Oh, that's as typical as your type.
0: Yes. Number 13, Susan.
3: Oh, that was from right out of the Chicago.

0: or the Buckingham.
1: Yep, number 14, different drum.
0: Oh boy, that was a different drum. That was all. That was Stone Ponies, I believe.
1: Good enough. Yes. 15, Monterey.
0: Oh, that was Eric Burden and the Animals.
1: Yeah, 16, Spooky.
0: Classic Swore.
1: 17, Nobody But Me.
0: Oh, that was Nobody, no, a human being.
1: Right. 18, Boogaloo Down Broadway.
0: Oh, I remember that one. It was a fantastic Johnny Clayton.
1: 19, Who Will Answer?
0: This time I will not answer, but I got a little bit done. Thank you very much.
1: All right. It's Ed Ames, and it's to your credit. You couldn't answer that. I'm delighted to hear that. But you, as usual, you have won. Don't go away. All right. So that pretty much is a wrap for Monday Night Trivia. Now, tomorrow night, full show, and that's true for Wednesday and Thursday as well. So 21 hours from now, we'll reconvene. And we thank Adam for keeping us on the air and John for screening your calls. But above all, you know the deal. I thank you for calling. It's what makes the show fun to do. So please do it again tomorrow night right here on WGN Radio.
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3: Unseasonably cool conditions and the chance for rain. Good morning. I'm Dimitri Boubaris. Nearly 1,000 flights were delayed out of O'Hare and Midway combined Monday. While some slowdowns are weather-related, the main culprit is a major East Coast telecommunications outage. A New Jersey construction crew accidentally severed a critical backup fiber optic cable, disabling air traffic communications. The outage triggered extensive FAA ground stops, causing mass frustration for travelers trying to get home.
4: Got a call before you dig, and everybody here should be compensated. Because right now, I'm probably going to have to drive all the way home, because they told me that the next flight out could be 2 days from now. So who's going to pay me for my days of missing work, my wife missing work?
3: And airlines say they expect those ripple effect delays to disrupt travel well into this morning. Three Chicago police officers are in the hospital after a dog attacked them on the west side. It happened just before 5 p.m. Monday evening when officers were conducting an active investigation in East Garfield Park. The dog jumped at them, and that is when one of the officers shot and killed the animal. All three officers are listed in good condition. Diesel gas has surged past $6 a gallon in 49 states, hitting a fresh national record of $6.51 a gallon. Driven by global supply disruptions, Texas is now the lone exception at under $6 a gallon. Drivers in Illinois are facing an all-time high of $6.78, while California tops the nation at an astronomical $8.42 a gallon. And in a show of solidarity, major television networks have pulled out of the White House video press pool. ABC, CBS, NBC, and Fox News suspended all coverage after the Trump administration banned CNN, MS Now, and Politico from White House grounds. The networks have all filed federal lawsuits citing a violation of the First Amendment. WGN Sports. Well, Bears fans can breathe a sigh of relief. An MRI confirms quarterback Caleb Williams avoided suffering a major tear in his right hamstring against Minnesota. Head coach Ben Johnson says Williams is week to week and likely won't practice this week, but the team hasn't ruled him out for Monday night against Philly. And good news for Cubs third baseman Alex Bregman. After taking a foul ball to the face while on deck, doctors determined he will not need surgery. Bregman suffering multiple facial fractures Sunday. He'll miss the rest of the regular season, but is hopeful to return for the playoffs. Cubs and Sox both off Monday. White Sox in Kansas City later tonight. The Marlins open a set with the Cubs on the north side. And the second game of the preseason slate for the Blackhawks. You heard all the action right here on 720. 4-3 over the Wild in overtime. Bowen Byram scored 29 seconds into the extra period to cap off a hat trick.
5: Tuesday starts out with cloudy skies and some sunshine coming through by the afternoon. Wednesday breezy out of the northeast with highs well below normal.

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0: All right, congratulations. It's Walter Sterling. Let's perform a social experiment, gentlemen. Let's conference Linda and Lauren. Can we do that? Would that be possible to do? Just sort of on a dare. Linda and Lauren, can we conference them? There we go. All right. Here's Lauren, and Lauren is in New Jersey and wants to talk about Trump, and Dr. Linda Salvin is in California and wants to talk about pretty much anything to keep her on the air. Linda, I'd like you to meet Lauren. Lauren is a listener, a Midnight Misfit. Lauren, I'd like you to meet one of our many, many experts in metaphysics, Dr. Linda Salvin. Greetings. Say hello, both of you.
1: Hi, Lauren.
2: Hi, Dr. Salvin. I've heard you before. Always love hearing you.
1: Thank you. It's nice to meet you.
0: Now, Dr. Salvin is a life coach. What sort of problems are you having, Lauren, that Dr. Salvin can solve?
2: Well, before I say that, could I please just say to you, Walter, no, Walter, we need you to stay, and we want you to stay you. You said you sometimes won't feel like you want to be those other two people. No, please, just please stay who you are. That's what we need, okay? Can you promise us that?
0: Yes, I am who I am. What were you afraid I was going to turn into? What was that about?
2: You said when you look at the New York Post, you say, oh, you want to be this person, somebody in sports, and then this other
0: person. Oh, you're very sweet. You're very sweet. Yeah, my dream in life is to look like Trevor Lawrence. I guess that's not going to happen. And I lust for Kate Martin, which is pointless because she's a lesbian.
2: Okay. Well, hey, doctor, he can lust all he wants, right?
1: We can all fantasize of what we think we should look like, might want to look like, try to look like.
0: Thank you. Well, now, how can Dr. Salvin help you, Lauren?
1: What's going on, Lauren? Give me one topic. Love, money, travel, relationships.
2: Okay, so my one problem tonight is, God, I thought I was having a stroke. That man that you had on, you know, the talker guy?
0: Michael Harrison.
2: Thank you. I appreciated Anthony and Martin's phone calls because, again, I didn't have a stroke. Thank God. He's

0: just very, I don't know. Can he please say the Pledge of Allegiance? Because it's, and to the Republic. So for anyone who keeps saying, democracy, we're a democracy. No, we're not. We're a constitutional republic. But aside from that, the fact that he doesn't understand that the news, is needs to be objective, factual, you know, the truth. Let's just not put the spin and the agenda. So can you help me with that, Doctor?
1: Because a lot more than you know.
0: But, you know, like all these people having tantrums and saying, oh, blah, blah, blah. Well, I think it's crucial that President Trump call out these propaganda, twisting, distorting, and lying people. And I applaud what he did. And I'm like, oh, finally, thank you. Help me, doctor, help me.
1: No, I agree, Lauren, because I agree with what's going on because I watch both sides of the argument as to what's going on politically, and a lot of people misunderstand Trump's ideology, theories, and actions, and that's why he's so put down by one side and favored by the other. And I've been saying since, 2015 when he hit the market that he was going to be running the first time around, that this is going to be the whole one world order kind of shift, and we've gone through it from 2020 to 2030. He's just cleaning it up. He's dismantling, he's rebuilding, and nobody sees all the effort. But you're right, by taking out the falsities or the people that spin lies or spin stories that aren't really what's going on, he's cleaning it up so that he can get his truth out there. And if he doesn't want people spinning lies, I'd rather be silent. And like Walter said, in a couple of weeks, he'll be back with another set of journalists, well, whatever you call them, reporters, and they'll get back on. Nothing's forever. It's just, I think, one more pause in his strategic methods of how he operates, and he'll come back stronger. I agree. It's not done. It's just that some people need to be silenced for a while, and things have to be looked at from a different perspective. You're right in many ways. But I would
2: all
1: not.
2: Right, Lauren, thank you very much. I hope Dr. Salvin has helped you today. Thank you very much for calling, Lauren, at 800-848-9222, 800-848-9222. Jeff, congratulations. You're on the phone with Dr. Linda Salvin. Dr. Salvin, a metaphysicist and a healer and a life coach.
1: Wow.
2: How can she help you, Jeff?
3: Well,
1: hi, Jeff.
3: Hello. It's very nice to be able to speak with both of you. I think you guys are looking at this slightly wrong, but definitely slightly right. Kicking the three of them out, well, no big deal. Why? Because just like the papers that closed down across our entire country, things continue to revolve. They're not as important as they used to be. And just like when you were talking to that gentleman, why would the college newspaper that this person couldn't be in the room? Somebody else can fill those shoes. Nick Shirley went out and started doing investigative reporting and doing the work that they were supposed to. And these people aren't doing that. They are not relevant. Tomorrow morning, when Trump wakes up, the first thing he should do, all five of them, the two that decided to stand in solidarity with them, I would take their seat away as well. Fill them five seats with five other people because they're not as important. And once you replace them, it's like going to, oh, let's go back to what did Bud Light do? Number one selling beer in the United States. Hey, we're going to put a gay guy dressed up as a girl on our beer. And what did the people do? We ain't buying the beer no more because it's guys who were drinking it. And here you're trying to shove something down our throat that's not true. And when it comes to the media, they're the ones who, just like Lauren said a little bit ago, that you're supposed to be journalists. You take the good and you take the bad, but you don't lie about it. You stay true.
2: Right. Now, what can Dr. Well, that's good for journalism school. But what can Dr. Salvin do for you today, Jeff? What challenges do you have? What personal, deeply personal challenges do you have so I can get ratings? Would you please explain that?
3: The biggest The biggest thing I could have her do for me is to enlighten the, let's say, the left. We won't even say not technically the
2: Democratic nobody cares.
3: Party.
2: She could enlighten the left all they want. It isn't going to change anything. We're talking about your life, Jeff.
1: Jeff,
2: we're talking about your life. Do you have prostate problems? What are your problems, Jeff?
3: You know, my problems are I am overwhelmingly blessed. I'm standing on top of the world, and the saddest thing I have going on is looking down on people.
2: Well, that is a great challenge, Jeff. Thank you very much for the call. I appreciate it. I'm not going to get any ratings with him standing on top of the world. Let's try Frank. Frank, you're talking to Dr. Salvin at 800-848-9222. Hi.
4: Oh, hi, Walter. I've gone to occultists like Maine Gonzalez Whipler. And she's an anthropologist, and she told me that metaphysically things don't work in a certain way because there are demonic forces. There's an issue regarding, elemental spirits. My grandmother was a seer. And, she used to invite, you might know this person, Cindy Kasich to her apartment to read tarot cards. And she said, metaphysically, we are in a universal form of spirituality, and we cannot believe in the metaphysical part of the world. What do you think?
1: You're asking me? I have a PhD in metaphysics. I'm known around the world, and I became psychic and metaphysical after surviving.
2: He doesn't care about that. He asked you what your opinion was.
1: That is my opinion.
2: What is your opinion? That you have a degree?
1: No, that I awoke to it. After three near-death experiences, I became metaphysical. No, it's a big difference. That I embraced it once I experienced a spiritual awakening, and I began to understand the spiritual and metaphysical aspects of how life works on a level of my career, people, relationships, family, finances. In my world, I saw God three times in three near-death experiences. I can't dispute it. I can't. It's just like Edgar Cayce. He did the same kind of work, and I've been compared. So I will not agree that metaphysics is demonic or negative, because if God didn't want me to have the gift, why'd he give it to me?
4: Yeah, I agree, but I've had experiences that are metaphysical in nature.
1: Everybody has positive and negative. Ouija boards, tarot cards, it depends who you're talking to, but I've been doing this over 32 years, and nah. No, I've helped a lot of people.
2: I don't think that you've answered Frank's question. Frank, ask the question again, because he didn't ask for your CV.
1: No, he's asking if it's demonic. He's saying that it's negative.
2: Yes, stop right there. Stop. That's a very important question. Is it demonic? And if you talk about demons and Satan, we get ratings. You talk about your CV, we'll get no ratings. Please go ahead.
1: If it were demonic, I wouldn't do it. I wouldn't embrace it. I wouldn't tout it. I wouldn't advertise. I wouldn't promote spirituality, good deeds, relationships, my candle magic. Everybody thinks it's demonic or I'm doing the work of the devil. No, it's something that you don't understand.
2: Is it demonic?
1: No, not in my opinion. It hasn't done anything.
2: Well, Frank, do you think it's demonic?
4: Yes, because one day I had an apparition in my apartment of Laura Ingalls Wilder. Now, I'm related to her through my first cousin-in-law, Marie Ferranti Ramirez Ingalls. That's her whole name. And this apparition came into my apartment. I said, what the hell is this? I said, it must be some sort of demonic apparition. I've never seen something of that nature.
2: Did it look like Taylor Swift?
4: Oh, no. It looked like a 19th century seamstress woman with a long black dress.
2: Were you
1: scared?
2: How do you
1: know it wasn't for a message?
4: I got scared, and I started praying at the Decade of the Rosary so it would go away.
1: I've had apparitions. I've had people in my apartment and home that are dead, and I've seen them come alive, and I've seen them standing at the wall, and one's a very, very famous rock and roller, a drummer, that he'd show up a couple of times. I've channeled him. If it was so negative, I wouldn't be here. I wouldn't have helped so many people. I wouldn't have the testimonials of people knowing that the spiritual world has become real, and I've been able to help people grow, heal, find their passion or careers or even their soulmates and help them get married. Why would it be negative unless you've really experienced the right type? There's negative and positive in all aspects, whether it's sports, even in broadcasting, there's negative people.
2: All right. That's Dr. Linda Salvin. If you'd like her to solve your metaphysical issues, call 800-848-9222. 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Right now, somewhere, a stranger is buying a list, not stocks, a list of people. 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Lists of names of people who are suffering seniors, recently widowed, rural, and barely making it. 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
3: All right, you and I are talking to Dr. Linda Salvin, a metaphysicist. She's in Los Angeles, therefore suspect. Everything about her is suspect. Dr. Linda Salvin actually has a PhD. And you at 800-848-9222, 800-848-9222. Dr. Salvin and Igor, welcome to the other side of midnight.
4: Hi, Igor.
5: Hey there. How you doing, doctor? I always enjoy this spot. You're always one of the best spots on his show. Always love hearing you.
4: Thank you. Say that and again now, so Walter really hears it.
3: And now you, Igor, are one of the best spots on the show.
5: Absolutely. Just in conjunction with her, absolutely.
3: Yes.
5: You know, I will say this, Walter. Do you think that she sounds a little bit like Roseanne Barr, Roseanne Arnold?
3: No.
4: No.
5: Mm-hmm. Okay. Well, very good. Hey, listen, I wanted to disagree with you, with the both of you, regarding the access to the press room in the White House. What bothers me, Walter, you've taken the position about media impact and how large the audience is of those outlets. That's not what bothers me at all. What bothers me is he selected three outlets that he disagrees with. And to bar them because he disagrees with their interpretation or the way they present their news, I find that to be the bothersome thing about him as a president, and not necessarily all his policies. But it's just, it's his way of doing things. And it has nothing to do with the fact that they maybe they have a lesser audience than you do or any major radio station that there is. What's your view on that?
3: My opinion is that the information that is presented in the White House briefing room is beyond public. There are 100 other people there. Those outlets that were, quote, quote, banned from there will pick up those stories from the AP. They'll pick up the stories from other sources. They will run them on their channel. No viewer to CNN is going to be denied what was happening in that press room. There will be no difference in the public sea of information.
5: And, Doctor, what's your view on that?
4: I agree with that because there's so many outlets on the platforms of social media today. It's just a pebble of sand on the beach. But what a lot of people don't understand, a lot of the networks, whether it's CNN or any other station, it can be a major network. The bosses, their upline, are giving direction as to what to cover. It's not just free speech. They are given assignments. And if you start watching news across the country, when something breaks, you can go from Los Angeles to New York, and almost every station will cover almost verbatim the story. Everything comes out almost verbatim. So it's more of a set programming that the average person doesn't understand what goes on behind the scenes. I think Trump's protecting society from the falsities that he's trying so hard to prove with his administration as to what work he's doing, and he doesn't want all the BS out there. He's trying to clean it up. And like Walter said, a couple more weeks, you're going to see him back, and people will be back out there. The news isn't going to stop. It's just going to shift gears, and it's going to appear from a different perspective, but it's not going to disappear.
3: Because the odds are, Igor, that right now you're not watching any of those channels that he's thrown out. Getting your news from them. Your life will not change in any way.
5: Walter, so what do you think would be a better way to allocate those spaces or slots that's in that press room? I think you indicated that you would like to see a greater variety or a more democratization of who is allowed in there.
3: I think the best thing that Caroline Leavitt did, I think the best thing she did is each day one of those seats was to a new media journalist, somebody who was from a new blog, a new media company, never had been in that room before. They get a representative in there that had never been in there before. That was powerful in two ways. One is it demonstrated humility and a willingness to bring in new points of view, but it also encouraged blogs, other sources of news to become part of that conversation, which they never, that didn't happen under Biden. That didn't happen under Bush. No, no, they believe me, it was the crony system. And Caroline Leavitt said, well, no, let's bring in some new faces. And she'd always call on them first. Whoa, that's a different world.
4: Sure, yeah, it was more equal opportunity. It wasn't so selective.
3: Plus, plus she was hot as hell. I mean, the tragedy with Caroline Leavitt is that she was single. I mean, who needed that? I'm sorry, that she was married. We didn't need her married. 800-848-9222. I mean, Caroline Leavitt, you'd sit there and wonder, well, is it a D cup? Is that what she's dealing with there? Is it a C cup? And we debate that for a little. Did she dye her hair? It's very hard to tell. Mary, welcome to the other side of Midnight with Walter Sterling and Dr. Linda Salvin.
4: Hi, Mary. Welcome to the show.
6: Hi. I think I misunderstood a little because I heard you were a life coach, so I was going to ask you a press. Oh, okay.
3: Yes, please let her save your life. Let her fix your life, Mary. Let her fix your life, Mary, that if you're calling a talk show at 2:30 in the morning, you need help.
4: Mary, I've been a psychic, a healer, and a medium for 35 years. What can I do for you spiritually? What do you need answers for?
6: Okay. Actually, I have some trouble with my legs, some nerve damage, and I'm still in a wheelchair trying to get up and be able to walk and everything. It's a slow thing, but I have a lot of trouble forcing myself to do, when I'm by myself, to do the physical exercises I'm supposed to do. It's all bound up with like depression and stuff. But, nothing big, just the little thing you have
4: to
6: kind of
4: push back
6: against. Well,
4: self-motivation is very difficult. Self-motivating is very difficult. You need somebody to come by. Do you have a friend or a relative or even get a caregiver or somebody to come by, like even a therapist that can help you with the exercises? It's very hard to be by yourself like that, especially when you're dealing with an injury or a disability. It's hard. I can't do it, and I've got both legs working, and sometimes I don't want to move.
6: I have a neighbor that helps me.
4: Have somebody come over at noon or plan a time for an hour and get up and do the exercises. You'll feel better and you won't be so isolated. Then you won't just be in your head.
6: Well, that's great. Do you want me to throw my metaphysical thing on there now, too?
3: Quickly, yes. Yes, Mary, please.
6: Okay, quickly. It's about dreams I have about all of a sudden I'm getting up and I'm so surprised that I'm walking around. I've had this dream several times, but the thing is I'm always barefoot. And I've always
4: That barefoot is grounding. No, that could be your subconscious or you're coming in. Sometimes you get prophecy in dreams. That's very normal, and it's almost like you're being your own predictions are coming in or your guides are coming in telling you what's going to happen in 6 months. But the barefoot is grounding because you're feeling the ground, or you'll feel the grass, you'll feel the dirt. It's showing you to ground yourself. You'll stand up and ground. Take it as a positive. You're going to be grounding your body again. You'll see. Get your neighbor to help you, and little by little, I'll bet you before the end of the year, you're going to be standing and walking better.
3: There you go.
6: Wow, that was great.
3: Isn't that terrific?
4: 800.
3: Thank you, Mary. Thank you. Please stay calm. Guys, Mary. Goodbye, Mary. Gentlemen. Hey, whoa. Yeah, okay. Stop playing TikTok there. 800-848. 800-848-9222. 800-848-9222. 31 past the hour. 31 past the hour. 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Andy, welcome to the other side of midnight at 800-848-9222 with Dr. Linda Salvin, not an MD, but she is in Los Angeles, which gives her metaphysical skills.
4: Hi, Andy.
7: Hi, how are you?
4: I'm great.
7: What I wanted to comment on was a discussion about dropping people from the pool of reporters.
3: Yes, let me sum it up as a courtesy for the people who just tuned in, the Midnight Misfits who just tuned in.
7: Okay.
3: Yesterday and today, the President of the United States decided that several news outlets were not going to be allowed into the White House press briefings. And my first thought was, by the way, who decides first who gets into those White House press briefings? And it's the White House press corps. And I thought, well, let me look and see who these clowns are. And I thought it was going to be the Washington Post and MSNBC. And it, I was stunned to see it was an incredibly balanced group of journalists. The president is Jackie Heinrich from Fox News. Okay, we're good now. Then I'm like, well, let me look at some math. The news outlets that he has asked not to come in are really insignificant in terms of their audience. CNN at any given time of the day has maybe 500,000 viewers in the entire country, maybe. But in an individual city, in your city, may have 20 or 30,000 viewers. And your talk or all news radio station, if they only had 20 or 30,000 listeners at any given time in your city, everybody at that station would be fired. They have 10, 20, 30 times more listeners than any of these outlets have viewers. They're not important. Who he's asked to leave will have no impact on the information you get or anything else. So what is the problem?
7: Let me finish. Sure.
3: The problem is that other news sources are covering this. And, oh, my God, this is the worst thing ever. Well, yeah, it's their buddies. Their buddies are being asked they can't come to lunch anymore. Andy, go ahead.
7: How often do you hear those other reporters question him, make him uncomfortable with some question he doesn't want to answer? And I think he wants to doesn't want to hear questions that are not going to make him look good. It's as simple as that. Not numbers, nothing else. It's publicity. And I don't think it's, I mean, what you said, I can't question the facts. I'm sure it's true. But what he does is he wants to avoid looking bad. And CNN and MSNBC are a little more aggressive, and Fox will rarely ask a question that that doesn't make him look good.
4: I think you're spinning falsities. That's what he's trying to avoid. Like, he wants the truth.
7: Who's spinning falsities?
4: These other outlets, which is why he's trying to silence some of them, because he wants, why he calls it fake news.
7: All right, let me ask you a question.
4: Okay.
7: Would both of you say Trump doesn't lie a lot? Would either of you say he doesn't lie?
4: I didn't say that. I never said that.
7: All right. And I think they call him on that, and the other people don't. And if you want to get the right information out, you got to hear both sides. That's why I appreciate you taking my call. But that's the problem. Pardon me?
4: I said both sides are out. It's just certain sources are kind of stretching it or making even more of a story out of a story that doesn't even exist. They're stretching it. He doesn't want to be out.
7: I'm not sure that's true. I think he doesn't want things that make him look not good. I mean, the whole thing of reflecting pool, it's no big deal for me, but to have to cover it up and spend all that money and not even admit that it was the contractors who say they did it. I mean, things like that don't
3: Things like that, listen to me. Andy, this is the degenerative problem with the talk radio, and it's why I usually don't do topics like this. None of this affects your life today. None of this affects my life today. I could care less about the lining in the reflecting pool. It's pure theory. That's very interesting. That's nice news theater. I call it news theater. It's nothing to do with my life or your kids or your car or the noise under the hood. Those are the things that matter. Andy, thank you very much for calling. 800-848-9222. Dr. Linda Salvin, how do we find you online?
4: LindaSalvin.com. My website's full of information, LindaSalv, like Victor, IN.com. And I'll respond if you send me an email or book an appointment.
3: Thank you very much. Dr. Linda Salvin with Walter Sterling on the other side of midnight. Oh, my gosh. Here is Matt's very favorite feature, Vic Ferrari.
8: It's the other side of midnight.
9: Confessions of a retired NYPD detective.
8: Starring Vic Ferrari.
9: On the other side of midnight.
10: Hey, Walter. On tonight's episode of Confessions of a Retired Detective, I'd like to tell a story from my days in the auto crime division. Well, from time to time, New York State Department of Motor Vehicle investigators in Albany, New York would come across an individual who would obtain a driver's license using a phony identity, be it a social security number or other form of ID. So they would call us up, ask us if we'd make the arrest. So they would send us a packet with all this information, including photos of the subject. So one time there was this individual who lived down in Little Italy, and we went to his door a couple of times. Guy was never around. And one afternoon, it was a Friday, about 4 or 5 o'clock, we're just about to head back to the Bronx. The guy pops out of his building, and he's walking a pit bull. So my partner goes, what do you want to do? I says, well, if we jump out and confront him and he lets the dog go on us, we're going to have to shoot the dog. That's bad for business. There's a million people out. And the first thing our job would do is, were you wearing your raid jackets? Did you have mace? Did you have this equipment? Did you have that equipment? So I said, let's come back on Monday morning, bright and early. He's got to walk these dogs. We'll have all our equipment. This way, if anything goes down, we're covered. He goes, okay. Monday morning, we get up bright and early. We're sitting on this guy's location. About 7 o'clock in the morning, he pops out. This time, he's walking two pit bulls. And I turn to my partner, I go, uh-oh, what are we going to do now? He goes, I'm not getting up early again. Let's get him. So we come racing down the block. We pull up in front of him. We jump out. And he goes, all right, you got me. I says, don't make us shoot the dogs. He goes, no, they're friendly. So we bring him up to the apartment, and he tries to slip into the apartment with the dogs. We're like, no, I don't think so. So we pull him out. We lock him up. We bring him down to the first precinct. And while we're debriefing him, he's got a record a mile long. He does not want to go to jail. So he gives up a home invasion in Brooklyn. And what had happened was, he knows these guys. They confronted this business owner in front of his house, pistol whipped him, dragged him into his house, and made the guy open up his safe. And they got a lot of money, about $40,000 or $50,000. So he gives us this information. We pass it along to the detectives in Brooklyn. And what winds up happening is they make an arrest. So I get the call that they've arrested these guys from a home invasion. So my partner and I go down to this precinct in Brooklyn just to see what's going on. And one of the guys in the cell sees us, and he looks at us, and he goes, I know why I'm here. You're here from doing a home invasion. He goes, no, I know who ratted me out. And I said, who ratted you out? And he goes, that guy with the lazy eye, which was our subject. So I said, I don't know what you're talking about. He goes, do me a favor. When you see him, tell him I'm going to get with him. I go, is that a threat? He goes, no, just, you know. I says, well, I don't know what you're talking about. So later on, when I was talking to our subject, who was working off time as an informant, we told him, you're going to have a problem with this guy. And he goes, I don't care. So you never know what's going to happen in the world with confidential informants. For more behind-the-scenes NYPD stories, be sure to check out my new book, NYPD, Behind the Blue Wall of Silence, available on Amazon. I'm retired detective turned author Vic Ferrari with Walter Sterling on the other side of midnight.
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3: All right, I've been watching too much TV. I've been watching this new series called, there are three I'm watching right now. I'm watching one called Furious. Furious is this very spooky show of serial killer, except the serial killer is a woman, which makes it even scarier. And then today, I started watching a new show. What the heck's it called? But it stars John Hamm. It stars John Hamm. And that's all I need to know. But you ready for this? John Hamm plays a talk show host in the 70s at an actual radio station dealing with an actual incredible hostage situation. He was at the character's at WIBC in Indianapolis in the late 1970s, and this is a story that actually happened. This actually happened. But what impresses me, because they never get this right, is they recreated a radio station in 1978. You won't believe this. They got the equipment right. The right control board, the right microphones, the right setup, the right functions for the control board, very impressive. And I kept looking at the credit roll to see who did this, who was smart enough to do it right. And I couldn't find a name. But the radio station's real, the events that happened real, and it's John Hamm. It's freaking John Hamm. That's all I needed to know. And you at 800-848-9222, 800-848-9222.
12: Old newspapers from America, Europe, and Asia contain reports of enormous skeletons unearthed in burial mounds, stone tombs, and even sealed chambers beneath old buildings. Some were measured at 8, 9, even 10 feet tall. They were often buried with weapons or tools so large that no modern human could wield them. In some cases, these finds were photographed, documented, and sent to museums, only to disappear into storage or be lost completely. In others, the remains were quietly reburied with no public explanation. Those who believe in the Tartaria theory suggest these giants may have been its rulers, descendants of an ancient bloodline with knowledge and abilities far beyond our own. If true, erasing them from history would have been a way to erase the legitimacy of the civilization itself. After all, if we're convinced such beings never existed, we're far less likely to believe in the world they once ruled. One of the strongest arguments for Tartaria's advancement is found in its architecture. All over the world, in structures supposedly built independently, we see the same repeating elements. Tall spires, domes, copper-topped roofs, and decorations that look a lot like antennas. Historians say these are just decorative, but copper is an excellent conductor of electricity, and many of these pieces are placed exactly where you would put them if you were trying to collect or send out energy, right at the highest points of the building, often lined up with others nearby. Some believe these buildings were part of a global energy network, harvesting the Earth's natural electromagnetic field to provide wireless power. The same design patterns appear again and again, as if the builders all had access to the same blueprint, despite being separated by continents and oceans. It's as if the knowledge of how to build these structures survived a great catastrophe, but the understanding of how they worked was lost.
3: American Hostage is the name of the television series starring John Hamm that dropped yesterday. American Hostage. It's about a guy who is screwed by his mortgage company. Oh, now you're starting to relate to it. Screwed by his mortgage company, and he decides to deal with it the way you fantasize about dealing with it, with a sawed-off shotgun in the neck of the mortgage broker. And to solve the problem, he calls a radio talk show that happened to be hosted by John Hamm at WIBC in Indianapolis. It's really well done. They've only dropped the first episode. I've only seen the first episode. I'm sure if I looked up in the newspaper, I could find out how it ended, but I don't want to know how it ended. At first, I was going to be like really picky and say, well, you know, that isn't how radio worked at the time. No, they got it all right. They got the lobby right. They got the sales manager right. Sales manager sitting there at the morning meeting, at the morning meeting at this radio station, telling bad jokes, trying to get over a hangover, wearing a sleazy suit. Yes, a real sales manager. I was very impressed. But I think you'll enjoy it. It's called American Hostage. And anything John Hamm does is just fine with me. The best thing he's done since Mad Men has been Your Friends and Neighbors, because he plays that same character. It's a role that's identical to the character he played in Mad Men. Now we're, instead of being at the office, now we're with the character in his suburban estate. And we get to see how he interacts. There's nothing he does that I don't love. Do you find that to be true? Do you feel close to John Hamm? That's what I thought. All right, the other show that you need to indulge in is Sterling Point. It has nothing to do with my name. It has to do with the fact that it is the wackiest show ever. It's a comedy. People are taking it very serious. It's not a drama. It's a comedy, a young adult comedy. When you were a young adult comedy was Gidget or The Flying Nun. It's nothing like that. Here's what it is. I'll tell you the plot. It'll take me 20 seconds, and you won't believe it. Here's the plot of Sterling Point, which is on Amazon Prime. It's, sorry, it's it goes like this. There's a group of young adults in Manhattan in a triple mint townhouse, high schoolers. And then there are a group of high schoolers on a lake in cottage country in Canada, a glacial lake, beautiful lake. They have the following problems. None. They have no zits. All of them could work for the Wilhelmina Modeling Agency. None of them have any money problems. Nobody says, no, no, it's all right, I'll get the check. None of them have to get the check. Mostly they eat for free because they're all buddies. They work in the restaurants. They're all buddies. They're at marinas. They don't have to pay for boats, food. That's at the lake. In Manhattan, rich daddy, triple-wide townhouse. Triple-wide, ladies and gentlemen. Private school. Trying to get into Wharton, on and on. Okay, got it? They have no problems, but they also don't know each other. And then, a boom, an event. suddenly they all know each other. The city kids go to the lake, and hilarity ensues. They make up problems. Like I say, they have no problems. If you have food, clothing, and shelter, you have no problems. They have no problems. Sterling Point.
13: Took a sick day yesterday, and so was able to lay on the couch, coughing into tissues and drinking tea while consuming the entire season of Sterling Point. And I have thoughts. Just off the dome, I'm going to have to say the dialogue was fantastic. The witty banter was very well executed and realistic. And the actress who played the main character, fantastic. Her acting was fantastic. Also, she was beautiful. But more importantly, her acting was fantastic. I was really disappointed by her love interest. They gave him absolutely no personality besides whittling a canoe, which isn't much by way of personality. The actor had to play him quite flat. Part of the whole plot is that she has no idea if he likes her or not. So he had to kind of play muted. But you can play muted without being like personalityless. Although I will say the moment where he drags her into him to give her a kiss was fantastic. I will say that actor looks like a great kisser. Not that it's my business, I'm just saying. There were moments that were incredibly frustrating, namely any singular moment in the entire show where an adult was involved. Those adults should be ashamed of themselves. Something I found really interesting. Two young girls, one is 16 and one is 18, have this reckoning. Their upbringings are completely inverted, and yet both of them are still grappling with who they are separate from that. Like, are these values that I inherited overtly, and then also the habits and compensatory behaviors that I have subconsciously developed as a coping mechanism because of the environment that I raised, are they all things that I still want to stand behind? Or do I want to go out into the world and try to shed those things and form my own identity? And that grappling, that kind of like intellectual, emotional tension is more complicated than I think we normally see on like little tweeny shows like that. And I'm holding this show in my mind's eye, like better than Off Campus, but worse than Heated Rivalry. Which brings me to my last point. My last point is I feel like Off Campus is good and people like that because of the chemistry and fine. I thought the chemistry was just fine, but okay, you love the chemistry. I don't want to hurt your feelings. Go team. But Off Campus is a product. Heated Rivalry is art. I feel like I don't need to explain that more. I feel like that's pretty self-explanatory, but that is how I feel. There are TV shows that are categorized as products. Like, this is just fast-paced junk food that I enjoy mainlining into my veins. I am not above it by any means. Those I categorize as products that I enjoy consuming versus art, which is something that is really thought-provoking, that is challenging. There's art and then there's products. And sometimes art and products are, there's overlap.
3: All right. That's the kind of woman that would make me insane. Absolutely insane. But the point is, she likes the show. And I believe you will like the show. Sterling Point.
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24: Nebraska, of all places, has an economic development nightmare going on. And no, it's not data centers. They say those are really loud. And I don't know, have you ever been in like a chicken facility where they have like 5,000 chickens laying eggs? I have. Tough to believe anything's louder than that, but here we are. So the Gehring City Council in Nebraska, they looked at what happened at Scott's Bluff, where all of a sudden they were stuck with the gentleman's club. Now they're saying, doggone it, we are going to change our ordinance. The adult entertainment industry is more than just pretty girls in the buff. It provides solid jobs and a great thing for men of that community to do. A lot of men, even if they're married or got a girlfriend or something, they want to get away from the battle axe to watch a wonderful woman dance. And they want her to be pleasant to him. Is that too much to ask? Is that too much to ask? The Gehring City Council, yeah, they need to, you know, perhaps pay attention to economic development and bring other jobs to town. And they also have to figure out why men love going to gentlemen's clubs. And maybe the people most upset, usually the women, perhaps it's their fault. The victim, the real victim in this case, are the men. Because they just want a night to keep their mind off their troubles. They want to smile. They want to watch a beautiful girl dance. They want to have a couple of Jaeger bombs. That's America. And the Gehring City Council in Nebraska, they don't understand us. They don't understand America. From the Champagne Room with my Constitution, I'm Velo Hool, Strippers on the Loose, Walter Sterling, the Other Side of Midnight, Red Midnight Apple Misfits Audio Network.
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3: All right, congratulations, you found a live radio show at this hour. They don't exist, but this is the great shift. This is the best time of day to work. This is the time of day when introverts can thrive. Introverts don't thrive at any other time of day. There are three different categories of introverts, at least. What's interesting is that finally, science, not the same science that brought you Dr. Fauci, this is completely different science. There are two types of introverts. Type one, they like to be alone. They're quiet and enjoy a quiet environment. They prefer staying in because there's too much stimulation outside. They get tired very quickly when they are exposed to the outdoors for too long. They can be in their room as long as possible without getting bored. There's always something going on in their mind or their desk. Then there's the other type of introvert. They like to be alone. They are not necessarily quiet. They get bored easily. They like to go out and explore on their own. They like traveling and trying out new things, but often wear headphones so that they can keep the experiences to themselves without interacting with other people. They don't mind stimulation from the world as long as they have enough privacy to digest it by themselves. My daughter, 14-year-old daughter, could spend the entire day in her room, be perfectly happy, and she wears headphones all day. She never takes them off. She plays with a toy you don't know about. They're called Zoobs, Z-O-O-B-S. Do you know about Zoobs? Zoobs are about 2 inches long, about a half an inch around. They're different colored plastic. And that's what she plays with all day. She builds worlds, entire complex worlds, communities, cities. She names them. She names the what they are, what they do with each other. They have battles. They're good Zoobs. They're evil Zoobs. There's the Lavender family. The Lavender family is fighting with the other family. This goes on for days. And it's a complex social structure that she and her best friend have made up. She has to meet up with her best friend at least once a week to resolve the issues of the Zoobs. When I was a kid, I could stay in my room all day. My mother would say, "It's beautiful out. Why don't you go out and play?" I had no interest. The greatest joy in my life was to be alone in my room. I thought the Beach Boys song "In My Room" was a happy song. The Other Side of Midnight, Red Apple Audio Networks.
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4: Temperatures continuing to cool off. Good morning. I'm Dimitri Boubaris. A man in Aurora is facing felony charges after attacking people at a street fest. Prosecutors say 30-year-old Calvin Jones punched a teenager, two women, and a father holding his one-year-old child this past Saturday night at the Pacifica Square Mall. Police arrested Jones just down the street, where he allegedly spit in an officer's face. DuPage County State's Attorney Bob Berlin heavily criticized the Safety Act following Jones's release. He's due back in court October 13th. A chain reaction crash involving a CTA bus left two people hospitalized Monday afternoon on Chicago's South Side. Police say an eastbound Kia traveling on 72nd Street hit a northbound Chrysler SUV, pushing it directly into the path of the bus near South Shore Drive. One victim is in serious condition, while a second is listed in good condition. Hotel workers in Chicago are on strike watch. Unite Here Local 1 announced members voted by an 85% margin to authorize a strike, affecting over 7,000 employees across 46 downtown hotels. The workers are seeking higher wages to address inflation following the expiration of their contracts. And two cases of Legionnaires are being linked to a hotel in Evanston. Health officials say in both cases, both individuals used the hot tub and pool at the Hilton Garden Inn North Shore back in August. The area has remained closed since September 2nd. Legionnaires' disease is a severe pneumonia-like illness caused by inhaling waterborne bacteria, and it is not transmitted person to person. The hotel says it is working with the state to resolve the issue, and new test samples will be available next week. WGN Sports. Well, Bears fans can breathe a sigh of relief. An MRI confirms quarterback Caleb Williams avoided suffering a major tear in his right hamstring against Minnesota. Head coach Ben Johnson says Williams is week to week and likely won't practice this week, but the team hasn't ruled him out for Monday night against Philly. And good news for Cubs third baseman Alex Bregman. After taking a foul ball to the face while on deck, doctors determined he will not need surgery. Bregman suffering multiple facial fractures Sunday. He'll miss the rest of the regular season, but is hopeful to return for the playoffs. Cubs and Sox both off Monday. White Sox in Kansas City later tonight. The Marlins open a set with the Cubs on the north side. And the second game of the preseason slate for the Blackhawks. You heard all the action right here on 720. 4-3 over the Wild in overtime. Bowen Byram scored 29 seconds into the extra period to cap off a hat trick.
5: A cool Tuesday for us with cloudy skies and some sunshine coming through by the afternoon with breezy northeasterly winds. Highs reach about 10 degrees below normal into the mid-60s. Tuesday night will be partly cloudy with another cool night ahead, temperatures dropping into the low to mid-50s. From the WGN Weather Center, I'm meteorologist Alyssa Donovan.
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0: right, there's Dave Scott. Dave Scott, a known Canadian, an expert on UFOs, metaphysics, mysteries, conspiracies. There was a major drop on Friday from the U.S. government, another drop of UFO information, pictures, videos. Are you up to speed on this, Mr. Scott?
1: For you, I am totally up to speed on it, my friend.
0: Take the time that you want. The time is yours to go over what you saw, what your feelings are, what might happen next.
1: Well, my overall grade, if I was to give it a schoolyard grade, it would be probably a C minus to a C. And the reason why I'm so critical on it is, once again, the United States public wants high quality videos. They want to see that smoking gun video that shows an actual UFO, not a UAP, not an unidentified anomalous phenomena. They want an actual UFO to be able to see, to say, oh my God, this stuff is real. Once again, the videos were of little dots in the sky skimming across the water or skimming through clouds, and really did not show any sort of projection from the thermal imaging that we were able to see. I mean, they looked like they were miles away from the aircraft that was filming them. Of course, they don't give us the location of where it happened outside of maybe a country, but there's no latitude, there's no longitude, there's no speed or anything along those lines. And I think people, if you look straight at the videos, and that's what everybody goes to first in the tranches, there's nothing there that is going to get you excited. However, if you're into the reading side of everything, this is where I think it gets a little bit of a higher grade, because there is a government scientist, long time with the alphabet agencies, by the name of Kit Green. He's been well known in the UFO world for a number of years. And Kit actually came out a number of years ago, and his report was released in this latest tranche about injuries by UFOs, and wondering if they could study the injuries and almost reverse engineer the injuries to see what caused people getting sick, ill, cancer from radiation, and other type of anomalies in their body from having close encounters with craft. He said that there were just under about 100 peer-reviewed studies and more than 300 studies that had not been peer-reviewed, but paperwork had been written up on these cases. And it really goes to show that when you come into these close contacts with these UFOs, that there is some sort of biological injury that can happen to people with close encounters. Now, it doesn't go to say, did they touch the craft? Were they 5 feet away? Were they 25 feet away? Or maybe 100 feet away? It doesn't get to that point. But if we use

0: the case back in 1967 in Falcon Lake, Manitoba, with a gentleman by the name of Stefan Mikulik, who actually touched the craft and ended up getting these weird polka dot shaped dots like that were like burnt into his skin. We do have evidence of this happening. So I found that to be very interesting as well. Now, once again, you can go visit these files by going to the website war.gov/UFO. It will take you right there. There's about 6 pages of information, which includes pictures, which includes the very shady videos, and of course the write-up. So was it impressive? I think the Kit Green story in there and the report was probably the best part of it, Walter.
1: Now, if you have a question for Dave Scott, Midnight Misfit, you have a question for Dave Scott, often I'll get emails after you're gone saying, gee, wish we could talk to him. Dave Scott is more than happy to talk to you. He has a lot of information. He has the latest updates on the UFO, UAPs, and other mysteries. The number is 800-848-9222. Dave will take your call, 800-848-9222. Now, you just referred to some report that was written up in there. What was the name of that report?
0: Well, it's by a scientist named Kit Green.
1: Tell me what this report contains.
0: It contains information of his study about people who have had close encounters with UFOs. Not UAP, UFOs. And when we get to people, see, the one thing that we don't know, and this study kind of alludes to it, is what happens to people who do have these close encounters. Excuse me. Do they see a change in their DNA? Some people claim to have developed cancer. Some people who have claimed to have some sort of radiation burns. That this is all physical evidence that can be studied. And, you know, with 300 non-peer-reviewed reports with, and just under 100 of peer-reviewed reports by fellow scientists, it is something that is very interesting that we see that the U.S. government, through their scientists, is actually looking into actual contact. That's the first time we've seen this in the 6 tranches that have been released, Walter.
1: What do you make of this? Is this significant? What do you think is the most significant aspect of what was released in that part of the report?
0: Well, I think the most significant part is the injuries people suffered from this. I mean, it's literally titled UFOs Hurt People. UFOs Hurt People. I mean,
1: and we've heard that a little now and then. But do you think this is a profound issue? Do you think they always hurt people? What are your feelings about this? What do you think the conclusion is going to be?
0: Well, I think there's and it doesn't go into like the depth of the cases or the individual cases, I wish it did. But it does go into the idea that these peer-reviewed medical literature cases of people suffering from some sort of energy or frequency waves that doesn't seem to suit well with the human body, including burns, neurological effects, eye injuries from the brightness of lights. I mean, people who are having these close encounters, where were they? Where did these take place? I mean, you're a journalist, I'm a journalist. It adds to so many questions once again. But the fact that the door is open to now having this confirmation that the U.S. government and scientists have actually peer-reviewed these cases of injuries from these craft, it makes you wonder how much more often it's happening. But why isn't it happening when people, say, report a case to MUFON or other UFO reporting groups that have had these close encounters? Why are they not having the symptoms? Where, you know, were these recovered craft that maybe scientists walked in on? They're trying to reverse engineer. Maybe they're trying to get into the craft, like Bob Lazar talked about, the struggles of getting into these craft. Maybe that's when it happened, because when we're drilling in, maybe the chemical compounds on these craft do not suit anything we know that could humanly affect us. Could be completely different chemicals.
1: I hear the name Bob Lazar a lot with UFOs, and you can talk to Dave Scott. You and I are talking to Dave Scott right now. He's the host of Spaced Out Radio. He has a great website, spacedoutradio.com. He has a shop, spacedoutradio.com/shop. And in it, you will find a T-shirt with a picture of Walter Sterling in a UFO. Yes, a picture of me in a UFO. Lots of great tchotchkes, really great thermos, best I've ever had. Thank you for that. And now this Bob Lazar guy, oh, so if you want to talk to Dave, great. The number is 800-848-9222, 800-848-9222. He is live right now. Your UFO questions, your questions about what the U.S. government has released and not released, demand answers. Dave Scott has the answers. He keeps track of this. This is all he does. Oh, sidetrack, Bigfoot. Any questions about Bigfoot? Dave Scott has the answers. Now, I hear the name Bob Lazar all the time. Who is Bob Lazar, and what does he do relative to the UFO findings?
0: Well, Bob Lazar is a very controversial figure in the UFO world, and it's been like that for about almost 37 years now, where he's a gentleman who, in 1989, was caught bringing friends up to the mountains of Area 51 that surrounded to watch these flyovers, pardon me, of UFOs. And those people that were involved included the gentleman named John Lear, whose father invented the Learjet. And this happened. They've all lived in Las Vegas. Lazar, when he got hired to work at Area 51, never believed in UFOs until they literally brought him onto this secret base inside the base called S4, which is near a dry lake bed called Papoose Lake. And this is about 19 miles outside of what we know as Area 51. And Bob Lazar was fired for showing his friends the flight time schedule of these UFO craft as they were allegedly testing them and their flight capabilities. And to protect himself, he went and contacted legendary UFO journalist by the name of George Knapp, who works at KLAS-TV in Las Vegas. And Knapp did an exclusive story with him, which really opened up the entire fact that at that time nobody had ever heard of Area 51 or a chemical compound called Element 115, which 37 years later we know it as Moscovium. So he was very profound. His story has never changed, but there are some holes in it that people really don't seem to believe him, including the fact that he said he went to MIT. There is allegedly no record of him ever going to school at MIT. He said he worked at a private defense company in New Mexico. And there is record. You can call down there. No, we've never had Bob Lazar work here. Yet there's his picture on the front of the newspaper with his jet car that he had, and saying that he worked at Sandia Labs National Laboratories. So, and he's in the phone book. There's record of him being in the phone book as well. I have a good friend of mine, legendary aircraft researcher of the U.S. military by the name of Jim Goodall, who's in the United States Aviation Hall of Fame. And Jim helped me talk to Bob Lazar one day a couple of years ago, and he's good friends with Bob. And Jim believes that Bob Lazar is 100% legit. And I believe Jim. So if I believe Jim, I'm going to believe Bob.
1: How do you explain that there's no record of him being in a school? Because I talked to a big deal executive recruiter once who was retiring. And I said to him, what is the biggest mistake people make when they're applying for a job? What is it that they do that screws them up every time? He says they lie about their education. And then you're not getting that job. You lie about your education. That is the dumbest thing to lie about, because every college has an entire building dedicated to keeping track of who went there. It's called the Registrar's Office. And they don't have a college. They don't have a degree worth anything if they don't keep track of who graduated from there. It is the one thing you must never lie about. And therefore, I am very suspicious of Bob Lazar for that one reason.
0: Yeah, and a lot of people are. A lot of people feel that he's pulled the wool over his eyes, or maybe, just maybe, what he's done is people believe that he may be a plant, that maybe he was working there, but he had a different mission, which was to kind of play off the UFO world. That doesn't really make sense to me, but there are people out in the multiverse here that believe that that has happened. So,
1: I'm sorry. Dave Scott is going to sum up everything that was dropped this week, because there was a lot or a little, still very foggy to me. Walter Sterling, The Other Side of Midnight, from the Red Apple Audio Networks.
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3: June 21st, 1900. Delegates at the Republican National Convention unanimously vote to make New York Governor Teddy Roosevelt the GOP's vice presidential nominee to run along with incumbent President William McKinley in the November election. McKinley approved the move primarily for strategic reasons. Roosevelt's popularity as a Spanish-American war hero helped to unify different factions within the Republican Party and attract a broader voter base. TR was also much more energetic than the reserved president. The choice paid off as McKinley was reelected by a larger margin than he grabbed in 1896, taking 5 more states and 21 more electoral votes. But the decision became much more impactful 15 months later, when McKinley was assassinated and Roosevelt suddenly became president. Love it or hate it, the TR presidency was momentous as he turned the U.S. into a superpower. And that's history.
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1: Now, this is your very rare chance to talk to Dave Scott, a Canadian, directly. Ask him your questions about UAPs, UFOs, Bigfoot. He has the answers. The mysteries that you've been going to sleep with, wondering about, how could this be true? Spacemen you've seen, when you've been abducted, Dave Scott has the answers. Here's the number. It's 800-848-9222, 800-848-9222. Please sum up, Dave, because it's always a little foggy to me, exactly what was released by the U.S. government the past few days. Exactly what did they drop, and do you think there's going to be more?
2: Well, the funny part about it is, when the tranches first started out, we've had six tranches so far. The first two came out 2 weeks within each other. Then we had to wait 3 weeks because Steven Spielberg's movie Disclosure Day came out as tranche number three came out. Then we started to go onto this three-week pattern between tranche three, tranche four, and tranche five. Tranche six, which is out, literally has taken about 4 weeks to get there. So there seems to be some sort of anomalous pattern that they are going with, and why it's taking so long, we don't know. Here's what we do know. Is from the beginning, it seemed like these tranches were going to be providing a lot of really cool information. We got a number of videos right off the bat. Now we're down to a few grainy videos that really, you know, your three-year-old grandson or grandchild could actually, or even your child could take better videos than what they are showing us. But I think where the story lies in this latest tranches is with the

0: information that is written up, especially about people being hurt by UFOs with close encounters. Everything from cancer to eye injuries to radiation burns and other skin anomalies that seem to follow up with this. So there isn't a lot, but the other interesting part about these tranches that I want you to look at, if you go back to the website, war.gov/UFO, is the majority of the videos that are released all seem to happen in war zones. You know where the United States tests their weaponry that they are building, the secret weapons? They test them in war zones. And I still find that a little ironic. I could be onto something. I could not, Walter. I could be, you know, just a conspiracy theorist with my tinfoil underwear on too tight. But I think there is something to that in relation to the videos that we are seeing.
1: What's the relationship between the UFOs and the war zones? Would you spell that out for me? Because I'm a simple guy.
0: I think what we are seeing is we're not seeing UFOs. We are seeing what we call UAP, which I believe are more man-made objects rather than, you know, from a different dimension or a different star system. And when we're in a war zone, look, we know places like 29 Palms in California or Area 51 or the Sandia Labs, Dulce in New Mexico, Dugway in Utah, Wright-Patterson Air Force Base, and many other places across the United States where companies and these defense contractors are really testing out the new, latest, and greatest weaponry that they have. And no better place to test it to see if it works once it gets the thumbs up than to put it into a war zone. Now, let's say the CIA has a special weapon that they want to practice out. The Navy or the Army or the Marine Corps or even the Air Force aren't going to know what it is. It's going to look like an anomalous phenomena, which is where the UAP tag comes in. And many people will say, well, look, that looks like a UFO. It could be a UFO. It's shaped like one of these orb objects. Well, is it? Or is it something that the American government has a new toy that they are testing out, whether it's for radar, whether it's for direct energy weapons, or whether it has explosives on it. And because it's smaller and speedier, it can get into tighter quarters, say, in mountainous areas or maybe even cave systems. So there is a lot more to it than just thinking, I've never seen that before, that's got to be aliens.
1: Exactly. Dave Scott at 800-848-9222, Indiana. Scott, welcome to The Other Side of Midnight. You're talking to Dave Scott, a Canadian.
2: Hi. I apologize for my phone because they're going to make me go wireless. But my question tonight is, I spoke with Walter several months ago when that rocket went up to the moon, went by it. And I explained to Walter, one of the astronauts that were on board was looking out the window with one of his cameras, and he said, wow, if you could only see what we're seeing, you wouldn't believe it. And that was on the dark side of the moon. I wonder what your thought with that explanation was, because Walter believes they was probably looking at a craft that were landed.
1: What do you think, Dave? What was on the other side of the moon?
0: I think there's bases over there. I think that this is where, you know, the UFOs stop there. There might be an In-N-Out burger or a Taco Bell that they could grab some food before they come down to Earth. But, and I say that in jest, but there is a reality there that I do believe there is something hidden on the dark side of the moon. And, you know, it's not just these astronauts we've heard it from, but there are other astronauts who circled the moon with the Apollo missions who also talked about seeing lights on the dark side of the moon that looked very anomalous with them. So were they able to capture something? I believe so. You know, I think it's more than just absolutely thinking, wow, this is a beautiful picture. I can't believe I'm here.
1: Dave Scott, how do we find you online?
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1: The great Dave Scott, a known Canadian, thank you for being on the other side of midnight.
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1: The other side of midnight, part of the Red Apple Audio Networks. Helen Toner says artificial intelligence researchers are trying to equal human intelligence and exceed it. Helen is an AI policy researcher and former OpenAI board member.
6: What is happening in the AI industry, at the cutting edge of the AI industry, which people sometimes talk about, you know, the frontier? What's happening there? What's happening is you have companies that are trying to build AI systems that are more and more capable. They're trying not just to match how smart humans are, but ideally to exceed it. They'll talk about super intelligence, meaning AI that is much more capable than humans kind of across all or almost all cognitive domains. And their current plan for how to do this, and it sounds crazy, but it's genuinely the current plan, is as the AI gets better, it can take on more and more of the research over time. And eventually, maybe you don't need the humans at all, and you hit what gets called recursive self-improvement. It's kind of a vague term. That's what people call it. I've had a lot of people in my life reaching out and saying, like, oh my gosh, is this for real? Are we all going to die? Like, what should we be panicking right now? And I think one thing that comes up for me there is, in my mind, getting a sudden burst of public interest, public awareness, political energy, policy energy around it is actually good news. But I hope that people can kind of steady the course and not just treat this as one freak out moment and then we try and forget about it, but really as an opportunity to say, okay, things are not on a good track. If we make an effort to put them on a better track, maybe it'll all be fine. So that's one big thing, is kind of how this increase in public attention and concern can actually be a force for good, which I very much believe it could be.
1: I hope you're right. There's a curious pattern of UFO sightings around the world, a curious pattern. And here's Jesse Mahis, a UFO and UAP researcher, who explains what the pattern is they're now starting to see with UFOs.
7: A lot of people who aren't in UFO world assume that it's not a repeatable pattern. They assume it's like random person in the middle of the woods. Not only is this happening at nuclear bases across the United States, there's literally a town in Japan called Ino, and it is right next to the Fukushima prefecture where they have their civilian nuclear grid. You have a famous 1995 case in Bariloche, Argentina, where a lot of UFOs seem to show up, and that's around their civilian energy grid. You have similar claims around Chernobyl. Basically, you have all these geomagnetic anomalies, you have all these sightings, you have all these people claiming to see UFOs, in certain cases beings. So, like, what are we saying? There's some sort of cabal that's, like, controlling the people in Japan, that's also controlling the American military-industrial complex. You're all of a sudden getting into parapsychological levels of control that itself would be extremely worthy of investigation. You know, in science, you have a null hypothesis, which is, you know, our baseline understanding of reality, and you try to maintain the null hypothesis for as long as possible. And I think you get into this territory where the null hypothesis becomes crazier than just admitting that there's some sort of phenomena at play.
1: All right. Now, there's still a very serious mystery surrounding the scientists and people who worked with the scientist who knew too much about the UFOs, who knew too much about our secret space missions, including the most remarkable disappearance, a major general. 67-year-old Major General leaves his house at 11 in the morning, not 11 at night, and disappears. This is a serious guy. He knew the most of anybody in the military about the space program, about the secret space program. He knew the most. This is a guy who left the house without his watch, his phone, but took his Glock. Let me suggest nobody was home at the time that he left. He may not have left. He may have been kidnapped, removed. To take your gun and not your phone, not your watch, even you would not leave the house without remembering your phone.
8: Missing scientists is a whole other thing. We were going to do a piece on this, and then the White House Correspondents' Dinner shooting happened, and this got sort of punted down the line, and we may or may not get to it in the end. But the story is that there's a whole bunch of, you know, scientists and researchers in America who've been found mysteriously dead or have gone missing, and that brought this conspiracy theory that there must be some connection here. Maybe China's behind it. Maybe Russia's behind it. The difference here is that Donald Trump, in a sense, gave it oxygen by I think in a chopper talk one day, saying that he had just come from a security meeting on it. It was referred to the FBI. All of a sudden, it's making headlines everywhere, and that affects us, because then how can you, if the president of the United States is saying maybe there's something to this, you're left as a journalist thinking, well, that's the president of the United States, so maybe there's something to this.
1: These were significant scientists and assistants to scientists. These were big deal military people, major generals, and others who worked in the labs. One of them did appear many months later on a trail, dead, face down, but nobody else. With Savannah Guthrie's mom, it's in that same category, in the same time frame. It's difficult to hide a body. It is difficult for people to just disappear. But for 11, 12 UFO experts, military experts in science, invisibility, UFOs, where did they go? What happened to these people? They disappeared in a very short period of time. They were very powerful, and not a trace, and no logic to it. A major general leaves his house with a gun and no phone. I believe he was kidnapped. I don't think he left at all. His wife said the only reason he would disappear is if he wanted to. She's convinced he disappeared because he wanted to. What did he know? What had to be protected? What did he know? How do you feel? What do you think happened with these people? What's your opinion? And then bonus track, what do you think happened to Savannah Guthrie's mom? Because it's very weird. With Savannah Guthrie's mom, Savannah Guthrie starts hosting a new game show. If my mom was missing, at no time would I start hosting a new game show. But that's what she's done? That's weird. 800-848-9222. Then the other mystery, the last popular culture mystery, is this horrible Casey story, this Lacey story. This woman who killed her kids. All right, that's tragic. That was 3 years ago. And a hung jury just took place last week, and that's where that trial stands. But now her husband, the father of those dead kids, is making the rounds of TV shows starting at 60 Minutes. Walter Sterling would not go on TV if the only reason for me to be on TV is that my children were murdered by my ex-wife. That would not be a good reason to go on TV. That's his only qualification for being on TV. You realize that? That's it. He wasn't a TV celebrity, wasn't famous. All he was a tragic figure whose children were murdered by his ex-wife. 3 years ago, trial ends. We find out that he's moved to New York, far away from wherever they were. Who knows where they were? He meets a woman while running in the park. They get married, and now he's on 60 Minutes. Whoa. What do you mean now you're on 60 Minutes? The mystery is, why would he talk? Why would he go on TV? In looking at that interview, he seemed a little too happy to be on TV. And she, the girlfriend, wife, his new wife, also seems a little too happy to be on TV. And, all right, but then there was one thing he said. There was one thing this man said that made me go, whoa, let me get the quote exactly right. I will go through my professional talk show host papers, because it really is just like, you got to be kidding me. Is that what he said? And then we'll talk about that poor Preston Gerber, whatever his name was. Here it is. The couple is expecting a baby together. When asked what he plans to tell his child about their siblings, Patrick replied, I think every parent can agree you have different relationships with your kids, but they're all your kids. And I can't wait to tell them about their brothers and sisters. I can't wait to tell them about their brothers and sisters. I can't wait to tell them about their dead brothers and sisters. He's looking forward to that

0: conversation. As a father, imagining myself in that spot, I can't imagine anything harder to do. Oh, congratulations, you're 8 now. Let me tell you about your brothers and sisters. What? Yeah, they're dead. They're completely dead. What? What do you mean I had brothers and sisters? What do you mean they're completely dead? What are you talking about? That will be a trauma moment for that child, for that poor child. They're going to justify it saying, well, I don't want him to see it in the newspaper. I don't want him to find it out that way. That would be terrible. Oh, my gosh, that poor child. We're going to tell him, and I can't wait to tell him. How can you view it in the frame of mind of you can't wait to tell the child that the child had brothers and sisters that were murdered by a woman I chose? They're going to go there. Wait a minute, Daddy, you married a woman who would kill the kids? You chose a woman who would kill the kids, and then the way a 9-year-old thinks is they will think, Daddy, is our mommy going to kill us? You see, everything about that conversation is problematic. Every single thing that he said there is problematic. I'd be first very tempted to never tell the children. Or I'd wait till they're 18 or 90. How do you feel about this? 800-848-9222. Live radio show, The Other Side of Midnight, 800-848-9222. You and I are traveling the country, Route 80, 90, 91, the 4, the 5, the 101. This is the best time of day to travel. This is the time of day I look forward to traveling, because if they're in the car with me, if they're in the truck, they're asleep. They're not talking. My goal in life is to be surrounded by people who aren't actually speaking to me. They're not actually making demands of me. They don't want to know things to me. Also, they understand left-handedness. I'm sitting up. And flat-footedness. And solitude. The reason we work at this time is there's no random socializing. There's only essential socializing. Anybody I talk to, oh my God, I have gas. Anybody I talk to at this time, I'm only speaking to because I have to. We have to communicate some vital piece of information to make our lives better and our job go better. That's it. There's no random chatter. No random chatter at the Amazon warehouse, the airport where we're cleaning up that mess, the concierge in the hotel. That's the hardest job there is. It's one of the hardest jobs. Yeah, I know. Loading the truck at the FedEx loading dock, yes, a hard job. Cleaning up the high school, especially the cafeteria at 3 in the morning, that's quite a job. These are all vital, essential jobs that nobody thanks us for. Nobody recognizes the third shift in the police station. Officer, send me a picture of what you're looking at. There's nothing I enjoy more than to get a photograph from a police officer. I'll put it up on Facebook or not. Just let me know. I enjoy getting them because I love break rooms. I like seeing where you're working. But the best photos I've gotten, I swear to you, have been from police officers sitting in their patrol cars underneath bridges, monitoring somebody, watching a house. Let me see those pictures. Send one to me right now. Officer, you, take a picture of it and send it to me, please. walter.sterling@wabcradio.com. The best ones I've ever gotten were from Chicago. walter.sterling@wabcradio.com. But we're surrounded by mysteries at this time. And among the mysteries are Savannah Guthrie's mom. You stopped thinking about it a month ago, but now you're thinking about it again. No, she still hasn't been found. I believe she's in Mexico. This is what I think happened to Savannah Guthrie's mother. I believe they came to kidnap her, probably didn't actually know who she was, but because of where she lived and how she lived, or knew her from church, figured she had money. They'd kidnap her, send out a note, demand that they get money. Boom. Got it? Then they found out that this woman was sickly, older. They take her out and she dies. They didn't expect her to die. Had a heart attack, diabetes, whatever. Within 24 hours, she was dead. Now they had a problem. There's no ransom without a live person. If you don't have a live person, There's no ransom. And that was the problem. She died. Now what do you do with the body? Because if they find you with a body, you're just a murderer. There's nothing good is going to come out of this. I believe they just took her to Mexico and buried her. That's what I think happened. And that wacky sheriff wanted to be famous. He wanted to be introduced to the world by the press. Nobody seems to like that sheriff. Nobody respects him. What do you think happened? 800-848-9222. 800-848-9222. 800-848-9222. Then a group of major scientists, important scientists, disappeared, died. Maybe, maybe not. Hard to say. 11, 12 significant scientists or their assistants working in labs, knowing the secrets of the space program, just disappeared in a short period of time. What happened to them?
1: The missing scientists is a whole other thing. We were going to do a piece on this, and then the White House Correspondents' Dinner shooting happened, and this got sort of punted down the line, and we may or may not get to it in the end. But the story is that there's a whole bunch of, you know, scientists and researchers in America who've been found mysteriously dead or have gone missing, and that brought this conspiracy theory that there must be some connection here. Maybe China's behind it. Maybe Russia's behind it.
0: China.
1: The difference here is that Donald Trump, in a sense, gave it oxygen by, I think, in a chopper talk one day, saying that he had just come from a security meeting on it. It was referred to the FBI. All of a sudden, it's making headlines everywhere, and that affects us, because then how can you, if the president of the United States is saying maybe there's something to this, you're left as a journalist thinking, well, that's the president of the United States, so maybe there's something to this.
0: Yes, maybe there's something to this. Of course there's something to this. Major generals don't just disappear. They don't disappear. Nick, do they? 800-848-9222. Nick, what say you, buddy?
2: Oh, yes, that's me, Nick from Livingston. Yes, sir. I just wanted to say that this poor father, the things that he's saying or doing or appearing on TV, if there was anyone that would be suffering from PTSD, I believe it's this man. I don't know if he really understands or knows what he's saying, and I think he really needs some professional help. A lot of it, if anyone ever did it, it would be him.
0: You feel that he doesn't realize how he appears or what he's thinking straight? He still isn't thinking straight. Those kids died 3 years ago.
2: Okay. I apologize. I didn't know it was that far back.
0: No, that's okay. A lot of people are like you, because the trial just took place, and she was just confronted with a hung jury. Many people don't realize the kids died 3 years ago. And now this father has remarried, has a new life. I believe his wife is pregnant. I think that's the story. But the thing that strikes me is they said, well, how are you going to deal with this news about the dead children when confronted with your new child? Are you going to tell them? He said, I can't wait to tell my new child about this. I can't wait to tell them about their brothers and sisters who are dead. That doesn't make a lot of sense to me. How about you, Walter Sterling? 800-848-9222. 800-848-9222. What else do I want to share with you? I think that's pretty good for now. We're pretty good for now. The Other Side of Midnight, Red Apple Audio Networks.
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0: I'm James Parker, and this is Florida Story. You've heard the term jumping the shark. That comes from Happy Days, when it was a serious, thoughtful show in the beginning. And by the end of its run, it was a wacky, whimsical comedy. And analysts point to the episode where the show lost its moorings to reality in the form of the Fonz, while water skiing, jumping over a shark. At New Smyrna Beach in Florida, a 40-year-old Florida man was out surfing, and on his last wave of the day, as he goes to the top, he kicks up, flies off his board, jumps over a 6-foot shark. Except he's not the Fonz. He lands on the shark. The shark lunges at him. He tries to block it with his left hand. It ends up biting his left leg and then swims off. Florida man has cuts on 4 of his left fingers, a big chunk out of his shin and his calf. But other than that, he's going to be okay. Also, fun fact about New Smyrna Beach. Nat Geo says it is the shark attack capital of the world and estimates that anyone who has swam there has been within 10 feet of a shark.
1: Hold my beer.
2: Wait. Hold my beer.
1: Hold my beer.
3: Hold my beer.
0: For our next Florida story, we go down to West Palm Beach, where cops found a bag, trying to figure out whose it is. Maybe a homeless person, maybe a school kid. We don't know, but it does have some crack and marijuana in it. An attempt to try and find the bag's rightful owner, they made a post on Facebook with a picture of the marijuana and the crack, and says, if you lost this, we found it. Please come and claim it so we can speak with you. And it's on the Facebook account for the West Palm Beach Police Department. And so for the people who are laughing at the West Palm Beach Police Department, they're looking at them with a straight face going, hey, this has worked before. Hold my beer.
2: Wait. Hold my beer.
1: Hold my beer.
3: Hold my beer.
0: For our next Florida story, we go down to Daytona Beach, Florida, where this young couple falls in love one day at the Cracked Egg restaurant. Florida man proposes to Florida woman. She says yes. And as a memento of the happy occasion, on the way out, she buys a mug in the lobby. Fast forward 20 years later, she's drinking coffee out of that mug on her back porch. She sets it down to go inside to have a chat with her daughter, and a Florida burglar comes up on the back porch, grabs the mug, total stranger, starts drinking out of it. She looks out the window, is there a guy rummaging through my shed? And then he goes over and starts looking at her car, so she comes out, she says, hey, I called the cops, you better get out of here. He said, thanks, and runs and jumps over the backyard fence, never to be seen again. And the only thing that he stole was that $8 mug. Hold my beer.
2: Wait. Hold my beer.
1: What? Hold my beer.
3: Hold my beer.
0: For our next Florida story, we go to Pasco County, where a 46-year-old Florida man living with a roommate, you're going to see why he doesn't have a wife and kids with him, because he doesn't flush the toilet. Again, the roommate has to come in the backyard, say, hey, bro, whenever you drop a deuce, you got to flush the toilet. Well, 46-year-old Florida man grabs a machete out the backyard, starts swinging it at his roommate. How dare you tell me what to do? I'll do what I want. So, roommate calls the cops. Cops come. He gets arrested. They don't say whether or not he flushed, though.
2: Wait. Hold my beer.
1: Hold my beer.
3: Hold my beer.
0: For our next Florida story, we go down to Port St. Lucie. 23-year-old Florida woman, 26-year-old Florida man. Doesn't say why they got in an argument, but they got in a big one. Started in the kitchen, escalated to the garage, and as he tried to walk out of the garage, she grabs 2 beers out of the cooler and smashes both of the beers upside his head as he's trying to walk away in what he calls a Stone Cold Steve Austin. He was a popular wrestler that retired about 15 years ago. But after smacking both of the beers upside his head at the same time like a pair of cymbals, he grabs her, restrains her, neighbors call the cops. When the cops show up, you see this guy on top of this girl. And so he warns them to stay away because he's been training in jiu-jitsu. Cops don't care. 3 deputies and a couple cans of pepper spray later, they've got him on the ground. But that is one heck of a way to spend a Monday. Hold my beer.
2: Hold my beer.
1: Hold my beer.
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0: Finally on Florida Stories, we go down to Melbourne, where a Walmart employee was taking a little potty break, and someone knocks on the door of the ladies' room, and in a man voice, is anybody in there? Yeah, I'm in here. Go away. But she was all alone in the bathroom, and that makes her an easy target for a flasher. So Florida man, 68 years old, gross, kicks the door open to her stall, has his junk hanging out, and so she smashes through him out the way like a fullback and runs out of there, and then the Florida man runs off. He would have got away with it, but a week or so later, he comes back in and an employee recognizes him. And I bet there's a good chance that right now, Florida man is in jail flashing the jailers.
2: Hold my beer.
1: Hold my beer.
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6: Oh,
1: now here is good news, ladies and gentlemen. Greenwood, Indiana officials have approved zoning for a massive Buc-ee's plan near I-65 and Worthsville Road. They're clearing a major hurdle for the long-awaited project. Have you been to a Buc-ee's? It will change your life. The proposed travel center is expected to be 10,000 square feet? No. 20,000 square feet? No. 74,000 square feet. 74,000 square feet with around 120 gas pumps. But the timing is also interesting. Just last month, Buc-ee's co-founder Arch Alpin made national headlines while discussing the company's rapid expansion, saying, "Finding a conservative, business-friendly state with a phenomenal workforce makes a difference." He also praised what he described as a conservative, business-friendly, family-oriented approach extending from the governor's on down in Indiana. And Indiana certainly fits the political point of the description. Buc-ee's had already been pursuing the Greenwood project long before the comments were made, so there's no evidence, blah, blah, blah. Indiana now appears to be positioned to be officially a Buc-ee's map. The real question, are you all excited about Buc-ee's finally coming to Indiana? I'm excited about a Buc-ee's coming anywhere. If you haven't been to Buc-ee's, you are in for a life-changing event. What's a roadside stand? What are you talking about? It's like Sheetz or Wawa. No. Those could fit in the pocket of Buc-ee's. You can't imagine the Buc-ee's. And the genius of Buc-ee's, the way it started, immaculate, attended, bathrooms. Immaculate bathrooms. You can take your little girl in there and not worry, and there's an attendant in the boys' and the girls' bathrooms. It's as safe as could be. That was his genius. That's how he started it. He said, well, what is it that people really need? They need clean bathrooms, and what don't they get on the road? They don't get clean bathrooms. Buc-ee's solution, the other side of midnight, from the Red Apple Audio Networks.
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1: Unseasonably cool conditions and the chance for rain. Good morning. I'm Dimitri Boubaris. Nearly 1,000 flights were delayed out of O'Hare and Midway combined Monday. While some slowdowns are weather-related, the main culprit is a major East Coast telecommunications outage. A New Jersey construction crew accidentally severed a critical backup fiber optic cable, disabling air traffic communications. The outage triggered extensive FAA ground stops, causing mass frustration for travelers trying to get home.
2: Got a call before you dig, and everybody here should be compensated. Because right now, I'm probably going to have to drive all the way home because they told me that the next flight out could be 2 days from now. So who's going to pay me for my days of missing work, my wife missing work?
1: And airlines say they expect those ripple effect delays to disrupt travel well into this morning. Three Chicago police officers are in the hospital after a dog attacked them on the west side. It happened just before 5 p.m. Monday evening when officers were conducting an active investigation in East Garfield Park. The dog jumped at them, and that is when one of the officers shot and killed the animal. All three officers are listed in good condition. Diesel gas has surged past $6 a gallon in 49 states, hitting a fresh national record of $6.51 a gallon. Driven by global supply disruptions, Texas is now the lone exception at under $6 a gallon. Drivers in Illinois are facing an all-time high of $6.78, while California tops the nation at an astronomical $8.42 a gallon. And in a show of solidarity, major television networks have pulled out of the White House video press pool. ABC, CBS, NBC, and Fox News suspended all coverage after the Trump administration banned CNN, MS Now, and Politico from White House grounds. The networks have all filed federal lawsuits citing a violation of the First Amendment. WGN Sports. Well, Bears fans can breathe a sigh of relief. An MRI confirms quarterback Caleb Williams avoided suffering a major tear in his right hamstring against Minnesota. Head coach Ben Johnson says Williams is week to week and likely won't practice this week, but the team hasn't ruled him out for Monday night against Philly. And good news for Cubs third baseman Alex Bregman. After taking a foul ball to the face while on deck, doctors determined he will not need surgery. Bregman suffering multiple facial fractures Sunday. He'll miss the rest of the regular season, but is hopeful to return for the playoffs. Cubs and Sox both off Monday. White Sox in Kansas City later tonight. The Marlins open a set with the Cubs on the north side. And the second game of the preseason slate for the Blackhawks. You heard all the action right here on 720. 4-3 over the Wild in overtime. Bowen Byram scored 29 seconds into the extra period to cap off a hat trick.
3: Tuesday starts out with cloudy skies and some sunshine coming through by the afternoon. Winds stay breezy out of the northeast with highs well below normal into the mid-60s. Tuesday evening stays quiet and dry with temperatures again falling into the low to mid-50s. From the WGN Weather Center, I'm meteorologist Alyssa Donovan.
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1: All right. When you see actors and actresses on the screen and they're making out, they're kissing, do you ever wonder if they actually enjoy kissing that person? Is that actually a thought?
2: Four celebs who hate their partner's kissing scenes. Number four, Judd Apatow. He actually casts guys to make out with his wife, which is crazy. The director puts Leslie Mann in his movies, yet watching her kiss co-stars remains excruciating. He basically hides behind monitors while silently questioning his weird life choices. Number three, Kit Harington. He definitely hates watching Rose Leslie lock lips with other actors on screen. Although they fell in love shooting scenes, seeing her fake romance someone else really stings. He literally refuses to watch any of her on-screen makeout sessions to protect his peace. Number two, Nick Jonas. He quickly realized that seeing his wife get cozy with another man isn't easy. He confessed that watching Priyanka Chopra kiss a different guy gave him major anxiety. That jealous husband energy is honestly kind of adorable and completely relatable for regular folks. Number one, Ryan Reynolds. He totally loses his mind over Blake Lively's highly steamy cinematic love scenes. He jokes that watching his stunning wife swap spit with leading men is pure torture. He usually covers his ears and prays the awkward nightmare ends incredibly fast.
1: But then you hear about these sexo scenes with actors and actresses, and they're interviewed like, did you actually get to enjoy that? And they always say the same thing. Whenever they're asked, did you enjoy making out with this person? The answer is always, oh no, it's strictly business. It's acting. We clear the set. I love that part. We clear the set, and only a very tight crew is there, a very small crew. And we have a intimacy coach. And then I started thinking about the job of intimacy coach. What does the posting say? What does the EEO posting say about an intimacy coach? I see Variety and other show business postings all the time. I have never seen the posting for an intimacy coach. Have you? And then let's back it up a little more. How would you train to be an intimacy coach? Who gets to be an intimacy coach? Where do they go for training? Is it available at UCLA, Syracuse, Emerson, the great communications broadcasting schools? Did they train you how to be an intimacy coach? Can you put it down as a goal? What would you like to be in 5 years here at Paramount? I'd like to be an intimacy coach. Are you a creep just to express a desire to be the intimacy coach? If you're a woman, it would be accepted. Well, wait a minute. Can men be intimacy coaches? Is that all right? Is that acceptable? Probably not. I'll bet you none of the intimacy coaches are men unless it's like in a gay film. An intimacy coach. How do you know if you're good? How does somebody judge? How do you get a raise? I know how you got a raise, but how do you get a money raise as an intimacy coach? Many new jobs. But the end of the story is most of those actors and actresses who say it's just professional, I'm an actor, I'm an actress, it doesn't mean anything. Most of them wind up cheating on their spouses. Most of them wind up with each other. There's a certain physicality to making out that cannot be ignored, and that your hormones get charged and your DNA gets charged, and all of a sudden you're Angelina Jolie running off with Brad Pitt. The single dumbest thing. There are scary women, the ones who have terrifying eyes, the ones that have scary girl eyes. You know what I'm talking about, the crazy eyes. And the minute I saw Angelina Jolie on anything, I'm like, she has crazy eyes. Absolutely crazy eyes. And there Brad was, married to the right girl, Jennifer Aniston.

0: Aniston. It's as though everybody has forgotten that he was married to Jennifer Aniston, the right girl. He runs off with a crazy girl who decided to have 9 children, some of them adopted, some of them transgender, all of them trained to hate Brad. She has managed to create the only hive in Hollywood that hates Brad. Outside of Angelina, have you ever heard a bad word about Brad? Ever? You've only heard good things. Gwyneth Paltrow, or as her friends call her, Gwynnie Paltrow, says it's the biggest mistake of my life was not marrying Brad, was not sticking with Brad. We were very young. My parents adored Brad. My parents would have married Brad. Now he said something stupid. The first time ever Brad Pitt said something stupid. He said, I'm going to drink professionally. What? What do you mean you're going to drink professionally? Well, you're going to be a sommelier. The sommeliers drink professionally. Is that what you mean, Brad? No, that isn't what Brad means. What Brad means is that he's not going to get blind drunk on the set or blind drunk around people he works with. That is his interpretation of drinking professionally. Hey, Brad, here's a tip. You, over there, you can't drink less and have it be okay if you happen to suffer from alcoholism. It's not your fault you're an alcoholic. Yes, you were born that way. You have an addictive trait, addictive wiring. Brad, it's not going to go well. I hate to say it. I hope you're not in a car, but it's not going to go well. At some point, probably in week 5 after drinking professionally, you're going to find out one night that you just couldn't stop. Also not your fault. It's because you're an alcoholic. Brad, people who are social drinkers, they don't have to think about it.
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4: Like, we truly had an amazing experience together. I want to keep that fun alive.
5: More than 3 months after their rendezvous at the Bezos wedding in Italy, Sydney Sweeney and Scooter Braun are still seeing each other. They're taking it slow, but they're overwhelmed by the backlash they've received since news of their unexpected hookup went public.
6: No matter what I do in life, people are always going to say something.
5: That's all according to a source who adds they think the hate was blown out of proportion. Weeks after they were first spotted together at the June wedding, we were told Sydney isn't looking for a major commitment, and that's probably helpful because this new couple seems to be facing a uniquely challenging uphill battle thanks to some bad PR on both sides. You see, the dating news broke right around the same time Sydney was sparking boycotts with this American Eagle ad.
7: Sydney Sweeney has very keen.
4: You see what I did there, right?
5: And Scooter, who's been blamed for Justin Bieber's struggles.
8: I feel a lot of guilt. I never understood putting in the time to make sure mental health is addressed.
5: Remains a target for Taylor Swift fans since he acquired her masters in 2019.
9: It was the first time that I had ever had any negative press. I just wish that it didn't take such a toll on my family. It was a very tough time for us because there's a lot of people, they hear this stuff and they take it to a level that's really not okay. And I think that's dangerous.
5: Scooter, who has 3 children, finalized his divorce in 2022 with a $20 million payout to XEL Cohen. And Sydney became single in March when she broke off her engagement to Jonathan DeVito.
9: I always just wanted to be as supportive as I could.
4: I think that it's just figuring it out day by day. I'm still learning.
0: Jonathan DeVito, the Peter Best of this generation. Jonathan DeVito, for 7 years... was engaged to Sydney Sweeney. He had the golden ring, and he didn't close. There it is, still hanging on the rack, but he didn't get the ring. Instead, the minute her career started to take off, that second, boom, end of relationship. She runs off with Scooter Braun. Scooter Braun, he's the kind of guy who every other guy hates. We just hate him. He's 40 and he's skinny. He looks good in sweaters. Problem number one. Problem number two.

0: He had a beautiful wife, runs off, leaves her alone, and there is Sydney Sweeney. There's also an interesting relationship between J-Lo and the men she dates because of money. Money disparity. You're a woman. I know you are, secretly. Could you be comfortable in a marriage where you make a lot more money than he does? Young man, could you be in a marriage where she makes a lot, not a little, a lot more money than you do?
1: Jennifer Lopez's four ex-husbands. Who is the richest? Fourth, Ojani Noah, her first husband.
0: What?
1: He was a Cuban waiter
0: what
1: when
0: is
1: they
0: that?
1: Met in
0: a
1: Miami.
0: Waiter? What?
1: They married in 1997 and divorced just 1 year later. His net worth is around $500,000.
0: Oh.
1: Third, Chris Judd, her backup dancer turned second husband. They married in 2001 and split in 2003. His net worth is around $800,000. Not exactly Hollywood money. Second, Mark Anthony, the salsa superstar she married in 2004. His net worth is around $80 million, built on decades of record-breaking music. They had twins together and divorced in 2014, making it her longest marriage at the time. First, Ben Affleck, her fourth and final husband so far. They first got engaged in 2002, called it off under intense media pressure, then rekindled things nearly 20 years later like something out of a movie. They married in 2022. His net worth is around $150 million, making him the richest of the four. But here is the twist. Jennifer Lopez herself is worth an estimated $400 million. She is richer than all four of her ex-husbands combined. Four marriages, four divorces, and she still came out on top financially.
0: Could you, as a guy, could you be with a woman who earns a lot more money than you do? 800-848-9222. 800-848-9222. Or is that a cheap fantasy of yours? That I would love to be married to a woman who earns a lot more money than I do. To me, there could be nothing greater. I'm looking for my kazoo. There could be nothing greater than to be married to a woman who earns a lot more money than I do. I think that would be the best thing. Now, these days, ever since I went on the air, that's pretty easy to do. When I was a consultant, a media consultant, and wore suits, I went around the country and said, you know, if you did this, you'd increase your share of audience. You could take the show from number four to number one if you did this. And it usually worked. And therefore, I was well paid. Not rich. Don't be, not private jet money. There's like, where's the line? To me, there's comfortable. And then there's private jet money. Private jet money is stupid money. You have crazy money. $25,000 an hour to go to Detroit? I don't know. Talk 910, Super Talk 910 in Detroit. Thank you for airing The Other Side of Midnight. But could you deal with it? Because I know that a lot of guys say, yes, I would love it if my wife earned more money than I did. I think that would be great. The reality is not so great. My mother used to say to me, she'd say, you know, it's just as easy to marry a rich one as a poor one. Not true. It's absolutely not true. To marry a rich one means you're really marrying the family, and that means that the family looks at you and scrutinizes you, and it means you have to go to cotillions, and you have to go to coming out balls, and you have to get a white tux, a white tie tux. Well, that's a very different world than deciding whether or not I'm going to wear jeans or khakis. The white tie tux, very different. Coming out balls, really different world. But that's the deal. Yes, you could marry a rich one, but you're marrying the family, and the family has rules. Have you had this experience? 800-848-9222, 800-848-9222. Because the odds are when you're 20 or 25, if the other one has money, a lot of money, it's not their money, it's from their family. Good luck with that. I'm Walter Sterling. It's a live radio show. Morning men, news directors are listening to this show right now and thinking, does Walter have any stories that we don't have yet, that our show prep sheets have not presented to us yet? Let's see what we can steal from Walter. The Other Side of Midnight from the Red Apple Audio Networks.
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4: This is John Katzimatidis. Is AI...

0: changing everything. Well, there are many, many opinions. In my opinion, AI, to me, all it is a super Google machine. Well, what does that mean? There is no artificial intelligence. It's only as good as the programmer. Intelligence? No. Searching more places to create that it looks like intelligence? Yes. Overrated at this point? Absolutely. But again, it will need some kind of regulation. When I grew up, the Encyclopedia Britannica was the Bible of the truth. The question is, what will be the Bible of the truth for AI? AI is only as good as the programmers and their personalities that create it. Finally, I agree with President Trump. We have to win the AI game worldwide and beat every other country. That way, we keep America the greatest country in the world. I'm John Catsimatidis, and that's the Cat's Corner.
1: Right now.
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1: The Other Side of Midnight is brought to life by producers Matt Blaze and Pete Bellotti. 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Top-tier voice talent, Robert Clotworthy. Can't happen without him, Charles Van Zandt. 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
2: 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He's a great, great morning man in Orlando, Florida, and a good friend of the show. And I searched his repository of air checks, and I'm going to say something blasphemous. I don't know if you can handle this. I wanted to hear the recordings of Dan Ingram, great afternoon disc jockey, greatest afternoon disc jockey ever on WABC. I wanted to hear how did he sound when they put him on in the mornings? How did that sound? Because that didn't work out too well. And then I listened, and I now know why it didn't work out too well. I was surprised. You have somebody on the air in afternoon drive for

0: for 15 years, and then you put them on in the morning. Now, if you come to work an afternoon drive, you're coming to work at 1 in the afternoon. Place is full. People are happy to see you. Place is alive. You're the big star. Boom, boom, boom, boom. You've had lunch. Body chemistry's awake. Now you come into a radio station or any business on the second shift. You walk in there at 5:45 in the morning. It's empty. There are a couple sales guys who are drunk from the night before. Nobody recognizes you. The security guard says to you, "Could I see your ID, please?" No idea who you are. It's a very different experience. Isn't that true, Robert? Welcome to the other side of midnight. 800-848-9222. Robert.
1: Good morning. Thank you for taking my call.
0: Sure, yeah.
1: You mentioned about Jennifer Lopez, if someone could marry a woman with a lot of money. The problem with Jennifer Lopez is that she's pretentious, stuck up, and out of touch. Someone like Dolly Parton, her marriage lasted for 60-something years. And I think
0: Forever.
1: it's the individual. Forever. I think it's the individual. It's not really the money. It's not really the fact of a woman that has more money than you. If she's a good
0: Did
1: person and she's
0: you
1: able
0: marry a woman who has more money than you?
1: No.
0: Do you
1: Unfortunately,
0: regret
1: I would
0: that
1: love.
0: she, do you regret that, Robert?
1: No, not really. I'm not really that happy, but I'm stuck in a situation that I can't get out of. But I
0: What
1: would love to
0: percent,
1: marry a woman.
0: yeah, what percent of American men do you think are stuck in situations they can't get out of?
1: Oh my gosh, I would say 2/3.
0: I would agree.
1: It's usually for the kids. You love your children. I have a disabled son, so it's a situation where I'm stuck in. But I go to a bar or go out with friends or guys, and they're in, sexless, loveless marriage.
0: Give
1: But the strange
0: me a
1: part about
0: give me 30 seconds about your son, your challenged son. I'd like to know about your son.
1: Cerebral palsy, visually impaired, but he's doing good. But he needs more therapy and OT and speech therapy and things like that. And I'm comfortable staying in his life.
0: Say that
1: So
0: sentence again. Say that sentence again.
1: I'm comfortable staying in his life, regardless I'm in a loveless marriage. And it's a lot of men, but it's odd. If you were to talk to the women, they're happy. Everything's great. Everything's wonderful.
0: Yeah, but you said something, Robert, you said something very wonderful and powerful and exemplary. You said that you're staying there for your son because you're a what? A father. You're a father, Robert. You're not a baby daddy. You're a father. And you know that the minute that child arrived, that was your child for life.
1: Right.
0: Healthy, not healthy, that was your child for life. And my job and your job, we've internalized and accept and celebrate that we're fathers. And I'm going to say this now for all fathers, we don't get enough credit for that. We show up. The kid needs to go where? We'll take the kid there. The kid calls us at 3 in the morning, 20 years old. Could you come pick me up? This guy was a jerk to me. No problem, honey. I'm glad you called me at 3 in the morning. You go down to the crappy bar area and you pick up the kid because we are fathers. And the
1: But can I ask
0: difference.
1: a question? Did your father do that to you? Would
0: My
1: your
0: father
1: father
0: was there.
1: at 3 in the morning?
0: If I needed to be picked up at 3 in the morning, my father was there without a speech. He was just there. How about yours?
1: And sporadically, it had to be a dire emergency. But you're right. I think the foundation of society that I see, I'm a black man, African American. The foundation of crime and everything is the missing fathers.
0: If you go into a if you go into the community, the biggest challenge in the community is there are no men.
1: Yeah, that is true. Why?
0: You tell me.
1: You revealed
0: that you're a black man. You may know other black men who left. Maybe you could tell me why.
1: Difficulties with the women they were dealing with.
0: And you've had difficulties with women. I've had difficulties with women. I'm not going anywhere.
1: Mm-hmm.
0: Neither are you.
1: It's a generational thing where their fathers weren't there. And it's a pass down pattern?
0: Yes, it could be. I'm not going to be presumptuous enough to say why black men leave, but it seems to be a challenge. But I'm really happy to know you. Like, if we met in person, Robert, you and I would be friends because we're fathers. Thank you very much for the call. 800-848-9222. Jeff, welcome to the other side of midnight. Hi, Jeff.
2: Hello, Walter. How are you? Okay, just I'm afraid of marrying money is a, okay, 1983, Rolling Stones, marrying money is a full-time job, marrying money is a full-time job, I don't need the aggravation, I'm a lazy slob, we hang fire.
0: Exactly.
2: And then about 15 years ago, Walter, I heard that the the woman who married the prince, what's her name? The black woman.
0: Oh, Meghan Markle.
2: Meghan Markle, I heard.
0: Is she a black woman? Is she?
2: She is a black woman. Yeah. And in the article, it pointed out that she was a known quantity to go to places where other women like her went to marry money. To appeal them, show themselves off, and try to make the cash.
0: Yeah, but listen, Jeff.
2: Yeah.
0: That's neither racial nor new. Throughout history, men and women have gone to places to meet appropriate brides and grooms. They go to the country club. They go to the fancy restaurant. They go to the better bars.
2: Okay.
0: They go to tennis courts. We all do that.
2: I did not mean to make it racial at all, sir. I see your point, but it's been well known down through the ages. There are places that the singles. Okay, but it seems like in your scenario, it seems that both parties have the money. In this scenario, it was like there was a group of, I'll use the word vulture, just popped in my head. You know, people who didn't have money.
0: Here's where I know. Listen to me. Jeff, here's where I know that Meghan Markle is a great big phony. Anybody who says that they didn't know who Prince Harry was before, upon meeting the Yoko Ono problem, didn't know who a Beatle was. If she really didn't know who a Beatle was, then she was too stupid for him to marry. Therefore, I do not believe that she did not know who John Lennon was. Thanks, Jeff. Thanks for the call. 800-848-9222. No, the disturbing part about Meghan Markle, besides everything else, is this. And it's amazingly forgotten. It's just nobody remembers this. She was married. She was married before. She was married to the right guy, a completely appropriate guy. He was a working television director and producer in Hollywood. He produced credited shows that you and I have watched and heard of. He got a regular paycheck. He was a working director, a working producer. That's a good job. He's in a couple guilds. He has backup. He has friends. He has networks. That's the right place for her because he could, by association, help get her work as an actor. And there's nothing harder to do than to get work as an actor. She was working as an actor on Suits, but it's shot in Canada. He was in L.A. doing his work. The distance caused trouble. Probably one or both of them was screwing around, and they're like, what are we doing? We only see each other a month a year. We're not really married, incapable of looking at the future, and they get a divorce. But, and this is the part nobody seems to remember, it was not a secret, or I wouldn't know it. The last project that Meghan Markle and her producer-director husband were working on was a story, a miniseries, about a street person, a layman, a normal civilian, falling in love with a royal and the challenge of being in love with a royal as a civilian. That was the last thing she and her real husband were working on. Well, so she goes out and gets a real royal and can tell an authentic story that will support the two of them forever. You've seen General Hospital. You've seen Days of Our Lives. This is what happens. Married couple, loving couple, secretly get a divorce. Maybe she's not even divorced. And they go and tap some rich person and drain them of funds and go on with their life. Casper, welcome to the other side of midnight with Walter Sterling. Hi.
3: How you doing? I listen to you in the morning when I wake up mega early. Love your show.
0: Love you, Casper.
3: Love the fact that you have so much, you have a lot of information and you're fairly knowledgeable on most of it.
0: Some of it, you know.
3: It's great. And I heard you talking about the women. You know, listen, my story's a little strange. I had a very colorful life. I joined the Army when I was 17. I'm a disabled veteran. Had a very, very, very colorful life after the service. Didn't get my act together till I was in my mid-50s. I'm going to be 65. I got married when I was 60 to a beautiful, smart woman.
0: Well, when you say you didn't get your act together till your 50s, what was the problem before you were 50?
3: I was a general contractor, and I joined the Army because I didn't want to listen to my father, who was a carpentry contractor. Boy, I showed him. I came home.
0: You showed him, buddy. You showed him.
3: I came home, and I did the same thing he did for 30 years, and I'm still doing it, you know. And turned out he was the best man I ever, you know, still is in my life, 85 years old. Best man I ever met.
0: All right, Casper, thanks so much for being on the other side of midnight with Walter Sterling. What'd you say? There you go. The other side of midnight, Red Apple Audio Networks. The greatest gift you and I can receive is a request for help.
4: The other side of midnight with Walter Sterling. This is Moving America. Here's Jake Novak.
5: When you think of big, tough American pickup trucks, you think of power, hauling, and Apple and Google software integration? 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A big part of the upgrade is that the main dashboard screen will automatically put the most crucial options up front, so drivers don't have to dangerously scroll from screen to screen while they're driving. And instead of the Apple or Google Android systems taking over the entire screen, they will now show on only part of the screen, allowing both systems to operate as needed for drivers. It all sounds great, but how do you write a country song about less dashboard scrolling in your truck? Go ask Jordan Davis. But the upgrade was needed. U.S. vehicles have ranked very low in surveys measuring infotainment and connectivity while driving. I'm Jake Novak.
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1: Michael Harrison is the publisher, creator of Talkers Magazine. 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You can get a free subscription right now. Michael Harrison is a dear friend and one of the smartest people in American media. He has been the instigator of more important movements in American radio for his whole life, starting with album rock, progressive rock. And today, he's a cheerleader and promoter and editor of the talk radio industry. Michael Harrison, welcome to The Other Side of Midnight. Which side are you on?
2: I'm on every side of midnight. I am a nonpartisan observer of our rotation around the axis of the Earth, and of course, ultimately the Sun, and then the galaxy, and then who knows where. You know, you bring up a very good point. Talk radio fans are very, very involved, very emotionally and intellectually connected to what goes on in this industry. Now, perhaps car wash fans are also interested in how their cars are washed, but I think that there are a few relationships. Maybe sports fans and sports teams are very closely knit, but the talk radio and the associated talk media platforms, they're very, very close to the fans. And one of the, you know, Star Trek, the Prime Directive, they have this major rule that they cannot screw with. Well, talk radio has had this major rule that basically you could be left, you could be right, you could be a conservative, a liberal, a Democrat, a Republican. But the First Amendment is not to be messed with, because the First Amendment to the Bill of Rights, to the Constitution of the United States, is sacred ground. Many, many people, including yours truly, and I'm sure you share in this belief, feel that the First Amendment is the foundation upon which our freedom, our Americanism, is based. You take that away, it's very hard to do anything else, to be, you know, not to be under the thumb of a dictatorship. So there's a big story out there today about President Trump banning MS Now, formerly MSNBC, Politico, and CNN from covering White House press conferences because he doesn't think they're real news. He calls them fake news, and he doesn't like what they say. Today it was announced by Fox News, ABC, NBC, and others that they are going to stand in solidarity with CNN, MS Now, and Politico, and not cover White House press conferences either. Now, some people may not understand that. They're still covering the administration. For example, today in New York, President Trump met with Mamdani, and I think Trump said that, you see, they're here. Well, that's not what they said they were going to do. But all that aside, Walter, the First Amendment is one of the least understood tenets of our society, even though it is so important. One of the misunderstandings is that free speech means you can say anything you want. Well, that's not true. There are consequences to what you say. You have control over me being on this program. If you don't like what I say, you can say, get off. You don't have control over your platform in terms of the people that hire you to do it. Radio station can hire whoever they want. If a caller calls in and says, I want to be on again tonight, and you say you've been on the last five nights, but it's my First Amendment right to speak on your show. You have the right to say, no, it's my First Amendment right not to let you speak on the show. It gets all complicated in things like that. Basically, the rule is that the government, whether it's the government of the United States or the government of the city of New York, the government does not have the right to take away you as a citizen's ability to speak freely, with some minor exceptions like the old crying fire in a crowded theater. And that's what's going on right now. There's a big discussion about it. It's and you know, it's one of the biggest issues in the news in years. that have to do with the First Amendment. And that's why it has my attention, because we're nonpartisan, but Talkers Magazine is extremely vehement about supporting the First Amendment. So it's kind of interesting, isn't it?
1: What do you think is going to happen next?
2: Oh, I think that it'll fade like everything else. I think that Trump is going to see that he can't go much further with this particular line of extending his authority, which has always been an issue. I'm not going to get into the left or right or the partisanship of it. I'm just saying, you ask me what's going to happen next, my personal opinion, because I don't have a crystal ball, but my personal opinion is that he's going to back down a little bit. Trump, you know, the old taco thing, where it comes from. Maybe that's a good thing. Maybe it's time, flight or fight. He might exercise flight ideologically on this, because I don't think he's going to get away with it. I think that the media has been provoked to alarm, and I think that it'll pass in a few days, and everything will, he'll come up with some reason, we're letting them back in, they said nice things, they are nice to me, and we'll be back to normal. I hope that's the case. Because the last thing we need now with all the problems in the world is a press war and more, frankly, BS, even though the First Amendment's not BS. If we get distracted from the main issues of the time, it's BS. And distraction is a very dangerous thing in this crowded, noisy world.
1: He's more strategic than that. He already knows when he's going to let them back in. It's when he's gotten their attention, to pay attention to the other stories. Pay attention to the other stories. You do a statistical run of CNN, MSNBC, how they've covered him, positive stories versus negative stories, and he'll look at the stats. He'll say, look, 98% of the stories you've written about me are negative, and you've ignored this progress, this success, this win, boom, boom, boom, boom, boom. You're not journalists. You're promoters of a propaganda, and that's not news. That's his argument, and now he'll get their attention, and in 2.5 weeks he'll let them back in.
2: You have to admit, though, that's the argument of everybody, that you're biased and you don't, you're not doing real news, you're not a real journalist. It's not just in this case with Trump. It could happen the other way around. I remember having great battles as the publisher of Talkers with Bill Clinton way back in the 90s when he was doing everything he possibly could to paint talk radio with a nasty brush and attack people like G. Gordon Liddy for things they said that they never said, he never said, all that kind of stuff. I've been fighting this battle a long time. So it's not just Trump. It's not just conservatives. This is an argument that politicians pull out of their pocket all the time. And I just want to say one thing. I think all presidents, whether they're left or they're right, whether it's Obama or it's Trump, I think all presidents of the United States contain enough awesome power to be considered potentially dangerous. So I like a free press, whether they're left or they're right, or they're a little bit flamboyant, or they engage in hyperbole, or whatever it is, I would prefer a free press to protect us from the awesome power of the state and the sometimes ruthless power of a head of state than to suddenly have everybody be nice and play the game so that they aren't denied access to the White House press corps.
1: You also have to work on the assumption relative to being a reporter at the White House press corps that actually what you're going to find out there is of any value. Most of the time, there's nothing of value there. The other point is that throughout history, that's a small room. Not every publication, TV channel, radio station has been allowed in there anyway. There have been hundreds who have been kept out. How do the people in there get in there? Who are they? Why is CNN more important than the student paper at the University of Illinois? I don't know that answer.
2: Well, you've asked a $1 million question. That is a question that tradition has been wrestling with for years. There are certain things within a democracy and a free society as we have that operate on a little bit of the law, the code, and tradition. And there's an organization called the White House Press Association that controls who gets, it's separate from the administration. It's a nonprofit organization of the media that kind of controls who gets to sit where and who gets the hard passes to the White House. And it's always been, they're the ones that put on the White House correspondence dinner. And it's always been an issue of who gets this and who gets that. But CNN is more important than any local little newspaper or whatever, simply from common sense.
1: No.
2: And,
1: no. Why?
2: And that's not to say they're not more important in terms
1: no.
2: of rights.
1: Why? Based on what? Why are they more important based on what?
2: Well, now you're being silly.
1: No, give me a fact. Give me a fact.
2: Fact, they're bigger. They have more following. They have more impact. They have more influence. If they didn't, why would the president care so much about them? So, you know, that's a hypothetic based on a theoretical idea. But the truth of the matter is that the ABCs, the NBCs, the CBSs, the Washington Post, the New York Times, the Wall Street Journal, Fox News Channel, the Los Angeles Times, the Washington Post, these are powerful platforms. And to get into semantics and splitting hairs, that a college newspaper is just as important to them, well, on a certain academic theoretical level, yes, but in all practicality, come on.
1: In any given city that this show is on the air, and CNN is on the air, this show has more listeners than CNN has viewers. Why am I not in the White House press corps?
2: And you should have a seat in the White House. If, in fact, you're claiming that you're more important than CNN with your show.
1: No, I'm saying bigger.
2: If you are saying that you are bigger, in a democracy and bigger in the United States does play a role in determining importance. So if what you're saying, although you're saying it per the markets that you're heard in, and maybe you have more listeners at the time you're on, then they have viewers.
1: Yes, I do.
2: You're going to split hairs.
1: No,
2: it's
1: a whole head of hair.
2: The fact of the matter is, is that's why I said to you at the beginning of this discussion of the First Amendment is always complicated. It's the most important amendment. That's why it's first. It's part of the Bill of Rights. That's why it's necessary. And yet it's a very hard thing to define under the microscope. And we're in such a situation right now. But to bring it back to practical use, if somebody wants to get on your show and they call you five nights and you put them on and they call you the sixth night and you say, hey, enough. And they say, hey, you're infringing on my First Amendment right. And as talk show hosts, we've all face that. Or the person who writes the letter to the editor and says, you're infringing on my First Amendment right by not printing the letter, they are incorrect in terms of a legal interpretation of the First Amendment. They're not correct.
1: And a lot more listeners than MSNB now has in any given city. You realize how small those channels are today, don't you? The number of viewers to CNN or MSN,
2: I know that since the days when you and I were growing up and there were only three or four big networks, NBC, CBS, and ABC, and then there was the fourth one, the fourth network, Fox, they were mighty, mighty channels with massive audiences. I know that the entire mainstream of American media during our lifetimes has widened but become shallow. There are more outlets, and all of them have less audience than they used to when there were a handful in a deep mainstream. It's like a river, you know, that's narrow but deep, and these big ocean liners can go through it. But then when it became shallow and it became wider, you couldn't put the big ships in there. The NBCs and CBSs and ABCs were the big ships. Now they run aground because there are not enough listeners to go around
1: and
2: for all of them to be as big as they used to be. And that's been an issue for the White House press corps to figure out who deserves to be there and who doesn't. It's a problem. But legal scholars almost unanimously agree that the administration was out of bounds on this particular case.
1: CNN, MS Now, any one of those news organizations has no paperwork. They're not official. There's no license that says, yes, you're the news. There's no certificates that says, yes, you're the news. No, they just started a business, a for-profit business. Those are not sacred businesses. They're for-profit businesses. And sometimes they get access and sometimes they don't. It didn't, CNN didn't get all of those credentials right away. It took them a while to get
2: them.
1: Into
2: you have
1: those
2: to earn
1: rooms.
2: Them. But are you insinuating, are you suggesting that we'd be better off if to really be an official journalist and an official news platform, you have to get a license and thus approval by the government? Is that
1: no,
2: what
1: my
2: you're
1: point
2: suggesting?
1: Is that no one of them is any more important than any other one.
2: I mean, ultimately, again, back to theory, you know, any one of them is no important than the other. But do you feel that you're more important than CNN because you have more audience in the markets where CNN is and your show are?
1: No, but I have more impact.
2: And do you use it to influence people about politics?
1: No, never.
2: Okay, so then you don't have that much impact in the area that they care about. They don't really care about social. Well, they actually do. There's culture wars now, too. I personally think the government should have nothing to do with if a person is gay or transsexual or any number of things. I lean more toward keep the government out of our lives. That's why I support the First Amendment.
1: Oh, all you have to do is go to the Department of Motor Vehicles, and you know that you don't want the government involved with your life.
2: Exactly.
1: There's the frontline test. How's it going at the DMV? Okay, so that's how you run things? No thanks.
2: Yeah. These are all things that, you know, hopefully an educated citizenry can weigh when voting. It doesn't matter who you vote for, but don't vote for stupid reasons. Don't vote for emotional reasons and superficial reasons. For a democracy to work, and Walter, I think one of the biggest problems in the country is idiocy. And I'm not saying that's a left thing or a right thing. I think there are idiots all over the place. You must have seen the movie Idiocracy. It was prescient. We're living in an idiocracy, and I think that it's very dangerous in a democracy for it to do things that are productive and safe and not dangerous if the citizenry is educated. And we have problems now with the same issues in our schools. Like, what's politically correct? What's right? What should teachers be teaching that isn't biased? And that's why we're polarized, and that's why we're having problems today. It goes back to tradition. It goes back to what I said before, things you can't write, just things that you know. Common sense versus absurdity. And we're not a species that is particularly good at common sense. What was it? Mark Twain said, "Common sense is not that common," something like that. So it's all to me. It's fascinating, and I mean, I didn't mean to get all heavy on you. And I've had a lot of fun with a lot of topics we've talked about on your show, which I love doing. But this today is at least in terms of my work. And your work, being a broadcaster on the airwaves and having impact, as you said, and opinions, I think that this is the biggest story of the day.
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2: A dog attack injures three police officers on Chicago's west side. We are live with the latest on their conditions.
3: An update on Caleb Williams' hamstring injury and why he's not being ruled out for Monday's game against the Eagles.
2: And federal transportation officials reveal a new campaign to protect Chicago rail workers. Good morning. I'm Dan Ponce.
3: And I'm Lauren Jiggins. Let's start off the check of the forecast with Morgan. Good morning, Morgan.
4: Hey, it is the last day of summer 2026 today. Yeah. The fall equinox happens tonight at 7:05, so this is it for you. A chilly day as well today. Nowhere near normal for this time of year, which is low 70s. We're only going to top out in the low 60s. You are pretty cloudy. You'll see a few more rain showers. Some of that is off to our west right now. It's still west of Rockford, west of I-39 into northwest Illinois, and it's lifting more northerly than east, so you don't all get clipped with that, but still a 20% rain chance across the board here today, tonight, and into tomorrow. 50s this morning, chillier than yesterday. You got some low 50s in northwest Indiana, only 52 in Valparaiso, 57 degrees in Chicago, and holding low 60s over in Peru. We are again topping out around 63. We'll look at a full forecast in a few minutes. Brett's back with traffic. Hey, Brett.
5: Hey, Morgan. Good morning. Here is a look at the Kennedy. Things are looking good. Those headlights are inbound. Your express lanes not open just yet, but you don't need them. Light volumes out there. CTA Blue Line trains are standing right now at Oak Park. There's an unauthorized person on the tracks right now trying to navigate that situation, so they'll get things back on the move when it's safe to do so. Both directions of I-80. This was big. This was big yesterday. It'll be big today. Emergency repairs continue to block the left lane, Chicago to Richards. Both directions hopefully should wrap up by this afternoon, but it was so slow there yesterday, so we're going to keep our eyes on I-80 this morning. Everything else looking quiet to start your Tuesday. That's your traffic.
2: Three Chicago police officers are in the hospital after being attacked by a dog in Humboldt Park. Officers were conducting an investigation in the 700 block of North Christiana Avenue just before 5 p.m. yesterday. The dog attacked and one of the officers shot and killed it. Officers are being treated in good, they are in good condition, rather. We'll be live with the latest on this developing story coming up at 4:30.
6: A third rescued beluga at the Shedd Aquarium has now died. The care team says they've been concerned about 26-year-old Osiris since she came to them. Osiris was one of 10 whales brought to the Shedd in an international effort to relocate them from a defunct marine park in Canada. An aquarium in Spain also announced that one of its rescued belugas, Jelly Bean, died last week. The Shedd is running tests to figure out what happened to Osiris and is continuing around-the-clock care for the rest of the beluga pod.
2: A mistake that forced hundreds of flight cancellations across the country has been fixed, but airports are still dealing with delays.
7: It should be on Amtrak and their contractors. Now, I'm not blaming the secretary because it's not his fault. But you got to call before you dig. And everybody here should be compensated. Because right now, I'm probably going to have to drive all the way home because they told me that the next flight out could be 2 days from now. So who's going to pay me for my days of missing work, my wife missing work?
2: An Amtrak construction crew in New Jersey accidentally severed a fiber optic cable, disrupting communication at an air traffic control facility in Philadelphia. That triggered ground stops at five airports in the Northeast, including Newark, LaGuardia, and JFK.
8: These are issues that aren't new to us. We know these problems can happen. All the new equipment, all the new architecture of our telecom, which is FENS, it all takes money. And we're working on it before we have all the money, so when we get the cash, we're actually able to deploy very quickly, but this is not shocking to us.
9: This is not a new problem.
8: It's an old system.
2: The Transportation Secretary says air travelers should expect significant delays throughout the rest of the morning.
6: Bears quarterback Caleb Williams is now week to week after injuring his hamstring in Sunday's game against the Vikings. Williams went down in a non-contact play late in the fourth quarter. The Bears lost the game, but fans were focused on how Williams was doing on the sideline. Coach Ben Johnson talked to the media yesterday and did not actually rule him out for Monday Night Football next week.
10: He's right now working through every avenue that he's got available to get back on track here. So we'll see what that looks like. Here's what I know. This guy's a little bit different than the average human being. I said that last night. I'll double down on that. He gets back. He has in the past a lot faster than what people can anticipate. And so I'm not putting a timeline on this. We're going to say week to week. He's going to attack this with everything that he knows. He's got a great team around him, both in this building and outside of this building, and we'll see where it goes from there.
6: Williams was seen leaving the locker room walking on his own. Tests show he avoided a major injury, but recovering from a hamstring injury could take some time despite his week-to-week status.
2: An activist group is calling on the Cook County State's Attorney's Office to investigate a situation with ICE agents in Evanston. Multiple witnesses claim people wearing vests and masks were assaulting a man on Howard Street. WGN obtained video from a woman in a car in the area. The man on the ground was yelling, "I'm a U.S. citizen." Witnesses say the people they believe they were federal agents left the victim in the street and left the SUVs that had red and blue police lights. Then local police stepped in.
9: According to the Evanston Police Department statement, they pointed to themselves as calling paramedics. I'm not sure if there was other people who called. I'm really glad that the paramedics were eventually able to come.

0: CSB says federal mandates would make private railroad companies take action.
1: Boating begins today in one of the most popular tournaments of the year. It is the 12th annual Fat Bear Week. Katmai National Park in Alaska, home to some of the world's largest brown bears. And starting today, the public gets to vote on their favorite bulky bear as they get ready for hibernation. There are four categories of contestants: families, males, females, and cubs.
0: More chances to win.
2: More prizes. But, you know, some of these, some are not quite as voluptuous as I had hoped.
1: Yeah,
2: he was lovely.
1: Yeah.
2: He had rolls for days.
1: If you'd like to follow this, it is called, go online, explore.org.
3: You know what we should do? They do those live polls in the 6 to 10 show. We should do one for our viewers to pick which bear, and then we will vote on their behalf.
1: Okay. Yeah. I thought you were going somewhere else with that.
2: I was like, wait, what did you think? What are we going to do?
1: Competing against each other in a similar category.
2: I was very concerned for a second.
3: I'm not participating in that. I don't know. We've got a mainly cloudy sky around here this morning, and we'll see that here through your day today. Showers are off to our west. We'll keep some rain around here. 20% rain chance today, tonight, into tomorrow still. And chilly air continues with all of this. That northeast wind, the cloud cover, and the cooler air mass. Here's a look at 10 a.m. You've got a shower or two out there. It's not a lot of rain. It's kind of similar to yesterday, where you have more clouds than sun and a couple of showers pop up. Same story tonight into tomorrow. Pretty cloudy to start. Isolated shower or two, especially with that wind coming in off the lake tomorrow. And we keep a mostly cloudy and chilly day for Wednesday. Thursday looks a little better, but not much. We're in the 50s, 57 degrees in Chicago right now, 52 in Valparaiso, 58 in Joliet. DeKalb, 55 degrees, still holding on to low 60s over in Peru. These winds are coming in northeast, so you still have a high swim risk. We're still looking at waves, high waves. They're up to about 7 feet here today into tomorrow. Yesterday, they were up to 9. These winds will gust up to 20 miles per hour. They'll stay out of the northeast, and we should see a high around 63 degrees. That is 10 degrees below normal for today's date. It is the last day of summer. Fall equinox happens tonight. I'll explain more on that coming up. 56 overnight tonight, 60s still. Mid-60s for Wednesday and Thursday. Thursday, it looks like we lose that, you know, 20% rain chance. We keep air a little cooler. It does look warmer by the weekend. 7 days next as well.
0: Thanks, Morgan. Coming up next, a grand jury decides whether to pursue criminal charges in the death of Mississippi teen Nolan Wells.
2: Holy. Oh, my God.
1: New video shows the moments before a DoorDash driver was shot by ICE agents in Texas.
0: And coming up at 4:30, state officials take the first steps to revoke the license of a Southside funeral home director after 56 decomposing bodies were found last month.
4: John Landecker.
5: And Sam Panayanovich, and we're having a pickle discussion. I like dill. It doesn't have to be a pickle.
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7: A grand jury in Mississippi has decided not to indict anyone in the death of 18-year-old Nolan Wells. His death was ruled a drowning with no evidence of foul play. Wells' body was found on Horn Island 2 days after he went there with friends for a 4th of July boat trip. Investigators still have not determined exactly how Wells died, but the grand jury found no evidence that his death was a criminal act or racially motivated.
8: New videos show the moments before and after an ICE agent shot a DoorDash driver in Austin, Texas.
9: Hey, guys, why you do that to him?
8: Why? Wilbur Rafael Perez was making delivery when he was shot during a traffic stop Sunday. The Venezuelan man was transferred from the hospital to a detention center with a bullet still lodged in his back. Perez's lawyer says he has not received any pain medication. His attorney says he's an asylum seeker who entered the U.S. through a parole program. The Department of Homeland Security has not released much information about the shooting.
7: President Trump will speak to global leaders at the United Nations General Assembly in New York today. He's expected to address a number of issues, including his decision to launch the war with Iran, which has shaken the global economy and caused oil prices to surge. Nearly 130 heads of state will be at today's meeting. President Trump will also hold side meetings with some of them after his speech.
8: Three major news outlets that have been banned from the White House are taking President Trump to court. News Nation Washington correspondent Margaret Chadbourne has details.
10: We'll be showing these people too.
11: President Trump is escalating his long-running fight with the press as CNN, MSNBC, and Politico take their fight to federal court, suing to restore White House access and arguing the president's ban violates their First Amendment rights. Journalists for all three outlets who were turned away at the White House gate, their press badges confiscated, are still reporting, but now from down the street. The outlets say, quote, left unchallenged, the president's actions threaten press freedom and the public's right to independent journalism free from government interference.
12: President Trump's battles with the media are nothing new, but this latest move is his boldest attempt yet at shutting down reporting he doesn't like, and he's promising more outlets could be next.
10: A very simple ban. I don't want him in my office. I don't want him here.
11: The president says he's not attacking the free press. Instead, quote, it's an assault on the fake news. Democrats, joined by at least one Republican, say the ban should never have happened.
13: Embedded in the First Amendment is the principle that we don't have state-run media here in the United States of America. We have independent journalism.
11: And it's upending the White House press pool, a small, rotating group of journalists covering the president on behalf of the public. With those five major TV networks saying they won't provide replacement coverage after CNN was removed from its pool duties. That means for the first time in decades, the president will not have a TV network camera providing daily pool coverage of his official actions and travels. Margaret Chadbourne, News Nation, Washington.
7: Meanwhile, the White House launched a 24-hour streaming channel on YouTube called Trump TV with content curated by the Trump administration. The live stream is piggybacking off the White House's official YouTube page. Right now, the channel has more than 3 million subscribers and about 2,000 videos from the past several years. The channel description says Trump TV will be where viewers can go to watch all the biggest moments from the Trump administration that they may not be able to watch anywhere else.
8: Mayor Zahram Mamdani met with President Trump for the first time in New York City. They talked at the mayoral residence on the Upper East Side. Mayor just announced that New York is suing the White House over new federal rules targeting immigrant families. But Trump and Mamdani seem to agree that some things are worth working on together.
14: I have said time and again, that I will work with anyone, no matter what party they belong to, no matter how much you may disagree on other topics, whoever has the power and the will to lift that weight off New Yorkers' backs.
15: I want what's good for New York. I want what's good for the country. So if I had a choice of having him be a bad mayor or horrible mayor, I don't want that. I want him to be a great mayor, and he certainly got potential.
8: Yesterday's meeting was the first at Gracie Mansion since President Ronald Reagan visited Mayor Ed Koch in 1981.
7: A driverless vehicle in Denver must have missed the memo about a street closure. The Waymo car turned onto a street that was shut down for a farmer's market on Sunday. An organizer says it was following a vendor vehicle that was allowed in. The Waymo was seen starting and stopping several times. It drove slowly enough that the vendors could get out of the way, so no one was hurt. Waymo says the autonomous vehicle quickly identified the situation and maneuvered out of the market area. It kind of piggybacked in there.
8: Oh.
7: Like
8: that. At least it knew to slow down.
7: Yeah, that's true. I like how they're like, oh, well, it figured out a way to get out of there. It's like, what should have been in there in the first place?
16: Oh. You tell them.
7: Yeah.
8: All right.
7: They're all going autonomous everything.
8: Yeah. Yep.
7: Right.
16: Okay. Hey, fall starts tonight. The autumnal equinox happens. That's when you get nearly equal day and night. You technically actually get a little bit more sunlight than night, and that's because the atmosphere bends sunlight. And so you can kind of, you know, you can kind of see the sun a little bit before it rises and after it sets. But it's almost equal day and night, and that's because the sun's direct rays are on the equator. So shorter days ahead. And it also means, Chicago Henge, today is your last day. Today and tonight to get your photos. And this one was sent from our audio Ray, and it's from last year. He said it's too cloudy to get out there, but if you happen to get one, send it to me so I can share it. That is happening this morning. Sun rises at, I think it's 6:38 this morning, so you got a couple of hours. It's chillier than yesterday morning by anywhere from 2 to 7 degrees across the board. That puts us in the low 50s, even in Valparaiso, only 52 there. It's 57 degrees in Chicago, Bartlett, Aurora, and Waukegan, 58 degrees in Joliet, 55 in Lansing, Kankakee, and DeKalb. Northeast winds here up to 15 will gust to 20. We keep those high waves on Lake Michigan beaches here today and tomorrow. Those should be up to about 7 feet at this point, plus rip currents. A little rain out there, not a lot. Most of this is actually kind of tracking north of us, but we'll get clipped with a couple showers here late morning, and we'll keep about a 20% shower chance. Very similar to yesterday, where it's mostly dry, mostly cloudy, but a shower or two possible, and we'll see a similar day tomorrow. 65 tomorrow. You're at 66 on Thursday, upper 60s on Friday and Saturday. Still looks like we hit the 70s Sunday and Monday. That's your forecast. Hey, Brett.
17: Hey, Morgan. Eastbound 80, we have a vehicle fire just past 355. It's on the right shoulder. Fire is out, but they do have to get that cleared off the roadway for us. Reminder, if you do have to take I-80 today, I would leave early just because it got so congested yesterday with these emergency repairs underway. Both directions have a left lane block between Chicago and Richards. Should hopefully have it wrapped up by this afternoon. But gosh, was it basically a parking lot all morning long yesterday. Everywhere else, minimal delays here, light volumes to start your Tuesday. That's your traffic.
8: Coming up in trending, two boys with a viral podcast have a message for Caleb Williams as he recovers from his hamstring injury.
7: And another big injury in Chicago sports. We've got an update on Cubs star Alex Bregman's condition after getting hit in the face by a foul ball. 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
17: What's encouraging is the way Ben Johnson described the injury report the Bears received on Caleb Williams after he underwent an MRI on his right hamstring yesterday. Johnson said Williams is officially week to week and he'll likely not practice this week, but not ruling him out for the Friday or the Monday night matchup rather against the Eagles. Williams suffered the hamstring injury with just over 7 minutes to play in Sunday's loss to the Vikings. He was then carted off the field, but was seen leaving the locker room walking on his own. Test confirmed he avoided any major injury, and despite labeling it as a week-to-week process, Ben Johnson didn't want to put a specific timetable on the quarterback's return. In the meantime, they'll look to backup QB Tyson Bagent.
27: I would be a lot more concerned if I didn't have a year and a half under our belts together now, and so I've seen him every single day in practice. We've had a lot of reps during the course of training camp and in the preseason. So if it goes that route, I feel strongly about what he's capable of, and our team does too. They know he's a darn good football player. He's won games in the past. Him and Case both have won games in this league. There's a lot of confidence that both of those guys can get the job done if it comes to it.
17: After an off day, the Cubs return to Wrigley tonight to face the Marlins with six games remaining in the season, but they'll be without one of their top hitters in the lineup after Alex Bregman reportedly suffered, you saw those facial fractures in Sunday's freak accident when he was hit in the face by a foul ball while standing in the on-deck circle. Bregman will not undergo surgery, thankfully, and they hope he can make it back at some point in the postseason. The Cubs are tied with the Padres for the top NL wildcard spot, and magic number to clinch a playoff spot is at one. Preseason home opener for the Blackhawks. No Patrick Kane, but plenty of other starters seeing the ice against the Wild. Pick it up in overtime, tied at three, when new defenseman Bowen Byram shoots and scores the game winner, hit third goal of the night for the hat trick, and 4-3 the final. The Hawks open the regular season a week from tonight. Tim Tebow was back in Denver this weekend, and he had one job, plant the Broncos flag before kickoff.
28: Tim, what happened? What happened? The flag wasn't strong enough.
17: The former Broncos quarterback gave it a wave. Flag went flying right off the pole.
29: Oh, man.
17: Yeah. He posted the moment on social media saying, I had one job and I couldn't even do that.
29: Oh, he's still got
30: thankfully some enthusiasm. Right, just use his arms.
17: Yeah. Right, exactly. And
30: it was a good recovery.
17: That was the only fumble for the Broncos. They ended up beating Jacksonville 20-13.
29: Oh,
17: thank you. Hey, Mark.
16: Hey, we've got temps in the low 60s here today, mid 60s Wednesday, Thursday, and then upper 60s on Friday and Saturday. Normal high for today is 73, so we're 10 below normal. Still that high swim risk in place. It is your last day of summer. Fall starts this evening at 7:05 p.m. Mostly cloudy, couple showers here and there both today into tomorrow. It's otherwise fairly dry for most of these hours, and especially Thursday through Saturday. That's your forecast. We'll take a quick break and be right back.
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37: 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With Dan Ponce, Lauren Jiggins, Morgan Kolkmeyer with weather, Brett Vickery with traffic, and trending news with Marcus LeShock. 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
7: A dog attack sends three Chicago police officers to the hospital. We are live with the details.
38: You know, we have two daughters, you know, we let them walk alone, and at what kind of safety net do we have?
8: The search for suspects continues in a series of targeted robberies at Lincoln Park.
7: And Governor Pritzker opens up about his health and recent weight loss. Good morning, I'm Lauren Jiggins.
8: And I'm Dan Ponce. Before we get to those headlines, let's start off with a check of the forecast board.
16: Hey, we officially start fall this evening. It's your last full day of, well, not really full day, but of summer. At 7:05 is when the equinox happens, and then tomorrow would be your first full day of fall. A cloudy start this morning, a couple of showers here and there expected. It won't be much. Very similar to yesterday where you get an isolated shower or two, maybe a little bit of drizzle later this morning, especially north and west, and a lot of dry hours under pretty cloudy conditions. You're in the 50s this morning. Now every single spot. You fell to 59 in Peru. You were at 61. It's 57 in Chicago. It's still only 52 over in Valparaiso. We're only looking at highs in the low 60s today. Full forecast in a couple minutes. Hey, Brett. Hey, Morgan. A live look at the Kennedy. The express lanes are now open if you're about to head out the door. Not that you really need them because volumes are light out there. CTA Blue Line back on the move, but the trains are running with delays. There was an unauthorized person on the tracks there near Oak Park. But thankfully, things are back up and running there on the Blue Line. Pretty much everywhere, your roadway's looking good. Travel time's light. That's your traffic.
7: A man is in critical condition after he was stabbed in Washington Park overnight. It happened before 1 a.m. near the 5600 block of South Michigan Avenue. Police say a 24-year-old man got into a fight with a man he knew. He was stabbed in the groin and was transported to the hospital in critical condition. Police have not made an arrest.
8: Chicago police shot and killed a dog in Humboldt Park during an attack that injured three officers.
7: Winnie is live at the 11th District Police Station with more on what happened. Good morning, Winnie.
0: Good morning. Well, Chicago police say officers were conducting an investigation when they were approached by an unknown dog. That unknown dog attacked one officer, leading to another officer firing his weapon. Now, the shooting happened on the 700 block of North Christiana near Chicago Avenue just before 5 p.m. yesterday. That dog sustained a gunshot wound to the body. He did not survive. Animal control was notified. Three officers were taken to the hospital for minor injuries and were listed in good condition. But it is important to mention that this area has been a hot spot within the last week and a half. On September 14th, shots were fired by an unknown person on Christiana near Chicago Avenue. In this case, no one was hurt and there were no reports of damaged property. Less than 24 hours before that call, seven people were shot and one was killed. On September 13th, around 12:15, police say six victims were standing outside by an alley on Christiana near Chicago Avenue. Two vehicles pulled up. A number of suspects got out and began shooting. The seventh victim, a 30-year-old woman, tried to get away in her car. As she did, she crashed into a CTA bus on Holman and Chicago Avenue after being shot in the hip. The youngest victim was a 14-year-old boy who was shot in the thighs. 18-year-old Michael Howard Jr. was shot multiple times. He was taken to Stroger Hospital, where he was pronounced dead. Now, at last check, police have not made any arrests in that deadly shooting. As for this dog attack, it's also still under investigation. Live here at the 11th District Police Station, Winnie Dorr, WGN News.
7: Winnie, thank you. State regulators could permanently revoke the license of a Southside funeral home director after 56 bodies were found inside her husband's funeral home. Joanna Morgan's license was suspended last month after investigators found the bodies at a Southside chapel in South Deering. Officials say some were decomposing in an unrefrigerated area where investigators also found rodents and maggots. The state and Morgan's attorney are now discussing a possible settlement which could permanently revoke her license without going through a formal hearing.
8: The man convicted of murdering two young girls in Delphi, Indiana, is appealing for a new trial. Richard Allen was sentenced to 130 years in prison for the murders of 13-year-old Abigail Williams and 14-year-old Liberty German. During yesterday's court hearing, Allen's lawyer said his confessions to the crime should be thrown out because he was not in the right mental state at the time. But the girls' families pointed to the fact that he confessed multiple times.
1: They happened both while he was diagnosed as in psychosis, but it also happened outside of psychosis, right? And the fact that the judges asked those specific questions, like, well, which ones would you not want in here?
3: I think justice will come. I just have to be patient.
1: There's two girls that were brutally murdered. That should have never happened. Don't ever forget that part.
8: No word yet on when the appeals court could rule on Allen's request.
7: Chicago police are warning women about targeted attacks in Lincoln Park. One woman was robbed at gunpoint on Thursday afternoon. Two others were held up on Sunday. All the robberies happened in the middle of the day. The thieves approached women who were alone, flashed a gun, and demanded jewelry.
38: We have two daughters, you know, we let them walk alone. And at what kind of safety net do we have? Stories that I heard 13 years back is still happening now. So we are not addressing public safety to its core.
15: I find it alarming. I just hope they catch them and do justice because it's not right.
7: No arrests have been made.
8: Parents are protesting the dirty schools in suburban Blue Island. They're calling for the schools in District 130 to be cleaned up immediately. Last week, we reported about the complaints of dirty bathrooms, mold, and rodents in the building since janitors were laid off at the start of the school year. Some parents said their children did not want to go to school in those conditions.
17: The conditions that they come home and tell me that the school is filthy, they don't want to sit in the gym floor because of how disgusting it is. The kids' locker room, he says he doesn't want to change in there. So I said, you know what, we need to go and raise our voices.
8: Teachers say the school buildings do not have basic supplies like soap and toilet paper. District says it is outsourcing the job to a new company, but the transition has taken longer than expected. Some state lawmakers are calling for the Illinois Board of Education to step in.
7: Some hotels, Chicago hotel workers, could go on strike at any time. Unite Here Local One says its members voted to authorize the strikes. It comes nearly a month after contracts expired for more than 7,000 workers at 46 hotels around the city. Workers are calling for higher wages to keep up with inflation, along with health care, pensions, and safer workloads. Union contracts are negotiated with individual hotels.
8: Governor J.B. Pritzker is opening up about his health and what's behind his significant weight loss. Pritzker says he was diagnosed with type 2 diabetes 2 years ago and started taking a GLP-1 medication. On CBS's network program, Pritzker said his diagnosis came after years of struggling with his weight.
2: I've lost 80 pounds so far.
4: How do you feel physically?
2: A whole lot different and a whole lot better. I've been overweight most of my life, really, since I was probably 7 or 8 years old.
5: That was around the time his father, Donald, died of a heart attack at only 39 years old.
2: He was actually quite an active person, even though he was overweight. And so he was on a tennis court and had a heart attack, and my mother was there, and he died in her arms.
8: Pritzker eventually started taking insulin before turning to a GLP-1 in the spring of 2024. Says the medication, along with diet and exercise, has improved his health. He's now been off insulin for 9 months and says his blood sugar levels have returned to normal.
7: A funny PSA highlights a very real issue on the CTA, especially now that kids are back in school.
6: Okay, I'm going to... Excuse me, guys. You have a lot of backpacks. Excuse me. Oh, gosh. Thank goodness. Oh!
9: Stop.

0: was made by the all-female improv comedy troupe, the Maldivas. The CTA liked it so much they collaborated on the post. That is true. You think the kids would have smaller backpacks now?
1: They got to carry so much
0: stuff. Technology, but yeah.
2: Dan, as the resident owl master here, what do you say?
1: But I'm still the expert. Yeah. I would agree with that skit.
2: Okay.
1: It was well done.
2: No.
1: I approve.
2: Stamp of approval.
0: Do you even have a venture card?
1: I did. I took the Cubs game with my daughter in the summer.
0: Just ask.
1: I did. It's on. You know, it's on the phone now.
0: I know, it's on the phone.
1: And it's like everyone's like an expert now, and I was like, hang on, go.
2: Okay. You're like, I swear, I used to do this all the time.
1: I know. Well, they used to have the cards.
2: I lived in the city once.
0: I ride the rails all the time.
2: Ride the rails.
1: To be 30 again.
2: Yeah. Wait a sec. Cloudy start this morning. You got some showers out there west, northwest of us, and you'll see a little rain here and there today. Not much, but a couple of showers out of this. A lot of it is actually scooting off to our north, but especially kind of our west and northwest sections get clipped with a little bit of that. It is not a lot of rain. You can see as it moves toward our dry air, a lot of it should kind of dwindle down, but we do keep a couple of showers in play here today. Mostly cloudy all day. You'll break it up a little bit here and there, but great majority of your day looks to have cloud cover. Same story overnight into tomorrow. Mostly cloudy, isolated shower or two, especially with this wind off the lake. You might get into one or two of those in the morning hours. Thursday at this point looks dry. We've got temps down into the 50s right now. It's only 52 degrees in Valparaiso. That's the chilliest air temp. You're at 54 in Lansing. Kankakee and DeKalb, 55. 57 degrees, Chicago, Bartlett, Aurora, and Waukegan. Joliet, you're at 58. East-northeast wind, it will be a little more northeast today. Same speed as it is right now, 10 to 15, gusting to 20. That's barely lower than what we had yesterday, so still on the breezier side. A couple of showers here and there, a lot of dry hours under a mostly cloudy sky. Temps are 10 degrees below normal for today's date. 56 tonight, mid-60s around here Wednesday and Thursday. Back to you.
0: Thanks, Morgan. Coming up next, a major Hollywood merger is one step closer to becoming reality.
1: And in trending news, a dramatic rescue after a tourist got trapped on a beach in Oregon.
0: And coming up at 5, new details about cases of Legionnaires linked to a hotel in Evanston.
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1: Other stories making headlines this morning. We're learning more about the shooting outside of a synagogue in Ontario, Canada. As many as 30 shots were fired between a 29-year-old man and police officer stationed at the synagogue during Yom Kippur. Both the officer and the suspect were injured. Police have not confirmed whether the synagogue was targeted. The wounded officer is in intensive care. The suspect has life-threatening injuries.
0: A man in Los Angeles was arrested for pepper spraying someone who was using their phone in a movie theater. Witnesses told police they heard the hiss of an aerosol spray, then someone started screaming. The suspect, Matthew Ware, ran out of the theater but was arrested in the lobby. Two others reported irritation from the pepper spray. Ware is now charged with misdemeanor battery.
1: The merger between Paramount and Warner Brothers Discovery is one step closer to moving forward. Paramount has reached a settlement with a dozen states that sued to block the $110 billion deal. As part of the agreement, Paramount will boost U.S. film production, release at least 30 movies a year, and add safeguards to protect the editorial independence of CNN and CBS News. The settlement still needs the judge's approval.
0: A company that operates a large chain of Wendy's restaurants has filed for bankruptcy. Meritage Hospitality Group runs more than 300 Wendy's restaurants across 15 states. It filed after Wendy's moved to terminate its franchise agreement last week. The company says it will keep restaurants open and keep paying its 9,000 employees during this process. Wendy says Meritage owns more than $146 million in unpaid royalties and fees.
1: Stocks rose yesterday as key technology names advanced and oil prices and treasury yields slipped. The Dow gained 366 points, NASDAQ up 599, S&P went up by 114.
0: The FAA has now started to implement a new artificial intelligence tool for air traffic control. News Nation Washington correspondent Kristen Eskow shows us how the technology would work.
18: The Transportation Secretary says this new AI tool provides data on flight paths while taking into consideration factors like weather and demand to provide scheduling suggestions to air traffic controllers. Federal officials insist that this new technology is not replacing humans.
19: So once we got him out, now we're getting more airplanes out, we're getting more airplanes in.
18: Introducing a new AI tool Monday, FAA Administrator Brian Bedford showed how it could help reduce ground delays at the nation's airports. He says the technology, known as SMART, aims to reduce traffic issues and improve safety.
19: It's all just about getting better data clarity and enabling traffic coordinators to make better decisions.
18: The new technology comes amid a $12.5 billion initiative to modernize the nation's air traffic control system.
20: As I look to next summer, and as we roll this out further, I think you're going to see a gradual improvement of the airspace as you fly.
18: Transportation Secretary Sean Duffy says the technology is meant to help air traffic controllers, not replace them.
20: We are not outsourcing aviation to AI. Humans control the airspace. Humans make decisions.
18: CEOs of the major U.S. airlines support the move. One former pilot says he wants to see a measured approach to its rollout.
21: I see this as a positive, but what I would say is this is a slippery slope.
18: The National Air Traffic Controllers Association says it was not involved in the implementation of SMART technology, but told us in a statement, quote, NATCA believes any new technology should complement and not replace the experience, training, and professional judgment of air traffic controllers. Secretary Duffy says this new technology is being implemented this week at the three major airports serving the Washington, D.C. area before it's rolled out to more sites across the country. Kristen Eskow, News Nation, Washington.
2: All right, a little trending news this morning. Some tourists ended up in some trouble after trying to take a photo in Oregon. This was the scene after three people hiked down into a cove to capture this picture on Lost Boy Beach. They climbed down a sketchy path and went through a sea cave to reach the coast. according to the New York Post. The problem is the incoming tide cut off their exit.
3: Oh, wow.
2: So then they couldn't leave, and it left them stuck on this beach. The fire chief said rescuers rushed over and flew a drone to the location and found them waiting for help on the remaining bit of land. They even wrote SOS with sticks. The fire crew was able to brave large waves and rescue three tourists. They hope sharing the story will lead to people being more careful when exploring beaches and coastlines like
6: wow,
2: this.
6: Yeah, they lucked out there.
2: Yeah, that would be really,
3: really
2: scary.
3: Not smart. Offer a photo.
2: Okay, the judgment in your voice, Lauren. Come
22: sorry.
2: On.
22: I was just saying, like, you wanna, like,
2: Instagram is real, okay?
22: It's real.
2: Gotta get the shot. All right, more and more gym bros are trying out Pilates for the first time. This video, I can't. And they're struggling to get through the workout, just like Demetrius and Ben Bradley. The Wall Street Journal talked to a bunch of guys who normally hit weights pretty hard, and the Pilates machine is doing the work on their legs, and it's leading to many guys posting videos of the anguish on TikTok, and it's getting millions of views. Not this one.
3: This is a very basic move that they're doing, and it looks...
2: This is what you do at the end of the class as, like, the cool down.
3: It's like a stretch.
2: Yeah, it is. It's called...
3: They look like they are struggling mightily.
2: People are learning that Pilates is a lot harder than it looks, okay? And our very own Ben Bradley has become, in his words, a Pilates master. And he recently took Demetrius Ivory, who, as you can see by the facial expressions, really struggled to get through the cool down stretch.
6: I give him credit for mixing it up, though, right?
3: Yeah, look at Ben's little nice little socks. There.
2: Yeah.
3: It's great.
6: You have to wear the socks?
2: The grip socks.
3: Yes, you have to wear
6: the grip socks. Yeah, okay.
2: You gonna try it, Dan?
6: Yeah, I'd try it.
2: I think
3: Dan
2: actually
3: would probably be good at
2: you would probably be really good at
6: Pilates. I'll try it. I'm trying.
2: By yourself.
6: Yeah.
2: Two 10-year-old best friends known as Hendog and Jimmy V have a podcast that's racking up tens of thousands of followers. One of them is Chicago Bears quarterback Caleb Williams, who sent them a special care package.
23: Shout out to...
24: Who is this?
23: Me.
24: For you guys.
23: The Caleb?
24: Oh, it's cold.
23: Is it a... No,
25: I'm opening it. No. Open it together.
23: It's the thing from Caleb Williams. What could it be?
24: Careful. Oh, I know.
23: Match was 7.
24: No way!
6: What?
23: Wait, who's gonna get it, though?
26: Caleb Williams, 18. Hashtag Bears to Henry and Jimmy. Big fan. Keep going.
23: Oh, what is that?
2: So cute.
23: I want to keep it.
24: Henry,
23: Molly, wait, who's gonna keep it?
26: Can't wait to see your content this season. Keep going. Oh my God, thank you, Caleb. This is why you're my favorite player. Go get him tomorrow. Versus them,
23: Caleb. This is a secret.
27: Give the ball to Obama. Give the ball.
3: Give the ball to Kyle Malaga. How funny. Very concerned about who gets to keep the Madden.
2: Awesome. They're sharing custody as well. That was before the season started. As you can imagine, the kids were devastated when Caleb got injured over the weekend.
23: We don't even care that Bear lost.
24: What do you mean?
23: It's just that
24: I care that they lost.
23: It's just that
24: Caleb gets injured. Please, but not me. It's just Caleb's injury.
23: Yeah.
24: We need you.
2: Not the Father, Son, Holy Spirit. You can follow them at Henry and Jimmy V on social media. Even better, they'll be live in our studio with us in our 7 o'clock hour.
3: Very cute.
6: Sorry, I had to sneeze.
2: That's all right, yeah.
6: Trying to come
3: you ruined the cute
2: moment. Well, what's funny is Lauren and I could have kept talking.
6: No, you just hung me out to dry. I even gave you a little hand motion.
2: I actually even turned and just stared at you. Just turned and stared at you, and we let it be really quiet while you tried to muffle your sneeze.
3: Sorry.
2: And you did motion to us to, like,
3: I mean, as you know, I'm not ride or die. I do what I need to do.
6: It's the 4 a.m. hour, and it's a little
2: you're on your own. Yeah.
6: It's every man for himself.
2: Sure is. Dog eat dog. All right, 63, mostly cloudy with a shower or two. Today, it's mostly dry around here for the next couple of days, but you'll see a shower or two. 70s still look good for Sunday and Monday. Hey, Brett.
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2: God bless you, Daniel.
6: Thank you.
2: You're welcome.
6: Appreciate it.
2: No one said it. God bless you. On the inbound I-2 right lanes are closed right now. Slow here between 1st and Harlem. This is just until 5 o'clock, so the next 8 minutes or so. That's our only delay. Everything else looking really quiet if you're headed out early this morning. That's your traffic. We'll be right back.

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5: Taylor Frankie Paul is leaving the reality TV show The Secret Lives of Mormon Wives. Right now, season 6 is filming without her. Paul says she was grateful for the chance to return to the show, but she no longer desires to do it. She says the entire cast has turned against her and bullied her and her children. This comes as TMZ reports Paul failed a recent drug test ordered by a Utah court during her ongoing custody battles.
10: Christina Applegate posted a video on Instagram sharing her new look after a recent health struggle. In the Instagram post, she wrote, "Fresh hair color, new weird spot on my cheek." Applegate spent 4 months in the hospital for complications from multiple sclerosis, returned home on August 4th. 54-year-old was diagnosed with MS in 2021. Morgan.
11: Yeah, 60s around here today. Mostly cloudy. We'll keep low 60s with a shower or two here and there. A lot of your day is dry and quiet, though, and similar tomorrow. 66 by Thursday. We're in the upper 60s Friday, Saturday, and low 70s Sunday, Monday. That's your forecast. We'll take a quick break and be right back.
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20: Washington wrestles with how to deal with AI. I'm Mike Vaccaro, News Nation Washington Bureau Chief. President Trump announcing over the weekend he's forming a task force on artificial intelligence. Writing on Truth Social, I am forming the AI force, much like I did Space Force, which has been a tremendous success in my first term. To that end, I will be announcing in the near future the AI czar. Only high IQ individuals need apply. The president's announcement comes amid mounting calls for more oversight over the rapidly evolving technology, with tech leaders and industry giants warning of the potential danger AI could pose to humanity if left unregulated. Fears President Trump has dismissed as a hoax, reiterating he will not in any way hinder or stifle the industry's growth. This as leaders nationwide take action on AI, California Governor Gavin Newsom ordering state agencies to develop recommendations for potential safety measures, and lawmakers on both sides of the aisle in Congress have introduced legislation that aims to rein in the technology, though several are hesitant to slow development and cede the AI arms race to China. I'm Mike Vaccaro, and this is the News Nation Political Minute.
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5: A dog attack injures three police officers on Chicago's west side. We are live with the latest on their conditions.
24: So they should be compensating for every person in here.
25: A mistake forces hundreds of flight cancellations across the country with more delays expected this morning.
26: You know, it's was somewhat encouraging, the report that we got, so I'll leave it there.
5: Bears coach Ben Johnson gives an update on Caleb Williams' hamstring injury, why he's not being ruled out for Monday's game against the Eagles. Good morning, I'm Lauren Jenkins.
25: And I'm Dan Ponce. Before we get to today's headlines, Morgan is back to look at the forecast.
11: Hey, it's officially our last day of summer. Once we get into this evening, it is the autumnal equinox at 7:05, which means we turn to fall, and tomorrow will be your first day of fall. It is chilly today, tomorrow, honestly, for the next about 5 or 6 days, it stays cool, but especially today. Mostly cloudy, shower or two still expected. You can obviously see some rain off to our northwest. A lot of that's going to track north of us, and a lot of it is going to dwindle, but we do get clipped with a little bit of rain from that, and we'll see an on-off shower or two today. Temps are in the 50s this morning. They only make it again to the low 60s this afternoon. It shapes up to be a very similar day today as what you had yesterday. 57 right now, 62 by noon, and we'll tap out around 63. Full forecast in a couple of minutes. Hey, Brett.
27: Hey, Morgan. Live look of the day. And Ryan, things looking good. All those inbound express lanes are open for us. Volume starting to increase here now that we've hit 5 o'clock. Both directions of I-80. This was an issue yesterday. Don't say I didn't warn you today. If you can take an alternate route, there's not a lot of options, but I-80 has these emergency repairs underway. So the left lane is blocked both sides between Chicago and Richards. A lot of semis on this roadway, if you're familiar with it, and so it's just heavy congestion. Hopefully they should have it wrapped up by this afternoon as projected. Besides that, we're keeping our eye on that construction, but everything looking clear if you're headed out early. That's your traffic.
25: Chicago police shot and killed a dog in Humboldt Park during an attack that injured three officers.
5: Winnie is live at the 11th District Police Station with more on what happened. Winnie.
28: Good morning. Well, officers were conducting an investigation when an unknown dog approached them. That dog attacked one officer, leading to another officer firing his weapon. Now, this shooting happened on the 700 block of North Christiana near Chicago Avenue just before 5 p.m. yesterday. The dog sustained a gunshot wound to the body. He did not survive. Animal control was notified. Three officers were taken to the hospital with minor injuries and were listed in good condition. But it's important to mention that this area has been a hotspot within the last week and a half. On September 14th, shots were fired by an unknown person on Christiana near Chicago Avenue. In this case, no one was hurt and there were no reports of damaged property. Less than 24 hours before that call, seven people were shot and one was killed. On September 13th, around 12:15, police say six victims were standing outside by an alley on Christiana near Chicago Avenue. Two victims pulled up, a number of suspects got out and began shooting. The seventh victim, a 30-year-old woman, tried to get away and in her car. When she was doing so, she crashed into a CCA bus on Holman and Chicago Avenue after being shot in the hip. The youngest victim was a 14-year-old boy who was shot in the thighs. 18-year-old Michael Howard Jr. was shot multiple times. He was taken to Stroger Hospital, where he was pronounced. Now, at last check, police have not made any arrests in that deadly shooting. As for this dog attack, it's also still under investigation. Live here at the 11th District Police Station, Winnie Dorch, WGN News.
10: A third rescued beluga at the Shedd Aquarium has died. The care team says they've been concerned about 26-year-old Osiris since she came to them. Osiris is one of 10 whales brought to the Shedd in an international effort to relocate them from a defunct marine park in Canada. An aquarium in Spain also announced that one of its rescued belugas, Jelly Bean, died last week. The Shedd is running tests to figure out what happened to Osiris and is continuing around-the-clock care for the rest of its beluga pod.
5: An activist group is calling on the Cook County State's Attorney's Office to investigate a situation with ICE agents in Evanston. Multiple witnesses claim people wearing vests and masks were assaulting a man on Howard Street. WGN obtained video from a woman in a car in the area. The man on the ground was yelling, "I'm a U.S. citizen." Witnesses say they believe the people they believe were federal agents left the victim in the street and then left in SUVs that had red and blue police lights. Then local police stepped in.
1: According to the Evanston Police Department statement, they pointed to themselves as calling paramedics. I'm not sure if there was other people who called. I'm really glad that the paramedics were eventually able to come and assist him. From like the video I saw, there was a concerning, moments where we saw officers and folks talking.
5: Evanston police say the man is a local resident. He reported injuries to his head and neck.
10: A mistake that forced hundreds of flight cancellations across the country has been fixed, but airports are still dealing with delays.
2: It should be on Amtrak and their contractors. Now, I'm not blaming the secretary because it's not his fault. But you got to call before you dig. And everybody here should be compensated. Because right now, I'm probably going to have to drive all the way home because they told me that the next flight out could be 2 days from now. So who's going to pay me for my days of missing work, my wife missing work?
10: An Amtrak construction crew in New Jersey accidentally severed a fiber optic cable, disrupting communication at an air traffic control facility in Philadelphia. It triggered ground stops at five airports in the Northeast, including Newark, LaGuardia, and JFK.
3: These are issues that aren't new to us. We know these problems can happen. All the new equipment, all the new architecture of our telecom, which is FENS, it all takes money. And we're working on it before we have all the money, so when we get the cash, we're actually able to deploy very quickly. But this is not shocking to us.
4: This is not a new problem.
3: It's an old system.
10: The Transportation Secretary says air travelers should expect significant delays throughout the rest of the morning.
5: The National Transportation Safety Board is rolling out new recommendations to protect railroad workers. Officials launched the nationwide campaign in Chicago's Union Station yesterday. It's called Strengthening Rail Safety Across America. Their goal is to reduce worker injuries and fatalities after more than 3,000 rail workers were hurt on the job last year. The NTSB wants the Federal Railroad Administration to adopt 95 safety recommendations to prevent future accidents.
6: They might fall off. They've gotten crushed in between rail cars, crushed between rail cars.

0: Do you want to try the back seat?
1: If everything goes well tonight, are you going to take this home?
2: Just take a check out of the hood.
3: Oh.
4: Will your partner be joining us today?
1: Are you looking for something bigger?
5: That's a sales team at a Hyundai dealership in New Hampshire. That is, right. That was clever.
6: Michael Scott, right? That's what she said.
5: That's what she said.
6: He would have chimed in on every one of those lines, right?
5: If you watched The Office. You would have too.
6: I would have too. Yeah. Well done.
5: Yeah.
6: All right.
3: Hey, cloudy start this morning. We'll see a lot of cloud cover here today. A couple of showers here and there today as well. You got a little rain west of I-39, north of 88 at this point, and a lot of that tracks off to the north. Behind it, though, is a little more scattered rain. So we do still see a 20% rain chance here today, and as we get later into your morning and early afternoon, we'll run the risk for a shower or two out of that. It is mainly cloudy and chilly still today. Tonight, your cloudy, isolated shower still in play tomorrow, but most of it looks pretty dry and quiet. This morning, you're down to the 50s, only 52 from Valparaiso, all the way down to Rensselaer. It's 54 degrees in Lansing, 55 in DeKalb and Kankakee, Bartlett dropping to 56, and you're still holding 57 in Chicago, Aurora, and in Waukegan. This wind, same as yesterday, maybe 5 miles per hour lower in terms of your wind gusts. So it should be up to about 20. This morning, your winds are sustained to 15. This afternoon, they'll gust to 20. 63, that's 10 below normal. Couple of showers, a lot of dry hours, mostly cloudy here. 56 degrees overnight, and we'll keep temps down into the mid-60s both today and tomorrow, so we're keeping things well below normal for this time of year. 7 days next. Hey, Brett.
7: Hey, Morg. Southbound Route 53, that exit ramp to Dundee Road is closed until the end of the year with that work getting underway. Speaking of what's underway, the President's Cup golf tournament at the Medina Country Club is underway. So Medina Road is closed, Lake to Irving Park. So heads up there. Overall, your roadways are looking good. Overnight construction not making too many impacts. We are continuing to monitor I-80. There's emergency repairs both sides of the roadway. We'll get a closer look at that and how that'll impact your commute coming up.
6: Coming up next, we're tracking a hurricane that is getting stronger as it heads towards Mexico.
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3: New video shows the moments before and after an ICE agent shot a DoorDash driver in Austin, Texas.
4: Hey, guys, why you do that to him?
3: Wilbur Rafael Garces Perez was making a delivery when he was shot during a traffic stop on Sunday. The Venezuelan man was transferred from the hospital to a detention center with a bullet still lodged in his back. Perez's lawyer says he has not received any pain medication. His attorney says he is an asylum seeker who entered the U.S. through a parole program. The Department of Homeland Security has not released much information about the shooting.
5: A grand jury in Mississippi has decided not to indict anyone in the death of 18-year-old Dolan Wells. His death was ruled a drowning with no evidence of foul play. Wells' body was found on Horn Island 2 days after he went there with friends for a 4th of July boat trip. Investigators still have not determined exactly how Wells died, but the grand jury found no evidence that his death was a criminal act or racially motivated.
3: Taking a look at the other top stories this morning, we're learning more about the shooting outside of a synagogue in Ontario, Canada. As many as 30 shots were fired between a 29-year-old man and a police officer stationed at the synagogue during Yom Kippur. Both the officer and the suspect were hurt. Police have not confirmed whether the synagogue was targeted. The wounded officer is in intensive care. The suspect has life-threatening injuries.
5: Hurricane Polo is getting stronger in the eastern Pacific Ocean. The U.S. National Hurricane Center says it could reach Category 5 strength with winds reaching 157 miles per hour. But the path of the storm is predicted to head toward southwestern Mexico before turning and headed northwest. It's expected to stay offshore but could still bring strong winds and heavy rain.
3: A new federal rule can make it harder to get compensation when your flight is delayed or canceled. 10 types of disruptions, including mechanical issues, cyber attacks, medical emergencies, and airport closures, will no longer be considered within the airline's control. Experts say if you experience a flight disruption, you should get details about why, document everything, and save your receipts. The new rule goes into effect on October 19th.
5: The merger between Paramount and Warner Brothers Discovery is one step closer to moving forward. Paramount has reached a settlement with a dozen states that sued to block the $110 billion deal. As part of the agreement, Paramount will boost U.S. film production, release at least 30 movies a year, and add safeguards to protect the editorial independence of CNN and CBS News. Settlement still needs a judge's approval.
3: Weird animal noises. This is a king penguin named Littlefoot at the Kansas City Zoo.
6: Oh. A little trill almost,
5: yeah.
6: Right?
3: So king penguins make this trumpeting sound to attract a mate and to identify and locate each other in a crowded colony. Some people say they think it sounds like a group of bumblebees. Yeah, I could see that too.
5: Yeah, I like it.
3: Pretty cool.
5: Beautiful, very soothing.
7: Yeah, that really makes me want to relax.
5: Yeah.
3: Yeah. Morgan's looking at that beak like, nope.
7: All right. Hey, today's the last day of summer, which means tonight at 7.05 p.m. is our autumnal equinox. That's when you get nearly equal day and night. And it's when, obviously, the sun's direct rays are on the equator. So shorter days ahead. And what this also means is it's our Chicago Henge time of the year. Today's your last day to try to get some photos with all of this cloud cover. This one is from our audio operator here, Ray Kramer. He took it last year. And it's when, obviously, the rising and the setting sun kind of lines up perfectly with the city's grid pattern. So today's your last day. Sun comes up at 6:38 this morning if you want to try. Unfortunately, you're amongst a lot of cloud cover, and we should see a decent amount still into this evening. You're down cooler than yesterday. That puts us down into the 50s this morning and even low 50s in northwest Indiana, only 52 there. 57 in Chicago this morning, and we kind of range all over the 50s this morning. We'll all shake out to low to mid 60s this afternoon. Still cool, very similar to yesterday. East, northeast winds this morning. They'll be northeast today, 10 to 15, gusting to 20, and you have a little bit of rain to get through. You can see some drizzle drizzle off to our west, some rain showers even in northwest Illinois. A lot of that tracks off to our north, but clearly you can see there's kind of a wider frame showing a decent amount of scattered showers and drizzle. So you'll see a little on-off rain today. Will not be a washout, won't be all day, and we'll see an isolated shower or two still tomorrow morning. Low 60s today at 63, you're at 65 tomorrow, and then upper 60s Thursday, Friday, and Saturday. Cloud cover around here this weekend, but warmer at least. You're around 70 by Sunday and into the 70s on Monday. That's your forecast.
8: Now, the Blue Cross Blue Shield of Illinois SkyCam 9 traffic update.
9: Good morning. So both directions of I-80 had these emergency repairs underway. They were happening yesterday. They will continue today and hopefully wrap up by this afternoon. I-80 was basically a parking lot yesterday during the morning commute, just because I-80 doesn't have a lot of lanes to work with and has a lot of traffic. These left lanes will be closed both sides between Chicago and Richards there. And again, you can already see there's already delays building up, and it's not even 5:30 in the morning. Bridge replacement continues. Francis Road is closed over I-80. This is until early December, so relatively short-term project there. You could see minimal delays everywhere else, especially if you're headed into the city. That's your traffic.
3: Thanks, Brett. Coming up at 5:30, new details about cases of Legionnaires linked to a hotel in Evanston.
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9: time for your morning sports. Somewhat encouraging. That's the way Ben Johnson described the injury report the Bears received on Caleb Williams after he underwent an MRI on his right hamstring yesterday. Johnson said Williams is officially week to week. Will likely not practice this week, but he's not ruling him out for the Monday night matchup against the Eagles. Williams suffered the hamstring injury with just

0: over 7 minutes to play in Sunday's loss to the Vikings. He was then carted off the field, but was seen leaving the locker room walking on his own, which is encouraging. Test confirms he avoided any major injury, and despite labeling it as a week-to-week process, Ben Johnson didn't want to put a specific timetable on the quarterback's return. And in the meantime, they'll look to backup QB Tyson Bagent.
1: I would be a lot more concerned if I didn't have a year and a half under our belts together now. And so I've seen him every single day in practice. We've had a lot of reps during the course of training camp and in the preseason. So if it goes that route, I feel strongly about what he's capable of. And our team does too. They know he's a darn good football player. He's won games in the past. Him and Case both have won games in this league. There's a lot of confidence that both of those guys can get the job done if it comes to it.
0: Better 18. We love you. After an off day, the Cubs return to Wrigley tonight to face the Marlins with six games remaining in the season. But you see there, they're going to be without one of their top hitters in the lineup. Alex Bregman reportedly suffered facial fractures in Sunday's freak accident when he was hit in the face by a foul ball while standing in the on-deck circle. Bregman will not undergo surgery, thankfully, and the team hope that he can make it back at some point in the postseason. The Cubs are tied with the Padres for the top NL wildcard spot, and magic number to clinch a playoff spot is at one. So we'll see what happens. Preseason home opener for the Blackhawks. No Patrick Kane, but plenty of other starters seeing the ice against the Wild. Pick it up in the overtime, tied at three, when new defenseman Bowen Byram shoots and scores the game winner. His third goal of the night for the hat trick, 4-3 the final. The Hawks open the regular season a week from tonight. And finally, the crew on a Detroit Tigers game took a subtle on-air jab at their own coworker.
2: So here's Riley Green with his 1663 OPS in the City Connect jerseys. And when your OPS in any category is the same as the year when the Austro-Turkish War started, you're doing well.
3: What was that, 16?
2: 1663. Thanks, Andrew.
0: Nerd alert! Former Sox announcer Jason Benetti, he got called out without anyone saying a word. I love that. We have a few subtle jabs on this show, I would say, so we're familiar with it. Hey, Morg.
4: We've got temps in the 50s this morning. Little cloud cover out there. A lot of cloud cover actually out there and some showers off to our northwest. You do have some drizzle still even west of us, so not going to see a totally dry day around here today. As far as your temperatures go, they'll be about 10 degrees below normal this afternoon. We're usually in the low 70s. We're only going to see low 60s. It'll honestly shape up to be pretty similar to what we had yesterday. Low to mid 60s, cloudy, a couple of showers here and there today. Here's your 7 day, 63, high swim risk still. Not that anybody's probably out there, but waves up to 7 feet and rip currents both today and tomorrow. Mid-60s tomorrow. You've got a shower or two tonight into tomorrow morning as well, but most of tomorrow looks pretty dry. 66 on Thursday, upper 60s on Friday and Saturday, and we creep closer to normal for this time of year come Sunday. Highs still look to be near 70. We'll keep a chance for a couple of showers, and we'll see mid-70s here by Monday. After Monday, it does look cooler, back down to the 60s. That's your forecast.
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19: Washington wrestles with how to deal with AI. I'm Mike Vaccaro, News Nation Washington Bureau Chief. President Trump announcing over the weekend he's forming a task force on artificial intelligence. Writing on Truth Social, I am forming the AI force, much like I did Space Force, which has been a tremendous success in my first term. To that end, I will be announcing in the near future the AI czar. Only high IQ individuals need apply. The president's announcement comes amid mounting calls for more oversight over the rapidly evolving technology, with tech leaders and industry giants warning of the potential danger AI could pose to humanity if left unregulated. Fears President Trump has dismissed as a hoax, reiterating he will not in any way hinder or stifle the industry's growth. This as leaders nationwide take action on AI, California Governor Gavin Newsom ordering state agencies to develop recommendations for potential safety measures, and lawmakers on both sides of the aisle in Congress have introduced legislation that aims to rein in the technology, though several are hesitant to slow development and cede the AI arms race to China. I'm Mike Vaccaro, and this is the News Nation Political Minute.
20: 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I expect you to be as well.
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6: State officials take the first steps to revoke the license of a Southside funeral home director after dozens of bodies were found last month.
22: I saw the news in the morning. I was like, oh my God, we live literally a block from here.
23: Worry from Lincoln Park residents after a series of robberies targeting women in the neighborhood.
6: Plus, President Trump will speak to global leaders in New York today. We have the latest from Washington and what he's expected to address. Good morning. I'm Dan Ponce.
23: And I'm Lauren Jiggins. Before we get to today's top stories, let's check in first with Morgan for a look at the forecast.
24: Hey, it's our last day of summer. The fall equinox happens tonight at 7:05, so this is it for us, and it's going to be about 10 degrees cooler than normal. Sun rises at 6:38 this morning. It is also your last Chicago Henge opportunity, and unfortunately, it's pretty cloudy out there. We will keep cloud cover today. You got a couple of showers on the way. A lot of this is tracking off to the north, but you can see more of this kind of filling in on the southern kind of end of that area of rain, and so we'll get clipped with a shower or two here and there today. About a 20% rain chance with 50s this morning and 60s this afternoon. It's 57 degrees in Chicago right now. We'll be at 62 by noon and top out right around 63. More details coming up. Brett's back with traffic first. Hey, Brett.
25: Good morning. Live look of the Dan Ryan. Things are looking good. Volume's definitely increasing here as we creep closer to 6 o'clock. Congestion has already begun on I-80. These emergency repairs made heavy impacts yesterday. Both directions, left lane block from Chicago to Richards. This is emergency work that they've been doing, and it's already just a mess. But they should have it hopefully cleared up before the evening rush. So it's going to be an issue for this morning. That's our main delay right now. Everything else still looking pretty good, even though those volumes are starting to ramp up. That's your traffic.
23: President Trump will address world leaders at the United Nations General Assembly today and hold side meetings.
6: News Nation Washington correspondent Vinay Simlon explains why it will not have TV news coverage it was supposed to.
26: The president will sign an agreement to expand the U.S. military footprint in Greenland. And as countries deal with the consequences of the war with Iran, the president will argue that it's necessary to prevent Iran from getting a nuclear weapon. More than 200 days after the U.S. launched the war with Iran, as some countries face economic anxiety and oil shortages, leaders from around the world descended on New York City for the U.N. General Assembly.
0: I have a lot of meetings right now, today, very important meetings with heads of different countries.
26: Iranian officials will be at the General Assembly too. Iran's military spokesperson says the IRGC is ready for a prolonged war, threatening to use new weapons and open new fronts. President Donald Trump is expected to bill himself as a peacemaker and defend U.S. military activity in the Middle East, as he did in a meeting with New York Mayor Zoran Mamdani.
0: They're not going to have a nuclear weapon, let me just put it that way. And they're not doing well.
26: While he's at the UN General Assembly, no major TV network will have cameras following the president. President Trump banned three news organizations from the White House, CNN, MS Now, and Politico. CNN was assigned to cover the president on behalf of all television networks. The White House Correspondents Association says the ban is unconstitutional.
0: I'm only doing it because I think the press also has an obligation. And, you know, I won in a landslide. I won the election in a landslide. I've done great things. I never get anything positive. It's always negative.
26: Generally, five TV networks rotate who's following the president. That's Fox, CBS, CNN, ABC, and NBC. And then they share that footage with subscribers, including with us. Now, the chair of the TV pool says the pool is not going to name a replacement for CNN. Vinay Simlat, News Nation, Washington.
6: A man is in critical condition after he was stabbed in Washington Park overnight. It happened before 1 a.m. near the 5600 block of South Michigan Avenue. Police say a 24-year-old man got into a fight with a man he knew. He was stabbed in the groin and was transported to the hospital in critical condition. Police have not made an arrest.
1: State regulators could permanently revoke the license of a Southside funeral home director after 56 bodies were found inside her husband's funeral home. Joanna Morgan's license was suspended last month after investigators found the bodies at a Southside Chicago, at a South Chicago chapel in South Deering. Officials say some were decomposing in an unrefrigerated area where investigators also found rodents and maggots. The state and Morgan's attorney are now discussing a possible settlement, which could permanently revoke her license without going through a formal hearing.
6: The man convicted of murdering two young girls in Delphi, Indiana, is appealing for a new trial. Richard Allen is sentenced to 130 years in prison for the murders of 13-year-old Abigail Williams and 14-year-old Liberty German. During yesterday's court hearing, Allen's lawyer said his confessions to the crime should be thrown out because he was not in the right mental state at the time. But the girls' families pointed out that he confessed multiple times.
2: They happened both while he was diagnosed as in psychosis, but it also happened outside of psychosis, right? And the fact that the judges asked those specific questions, like, well, which ones would you not want in here?
3: I think justice will come. I just have to be patient.
2: There's two girls that were brutally murdered. That should have never happened. Don't ever forget that part.
6: No word yet on when the appeals court could rule on Allen's request.
1: Chicago police are warning women about targeted attacks in Lincoln Park. One woman was robbed at gunpoint on Thursday afternoon. Two others were held up on Sunday. All the robberies happened in the middle of the day. The thieves approached women who were alone, flashed a gun, and then demanded jewelry.
4: We have two daughters, you know, we let them walk alone, and at what kind of safety net do we have? Stories that I heard 13 years back is still happening now. So we are not addressing public safety to its core.
5: I find it alarming. I just hope they catch them and do justice, because it's not right.
1: No arrests have been made.
6: Parents are protesting the dirty schools in suburban Blue Island. They're calling for schools in District 130 to be cleaned up immediately. Last week, we reported about the complaints of dirty bathrooms, mold, and rodents in the building since janitors were laid off at the start of the school year. Some parents say their children do not want to go to school in those conditions.
8: The conditions that they come home and tell me that the school is filthy. They don't want to sit in the gym floor because of how disgusting it is. The kids' locker room, he says he doesn't want to change in there. So I said, you know what, we need to go and raise our voices.
6: Teachers say the school buildings do not have basic supplies like soap and toilet paper. District says it is outsourcing the job to a new company, but the transition has taken longer than expected. Some state lawmakers are calling for the Illinois Board of Education to step in.
1: Two cases of Legionnaire's disease have been linked to a hot tub at a hotel in Evanston. The pool area at Hilton Garden Inn North Shore was shut down September 2nd and will remain closed until cleared by state health officials. Legionnaire's disease is a severe type of pneumonia that people get from breathing in infected water droplets. It is not contagious from person to person.
6: Some Chicago hotel workers could go on strike at any time. Unite Here Local 1 says its members voted to authorize the strikes. It comes nearly a month after contracts expired for more than 7,000 workers at 46 hotels around the city. Workers are calling for higher wages to keep up with inflation, along with health care, pensions, and safer workloads. Union contracts are negotiated with individual hotels. Riot Fest cleanup continues in Douglas Park. Heavy rains turned the three-day music festival into a mud pit this weekend. It closed early Saturday and opened late Sunday. Fans still flocked to the event, decked out in raincoats and ponchos to see their favorite acts.
1: It is time for Today I Learned, and I am up this week. There was a holiday you probably didn't know about a few weeks ago, National TV Dinner Day. Did you know they were created because of a Thanksgiving fail? In 1952, the Swanson Company had a problem. They had 260 tons of frozen turkey left over from Thanksgiving because of drastically lower than expected sales. It was all sitting in refrigerated railroad cars. Back then, the train's cooling system only worked when the cars were moving. So Swanson was sending that train back and forth from Nebraska to the East Coast until executives could figure out what to do with all this frozen turkey. Things are a little murky about who came up with the idea for a TV dinner. In one version, a Swanson salesperson came up with the idea for a three-compartment aluminum container that would double as a cooking and serving tray. See it right there. In another version, it was the Swanson brothers themselves that created it. Either way, Swanson ran with the idea of putting the leftover turkey and gravy in the trays, and then they added some of the Thanksgiving staples like stuffing, peas, and sweet potatoes. Swanson put them in cardboard containers meant to look like television sets, because that was the big thing at that time, and sold them for 98 cents.
7: Wow.
1: And all you had to do was pop them in the oven, and 25 minutes later, you were eating a beautiful dinner watching TV. It didn't take long for TV dinners to become a hit for middle-class households. Swanson sold more than 10 million TV dinners in the first year, and the year after that, 25 million frozen meals were sold, like pot roasts, fried chicken, and Salisbury steaks. Did you guys eat TV dinners at all?
9: Oh, yeah.
1: Come
9: on.
1: Yeah.
6: The little individual dessert was like...
9: Yeah.
1: Who made the best
9: TV dinner? Remember like the Kid Cuisine ones? I remember those.
7: The commercials for those.
9: Yeah, and you would have to puncture the...
1: And then you throw it in the microwave.
9: You throw it in the microwave.
1: I think it was an evolution. This was just the beginning.
7: Yeah.
9: How about the microwave pizzas? Now we're really getting off track. And they would come with this little disc that was like the crisping disc.
7: Right. That's a hot pocket.
9: No, but even the little pizzas would come and there was like a round thing you put it on. It would supposedly crisp the pizza in the microwave. Never
1: got crisp, no.
6: My takeaway is more processed food. I love processed food.
7: I feel like there's healthier TV dinners now, though. Aren't they trying to make them a little
6: processed.
7: More? That's their marketing team. Yeah.
1: I think there's quite a few preservatives, right?
9: Did you have the TV tray that you would set up in the living room?
7: And a rack of them in the corner with six of them in there.
1: When I was living in California by myself, I was working out there, I tried to get one of those for myself because it was sad. Like, you sit at a table by yourself. Yeah. Like, I really just want a little TV tray.
7: Just one?
1: Yeah, just one.
9: Wheel of Fortune and eat your TV dinner.
7: All right, we've got a cloudy start this morning. A shower or two expected today. A couple of sprinkles as well. Keeping cloud cover basically all day. We'll keep some tonight and into tomorrow. A lot of that rain that's off to our west will kind of clip our northwest sections. And then eventually here, a little later in the morning, we'll see a couple showers. This model lines it up pretty well, meaning you can trust it. A lot of this kind of decreases as it enters our dry air. But we certainly should see a shower or two, especially the further west you live. Mainly cloudy here today, tonight, tomorrow. Isolated shower still in play tomorrow. This is 10 a.m. on Wednesday. And we'll see a mostly cloudy sky, especially city south tomorrow. And they kind of build in a little bit the later we get. As far as Thursday goes, that rain looks to dissipate. And it looks like dry for your entire Thursday. Today, we're in the 50s, down to 50 degrees in Rensselaer. You're at 52 in Valparaiso. We've got about another hour before the sun's up. So we'll see if we can drop into the upper 40s in Rensselaer. There. 57 still in Chicago. East northeast winds are up to 15. They'll gust to 20 today. We'll hit only about 63, which is 10 below normal for this time of year. Tonight, 56, mostly cloudy, and we'll still see some middle 60s here Wednesday, Thursday. Hey, Brett.
25: Hey, good morning. We are keeping our eyes on I-190. There's delays building up here as you approach O'Hare. If you're headed to the skies this morning, typical volumes for this hour. Both directions of I-80 already very, very slow due to these emergency repairs that made impacts yesterday and also will continue to make impacts today. Hopefully should wrap up by this afternoon. But both sides, left lanes blocked between Chicago or from Chicago to Richard, rather. Here are your travel times.
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1: Some cities are trying to figure out how to handle illegal parking by robo-taxi services. Waymo is one of the biggest culprits of parking in tow zones, bus zones, travel lanes, and not paying for metered parking. In Austin, Texas, Waymo was issued 123 tickets between August of 2024 and July of this year. In San Francisco, the company has been issued more than 8,000 tickets since the start of 2025. That's about $1 million in fees. Officials say the fines have not stopped Waymo cars from parking illegally. They're now trying to decide if more curb space or short-term parking specifically for robo-taxis is needed. Time out for look what's trending this morning. Hey, Marcus.
9: Hi, good morning. We hear about the first-class offerings on planes a lot, but what airlines have the best economy seats? Travel and Leisure polled experts and travelers, came up with some picks. Overall, they say Japan Airlines is the big standout. Their economy seats are 19 inches wide and offer 32 inches of legroom. Korean Air and Singapore Airlines also got high marks for comfort. But domestically, they say JetBlue's Airbus planes ranked at the top with their 32 inches of legroom and 18.6 inch wide seats. I flew JetBlue for the first time in a while recently, and it was roomy.
1: Yeah,
9: I was like, whoa, there's a lot of legroom in here, actually. Experts say it's always great to look at airlines, but just as important, you want to look at the type of aircraft you're flying, because even a good airline might have an old plane that's real stuffy in there. So do some research.
1: Sardines.
9: Hey, what's the worst place to have a baby? A San Francisco woman might have something to say about that. She got stuck giving birth on the side of the road after getting trapped in horrific San Francisco traffic. Carolyn and Nate were driving through Golden Gate Park on the way to the hospital when everything stalled. Nate pulled onto the shoulder, called 911. An ambulance was sent to help them, but the ambulance couldn't make it either. So the first responders abandoned the ambulance, ran the rest of the way to meet the couple, the baby, and everything went well.
7: That's
9: but like,
7: amazing.
9: What a story to tell. The traffic out in California is the real deal. San Francisco, LA.
7: Amazing. But
9: yeah, so it all worked out. I'm sure they got back to the ambulance somehow, and it was still there waiting for them.
7: He just has to push the cart.
9: Stretcher. But everything went well. And finally, comedian Trey Kennedy's got a new video out all about what it's like to go from having one kid to multiple kids.
0: Hey, you're shaking penis. I don't think I can do this. Who are you?
2: Where are you?
0: With three kids.
2: Well, where are they?
0: I don't care.
3: Well, it gets better when they get older, right?
2: Is it easier? That's adorable.
3: I needed a laugh.
2: Everything gets harder.
0: Well, not everything.
3: But there's no way.
2: We haven't had a date night in 3 weeks. We haven't had a date night in 6 months.
3: Why? No one to watch the kids?
0: No, not that.
2: We can't afford it.
0: Yeah, we had to move the date night budget to Band-Aids.
3: There's no way we're ever going to be this tired again.
2: Barely getting 6 hours a night. If I got 6 hours of sleep, I'd be patient with this guy.
3: Yeah, she's not patient at all. She's super mean.
2: Someone's crying. They're fine.
0: Besides, we got two more.
2: That one sounds bad.
0: Yeah, that sounds like blood or missing teeth.
2: Yeah.
4: Let's go check it out.
3: Wait!
2: Do you guys still have to travel?
3: You have to urgent care. We dream of taking the family to Italia.
2: The closest you're getting to Italy is Olive Garden.
3: Wow. Kids eat free Tuesday nights, highlight of your week.
0: I'm sick all the time.
9: Yeah. There you go. I think a lot of people can relate to that. You can follow him everywhere at Trey Kennedy.
7: He's so funny.
9: So funny. There you go.
7: All right, we've got tons making it to the 60s here, really for the next 6 days, 5 days. 63 here today, 10 degrees colder than normal. We're mostly cloudy and a couple showers here and there later this morning. A lot of your day is fairly quiet, though. We'll keep an isolated shower or two tonight into tomorrow as well. Mostly cloudy for a great stretch of this weather. You're at the mid-60 mark by Thursday. 67 degrees both Friday and Saturday. A little more sun Friday, more cloud cover around here again by the weekend. We do start to warm up a bit. Sunday still looks pretty good for 70 degrees, and you do have a slight rain shower chance. Middle 70s by Monday. It's brief. It does look like we cool back off right after that. That's your forecast, Brett.
5: Hey, Morgan. Both directions of I-80 still impacted by these emergency repairs. Left lane is blocked, Chicago to Richards. This was impacting our commute yesterday. It will impact this morning's commute. It already is. Very, very slow. But hopefully should wrap up by this afternoon. I'll have a good update for you tomorrow morning. President's Cup Golf Tournament is underway, so Medina Road is closed. Lake to Irving Park, just to give golfers and, of course, the president plenty of space and security. Inbound on the Stevenson, plenty of delays there, as well as on the Bishop Ford as you approach the Dan Ryan merge, but those travel times remain light. I'll have updated times for you after 6.
6: Coming up next, we have a look at Brad Pitt's return to his character from Once Upon a Time in Hollywood.
7: And coming up after 6, why some gym bros are struggling with Pilates.
9: These are gym bros. Look at these
7: Demetrius,
9: gym bros.
7: Ivory, and Benjamin
8: Honestly,
7: Bradley.
8: Honestly, nothing screams gym bros more.
7: Yes, yeah. They are our resident
6: gym bros. They're the original gym bros. Yeah. That's
8: yes.
6: It.
8: Peak gym yeah. bros. Yeah.
7: Look at them struggling to do those flex circles.
9: They're always walking out with their gallons of water, too.
8: And they're like raw eggs.
9: Yeah.
17: Jack in Addison, Illinois.
18: I do have a question about the $6,000 tax credit for baby boomers.
17: I don't have the answer. At 6:26 in the morning, don't pay that much attention to everything I say.
18: 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AM 720, man. You got to lock in.
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6: Christina Applegate posted a video on Instagram sharing her new look after a recent health struggle. In the Instagram post, she wrote, "Fresh hair color, new weird spot on my cheek." Applegate spent 4 months in the hospital for complications from multiple sclerosis. She returned home August 4th. The 54-year-old was diagnosed with MS in 2021.
1: Taylor Swift is getting a special honor at the MTV Video Music Awards this weekend. She'll be the first recipient of its Artist Director honors. MTV says this award celebrates a sustained and influential body of work from artists who've pushed creative boundaries and developed a clear directorial voice. Swift has won Best Director at the VMAs 4 times and was nominated 3 other times. The Video Music Awards show is Sunday night.
6: Brad Pitt is returning as his character from the movie in Once Upon a Time in Hollywood. 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
16: Count how many jokers I killed on TV, but you actually killed people.
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23: Charlie finally tells you what he wants from you, and all of a sudden he needs a briefcase full of cash.
22: Whatever it is you're thinking, it's not what you think.
6: 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He also wrote the screenplay for the sequel, but David Fincher directed it. The further misadventures of Cliff Booth comes to IMAX in November.
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24: Tony literally climbs into a cop car.
9: Yeah.
24: And drives a police officer's car to his apartment.
9: It's insane.
24: And the news cameras are there. The cops are standing.
9: They're all just standing around watching. It was completely absurd. I think that was part of his agenda, his plan. I think that Tony wanted to do something that was so radical and shocked the world so that he could get the eyeballs and the attention of the media and use that as a conduit to tell his story.
1: American Hostage is streaming now on MGM+. Hey, Mork.
0: Hey, we've got temps making it to the 60s here. Low 60s today, only 63 degrees, which is 10 below normal for this time of year. We're mostly cloudy with a couple showers here and there. Not a washout, though. And we'll keep an isolated shower or two tomorrow as well. Mid-60s tomorrow, 66 on Thursday, upper 60s Friday and Saturday at 67 degrees. And then we bump things up a little bit back into the 70s, which is more normal for this time of year. 70 degrees by Sunday. That's forecast.
1: Thanks, Morgan. Here's what's coming up at 6 o'clock. A dog attack injures three police officers on Chicago's west side. We're live with the latest on their conditions. Plus, we'll have an update on Caleb Williams' hamstring injury and why he's not being ruled out for week three. And President Trump is scheduled to speak at the United Nations today. More on what he's expected to address. That's all coming up next at 6 o'clock with Robin and Larry.
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17: It's 57 degrees at 6 o'clock. Good morning. I'm Steve Brzanich. We have cloudy skies on our way today to a high of 63, a slight chance of rain. 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They make it fun to get stuff done. Another rescued whale from Canada dies at Chicago's Shedd Aquarium. A live report is on the way.
41: Updates on two injured Chicago players.
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42: 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Once again, we are dealing with very heavy delays both directions along I-80 with the continuation of emergency road work that began late Sunday afternoon. You're losing the left lane both directions of I-80 between Chicago and Richards. IDOT crews are saying hopefully this will wrap up by the beginning of the evening rush. Right now, eastbound, a 25-minute delay starts at Larkin into the roadwork zone. Westbound, you're hitting the brakes for about 15 minutes starting at Briggs. Outbound travel on the Kennedy, that's already half an hour from downtown out to O'Hare. Outbound Eisenhower, reported crash at St. Charles Road. And inbound Stevenson, a stalled vehicle at Central blocks the left lane. Amanda Cernecki, WGN Traffic Central.
0: A third beluga whale rescued from a shuttered marine park in Canada has died at Chicago's Shedd Aquarium. WGN's James Sears is covering the story this morning and has the details.
1: Yes, Steve. Osiris was in the first group of belugas that came to the shed back in July. The care team says they've been concerned about her since that day. She had struggled to eat consistently, but with fluids and medication, Osiris's appetite had improved and she became more engaged with other whales. However, her condition changed suddenly yesterday with her behavior and breathing, and she died. The shed is running tests to figure out what happened and is continuing round-the-clock care for the rest of its beluga pod. Meantime, an aquarium in Spain announced that one of its rescued belugas, Jellybean, died last week.
0: State regulators could permanently revoke the license of a Southside Chicago funeral home director after 56 bodies were found inside her husband's funeral home. Joanna Morgan's license was suspended last month after investigators found the bodies at South Chicago Chapel. Officials say some were decomposing in an unrefrigerated area. The state and Morgan's attorneys are reportedly discussing a possible settlement to avoid going through a formal hearing. Chicago police have shot and killed a dog in Humboldt Park during an attack that injured three police officers. WGN's Winnie Dortch is at the 11th District Police Station this morning.
2: Officers were conducting an investigation when an unknown dog approached them. That dog attacked one officer, leading to another officer firing his weapon. Now, this shooting happened on the 700 block of North Christiana near Chicago Avenue just before 5 p.m. yesterday. The dog sustained a gunshot wound to the body. He did not survive. Animal control was notified. Three officers were taken to the hospital with minor injuries and were listed in good condition.
0: A man in Aurora faces felony charges after attacking people at a street festival. Prosecutors say 30-year-old Calvin Jones punched a teenager, two women, and a father holding his one-year-old son on Saturday night at the Pacifica Square Mall. Police arrested Jones just down the street where he allegedly spit in an officer's face. We're hearing today from residents of Chicago's Lincoln Park after a series of recent robberies. Police are searching for two men accused of robbing three women at gunpoint. Robberies happened on Thursday and Sunday between the hours of 2 p.m. and 4 p.m. In each of the robberies, the suspects demanded jewelry. Residents say this is nothing new.
3: I've been living here for the last 13 years. The stories that I heard 13 years back is still happening now. So we are not addressing public safety to its core.
0: A Chicago neighborhood is one of the 40 coolest neighborhoods in the world. It's Westtown. Time Out magazine says the West Side neighborhood, which is shaped by German, Polish, Ukrainian, and Russian immigrants, is home to some of Chicago's most exciting culinary art and cultural scenes. The magazine loved Bar Bambi for cocktails. The new restaurant Pizza Michi and Publican Quality Bread also made the list. Westtown came in at number 18 on that list. As for the coolest neighborhood in the world, that would be Jongo in Seoul, South Korea. WGN Sports Time, 6:04.
41: Week to week, that's how the Bears are viewing Caleb Williams' status with a hamstring injury. Bears QB avoided a serious injury according to the imaging done yesterday. It's a best-case scenario after Williams was helped off the field Sunday. Head coach Ben Johnson doesn't expect Williams to practice this week, but hasn't ruled him out for Monday night against the Eagles.
4: We'll see where he's at as the week progresses and, you know, how long that means. But, you know, it's was somewhat encouraging, the report that we got.
41: Tyson Bagent would make his fifth NFL start and first since 2023 if Williams cannot go in the game. Rams over the Giants last night, 28-6 on Monday Night Football. Giants QB Jackson Dart left the game with a sprained MCL in his left knee. It's not known yet how long the Cubs will be without Alex Bregman. The third baseman shared some photos on social media showing bruising and a swollen left eye still. He was hit by a foul ball while in the on deck circle Sunday. ESPN reports that Bregman has multiple facial fractures, but no surgery is needed. Cubs are hopeful for a return in the postseason. Cubs need one win or a Diamondbacks loss to clinch a playoff spot. They'll host the Marlins tonight. Sox third baseman Miguel Vargas named the American League Player of the Week, second time in his career. Vargas with a 348 average of 3 home runs and 9 RBI during the week. Sox in Kansas City tonight, starting play a game behind the Guardians in the Central and a magic number of 4 to clinch a wild card spot. Blackhawks beat the Wild 4-3 in overtime last night. Bowen Byram scored the game winner, which gave him a hat trick in his first action with his new team. Hawks in St. Louis Thursday night. You'll hear the game here on WGN beginning at 7 o'clock. I'm Andy Mazur, WGN Sports.
5: Good morning. We have temps this morning in the 50s, anywhere from low 50s to upper, and a cloudy start as well. You got some more showers to get through. Not a lot, but about a 20% scattered shower chance here today under, again, a mostly cloudy sky. 62 degrees, 63 degrees expected this afternoon. Low 60s with northeast winds 10 to 15 gusting to 20. Tonight, we'll fall to 56. We'll keep that 20% rain chance and an isolated shower or two still for tomorrow morning. High swim risk continues today and tomorrow as well. Middle 60s tomorrow. From the WGN Weather Center, I'm Morgan Kochmeyer.
0: 57 degrees in Chicago this morning at O'Hare, Midway, and the Lakefront under cloudy skies. It's 55 at DeKalb, 56 at Aurora. And now your money on WGN. The opening bell rings this morning on Wall Street after stocks closed higher yesterday. The Nasdaq hit a new record to start the week. Markets rallied as AI-related stocks surged while oil prices and treasury yields cooled a bit. Shares of Intel, Qualcomm, and Advanced Micro Devices led the way, with AMD reaching a $1 trillion market cap for the first time. To close yesterday, the Dow gained 366. The S&P was up 114. The Nasdaq jumped about 600 points. For the Dow yesterday, it was about 0.75% jump, a 1.5%.

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11: The one constant through all the years, Ray, has been baseball. America has rolled by like an army of steamrollers. It's been erased like a blackboard, rebuilt and erased again. But baseball has marked the time. This field, this game, is a part of our past, Ray. It reminds us of all that once was good and it could be again. People will come, Ray. People will most definitely come.
12: Oh, how I hate to get up in the morning. Oh, how I'd like to remain in bed.
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14: Morning, everybody.
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16: How are you today?
17: I'm fine, thank you.
18: Hi, I'm Bob Collins. I'm delighted to be here. I do have one question before we start. Where's the coffee? I can't find any coffee.
19: Oh, a microphony.
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19: Quiet, numbskulls. I'm broadcasting. Look out.

0: 6:14, that's what time it is. Tuesday, September 22nd is what day it is. I was hoping to sneeze. I was about to sneeze, and then I couldn't bring it out. I thought this would be good, because once in a while you hear somebody cough on TV or radio, but did you ever hear anybody sneeze? Doesn't happen, does it?
1: No.
0: Thought I'd be the first.
1: To induce it, you're supposed to look at a light.
0: I'll try that next time. Yeah. It's gone now. What was that, Steve, about Mark Zuckerberg? He's worth $253 billion,
2: yeah.
0: And his fortune went up yesterday?
2: Yeah, his fortune went up $25 billion yesterday, and he's at $253 billion now. So
0: you imagine if all of a sudden you woke up and you were $25 billion richer.
2: I'd take $25,000.
0: I'd go to the store. I'd go to Whole Foods, and
1: and buy it.
0: I wouldn't worry about any purchase. Like if I was looking at two different kinds of potato chips and wondering which one should I pick here. Wait a minute, I can afford both. I'll just get two.
2: Yeah,
0: that's what I would do.
2: Right, you could buy the whole aisle of potato chips, really,
1: and the whole store.
0: Yeah. Speaking about these big movers and shakers, I have been hearing about this new book by one of the Emanuel brothers, Ari, the agent. You know, of course, Rahm, we know. And then Ezekiel, we've had him on the show, the doctor. And the super agent is Ari Emanuel. The show, what was the show?
1: Entourage.
0: Yeah, Entourage. They say it was based on Ari, although he said, I don't think he's ever watched the show or cares. But anyway, I was reading about his routine. Very successful agent, represents all the biggest of the big shots. And Roll the Calls refers to all talent agents' practice of daily going down a list of names, industry executives, clients, bankers, journalists, to be called every day to pitch. Or as Rick Kogan writes in his review of the book in the Trib today, they cajole, placate, complain, trade information, gossip, or lie. But Ari Emanuel gets up at 3 a.m., works out, showers, hustles into his reading pile, and he does that till about 6:30, and he dives into his sauna, then 20 minutes of meditation, and 10 minutes in an ice plunge, followed by 20 minutes of light therapy, and then he gets to the office and he works at one of those treadmill desks. And by the way, he's a vegan. Makes as many as 300 phone calls a day. I'm worn out reading it, reading about it.
2: If I had $253 billion, I'd hire somebody else to do that and just sit on the couch.
0: Yeah. Ari, I don't know if he's got $253 billion, but he I'm sure he doesn't have to work anymore. Oh, he just loves it.
3: Just envious of that 3 a.m. workout, wake up time. That's when I'm getting going.
0: Yeah, Amanda always likes to rub it in. That she
3: I'm just stating.
0: Before any of us.
3: I'm just stating facts.
2: Oh, we're Saint Amanda.
3: Yep.
0: We're glad.
3: You got it.
0: Don't get me wrong. We appreciate the fact that by the time we get in the car, turn on the radio, Amanda can warn us early about problems.
3: That's right.
0: Mm-hmm. 6:18. Let me.
2: Oh, what? Bless you.
0: Hey.
2: Andy.
0: Nice.
1: Sorry about that.
0: Nice. If you're available on October 17th to go to the Genesee Theater in Waukegan, we have two tickets to give away to see Alton Brown. He's the creator and host of the Food Network's Good Eats show. And if you're caller number one, you win those tickets. 312-981-7200. 312-981-7200. It's a little... cooler out than it was yesterday, isn't it, Steve?
2: It is, yeah. As a matter of fact, we have temperatures that are down in the lower 50s in some areas this morning and everywhere in the 50s this morning, including Chicago. We are also watching a little bit of rain on radar that's out near the Rockford area toward Belvedere and up toward Beloit. And we think that's going to start skirting north across some of our northwest suburbs and likely miss Chicago as it happens today. Although we are going to keep a slight chance of rain in our forecast as we go through Tuesday. Also today, this is really the last full day of summer. Autumn will begin at 7:05 Chicago time this evening. We're on our way to 63 today, low of 56 tonight, high near 65 tomorrow. Can't rule out a little bit of rain tonight, and tomorrow it's going to be cloudy otherwise through the forecast period. Right now in Chicago, we have cloudy skies. 57 degrees at O'Hare this morning. It's 57 at Midway and 57 at the lakefront as well. 54 at Kankakee. It's 56 in Kenosha.
3: And right now we are watching ongoing emergency road repairs block a left lane both directions along I-80. This began late Sunday afternoon, evening, and we dealt with it yesterday. IDOT put out an announcement yesterday that it's going to continue until at least the evening rush today. So right now, eastbound delays start around Larkin, about 20 minutes worth as you approach the roadwork zone. Again, you're losing the left lane each way from Chicago to Richards. Westbound already backed up beginning at Briggs. So once again, it is going to be a very messy commute along I-80 in the Joliet area this morning. Again, crews hoping to get these emergency repairs wrapped up by the evening rush today. We will see. Inbound travel on the Kennedy, 28 minutes from O'Hare into downtown. Eisenhower builds up to 43 from Route 390 to the old post office, about 28 from Wolf Road into downtown. Inbound on the Stevenson, we had an earlier stalled vehicle in the left lane at Central. That's been cleared up now, 42 minutes from the Veterans Toll to DuSable Lakeshore Drive. About half an hour in from the Tri-State, Dan Ryan, 25, from 95th Street into downtown. From the Republic Bank of Chicago Traffic Desk, I'm Amanda Cernecki.
2: 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Stocks in Europe are up this morning. In Asia, markets closed mostly higher overnight. And that's business.
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0: 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Winnie Dortch is on West Harrison at the 11th District Chicago Police Station this morning. What's up, Winnie?
1: Because of a dog attack that happened yesterday, Chicago police say an officer shot the dog after approached them during an investigation, and that dog did not survive. This shooting happened on the 700 block of North Christiana near Chicago Avenue just before 5 p.m. yesterday. Police say the dog attacked an officer, resulting in another officer firing their weapon. That dog sustained a gunshot wound to the body. Shortly after, animal control was notified. Three officers were taken to the hospital due to this for minor injuries and were listed in good condition. But something else we're talking about this morning in relation to this, the 700 block of North Christiana, that's been a hot spot for the past week and a half. I don't know if many remember, but on September 13th, there was a mass shooting in that exact same area. Seven people were shot. One killed. Six victims were standing outside near an alley. When two vehicles pulled up, multiple suspects hopped out of the vehicles, began shooting, and got away. A 30-year-old woman was shot in the hip, and she crashed her car into a CTA bus on Chicago Avenue in Holman. A 14-year-old boy was the youngest of the victims, and that 18-year-old boy, Michael Howard Jr., died at the hospital shortly after that shooting. So police have been there investigating already for the last few weeks. The day after that mass shooting, there were shots fired in that area from an unknown person, but no one was hurt, and there were no reports of damaged property. So it's unclear why police were there investigating yesterday. Of course, we could say it's due to one of those incidents, but when they were there, they were approached by a dog. That dog attacked an officer, leading to that dog's death, and that's all still under investigation.
0: Winnie Dortch with our update this morning. Thank you, Winnie. Appreciate it, as always. Yeah. 627, and it's Jefferson on the north side. Caller one, winner of tickets to see Alton Brown at the Genesee Theater. Jefferson, do you know about Alton Brown?
2: I know a little bit too much about Alton Brown, but I'm very excited. Thank you for taking my call, and I'm excited to be a winner this thing in the morning. Let's go.
0: What do you mean you know too much about him?
2: I was on a couple seasons of Worst Cooks in America for the Food Network, and Alton Brown was actually my coach. You guys, any fans out there watching Worst Cooks in America, you know exactly who I am.
0: Oh, no kidding. Are you a guy who works in a restaurant?
2: No, not at all. So Worst Cooks in America is the exact opposite. It's two amazing chefs teaching terrible cooks how to learn how to cook, basically.
0: Hey,
2: I never cooked in my life, Steph.
0: Yeah, I could be on that show with my recipe for fried salami sandwiches and sauteed mushroom sandwiches and tomato and avocado sandwiches. That's about all I can do.
2: I feel like that sandwich would sell.
0: Hold on there, Jefferson. Thanks for listening. We'll put you on with Haley. She'll get your address so we can send you those tickets. It's almost 6:28, and baseball back on the north side tonight. And where are the Sox, Andy?
3: Sox in Kansas City. The Cubs are home against the Marlins. Cubs win tonight, they're in. If the Diamondbacks lose tonight, they're in. And right now the White Sox have a magic number of 4 to clinch a playoff spot.
0: And in a little while, I'll give you my theory on what I think Ben Johnson is doing when he says that Caleb Williams is week to week.
3: All right.
0: I've got some
3: looking forward to that.
0: About that. Meantime, all the news in 2 minutes.
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4: It's 6:30. Good morning. I'm Steve Brzanich. We have cloudy skies on our way today to a high of 63. Maybe some rain later. Airlines play catch-up after a severed cable on the East Coast causes flight disruption.
5: Caleb Williams not being ruled out for Monday night's game.
4: In business, stocks around the world are in the green this morning, and U.S. stock futures are higher.
6: 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Together, let's drive. Well, you're not driving very fast east or westbound along I-80. Again, this is due to ongoing emergency road repairs blocking the left lane both directions from Chicago to Richards. We have the helicopter on scene. Looks like they're laying down some fresh asphalt, and IDOT saying that possibly this work could be lifted in time for the evening rush, but right now we're looking at about a 15-minute backup from Larkin into the roadwork zone, and westbound a 20-minute delay begins at Briggs. Kennedy, 35 minutes O'Hare into downtown. The Eisenhower now 50 in from Route 390, almost 40 on the outbound trip. Stevenson, 42 minutes from the Veterans Toll to DuSable Lakeshore Drive, and the Dan Ryan now 26 in from 95th. Amanda Cernecki, WG on Traffic Central.
4: Airlines are still playing catch-up today after hundreds of flights had to be canceled or were delayed because of a severed fiber optic cable on the East Coast. Nearly 1,000 flights were delayed at O'Hare and Midway combined. WGN's Dana Revick is at O'Hare.
7: Passengers frustrated on the East Coast after ground stops and widespread delays snarled their travel plans. In New Jersey, Amtrak construction workers digging in an area near a rail line accidentally severed a Verizon fiber optic cable, leading to a communications breakdown at an air traffic control facility called Tracon in Philadelphia. That works with five major airports, Newark, Teterboro, Philadelphia, and LaGuardia and JFK in New York.
4: Authorities also discovered the backup fiber line was cut as well by the construction crew. There are minimal delays right now at both O'Hare and Midway. Eight cancellations are on the board at O'Hare. Chicago has abruptly canceled today's planned live

0: launch of its new $75 million emergency dispatch system. Following intense pushback from dispatchers over software glitches, the city will instead pivot to a simulated testing that'll happen through the day today. Officials confirm Chicago's existing 30-year-old backup system will remain fully active, with safety evaluations continuing on that new system. The rainy weekend broke some Chicago records.
1: According to the National Weather Service, the rain Saturday and Sunday was the most O'Hare Airport has reported in 2 days during September since 2019. 0.86 inches fell Saturday and 1.21 inches fell Sunday. At last check, the McCook Reservoir is at 95% capacity. Rainfall over the weekend also led to the cancellation of the Chicago River Swim. All the rain led to a potential sewer overflow that could affect water quality. Organizers of the event say they will still honor the charitable commitments.
0: WGN's Lauren Lapka reporting. Two Legionnaires cases have been linked to a hotel in Evanston. Health officials say both individuals used the hot tub and pool at the Hilton Garden Inn North Shore back in August. The area has been closed since September 2nd. Legionnaires' disease is a severe pneumonia-like illness caused by inhaling waterborne bacteria, and it's not transmitted person to person. The hotel says it's working with the state to resolve the issue, and new test samples will be available next week. President Trump will be delivering remarks today at the UN General Assembly, but the rift between the president and the press could limit coverage at that event. News Nation's Vinay Simlot has more.
2: While he's at the UN General Assembly, no major TV network will have cameras following the president. President Trump banned three news organizations from the White House, CNN, MS Now, and Politico. CNN was assigned to cover the president on behalf of all television networks. The White House Correspondents Association says the ban is unconstitutional.
0: The outlet sued on First Amendment grounds with a number of press freedom groups and each of the major news networks voicing solidarity with the three media outlets in response to the ban. A court hearing is scheduled for tomorrow. In the wake of that ban, the White House has launched something called Trump TV, the 24/7 streaming channel on YouTube. Will be updated in real time. The White House says it'll feature top past moments and announcements. It all comes after the president started that feud with TV networks and barred some of those outlets from the White House. WGN Sports Time, 635.
3: Testing showed the best case scenario for Caleb Williams and the Bears, so much so that head coach Ben Johnson called the injury week to week. Johnson said he doesn't think that Williams will practice this week, but is not ruling him out for the Bears matchup with the Eagles on Monday night. Now, if Caleb can't go, Johnson's very comfortable with Tyson Bagent making the start.
4: I would be a lot more concerned if I didn't have a year and a half under our belts together now. And so I've seen him every single day in practice. Just like you alluded to, we've had a lot of reps during the course of training camp and in the preseason. So if it goes that route, I feel strongly about what he's capable of, and our team does too.
3: It'd be Bajan's fifth career start. Final six-game sprint to the finish begins for the White Sox tonight in Kansas City. The Sox trail the Guardians by a game in the Central, holding on, though, to the final wildcard spot in the AL, a magic number of four to clinch a playoff spot. Same situation for the Cubs, who are home tonight to start a series against the Marlins at Wrigley. Cubs have a magic number of one to clinch a playoff spot, which means either a Cubs victory or a Diamondbacks loss will put the Cubs in the postseason for the second straight year. Alex Bregman back in Chicago, but a report indicates he suffered multiple facial fractures when he was hit by the foul ball Sunday. Cubs are hoping he'll return for the postseason. Bowen Byram, the Blackhawks' newly acquired defenseman, scored a hat trick in his first action with his new team as the Blackhawks beat the Wild 4-3 in overtime last night in the preseason. I'm Andy Mazur, WGN Sports.
0: Here's the forecast from the Four Seasons Heating, Air Conditioning, Plumbing, Sewer, and Electric Weather Center. Mostly cloudy today. Slight chance of rain. High near 63. It's going to be cloudy overnight tonight. There's another slight chance of rain. A low of 56. And then tomorrow, cloudy. Can't rule out some more rain. And a high near 65. 57 right now at O'Hare. 56 at Aurora. It's 54 at Kankakee. It's 46 this morning at Michigan City. And now your money on WGN. Global shares are mostly higher as the market mood turned positive. After an overnight rally on Wall Street, benchmarks are trading higher in early trading today in France, Germany, Britain. U.S. shares are trading higher as well heading to the opening bell. Markets were higher in Sydney, Seoul, and Hong Kong, while being little changed in Shanghai. Tokyo markets have been closed for an extended holiday. Oil prices are still falling in Asian trading. That's still much higher than its roughly $72 price from earlier this summer. In the U.S., oil prices are still elevated with the latest market numbers showing nearly $92 a barrel. That's still down about 3%. Gas prices are still elevated as well. Movie studio Paramount has agreed to settle an antitrust lawsuit filed by 12 states. The last big obstacle blocking the company's $81 billion acquisition of Warner Brothers Discovery in a deal that would transform the movie industry. In the settlement, which still needs to be signed off on by a judge, Paramount's agreed to terms including a five-year movie production plan and investment of more than $1 billion in domestic movies. Chicago News on demand 24/7, online on the app and on your smart speaker. I'm Steve Krasanich, WGN Radio News.
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0: WGN. 641. Here's Steve Alexander in the Business of Food.
15: Yeah, thank you. And here's a question we don't hear every day on the Business of Food.
16: Should you wash your meat?
15: Okay. 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
16: You see things that make you want to wash your meat. 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
15: 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Okay. Gregory Bloom is on the phone.
16: I own U.S. Protein and Barber's Foods in Denver.
15: And he writes a blog for MeatingPlace.com, which is a meat industry newsletter based in Chicago. And the headline on a recent post was,
16: should you wash your meat?
15: He says yes. The USDA says no.
16: I can understand that because they could be concerned that if it's not done correctly, if you're not sanitizing the sink properly and your hands properly and the cutting surfaces or whatever, you could cross-contaminate.
15: But he does do it properly, including sterilizing the sink when he's done. But back to why he washes his meat? Gregory worked in several meatpacking houses over the last few decades, and
16: I see things. I see very high-quality food sanitation programs that are in effect and work most of the time, but I also see accidents. I see once in a while meat hit the floor and put back on the cutting table.
15: And then
16: you've got bone dust. You know, if you're watching them cut bone-in product like short ribs or steaks or a pork chop, you've got bone dust that is on the surface of the meat, and I don't like to eat that.
15: And then there's an odor he doesn't like.
16: I don't know if you've ever experienced this, Steve, but you've ever opened a vacuum-sealed meat fresh, and it kind of smells for a couple minutes?
15: Yeah.
16: You know, is it unsafe? No, I just don't prefer to eat it.
15: Gregory Bloom, he believes in washing your meat.
16: To me, that makes a lot of sense. I'm not saying that rinsing sterilizes meat and kills E. coli, kills salmonella. It doesn't. And it's not a food safety thing. It's just more of a preference.
15: But he says if you don't do it right and don't sanitize the sink and counter surfaces and other things properly after washing your meat, it's probably not a good idea.
16: You could cross-contaminate.
15: On the food calendar, it's National Ice Cream Cone Day. I'm Steve Alexander. That's the Business of Food on 720 WGN.
17: You hear about Michelin stars and restaurants vying for that honor all the time, but did you know that getting a Michelin star can increase a restaurant's risk of closing because of mounting operational pressures and rising overhead costs? This is interesting. Landlords and suppliers often raise prices once a restaurant gets a star, squeezing already razor-thin margins. Also, once you get the Michelin stars, you have to maintain strict standards, and that requires expensive labor, luxury ingredients, and elaborate service, making profitability even more difficult. Elite kitchens also face higher risks of top culinary talent being poached by competitors or buckling under intense workplace stress. Studies indicate that nearly half of fine dining establishments with stars fail to turn a profit despite getting all the publicity. So a word to my friends at Superdog and Poochie's and Franny's Beef out in Schiller Park. Forget going for the Michelin stars. You're fine as is. You don't need that extra headache. 6:45. What is going on with your money? We'll get to that momentarily. Let's get to some weather and traffic first. And let's see, we see a little sun today this early, don't we, Steve?
0: We do. Whether or not we're going to see that as we go through the rest of the day is still up in the air. We do have a little bit of rain that's still popping up on radar out northwest and west of Chicago, around the Rockford area and Belvedere up to Beloit. That's moving to the northeast this morning. Looks like it's going to just skirt our northwest suburbs. We're on our way to 63 as the high temperature at O'Hare. Winds are still gusting from the northeast at 20 miles per hour. Cloudy conditions overnight tonight, a slight chance of rain, a low of 56. Another slight chance of rain with clouds tomorrow and 65. But autumn begins at 7:05 Chicago time this evening. In Chicago right now, we have partly cloudy skies. It's 57 at O'Hare. At the lakefront this morning, it's 57. It's 58 at Joliet. It's 55 in DeKalb.
18: We are watching a new crash in the city causing pretty heavy delays all directions at Lawrence and California. And if you're traveling along I-80, both eastbound and westbound, the left lane, it is still closed from Chicago to Richards for emergency road work. It actually got underway late Sunday afternoon into the evening, and IDOT saying hopefully it will be wrapped up in time for the evening rush today. We had the helicopter over the scene. It looks like they're laying down some new asphalt. So again, not sure if everything is going to be reopened in time for the evening rush. East and westbound, you're dealing with about 20-minute backups into the roadwork zone. Eastbound, they begin before Larkin, and westbound around Briggs. Inbound travel on the Edens, 22 minutes from Lake Cook Road to Montrose. Kennedy, 45 in from the airport, 18 in from the junction. A few minutes saved in the express lanes. Back out to the airport, 40. Inbound Eisenhower, that is now a full hour in from Route 390. 38 minutes from Wolf Road into downtown. Looks like crews are working a crash at Addison Road off on the left shoulder. Stevenson, that's filling in at 52 minutes from the Veterans Toll to DuSable Lakeshore Drive. Up and at Harlem, a crash off on the left side. It's about half an hour back down to the Tri-State. Dan Ryan, that's also now half an hour in from 95th Street. From the Republic Bank of Chicago Traffic Desk, I'm Amanda Strnecki.
0: On the WGN Associated Bank Market Desk, stock futures are in the green this morning as we await the opening bell on Wall Street on our local list of movers. Lanza Tech Global up nearly 6.25% yesterday, up nearly 2% this morning at $6.20 a share. And Conagra Brands down nearly 2%, has gained about 0.5% of that back overnight, $14.95 a share. That's business.
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25: Washington wrestles with how to deal with AI. I'm Mike Vaccaro, News Nation Washington Bureau Chief. President Trump announcing over the weekend he's forming a task force on artificial intelligence. Writing on Truth Social, I am forming the AI force, much like I did Space Force, which has been a tremendous success in my first term. To that end, I will be announcing in the near future the AI czar. Only high IQ individuals need apply. The president's announcement comes amid mounting calls for more oversight over the rapidly evolving technology, with tech leaders and industry giants warning of the potential danger AI could pose to humanity if left unregulated. Fears President Trump has dismissed as a hoax, reiterating he will not in any way hinder or stifle the industry's growth. This as leaders nationwide take action on AI, California Governor Gavin Newsom ordering state agencies to develop recommendations for potential safety measures, and lawmakers on both sides of the aisle in Congress have introduced legislation that aims to rein in the technology, though several are hesitant to slow development and cede the AI arms race to China. I'm Mike Vaccaro, and this is the News Nation Political Minute.
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0: What's going on with your money? Let's find out. Senior wealth advisor and market strategist for Murphy and Silvest, Paul Nolte, joins us. Paul, good morning. You've often talked about how September is one of the worst months of the year for the stock market, and it's true, except if you have Meta stock. Then you're rich today, aren't you?
1: Yeah, no, I mean, in the market as a whole, yes, it's been kind of a downer for September. We've gotten to the point where we would expect to see at least a little bit of a turnaround. We've gotten, you know, about 30%, or I should say less than 50% of the stocks on the New York Exchange are down below their long-term averages now. Where they were about 70%, now we're about 30-35%. And typically that would mark at least a short-term bottom, and it's part of the reason I think we got a little bit of a turnaround yesterday. And we may see a little bit more of a rally through the end of the month, and then we have the midterms. And once we get past that, we should see some clear sailing into 2027.
0: So with Meta stock going way up and the other tech stocks having a good day yesterday, it's all despite the doom and gloom AI reports, isn't it?
1: It is. And, you know, it's kind of that off-again, on-again, love-hate relationship with AI, and it's somewhat similar to energy prices. As energy prices go up, everybody gets a little pessimistic and does a little bit of selling. As concerns about AI taking over the world and wiping out humanity come to the front, those stocks trade down, and then we get stories about hyperscalers raising a couple billion dollars, and the markets rally on that news. Technology is about 50% of the market. So as technology goes, really so goes the market.
0: As for the numbers we have received in the last week or so, retail sales, not bad. Weekly jobless claims, not bad. What do you make of that?
1: Well, you know, it's interesting because when you talk to consumers and you get investor sentiment, consumer sentiment, the sentiment figures, how are things going? Oh, they're not great. How are you doing? Oh, we're doing fine. And that really comes out in the retail sales numbers. We're up a little over almost 6% on a year-over-year basis, which means that the basket of goods that you're taking home today is bigger, even with inflation, than it was a year ago. So that tells me the consumer's, you know, pretty healthy and very willing to spend. And then the weekly jobless claims, we're down to 40-year lows. So the job market is good. And wage growth that we got in the monthly non-farm payroll numbers a couple weeks ago, pretty much in line with inflation. So at this point, the consumer is not really getting too far behind the inflation numbers. So all of that points to at least an economy that's good. Warsh, you know, referenced that in his conference, press conference, and that's part of the reason why he's much more focused on the inflation numbers than he is more on the economic numbers.
0: Yeah, we heard a lot about the Fed past few days or so. And there's some talk about rates maybe declining, but not till 2027. Is that what you think?
1: Well, as you know, the answer to all financial questions is it depends. Mm-hmm. And it's going to depend on what happens with inflation. When you look at what the Fed, the dot plots imply, and we only have two more meetings. The next meeting is right in front of the midterm elections. Typically, the Fed sits that one out to avoid the specter of looking political. So they only have the one meeting early in December to change interest rates. If inflation starts to make its trend a little bit quicker to that 2% level, then yes, interest rates could come down in 2027. If it remains sticky high, and a lot of that is due to energy prices, and certainly diesel is a key to that, then you could see interest rates stabilize around current levels, if not tick a little bit higher. So it's going to come down to how inflation, the inflation numbers look over the next few months as to whether we get a rate cut or not in 27.
0: I like what you call what will be happening in the next week. The Fed explanation tour. That's a good one.
1: Thank you. And that's really what it is. I mean, you know, they go through a quiet period a week in advance of the Fed meeting. Once the Fed meeting is done, then everybody scatters around the country and starts talking their book. You know, here's what we think. So Goolsbee was out yesterday. We've got three or four speakers today. We've got another three or four over the course of the rest of the week. And so each of them has their own take, even though everybody voted the same to raise rates. There's, I guess, what you would call shades of gray, depending on how they view the economy.
0: We will get ready to hear them all say, it all depends, right?
1: Exactly.
0: Paul Nolte, Murphy and Sylvester. Thanks, Paul. Talk to you again next Tuesday.
1: Take care.
0: News on the Hour coming up in two from the Northwestern Medicine Newsroom. First, Steve has today's market outlook.
2: 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No economic reports on the calendar today. We do have one Fed speaker that we just mentioned there that will be getting the attention of investors. The Federal Reserve Bank of Richmond president, Thomas Barkin, has a speech today. On the earnings calendar, we do have a few big earnings. AutoZone, Thor Industries, KB Home, Miller Knoll, and Worthington Enterprises among the big companies reporting quarterly financial earnings. Just a few things that could move the markets on this Tuesday, September the 22nd.
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0: For those working outside, expect the temperature to hit a high of only 63 today. 20% chance of rain, winds blowing in at 16. 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
2: It's 57 degrees at 7 o'clock. Good morning. I'm Steve Brzanich. We have cloudy skies on our way today to a high of maybe 63. Can't rule out some rain later. 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Chicago police are forced to shoot a dog during an investigation in Humboldt Park.
14: Bears get good news on Caleb. Cubs and Sox back at it tonight.
2: In business, U.S. stock futures are higher this morning and global stocks are all in the green.
15: 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At some point, body pain may creep in and become your reality that day, but Aleve is here to keep you moving. One pill gives you up to 12 hours of body pain relief, so don't let pain hold you back. Try Aleve today. Use as directed. Left lane is still shut down both directions along I-80 from Chicago to Richards for ongoing emergency road repairs. They began late Sunday afternoon. IDOT saying hopefully they'll wrap up in time for the evening rush. But right now, as you're heading eastbound, a 55-minute delay from Hobolt to Richards, and westbound, about a half-hour delay stretching back to Briggs. Again, the left lane closed both directions, Chicago to Richards. Southbound DuSable Lakeshore Drive, a reported crash right around the Oak Street curve. Inbound Eaton's 25 minutes, Lake Cook Road to Montrose, the Kennedy 50 in from the airport. It's 45 outbound. Eisenhower's building up to an hour 13, Route 390 to the old post office, 50 minutes from Wolf Road into downtown. Stevenson 57 from the Veterans Toll to DuSable Lakeshore Drive. And the Dan Ryan half an hour in from 95th. Amanda Cernecki, WGN Traffic Central.
2: Three Chicago police officers have been attacked by a dog in Humboldt Park, and the officers had to shoot and kill that animal. The officers were conducting an investigation in the 700 block of North Christiana yesterday evening. WGN's Winnie Dorch reports that area has been a hot spot in the last week or so.
13: On September 14th, shots were fired by an unknown person on Christiana near Chicago Avenue. In this case, no one was hurt, and there were no reports of damaged property. Less than 24 hours before that call, seven people were shot and one was killed. On September 13th, around 12:15, police say six victims were standing outside by an alley on Christiana near Chicago Avenue. Now, at last check, police have not made any arrests.
2: State regulators could permanently revoke the license of a Southside Chicago funeral home director after 56 bodies were found inside of a funeral home. Joanna Morgan's license was suspended last month after investigators found the bodies at the South Chicago Chapel. Officials say some of those bodies were decomposing. The state and Morgan's attorneys are reportedly discussing a possible settlement to avoid going through a formal hearing. Chicago police are searching for two men accused of recently robbing three women at gunpoint in Lincoln Park. The robberies happened last Thursday and Sunday. In each of the robberies, the men demanded a jewelry. This resident lives in the neighborhood and says the city has not really been serious about addressing crime during that time.
16: I saw the news in the morning. I was like, oh, my God, we live literally a block from here. And, you know, we have two daughters. You know, we let them walk alone. And at what kind of safety net do we have?
2: The crews are cleaning up the remains of Riot Fest, the three-day music festival in Chicago's Douglas Park. Turned it into a mud pit thanks to heavy rain. WGN's James Sears joins us live with more.
17: Yeah, the festival infrastructure should be cleared out by next Tuesday. Then Riot Fest organizers will work with the park district to figure out what needs to be repaired and restored. We know there will be at least 3 acres of new sod. The park district confirmed Riot Fest is financially responsible for everything. Neighbors tell Block Club the mud is the worst it's ever been, and they want Riot Fest to find a new home. Now, organizers say they'll meet with the park district officials to discuss long-term solutions to the drainage and plumbing issues within Douglas Park.
2: A third rescued beluga at Chicago's Shedd Aquarium has died. The care team says they've been concerned about 26-year-old Osiris since she came to them. The whale was one of 10 brought to the shed in an international effort to relocate the whales from a shuttered marine park in Canada. An aquarium in Spain also announced that one of its rescued belugas has died as well. The shed is running tests to figure out what happened to Osiris, and it is monitoring all of the beluga pod there around the clock. Some Chicago hotel workers could go on strike at any time. Unite Here Local 1 says its members voted 85% to authorize strikes. It comes nearly a month after contracts expired for more than 7,000 workers at 46 hotels around the city. Workers are calling for higher wages to keep up with inflation, along with health care, pensions, and safer workloads. Union contracts are negotiated with individual hotels. WGN Sports Time, 7:05.
14: Well, that sound you heard yesterday morning was a lot of Bears fans exhaling when the news broke that Caleb Williams' injury was not as severe as it looked on the field Sunday. Head coach Ben Johnson isn't sure when the quarterback will return.
18: This guy's a little bit different than the average human being. I said that last night. I'll double down on that. He gets back. He has in the past a lot faster than what people can anticipate. And so I'm not putting a timeline on this. We're going to say week to week. He's going to attack this with everything that he knows. He's got a great team around him, both in this building and outside of this building, and we'll see where it goes from there.
14: Williams has not been ruled out for Monday night's game against the Eagles at Soldier Field. If he can't go, Tyson Bagent would make the start. Blackhawks' big offseason move flashed some of his potential last night in the Hawks' 4-3 overtime win over the Wild. More from WGN's Jack Heinrich.
19: Surrendering a goal 15 seconds in had Bowen Byram's mind racing.
20: I was like, oh, this is really how it's going to start. Hey? I think... at the start of the game, I was pretty nervous, to be honest. But once I got a few shifts in, I settled down and just focused on trying to play quick and get in the rush and defend hard.
19: Even if it's just preseason, a hat trick is quite the way to make a first impression. Covering the Blackhawks, Jack Heinrich, WGN Sports.
14: Hawks are back in action Thursday night. Preseason game at St. Louis. 7 o'clock puck drop right here on WGN. White Sox in Kansas City to open up a three-game set. Their magic number to clinch a playoff spot sits at 4. No Alex Bregman for the Cubs tonight. Reports indicate he suffered multiple facial fractures when he was struck by that foul ball Sunday. No surgery needed. Cubs hope he'll be back for the playoffs. The Cubs' magic number to clinch a spot is 1. They'll host the Marlins tonight at Wrigley. I'm Andy Mazur, WGN Sports.
1: Hey, good morning. All over the 50s to start us out. We make it into the low 60s here this afternoon. Chilly day again today, falling a good 10 plus below normal for this time of year. 63, mostly cloudy at a 20% rain chance. Northeast winds 10 to 15, gusts to 20. Keep those high waves on Lake Michigan. As far as overnight goes, middle 50s with a slight rain chance. And we'll keep a couple showers in play tomorrow with middle 60s. That's your forecast from the WGN Weather Center. I'm Morgan Kalkmeyer.
2: Cloudy skies in Chicago this morning. We're at 58 degrees. And now your money on WGN. U.S. stock futures are higher this morning. Global stocks are also in the green. 12 states and Hollywood writers challenging Paramount's buyout of Warner Brothers Discovery have agreed to settle their lawsuits against the mega merger. The announcement paves the way for the $81 billion deal to cross the finish line with some new commitments. The blockbuster deal will bring together two of Hollywood's oldest studios, key TV networks like CBS and CNN, and streaming platforms HBO Max and Paramount Plus. One of Wendy's largest franchisees has filed for bankruptcy. The Meritage Hospitality Group operates 314 Wendy's stores across 15 states. It filed in federal bankruptcy court, says it owes Wendy's nearly $25 million.

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0: Welcome to Tuesday, September 22. It's 7-11. Do you think there's a possibility that the Bears head coach Ben Johnson is bluffing about Caleb Williams possibly playing Monday night because he wants the Philadelphia head coach to get distracted and plan for Caleb Williams or Bajent? What do you think?
1: Yeah, that's some of it. Although I'll bet you if Caleb is feeling good, he's going to be lobbying hard to get in there and play. So they'll have to weigh the options of whether or not they feel that he's had enough time off and time to prepare. Whether or not he'll get in there, it's another question. Now, it's weird because they say that they don't expect him to practice.
0: Yeah, all week.
1: But they're not ruling him out.
0: So. Yeah, I know. That's why I'm thinking he's playing games.
1: He could be, and it could be a situation, too, where Tyson Bajent gets the start and Caleb comes in later. I mean, it's still that's not out of the question. Mm-hmm. It's really weird because and a lot of people are making a big deal about the way that Caleb reacted on the field and then what the actual diagnosis was. And, you know, if you've never had a pulled hamstring or something like that, you don't have any idea what kind of pain he's in. And you don't know what kind of fear goes through someone's mind when they feel that. Think, oh, my God, my career's over. Or, oh, my God, you know, something's really wrong. And you tend to baby it really when you first experience it because you don't want to do anything to harm yourself further. So you
0: don't know what it is.
1: So you wait. I mean, I'm sure the initial pain was a lot greater than it was when he left because it just was the initial shock to the system, shock to the brain, shock to the hamstring.
0: Yeah, I remember Mark Grace pulled a hamstring once, and he talked about it. He said it felt like somebody shot him.
1: Yeah, I mean, and especially if it's in a weird spot, and you just fall to the turf, and a lot of thoughts are racing through your mind, and we could probably figure out from the reports that he was walking around the locker room after the game without crutches and without much of a limp, that it was more of the initial shock to whatever happened than it was a serious injury. And, the test confirmed that.
0: So who's criticizing him on social
1: media?
0: There's
1: a lot of former athletes that have...
0: Really?
1: No, yeah.
0: I don't get that at all.
1: It's kind of...
0: That's crazy.
1: It's kind of sad to see, actually, because I don't know any of their names. I don't know, where they're coming from. But all I know is that Kyle Long, the former Bears offensive lineman, has come to Caleb's rescue in many cases, answering the social media.

0: media post so that Caleb doesn't have to.
1: Yeah, time to ignore all those posts.
0: Yeah.
1: Sad to say goodbye to summer. Fall officially begins 7:05 tonight. Does that mean we won't hear this sound anymore? Did you enjoy the cicadas? I actually liked it because it made me think I was somewhere in South Carolina. They were noisier than ever, according to the experts. This year was a loud one, and compared to last year anyway. And they say, let's see, what were they saying about this? Compared with prior years, louder than usual. Probably because of early season temperatures and rain fluctuations. So the dog day cicadas, instead of starting to emerge in July and staggering their emergence throughout the summer, a bunch arrived fashionably late, and the result, a raucous dog day cicada party. And listen to this. If you want in on the fun, the Forest Preserves and the Midwest Society for Acoustic Ecology are hosting one last sound walk of the season, October 3rd. And you can register online on the Forest Preserves website. Volunteers interested in monitoring cicadas next year can send a note to singinginsects@gmail.com. singinginsects@gmail.com. I enjoyed hearing the mating calls of cicadas for the past couple of months. Yeah, well, maybe, well, don't tell them that summer is over at 7:05 tonight. Coming up here, we'll talk about Chicago architecture, and Amanda will tell us what's going on with the I-80 backups. First, the weather, which is a chilly forecast for today, and it's really chilly now, Steve.
2: It is. There's a 48-degree reading this morning at Michigan City. There's a 48-degree reading at Benton Harbor as well. For the rest of the Chicago area, we're mostly in the 50s, mid-50s now to upper 50s, and we're on our way to 63 today. There's a slight chance of rain, and clouds are going to win out, even though we are seeing some breaks of sunshine this morning. Mostly cloudy tonight. We have a slight chance of rain in the forecast, a low of 56. Another chance of rain possible tomorrow. Expect a high near 65. It looks like it's going to turn out to be mostly cloudy. Temperatures really stay in the 60s, upper 60s. For the rest of the week, we might hit 70 on Sunday, and we might hit 74 by next Monday. The average high this time of year is 73. The average low is 55. Right now in Chicago, we have cloudy skies. We're up to 58 degrees at O'Hare. Highland Park is 57. In Aurora, it's 56. Batavia has cloudy and 57.
3: Our helicopter is above southbound DeSaba Lakeshore Drive right around Grand, and we have a single vehicle crash blocking the right lane, so we are seeing some pretty slow backups heading on the southbound end of DeSaba Lakeshore Drive. Very heavy delays, though, both east and westbound along I-80. Once again, dealing with a morning rush where you're down to one lane, both directions, from Chicago to Richards. Emergency road work taking out the left lane each way. It began late Sunday afternoon. IDOT crews are saying they hope to get this all wrapped up in time for the evening rush today. But for the morning rush, you are suffering eastbound through a 55-minute delay from Holbolt to Richards, and westbound about a half-hour backup now starting at Cherry Hill through the construction zone. Inbound Edens, half an hour from Lake Cook Road to Montrose. Kennedy, 47 in from the airport, 23 in from the junction. About 7 minutes saved in the express lanes and back out to O'Hare, building to 52. Eisenhower, hour 15 in from Route 390. The Stevenson now over the hour mark from 355 to DeSaba Lake Shore Drive, about 45 minutes in from the tri-state. Dan Ryan, that's 32, 95th Street into downtown. Both northbound I-57 and the inbound Bishop Ford clocking in at 25 minutes, I-80 up to the Dan Ryan merge. From the Republic Bank of Chicago Traffic Desk, I'm Amanda Cernecki.
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5: Hey, it's Lisa Dent. The forecast says sunshine. Your to-do list says otherwise. Either way, I've got plenty to talk about. 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
1: At some point, parents who spend a lifetime taking care of their children need support and care of themselves. 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It is 7:22. We live in a city with some of the best architecture in the world, and that's why we care about it so much in Chicago and why we love to cover that topic. And we do that with sometimes architecture critic Lee Bay. Lee, good morning. Judging by your column yesterday, you're concerned about what's happening to the entrance to the Museum of Science and Industry. And looking at the picture, I'm concerned about it, too. Talk about it.
13: Good morning, Bob. The museum is proposing building an entry pavilion in front of the main entry on 57th Street. It would be set back from the historic building, but connected to it through a glass covered walkway. And I'm concerned about the size of it. It's about 3/4 of a block long, and the height of it, and just the architectural compatibility or incompatibility to the rest of the building.
1: Yeah, I mean, that entrance, it's behind that, as you write, the park-like front yard along 57th Street. It's a beautiful view, and now you're going to have this structure blocking that. Is there any way to change the plan right now?
13: Well, it all depends. I mean, certainly the Landmark Commission, the city's Landmark Commission, has say-so over this. They're one committee, the Permit Review Committee, has approved it, but then it has to go to the full commission at some point for approval, and then if it's approved there or not, then it goes before the city council. If it is approved there, then it goes before the city council. So there are ways to stop it.
1: This new welcome hall leads to a remodeled entry inside the museum. Are you okay with that?
13: Well, you know, the entry inside the museum, it could be good. And, you know, and frankly, I

0: understand what they're looking to do. I mean, they're looking to simplify the way you get into the museum. Currently, you know, if you come by car, you know, you go below ground and then you drive up. I mean, you drive below ground and you come up into the museum through escalators or elevators. And even if you don't arrive by car, you have to go down into the museum the way, you know, and then come back up into it again. Mm-hmm. And so I can understand how they want to simplify that, but there has to be a better way to do it than this, what I think is an ungainly, huge new pavilion that they want to, you know, add to the building.
1: Yeah, well, we'll stay on that. Before we let you go, are you happy with what's happening to the old Thompson State of Illinois Center? It's now the Google headquarters, and I always thought it just didn't fit in because of all those great old Chicago governmental buildings around it. It's like the spaceship. We talk about Soldier Field that way, but you like what they're doing, at least with the atrium, don't you?
0: Well, you know, it's hard to say until I walk through it. I mean, I think the building the way it was, had its appeal, had its charm. I mean, that was the cool building when I was a young man coming up with that kind of vaguely red, white, and blue color scheme and that giant atrium. Google keeps the atrium, but they reduce the color. It kind of has a corporately, it looks in renderings to be kind of a bland color on the inside. But, you know, but there's some parts I like. I mean, they're reactivating the lower part where the food court used to be. And they're keeping the rosette, that colorful pattern in the middle of it. I mean, they're keeping the openness of the elevators. There are some things I like. So it all depends on what it all looks like when you walk through it, when it's done next year, well, actually the year after next now. That I'll know for sure if it's a winner or not.
1: The main lobby is going to be open to the public with restaurants and other businesses, isn't it?
0: That's right. It will be. And that's a good thing. Of course, they have to maintain some of that to give you access to the L station and the pedway. But the fact that they're looking to, you know, to keep it open and, you know, and it looks like they want to program it and help program it in a way to help contribute to the public's benefit of being in that space. That's a good thing. And the restaurant space, that's a good thing. And probably better than the Sbarro, a level of restaurants are better than that. You know, that is good. That is good.
1: Yeah.
0: And the new sculpture out front, too.
1: All right. We will keep up with all of this. You can check out Lee Bay's columns at the Sun-Times website, and you'll see what we're talking about here with the Museum of Science and Industry and also the Google headquarters, the old State of Illinois Thompson Center. Keep them honest, Lee. Thanks for talking to us.
0: Thank you.
1: And we'll keep in touch. It's all the news next at 7:30, right after this.
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1: Washington wrestles with how to deal with AI. I'm Mike Vaccaro, News Nation Washington Bureau Chief. President Trump announcing over the weekend he's forming a task force on artificial intelligence. Writing on Truth Social, I am forming the AI force, much like I did Space Force, which has been a tremendous success in my first term. To that end, I will be announcing in the near future the AI czar. Only high IQ individuals need apply. The president's announcement comes amid mounting calls for more oversight over the rapidly evolving technology, with tech leaders and industry giants warning of the potential danger AI could pose to humanity if left unregulated. Fears President Trump has dismissed as a hoax, reiterating he will not in any way hinder or stifle the industry's growth. This as leaders nationwide take action on AI, California Governor Gavin Newsom ordering state agencies to develop recommendations for potential safety measures, and lawmakers on both sides of the aisle in Congress have introduced legislation that aims to rein in the technology, though several are hesitant to slow development and cede the AI arms race to China. I'm Mike Vaccaro, and this is the News Nation Political Minute.
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3: -58 degrees at 7:30. Good morning. I'm Steve Brzanich. We have cloudy skies on our way to 63 today. Slight chance of rain is in for forecast. 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A severed cable leads to chaos in the skies. Airlines say things are slowly returning to normal.
4: Bears relieved at the Caleb Williams news.
3: In business, U.S. stock futures are in the green. We have about an hour to go until the opening bell. Stocks around the world are higher, too.
5: 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Southbound DuSable Lakeshore Drive, we still have a single vehicle crash near Grand blocking the right lane, and our choppers above the scene southbound along Lakeshore Drive. Right around North Avenue, looks like we have a stalled-out CTA bus partially blocking the right lane as well. Heavy delays both directions along I-80 this morning. Emergency road work still blocking the left lane between Chicago and Richards. IDOT crews hopefully having this complete by the beginning of the evening rush today, but nonetheless, almost an hour delay eastbound begins at Hobolt to Richards, and westbound over a half hour backup starts at Cherry Hill. Both directions of the Edens, half an hour late Cook Road to Montrose. Kennedy, 55 minutes in from the airport, 1 hour outbound. Eisenhower heaviest at an hour 15 in from Route 390. Amanda Cernecki, WGN Traffic Central.
3: Flights are taking off and landing again at New York City airports with some delays and cancellations after technicians repaired data lines that failed at a key regional traffic control center in Philadelphia. Failure caused hours of flight disruptions and cancellations throughout the Northeast on Monday. Nearly 1,000 flights were delayed at O'Hare and Midway.
6: You got a call before you dig, and everybody here should be compensated. Because right now, I'm probably going to have to drive all the way home because they told me that the next flight out could be 2 days from now. So who's going to pay me for my days of missing work, my wife missing work?
3: And we talked to that man at O'Hare. Airlines expect these ripple effect delays to disrupt travel well into today. A man is in critical condition after he was stabbed in Chicago's Washington Park. It happened before 1 a.m. in the 5600 block of South Michigan. Police say a 24-year-old man got into a fight with another man that he knew. He was stabbed and transported to the hospital in critical condition. Police have not made an arrest. The man convicted of murdering two young girls in Delphi, Indiana, is appealing for a new trial. Richard Allen was sentenced to 130 years in prison for the murders of 13-year-old Abby Williams and 14-year-old Liberty German. During yesterday's court hearing, Allen's lawyers said his confessions to the crime should be thrown out because he was not in the right mental state at the time. But the girls' families pointed to the fact that he confessed multiple times. Mike Patty is Libby's grandfather.
7: They happened both while he was diagnosed as in psychosis, but it also happened outside of psychosis, right? And the fact that the judges asked those specific questions, like, well, which ones would you not want in here?
3: No word yet on when the appeals court could rule on Allen's request. A community warning has been issued for Chicago's Lincoln Park neighborhood after at least three women were robbed at gunpoint in broad daylight on Thursday through Sunday. We're hearing some of the residents of those areas this morning. WGN's Christine Flores has more.
8: Police say the first robbery happened Thursday afternoon in the 300 block of West Webster Avenue around 2:15. The second was reported on Sunday afternoon in the 2200 block of North Halsted just after 3:30. And the third was also reported Sunday afternoon in the 1800 block of West Larrabee about 15 minutes later at 3:45. According to police, the suspects displayed handguns and demanded jewelry. Police are asking anyone with information to contact Area 3 detectives.
3: Area residents that we talked to say that they would like more police patrols and for crime to be taken seriously in their neighborhood. An update to a deadly hit and run in Yorkville that happened Sunday evening. Police now say that driver intentionally struck two pedestrians in a Planet Fitness parking lot. The 23-year-old victim who died has been identified as Victor Hernandez Medina. Authorities say the victims and the suspects had arranged to meet at the location before the driver ran them down and then fled the scene. He was picked up in Oswego a short time later. President Trump will host Chinese President Xi Jinping at the White House tomorrow for a state visit. The two are set to discuss everything from trade to the wars in Iran and Ukraine. News Nation's Corey Smith has more.
9: When it comes to Iran, we'll see whether the president takes Beijing to task for supporting Iran. We know China has been engaging with the Trump administration and doing this sort of delicate dance to maintain its access to the dollar while still being one of Iran's largest oil customers. Same thing goes for the war in Ukraine, given China is a major ally to Russia. And finally, on trade, the U.S., we know, has slapped numerous tariffs on countries, and Beijing will no doubt be listening to see if the president doubles down on his use of tariffs to punish U.S. adversaries and, in some case, allies.
3: And Trump was in China for a state visit back in May. WGN Sports Time, 7:35.
4: Even though he may not start this week, the Bears received better than expected news on Caleb Williams' injured hamstring when imaging revealed a grade 1 strain. That was the best case scenario. The Bears are calling QB1 status week to week, but they aren't ruling him out for Monday night's game, even though he's not expected to practice. Offensive lineman Jonah Jackson is relieved at the news, but isn't concerned if someone else starts.
10: Definitely great to know your brother's going to be all right. But, you know, we got two other guys in that room that are fully capable of doing the job. And, you know, no other guy to have them ready better than Ben Johnson. So I think we'll be all right.
4: Tyson Bagent would make the start his fifth career, but first since 2023. Monday Night Football, Rams over the Giants 28-6 last night. Alex Bregman reportedly suffered multiple facial fractures when he was hit with the foul ball on Sunday. The report says there will be no surgery needed, and the Cubs are hopeful for a return this postseason. Cubs need one win or a Diamondbacks loss to clinch a spot. They'll host the Marlins tonight. White Sox in Kansas City, they start to play a game behind the Guardians in the Central and have a magic number of 4 to clinch a wild card spot. Sox third baseman Miguel Vargas was named the American League Player of the Week for the second time in his career. Blackhawks over the Wild 4-3 in overtime. Bowen Byram scored the game winner, which gave him a hat trick in his first action with his new team. Hawks will be in St. Louis on Thursday night. You'll hear it right here on WGN beginning at 7 o'clock. I'm Andy Mazur, WGN Sports.
3: And now the forecast from the Four Seasons Heating, Air Conditioning, Plumbing, Sewer, and Electric Weather Center. It's going to be mostly cloudy today, a slight chance of rain, a high near 63. Mostly cloudy tonight, chance of rain, low 56. Mostly cloudy tomorrow, maybe some rain, and 65 for a high. Right now in Chicago, cloudy skies. We're at 58 at O'Hare. At Waukegan this morning, cloudy and 57. At Gary, it's mostly cloudy and 55. And now your money on WGN. U.S. stock futures are higher as we await the opening bell on Wall Street in an hour. Comes after markets ended higher yesterday. The Nasdaq hit a new record high. The Nasdaq was up nearly 2.25% yesterday. Stocks in Europe have been in the green this morning. Asia closed mostly higher overnight. Chicago News on demand 24/7, online, on the app, and on your smart speaker. I'm Steve Brzanich, WGN Radio News.
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3: 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Joining us now, digital and social media strategy expert Scott Kleinberg. Good morning, Scott. Siri has been around a long time. So what is Apple trying to change with this new version?
15: Good morning, Bob. So Apple is trying to make Siri feel more like a modern AI assistant instead of just a tool for simple things like setting timers or sending a text or checking the weather. The new Siri can handle more natural questions, help draft messages, search certain information on your phone, and better understand what you're looking at on your screen.
3: Give us an example of what you're talking about.
15: So one useful example is finding information you know is somewhere on your phone, but you can't locate it quickly. So like you need a license plate number, a passport number, a date of a specific appointment, a very, very specific detail from an old text. Siri might be able to find it in a photo, in a message, or even in another supported Apple app.
3: That sounds very useful, doesn't it?
15: It really is. And the appeal is not just that Siri suddenly knows everything. It's that it may save you from opening several apps, digging through photos, or scrolling through months and months of messages just to find one detail.
3: So my iPhone is, I think, a year or so old. This is not available on every iPhone, these new AI features, is it?
15: It is not. Mine is older than yours, Bob, and that is a very important distinction. The more advanced Apple intelligent features require a newer compatible phone. Starts with the iPhone 15 Pro. So anybody with an iPhone 15 Pro or newer has all the features. But actually, I should say certain newer models. Older phones can still get some parts of the software update, but they are not going to receive the full AI version of Siri.
3: So before you get too excited about this, you got to check on your phone, make sure
15: yes.
3: You know which one you have.
15: Yes, yes. You want to go to settings, you want to go to general, and then about, and that will tell you the model of the phone you have. And before installing any major update, you always want to make sure your phone is backed up either to iCloud or to a computer.
3: Are you supposed to update as soon as the update becomes available?
15: It really depends. People who enjoy trying new features can go ahead right away after backing up. But if you depend on your phone every day and do not want to risk early bugs, waiting a week or two, I would say, is completely reasonable. The first follow-up update often fixes problems that show up, especially after a big release.
3: Talk about more of the ways people might actually use this smarter version of Siri.
15: Well, it can help with everyday information. So, for example, you might be looking at an event online and ask Siri to add it to your calendar. You could use the camera to ask it about an object in front of you. Or you could ask it to turn an email into a packing list or find the date of an appointment that was mentioned long ago in a message.
3: And there's a warning connected to this, isn't there?
15: Yeah, there is. I mean, AI is helpful, but AI can make mistakes. You want to use it for routine tasks, organization, getting started, but never rely on it alone for medical advice, legal matters, financial decisions, or anything where a wrong answer could cause a problem. And a lot of people are doing that. So you always want to verify important information.
3: Do we need to be concerned with privacy here?
15: Yeah, for sure. For Siri to find something in your photos or messages, it needs permission to work with personal information on your device. Now, Apple will tell you that privacy is a key part of its approach, and that's very, very true. But people should always review their settings and decide what they are comfortable allowing, because it's fine to use only the features

0: adventures that feel worthwhile to you.
1: We'll get a weather and traffic break in here now, and then we'll talk more about why Apple's new Siri may still be behind some of the newest AI tools. And we'll talk about some useful updates that do not require buying a new iPhone, all that, and a Genius Bar question for Scott Kleinberg. Right now it's 7:45, the latest weather report, and it's going to stay chilly, isn't it, Steve?
2: It is. Looks like we're going to be in the 60s for the rest of the week. That's below the 73 average high for this time of year. We do have a couple of chances of showers today, tonight, and tomorrow, and then we dry out for a little bit for a few days. Another chance of rain coming on Sunday. Looks like we are on our way to 63 today. It's going to turn out to be mostly cloudy. There's about a 20% chance of rain. Mostly cloudy tonight, slight chance of rain, a low of 56. And then mostly cloudy tomorrow, another chance of rain and a high near 65. We are seeing a little bit of rain on radar this morning out west and northwest of Chicago toward McChesney Park, up to Beloit, over toward Harvard, down to Rockford and Belvedere and DeKalb. So just be on the lookout for that as you go through the morning. Right now in Chicago, we're at 58 at O'Hare officially.
3: And right now, it's eastbound I-80. A one-hour, 15-minute delay starts at I-55, takes you all the way to Richards, where, again, emergency road repairs shutting down the left lane, both east and westbound along I-80, until hopefully the beginning of the afternoon-evening rush. But again, these emergency repairs got underway late Sunday. Westbound, a 35-minute delay now starting around Gallagher Road. Both directions of the Edens, 32 minutes from Lake Cook Road to Montrose. Kennedy now an hour 5, O'Hare into downtown, 40 minutes in from the junction. You'll save 15 in the express lanes. Eisenhower, hour 22 in from Route 390, about an hour in from Wolf Road. Back out to 390 in hour 3. Stevenson, hour 7. Veterans told to DuSable Lakeshore Drive. Dan Ryan now just over 40 minutes in from 95th Street. Inbound on the Bishop Ford, a few issues. We have a crash at Dalton that's blocking the left lane, and then inbound near the Stony Island Feeder. A stalled vehicle off on the right shoulder, 33 minutes from 8094 up to the Dan Ryan Merge. North and I-57 a bit better at 25. From the Republic Bank of Chicago Traffic Desk, I'm Amanda Sternecki.
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2: It's 10 before 8. More now with digital and social media strategy expert Scott Kleinberg talking about Apple's new Siri and the latest iPhone software. Scott, the new Siri is obviously more capable, but the question is Apple now ahead in artificial intelligence? I saw a headline in the Wall Street Journal the other day, Apple improves Siri but still lags in AI. What about that?
3: Yeah, I completely agree with that headline. I mean, Apple has made progress, but the larger AI world has moved really quickly. The new Siri is more like a chatbot. It can answer questions, help write something, search information, and use context from your phone. But other AI tools are trying to become what are called agents. And agents are assistants that can actually carry out a series of online tasks.
2: Talk about what that would mean for a person using a phone.
3: Sure. A chatbot might help you write an email to cancel an appointment. An AI agent might go to the website, log in, find the appointment, cancel it for you. Some newer AI tools are being designed to help manage travel, fill out online forms, find scheduling conflicts, or work through customer service tasks.
2: I know you have concerns about that. What are they?
3: Yeah, I mean, the more an AI tool can do for you, the more access it may need to your email, to your calendars, to your online accounts, your personal data, sometimes even your payment information. So that can save time, but it also creates more opportunities for mistakes or privacy problems.
2: So what's the sensible approach for us?
3: Well, start small. Let AI help you with low-stakes tasks first. So you need to find a certain date, you need to make a checklist, summarize your email, identify something with the camera. Don't hand it passwords, don't give it bank details, don't give it social security numbers, and definitely don't give unrestricted access to important accounts. Mm.
2: As you know, Apple says they're being more careful with privacy. Is that part of why Siri may not do as much as some other AI tools?
3: And that's really the trade-off, Bob. Yeah, Apple is emphasizing privacy and trying to keep more of the user's information protected. And that can mean Siri is more limited than some other AI tool that has broad access to the web and to your accounts. But many people may be more comfortable with a system that asks for permission and stays more tightly controlled.
2: So Siri works best inside Apple's own world, correct?
3: Yeah, that's a really good way to put it. It can work well with Apple's apps like Messages and Photos and Calendar, but many people use Gmail or Google Calendar or WhatsApp and other services every day. So Siri's ability to help across those apps will depend on whether those companies choose to support it.
2: And it's definitely improved, but we shouldn't expect it to be a personal secretary just yet, should we?
3: Yeah, that's exactly right. I mean, it'll be a better assistant, but not a perfect one. And it can save time and reduce some everyday hassle, but it's not going to handle every single task, and it still needs human oversight.
2: What about those of us with older iPhones? What can we look forward to in the update?
3: Well, there's still several practical things, like if you use AirDrop to transfer items, that may be faster, because that's when you share photos and videos. Messages for Android users can support more features, including replies to specific messages and reactions to photos. There's also a separate alarm volume setting, which could prevent someone from missing an alarm because their ringtone was turned down.
2: That sounds useful. Those sound good.
3: They're useful. But they're not the most glamorous, but they're certainly useful. And Apple's giving people more control over the appearance of their screen. So things like reducing the transparency in menus, larger home screen widgets. Someone could use a full screen for a rotating collection of family photos or a calendar or weather information. And that's new.
2: And what do we need to do before we update, Scott?
3: Well, back up before updating. That is really, really important. And go to About, go to Settings, check whether your particular iPhone supports the new AI features, and then experiment with Siri on ordinary tasks. Verify anything important and definitely take a few minutes to review your privacy settings. See where you are now. The best use of AI is when it saves you time without asking you to give up control.
2: The new camera-based features with the updated Siri, these sound pretty cool. Do you like them?
3: I really, really like them, and I'm actually kind of amazed by them. Like, point the camera at an item and ask Siri what it is, or photograph a meal to get an estimated nutritional breakdown. Some apps already do little things like this, but I think this is going to blow people away.
2: And do you still say, and I hesitate to do this all the time because I know we activate smartphones everywhere, if you still get into it by saying, "Hey Siri"?
3: Actually, you don't have to use the "Hey" anymore. That's interesting. That actually went away a few years ago. So now it's just Siri. But what's very interesting about all of this is there is going to be a separate app. And this is only going to be on the phones that get the full experience, an actual Siri app. So once you're in the Siri app, you don't have to say anything. You just use the app.
2: All right. Let's get to the Genius Bar question from one of our listeners. Please ask Scott, where do I look on my iPhone to find what has been backed up?
3: Well, that question could not have come at a better time considering what we're talking about today. So that's actually an easy thing for me to talk about. On an iPhone, you want to go to Settings and you want to tap your name at the very top. And then you want to tap iCloud and iCloud Backup. And when you do that, you should be able to see whether iCloud Backup is turned on and a line that looks something like last successful backup, and it tells you the date and time. And then to see the device backup and what's included, you tap on the device name on that screen. And then you can look at other things, like you can manage or delete a device backup. Here is my best advice to you. The iPhone backup is created in such a simple way where it's one of those set it and forget it things. So turn it on in your settings. And when your phone is charging overnight on Wi-Fi, as long as it's connected and charging at above 50%, it will automatically do that backup. It's literally one of those things you never have to think about. So don't go in and erase old ones. If your phone's out of space, we can always talk about that, but I wouldn't worry about it even for then. I would just let it back up. It'll back up each day overnight, and it'll just be done for you. And it knows, it's smart enough to know to back up only the things that are new. So it's really, really advanced in that way.
2: Yeah, sounds like it. A lot of good information. Hard to digest all of it at once. That's why we encourage you to check out WGNRadio.com, our show page. We will post this conversation a little bit later. You could also send it to someone you know who might want this info. And we'll talk to you again next week. Thanks, Scott Kleinberg.
3: Thank you, Bob. Take care.
2: News coming up at 8 from the Northwestern Medicine Newsroom.
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18: It's 58 degrees at 8 o'clock. Good morning. I'm Steve Kratanich. We have cloudy skies on our way today to a high of 63, maybe some rain. 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Chicago police officers are injured in a dog attack in Humboldt Park.
19: Updates on two injured Chicago players.
18: In business, U.S. stock futures are in the green this morning, a half hour to go until the opening bell. Stocks around the world are higher as well.
20: 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Eastbound I-80 over a one-hour delay from I-55 to Richards. Westbound traffic over a one-hour backup, U.S. 30 to Chicago. Again, emergency road work shutting down the left lane both directions of I-80 between Chicago and Richards. Outbound Edens, 33 minutes. Montrose up to Lake Cook Road, improving inbound at 24. The Kennedy, 55 minutes in from O'Hare. Eisenhower just shy of an hour and a half from Route 390 to the old post office. Hour 5, Wolf Road into downtown. Stevenson, hour 2, veterans told to do Sabo Lakeshore Drive. The Dan Ryan, 40 minutes in from 95th Street. The inbound Bishop Ford, solid from 80-94 up to Dalton with a crash blocking two left lanes. Amanda Cernecki, WGN Traffic Central.
18: Chicago police have shot and killed a dog in Humboldt Park during an attack that injured three officers. WGN's Winnie Dorch is at the 11th District Police Station this morning with the latest.
21: Officers were conducting an investigation when an unknown dog approached them. That dog attacked one officer, leading to another officer firing his weapon. Now, this shooting happened on the 700 block of North Christiana near Chicago Avenue just before 5 p.m. yesterday. The dog sustained a gunshot wound to the body. He did not survive. Animal control was notified. Three officers were taken to the hospital with minor injuries and were listed in good condition.
18: Today from residents of Chicago's Lincoln Park after a series of recent robberies. Police are searching for two men accused of robbing three women at gunpoint. The robberies happened Thursday and Sunday between the hours of 2 p.m. and 4 p.m. In each of the robberies, the suspects demanded jewelry. Residents say this is nothing new.
22: I've been living here for the last 13 years. The stories that I heard 13 years back is still happening now. So we are not addressing public safety to its core.
18: A third rescued beluga at Chicago's Shedd Aquarium has died. The care team there says they've been concerned about 26-year-old Osiris since she came to them. The whale was one of 10 brought to the shed in an international effort to relocate them from a shuttered marine park in Canada. An aquarium in Spain also announced that one of its rescued belugas died last week. The shed is running tests to figure out what happened to Osiris and is watching the other whales round the clock. U.S. News and World Report has released its annual best college list this morning with a change this year. WGN's James Sears has more on where Chicago universities rank.
23: Public concerns about affordability and long-term value in higher education led to a new criteria, earnings by major. It evaluates money made 4 years after graduation. With that, the University of Chicago and Northwestern both dropped in the rankings to tie at ninth place. They were sixth and seventh last year. Illinois Institute of Technology dipped to 121, tying Loyola University University, which rose. U of I Urbana-Champaign moved up to 34th place, while UIC fell to 95th. Both of those schools experienced record enrollment growth.
18: The Massachusetts Institute of Technology took the top spot, followed by Princeton and Harvard universities. Some Chicago hotel workers could go on strike. Unite Here Local One says its members have voted to authorize strikes. Comes nearly a month after contracts expired for more than 7,000 workers at 46 hotels across the city. Workers are calling for higher wages to keep up with inflation, along with health care, pensions, and safer workloads. Union contracts are negotiated with individual hotels. An activist group is calling on the Cook County State's Attorney's Office to investigate a situation with immigration agents in Evanston. Multiple witnesses claim people wearing vests and masks assaulted a man on Howard Street. In witness video, the man on the ground was yelling, "I'm a U.S. citizen." Witnesses say the people they believe were federal agents left the victim in the street and left in SUVs that had red and blue police lights. And the local police stepped in and called paramedics. Nathan Ryan is with Sanctuary Evanston.
0: You know, I'm really glad that the paramedics were eventually able to come and assist him. From like the video I saw, there was a concerning, you know, moments where we saw like, you know, officers and folks talking.
18: Evanston police say the man is in fact a local resident. He reported injuries to his head and neck. WGN Sports Time, 8:05.
19: Caleb Williams avoided a serious injury, according to the imaging done yesterday on his right hamstring. It's a best-case scenario after Williams was helped off the field Sunday. Head coach Ben Johnson doesn't expect Williams to practice this week, but hasn't ruled him out for Monday night's game against the Eagles.
1: We're saying week to week with him right now. We'll see where he's at as the week progresses and, you know, how long that means. But, you know, it's was somewhat encouraging, the report that we got.
19: Tyson Bagent would make his fifth NFL start and first since 2023 if Williams can't go in the game. Rams over the Giants 28-6 on Monday Night Football. Giants QB Jackson Dart left the game with a sprained MCL in his left knee. Not known yet how long the Cubs will be without Alex Bregman. The third baseman shared some photos on social media showing bruising and a swollen left eye. Bregman hit by a foul ball while in the on-deck circle Sunday. ESPN reports Bregman has multiple facial fractures. No surgery, though, is needed. The Cubs are hopeful for a return during the postseason. Cubs need a win or a Diamondbacks loss to clinch a playoff spot. The Cubs host the Marlins tonight at Wrigley. White Sox third baseman Miguel Vargas named the American League Player of the Week for the second time in his career. Sox in Kansas City tonight. They start play a game behind the Guardians in the Central and have a magic number of 4 to clinch a wild card spot. Blackhawks beat the Wild 4-3 in overtime. Bowen Byram scored the game winner, gave him a hat trick in his first action with his new team. The Hawks are in St. Louis Thursday night. You'll hear the game right here on WGN beginning at 7 o'clock. I'm Andy Mazur, WGN Sports.
2: Hey, good morning. All over the 50s here this morning and chilly again this afternoon, pretty similar to yesterday. 20% rain chance, mostly cloudy, highs in the low 60s. Northeast winds 10 to 15, gusting to 20. Fall starts this evening at 7.05 p.m. is the autumnal equinox. So it's your last day of summer around here today. 50s overnight tonight, still a 20% shower chance tomorrow. Highs in the mid-60s for Wednesday. From the WGN Weather Center, I'm Morgan Kalkmeyer.
18: Right now in Chicago, we have cloudy skies. It's 58 degrees at O'Hare. It's 56 at Aurora this morning. At Waukegan, 57. Along the lakefront in Chicago, we're at 56 degrees. And now your money on WGN. Less than a half an hour away from the opening bell on Wall Street, stock futures are up, pointing to a positive open on Wall Street following a positive day yesterday, with the NASDAQ hitting a new record high. Oil prices in the U.S. are down to $92 a barrel, off about 3% this morning. Gold and silver prices are down. Most global stocks are higher. 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I'm Steve Krasanich, WGN Radio News.
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0: Yeah, it's September the 22nd, Tuesday, 8:11, time for entertainment news. Cindy Perlman-Gaber in Las Vegas. Good morning, Cindy. Anything more now on the death of Cindy Crawford's son? What a sad story this is.
1: Good morning, Bob. It is such a tragic story. Cindy Crawford's son, of course, was 27 when he passed away Sunday at a rehab facility in Santa Monica. Supposedly, this was a $7.7 million home he died in that was turned into a rehab center. He'd been there a little while. He had struggled, Presley, with substance abuse issues and mental health issues most of his life, and he was hoping this would be his last stint in a rehab center. He was trying really hard. Very sadly, when police arrived, he had already passed away. They found him, and yesterday they declared that it was almost for sure an overdose that caused the situation that led to a heart attack. Meanwhile, a representative for the family has put out a statement saying the family is asking for privacy during this difficult and painful time. Presley is, of course, the son of model Cindy Crawford from Sycamore, Illinois, businessman Randy Gerber. His sister is actress Kaya Gerber. And just recently, Kaya opened up to Vogue magazine about the situation. And she said, quote, when something like this happens in a family, meaning someone who had substance abuse issues, it's kind of levels everyone. So we're just so sorry for their loss. And autopsy results should be available today, which might give a few more clues into what happened.
0: He was only 27. We recently talked about Robert De Niro and an upcoming movie about Tommy Lasorda, and now we're hearing about a biopic on Pete Rose, and this will star your neighbor there in Las Vegas, right? Mark Wahlberg.
1: Mark Wahlberg, if you're a fan, you can find him at the Farmer's Market in Vegas or just hanging out. He's got a gym where he can put you to shame. And Mark Wahlberg's developing and will star as Pete Rose in a big-budget upcoming biopic about the legendary and controversial baseball figure. He's doing the life and career of Charlie Hustle, as he was called. And the focus will be, of course, some of his later years with the controversy, but also breaking Ty Cobb's all-time record. Being leadership for different teams. He collected over 4,256 hits over 24 seasons. And then there was his gambling scandal and all kinds of other things. And Mark said that the script is in final stages and filming could even start later this year.
0: So will this be in theaters or is this a streaming channel that's going to pick this up? What do you think?
1: No, I think regular theaters. I think the new hot thing, it was hockey, now baseball's back on the big screen.
0: Yeah, I guess. And Edie Falco is going to be back on screen. Tell us about her new series.
1: No More Bacon is Edie, Bob. Edie Falco, always our Carmela Soprano, has the law on her side this time. She's going to star in a new legal drama series called Katie Graves for Fox TV. It premieres next spring, and Katie, played by Falco, is described as a whip-smart, fiercely committed attorney who steps away from the New Hampshire Police Public Defender's Office. Following a devastating personal tragedy, now she must raise her granddaughters with her husband, and she also tries to piece together a life she never expected. And she still looks into cases that test her deeply held beliefs. So I don't know, whatever it is, I'm always in. I think she's such a great actress.
0: Yeah, she's always, always great. There is going to be a Sabrina Carpenter tour next year. What do we know about this?
1: Sabrina Carpenter going for the big time. She's going to

0: tour stadiums next year in 2027. It'll be her first major tour in venues that big, with a start date projected to be next summer. I can't believe Chicago wouldn't be on that list for maybe a few days. And she's also eyeing Wembley. That's one of her dream stops. Reportedly, she was talking to British media and also some other British sources last week, with some serious talks to play there for a few shows. If it works out, she would be the youngest solo female artist to ever play Wembley.
1: Wow.
0: And everyone's waiting for a new album, too, so I wouldn't be surprised if that came out next summer, too.
1: There is a new upcoming TV series based on a best-selling book talk novel. Cindy, first explain to me what a book talk novel is.
0: You know, Bob, there are so many ways to publish your book now. Their book talk is a way to promote your book. It's an online service, and you can put your whole book on book talk and get an audience like that too. Or you just put like a chapter at a time and the audience finds you. So this was a book talk novel. You think these things would just be obscure and out there? No, this is being developed into a TV series based on a book talk novel. This will star Angerine Rice. Now, she's the girl who plays the reporter on TV, the student reporter in all the Spider-Man movies. She's super cute. And her mother, Kate Rice, is in it, too. And this is a remake of Jane Austen's Pride and Prejudice set in the world of Hollywood. She would play Lily Bennet, who clashes with a visiting Hollywood movie star named Dorian Kahn, played by Brendan Tremblay, who everyone loves. He's a superstar who arrives with his entourage to rent a clifftop house in a quiet coastal community outside Hollywood. And, you know, she doesn't like them. She thinks Hollywood guys are arrogant and superficial. Can you even believe it, Bob? What star could be arrogant and superficial?
1: Yeah, yeah. Who can imagine that? So these book talk novels now, this is what the Hollywood moguls are looking at as far as future TV series. What's popular on, is it TikTok they're on? Is that it?
0: It's a takeoff of TikTok. It's a little niche thing of TikTok. And you can go on there and find books. And if they're good, they try to addict you. They'll do one chapter at a time and put a new chapter every Friday or something like that. And they're gaining not just audiences, but the eyes of Hollywood, who are looking for original material. So if you're out there as a struggling novelist and you want to give it a shot, what do you have to lose, really?
1: Okay. Are we going to see any of your books on that platform, Cindy?
0: Now that I'm telling you this, Bob, maybe in 5 minutes. I don't know.
1: Cindy Perlman Gaver in Las Vegas. Thanks. We'll talk to you again tomorrow.
0: Thanks, Bob.
1: 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More entertainment news on the way right now at 8:18. It's fall weather, Steve.
2: Yeah, it is. This is really the last full day of summer. We have that autumn equinox happening at 7:05. p.m. tonight, Chicago time. Looks like we're only going to be up to 63 today. There's a slight chance of some rain. We are seeing some of that rain northwest of Chicago right now. Radar is showing a little bit of that rain around Belvedere and Harvard, up to Beloit, down to Rockford. Seeing a couple of scattered showers closer into the city than that, right around Schaumburg and Algonquin. And then another chance of rain coming tonight with mostly cloudy skies, a low of 56. And then cloudy tomorrow, more rain possible, a high near 65. It's just a 20% chance of rain today, tonight, and tomorrow. In Chicago this morning, we have cloudy skies. It's 58 degrees at O'Hare. At Midway this morning, it's also 58. At the lakefront, it's 57. It's partly sunny at Lansing right now in 54. Cloudy skies in Joliet in 58.
3: And if you're traveling eastbound along the Jane Addams Tollway, you're stuck in about a 20-minute delay from Route 25 to just past Barrington Road. That is all due to a new crash blocking the left lane. Outbound Eden's half an hour. Montrose up to Lake Cook Road, 25 minutes back in. The Kennedy, it's an hour 8 in from O'Hare, 46 on the outbound trip. Eisenhower, it's an hour 25 from Route 390 to the old post office. Hour 5, Wolf Road into downtown, back out to 390, 52 minutes. Stevenson also 52 from the Veterans Toll to DuSable Lakeshore Drive. Dan Ryan 35 in from 95th Street. Inbound Bishop Ford, that's recovering after an earlier crash at Dalton, was in the two left lanes. Still watching some pretty heavy backups down to 80, 94, but a much improved travel time of 26 minutes. Not improving both directions of I-80. Emergency road repairs still blocking the left lane both directions from Chicago to Richards. Eastbound delays stretch back to I-55, westbound solid from US 30 into the road work zone. IDOT is hoping to have these emergency repairs completed by the beginning of tonight's rush hour. From the Republic Bank of Chicago Traffic Desk, I'm Amanda Sternecki.
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1: 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Coming up on 8:24, Monday's late night monologues included jokes about traffic, Oktoberfest, and Girl Scout cookies. We have the highlights courtesy of the back from vacation Seth Meyers, also Jimmy Kimmel, and Jimmy Fallon.
15: Yeah, it's a very exciting time to be in New York City because the UN General Assembly is now in session. It's that special week where traffic on Fifth Avenue feels like the Strait of Hormuz. Meanwhile, Trump just arrived in New York City for the General Assembly, and earlier tonight, he met with Mayor Zoran Mamdani. Yep. One is a far-right Republican, the other is a Democratic Socialist, so their meeting was a fun little preview of what your Thanksgiving will be like. Go. Mamdani said the meeting focused on issues affecting New York City. For Mamdani, that meant the cost of living. And for Trump, that meant adding his name to the Empire State Building. While everyone's talking about this over the weekend, Trump banned reporters from CNN, MS Now, and Politico from the White House. In a related story, Melania just applied to be a reporter for CNN, MS Now, and Politico.
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0: take their credentials away. They are not allowed in the White House by order of the president, which everyone knows is an attack on freedom of the press. But Trump sees it differently. He said, it's a very simple ban. I don't want them in my office. I don't want them here. They hurt his feelings, and so they're not welcome in his house anymore.
1: It's sick. I mean, there's something wrong with a country that can allow people to write purposely negative stories. Now, if they want to write them, that's fine. But I don't have to let them into my, into the people's house.
0: He almost slipped and told the truth there. It's the people's house. It's the people's house that he knocked down without consulting any of the people.
2: Well, speaking over the weekend of the annual Nebraska Steak Fry, Louisiana Senator John Kennedy said, quote, I love Nebraska better than sex. Said Nebraskans, you must be doing it wrong. Germany over the weekend kicked off its annual Oktoberfest, so if you're wondering how much Germans love beer, it's September. Warren Buffett announced last week that he will step down as chairman of Berkshire Hathaway. He would have done it sooner, but he wanted to wait until his son was old enough to take the reins. And finally, the Girl Scouts have announced that they'll offer a new cookie created to avoid 9 major food allergens called Sparkables. As in, sorry, all we have left are some Sparkables. And that was a monologue, everybody!
3: 827, we're going to get a new music venue around here. Details of the new 6,000-seat music venue planned around the United Center as part of a $7 billion privately funded development have been released. The Music Hall, which is intended to create a new type of music experience in Chicago, is scheduled to open in 2028. Its design is meant to center live performances, unlike other Chicago venues. Renderings that were just released show a 3-level intimate performance room with panoramic stage views and dramatic lighting. The venue is also pictured to have a terrace overlooking the United Center and dedicated community spaces. Audiences will be able to be seated nearer the stage to create a unique experience. Retail locations, multiple large bars, and a flowing open outdoor space are planned. Good news for us. Another music venue around Chicago. 8:30 news coming up, and then we'll open up the mailbox.
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2: Degrees at 8:30. Good morning. I'm Steve Brutanich. Partly sunny skies on our way today to a high of 63. Can't rule out some showers. 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Airlines are still playing catch-up after a severed cable on the East Coast causes flight disruptions.
3: Caleb Williams not being ruled out for a Monday night game.
2: In business, the opening bell's ringing right now on Wall Street. Stocks are poised to open higher.
4: 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Emergency road repairs continue east and westbound along I-80. You're losing the left lane between Chicago and Richards. Crews have been doing these emergency repairs since late Sunday. They're hoping to have it wrapped up in time for the evening rush, but right now, as you're heading eastbound, a 1 hour, 10-minute delay from I-55 to Richards, and westbound, a 50-minute backup begins at US 30 through the roadwork zone. Outbound Eaton's half an hour, Montrose up to Lake Cook Road, 26 inbound. The Kennedy now an hour, 17 O'Hare into downtown. 55 minutes in from the junction, you'll save 18 in the express lanes. Eisenhower, hour 20 in from Route 390. 1 hour outbound with a reported crash at Austin. Stevenson, 55 minutes from the Veterans Toll to DuSable Lakeshore Drive. Dan Ryan, 32, and from 95th. Amanda Cernecki, WGN Traffic Central.
2: Airlines are still playing catch-up today after hundreds of flights had to be canceled or were delayed because of severed fiber optic cable on the East Coast. Nearly 1,000 flights were delayed at O'Hare and Midway. The outage had a significant impact on airports in New York, Boston, and Philadelphia. These passengers at O'Hare are very frustrated.
5: And there's nobody available. And they allow you to rebook a flight, and there's no seat available.
6: I'm canceled. I don't have a human to help me. They told me I can't have my bags. My bags are going to San Francisco.
2: Airlines expect those ripple effect delays to disrupt travel into today as well. The Department of Transportation will be testing artificial intelligence to help deal with flight delays. The system developed by Boston-based aviation software company Airspace Intelligence will provide real-time data to streamline the best routes for planes in and out of airports. The system is a tool that can provide humans with valuable info to do their jobs. It'll first be used at Reagan National Airport, Dulles International Airport, and BWI Thurgood Marshall Airport before a nationwide deployment sometime in 2028. President Trump will deliver remarks today at the United Nations General Assembly, and the highlight will be the war with Iran. News Nation's Brooke Schaefer has details.
7: He's expected to talk directly about those rising tensions in the Middle East and directly call out the U.S.-Israeli conflict with Iran. The president's also expected to use this moment in front of these world leaders to tout his international peace efforts and call on other nations for solutions to ending global conflict. But he's also expected to call out the United Nations and a U.N.-backed human rights panel that believes the U.S. committed war crimes during military strikes in Iran.
2: The U.N. cannot bring any charges against the U.S. after its fact-finding mission showed that the U.S. was behind two military strikes on a school and sports facility in Iran back in February that may have violated international law. A chain reaction crash involving a CTA bus has left two people hospitalized on Chicago's South Side. Police say a vehicle traveling east on 72nd Street hit a northbound SUV, pushing it into the path of the bus. One victim's in serious condition. The second was treated for minor injuries. That crash happened Monday afternoon. Six people are without a home in Aurora after a fire. That fire broke out Monday morning in a home in the 1100 block of North Randall. No injuries are reported. The cause of that fire is under investigation. The Illinois Supreme Court says it will hear a case that will determine the future of how Chicago police misconduct cases are heard. More on that from WGN's Kevin Wells.
8: In some of the most serious police misconduct cases, officers may have their disciplinary cases decided by a third-party arbitrator instead of in front of the Chicago Police Board, where other misconduct cases are often settled. Those arguing those cases should all be heard in front of the police board. say settling them in arbitration would hurt the idea of department transparency.

0: While the police union says these are just political arguments about what these groups believe the public policy of the state of Illinois should be, not what it actually is.
1: The High Court will hear that case on Thursday. CPD has moved to fire 26 officers since 2023, though most of those cases have remained on hold because of this legal battle. Today is the last day to experience Chicago Henge, the biannual view of the sun rising and setting in a perfect east-west line with Chicago City Street grid draws hundreds of photographers and onlookers. Sunrise happened this morning at 6:38. We did have clear skies for that generally, but it looks like clouds will be impacting the sunset, which is at 6:47 today. Won't happen again until next spring. WGN Sports Time, 8:35.
2: Sports is being sponsored by Northwestern Football. Testing showed the best case scenario for Caleb Williams and the Bears, so much so that head coach Ben Johnson called the injury week to week. Johnson said he doesn't think that Williams will practice this week, but is not ruling him out for the Bears matchup against the Eagles on Monday night. If Caleb can't go, Johnson's very comfortable turning to Tyson Bagent.
3: I feel strongly about what he's capable of, and our team does too. They know he's a darn good football player. He's won games in the past. Him and Case both have won games in this league. There's a lot of confidence that both of those guys can get the job done if it comes to it.
2: It would be Bagent's fifth career start. He's 2-2 as a starter in the NFL. Final six-game sprint to the finish beginning for the White Sox tonight in Kansas City. Sox trail the Guardians by a game in the AL Central, but are holding on to the final wildcard spot with a magic number of 4 to clinch a playoff spot. Anthony Kay will make the start tonight. Miguel Vargas named the AL Player of the Week. Same situation for the Cubs, who are home tonight to start a series against the Marlins. Cubs have a magic number of 1 to clinch the playoff spot, which means either a Cubs victory or a Diamondbacks loss will put the Cubs in the postseason for the second straight year. Alex Bregman is in Chicago, but a report indicates he suffered multiple facial fractures when he was hit by that foul ball on Sunday. The Cubs are hoping for a return in the postseason. Bowen Byram, the Blackhawks' newly acquired defenseman, scored a hat trick in his first action with his new team, albeit in a preseason game that the Hawks beat the Wild 4-3 in overtime. Don't miss a once-in-a-century moment. Go to newryanfield.com to get your tickets for the grand opening today. I'm Andy Mazur, WGN Sports.
1: And now the forecast from the Four Seasons Heating, Air Conditioning, Plumbing, Sewer, and Electric Weather Center. Mostly cloudy today, slight chance of rain, a high of 63. Mostly cloudy tonight, slight chance of rain, a low of 56. Mostly cloudy tomorrow, can't rule out some rain, expect a high near 65. In Chicago this morning, it's partly sunny, 57 at O'Hare and at Midway. It's 57 downtown as well. Joliet has clouds at 58 in Kenosha, cloudy and 57. And now your money on WGN. Wall Street is off and running this morning. The markets are higher after the first few minutes of trading. The Dow's up 74 points. The S&P is up 15. The Nasdaq, which hit a new record yesterday, is up 125 points. It's about a 0.25% jump for the S&P and the Dow this morning. It's about a 0.5% jump for the Nasdaq. Oil prices in the U.S. are down about 3% this morning. Globally, markets have seen that oil number lower too. And gas prices in Chicago are holding at $5.03 a gallon, pretty much the same as yesterday. Price 1 week ago was $4.74 a gallon. 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I'm Steve Krasanich, WGN Radio News.
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1: Washington wrestles with how to deal with AI. I'm Mike Vaccaro, News Nation Washington Bureau Chief. President Trump announcing over the weekend he's forming a task force on artificial intelligence. Writing on Truth Social, I am forming the AI force, much like I did Space Force, which has been a tremendous success in my first term. To that end, I will be announcing in the near future the AI czar. Only high IQ individuals need apply. The president's announcement comes amid mounting calls for more oversight over the rapidly evolving technology, with tech leaders and industry giants warning of the potential danger AI could pose to humanity if left unregulated. Fears President Trump has dismissed as a hoax, reiterating he will not in any way hinder or stifle the industry's growth. This as leaders nationwide take action on AI, California Governor Gavin Newsom ordering state agencies to develop recommendations for potential safety measures, and lawmakers on both sides of the aisle in Congress have introduced legislation that aims to rein in the technology, though several are hesitant to slow development and cede the AI arms race to China. I'm Mike Vaccaro, and this is the News Nation Political Minute.
2: WGN 841, let's go through some listener mail.
3: You've got mail.
2: Not too many telegrams, but lots of emails and texts to go through. Getting a lot of feedback on our campaign to identify those dangerous speeding before sunrise drivers. Bob, sounds like vigilante radio. If you see something, put them on blast and then pray they're not into revenge. Yeah, good point. Bob and Andy, don't forget to talk about the Illini. Yeah, they got a good football team, don't they?
4: Yeah, not too shabby. They'll be in action this weekend as well. We talk a lot about Northwestern, obviously, because we have Northwestern broadcasts here, which
2: true.
4: That kind of thing. But Illinois is going to be at Ohio State this week.
2: And still hearing a lot about our comments on the Law & Order franchise. The Law & Order shows were extra good when Paul Sorvino was one of the detectives. I don't watch the SVU show. It makes me kind of sick. Good morning. There is no way possible that you would be able to watch SVU. I'm a trauma therapist, and I even have a hard time with it. To watch them straight in a row, it would be your own set of your own PTSD. The other ones I really like, but SVU, oh my goodness, that's a hard one. Have a great day. So I hear. We had that candy corn perfume here yesterday.
4: Yeah, I was still smelling it last night.
2: Yeah, me too. Still have a headache. And when I worked at Brock's many years ago, we used a natural corn flavor in the candy corn. Well, maybe that's the problem with the what we smelled yesterday. It wasn't a natural corn flavor.
5: Ooh, Halloween.
2: I mixed candy, corn, and peanuts 50-50, and it tasted like a payday candy bar. Okay. Glad the scientists are hard at work here. Bob, you played Tom Jones on your record collection. You got to play some of John Mulaney's Salt and Pepper Diner Bit. Don't know that. Does he make fun of Tom Jones? I'll have to check that out. And then, if we can, we'll play some of it. Sure. Let's see here. I want a good AM radio for my kitchen, one that doesn't hum when I turn on LED lights. Where do I buy that, Bob? I don't like listening on my smart speaker. Go to Apt. I'm sure they can fix you up over there. Let's see here. If AI takes over the internet, radio is going to be essential. Well, AI is taking over everything.
4: Yeah, what if it takes over radio too?
2: Yeah. Why would it stop at the internet, right? highly suggest a book titled Last Plane in the Sky. It's an audio story of the 9/11 day. Last Plane in the Sky, okay. I know why we got this text. Is Amanda's phone storage full? That's because you have an old phone, don't you?
6: I do have an old phone.
2: How's your storage?
6: My storage is just fine. Thanks for asking.
2: Bob, I'm reading Anthony Bourdain's book, Kitchen Confidential. It's really laugh out loud funny. Yeah, ever since I saw the Tony movie, I've

0: wanted to get that book. I hear it's really good. What's this? Oh, maybe getting the third wild card spot will help the Cubs get away from the Brewers and Phillies for a round.
1: Yeah.
0: They might have a better chance with the Braves or Dodgers. Is that right?
1: That's right, because as you remember last year, they were the one, and they beat the Padres and went right into Milwaukee. If they're the three, they would play the Braves in the first round, and then if they won, they would play the Dodgers, as it stands right now.
0: And they're tied with San Diego now?
1: Tied with San Diego, but the Cubs own the tiebreaker.
0: Let's see. Oh, I had another sports question here. this is good. Mr. Mazur, please only read the Packers score when they lose.
1: All right, that's a deal. I'll make that deal with you.
0: Let me know when the Hamp and OB replays are done with the negativity about the Bears. It's not funny or entertaining.
2: Folks, this is insanity.
3: It's unacceptable. And here's the thing, OB.
2: You're damn right it is unacceptable. And I'm sorry if I'm overloading on it, but I really don't give a damn because those are facts. And facts don't lie.
0: Wow. We've set the boys off.
1: So I'm saying, you know, it's hey, look, it's the sometimes the truth hurts.
0: When is the show on Monday?
1: We'll be on Monday at 6 o'clock, 6 till 7, and then after the game around 10:30.
4: Is there a chance I could hire Hamp and OB to just go around with me and yell at people?
1: Yeah, I think they might be willing to do some outside work. Yeah,
0: I got a few people I'd like them to call. It's 8:46 right
2: Not
0: now.
2: On this microphone.
5: They can yell at the drivers early in the morning. Yeah.
1: They can call Xfinity for you.
0: Oh, man, that's exactly what I was thinking. Weather and traffic next, and extremely local news.
2: And we did nothing.
0: All right, Steve.
4: We are in the final hours of summer, Bob, which, I don't know, depending on whether you like autumn or like summer, you're in one camp or the other there, but the autumnal equinox happens at 7:05 Chicago time tonight. As we go through the day today, we'll have cloudy skies generally with a slight chance of rain. That's a 20% chance of rain. And it looks like 63 is going to be our high today. A northeast wind gusting at 20 miles per hour has created dangerous swimming conditions in Lake Michigan, so stay out of the water. There's a beach hazards statement for the entire Lake Michigan coastline from Wisconsin down through Illinois and Indiana. Mostly cloudy overnight tonight. Slight chance of some rain, a low of 56. Tomorrow, mostly cloudy. Can't rule out some rain. Expect a high near 65. Right now in Chicago, we have cloudy skies at Aurora and 57. It's cloudy at Joliet this morning and 58. At O'Hare officially right now, partly sunny and 57.
5: And right now we're looking at well over an hour backup westbound along I-80 from US 30 to Chicago Street. Again, both directions of I-80, emergency road repairs are blocking the left lane from Chicago to Richards. Crews are hoping to get this done in time for the evening rush. But right now, you are really suffering the effects of that westbound beginning at US 30. And again, over a one-hour delay on the eastbound trip. That begins at I-55. The Kennedy, it's an hour 15 in from O'Hare, 52 minutes in from the junction, about 15 minutes saved in the express lanes. Back out to O'Hare, 45 minutes with a crash at Diversey off on the shoulder. Also, it looks like we have another crash at Cumberland. That's off on the right side. Eisenhower, hour 23 in from Route 390. Inbound on the Stevenson, a crash partially blocking your exit ramp to the inbound Dan Ryan, hour 5 from 355 to DuSable Lakeshore Drive. Dan Ryan itself, 34 minutes in from 95th Street. Northbound Route 394, your entrance ramp from Glenwood Dyer Road, that is shut down all due to a crash there. From the Republic Bank of Chicago Traffic Desk, I'm Amanda Cernecki.
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4: 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Our Block Club Chicago report now with Jen Sabella. Good morning, Jen. Let's talk about what happened in Douglas Park with Riot Fest. Now, should we be concerned that the promoters are not going to restore it, or based on what they're saying, is the city comfortable with what they're planning to do?
5: Good morning, Bob. Yes, the Riot Fest is on the hook to repair Douglas Park. It is probably the worst the fields have been in its time at Douglas Park due to the wet weather all weekend. The mud, according to our reporters who were there, was so thick. People were getting their shoes stuck in it. It was kind of like quicksand. So they have not started the repairs yet. They are currently just taking down all of the tents and other equipment on the site, which will be finished on September 29th. A preliminary assessment from the park district shows that they're going to have to replace at least 3 acres of sod. That will be all that really muddy area there. The conflict comes with some of the neighbors who live nearby saying the park's been closed. A large part of the park has been closed for weeks now as they set up, and now the cleanup is going to take even longer. And they just wish that there was an alternative space to hold the festival. Not everyone, but some of the folks we've talked to, our reporters talked to yesterday, just said, you know, my morning walks in the park have been on hold since basically mid-August when they started setting up. This conflict happened in Humboldt Park too, and especially this was in 2014 when the festival moved. So we'll see. Riot Fest has vowed to be a good neighbor here, and they have been doing various things in the neighborhood to prove that they're committed to North Lawndale outside of the festival. So we're keeping an eye on it, and we will keep everyone posted on repairs to Douglas Park.
4: Yeah, Lollapalooza was a muddy event too this year, wasn't it? And that was in Grant Park.
5: Exactly.
4: If you go to blockclubchicago.org, you can read about the history of Chicago-style jardinera. This is a great food story, isn't it, Jen?
5: It is. Marconi, as you see, if you get a sandwich, Italian beef sandwich with jardinera from Portillo's, they use the Marconi jardinera, and it used to be called V. Formosa Co., and that was the Marconi family. It has been around for 130 years. When Sicilian immigrant Vincent Formosa came to Chicago, he initially was a watchmaker, but then he started importing olive oil, and he had so much olive oil, he didn't know what to do with it. So he took the tradition of Sicilian pickling, which was usually just, you know, whatever vegetables before winter, and he added serrano peppers to it to give it that kick. So it would be, they're pickled with the vinegar, and then it's placed, packed in the olive oil, and it was kind of the first Chicago-style jardinera, which has that kick we all know and love, and it's still a family-owned business all these years later, and gaining popularity nationwide thanks to the bear.
4: Yeah, we had the owner on here.

0: a few weeks ago. I love the fact that about 10 years ago, before the building on Grand Avenue was torn down, an urban archaeologist salvaged some artifacts from the old Formosa company. And I mean, it's like, you know, Indiana Jones hitting the Jardinera plant. Isn't that funny?
1: It's Chicago-style architect. Or
0: yeah.
1: Chicago-style digging there. Yeah, I love
0: and
1: it. Yeah, it's about 2 million pounds per year of Jardinera.
0: That former Formosa building, now condos. The Block Club Chicago party is coming up. Tell us about this, Jen.
1: Yes, our block party, it's on October 3rd from noon to 9 p.m. at Half Acre Beer in Bowmanville. We have some great special guests, including the Terrible Portraits guy. He became famous on social media for drawing pretty hilarious portraits of people in the park. You can get your portrait drawn by him at the block party. The Bubble Lady will also be there. She's a viral internet sensation who has her bubble guns and brings joy all throughout the city. And of course, our own Jesse White Tumblers, who were on America's Got Talent. They, every year when we have them at the block party, the whole crowd forms around them, and it's just an amazing show. It's totally free. We have tons of family events, local vendors, food. Highly recommend coming through.
0: Give us the location for that again, Jen.
1: That is at Half Acre Beer at 2050 West Balmoral Avenue in Bowmanville, and it's from noon to 9 p.m. We'll also have karaoke.
0: Of course, Saturday, October 3rd, and we'll talk more about it here. Check it out at blockclubchicago.org for more. Thanks, Jen. Have a good one.
1: You too. Thanks, Bob.
0: And we'll get you all the news and update the weather and traffic for you next at 9 from the Northwestern Medicine Newsroom.
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15: It's 58 degrees at 9 o'clock. Good morning. I'm Steve Britanich. We have partly sunny skies on our way today to a high of 63. Slight chance of rain today. 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Another rescued whale from Canada dies at Chicago's Shedd Aquarium. A report on the way.
16: Bears get good news on Caleb. Cubs and Sox back at it tonight.
15: In business, stocks are mostly higher after the first half hour on Wall Street.
17: 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Emergency road repairs continue both directions of I-80. You're losing the left lane from Chicago to Richards. Hopefully this will wrap up in time for the evening rush. But right now, as you head eastbound, a 1 hour, 20-minute delay from I-55 into the roadwork zone, and westbound solid from US 30 into Chicago. That's about an hour, 15 minutes worth of delay. Travel time-wise, inbound Eisenhower heaviest, an hour 25 from Route 390 to the old post office. Kennedy, an hour in from O'Hare. It's 45 minutes outbound with a crash at Cumberland, still off on the right shoulder. And southbound Route 53, your Dundee exit ramp now closed with roadwork until the end of the year. Amanda Sternecki, WGN Traffic Central.
15: A third beluga whale rescued from a shuttered marine park in Canada has died at Chicago's Shedd Aquarium. More from WGN's James Sears.
18: The Shedd's care team says they've been concerned about Osiris since she arrived with the first group of rescued belugas back in July. She had struggled to eat consistently, but with fluids and medication, her appetite had recently improved and she became more engaged with the other whales. However, the care team yesterday noticed sudden changes in her behavior and breathing, and despite life-saving efforts, Osiris died. The Shedd is running tests to figure out what happened and is continuing round-the-clock care for the rest of the beluga pod.
15: Meanwhile, an aquarium in Spain has announced that one of its rescued belugas died last week. State regulators could permanently revoke the license of a Southside Chicago funeral home director after 56 bodies were found inside of her husband's funeral home. Joanna Morgan's license was suspended last month after investigators found the bodies at South Chicago Chapel. Officials say some were decomposed in an unrefrigerated area. State and Morgan's attorneys are reportedly discussing a possible settlement that could avoid going through a formal hearing. Three Chicago police officers have been attacked by a dog in Humboldt Park, and one of those officers shot and killed the animal. The officers were conducting an investigation in the 700 block of North Christiana yesterday evening. WGN's Winnie Dortch reports the area has been a hotspot the last week and a half.
19: On September 14th, shots were fired by an unknown person on Christiana near Chicago Avenue. In this case, no one was hurt, and there were no reports of damaged property. Less than 24 hours before that call, seven people were shot and one was killed. On September 13th, around 12:15, police say six victims were standing outside by an alley on Christiana near Chicago Avenue. Now, at last check, police have not made any arrests.
15: Chicago police are still searching for two men accused of recent robberies involving women in Lincoln Park. Robberies happened last Thursday and Sunday between the hours of 2 and 4 p.m. In each of the robberies, the suspects demanded jewelry. This resident has lived in that neighborhood for 13 years and says the city has not been serious about addressing crime there.
20: I saw the news in the morning. I was like, oh my God, we live literally a block from here. And, you know, we have two daughters. You know, we let them walk alone. And at what kind of safety net do we have?
15: And a man in Aurora faces felony charges after attacking people at a street festival. Prosecutors say 30-year-old Calvin Jones punched a teenager, two women, and a father holding his one-year-old child this past Saturday night at the Pacifica Square Mall. Police arrested Jones just down the street where he allegedly spit in the face of a police officer. U.S. News and World Report has released its annual best college list this morning. University of Chicago and Northwestern both dropped in the rankings to tie at ninth place. They were sixth and seventh last year. That comes after the criteria was changed to address concerns about affordability and long-term value in higher education. University of Illinois Urbana-Champaign rose slightly to 34th place, while UIC dipped to 95th. WGN Sports Time, 9:04.
16: That sound you heard yesterday morning was a lot of Bears fans finally exhaling when the news broke that Caleb Williams' injury was not as severe as it looked on the field Sunday. Head coach Ben Johnson isn't even sure when the quarterback will return.
21: This guy's a little bit different than the average human being. I said that last night. I'll double down on that. He gets back. He has in the past a lot faster than what people can anticipate. And so I'm not putting a timeline on this. We're going to say week to week. He's going to attack this with everything that he knows. He's got a great team around him, both in this building and outside of this building, and we'll see where it goes from there.
16: So Williams has not been ruled out for Monday's game against the Eagles at Soldier Field. Tyson Bagent would start if Williams can't. Blackhawks' big offseason move flashed some potential last night in the Hawks' 4-3 overtime win over the Wild. Bowen Bynum scored the game winner, giving him a hat trick in his first game with the Hawks, albeit in a preseason game.
0: At the start of the game, I was pretty nervous, to be honest. But once I got a few shifts in, I settled down and just focused on trying to play quick and get in the rush and defend hard.
16: Hawks are back in action Thursday night. Preseason game at St. Louis, 7 o'clock puck drop right here on WGN. Sox in Kansas City to open a three-game set tonight. Sox magic number to clinch a playoff spot is 4. They're currently a game behind the Guardians in the AL Central, but do hold that third final wildcard spot in the American League. No Alex Bregman for the Cubs tonight. Reports indicate he suffered multiple facial fractures when he was struck by the foul ball Sunday. No surgery is needed. The Cubs are hoping he'll be back in time for the playoffs. The Cubs' magic number to clinch a spot is 1. They host the Marlins tonight at Wrigley. I'm Andy Mazur, WGN Sports.
1: Hey there, chilly day once again with temps falling a good 10 plus degrees below normal. Low 60s for high temperatures with northeast winds running 10 to 15, gusting to 20. We keep that mostly cloudy sky in play here today and about a 20% rain chance continues. Honestly, pretty similar to yesterday. Autumnal equinox happens this evening, 7.05 p.m., officially entering fall. So today is your last day of summer. You've got high waves on Lake Michigan beaches through Wednesday, by the way, and low 60s again tomorrow. From the WGN Weather Center, I'm Morgan Kalkmeyer.
15: Right now in Chicago, partly sunny skies. It's 58 degrees.
22: Well, here we go. Your money on WGN. A half hour after the opening bell, the markets are mixed with the Dow in the red. The others are a little higher. The Dow right now is down 43 points, about a tenth of a percent, right at 52,000. The S&P is up only about 6 points. NASDAQ is up 92 points, about a third of a percent. The Russell 2000 is the leader so far of the pack. It is now up about two-thirds of a percent. Treasury yields are lower, and the 10-year yield is down about 1.5 basis points at 4.95%. The 30-year fixed-rate mortgage dropped 1 basis point yesterday, and it begins the day at 7.19%. That's the U.S. average. Brent crude is back below $100, as Saudi Arabia is reportedly closer to getting a bombed-out pipeline flowing again. And once again, there's talk that Iran could quickly reopen the Strait of Hormuz if the United States lifted its blockade. Texas tea right now is down about a dollar at $94.50 a barrel, and Brent crude is just under $100, down a dollar at $99 a barrel. Price at the pump is a tiny bit better than yesterday, still above $5, though. Our WGNRadio.com gas map shows the Chicago area average is down a penny from yesterday, $5.03 a gallon this morning. Diesel, though, is 12 cents higher than yesterday. AAA says the Chicago area average this morning is $6.85. And just for grins, although nobody's grinning about it, other than maybe the oil companies, in California this morning, the average for diesel is $8.44. Gasoline is averaging $6.19. I'm Steve Alexander. That's your money on 720 WGN.
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4: You've been diagnosed with COPD, but breathing seems to be getting harder. Everyday activities, walking to the mailbox, going up the stairs, talking on the phone, take more effort than

0: moment of silence, like a funeral home or something? Or has the band just gone on a union break? It's 11 minutes after 9 o'clock. Joe, do you want to sing?
1: I bet AI is involved in this somehow.
0: They've taken over early.
1: It always is.
0: It is September 22nd, Tuesday, another day, and more TV newscasts replaying Caleb Williams pulling up lame and showing Alex Bregman's battered face. Please make them stop.
1: They won't.
0: We don't need to see. We don't need to see that anymore.
2: Yeah, I know. Caleb is back. I mean, the injury was not as severe as they thought, but he thought it was pretty severe at the time. He went down. He was helped off the field, carted off, and was able to walk off under his own power to go back to his car and go back home. And the imaging proved that it was not as severe. And Bregman has multiple facial fractures. I mean, what do you want from the guy? It was a freak accident. And they're saying that there's no surgery needed, but it's going to take some time to heal all those fractures.
0: Yeah, he's got to get his eye opened up
2: exactly.
0: Again.
2: His left eye was swollen shut.
0: You know, this is about maybe 7-8 years ago playing softball. I didn't really pop the hamstring, but I just strained it a little bit.
2: You get that grab.
0: I swear it was like 5 years before that feeling went away completely.
2: Yeah, and that's what the Bears are going to have to worry about too. I mean, there's talk that he's not ruled out of the game on Monday night, but if he's not going to practice during the week, there's no sense in throwing him out there. And you know, you'd like to make sure that he's absolutely positively healthy. I realize it's one of 17 games. You have to make the most of all those opportunities, but at the same time, you'd probably like to have him around toward the end of the year, right?
0: Yeah,
2: I thought.
0: Yeah, I would think. John Williams will be around in about an hour. What's going on, John?
3: I worried that I jinxed this because I was saying, isn't it nice that the Bears are doing well and the Cubs and Sox could be in the playoffs, the Blackhawks are ascendant, and then Bregman and Williams both
2: same
3: suffer.
0: Yeah,
3: and that I just for the first time today watched the Bregman thing. That was weird.
2: Yep.
3: And I think he probably thought he was positioned in a spot that would keep him from getting hit by a foul ball, and maybe he was far enough behind the catcher that he could sort of trace the pitches, kind of get into a groove before he got up to bat, but.
0: He stands closer than anybody.
2: Yeah, he's pretty close.
0: I don't think he will anymore.
3: But then when he walked by the dugout, too, and he's holding his face, and all the other guys in the dugout were not rushing to his aid the way maybe they would have if they'd known how bad the injury was. But, I mean, they were kind of chill back there. I'm like, guys, your buddy just got hit in the face by a foul ball.
0: Yeah, Bush looked horrified.
2: Bush was devastated. I mean, that was a complete and total accident. You can't control where the ball goes when you're check swing, but it was pretty ugly.
0: Yeah, maybe not everybody in the dugout was paying close attention at that point.
2: Yeah, once they saw the blood, they started to react.
0: Yeah. What's on your broadcast today, John?
3: It's Tuesday, so we'll visit with Dr. Copen in the 1 o'clock hour. He's always just a delightful chat, our favorite physician from Northwestern Medicine. But we'll also talk about some of the seasonal things you ought to know about your health and some other health issues in the news. Eric Zorn, the columnist from the Tribune, is always an interesting chat on the local scene, sometimes the political scene. He may have something to say about the fact that three of the major networks, or at least, I don't know where you put MS now, but certainly CNN and Politico are players, and they've been kicked out of the White House press corps. What happened yesterday was interesting. We may talk to Eric about that today. I've got some thoughts and music about fall, Bob, this evening. 7 o'clock or so, right? We turn the clock into autumn.
0: It's 7:05. That's it.
3: Yeah.
0: Looking at the long-range forecast, back into the 70s on Sunday.
3: I can deal with that. Just no more 89s and humid, please.
0: probably not.
3: These are some of the nicest days of the year. Two other quick notes. Washington Post went to the Toronto Film Festival. They said, here are some of the best movies to look forward to this fall. I will give you a preview of some of them, and we'll give you one last chance to sound off on what economist Michael Miller said yesterday. Here's a tip for you, Bob. If you want to have a popular show, don't put that guy on, because He came on my show yesterday and told people that inflation isn't so bad and gas prices

0: prices really aren't that hard to pay.
1: Yeah, I know, I heard.
0: My audience loved it. Just loved it. Loved everything he said.
1: I'll bet. You know, I saw a trailer for the movie about Jimmy Stewart. That's the one I'm waiting for. And there was another one. I can't remember another biopic that looked
0: Well, there's one about good. Elon Musk. And there's also the Rocky movie where Anthony Ippolito plays Sylvester Stallone as he's making the movie.
1: That should be good.
0: And you know, Pete and I are on the same page on this, and my producer. The trailers look a little cheesy, but people love it. And the film critic at the Toronto Film Fest said that if you had told me that was the actual younger Sylvester Stallone, I would have believed it. They say he really nails Sly in his early years, and we know how the story ends, but his making it, you got to remember, Stallone was nobody when that thing, you know, came out. So that's that story. I play Rocky, and that's one of the. Yeah, you have the Elon Musk one. Anyway, we'll run through some of them.
1: Is that the documentary that's like 4 hours long, or is this this another one?
0: Yes.
1: No.
0: Yes.
1: 4 hours. That's a lot.
0: That's the one I think will be best streamed at home rather than watching.
1: Yeah, over 2 weeks.
0: Yeah.
1: All right. John will be on after the 10 a.m. news.
0: Thank you, Robert.
1: 9:17. The record collection will be on after we check weather and traffic. And some clouds are starting to move in, Steve.
2: Yeah, we have a little bit of rains, too, in the area. That's mainly northwest of Chicago. I've got the radar dialed into the Harvard area up near Woodstock and Belvedere toward McChesney Park and Rockford. We're seeing a little bit of light rain there. It's mainly staying to the north and northwest of Chicago as we go through the rest of the morning. Mostly cloudy otherwise today. Slight chance of some rain, a high near 63. Mostly cloudy tonight. Slight chance of rain, low 56. And then mostly cloudy tomorrow. Can't rule out some more rain. Expect a high near 65. In Chicago this morning, partly sunny, 58 officially at O'Hare. At Aurora, cloudy and 59. At St. Charles, it's cloudy and 58.
3: 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Well, we have some midday moving road work really slowing you down inbound on the Edens from Willow to Old Orchard. 38 minutes from Lake Cook Road to Montrose, inbound on the Kennedy. Looks like we have a reported crash near Augusta. 55 minutes O'Hare into downtown. 37 and from the junction. Actually, stay in the local lanes, though, because the express are busier by 10 minutes. Back out to O'Hare 36. Eisenhower mainly on the brakes from Harlem to the Burn Circle, an hour 15 in from Route 390. Stevenson, 52 minutes. Veterans told to DuSable Lakeshore Drive. The Dan Ryan just under half an hour in from 95th Street. And again, east and westbound I-80, solid with these emergency road repairs still blocking the left lane both directions from Chicago to Richards. This all began late Sunday afternoon, and hopefully crews are hoping to have this wrapped up in time for this evening's rush hour. From the Republic Bank of Chicago Traffic Desk, I'm Amanda Cernecki.
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7: 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John Mellencamp recorded Rain on the Scarecrow from his Scarecrow album in his Belmont Mall studio in Belmont, Indiana, back in 1985. And he was thinking about his grandfather when he came up with this. A song about the collapse of rural farming communities here in the United States during the 80s, and it reflects the economic and emotional toll of the farm crisis and the wave of farm foreclosures affecting Midwestern farmers that caused near and dear to John Mellencamp's heart. It's a response to what John saw happening in his home state of Indiana and all across America.

That's such a great song from John Mellencamp. Scarecrow 925. And we have an update on our Chicagoland's Best Delis tournament. Bring in the Sandwich Central voting tote board, and I'll give you the results that we have up until this moment. And it's the round four results. Tony's in Edison Park over Manny's. D'Amato is beating Alpine. Frankie's Deli over Minnelli. And it's Fontano's over the Capri Deli. And you

can still vote. Let's see, we started with 64 sandwich shops in our Best Delis tournament. Now we're down to the final four, Tony's, D'Amato's, Frankie's, and Fontano. They have all reached the semifinals. You can vote for your favorites, WGNradio.com/Best Delis. Round five voting will remain open until Thursday morning before our final championship round begins. 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Got a minute here, and I wanted to remind you again about the big event coming up on Sunday downtown at the Harris Theater. It's the annual Illinois Rock and Roll Museum Hall of Fame induction ceremony. We'll be hosting Harris Theater, Millennium Park, Sunday night, 6 p.m. There are going to be quite a few live performances. The Flock, The Boys, Hot Mix 5. We'll hear from Jim Peterick, Kevin Cronin. Lots of awards being given out. Also, Terry Hemmert from XRT going into the Illinois Rock and Roll Museum Hall of Fame. We have done this every year in Joliet. This year it's downtown. Hope to see you there Sunday night starting at 6. If you want all the information and the lineup and the ticket information, just go to roadtorock.org. I'm told there are a few tickets still left. It's going to be a great show. Roadtorock.org for more on that.

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7: It's 9:30. Good morning. I'm Steve Krasanich. We have cloudy skies in the forecast today, maybe some rain. 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A severed cable leads to chaos in the skies. Airlines say things are slowly returning to normal.
8: Bears relieved at the Caleb Williams news.
7: In business, stocks are mostly higher on Wall Street. We're an hour into the trading day.
9: 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Emergency road repairs to continue both directions along I-80. You're losing the left lane from Chicago to Richards. Eastbound, about a one-hour, five-minute delay starts at I-55 through the roadwork zone. Westbound, a 45-minute backup begins at US 30. Crews are hoping to wrap up this emergency road work until the beginning of the evening rush. We have some midday moving road work slowing you down on the inbound Edens from Willow to Old Orchard. It's now 40 minutes in from Lake Cook Road. The Kennedy 50 in from the airport. Eisenhower, it's 58 minutes from Route 390 to the old post office. Stevenson 42 from the veterans toll to DuSable Lakeshore Drive. Dan Ryan 26 in from 95th. Amanda Cernecki, WGN Traffic Central.
7: Airlines are still playing catch-up today after hundreds of flights had to be canceled or were delayed because of severed fiber optic cable on the East Coast. Nearly 1,000 of those flights were delayed at O'Hare and Midway. WGN's Dana Rabick has more.
10: Frustrated on the East Coast after ground stops and widespread delays snarled their travel plans. In New Jersey, Amtrak construction workers digging in an area near a rail line accidentally severed a Verizon fiber optic cable, leading to a communications breakdown at an air traffic control facility called Tracon in Philadelphia. That works with five major airports, Newark, Teterboro, Philadelphia, and LaGuardia and JFK in New York.
7: Authorities also discovered the backup fiber line was cut as well by a construction crew. There are minimal delays right now at both O'Hare and Midway, 8 cancellations at O'Hare. Chicago's abruptly canceled today's planned live launch of a new $75 million emergency dispatch system. Following intense pushback from dispatchers over software glitches, the city will instead pivot to a simulated testing. Officials confirmed Chicago's existing 30-year-old backup system will remain fully active while safety evaluations on that new system are underway. The man convicted of murdering two young girls in Delphi, Indiana, is appealing for a new trial. Richard Allen was sentenced to 130 years in prison for the murders of 13-year-old Abby Williams and 14-year-old Liberty German. During yesterday's court hearing, Allen's lawyer said his confessions to the crime should be thrown out because he was not in the right mental state at the time. But the girls' families have pointed out that he confessed multiple times. Becky and Mike Patty are Libby's grandparents.
5: I think justice will come. I just have to be patient.
11: There's two girls that were brutally murdered. That should have never happened. Don't ever forget that part.
7: No word yet on when the appeals court could rule on Allen's request. Two Legionnaires cases have been linked to a hotel in Evanston. Health officials say both individuals used the hot tub and pool at the Hilton Garden Inn North Shore back in August. The area has been closed since the beginning of September. Legionnaires disease is a severe pneumonia-like illness caused by inhaling waterborne bacteria. It's not transmitted person to person. The hotel says it's working with the state to resolve the issue. President Trump has started his speech at the UN General Assembly this morning. He will also be busy behind the scenes meeting with world leaders. News Nation's Brooke Schaefer has more.
12: President Trump has a full agenda, face-to-face meetings with several world leaders, including the new leaders of the UK and Japan, Venezuela's interim leader, Delcy Rodriguez, and with Ukraine's President Volodymyr Zelensky, among others. The question still this morning is whether or not President Trump will have a face-to-face meeting with Iran's president, who will be making a speech here at the UN on Wednesday. Secretary of State Marco Rubio said this morning that the U.S. is open to it if it leads to something positive. But as of right now, nothing scheduled.
7: The Iranian delegation will be under strict travel restrictions while in the U.S. and banned from buying certain goods. The autumnal equinox happens today as we usher in the fall season for Earth's northern hemisphere. At this point in the planet's annual orbit, the sun appears directly over the equator, producing essentially the same amount of time in daylight and darkness. And then for the northern half of the planet, daylight hours steadily decrease until the shortest day of the year on the winter solstice in December. Time in daylight will then start to increase again, eventually reaching the equinox next spring. The autumn equinox tonight happens at 7:05 Chicago time. 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
8: Sports is being sponsored by Northwestern Football. Even though he may not start this week, the Bears received better than expected news on Caleb Williams' injured hamstring. When imaging revealed a grade 1 injury, the best-case scenario, Bears are calling QB1 status week to week, but they aren't ruling him out for Monday night's game, even though he's not expected to practice. Offensive lineman Jonah Jackson relieved at the news, but's not concerned if someone else has to start.
13: Definitely great to know your brother's going to be all right, but, you know, we got two other guys in that room that are fully capable of doing the job, and, you know, no other guy to have them ready better than Ben Johnson, so I think we'll be all right.
8: Tyson Bagent would make the start his fifth in his career. Rams beat the Giants 28-6 last night on Monday Night Football. Alex Bregman reportedly suffered multiple facial fractures when he was hit by the foul ball on Sunday. There's a report that says no surgery will be needed. The Cubs are hopeful for a return in the postseason. Cubs need one win or a Diamondbacks loss to clinch a playoff spot. They host the Marlins tonight. The White Sox are in Kansas City. They'll start to play a game behind the Guardians in the Central, have a magic number of 4 to clinch a wild card spot. Sox third baseman Miguel Vargas named the American League Player of the Week for the second time in his career. Blackhawks beat the Wild 4-3 in overtime. Bowen Byram scored the game winner, which gave him the hat trick in his first action with his new team. The Hawks at St. Louis Thursday. You'll hear it right here on WGN beginning at 7. Don't miss a once-in-a-century moment. Go to newryanfield.com to get your tickets for the grand opening today. I'm Andy Mazur, WGN Sports.
7: And now the forecast from the Four Seasons Heating, Air Conditioning, Plumbing, Sewer, and Electric Weather Center. Mostly cloudy today, slight chance of rain, high near 63. Mostly cloudy tonight, low 56. Cloudy again tomorrow, high 65. There's a slight chance of rain again tonight and into part of tomorrow. Right now in Chicago, some sunshine in the at the airport. It's 58 degrees at O'Hare. At the lakefront this morning, we're also seeing some sunshine in 58. Waukegan is cloudy, 58 this morning. Gary has sunny and 55. 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Wall Street has opened mostly higher this morning following an AI rally. Stocks tied to artificial intelligence surged yesterday, with the Nasdaq hitting a record close. The falling oil prices and a pullback in Treasury yields also helped fuel market gains to start the week. An hour into the trading day, the Dow is down 230 points, about a half a percent lower. The S&P is up 1 point. The NASDAQ is up 116. It's about a half a percent jump up for the NASDAQ this morning. From the Rich Are Getting Richer file, Mark Zuckerberg, the CEO of Meta, saw his estimated net worth rise by $25 billion in a single day. The jump was thanks to an almost 12% surge in Meta platform shares, credited in large part to the rollout of the new Muse AI assistant. Already one of the richest men on earth, Zuckerberg's fortune now sits at just over $253 billion. Chicago News on demand, 24/7, online, on the app, and on your smart speaker. I'm Steve Krasanich, WGN Radio News.
14: Washington wrestles with how to deal with AI. I'm Mike Vaccaro, News Nation Washington Bureau Chief. President Trump announcing over the weekend he's forming a task force on artificial intelligence. Writing on Truth Social, I am forming the AI force, much like I did Space Force, which has been a tremendous success in my first term. To that end, I will be announcing in the near future the AI czar. Only high IQ individuals need apply. The president's announcement comes amid mounting calls for more oversight over the rapidly evolving technology, with tech leaders and industry giants warning of the potential danger AI could pose to humanity if left unregulated. Fears President Trump has dismissed as a hoax, reiterating he will not in any way hinder or stifle the industry's growth. This as leaders nationwide take action on AI, California Governor Gavin Newsom ordering state agencies to develop recommendations for potential safety measures, and lawmakers on both sides of the aisle in Congress have introduced legislation that aims to rein in the technology, though several are hesitant to slow development and cede the AI arms race to China. I'm Mike Vaccaro, and this is the News Nation Political Minute.
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0: 9:41. The Blackhawks regular season is almost upon us, isn't it, Andy?
1: A week from today.
0: And I was listening last night to the game. Kane didn't play last night.
1: He did not.
0: I'll tell you something. John Weideman, I think we ought to start promoting him as the world's nicest sports broadcaster. Because at the end of the game, before he threw it to Charlie for the post game, I think he thanked everyone in the building, everyone who ever worked at WGN Radio. listen to this. This is how he closed the broadcast last night.
2: Thank you, Steve. We'll work again in St. Louis on Thursday night. Please join us. Thanks to Steve. Thanks also to our Hall of Fame engineer, once again working with the best. A fist pump from Paul Zarank. Thank you very much, Z. Big thanks as well to the hardworking crew at our flagship station, Dan Long. Produced this broadcast tonight. He only needed one other helper, and that was Tony DeNardis. Great work by you guys. Thanks as well to the best fans in hockey, Chicago Blackhawks fans. Thank you for coming down here to the United Center to see the Blackhawks beat the Wild here tonight, 4-3 in overtime on the Byram hat trick goal. Please drive safely on your way home, and hey, we'll see you back here at the end of the preseason when the aforementioned St. Louis Blues are in town. Steve and I will have the broadcast for that game as well. Save our final thanks for Charlie Romeliotis. He's about to get you home in the Blackhawks postgame show. Charlie, you did an awesome job too. Looking forward to Thursday. Final score one more time. The Hawks 4, the Wild 3 in overtime. Thanks to Bo Byram's hat trick for everybody I mentioned. I'm John Weideman from the United Center here on Chicago's West Side. We appreciate you tuning in. This has been Blackhawks preseason hockey on 720 WGN.
0: Would it kill him to mention my name, too? Could he work that in somehow?
1: Pass him a note and see if we can get that taken care of for Thursday night's broadcast or Saturday's broadcast, the finale of the preseason.
0: I'd like to thank Bob Surratt also, who is on in the morning, has nothing to do with the Blackhawks broadcast, but I'm thanking everybody, so I might as well throw his name in, too.
1: Just kind of reminds me of the scene in Naked Gun where the broadcast booth is filled with like 15 people.
0: Yeah, right.
1: Dr. Joyce Brothers somehow gets into the picture there, so that's kind of where he's going, I think.
0: That is a funny scene. I was reading, whose column was this? I can't remember, but White Sox manager Will Venable was talking about how he was part of that 2023 Rangers team that won the World Series, and then he was also part of the squad that lost 84 games the next year. And he was saying that, yes, this has been a magical season, and we'll have some of the same guys next year, but you never know. It might not be exactly the same feeling. I thought that was pretty interesting.
1: Yeah, no two seasons are ever the same. I mean, just look at how hard it is to repeat in Major League Baseball. I mean, the Dodgers have done it a couple of times now in a row, but it was, you know, it's few and far between. I mean, you have magical seasons. You know, the White Sox had a magical season in 1983 and then weren't the same in 1984. Cubs had a magical season in 84, were not the same in 85.
0: Yeah, even if you have some of the same guys, as Venable said, the DNA changes a bit.
1: Completely. I mean, and, you know, certain guys get a little older, they change their game a little bit. Maybe something happened to them in the off season where their personality changes a little bit, whether it's for the better or for the worse. There's a lot to manage, you know, no pun intended, you know, for 162 games where things go well, things go bad, things go in between. And you can never predict, you know, what's going to happen in a Major League Baseball game because, you know, the old saying is you go to a game, you're bound to see something you haven't ever seen before, and right. It's the truth.
0: Well, who could have predicted that on September 22nd, we'd be talking about the question, will the White Sox have the same magic next year as they did this year?
1: Yeah, it's great. I mean, you know, the Cubs are going to repeat in the postseason.
0: Yeah,
1: you know, they won that crazy wild card round last year against the Padres. Looks as though right now, if things were to end today, that's who they would be playing once again at Wrigley Field because they own the tiebreaker. So yeah, but you're not guaranteed that it's going to be the same situation. San Diego's playing much better now than they were back then. And you know, now the White Sox have to are still in contention for the division. I'm not going to, you know, say that they're not. They're only a game behind the Guardians and one good series and one bad series for the Guardians, and we're talking about a bye in the first round rather than a wild card situation. So lots to be determined yet in the last six games of the season.
0: Sox in KC tonight, right?
1: Correct. Sox in KC and the Cubs at home against the Miami Marlins.
2: Browns.
0: And your hometown is on WGN Radio on Thursday. We'll put the spotlight on Schiller Park. 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That's where you can nominate where you live. Maybe we'll talk about it next month. Your hometown featuring Schiller Park is sponsored by the Village of Schiller Park and the Illinois Lottery. 9:46, and we're continuing with the fall weather today, and it starts officially later this evening, but it's going to feel like this all week, isn't it, Steve?
3: It is, Bob. We're going to be in the 60s for most of the week, the lower 60s and mid-60s for the next day or so, and then upper 60s. We might be back up to about 70 by Sunday and 74 by Monday, which is the seasonal high this time of year, 73. The average low is 55. 63 is going to be the high today, so we're well below that. We have generally cloudy skies across the area this morning, although some breaks of sunshine are happening now. We're even watching a little bit of rain up near the Woodstock, Harvard, Beloit, Janesville area. And we have another chance of rain tonight and into part of tomorrow as well. Low 56 overnight tonight. The high tomorrow is 65. Mix of clouds and sunshine then on Thursday and 67. It's going to be sunny on Friday and 67. Partly sunny Saturday, 67. Partly sunny on Sunday, chance of rain in 70. And then a mix of clouds and sunshine on Monday, high near 74. Right now in Chicago, partly sunny, we're at 58.
4: Eastbound on the Indiana Toll Road, heavy delays past Calumet. Looks like we have a crash blocking at least a few lanes, and we also have ongoing delays east and westbound along I-80. Emergency road repairs blocking the left lane both directions from Chicago to Richards. This emergency road work got underway late Sunday afternoon. Crews are hoping to have this all wrapped up in time for the evening rush today. But again, right now you're dealing with over a 1 hour eastbound delay from I-55 into that emergency road work zone. About a 45 minute backup begins westbound at US 30. Inbound Eden, some midday moving road work starting to lessen between Willow and Lake. Now only 22 minutes from Lake Cook Road to Montrose. Kennedy 45 in from O'Hare. Eisenhower still heavy at 55 minutes from Route 390 to the old post office. A stalled vehicle at Western pushed off to the right shoulder. Stevenson 38 from the Veterans Toll to DuSable Lakeshore Drive. Dan Ryan 22 in from 95th Street. And a heads up northbound along I-57. Watch out for some debris in the two left lanes near 167th. From the Republic Bank of Chicago Traffic Desk, I'm Amanda Sternecki.
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0: What's going on with your money? Let's find out. Senior wealth advisor and market strategist for Murphy and Sylvest, Paul Nolte, joins us. Paul, good morning. You've often talked about how September is one of the worst months of the year for the stock market, and it's true, except if you have Meta stock. Then you're rich today, aren't you?
1: Yeah, no, I mean, in the market as a whole, yes, it's been kind of a downer for September. We've gotten to the point where we would expect to see at least a little bit of a turnaround. We've gotten, you know, about 30%, or I should say less than 50% of the stocks on the New York Exchange are down below their long-term averages now. Where they were about 70%, now we're about 30-35%. And typically that would mark at least a short-term bottom, and it's part of the reason I think we got a little bit of a turnaround yesterday. And we may see a little bit more of a rally through the end of the month, and then we have the midterms. And once we get past that, we should see some clear sailing into 2027.
0: So with Meta stock going way up and the other tech stocks having a good day yesterday, it's all despite the doom and gloom AI reports, isn't it?
1: It is. And, you know, it's kind of that off again, on again, love-hate relationship with AI, and it's somewhat similar to energy prices. As energy prices go up, everybody gets a little pessimistic and does a little bit of selling. As concerns about AI taking over the world and wiping out humanity come to the front, those stocks trade down, and then we get stories about hyperscalers raising a couple billion dollars, and the markets rally on that news. Technology is about 50% of the market. So as technology goes, really so goes the market.
0: As for the numbers we have received in the last week or so, retail sales, not bad. Weekly jobless claims, not bad. What do you make of that?
1: Well, you know, it's interesting because when you talk to consumers and you get investor sentiment, consumer sentiment, the sentiment figures, how are things going? Oh, they're not great. How are you doing? Oh, we're doing fine. And that really comes out in the retail sales numbers. We're up a little over almost 6% on a year-over-year basis, which means that the basket of goods that you're taking home today is bigger, even with inflation, than it was a year ago. So that tells me the consumer's, you know, pretty healthy and very willing to spend. And then the weekly jobless claims, we're down to 40-year lows. So the job market is good, and wage growth that we got in the monthly non-farm payroll numbers a couple weeks ago, pretty much in line with inflation. So at this point, the consumer is not really getting too far behind the inflation numbers. So all of that points to at least an economy that's good. Warsh, referenced that in his conference, press conference, and that's part of the reason why he's much more focused on the inflation numbers than he is more on the economic numbers.
0: Yeah, we heard a lot about the Fed past few days or so. And there's some talk about rates maybe declining, but not till 2027. Is that what you think?
1: Well, as you know, the answer to all financial questions is it depends. And it's going to depend on what happens with inflation. When you look at what the Fed, the dot plots imply, and we only have two more meetings. The next meeting is right in front of the midterm elections. Typically, the Fed sits that one out to avoid the specter of looking political. So they only have the one meeting early in December to change interest rates. If inflation starts to make its trend a little bit quicker to that 2% level, then yes, interest rates could come down in 2027. If it remains sticky high, and a lot of that is due to energy prices, and certainly diesel is a key to that, then you could see interest rates stabilize around current levels, if not tick a little bit higher. So it's going to come down to how inflation, the inflation numbers look over the next few months as to whether we get a rate cut or not in 27.
0: I like what you call what will be happening in the next week. The Fed explanation tour. That's a good one.
1: Thank you. And that's really what it is. I mean, you know, they go through a quiet period a week in advance of the Fed meeting. Once the Fed meeting is done, then everybody scatters around the country and starts talking their book. You know, here's what we think. So Goolsbee was out yesterday. We've got three or four speakers today. We've got another three or four over the course of the rest of the week. And so each of them has their own take, even though everybody voted the same to raise rates. There's, I guess, what you would call shades of gray, depending on how they view the economy.
0: We will get ready to hear them all say, it all depends, right?
1: Exactly.
0: Paul Nolte, Murphy and Sylvester. Thanks, Paul. Talk to you again next Tuesday.
1: Take care.
0: News on the Hour coming up in two from the Northwestern Medicine Newsroom.
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0: 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That'll do it for us. Thanks for listening. John's next right after the news. We'll talk to you tomorrow. Excelsior.
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7: What do you know? 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Plus, a postscript to yesterday's talk with an economist. He said inflation isn't so bad. And I've got movie previews and some speedy jokes. 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

0: Partly sunny and 58 degrees at O'Hare at 10 o'clock. Good morning. I'm Lauren Lapka. Three Chicago police officers are recovering after being attacked by a dog. Markets are mixed this morning. Taking a look at the roads, that emergency road work on I-80 still has things really backed up. It's solid on both sides between Chicago and Richards. Inbound Kennedy is slow. It's 41 minutes in from O'Hare. Heading in on the Eisenhower, it's a 51-minute trip in from the Jane Addams. Inbound Stevenson, it's 36 minutes in from 355. There's an accident inbound on the Dan Ryan at Cermak. Right now, it's 20 minutes in from 95th. Inbound I-57, two left lanes are blocked with debris at 167th. And northbound on 394, the entrance ramp from Glenwood Dyer Road is closed because of an accident. Three Chicago police officers were attacked by a dog in Humboldt Park, and one of them shot and killed it. They're in good condition in the hospital. The officers were conducting an investigation in the 700 block of North Christiana just before 5 yesterday evening. WGN's Winnie Dortch reports the area has been a hot spot the last week and a half.
1: On September 14th, shots were fired by an unknown person on Christiana near Chicago Avenue. In this case, no one was hurt and there were no reports of damaged property. Less than 24 hours before that call, 7 people were shot and 1 was killed. On September 13th, around 12:15, police say 6 victims were standing outside by an alley on Christiana near Chicago Avenue. Now, at last check, police have not made any arrests.
0: The state of Indiana is opening a one-stop shop in Gary tomorrow to help residents recover from the August storms. Residents from Lake, Porter, LaPorte, and Pulaski counties will be helped with FEMA applications for disaster grants, small business loan applications, and additional assistance, including crisis counseling, records replacement, tetanus shots, mold cleanup guidance, and insurance guidance. The one-stop shop will be open weekdays at United Steelworkers Local 1014 from 9 a.m. to 6 p.m. through October 2nd. Nearly 1,000 flights were delayed at O'Hare and Midway combined Monday. Some were weather-related, while others were directly connected to a severed fiber-optic communications cable on the East Coast. WGN's Dana Rebick reports from O'Hare.
2: Passengers frustrated on the East Coast after ground stops and widespread delays snarled their travel plans. In New Jersey, Amtrak construction workers digging in an area near a rail line accidentally severed a Verizon fiber-optic cable, leading to a communications breakdown at an air traffic control facility called Tracon in Philadelphia. That works with 5 major airports, Newark, Teterboro, Philadelphia, and LaGuardia and JFK in New York.
0: Authorities also discovered the backup fiber line was accidentally cut by the construction crew as well. President Trump addressed world leaders at the United Nations General Assembly this morning. He says under him, America has shown courage while others only talked of it.
3: I can report to you with pride that America is back and our country is stronger today than ever before.
0: Later today, Trump is set to meet with Gulf leaders whose nations have faced the impact as the war with Iran continues. Trump will also meet with Venezuela's interim leader, Delcy Rodriguez, and Ukrainian President Zelensky. And Fat Bear Week is returning to Alaska's Katmai National Park. Defending champion Bear 32, known as Chunk, has continued to gain weight despite suffering a broken jaw and damaged teeth. The annual online tournament runs through today through September 29th, when this year's champion will be announced. Now, I know Chunk is a legend, but Andy, I personally am pulling for Backpack this year.
4: Oh, Backpack.
0: But what do I know?
4: Better be named Backpack than Chunk, I think.
0: Well, Chunk definitely sounds like a fat bear.
4: Well, let's talk about some other bears, because there's no workout for them today. They're off until tomorrow when they start their prep for Monday night's game against the Eagles. Bears getting some good news on Caleb Williams' hamstring. Not being as severe an injury as originally thought, QB1 now week to week, but has not been ruled out for week 3 against the Eagles. Final stretch for the White Sox, who start their penultimate series of the season at Kansas City tonight. Sox begin today a game behind the Guardians in the Central. The White Sox with a magic number of 4 to clinch at least a wild card spot in the playoffs. Anthony Kay will make the start tonight. With a win tonight, the Cubs are in the postseason for the second straight year. They have a magic number of 1, so a Diamondbacks loss would also clinch it for the Cubs. Pete Kerr Armstrong, 2 stolen bases shy of a 40-homer, 40-steal season. That would be the first in Cubs history. Kevin Gausman will make the start in the opener against the Marlins. Hawks are off until tomorrow. They return to the ice for another preseason game. That's Thursday night at St. Louis. We'll have that one for you starting at 7 here on WGN. And the WNBA tonight, the Sky wrap up the home

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1: Hey there, chilly day once again with temps falling a good 10 plus degrees below normal. Low 60s for high temperatures with northeast winds running 10 to 15, gusting to 20. We keep that mostly cloudy sky in play here today and about a 20% rain chance continues. Honestly, pretty similar to yesterday. Autumnal equinox happens this evening, 7.05 p.m., officially entering fall. So today is your last day of summer. You've got high waves on Lake Michigan beaches through Wednesday, by the way, and low 60s again tomorrow. From the WGN Weather Center, I'm Morgan Kochmeyer.
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3: 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And still above $5, though, $5.03. Diesel, 12 cents higher than yesterday. AAA says the Chicago area average is $6.85. Crude oil prices are a little lower, about a half percent, right around there. Texas T's at 95 and a quarter. Brent crude is 99.98. Let's call it just a couple. Let's go ahead and call it $100 a barrel. Treasury yields are edging lower. The 10-year yield is down a basis point, 4.95%. Wall Street is mixed. The Dow's down 211 points, almost a half percent. S&P is up just a fraction. In fact, we can call it unchanged right now. NASDAQ is up about 97 points, a third of a percent. And the Russell 2000 is up about a quarter of a percent. Volatility, as measured by the VIX at the CBOE, is down about 3%. We hear a lot about the K-shaped economy. John and one of his guests were just talking about it yesterday. But Ed Yardeni, a well-known Wall Street investor and strategist, calls it the Gen-shaped economy. He says baby boomers have accumulated nearly half of all U.S. household wealth as they benefit from rising home values and stocks, and they are at the top of the K. He says younger generations, millennials and Gen Zers, are struggling to find work in a difficult job market. They're more likely to be buried by student loans and maybe unable to save up for a home. And almost half of all Americans ages 18 to 29 receive financial help from parents or somebody outside the house. They are on the bottom of the K. I'm Steve Alexander. That's your money on 720 WGN.
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4: Now, that sounds about right, doesn't it? The gen-shaped economy. Boy, what a good idea was putting that Michael Miller back on yesterday, huh? Actually, it was my idea, and I knew it was going to go that way. But the man said, if you just joined us, you didn't hear any of yesterday's show. I know some of you heard him and turned me off. But he just said that the amount of money you spend on gas constitutes but 4% of your household income. And that even when you factor in diesel and gas as a function of food and other materials costs, he said mostly it's the making of those things and not just the transportation of those things. He was here to tell you it's not as bad as you think it is. And he kept using the P word, which really ticked people off.
3: The P word?
4: Perception.
3: Oh.
4: He said, you have this perception. And I'm like, dude, it's not perception. I was at the Jewel. Are you kidding me? But he wasn't hearing it. He was taking his lumps. And a lot of you had a few things to say about that. So we may visit that again just to sort of settle the score. I've got some speedy jokes coming your way, too. We'll talk to columnist Eric Zorn, and we'll do some movie previews. Oh, yes. Thank you, producer Pete. I'm kind of on a roll there, but today's show really is packed. To get your home ready for the changing seasons, trust the experts at PermaSeal. So we'll start with all of that after this on WGN.
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0: give you a pumpkin spice latte if you can tell me who did this last song. Peach, you shaking your head?
1: Sounds like the Peanuts Christmas album.
0: It is.
1: Is
0: from
1: it really?
0: That album.
1: Is it really?
2: Vince something, right?
0: Vince Guaraldi, a bonus track. It's the Great Pumpkin Waltz.
1: Oh, so now you owe me a cookie and a pumpkin spice latte?
3: Yeah.
1: This is a good week.
0: Laura's going to be packing them on this fall.
1: I could be part of Fat Bear Week.
0: Well, happy first day of fall almost. It's 7:04 this evening here in Chicago. Autumn leaves come to our town. According to the folks at the Adler Planetarium, 7:04 tonight. Autumn starts. The equinox aligns with Chicago Henge, where the rising and setting sun frames the city's east-west street grid. We're not going to have perfect conditions for that today, but it's between September 19th and the 22nd. And they say the true equal day and night, the equinox, happens a few days later, around September 25th. High temperatures in the low 60s, cooler lake breezes. Welcome to fall. And about the foods that we eat, it says here, weight gain around this time of year may not only be due to the comforting fall foods or cookies that Lauren's been winning. Researchers have found that a lack of vitamin D reduces fat breakdown and triggers fat storage. We don't get as much sunlight. We don't generate vitamin D. Our body doesn't break the fat down and we store it up.

0: Which may be an evolutionary thing, right? I mean, if the winter and fall for millennia of human beings were harder because they didn't have grocery stores back then, better we store up some fat on our bones. That's the way we're built. Many birds will prepare for their winter migration now, or are doing it, and they can travel impressive distances. The Arctic tern travels 11,000 miles each way for its annual migration. It says here men and women experience high levels of testosterone during the fall. This makes sense because more babies are conceived this time of year and in the winter. It says here the cause is unknown, but I think the cause is pretty obvious. It's cold. You jump under the sheets. There's a warm body over there 9 months later. What else do we know about fall? Before the 16th century, the season was simply called harvest because of the bright harvest moon that helped farmers gather crops. And Americans will bake and buy approximately 50 million pumpkin pies every single autumn. Oh, and Steve, I had one other fun fact. It says here that the candy corns were originally called chicken feed.
1: Really? I did not know.
0: Candy corn was originally marketed by the Wonderly Candy Company in the 1880s under the original name of chicken feed.
1: Hmm.
0: Now, you are arranging to have us sent, right, a bottle of that candy cane scented cologne?
1: Candy corn.
0: Candy corn?
1: Yeah,
0: candy
1: Brock's, corn. Which they started making candy corn in Chicago on the west side about 100 years ago.
0: Yeah.
1: And this year, for the first time, they've got a perfume, Eau de Candy Corn.
2: And, yeah.
1: Andy, you...
2: Surratt sprayed the entire studio yesterday.
0: Oh, did he have some?
2: I still smelled it 6 o'clock last night.
0: Steve is getting a bottle sent to me, too. I can't wait to spritz. I love candy corns.
2: Me, too.
1: Run, Andy.
2: Yeah, exactly. I'm going to hit the hills here.
0: Okay. It was a delightful conversation you had, Steve. Really interesting business of food story yesterday, and I was intrigued by it. I mean, what a good marketing idea.
1: Yeah.
0: But I also think there are some other cologne, like... Does anybody have Brandy Old Fashioned? I would spritz with that.
1: Yeah.
0: Seriously. Or maybe I wouldn't. I don't know. Bourbon. You know, I mean, that's a nice smell. Apple pie would be nice.
1: Yeah.
2: Bob would like the root beer float scent, if there is one.
0: Well, there certainly is a scent.
2: Yeah.
0: Should we make a cologne out of that?
2: I think we should.
1: Yeah.
3: It's kind of like vanilla ice cream and...
2: Yeah, the root beer.
3: Yeah.
1: Hmm. How about Malort?
0: Yeah.
3: I mean, straight gasoline.
0: Yeah, no kidding.
3: Actually, no, gasoline actually smells good. That's something different
0: to some people. And that was the punchline to a joke yesterday was, I wanted to give my wife something that made her feel and smell rich. What did you get her, Andy said? And I said, regular unleaded. If you've got any other cologne flavors or scents out there that we're missing, what would you like to spritz or smell on somebody else? In fact, I think that was our hard-hitting News Click question yesterday, so we'll get to the results of that.
1: Fresh baked bread, maybe?
0: Or ooh, cookies. Nice.
2: Fresh-cut grass.
0: Yeah, I like that, Andy. Everybody's cup, but, then don't everybody buy it. A new car might be a smell or scent that you want, or maybe you don't. It's 10:20. We've got some speedy jokes coming your way after WGN Radio News. And a few fall films that I think sound intriguing. Let me tell you about them, and you might want to get a clean sheet of paper and a number two pencil ready. This is WGN.
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1: 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Speed jokes come your way in about 14 minutes. We got this from Mad Mark from Muskegon, Michigan. MMMM, he says. John, I sent you a book my dog recently wrote. Rascal, the dog no one wanted, for your book club in the hopes of buttering you up to win one of your iconic Speed Jokes coffee mugs. Here's an original Speed Joke. What's the big deal about rodeo barrel racing? I mean, how fast can a barrel run? Sign Mark Yastrzemski in Twin Lakes, Michigan. P.S. I wrote this joke myself with no help from my dog. More jokes come your way a little later on. We do not send out speed jokes. We randomly, speed jokes mugs. We simply reward them to people who are randomly selected or if you get the majority of votes for best joke of the week. So at the Toronto Film Festival, the Washington Post posted the movies they thought were the best that you will enjoy this fall. One I mentioned to Bob Surratt earlier this morning. They liked Musk, the documentary about Elon Musk that runs 3 hours and 45 minutes. It will open in theaters October 16th and later will stream on HBO Max. It paints Musk as an emotionally unstable grifter with more power and influence than perhaps any other human who has ever lived. It's filled with interviews from former colleagues, his parents and ex-wife, other former romantic partners and journalists who've covered him, and it revolves around a computer-generated animation of Musk who gives the interview by stating things he's previously said in the press. He didn't participate in it, so we said, we'll just AI you up and have you say the things you've said. Wow. Musk has worked diligently to amass more power than anyone on the planet. Number two, a thrilling ode to New York City. There's a movie called The Only Living Pickpocket in New York. The Only Living Pickpocket in New York. John Turturro gives a deeply lived-in, weary performance as a charismatic man who finds it increasingly difficult to make his living as a pickpocket in the digital age. It opens nationwide on October 30th.

0: How many times have you seen somebody panhandling and you honestly tell them, I'm sorry, I don't have cash? A darkly funny debut is a movie called Club Kid. It says here, Peter Green parties. It's all he knows. And then one day he wakes up to find a woman at his door with a 10-year-old son who she claims is his. And then she leaves. It is belly achingly funny and heartwarming and deeply felt. As much as you might think you've seen this movie before, trust me, you haven't. That opens November 6th in theaters. It's called Club Kid. And one more from the guy that gave you the Banshees of Inisherin, Wild Horse 9. The best movie maybe at the Toronto Film Festival. Two CIA hitmen, John Malkovich and Sam Rockwell, travel to Easter Island to see the big heads, as they call them, on the eve of the 1973 coup d'etat in Chile, which Malkovich keeps telling everyone is about to happen, thanks to him and his CIA pals, usually when he's in the company of good-looking women. Rockwell is his usual cool, quippy self, which provides a perfect foil for Malkovich's magnificent performance. That opens in theaters November 6th, Wild Horse 9. WGN Radio News, Northwestern Medicine Newsroom's coming up.
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4: Washington wrestles with how to deal with AI. I'm Mike Vaccaro, News Nation Washington Bureau Chief. President Trump announcing over the weekend he's forming a task force on artificial intelligence. Writing on Truth Social, I am forming the AI force much like I did Space Force, which has been a tremendous success in my first term. To that end, I will be announcing in the near future the AI czar. Only high IQ individuals need apply. The president's announcement comes amid mounting calls for more oversight over the rapidly evolving technology, with tech leaders and industry giants warning of the potential danger AI could pose to humanity if left unregulated. Fears President Trump has dismissed as a hoax, reiterating he will not in any way hinder or stifle the industry's growth. This as leaders nationwide take action on AI, California Governor Gavin Newsom ordering state agencies to develop recommendations for potential safety measures. And lawmakers on both sides of the aisle in Congress have introduced legislation that aims to rein in the technology, though several are hesitant to slow development and cede the AI arms race to China. I'm Mike Vaccaro, and this is the News Nation Political Minute.
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2: Partly sunny and 59 degrees at O'Hare at 10:32. Good morning, I'm Lauren Lapka. The news is sponsored by News Nation. Another one of the shed's belugas has died. 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When you start listening to books on Audible, traffic might seem like less of an annoyance and more of an opportunity for another chapter. 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Seeing delays between 45 and 50 minutes on I-80 on both sides between Chicago and Richards because of that emergency road work. Metra Milwaukee Westline train 2211 is delayed because of freight train interference. And in Bloomingdale, Medina is closed between Lake and Irving Park Road for the President's Cup Golf Tournament. A third rescued beluga at the Shedd Aquarium has died. The care team says they've been concerned about 26-year-old Osiris since she came to them from a shuttered marine park in Canada. An aquarium in Spain also announced that one of its rescued belugas, Jelly Bean, died last week. The Shedd is running tests to figure out what happened to Osiris and is continuing around-the-clock care for the rest of the pod. A Mississippi grand jury has declined to bring criminal charges in the death of 18-year-old Nolan Wells. It found that the position, condition, location, and timing of the discovery of Wells' body were consistent with drowning. Wells disappeared while celebrating the 4th of July with friends on Mississippi's Barrier Islands and was found 2 days later. And today is the last day to experience Chicago Henge in 2026. The biannual view of the sun rising and setting in a perfect east-west line with the Chicago City Street Grid draws hundreds of photographers and onlookers. The sun will set between the buildings facing the west at 6:47 p.m. WGN Sports Time is 10:33.
3: Only six games left for the White Sox as they make a run of the postseason. Sox will start a series in Kansas City tonight, trailing the Guardians by a game in the AL Central. They currently own the third wildcard spot, have a magic number of four to clinch at least that. Anthony Kay will start in the opener tonight in Kansas City. Chance for the Cubs to clinch a postseason berth with a win over the Marlins tonight at Wrigley Field. They can also get in with an Arizona loss. The Cubs will be without Alex Bregman after he suffered multiple facial fractures, hit by a foul ball that is on Sunday. He won't need surgery, and the team is hoping that Bregman will be back for the playoffs. Kevin Gausman will get the ball tonight. Caleb Williams escaped major injury when the imaging came back on his right hamstring yesterday. Williams now considered week to week by the team and has not been ruled out for Monday night's game against the Eagles. If QB1 can't go, it'll be Tyson Bagent under center. Hawks will be off until tomorrow. They'll get back on the ice and practice, and then they have a preseason game Thursday at St. Louis. We'll have that for you starting at 7 here on WGN. And the Sky wrap up the home schedule tonight with a game against Toronto. I'm Andy Mazur, WGN Sports.
2: The forecast from the North Shore Adult Diapers Weather Center. Mostly cloudy, but some brief glimpses of sun, kind of like right now. Breezy and cool for the season. Showers possible, especially for western areas, high of 63. Tomorrow, partly to mostly cloudy skies continue, high of 65. Then Thursday, cloudy with some mixed sunshine from time to time, a high of 66. It's currently 59 at O'Hare and Midway, 60 by the lake. Looking at the markets, Dow is down 315 points at 51,733. NASDAQ is up 89 points at 27,208. S&P 500 is down 5 points at 77.59. 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
4: You have just asked the $2.2 billion question.
5: 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You have a good day, sir.
4: Well, you made it a little bit better by talking to me.
6: I enjoy your show.
7: No, fantastic. I love you guys.
0: Oh, but for more people like you,
1: here's today's news click.
0: All right. I'm just reading some of the comments. You have some thoughts about new colognes that we should all be sporting and spritzing. The news click, in fact, was this. There's a new cologne this fall. Candy corn scent. You had four options. Oh, neato. I'd like that, or to smell that on someone. 13%, 4% of you said that. 13% said, oh, neato, but I don't think I want to wear it. 73% of you said, not neato, yuck. And 10% said, are we still saying neato? So there's the range of responses. By and large, probably not a popular odor. Andy will attest to that.
3: Still smell it.
0: Yeah.
6: Well, what did it smell like, Andy?
3: It didn't exactly smell like candy corn. It was a little more overwhelming than that.
0: Yeah.
3: And especially as many pumps as Bob, you know, sprayed into the studio.
0: Yeah, exactly.
3: I think it would have been enough for about 25 women.
0: John, stop talking about candy corn. I want some now. Boy, if you put those in a bowl, it's hard to stay away from those things. Yeah. For those of us that like them. Juicy Fruit Cologne. John, Farm Fleet sells bourbon-scented soap and shampoo.
6: Oh.
0: I hear that today is Brandy Old Fashioned Day in Wisconsin. John, we have a Brandy Old Fashioned candle that was made in Wisconsin. It smells amazing. Hey, guys, all the scents you're mentioning can be found in candle form. Why not a cologne or perfume, too? Hey, John, what were those songs in the medley you played? I would like to listen to the full versions. Yeah, weren't those kind of lovely? We had James Taylor singing a song about September. We had, who else was in that mashup, Pete? We had Simon and Garfunkel, and we had Eric Clapton singing The Autumn Leaves in a very downbeat sort of way. And then Vince Guaraldi with the instrumental version of The Great Pumpkin Waltz. It's a nice little mix. We'll maybe feature it again later in the show. In fact, I know we will. What else did we want to mention here before we get to our speedy jokes? John, what were the songs on that? Mike Miller followed the data and the science and all we did during COVID also. Mike Miller was the economist that was on with us yesterday who spoke about how bad inflation is not. I'll get to some of your comments and let you sound off on that after 10:45 today. John, I've got Michael's Michael Miller kept saying you have this perception that things are bad because the media keeps telling you how bad the economy is and inflation is, but it's not as bad as you think it is. To which 217 said, I've got Michael's perception right here. Hey, fella, I got your perception. You know, if nothing else, I thought it was interesting to hear what set of data points there are out there. The number that I called BS on then was the one that he was standing on the most, and that is that we only spend 4% of our income on gas. And I guess that's true, but after taxes and rent and everything else, disposable income is another thing. And it seems to me like more of my money, and I'll bet more of yours, every week is going to gas. What was the diesel price? Is it over 7 now? Hokey smokes. My brother drives a diesel-powered vehicle. I'll bet he's got something to say about that. So anyway, we'll get back to that in a little while. Shall we do speed jokes? Let's do speed jokes. They are sponsored by Team Harper. Thanks for sending them in. Says here, a joke from Linda Smith in Whitewater, Wisconsin. Thank you, Linda. And Ted Klatfelter sent us a joke from Phoenix, Arizona. Davis Rand sent us a joke from Villa Park. And Nancy in Arlington Heights, she's the wife of Robert Mueller, author of Fields of War, Visitor's Guide to Normandy, Market Garden, and the Bulge Battlefields. Mugsy John and Skydiver Sally in Brazil, Indiana. Thank you. Mike Jansen in Kendallville, Indiana. James Wing is drying out in soggy southwest Michigan. Frank Toka sent a joke in from Kewaunee. Shell and Aurora. And Sally Thompson says, I usually sip my morning coffee from my coveted Speed Jokes coffee mug, but I found that I've been happier since I changed from coffee in the morning to orange juice. My doctor explained to me that it's the vitamin C, but I think it's the vodka. Well, Andy, I want to be something really scary for Halloween this year.
3: So what are you going to be?
0: A gas pump. Andy, yesterday I told you that due to the high gas prices, Vin Diesel has changed his name to...
3: Vin, regular unleaded. We know, John.
0: Well, Andy, due to the high gas prices, Vin Regular Unleaded has changed his name to Vin E-Scooter.
3: I hadn't heard that.
0: Yeah, you might mention that to him. Today I was almost scammed out of $1,000. I was just about to hand over my credit card information when all of a sudden I recognized my daughter's voice.
6: In the following scene, Andy Mazur will portray a doctor, and John Williams will star as his patient.
3: I have your diagnosis.
0: All right, but be quick, Doc. I don't have all day.
3: Oh, you heard.
0: Well, if you ask me, founding a town, naming a town must be easy. You just look up at the water tower and then write down whatever it says. Hey, did you know that you can get a lawyer through IKEA?
3: Is that so?
0: Yeah, it's pretty cheap, but you have to build your own case.
3: John, I like chicken salad.
0: I know, Andy, but I've got a question for you about that.
3: Well, what's that?
0: Well, why is it called a salad and chicken when a better name would have been breast implants?
3: Hey, John.
0: Breast implants.
3: Mm-hmm.
0: Breast implants.
3: Hey, John. What's
0: yeah.
3: What's the capital of Alaska?
0: Right, do you know?
3: No, John. That's why I'm asking.
0: Oh, some of these people here at WGN Radio aren't too bright, Andy.
3: Why do you say that?
0: Well, every Christmas they give me the same gifts: sponges, soap, body wash, shampoo, and I told them I don't like to shower. These people can't take a hint. Andy, I've got an 80-year-old aunt married four times. First, she was married to a banker, then to a circus ringmaster, then to a preacher, finally to a funeral director. I asked her to explain the different careers of her men, and she said, well, it was one for the money.
7: Two for the show, three to get ready, and I go, cat, go, but don't you step on my blue suede shoe. Well, you can do anything but take me over my blue suede shoe.
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7: Step on my blue suede shoe. 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Let's go, guys.
0: You Google John Williams dancing with the stars, blue suede shoes, you'll see a video of me a few years back dancing to this song, sort of dancing with the stars. But they do a celebrity Chicago version of it as a fundraiser, and I worked on that a lot. And it went better than everybody thought. But I got to tell you, I could not remember where my feet would go. You know what I mean? Like when you dance, you do this, I do this. And the dance partner said, well, just go with the rhythm of the music. And I said, I can't do that. So you have to tell me where my foot goes and when. And it was like for the whole song. What was the kind of dance we did? It was where we'd hop. It was a very quick dance, too. There was one time we were rehearsing. We were going to do the things where we stand back to back, butt to butt. And then we lock our elbows and arms behind ourselves. And then, like they would at a sock hop in the 1950s, I flip her over my back and she lands on her feet and we keep dancing. First time we practiced that, I dropped her on her head. And she got a great big knot on her forehead. And I felt so bad. I mean, she just said, okay, we're not going to do that. And so we did a different kind of thing. But I have a lot of respect for the people that can not only remember the steps, but then do them happily and musically. And you'll see how good it can be done and not be done if you Google John Williams dancing blue suede shoes video, lady dropped on her head. It's 10:46. Okay, so how painful is the economy for you right now? Is inflation for you right now? Is anybody going to at least endorse what the guy was saying yesterday, that the inflation is there and gas prices are high, but that's only temporary And you really don't spend that much of your money on gas anyway. Think about it. What is your rent? What's your mortgage? What's your insurance? What are your utility bills? So he was telling us to calm down a little bit. And without saying it's the media's fault, he was saying that if you're told over and over again that prices are high, you begin to believe it. He said, you know, the price of eggs are less than 0.1% of the money that you have in your pocket. So that's not really an important thing either. That's what he said. And his numbers were right. But I think then if what he was saying was true, and let's assume that it is. I mean, I have no reason to doubt him. He was using government statistics. I mean, this administration would do anything to color the statistics as favorably as they can. But he was saying that if you just look at the statistics, that's the case. And then it made me think of the problem that Joe Biden had years ago. And that is, if it's not as bad as it feels, then you'd better work on your messaging because it feels really bad. My number is 312-981-7200. This is WGN.
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0: There, our producer Pete tells me, 7 tickets left. 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It's 10:51. This is WGN. This listener wrote to say, hey, John Williams, I'm writing in addition to the text I sent yesterday because I know Michael Miller is going to be discussed again. I must say I agree with most of what he says. It is amazing how much criticism he's received for simply quoting facts and not the story that people have been told by most of the media. Although inflation is higher than we like, it was started by the Biden administration, and Trump's biggest mistake was telling people he could lower prices. However, the media never talks about the tax reduction, which, as a retired person, added over $3,500 to my cash available to spend. But other listeners said things like this: it may be my perception, but it seems like the economy is doing well because the rich keep getting richer at the expense of the rest of us. Michael Miller said yesterday, he's an economist from Western Washington University and for a long time was an economist and professor at DePaul. That's when we first bumped into him. And he said that people of color, black and brown, blacks and Hispanics, have the lowest poverty level now than they've ever had, and that the income levels in every income bracket are up and are going up. To which I said, yeah, but the rich are getting even richer, more and faster than everybody else. He conceded that point. Johnny kept talking about wages being up over inflation. Well, not in my world or anyone that I know. And this listener said, John, your guest needs to go to a farmer's market and speak with a farmer whose life depends on diesel to run their farm equipment, to run the trucks that take their goods to the market. They are struggling. 262 said, every time I pay $120 for gas and $350 for groceries, I just have to remind myself to be grateful for the White House ballroom renovations. John, I did not get to hear your guy yesterday, but economic perception is described. I'm listening next day, and I think about it this way. When I'm sitting on my front porch, I have 4 years now, constantly ask myself, what does all this have to do with me? Oh, shoot, Dave, I don't have time to read your whole text, but I appreciate your chiming in. Trying to think of some other points that he made yesterday, which were especially noteworthy. I don't want to say controversial because, like he said, I'm just telling you the facts. This listener said, that Michael has me so irritated. An increase in wages isn't an increase. If everything else rises, you're not getting ahead. He's acting like we should be grateful right now. 630 said, John, he doesn't understand how hard it is for lower income families. Another listener said, not sure what world he lives in, but I work at a grocery store and we do not get the raises he thinks people do. Maybe for white collar, but certainly not for the blue collar worker. You know, he talked about this average, and I think an average can be a very misleading description of how people are being impacted right now. I mean, if you're making $1 million and the rest of us are making $5, well, the average is, you know, $500,000, but most of us ain't getting $500,000. John, it's not my imagination that that large tub of yogurt I like went from $5 to $7 in less than a year. Same for the coffee I buy. My car insurance is up 35%, and I've had no tickets or accidents, and my rent is up almost $100. 708 said, my wages are not rising. I'm retired, and Social Security does not magically rise and certainly does not keep up with the cost of living because Medicare rises as well. Many of you who are on Social Security know that you do get a raise adjusted for the cost of living. You get a COLA, but plenty of you say that that's eaten up right away and that it's not enough. 847 said, wages are rising for whom? I think Michael Miller is the one that's a bit delusional. John, regarding that professor talking about inflation, one thing academics fail to realize over and over is that it may work out on paper, but in real life, it's not working out. To which 708 said, data can be manipulated. Reality, not so much. Prices are out of control. You know, and I got to tell you, he would just throw up his hands and say, If the media was telling you over and over again that the economy is booming and there are reasons to say employment is high and wages are going up and other data points, if they would just dwell on the positive, you would not have such a sour feeling, said him. But a lot of you say and feel differently. It's 10:56. You know, that conversation with him, you may or may not want to listen to it, is on the John Williams page at WGNradio.com. 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
0: This listener says, John, I like Michael Miller when he's on your show. 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
2: Partly sunny and 59 degrees at O'Hare at 11 o'clock. 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Police are asking for help looking for a missing woman from Layton Township. Stocks are mostly lower right now. 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As you move forward on your health and wellness journey, count on a bond that keeps us in the center of the word trust. You and Blue, the true color of trust for nearly a century. Seeing delays between 20 and 50 minutes now on I-80 on both sides between Chicago and Richards because of emergency road work. In Homewood, Dixie Highway is closed between Harwood and Park for sewer work. And there's an accident on the west side on Cicero at Chicago Avenue. Cook County Sheriff's Police are searching for a woman missing from unincorporated Layden Township. Amanda Warchalowski was last seen last Thursday near Mannheim in Fullerton. The 38-year-old is around 5'7" and weighs 100 pounds with blue eyes and sandy blonde hair. Anyone with information about Amanda's whereabouts is asked to call 911 or the Cook County Sheriff's Police. The man convicted of murdering two young girls in Delphi, Indiana, is appealing for a new trial. Richard Allen was sentenced to 130 years in prison for the murders of 13-year-old Abigail Williams and 14-year-old Liberty German. During yesterday's court hearing, Allen's lawyer said that his confessions to the crime should be thrown out because he was not in the right mental state at the time. But the girls' families pointed to the fact that he confessed multiple times. Becky and Mike Petty are Libby's grandparents.
1: I think justice will come. I just have to be patient.
3: There's two girls that were brutally murdered. That should have never happened. Don't ever forget that part.
2: No word yet on when the appeals court could rule on Allen's request. State regulators could permanently revoke the license of a Southside Chicago funeral home director after 56 bodies were found inside her husband's funeral home. Joanna Morgan's license was suspended last month after investigators found the bodies at South Chicago Chapel in South Deering. Officials say some were decomposing in an unrefrigerated area where investigators also found rodents and maggots. The state and Morgan's attorney are now discussing a possible settlement and avoid going through a formal hearing. There's a halt in the direct military action between the U.S. and Iran, but growing concerns that Iran is quietly working on their nuclear program while President Trump is keeping his options open. News Nation's Robert Sherman reports.
4: The president has left options on the table for the resumption of kinetic action. I mean, he's especially spoken about Pickaxe Mountain, Natanz nuclear facility inside of Iran. And that has been something that the Americans have been putting into the public sphere, that their big concern is that there's been a resumption of activity at some of those nuclear sites, or Iran is at the very least scheming in order to resume any kind of actions that may exist there. That's why the threat for military action is back on the table.
2: Both Trump and Iran's presidents are attending the UN General Assembly, but no meeting between the two has been confirmed. And Americans are drinking less alcohol than they were during the COVID-19 pandemic, but overall drinking is higher than it was before 2020. A study out Monday in the Journal Annals of Internal Medicine found that the decline has been small, about 1%. Drinking has declined among Gen Z and millennials, but increased for people ages 50 to 64. More than twice as many men are reporting less overall alcohol intake compared to women, although women are more likely to be heavy drinkers. WGN Sports Time is 11:04.
5: No workout for the Bears today. They're off until tomorrow, and they'll start their prep for Monday night's game against the Eagles. The Bears got good news on Caleb Williams' hamstring, with it not being as severe an injury as originally thought. QB1 week to week, but has not been ruled out for the game against the Eagles. Final stretch for the White Sox, who start their penultimate series of the season at Kansas City tonight. Sox begin the day a game behind the Guardians in the Central. They have a magic number of 4 to clinch at least a wild card spot in the AL playoffs. A win tonight over the Marlins, and the Cubs are in the postseason for a second straight year. They have a magic number of 1, so a Diamondbacks loss would also clinch it for the Cubs. Pete Crow Armstrong is 2 stolen bases shy of a 40-homer, 40-steal season, which would be the first in Cubs history. Hawks are off until tomorrow. They'll be on the ice for another preseason game Thursday night at St. Louis. We have that game for you starting at 7 on WGN. And in the WNBA tonight, the Sky wrap up the home schedule with a game against Toronto. I'm Andy Mazur, WGN Sports.
6: Hey there, temps make it into the low 60s today. We're usually in the low 70s for middle September, so it is a chilly day compared to normal. 63 for your high temp. We're mostly cloudy again, and still that 20% rain chance in play here. That continues today, tonight, and into tomorrow. Cloud cover sticks around as well. 63 northeast winds, 10 to 15 gusting to 20. High waves on Lake Michigan beaches. We carry those high waves into tomorrow as well. We'll see low 60s again tomorrow. From the WGN Weather Center, I'm Morgan Kalkmeyer.
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7: Your money on WGN. Oil prices have risen in the past hour, coinciding with the president's speech to the UN. The president said he is poised to make a big decision on whether to make a deal with Iran or to quickly annihilate the country. That's different than yesterday when the tone was more conciliatory. He said he was open to talks with Iran's president. Yesterday's comments sent crude oil lower. After today's comments, oil is higher. Texas tea has seen about a dollar swing. It is just above $96 now. Brent crude is, let's call it unchanged right now, just over $100 a barrel. Price at the pump, a little bit better than yesterday. Still above $5, though. The WGNRadio.com gas map shows the Chicago area average is down a penny from yesterday, $5.03 a gallon. Diesel, though, 12 cents higher. AAA says the Chicago area average this morning is 6.85. 10-year Treasury yield turned higher after the president's comments. It's now up a basis point at 4.97%. On Wall Street, it's a mixed bag. The S&P and the Dow are in the red. S&P's down only about 5 points. The Dow's down 290, just over 0.5% at 51,759. The Nasdaq's in the green by about 0.25%, and the Russell 2000 also up about 0.25%. Rich people news, Mark Zuckerberg's wealth rose $25 billion yesterday, thanks to investors in Meta who like the company's new artificial intelligence agent, Muse, which is now number one on Apple's App Store. Meta shares jumped 11% yesterday. So far this morning, a gain of another almost 1%. I'm Steve Alexander. That's Your Money on 720 WGN.
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0: Have you guys tried Muse? I don't know how that assistant, that AI assistant works.
7: I have not. Uh-uh.
0: I guess you say, hey, Muse, pay my bills or make out a list for groceries or something like that. Maybe it's more sophisticated than that. Yeah. I don't know.
7: Yeah, no idea.
0: $25 billion in one day.
7: Yep.
0: I'm not loving these billionaires right now. I got to tell you, I'm not feeling it.
7: What's the perception there?
0: The perception is that Robert Kraft did not like a concert lineup and the world changed. I mean, the might, the flex that these guys have is outsized. Elon Musk said he's going to pledge $100 million to candidates of his choice this election cycle. J.B. Pritzker has a $1 billion war chest. He can beat anybody in Illinois, at least with money. Alexei Janulius, now he's not a billionaire, but just speaking of money, I'll talk about this with Eric Zorn maybe in a little bit. But Alexei Janulius has more money in his campaign war chest for mayor of Chicago and or secretary of state than all of the other candidates combined. And that just doesn't seem right to me. I think a lot of people give money because they hedge their bets. It's like, if this guy wins, we want him to know that we were there for him. It worked for Donald Trump, and I think it's working for Alexei right now because I think he would be the odds-on favorite to win. He's got 22. Brandon Johnson has something like $3 million, and he's the incumbent. So,
7: is it Alexei's money his money or from donors?
0: Donors. He's got some cash, but he's not self-funding his campaign. I don't know what the split is, but my belief is that mostly that's people just handing it over. It's 11:09. Okay, more about that a little later on. Eric Zorn will join us in this hour, too. And, I got just a couple more movies for you to write down and recommend this fall. This is WGN.
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It's 11:13. Did you see the story? Have you been following the story of Ron Petelka, who is the operating engineer who was working out at O'Hare and uncovered a 50-ton boulder? Turns out he's a guy that likes to collect rocks anyway, really big rocks. He has a 10,000-pound boulder in his property, but now he's fixing up the new International O'Hare Airport or terminal at O'Hare. And they find 30 feet buried below the surface a 50-ton dolomite boulder. Dolomite is our state rock, by the way. A bunch of grade school kids championed that. And so now dolomite is the official state rock for Illinois. And now here was this giant boulder. So they unearthed it, and now I think it's going to be on display. I don't know if it'll be a permanent display at O'Hare at the maybe new terminal or somewhere. It is a really cool rock. It's massive, and it's loaded with fossils, and it was formed here, like, what did they say, 15,000 years ago? Which doesn't sound that long ago to me, geologically speaking. Anyway, the point is they're having a contest because that's what we do now to name the rock. And I was thinking about that when it first happened. The aviation department has launched a naming contest for the rock. It's soliciting submissions. And I couldn't think of anything, but I was doing it wrong. What you need to do is, instead of thinking about rocks, think about Chicago people, places, and things, and then change the name of those. And so, of the 2,300 submissions, we have Jean-Baptiste Pointe du Pebble, Ferris Boulder, Barack Obama Presidential Memorial Airport Boulder, Barack, that is, and De Layover. And what would you recommend? Any good rock titles or names out there? I do have some of the titles now from the Toronto Film Fest. I mentioned some of them earlier. These are movies that you might want to look forward to this fall. October 16th in theaters, the documentary about Elon Musk. October 30th, The Only Living Pickpocket in New York, John Turturro. This one opens November 6th in theaters, Club Kid. And they describe this movie as not what you think it's going to be. Belly achingly funny and heartwarming and deeply felt, Club Kid. Wild Horse 9, John Malkovich and Sam Rockwell. That opens in theaters November 6th, about a couple of CIA guys. There's a movie called Elsinore, E-L-S-I-N-O-R-E. Andrew Scott gives the performance of his career as Ian Charlson, the Chariots of Fire actor who performed the lead of Hamlet at London's National Theatre while he was dying of AIDS. Now, Andrew Scott is giving life to that story. The review includes this: there is almost no question that Scott will be a major contender for Best Actor Oscar this year. In the film, he has to do multiple things at once: play a man dying of AIDS, play a man who is pretending he is not dying of AIDS, play Hamlet as a man dying of AIDS who is pretending he isn't. It is extraordinary. It is breathtaking. It will break your heart. It opens in theaters November 20th. Elsinore, Andrew Scott. And then this is the one that I've seen the trailers for, and I just think looks like so much fun, and it's got such two great actors in it. The debut, Jesse Eisenberg's latest directorial outing, Julianne Moore, gives a thrilling, side-splitting, surprisingly affecting performance as Mona Friedman, as she gets cast in a community theater production helmed by the hard-nosed Jerry, Paul Giamatti, and she begins to change. Do yourself a favor. Try to catch this in a packed theater, said the reviewer, that the audience was whooping it up during the debut, which opens in theaters December 11th. That's the one I'm looking forward to. All That She Wants is so funny. Annie of Schitt's Creek stars in this warm-hearted hug of a rom-com between a millennial and a zoomer that may or may not be a Christmas movie. Roughly a third of it takes place during the holiday. This one is both truly romantic

0: and actually hilarious, and might announce Murphy, Annie Murphy from Schitt's Creek, as the rom-com's new Sandra Bullock, Meg Ryan, Julia Roberts. How about that? One more for you. I Play Rocky is exactly the kind of glossy, feel-good movie you would expect from a Peter Farrelly depiction of a young Sylvester Stallone betting it all to make Rocky. The movie is fun, but not particularly substantive. At its center, though, it's an incredible transformation by Anthony Ippolito. The reviewer said that he is Stallone. If you see the movie and didn't know that wasn't a young Stallone, you would believe it was a young Sylvester Stallone. And one more thing on the entertainment beat. The New York Times is putting out their 100 best TV shows of the 21st century. This is something they always do to make you and me crazy. They're doing it in tranches of 20, so we have the first 40 released as of today. Number 100 is Scandal. Number 99 is Gilmore Girls. And already we've got a controversy. Gilmore Girls, 99. Stop! Community's 97. I won't go through them all, but I'll go all the way down to... So that gets you from 100 to number, I guess, 61. 73 is Barry. Squid Games is 72. The Shield is number 70. Did we already have a miss there, Steve?
1: Squid Games?
0: Oh, that's right. You do not like that.
1: Oh, yeah. It's such fun to watch people be assassinated by snipers. Yeah, let's do that.
0: Over and over and over again. And oh, then yeah. They kill each other, too.
1: Yeah. Yay. Are these the top 100 comedies? What did you say?
0: I'm just listening. You just go.
1: No, I missed the first part of that.
0: Whatever. The 100 best TV shows. 100 best TV shows of this century.
1: Nope.
0: And that's in the 70s. Yeah. So at least it's not number one. You got that going for you.
1: Yeah.
0: Number 62 is Slow Horses. Boy, find 61 shows better than that in the last 25 years. Come on.
1: Yeah.
0: RuPaul's Drag Race is number 61, and that's where their list ends. It's 10:20. I'll pause here. This is WGN. Chicago's very
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1: 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Somebody asked me if two bears were hanging out at a bar yesterday. They didn't hear what two of our favorite critics of the team had to say over a couple of beers.
2: We could put up 3 points, and I'm going to talk positive about the Bears, about their coaches, about their players. Not on this microphone.
3: Good, better, best. His little mantra, talking about Ben Johnson. Well, I'll tell you what was good. The Minnesota running game. Better was Carson Wentz, and the best was the Minnesota red zone defense.
2: They were not ready to play this game.
3: This is the team that got in the playoffs and won a playoff game. And for the next 6 months, they strutted around like everybody should take notice. It's time some of these guys get ejected.
2: There's going to be no good words coming for me today. None. This team, with a backup quarterback, he's 34 years old, and he comes in here and makes us look like a bunch of chumps. They were an absolute mess. We were at home, our home opener, against a team with it playing against a backup quarterback. A backup quarterback, and we're coming off of scoring 59 points, and we put 3 on the board today? You got to be kidding me. There's going to be no good words coming for me today. None. It makes us look like a bunch of chumps.
1: On the bright side, Ed, Andy Mazur said, well, after Sunday's game, the Bears are still averaging 31 points a game. Which is how an economist would look at it. It's 11:26. Okay, news is around the corner. Stay there. This is WGN.

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3: Thank you, Lou. This sounds like a segment Lou would do, and I'm glad that we can do it here for you now. David Safran's on the phone line. He is with Sunrun Solar and Battery. They sponsor this. And David, thanks for joining us on WGN. How are you?
4: Hey, nice to be with you.
3: I want to make sure I understand what it is that you guys sell. It's Sunrun Solar and Battery. This isn't like a generator outside people's houses that you see that are powered by gas. Does it work that way? What is the product that you guys sell?
4: Oh, basically, so it is a solar system. So we custom design solar panels.

0: for a house, but it also includes battery as a backup as well. So basically what we're doing is we're not charging for the system itself. We're charging for the power that it produces. But the power that we sell is much cheaper than the utility because we don't have a grid to maintain. And so, and you have predictability over time because, you know, we're not worrying about, you know, price increases for whatever purpose. So it turns out to be a big savings for clients.
1: So I have solar panels that can power my home, but we can also store the energy in a battery system that you guys have that's attached to this. Is that the idea?
0: That's correct. So the panels will power your house during the day. The battery will power your house during the night, but it is a battery, so it's a backup as well. So for those people that experienced outages during the recent storms and the storms that are for sure going to hit in the future, they won't have to worry about power outages.
1: I see. And given high utility rates and storms these days, this is a really good backup, isn't it?
0: Yeah, for sure. And it's like I said, there's no upfront cost for it. So it's a great option for people to have that security and to have predictability, especially for people who are retired and living on fixed incomes, you know, not to know that you're not going to have those massive increases in cost, you know, due to data centers, electric cars, everything that we're using today is a big plus.
1: How is it that you're able to do it with no upfront cost?
0: Well, there's a number of subsidies that we get from the federal, from the state, some from ComEd. They pay for probably about half of the cost of the system. We put in the other half, but then the money that we're getting for that power, we don't pay for that power. The sun hasn't figured out a way to charge us for it yet, and neither has the state. So that power comes at no cost to us. So that's free cash flow that we're getting for a period of 15 years, which is the term of our agreement. So that's where we make our money over time.
1: From the power that my house is generating. So I'm generating energy for my house. You are also capturing some of that, and that helps pay for the system. Is that the idea?
0: Well, we're charging for the power. So, as you know, there's like, you know, when deregulation happened, there's third-party providers that you can go through instead of Commonwealth Edison. They all try and give you a different price. So
1: consider
0: this, like, if you're thinking about it in layman's terms, we're almost like a third-party provider. So we're putting this power system on your house. It's providing the power, and you're paying for that power. So, but you're paying a significantly lower rate because, again, you know, we're not the grid. We don't have a grid to maintain. So,
1: right.
0: So you know, we don't have to charge anywhere near as much as the grid does for that power.
1: That's a fascinating concept. One last thing. We're all out of time. But does everybody qualify? Do some homes qualify? How does that work?
0: Not everybody qualifies. I mean, you know, clearly if you have a lot of shade on your roof, that's not going to be a good thing. Or if you don't have, you know, a lot of roof space, that's not going to work. So we at the bills, we look at the shade modeling in the roof itself,
1: right,
0: and we determine whether or not that roof will work. And if it does, we put a proposal together and a spreadsheet, show them what they're going to save, and the rest is up to them.
1: 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David Safran. Nice to talk to you, David. Thank you, sir.
0: Thanks, John. You too.
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3: Partly sunny and 60 degrees at O'Hare at 11:31. 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Chicago has put a pause on its live launch of its new emergency dispatch system. 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The next big moment is waiting at Bet Online. Whether you're backing your favorite college football team, following pro football matchups, building a same-game parlay, or chasing the excitement of live betting, you'll find all the action in one place. Head to Bet Online today. Good news, the road work on I-80 West is easing up. Traffic is still solid on the eastbound side between Chicago and Richards, seeing a 40-minute delay there. There's an accident on 394 North in the right lane at Glenwood-Lansing Road, and a stalled train in Waukegan is blocking York House Road between Delaney and Northwestern. Chicago has abruptly canceled today's planned live launch of its new $75 million emergency dispatch system. Following intense pushback from dispatchers over software glitches, the city will instead pivot to simulated testing today. Officials confirm Chicago's existing 30-year-old backup system will remain fully active while safety evaluations continue. President Trump says he has a major decision to make on Iran. Addressing the United Nations General Assembly, Trump posed the question, will a deal be made or do I annihilate the Islamic Republic? Iran's delegation was in attendance as Trump delivered his remarks. And Hurricane Polo has turned into a dangerous Category 5 storm and has led to an enhanced flood threat across the U.S. Southwest. And the National Hurricane Center says the system is currently located about 360 miles south-southeast of Manzanillo, Mexico, packing winds up to 160 miles per hour. WGN Sports, Marlins and Cubs are at Wrigley, first pitch 6:40. Sox are on the road taking on the Royals, a 6:40 start for them as well, and Sky host Toronto, tip at 7. The forecast from the North Shore Adult Diapers Weather Center, mostly cloudy but some brief glimpses of sun today, breezy and cool for the season, showers possible, high of 63 tonight, partly, or tomorrow, partly to mostly cloudy skies continue, high of 65. Then Thursday, cloudy with some mixed sunshine from time to time and a high of 66. It's currently 60 at O'Hare and Midway and by the lake. Looking at the markets, Dow is down 233 points at 51,814. NASDAQ is up 55 points at 27,177. S&P 500 is down 4 points at 7760. 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I'm Lauren Lapka, WGN Radio News.
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1: At 11:34, the Noon Business Lunch comes your way at noon today. 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Right now, though, I want to talk to Eric Zorn. He's pretty good, too. He's a member of our Mincing Rascals podcast panel. Email ericzorn at gmail.com, and he will send you his weekly local newsletter called The Picayune Sentinel. You read him for years in the Chicago Tribune. Hello, Mr. Z. How are you today?
4: I'm good, John. How are you?
1: Pretty good. We got lots to talk about here, and then we'll kick around even more stuff tomorrow on the Mincing Rascals podcast, the podcast for people who care about Chicago. We'll get to your picking up a dust storm about Dolly Parton's 9 to 5. Was that your idea to generate that controversy?
4: Well, it wasn't really my idea. You know, the movie came out in 1980, and a lot of people I know have rewatched it since then. And, you know, in the wake of Dolly Parton's death.
1: Yes, and
4: they have reported to me, these are friends of mine, said that it is really awful. It's really a terrible movie, almost unwatchable. excruciating were some of the adjectives people use. So I put it on Facebook, just asking if other people had opinions. And it turns out that a lot of people really like that movie. I haven't rewatched it myself. My wife did. I was out of town over the weekend, and you know, she was bored and so watched it. And she hated it. Have you watched it recently?
1: Yes.
4: And?
1: I'll reserve my comments for the end of this conversation.
4: Okay.
1: I also want to talk to you about what J.B. Pritzker said. Did you see the reaction from Marianne Ahern's reporting about J.B. Pritzker losing 80 pounds?
4: I didn't see the reaction. I did see a lot of the reporting about it. That it was about a year ago or so that a doctor diagnosed him with diabetes and put him on insulin and put him on the GLP-1 drug. I forget which one, Wegovy maybe, or Wegovy, however you say it.
1: Yeah, and, Wegovy.
4: He's lost 80 pounds.
1: He looks great. And he's exercising, walks 4 miles a day.
4: He says he jogs, too. It's interesting. I think there would be. You think there'd be photos of the governor jogging, don't you? I mean, if he did, but
1: well, we have plenty of the former governor doing that, not this one. But so then, Marianne Ahern reports that, and I think it's a germane story, a relevant story, maybe even an important story. Not the only one, but I mean, this is a guy who is showing his cards. He wants to run for president. He's trimming down. He wants to live a longer life. He's thinning down. And 1 in 12 Americans or something like that is on a GLP-1. So I think it's interesting and helpful to hear what some notable experiences are like. And yet, when Marianne Ahern reported that, the comments are more hard-hitting journalism from our local Chicago journalists. How about asking JB about the tax increases? And another one said, thank you, NBC, for this hard-hitting journalism. And the next comment said, JB's a liar. And the next one said, yeah, this is super important, hard-hitting journalism. Come on, Marianne. And it just went on like that. And that,
4: that's really interesting. Because these are the same people who have repeatedly, including Donald Trump and a lot of people on the right, have called out J.B. Pritzker for being overweight. I mean, they've used very insulting terms about his weight problem. And so for them to turn around and say this isn't important when they've been slamming him for being overweight for all these years is the height of hypocrisy. And you're absolutely right. This is a germane news story because people, I think, who suffer from diabetes and are looking for ways out, and people who also are chronically overweight, when someone like the governor comes out and implicitly endorses the use of these drugs, I don't think he mentioned the brand name, he did earlier at one point, but endorses the use of these drugs, he helps normalize it. And yeah. I've certainly read a lot of opinion that GLP-1 drugs are really good for a number of things, and the doctors are kind of amazed at all the things that it can do for people, and mm-hmm. the fact that the governor is now healthier, and apparently he doesn't have to take insulin anymore, according to the reporting. That's great. And if more people who are experiencing diabetes, who are dealing with it, have not tried this for one reason or another, and they are inspired to try it by the governor, and they get healthier, live longer, have happier lives, what's wrong with that? Why is that not relevant news? That would
1: well,
4: be my
1: it would
4: response.
1: Be it would be a misstep, and you're right. He didn't endorse one. He previously made the joke, "I put the gov in Wegovy," but in fact, he said he's not saying which GLP he's using because he's not going to tell you what to use or how to do it. But it would be, I think, a miss if that was the only question that the media ever got to ask him. But we have plenty of exposure to J.B. Pritzker. So if this is a sidebar story, I don't think it's bad journalism or necessarily a missed opportunity that we didn't get to ask him about something else. He was asked on Sunday about how he felt about some of the things that Hassan Piker is saying. Did you notice his dodge on that?
4: I certainly did. I noticed Jonathan Carl, the host on the ABC This Week program, asked him about Hassan Piker. He said, is it time for Democrats to say we want nothing to do with this guy? We denounce him. We don't want his support. And Pritzker hemmed and hawed. He said, I'm not focused on the streamers and what they're saying. He goes, we should be focused on how to stop Donald Trump. That's what we should focus on. And then Carl said, is Piker going to endorse you? Would you accept his support? And he says, I'm not focused on that.
1: Hassan Piker is a very progressive, very liberal, far left, controversial speaker, thinker, talker, writer. And he has said some crazy things or things that look crazy, but sometimes are taken out of context. And some of them he's backed off. He said, okay, that was a reach. I was making a point. I wish I hadn't said that, like America deserved 9/11. Anyway, that's that guy, but he has a big following and a lot of people are listening to that guy. So what's JB supposed to do about that, Eric?
4: Well, Piker streams for like 10 hours a day on Twitch, and he has about 30,000 viewers, listeners, whatever you do on Twitch. I guess people listen while they, I don't know why you'd watch him talk for 10 hours a day, but he has a lot of influence. I think it's important Rahm Emanuel, when he asked a question like this on a talk show, said he'd want to go on Piker's show so he could give him a 2x4 upside the head because of the things that he'd said. I mean, Emanuel was unequivocal about how he responded to that. I think that it would have been better for Pritzker to have at least acknowledged that some of the things that Piker has said, and maybe they're taken out of context, I don't know, but some of the words that he said, some of the things he said are unacceptable, and he disagrees violently with them, or strongly, whatever word you want to use, distances himself from that, and not to say, I'm not going to talk about that. It comes off as cowardly. Mm-hmm. It comes off as like, I'm afraid to alienate those people who like Hassan Piker. And I think it's possible to say, the things that I have heard that Sondheimer has said, I'm sure Pritzker is not a follower, disturbed me greatly, and I would distance myself from that and disavow him for that reason. I mean, he's become more of an issue because he was campaigning with and endorsing Abdul al-Sayed, the Democratic Senate candidate in Michigan, and al-Sayed has been pushed to disavow him, and al-Sayed has dealt more forthrightly with these questions than Pritzker did.
1: By saying, what did al-Sayed say? That, in fact, I don't seek his endorsement? I don't accept his endorsement?
4: No, I don't think he said that so much as he has distanced himself from some specific remarks that Piker said. So, it's a tough situation when as a politician, you're thrown into a situation like, here is somebody who supports you or might support you, is on your side of the political spectrum and has said this, how do you respond to them? I'm not going to, basically saying, I'm not going to dignify that with an answer. Let's not get distracted. I mean, it's true. Hassan Piker has nothing to do with the gubernatorial election in Illinois and will have nothing to do with Pritzker's presidential ambitions.
1: But he will have something to do. He will have, that's the reason that JB's hesitating. It's because he's going to need every little vote or bit of influence he can get when he runs as he is running for president. That's why he flubbed out.
4: The political calculus, though, is, okay, how many people am I going to attract by being wishy-washy about Hassan Piker versus how many people am I going to repel by that? And Pritzker's hesitation, his hedging here, his equivocation, made news on Monday, or Sunday night. This was going around the social media. It was in the Tribune, I think, on Monday morning. They're talking about how he didn't answer that question, and that was a real error. That's an own goal by Pritzker to turn this into a news story by not just giving a direct answer to that question. He should see that question coming. He's going to have to get questions that are harder than that. And to try to say, well, I'm not going to answer your question because my focus is here. And this is why this morning I wrote about the idea that whenever you hear a politician talk about where his or her focus is, they're probably doing a pivot or a dodge.
1: It reminds me a little bit of Donald Trump, who had trouble disavowing the support of some white nationalist groups when he was running, or at any time for that matter. And it reminds me a little of even J.D. Vance, when asked about the president kicking out three of the networks because he saw some video he didn't like of them. And J.D. Vance was asked about it and said, well, that's not an abridgment of their First Amendment rights. And he was in support of the president. And I thought it would be very easy for this vice president, who has his own presidential designs anyway, what's Donald Trump going to do, fire him? Why couldn't J.D. Vance have said that, I understand why the president is upset about that. However, if that were my call, I would not kick the media out. I mean, that's presidential. And J.D. Vance wouldn't say that. I was maybe not surprised, but I thought, dude, that would not have been a hard statement to make.
4: That would have been an easy thing for Vance to do, although I think he worries that Trump is not going to endorse him, that Trump is going to endorse Marco Rubio or some other Democrat, or some other Republican, to succeed him. And he really wants to stay totally in Trump's good graces, which is an example of the hold that Trump has had and still has on the Republican Party, that so many Republicans who privately will disagree with him are publicly embracing him. And one other example that you're talking about was how Barack Obama had to distance himself from Reverend Jeremiah Wright, if you remember that, during his first campaign. Remember, he had to give that long speech where he explained his relationship with Reverend Wright and distanced himself from a lot of the things that Wright had said. So this happens in politics, where sometimes people who are your allies are also uncomfortable in the things that they've said.
1: It's 11:47. We're still waiting for my review of 9 to 5 with Dolly Parton and company, and a few other things to kick around with. Eric Zorn, he publishes the Picayune Sentinel. He joins us on our Mincing Rascals podcast, which drops on Wednesdays. 11:47 now on WGN. Chicago's very own.
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0: How to deal with AI. I'm Mike Vaccaro, News Nation Washington Bureau Chief. President Trump announcing over the weekend he's forming a task force on artificial intelligence. Writing on Truth Social, I am forming the AI force, much like I did Space Force, which has been a tremendous success in my first term. To that end, I will be announcing in the near future the AI czar. Only high IQ individuals need apply. The president's announcement comes amid mounting calls for more oversight over the rapidly evolving technology, with tech leaders and industry giants warning of the potential danger AI could pose to humanity if left unregulated. Fears President Trump has dismissed as a hoax, reiterating he will not in any way hinder or stifle the industry's growth. This as leaders nationwide take action on AI, California Governor Gavin Newsom ordering state agencies to develop recommendations for potential safety measures, and lawmakers on both sides of the aisle in Congress have introduced legislation that aims to rein in the technology, though several are hesitant to slow development and cede the AI arms race to China. I'm Mike Vaccaro, and this is the News Nation Political Minute.
1: Hey, are you driving high right now? 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You see, no matter what you tell yourself, if you feel different, you drive different. So if you're high, just don't drive. 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
2: 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He'll set you up for free. Give him a couple nickels. You'll get the premium edition. Here they come, Eric. It would be interesting to see how much stock in this GLP-1 drug J.B. Pritzker has bought before making that announcement. Aha! 630 says, question is, how much is he financially invested in this drug? The next one says, all Pritzker cares about is making headlines. The next one says, Pritzker is the same guy who made fun of Robert Kennedy, who just wants people to get healthy. 815 said, he can afford it on Illinois' medical plans. Many of us can't. Is that fair? Here's another one. JB can't control his weight. How can he run our state? And it goes on like that. We're getting the...
3: This fat shaming is really, really unbecoming
2: of anybody. People, you know, Donald Trump fat shames people, and you said that it's the height of hypocrisy of Republicans. I don't think that's a tenet of Republicanism or the Republican party or people out there.
3: No, I don't think so. I just think it's hypocritical to fat shame J.B. Pritzker, but not to fat shame Donald Trump or Darren Bailey or any number of other overweight Republican politicians.
2: Well, even Darren Bailey's not doing that, yeah.
3: Oh yeah, and he shouldn't. I mean, it's really beneath it. Now, if Pritzker had talked a lot about a certain drug, a certain, you know, Wegovy or any of the other GLP-1 drugs, particularly, he might have said, "Well, geez, he's invested in Big Pharma. He's invested in that company. He's trying to make money." I don't think that's it at all. And the fact that whatever minor gains that he might make, I mean, he's a multi-billionaire. He's not going to care about some
2: He's picked up another $1 billion since, oh, I forget what the starting point was. I swear I saw a headline this morning saying JB's worth is up another $1 billion since the last few years. And I don't know to what he has that good fortune, but he doesn't need to be endorsing weight loss drugs to make another nickel.
3: No, that is the height of cynicism, and I have there's no proof of that. And if, like I said, if he were endorsing a particular one, that might raise a couple of eyebrows. If he might say this really worked for me, like almost a celebrity endorsement. But even then, how much money could you possibly gain from a slight movement in stock on Wegovy or whatever that's meaningful to J.B. Pritzker, who finds millions of dollars in his couch cushions? I mean, that's the most ridiculous thing. And again, I think saying that, well, he's fat, therefore he can't run the state or a government is again, ridiculous. We know that a condition, like you've seen pictures of his father was very overweight. This is a genetic condition. He struggled with it all his life. He's also a successful business person. I don't know, that hasn't stood in his way of success. I just think it's really shameful. If you can't think of anything else to criticize him for than his weight, then you got to get into some other line of work.
2: So when Dolly Parton passed away, I turned on the TV, and lo and behold, there was 9 to 5. What a coincidence. So I watched a fair part of that. It is not a good movie. I enjoyed it, however, because of the hair and the makeup and the dresses and the stilted dialogue, the campiness of the thing. Was it a good movie? No. Did I enjoy it? Final answer, yes. And I also particularly enjoyed it because it was a younger Dolly Parton. She was healthy and funny and happy, and so it was that. So I think if you ask me, I guess it would depend on how you frame the question. Is it a good movie? No. Did I really like it? Yes. What do you think of that, Eric?
3: And you were back in your late 20s watching it too, weren't you? I mean, all the hair, the makeup, everything. Dolly Parton was funny and wonderful almost up until her death. I mean, she remained a wonderful presence. Like I say, I might have to go watch this myself before I issue a final verdict on it. But all I know is that so many people whose judgment I trust said, avoid this movie at all costs. So, and yeah, would you tell people to watch it? You say, hey, Brenda.
2: I tell people to watch The Lobster. I think that you can watch a movie that's not great or confounds you and get different kinds of appreciation for it. I appreciated that movie. It wasn't a good movie. What was I watching last night? Ocean's 11. You know why I watched Ocean's 11 last night? Because of the cast. It's Julia Roberts, it's George Clooney, it's Matt Damon, it's Brad Pitt, all on the same screen at the same time, and it goes on like that. So I don't know if that's a great movie or not, but I was enjoying it that way. You see what I'm saying?
3: Well, I hear you saying, my wife Johanna said this was the worst movie ever made. And
2: she may be right.
3: She said, well, someone responded like, she needs to see more movies because there are worse movies than that.
2: So, yes, that so. Too.
3: But
2: all right. Well, we will kick these and other topics around. I do want to do a deeper dive on the Mincing Rascals, on the White House response to some of the journalism that they don't like about them, and the fail that the heliport, the helicopter landing pad at the White House now, the fail that the video coverage of that was yesterday, which is sort of trivial and beside the point. The bigger picture is here. What about a free press? What about journalism? And are they being unfair to the president? So we'll talk about that tomorrow. Thank you, Eric Zorn.
3: I've got lots to say about that, John. We'll talk to you tomorrow.
2: Bet he does. You may, too, listen for the Mincing Rascals podcast wherever you hear fine podcasts, including WGNradio.com. The new episode drops tomorrow evening, 11:56. News is coming up from the Northwestern Medicine Newsroom.
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11: Partly sunny and 60 degrees at O'Hare at noon. Good afternoon. I'm Lauren Lapka. The news is sponsored by Lake Geneva. Legionnaires' cases are being linked to the Hilton Garden Inn North Shore. Market still mixed heading into the afternoon.
12: In Waukegan, a stalled train block in York House Road between Delaney and Northwestern Avenue. You also got a car into a building in Northbrook at Shermer and Meadow. Inbound, Eden's pretty heavy with construction work. Willow to Old Orchard, a half hour from Lake Cook to the Kennedy, another 20 into downtown. Outbound back to the airport, taking a half hour. Coming in on the Stevenson from the Tri-State, taking 17. You got a crash at Ashland. Inbound, Ryan, slow from Pershing to Roosevelt. And 394 northbound, a crash block in the right lane past Glenwood Lansing. 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
11: Chicago police shot and killed a dog in Humboldt Park during an attack that injured three officers. WGN's Winnie Dortch is at the 11th District Police Station.
13: Officers were conducting an investigation when an unknown dog approached them. That dog attacked one officer, leading to another officer firing his weapon. Now, this shooting happened on the 700 block of North Christiana near Chicago Avenue just before 5 p.m. yesterday. The dog sustained a gunshot wound to the body. He did not survive. Animal control was notified. Three officers were taken to the hospital with minor injuries and were listed in good condition.
11: There have been several issues reported in that area recently. Two Legionnaires cases have been linked to a hotel in Evanston. Health officials say both individuals used the hot tub and pool at the Hilton Garden in North Shore back in August. The area has been closed since September 2nd. Legionnaires' disease is a severe pneumonia-like illness caused by inhaling waterborne bacteria, and it is not transmitted person to person. The hotel says it's working with the state to resolve the issue, and new test samples will be available next week. Governor J.B. Pritzker is in New York talking about climate challenges at the America is All In Conference. It's a national climate coalition of which he is co-chair. The governor was asked how states should regulate data centers.
14: Just saying we're going to have a moratorium, I don't think by itself is the answer. What is the right answer is making sure that we're passing laws that require them to do what we know is necessary.
11: Pritzker says getting local control is key to keeping data center construction from getting out of hand, which can be done with the Power Act. He says he believes the state legislature wants to get something done, but special interests are holding back some members. 19 states have passed legislation to make daylight saving time permanent, but nothing will change unless lawmakers pass the Sunshine Protection Act. It would make daylight saving time permanent in all states. The bill already passed in the House and now needs Senate approval. If senators pass it, President Trump has expressed support, and it could become law. Lawmakers would have to act quickly, or our clocks will fall back to standard time on November 1st. And President Trump is attempting to rename artificial intelligence. He made the announcement during his address to the United Nations General Assembly.
15: Welcome to the new world of superintelligence-SI. SI. Let's see if that goes. It sounds much better. It is much better, and it's much more accurate. Let's see if I have any power.
11: He argues that the word artificial suggests that the intelligence is fake, which is a misrepresentation. He says the U.S. totally rejects any attempt to construct a globalist scheme to control AI tech. Trump recently announced that he will appoint a czar to take points on artificial intelligence and will also create an AI task force after calls from technology leaders for more government oversight of the rapidly growing tech. WGN Sports Time is 12:04.
16: Only six games left for the White Sox as they make a run of the postseason. Sox begin a series in Kansas City tonight, trailing the Guardians by a game in the AL Central. They currently own the third and final wildcard spot and have a magic number of four to clinch at least a spot in the playoffs. Chance for the Cubs to clinch a postseason berth with a win over the Marlins tonight at Wrigley Field. They can also get in with an Arizona loss tonight. The Cubs will be without Alex Bregman after he suffered multiple facial fractures hit by a foul ball Sunday. He won't need surgery, and the team is hoping Bregman will be back for the playoffs. Caleb Williams escaped major injury with the imaging coming back on his right hamstring yesterday. Williams considered week to week by the team and has not been ruled out for Monday night's game against the Eagles. If he can't go, it'll be Tyson Bagent under center. Hawks are off until tomorrow, then they'll be on the ice for another preseason game. That'll be Thursday at St. Louis, starting at 7 here on WGN. And in the WNBA tonight, the Sky wrap up the home schedule with a game against Toronto. I'm Andy Mazur, WGN Sports.
17: Hey, it is your last day of summer today. The autumnal equinox happens at 7.05 p.m. And tomorrow's your first full day of fall. We're in the low 60s here. Chilly day, a good 10 plus below normal for this time of year. O'Hare hits around 63. Mostly cloudy, 20% rain chance today. 20% rain chance tonight with middle 50s. And we'll keep a shower or two around here for Wednesday. Still in the low 60s for tomorrow and a mostly cloudy sky. That's your forecast from the WGN Weather Center. I'm Morgan Kochmeyer.
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18: Well, here we go. The business lunch and crude oil and treasury yields are higher after the president struck a more defiant tone during the speech to the United Nations. Yesterday, oil and treasury yields went down, partly because the president said he would be open to talks with Iran's president. But this morning, he told the UN he may still decide to annihilate the country. 10-year treasury yield is up about a half basis point, 4.97%. Better news about the 30-year fixed-rate mortgage, though. It is down today, 2 basis points at 7.17%. That's the U.S. average, according to Mortgage News Daily. Texas T, nearly 1% higher, $96.50 a barrel. And Brent crude right now, back above $100 after the president's speech by, just 17 cents, $100, 17 cents a barrel. At the pump, the Chicago area average and our WGNRadio.com gas map is a penny lower than yesterday. Still above $5, though, $5.03. Diesel is 12 cents higher than yesterday. AAA says the Chicago area average is $6.85. And again, just to compare, in California, the average for diesel is $8.44. Regular gas is averaging $6.19. Wall Street is mixed. S&P, well, it's back in the green. It's been in and out of the red at just a fraction of a point. The Dow's down 221, about almost a half percent lower. NASDAQ is, well, earlier today hit a record high. It's backed off a little, about a third of a percent to the good right now. Russell 2000 Small Cap Exchange is up about a half percent. Volatility, as measured by the VIX at the CBOE, is down about 4% right now. Cash gold is down just a little, only about $5, $4,337 an ounce. And from the business of food, a question. Should you wash your meat? More about that at 1245. I'm Steve Alexander. That's your money on 720 WGN.
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10: The Noon Business Lunch. 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The midday numbers. This is the Noon Business Lunch.
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9: Tom Gimble joins us now on the Noon Business Lunch, the job expert. Tom, welcome back to the show. I hope you had a nice weekend.
25: I had a great weekend until for about 3 o'clock on Sunday afternoon. But other than that, it was great.
9: Do you want to talk about it, Tom?
25: You know what, John? I'm going to get through it. We've got 17 more weeks of this. I think I'm going to be okay. It's 1 week. It's an aberration. On to Monday night.
9: So I saw this article that said debate rages over iced coffee in the job interview. Is it unprofessional for a job applicant to bring a cup of iced coffee into an interview? Your thoughts?
25: It's extremely casual is what it is. And I think that's where we're in this you know, flux of society right now of what's too casual. You know, I remember probably 15 years ago interviewing a candidate, and they had their own thermos bottle of water, right, that they had brought from home. And I thought that was odd to be bringing out into an interview out of their bag and drinking that during the interview.

0: Am I overanalyzing it, Tom?
1: No, I think you're playing the role of me, and I'm doing you today, which is just fine. We should do that every 6 or 7 months. I think you're right, and maybe, you know, listen, we all get worn down every once in a while. You're going into an interview to sell something. I know the analogy I always give, John, is let's just say you're 25 years old, you're going to work for 40 years, and let's say on average you made $100,000 a year. $100,000 times 40 years is $4 million. This is a $4 million contract that you're going in to negotiate, and you're bringing in something that may offend the other person, that you're taking it too casually. And so, you know, if it were any other day but today, John, I'd be saying the exact same thing as you, and I would say, don't do anything that could possibly offend the person who's interviewing you.
0: Thinking of the movie from Office Space where the two analysts come in to interview everybody, and the one guy who's the star of the movie ends up sort of just sitting back in his chair and putting his feet up. And his body language says, I don't care. I don't care if I get this job or not. In fact, I'm happy to lose it. And it kind of works to his advantage because it makes him look confident and on the inside. But that's not a luxury you have when you're interviewing for the job. They don't know anything about you yet. And I do suppose, do you think this too, Tom, you can respond to that, but also do you think that's an age function? Younger generations are more inclined to bring the beverage into the interview and older people wouldn't?
1: I do think it's probably a little bit younger. It skews younger. And I think it skews just the casualness. You know, and we've talked about this before. When we were growing up, everybody that all of our parents' friends were Mr. and Mrs. And some of us still did that, John, recently. But and now everybody calls it John and Tom and Mary and Sue and Patty. And I think we've just created this level of casualness, and young people have taken that from social life into the workplace. And I think it's a dangerous line because it goes from dealing with parents and friends to interviews to then clients. And then you wonder why you didn't get business. And it really comes from a lack of casualness. You need to take things seriously.
0: Once again, Tom Gimbel believes that it was an anomaly on Sunday. The Bears are more the 59-point team than the 3-point team, and he's hopeful for a win this weekend. Is that all true?
1: Yeah, let's just take the average. What's 62 divided by 59 plus 3, 62, 31 points? Let's shoot for 31 against the Eagles and see what we can do.
0: We'll talk to you next week. Thank you, Tom.
1: You got it, John. Stay dry, and thanks for having me on. Talk to you soon. Bye.
0: It's 12:16. Lauren Lapka's in the WGN Radio newsroom. Pete, you're holding your hands up because I need to have Tom back. That's right. Tom, come back. Tom, you're in the next segment. I have more questions for you. We'll get to all of that in just a little bit. Go ahead, Lauren.
2: Okay. Dow is down 246 points at 51,803. NASDAQ is up 89 points at 27,211. S&P 500 is down 2 points at 7,762. As for the weather, it's mostly cloudy. We've seen some peaks of sun. We will continue to see just every so often some sun throughout the day. Breezy again today. Wind gusts around 20, 25 miles per hour. It's also cool, much cooler than it should be around this time. Showers are possible, especially for western areas. We have a high of 63 today. It's already 61 at O'Hare. Tomorrow and Thursday look very much the same, partly to mostly cloudy skies and highs in the mid-60s.
3: Still quiet on the outbound Edens. Inbound side slowing from Elston, taking 20 minutes from Lake Cook. Outbound on the Kennedy, 27 to O'Hare. You can use the Express. You don't really need them, though. 40 back inbound. Outbound on the Eisenhower to Wolf, taking 14. 16 in with delays to Cicero. The inbound Stevenson from the Tri-State to DeSable Lakeshore Drive. No delays, but a crash at Ashland off to the side. Outbound 16. The inbound Dan Ryan slows from the Stevenson, 13 in from 95th Street. The outbound Ford, definitely heavy through the road work there, down to 159th. And you still got a full closure in Waukegan, a stalled train blocking York House Road at Delaney Road. I'm Kevin Goggin, WGN Traffic Central.
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7: 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A moment ago, we were talking to Tom Gimbel, the job expert, founder of LaSalle Network. Is Tom still available to us? Producer Pete, he went away. And so that was my bad, but I do want to at least mention something that I was going to bounce off of him, and that was the story in the Wall Street Journal. And it's something that I guess everybody can relate to right now, and that is the business of AI and how it helps or hurts you, not just in the job interview process, but on the job itself. The Wall Street Journal asked an expert on this field, for decades, there's been a predictable formula for success in the white-collar world. Knowing more than other people was what made you valuable in knowledge work by definition, says Adam Grant, who is the best-selling author and organizational psychologist at the University of Pennsylvania's Wharton School. Artificial intelligence upends that typical career edge now. In an era of information overload, the ways in which professionals prove their worth at work will likely cease to be effective, he argues. The currency of success is shifting under our feet, he says. His new book is called Vibe, The Secrets of Strong Connections in a Lonely World. Grant spoke with the Wall Street Journal and they asked him, this is a tricky moment for white-collar professionals. What's the issue? And he said, well, great careers used to hinge on ability and now they depend on agility. The past was basically become a subject matter expert, define what you're better at than everybody else, and then that's essentially how you make yourself rare and valuable. And now, he says, the expertise has totally shifted. Today, you have to be, today, if you're expert in one area, that may be obsolete, your expertise tomorrow. Pre-AI, what was rewarded and valued and promoted was how much information you had in your head. We're now in an environment where information is a commodity. So the differentiating skill set or capability is, can you recognize patterns? Can you synthesize lots of disparate pieces of information? Can you figure out what perspectives are credible and which ones are not? All of that is a long way of saying that human judgment is going to supersede human expertise. I was with some friends the other day, and we were talking about IQ and EQ, and IQ has always been the defining factor. That's how you achieve. EQ is a thing I think we've come to appreciate, but doesn't this article make it sound like if you can read the room better, if you have better people skills, if you can be agile and see what the trends are, what's coming, how to use people, how to use technology, anybody can push the buttons and ask the questions, but you've got to be a little better reader of the room or of the market. And at least that's one of the points that this expert was making in the Wall Street Journal. How well do you understand some of the new dynamics in the workplace? The journal said this is worrying for people who want to climb with their skills, though, isn't it? And he said it is. And that's why you're seeing a fair amount of threat rigidity, as organizational psychologists like to describe it, where people are just trying to figure out, okay, what is the distinct expertise or skill set that I have that's most impenetrable right now? The problem is that in 3 months, that might look really different. You're going to have to be quicker on your feet and more agile, according to this piece in the Wall Street Journal. What I don't think AI will be able to crack anytime soon, though, is the hard work of synthesizing information into a compelling framework that is memorable, that rings true with human experience, that resonates emotionally, that's sticky. I know that's pithy. Maybe what that means is that human creativity is changing and that it's much less dependent on idea generation and much more dependent on idea selection and elaboration as the unique human skills. Kind of cool, right? 1226, this is the Noon Business Lunch. The news around the corner on WGN.
2: Bias isn't having an opinion, it's excluding opinions.
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2: Somehow journalists have this sensibility that they must bring Washington to America. 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
7: 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One other note before we go to WGN Radio News in the Northwestern Medicine Newsroom. We were talking about that Wall Street Journal article where they interviewed the author of a new book called Vibe, where he talks about the changing workplace in a world of AI. Another book on my shelf right now, I'm just starting to read it. We'll be interviewing the author soon, is Annie Lowry's new book, The Time Tax. And she talks about how the government of the United States and Illinois and Chicago and Cook County, everywhere, how government taxes your time. For instance, how many things do you have to do to just be compliant with government regulations? If you're opening a business, if you're a homeowner, the big one, of course, is your income taxes. She said that in other countries in the world, you can tell the government, tell me what my tax bill is and I'll pay it, or what my tax return is and I'll accept it. And if you don't like it, you can then do the math yourself. Only the United States says you have to figure out what you owe us, and then you have to send it in on time. And if you don't do it on time, or if you get the numbers wrong, we're going to penalize you. It's a huge and unnecessary burden on the taxpayer, since the government has all that information. It is a tax of your time. And that's just the beginning. When you read this, maybe you won't, but I will. You'll be a little frustrated, but you'll also see how much better we could make things. Annie Lowry's book is called The Time Tax. And now it's time for WGN Radio News from the Northwestern Medicine Newsroom.
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12: Partly sunny and 61 degrees at O'Hare at 12:30. Good afternoon. I'm Lauren Lapka. 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Some airports are still dealing with the after effects of an equipment failure in the Northeast.
13: Crews have just picked up some emergency road work on 80 both directions between Chicago and Richards. You do have a crash now blocking the left lane, 80 westbound at 55. Outbound on the Edens, no trouble inbound 23 from Lake Cook. Add another 25 on the inbound Kennedy. Back out to the airport is a half hour. Inbound on the Ike from Wolf takes 17 minutes, 16 out. The inbound Dan Ryan, 14. No trouble either side of the Stevenson and the outbound Ford tight through the road work, 130th down to 159th. 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
12: Airports across the Northeast are trying to get back on track after an equipment failure caused massive flight disruptions. Airports impacted included Newark, Philadelphia, JFK, and LaGuardia. There were long lines from stranded travelers looking to rebook flights or track down luggage following brown stops. The White House has now launched a 24/7 streaming channel on YouTube. The White House said it will feature top past moments and announcements. It all comes after the White House television press pool said it would no longer cover President Trump's events after he barred some outlets from the White House. And MIT has dethroned Princeton as the top U.S. university. This after a change in methodology in the U.S. News and World Report rankings, which is helping boost schools where students see high earnings. Other schools with focuses in engineering, science, and math also moved up, like Caltech, which climbed 6 spots to number 5 on the list, Carnegie Mellon, and Stevens Institute of Technology. WGN Sports, Marlins and Cubs are at Wrigley, first pitch 6:40. Sox are on the road taking on the Royals, also a 6:40 start for them. In Sky host Toronto, tip at 7. The forecast from the North Shore Adult Diapers Weather Center. Mostly cloudy, but some brief glimpses of sun today. Breezy and cool for the season. Showers possible. High of 63. Tomorrow, partly to mostly cloudy skies continue. High of 65. Thursday, cloudy with some mixed sunshine from time to time. High of 66. It's currently 61 at O'Hare and Midway, 60 by the lake. Looking at the markets, the Dow is down 226 points at 51,821. NASDAQ is up 82 points at 27,204. S&P 500 is down, but not even a full point, at 77.63. Chicago News on demand 24/7, online, on the app, and on your smart speaker. I'm Lauren Lapka, WGN Radio News.
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7: 12:35 on the Noon Business Lunch. John Williams here. Producer Pete Zimmerman is too. And just a quick note, too, about our conversation with Tom Gimbel earlier. We were kicking around the idea. The Internet is asking, is it okay to bring in an iced coffee to your job interview? And while this might be a generational thing, here's what you've been telling me. No, you don't bring a beverage into an interview. I agree with you, said another. Big no. Somebody said, John, remember, you've got 5 seconds to make a first impression. 773 said, did they bring one in for the interviewer? If not, then it's a no. Totally inappropriate, said another. Somebody said, I did an interview with the person and they spilled hot coffee all over my desk. She still got the job, though. And one more, 770 said, my kid interviewed recently and he told me he brought a water into the interview. I was horrified, said an older person. Okay, Farron Dogs joins us now, founder and CEO at Harrison Wallace Financial Group. Farron, you want to sound off on that? If you were interviewing somebody and they brought in half an iced coffee to the interview, what would your reaction be?
22: I would just have them turn right around and go back out. I would have no case for that. People have become a little bit too casual in today's world, I think. And I think that really takes it to the nth degree.
7: You've been following the interest rate, I don't want to say controversy, but at least we have the decision by the Fed in September. Now we're wondering about October and what the last opportunity would be in December, right?
22: Right, mm-hmm. Yes.
7: What are you thinking about the way it's been handled, and what's your projection?
22: Well, I would say I wasn't shocked that they raised the rates. I think the market was expecting it. And they kind of put themselves in a corner, indicating, you know, they're watching inflation. And when the inflation numbers show that it's not abating or actually getting even a little bit higher, they have to do something and back up what they're talking about. But I was disappointed. I do believe that the majority of the inflation that we're seeing is disproportionately, you know, can be attributed to energy. And we're seeing that energy's inflation is up like 16%, but the core is up 2.4. And, you know, you just can't create, or you can't solve a supply problem by increasing mm-hmm. interest rates. Yeah. And I would have liked for them to probably pause, and not that a quarter of a point is going to make or break anything, right? It's not going to have that big of an impact on borrowing or savings. But at the same time, it does set a message, and it makes a little bit more concerning about, are they going to continue this just based on one item that's attributing to the majority of the inflation. If I were to see it, you know, in other areas of the core inflation, then I would probably be a little bit more on board, but I just don't see how this helps anybody. It doesn't help the consumer. It doesn't help the small businesses. Certainly doesn't help the home buyer. So
7: I don't know if it's the right fix for the wrong problem or the wrong fix for the right problem. I mean, the Fed only has so many tools, and interest rates are mm-hmm. one of the ways to address inflation, but it's the wrong kind of inflation right now, isn't it?
22: It is. It is. And I understand it if you're seeing wage inflation increase very quickly, so you have so much demand for limited supply on a variety of products, that's something, you know, then I would understand, and that's a reasonable way to fight that. But when it's so pinpointed to really one specific area, and we saw that in the summer when the, you know, the memorandum of understanding or whatever that was called for a quick minute there. You know, we saw gas prices and how they came down when crude went back down to $69 a barrel versus 100. And so we've had evidence of what is really causing a lot of this inflation and a lot of this concern. So I was disappointed. And on the consumer side, though, we do have to, I think the consumer sometimes thinks, well, inflation's still terrible, and it is bad, and it is. I'm not saying that it's not, because I think everyone feels it in their pocketbook. But we are not going back to pre-COVID prices. And I think people have that in their mind that, well, inflation is still high. I'm still paying a lot more than I did before COVID. I'm like, well, yes. And that's not going to go back down to those levels. It will slow down. The rate of inflation and the rate of acceleration will slow down. But you're not going to see a deceleration in prices.
7: Well, we entertained an economist yesterday who talked about how inflation is not as bad as people make it sound. And you just mentioned core inflation. Do you want to talk a little bit more about that? What are the real increases that people are experiencing? What do you have to say about that?
22: Sure. I think, I mean, the core inflation, healthcare. You look at the healthcare costs, you're looking at insurance costs, gasoline costs, food. All of those are things that we buy on a daily basis or a weekly basis. And we've seen a significant amount of inflation, especially in healthcare and, of course, insurance. And I think that, you know, the wages are not keeping up with that. And the market, I think there's this disconnect between the market and how the consumer is feeling, right? In that, you know, the market is not the economy. The market is looking forward 6-12 months based on anticipated corporate profits and that sort of thing. And you can tell people that the economy is humming along and things are going really good. But when they look at their checkbook, they're looking at gas, groceries, insurance, my mortgage, it's all costing me more, and it seems to not be slowing down. And so both experiences can be true. You know, you can have a rising stock market, but you have a consumer that's feeling just under a lot of pressure. And again, it kind of goes back to energy, and I hate to always keep pounding that drum, but you look at how it bleeds into everything, the cost of diesel, the cost, you know, that goes into transportation, getting the goods to the market. And, you know, the retailer will absorb it for a little while, but they're not going to absorb all of it. And so if we don't get this energy situation under control fairly soon, I think the concern is that, you know, at that point in time, you could run into more of a recessionary issue.
7: Yeah. Well, nothing the Fed can do is going to change what happens in the Gulf, the Strait, or the pipeline across Saudi Arabia. Mm-hmm. But perhaps it's signaling. I'll let you talk a little bit more about that in a minute. I've got other questions about markets for you. Farron Dogs is on a phone line. And if you've got a question or comment, our number's 312-981-7200. Let's check traffic first, though. Kevin Goggin has the roads. Kevin, how are we doing out there?
13: Thanks, John. We do have a stalled train up in Wadsworth. It is blocking both Wadsworth Road and York House Road east of Delaney Road. Some police activity at Oak Forest High School. You got street closures near Central and 151st. Outbound on the Edens, 14 to Lake Cook, 20 back in the outbound Kennedy out to O'Hare takes a half hour. Inbound at 45 minutes. Those express lanes are outbound right now. Over on the Eisenhower in from Wolf, taking 18. The inbound Ryan, 14 from 95th. 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
7: All right, thank you, Kevin. Lauren Lapkus got your markets. Go ahead, Lauren.
12: Dow is down 225 points at 51,823. NASDAQ is up 84 points at 27,206. S&P 500 is down not even a full point at 77.64.
7: Now the business of food. Here's Steve Alexander.
1: Yeah, thank you. And here's a question we don't hear every day on the business of food.
3: Should you wash your meat?
1: Okay. Well, should you wash your meat before you cook it?
3: Well, I think yes.
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3: You see things that make you want to wash your meat. Let's just say that way.
1: 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Okay, Gregory Bloom is on the phone.
3: I own U.S. Protein and Barber's Foods in Denver.
1: And he writes a blog for MeatingPlace.com, which is a meat industry newsletter based in Chicago. And the headline on a recent post was,
3: should you wash your meat?
1: He says yes. The USDA says no.
3: I can understand that because they could be concerned that if it's not done correctly, if you're not sanitizing the sink properly and your hands properly and the cutting surfaces or whatever, you could cross-contaminate.
1: But he does do it properly, including sterilizing the sink when he's done. But back to why he washes his meat? Gregory worked in several meatpacking houses over the last few decades, and
3: I see things. I see very high-quality food sanitation programs that are in effect and work most of the time, but I also see accidents. I see once in a while meat hit the floor and put back on the cutting table.
1: And then
3: you've got bone dust. You know, if you're watching them cut bone-in product like short ribs or steaks or a pork chop, you've got bone dust that is on the surface of the meat, and I don't like to eat that.
1: And then there's an odor he doesn't like.
3: I don't know if you've ever experienced this, Steve, but you've ever opened a vacuum-sealed meat fresh, and it kind of smells for a couple minutes?
1: Yeah.
3: You know, is it unsafe? No, I just don't prefer to eat it.
1: Gregory Bloom, he believes in washing your meat.
3: To me, that makes a lot of sense. I'm not saying that rinsing sterilizes meat and kills E. coli, kills salmonella. It doesn't. And it's not a food safety thing. It's just more of a preference.
1: But he says if you don't do it right and don't sanitize the sink and counter surfaces and other things properly after washing your meat, it's probably not a good idea.
3: You could cross-contaminate.
1: On the food calendar, it's National Ice Cream Cone Day. I'm Steve Alexander. That's the business of food on 720 WGN.
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0: This is Peter Coyote. 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
7: 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If there's a need, there's an advocate. Trinity Advocacy Group. It's 1251. Farron Dogs is on the line, and we're talking with him from Harrison Wallace Financial Management about the markets now. So the NASDAQ's doing well, and the Dow is not. Why one better than the other, Farron?
22: Well, I think we're starting to see, or once again seeing the AI trade really pump up the NASDAQ with the semis. And, you know, we've kind of been talking about this for, I believe like a year now, where we see the AI trade just, you know, going crazy. And then all of a sudden there's all this concern about AI. And so the chip makers fall and everything AI related falls, and then the pendulum swings. And so I think that's just the market getting very used to that. And so I think that pendulum is not swinging nearly as much as it had been. And so I think that's given a nice boost to the markets on the NASDAQ side. And I think there's still some consolidation going on the Dow side. I've been in meetings, so I haven't really been able to see what's causing the Dow to be down as much. But I know that the industrial trade has kind of cooled off a little bit. So they, I know we talked about Caterpillar a little bit a couple of weeks ago. You know, that one has kind of calmed down. It's not hitting its stride nearly as quickly as it had been. And I think you're seeing some consolidation in the oil stocks as well, because now we are starting to see oil retreat just a touch. And so I think we're going to see, you know, those bigger names and those more established blue chips, if you will, just have those days where there's a little profit taking, there's a little bit of redistribution going on there. They're not getting quite the press of the semis.
7: Probably didn't help for the Dow, the broader market anyway, that the president at the United Nations said he is threatening to annihilate Iran. And I think that just tells everybody that this war ain't over anytime soon. And so for a broader market, plastics, food, nitrogen, fertilizer, farming, gas, diesel, that the president says we will still entertain annihilating Iran, I don't know what's going to happen. I don't know that he knows what's going to happen. But I think that I can see how that would cool the market, right, Farron?
22: I think that does kind of throw a lot of uncertainty into the picture, right? And it is. I mean, clearly when he says things like that, it does have an impact on the overall market, the investor, and it just adds that whole element of uncertainty. And you can see that when things like that are said, and then you counter that with, okay, now we're having some talks with them, and you know just what happened when we had that agreement. So, he has a lot of shock value, and that's what he's known for, and it does bleed into many different aspects of our lives, and it's going to bleed into the market. And although it will be short term, and I think investors have gotten really used to that.
7: Well, we're in the seventh month of a short-term event right now. But it seems as though the NASDAQ and the tech stocks are taking a longer view, and maybe they have the luxury of that. I mean, that technology isn't fully implemented or even realized yet, whereas some of the more established stocks, if you are in farming, your need is right now.
22: Exactly. Yeah, I would agree. And you know, the market is definitely, or the NASDAQ, and those stocks underneath there are definitely forward-looking. And I think it's supported by the number of orders that these companies are getting and the sales and the numbers that they're putting up. So it's not as if these are just, you know, pie-in-the-sky types of numbers. They're actual numbers on paper. Yeah. So, and they're realizing that.
7: Sure. One more question for you, though.
22: Sure.
7: What can I get for a T-bill right now? The fixed market is close to 5%, isn't it?
22: Mm-hmm. Yeah. Yeah. I mean, the 10-year was right at 5. And, you know, it's definitely a viable option for an investor these days to, you know, jump on a 5% T-10-year and collect that and not have to worry about all this volatility in the market. And we're seeing that with our client positioning as well. It's, from our perspective, it's been great to have fixed income to be introduced these past couple of years to client portfolios, because it was really a non-player in our toolkit for a decade or more. And it's nice for the investor, too, because it does allow them to be maybe a little bit more aggressive with a portion of their portfolio, because they know they're actually making something on their fixed assets now, as opposed to what they were.
7: Oh, that's interesting.
22: Even 5 years ago.
7: Mm-hmm. Yeah. Yeah. It's not exactly a hedge, but if nothing else, I've got 5% with 40 or 50%. Are people adjusting their ratios? Mm-hmm. Are they talking to you like that?
22: Oh, we are. We're definitely adjusting them, and especially for those clients that are taking distributions. They, you know, as I know we've talked about this in the past, and I like to have clients know they have a year or two of anticipated distributions and something that's really, you know, fixed income, safe, secure, and not really subject to the whims of the market. And now we're in a position, because of these rates, we're actually able to, you know, keep that very tidy into that 2-year space. And it allows the balance of the portfolio to kind of move around a little bit more without giving a lot of angst to the client.
7: Yeah, right. The market can go down, but you don't need that money right now anyway. That's Farron Dawgs, the founder and CEO at Harrison Wallace Financial Group. HarrisonWallace.com. Farron, we'll talk again. Thank you, sir.
22: Sounds great, John. Thanks for having me.
7: Our news from the Northwestern Medicine Newsroom comes up next.
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12: Partly sunny and 61 degrees at O'Hare at 1 o'clock. Good afternoon. I'm Lauren Lapka. 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A Chicago mayoral candidate is suing a few of the others. NASDAQ is the only one in positive territory this hour.
13: He's in Downers Grove with an accident at Ogden and Florence. Good news in Wadsworth. Wadsworth and York House Road reopened east of Delaney Road from an earlier stalled train. Outbound Edens, 14 minutes, 20 back in with delays from Elston. Headed out on the Kennedy to O'Hare takes a half-hour express. Are clear as well as the locals, so you don't need those. 40 inbound from the airport. Outbound on the Ike, no trouble. Inbound 21 minutes. The outbound Dan Ryan, you're looking at a 13-minute trip down to 95th. A 13 back in. Outbound on the Bishop Ford takes 12 down to 80-94, especially heavy through the road work. Clearing up after 159th. And 80-94 westbound, seeing a little bit of a delay between Chase and Burr. I'm Kevin Goggin, WGN Traffic Central.
12: A candidate for mayor of Chicago is suing three other candidates running against him. WGN's Kevin Wells joins us live to explain what this is all about.
11: Yeah, maybe a little bit of political gamesmanship here, Lauren. Maybe not, though. Attorney and candidate William Quinlan is suing Alexi Giannoulias, the Secretary of State, Cook County Treasurer Maria Pappas, and Congressman Mike Quigley, who all say they are running for mayor, but he says none of them are willing to give up their current job to do it and are all up for re-election in November, just a couple of weeks away. He says that's against Illinois law because these offices that they're currently sitting in have duties that conflict with being mayor of Chicago.
14: It's clear these aren't the jobs they really want. They're just insurance policies while they run for mayor. We need a mayor who's serious about getting our city working again. We can't do that unless we're fully committed to the job and to ending the current status quo.
11: So we've reached out to each candidate for comment this afternoon and have not heard back just yet. Now, if these three were forced to remove themselves from the November ballot, Lauren, Democrats would have to find someone to replace them and would not have a lot of time to do that.
12: Yeah, I expect we'll see some more of these kind of games as the election comes closer. All right, thanks, Kev. Well, that's the wrong button. Chicago mayoral candidate Willie Wilson is calling on Mayor Johnson and elected leaders to suspend the sales and gas taxes on gasoline through the end of the year. AAA has the average cost of unleaded in the city at $5.32 a gallon.
15: Since the gas price is up so high, the oil price is high, then they got what you call a windfall because they're making more revenue that are coming in. All right. That's like a windfall profit. All right. They can afford it.
12: Wilson says the average Chicago family is spending about $250 more per month on gasoline, and those on fixed incomes are struggling to make ends meet. The man convicted of murdering two girls in Delphi, Indiana, is appealing for a new trial. Richard Allen was sentenced to 130 years in prison for the murders of 13-year-old Abigail Williams and 14-year-old Liberty German during yesterday's court hearing. Allen's lawyer said that his confessions to the crime should be thrown out because he was not in the right mental state at the time. But the girl's family pointed to the fact that he confessed multiple times. Mike Petty is Libby's grandfather.
17: They happened both while he was diagnosed as in psychosis, but it also happened outside of psychosis, right? And the fact that the judges asked those specific questions like, well, which ones would you not want in here?
12: No word yet on when the appeals court could rule on Allen's request. A third beluga whale rescued from a shuttered marine park in Canada has died at Chicago's Shedd Aquarium. WGN's James Sears reports.
18: The Shedd's care team says they've been concerned about Osiris since she arrived with the first group of rescued belugas back in July. She had struggled to eat consistently, but with fluids and medication, her appetite had recently improved and she became more engaged with the other whales. However, the care team yesterday noticed sudden changes in her behavior and breathing, and despite life-saving efforts, Osiris died. The Shedd is running tests to figure out what happened and is continuing round-the-clock care for the rest of the beluga pod.
12: Meanwhile, an aquarium in Spain announced that one of its rescued belugas, Jelly Bean, died last week. It's a jam-packed day for President Trump as he meets with world leaders at the United Nations. News Nation's Jessica Cartaglia reports.
19: He's already joined prime ministers of Denmark and Greenland for that trilateral signing, formalizing a new security agreement involving Greenland. That deal will ultimately increase the U.S. military presence on the island while also restricting access by America's geopolitical rivals. He also just wrapped his meeting one-on-one with the new British prime minister, that's Andy Burnham. They were discussing the war in Ukraine, the Middle East, and the transatlantic relationship.
12: The president will also sit down for a bilateral meeting with the Japanese prime minister. WGN Sports Time is 105.
20: Six games to go, and then it's on to the playoffs. The Cubs can clinch a postseason berth at Wrigley tonight with a win. They host Miami, the White Sox at Kansas City. Sox trail the Guardians by a game for the Central lead. Their magic number for the playoffs is 4. The Bears will be back on the practice field tomorrow. Caleb Williams will likely not participate.
26: We'll see where he's at as the week progresses and, you know, how long that means. But, you know, it was somewhat encouraging, the report that we got.
20: Head coach Ben Johnson, Williams with a hamstring injury. The Bears host the Eagles Monday. Blackhawks with an overtime winner over the Wild last night. New defenseman Bowen Byram with a game-winning goal. He had a hat trick. Hawks at the Blues Thursday night in preseason play. We'll have it at 7. The Sky hosts Toronto. I'm Kevin Powell, WGN Sports.
27: Hey there, chilly day once again with temps falling a good 10 plus degrees below normal. Low 60s for high temperatures with northeast winds running 10 to 15, gusting to 20. We keep that mostly cloudy sky in play here today and about a 20% rain chance continues. Honestly, pretty similar to yesterday. Autumnal equinox happens this evening, 7.05 p.m., officially entering fall. So today is your last day of summer. You've got high waves on Lake Michigan beaches through Wednesday, by the way, and low 60s again tomorrow. From the WGN Weather Center, I'm Morgan Kochmeyer.
12: It's currently 61 at O'Hare and Midway, 60 by the lake. Looking at the markets, the Dow is down 166 points at 51,881. NASDAQ is up 117 points at 27,239. S&P 500 has joined the NASDAQ in positive territory again. It's up 5 points at 7770. Chicago News on Demand 24/7, online, on the app, and on your smart speaker. I'm Lauren Lapka, WGN Radio News.
7: It's 107 now. Thank you, Lauren Lapka. When we started the show, I peppered you with some fun facts about this, the first day of fall.
12: Mm-hmm.
7: That is, it gets here a little after 7 o'clock this evening, and so the autumnal equinox is underway. Did you know that the yellow and orange pigments in leaves are present all year long, but the green chlorophyll hides them until the days grow shorter? The green pigment goes away and it reveals the yellow and red and brown, but it was there all along. Who knew?
12: Yeah, I think I heard that once before, because you see it kind of go dark, you just assume it's dying, right?
7: But right, but it's not dead, it's just the chlorophyll's gone.
12: Mm-hmm.
7: Apples float in water because they're made of roughly 25% air. Squirrels and certain birds grow larger brain sections, the hippocampus, in autumn to help them remember where they buried thousands of nuts. Boy, I could use that for a lot of things. Wouldn't it be nice if...
12: Why did I come in this room? Yeah, that would be really nice.
7: I know. I'm like, oh, I wish my brain were bigger right now. Pumpkins are classified as fruits because they develop from flowers and contain seeds. I thought a pumpkin was a gourd, not a fruit, but technically it's a fruit. So you can amaze and alarm your friends with that. We started the show with a little musical mix I'll get to in a minute of some songs to make you feel the season a little bit. And somebody said, hey, who was that? Okay, that after this on WGN.
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0: pronounce his last name?
1: Don't ruin it. I set you up there. Yep, Vince Guaraldi or whoever. And it's the theme from The Great Pumpkin, Charlie Brown. That's The Great Pumpkin Waltz from the Thanksgiving Charles Schulz special.
0: It's just so recognizable, his style.
1: Oh, isn't it, though? And isn't it great? And the funny thing is, I was looking at the newspaper today, the print edition of the Tribune. They still run the Phoenix comic. Charles Schulz has been dead for a long time. And Charlie Brown is 1960. When did the first special drop? 68? And they're still rerunning Charlie Brown comics, even though Charlie Brown's gone, or at least Charles Schulz is. It's funny because the comic today, I'll think of it off the top of my head, it's Linus is there with two of the girl characters. The one
0: Peppermint
1: that says
0: Patty.
1: Peppermint Patty.
0: I can't remember the other one.
1: One of the other girls. And they come up to Linus, and he has a football. And Lucy or Peppermint Patty says...
0: It's Marcy and Peppermint Patty.
1: Are you looking at it right now?
0: No, the newsroom knew that one.
1: Yeah. What a resource that newsroom is.
0: We know
1: our
0: stuff.
1: One of the girls says something like, the total spending for men's sports in the NCAA this year was $787,000. For women, it was $174,000. And then the next scene is they take the football away from Linus and they're walking away. Linus sighs. Okay, so some of those issues are still relevant, but the numbers sure have changed. That's what a quarterback gets at Texas Tech. That's not the total spend on NCAA men's sports or women's sports, but in the comic from like 1978, it was. So sometimes the numbers are funny, but it's still appropriate, isn't it? So now it's 116. There was this piece in one of the papers over the weekend, and it was a question to an ethicist. And I want to bounce this off of you and tell me how you would answer it. My parents recently obtained guardianship over my 18-year-old sister who has severe developmental disabilities. She is nonverbal and cannot read or write. My mom intends to vote on my sister's behalf in future elections. My mom believes that everyone's voice should be represented and is planning on voting for the candidate who she thinks best represents my sister's interests. I'm condensing some of this question and column, but the mother is going to vote on the mother's ballot, then the mother is going to take the daughter's ballot and vote for the daughter. So the mother's going to vote twice. Says this writer, I believe that that is unethical, as my sister has no comprehension of the election process, and my mom cannot definitively know what her preferred candidate would be. My political values align with my mom's, and I believe her chosen candidate would probably work on behalf of people like my sister. But is it ethical to allow this practice? And the ethicist's answer is, it is not. Providing assistance so that potential voters can have their say is one thing, but substituting one's own choices for theirs is a very different thing. I could not disagree with this response more. I'll finish the thought in just a minute. They go on to describe how this is an unethical piece of behavior, but I think it's even more short-sighted, this response, than the practice would be unethical. I'll explain in a minute. Maybe you've been to this movie yourself. I'm thinking about my dad, who has a right to vote, has dementia. He doesn't know who the president is. He doesn't know what the issues are. How's my dad going to form an intelligent vote? But I could vote for a politician who would represent policies that would benefit my dad or veterans or people on Medicaid or Medicare who are on some sort of disability. I can express their voice or what would be best for them, and I can be nonpartisan about it, I said. So I disagree with the answer. How about you? My number is 312-981-7200. And we'll finish this thought in a minute on WGN.
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10: 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It's 122 on WGN. John, you want to jump in here on one of the phone lines. You can text to 312-981-7200. In this case, the daughter is asking if it's okay for the mom to vote for the less abled sister. She has no comprehension of the issues. The mother's going to vote for the daughter's behalf. The ethicist said that's unethical. It's wrong. John, what did you want to say?
11: I think it's both illegal and unethical. You should be able to vote for anybody else, one person. That's one thing. And then how do you really know what policies are going to come about that are going to benefit that person, or if they would want that, considering, you know, what's happening or what's happened. That's all.
10: So what do you do with that person's vote then? That individual shouldn't vote, shouldn't get a vote?
11: They don't get a vote. What, what happens if your 18-year-old doesn't vote? Do you get to vote for it? No.
10: That's a different issue.
11: It's a sound of mind.
10: No, wait a minute. If an 18-year-old chooses not to vote, that's one thing. This person is not choosing not to vote. They have needs, and for all you know, they would like their interests expressed in the election, but they're incapable of expressing it. You don't think a parent has a good feel for what policies would best benefit their child?
11: No, it depends on which parent. Parents can't vote for, I mean, that's why women have the right to vote, first of all.

0: Is that, you know, that the husband can't tell, oh, I got to vote for this guy or girl. But, I mean, yeah, you still don't get the right to vote for somebody else. Get one vote, and that's for yourself. If you are unable to do that, then you're unable to do it, and we go on.
1: John, thanks for the phone call. So the ethicist agreed with you. The ethicist said it is not ethical. Providing assistance so a potential voter can have their say is one thing. Substituting one's own choices for theirs is a very different thing. A vote is an expression of someone's political judgment. If, as you report, your sister has no comprehension of the election and cannot form a political judgment, there is no political judgment of hers for the ballot to express. Says the ethicist, nor do I accept your mother's suggestion that she can assign this young woman a preference for candidates who best represent her interests. Now, here's where I really get off the bus. Ideally, in fact, we should all vote for the person we judge will make the best decisions overall, taking into account the interests and rights of everyone affected. Do you do that? Do you vote for the candidate you think would be best for 340 million people? Or do you vote for the candidate who is going to affect the change that you want for you? If you can afford high gas prices, then you don't care about the war or the cost of gas. But if you are having struggles paying your bills right now, you're going to vote for somebody who think is going to bring the gas prices down. I don't fault you for that. I mean, good Lord, we have been living for 50 plus years now with single issue voters who made the right to life or the right to choose a single issue for people when they vote. How do you feel about abortion or a woman's right to choose? That will decide your vote, never mind everything else. Those people aren't thinking about the good of the country. They're thinking about their own personal issue. What's their cause? That's what they want. That's how you vote. And I think we understand that. I guess it would be nice if all of us stepped back and said, well, this is going to suck for me, and it's not my best interest or beliefs, but it's better for the country. You're living in fantasy land if you think that's how people vote. It would be best if we make the best decisions overall, taking into account the interests and rights of everyone affected. Your mother's political opinions may be thoughtful and benevolent, but that does not entitle her to a second ballot with which to express them. It's not illegal for my dad to vote. My dad has dementia, and he would not be a competent voter. They're going to come to the place where he lives, and they'll have a voting thing, and he can vote there. And if he falls on a certain Chad, I guess that'll be his vote. That would be one way to do it. Another way would be for me or his sister, maybe somebody who has power of attorney, or has been assigned executorship, and they would say, well, I think what we need is the best care for veterans. This man's a veteran. And then they look it up. And I suppose that's somebody voting twice, but what's the alternative? It's 127. Okay. News from the Northwestern Medicine Newsroom and some speedy jokes coming up on WGN.
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4: Flock surveillance facing Senate scrutiny. I'm Blake Berman, host of The Hill on News Nation. Bipartisan senators calling for new federal guidance to prevent the misuse of Flock license plate readers. Republican Senator Katie Britt and Democratic Senator Raphael Warnock taking their concerns to the Attorney General Todd Blanche, writing in a letter to the DOJ they are, quote, deeply concerned about dozens of reports of police officers using the technology to stalk current or former romantic partners. For its part, Flock says it will require new checks to prevent potential misuse. A broader debate about safety and privacy is happening in states all across the country. Critics argue Flock cameras track passing cars, even when drivers are not suspected of a crime. Law enforcement says they help solve crimes. A recent Reuters poll finds 47% of Americans oppose Flock cameras in their community. 38% support them. I'm Blake Berman, and this is the News Nation Political Minute.
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1: I said, go ahead and vote for the kid. I thought there would be a parade behind me. Is anybody there? Not a big line behind me on this one. We'll get to more of your comments after the news. 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
10: Partly sunny and 60 degrees at O'Hare at 131. Good afternoon, I'm Lauren Lapka. 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Oak Forest High School was released early today.
11: Yeah, that ongoing police activity near Oak Forest High School. Avoid the area of Central and 151st if you can. In Westmont, you got an accident at Ogden and Cass. Got a wreck on the inbound Dan Ryan. It's in the local lanes past 35th. Stay on the right side to get by there. Stopping and going back to 43rd. 95th into downtown, taking 20 minutes. Onto the outbound Eisenhower. Add another 20 to Wolf. 23 back in. Crash reported at 1st Ave. Coming in on the Edens, looking okay. 18 from Lake Cook to the Kennedy. Another 20 on the inbound Kennedy from Montrose. 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
10: Students at Oak Forest High School were released early today after an unspecified threat was made against the school. Officers conducted a coordinated sweep of the building and no threat was found. No injuries reported and an investigation is currently underway. The state of Indiana is opening a one-stop shop in Gary tomorrow to help residents recover from the August storms. Residents from Lake, Porter, LaPorte, and Pulaski counties will be helped with FEMA applications for disaster grants, small business loan applications, and additional assistance, including crisis counseling, records replacement, tetanus shots, mold cleanup guidance, and insurance guidance. The one-stop shop will be open weekdays at United Steelworkers Local 1014, 9 a.m. to 6 p.m. through October 2nd. And hurricane season started in June, but not a single hurricane has formed in the Atlantic. Experts say it's the first hurricane season since 1914 to get this far without an actual hurricane. There have been six named storms in the region's waters so far. WGN Sports. Cubs taking on the Marlins at Wrigley. First pitch 6:40. Sox are on the road taking on the Royals. Also 6:40 start. Sky hosts Toronto. Tip at 7. And we're now hearing reports that Bears backup quarterback Tyson Bagen is now in concussion protocol. And with Caleb Williams likely out with his injury, Case Keenum could be the starter. The forecast from the North Shore Adult Diapers Weather Center. Mostly cloudy, some brief glimpses of sun. Breezy and cool for the season. Showers possible, high of 63. Tomorrow, partly to mostly cloudy skies, high of 65. Then Thursday, cloudy with some mixed sunshine from time to time, high of 66. It's currently 60 at O'Hare and by the lake, 59 at Midway. Looking at the markets, the Dow is down 170 points at 51,878. NASDAQ is up 124 points at 27,246. 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
1: It says here, a joke from Linda Smith in Whitewater, Wisconsin. Thank you, Linda. And Ted Klatfelter sent us a joke from Phoenix, Arizona. Davis Rand sent us a joke from Villa Park. And Nancy in Arlington Heights, she's the wife of Robert Mueller, author of Fields of War, Visitor's Guide to Normandy, Market Garden, and the Bulge Battlefields. Muggsy John and Skydiver Sally in Brazil, Indiana, thank you. Mike Jansen in Kendallville, Indiana. James Wing is drying out in soggy southwest Michigan. Frank Toka sent a joke in from Kewaunee. Shell and Aurora. And Sally Thompson says, I usually sip my morning coffee from my coveted Speed Jokes coffee mug, but I found that I've been happier since I changed from coffee in the morning to orange juice. My doctor explained to me that it's the vitamin C, but I think it's the vodka. Well, Andy, I want to be something really scary for Halloween this year.
13: So what are you going to be?
1: A gas pump. Andy, yesterday I told you that due to the high gas prices, Vin Diesel has changed his name to...
13: Vin, regular unleaded. We know, John.
1: Well, Andy, due to the high gas prices, Vin Regular Unleaded has changed his name to Vin E-Scooter.
13: I hadn't heard that.
1: Yeah, you might mention that to him. Today I was almost scammed out of $1,000. I was just about to hand over my credit card information when all of a sudden I recognized my daughter's voice.
14: In the following scene, Andy Mazur will portray a doctor and John Williams will star as his patient.
13: I have your diagnosis.
1: All right, but be quick, Doc. I don't have all day.
13: Oh, you heard.
1: Well, if you ask me, founding a town, naming a town must be easy. You just look up at the water tower and then write down whatever it says. Hey, did you know that you can get a lawyer through IKEA?
13: Is that so?
1: Yeah, it's pretty cheap, but you have to build your own case.
13: John, I like chicken salad.
1: I know, Andy, but I've got a question for you about that.
13: Well, what's that?
1: Well, why is it called a salad and chicken when a better name would have been breast implants?
13: Hey, John.
1: Breast implants.
13: Mm-hmm.
1: Breast implants.
13: Hey, John. What's the capital of Alaska?
1: Right, do you know?
13: No, John. That's why I'm asking.
1: Oh. Some of these people here at WGN Radio aren't too bright, Andy.
13: Why do you say that?
1: Well, every Christmas they give me the same gifts. Sponges, soap, body wash, shampoo. And I told them, I don't like to shower. These people can't take a hint. Andy, I've got an 80-year-old aunt married 4 times. First, she was married to a banker, then to a circus ringmaster, then to a preacher, finally to a funeral director. I asked her to explain the different careers of her men, and she said, well, it was one for the money.
15: Two for the show, three to get her ready, and I'm go, cat, go, but don't you step on my blue suede shoe. Well, you can do anything but take me over my blue suede shoe.
1: 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Yeah, that's me. Thanks for sending them in. A new batch comes your way tomorrow morning at 10:38. We replay them around 1:38. It's 1:38 now. 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And if I pull from your joke on Friday, you win our coveted Speed Jokes coffee mug. Short while ago, I was just reading from an article where somebody asked if it's okay to vote in place of a disabled person who does not have the comprehension or ability to vote, but they're an adult, they legally are allowed, but now what do you do about that? So the mother's going to vote and then vote for the daughter as well in a manner that she feels would reflect the daughter's best interests. And a lot of you are saying what 847 said, John, that's called voter fraud. Forget the unethical part. I know that you can go in and assist somebody if they physically need assistance. I think that if that person has dementia or if that person is unable to vote on their own behalf, they're still a citizen. They still deserve all of the rights or privileges that the rest of us have. I think you should be able to vote on their behalf as best you can. We assign fiduciary rights to people when somebody can't take care of their money. It would, and that's not perfect, but it doesn't seem to me to be wild to think that somebody might vote for their child. John, you're wrong. The mother should not vote for the daughter. John, no matter how much you justify it, you can't vote for someone else. And it goes on and on and on like that. Wish we had more time. It's 1:39. Okay, let's move on now. Sponsored by Northwestern Medicine, relentless in their pursuit of better health care. Here is Dr. Jeffrey Copen joining us once again. And boy, aren't I glad. I'm not making any friends with my stance on that, doctor.
16: Apparently not, John, but it's, you know, you're an advocate. That's a good thing.
1: See, Dr. Copen likes my idea, I said, putting words into his mouth. He is the chief medical officer for Northwestern Medicine's Katherine Gratz Griffin Lake Forest Hospital. And no, you did not opine on that. Doctor, I hope you've been doing well.
16: I have. I was worried about our quarterback. I'm pleased that it appears the injury is not as bad as it seemed at first. So I think we can all breathe a collective sigh of relief.
1: You're not a sports medicine doctor, but what's the protocol? If you strain or sprain something, is it cold first and then hot or hot first and then cold? What do you do about that?
16: Yeah, my response to that is yes. If it works, it's good. You know, everybody talks about the key thing for Caleb right now is get work to get the inflammation out of his hamstring. And there's different ways that the trainers will be doing that. It's a combination of hot and cold. He'll spend a lot of time soaking his leg, and they have various other modalities that they'll use to try to decrease the inflammation to allow the healing to occur quickly. And maybe he gets lucky and we get lucky that come Monday, he'll be able to play, which would be great.
1: Isn't ibuprofen anti-inflammatory? Doesn't that help reduce inflammation in your system?
16: That's right. Yeah. So ibuprofen is in a class of medications called non-steroidal anti-inflammatory drugs. So we're all used to those, right? You sprain your ankle, you take some ibuprofen, some naproxen. They're really effective in cutting down that kind of inflammation.
1: When I go to the drugstore, I sometimes look at the ingredients on the generic or Walgreens or CVS brand, and then I look at the brand name. And a lot of times, something like aspirin or ibuprofen or whatever the brand names are, cough medicine, all of that stuff, it looks like the ingredients are just about exactly the same. Is it just as good to get the off-brand stuff if it's the same stuff, doctor?
16: Yeah, it's the same medication. So you can buy 200 milligram ibuprofen, you can buy the brand, or you can buy the generic, and the only real difference is the price in terms of the medication itself. The brand over the counter typically looks a little prettier, it might feel better, it might even go down a little smoother when you swallow it, but it's the exact same medication. I always recommend to people, get the generic and save the money.
1: It's funny because my parents, who are as tight with the dollar as can be, it's how they've been able to live long, healthy lives or happy lives, whatever. They're still kicking in there. Obviously, my dad is. But when the last time he asked me to get some medication for him, I bought him the off-brand stuff. And he was so angry at me. And I says, Dad, it is the very same thing. And he thought I was like trying to cheat him out of better health care. He wanted the name brand. And I'm like, you're the guy who bought used cars your whole life. You know what? It's amazing to me that when it's the very same thing, but he was convinced that, you know, if it had the pharmaceutical company's name on it, that was superior. You're telling me not necessarily.
16: Correct. And, you know, like I said, they're prettier. It comes in a prettier bottle, right? And when you actually look at the pill looks nicer. That's well, what you're paying for. But the actual active ingredient, it's exactly the same.
1: When I was at the pharmacy the other day, they asked me if it seemed like there was four things I could get now. Flu, COVID, that respiratory thing, but
16: RSV,
1: also...
16: RSV, yeah, but then also probably asked you about shingles, right?
1: Shingles, but okay, well, maybe it's five then. And pneumonia, is there a pneumonia shot too?
16: Yeah, so there is a vaccine against what's called pneumococcal pneumonia. Pneumococcus, this is interesting, John. It's not a virus. We always talk about viruses. It's a bacteria. And this bacteria called pneumococcus can cause a real nasty pneumonia, particularly in older folks. So as we get older, there's a recommendation to get the pneumococcal vaccine, and it protects us against multiple strains of this bacteria. So they probably offered you that too.
1: I don't think I want to get four shots in one day. What's your advice about that?
16: No, please don't do four at once. You don't need it. It's more than what you need. Get one, maybe two. You'll go back another time.
1: What about this COVID vaccination that's out there right now? And what's the status of COVID, doctor?
16: Yeah, we don't have very much. It's around, but we don't have very much. We're expecting that we'll see more as we get into the fall. In winter. So the COVID vaccines are available, the new one. And the recommendation is that people get it, particularly older people and people with chronic illness. I do recommend it to everybody. I think it's a good idea. I'm happy to have a conversation with my patients who want to discuss whether they really need it. And I think that's a conversation people really should have with their healthcare providers.
1: What do you think of J.B. Pritzker's use of a GLP-1 and being forward about it, coming out, not saying which brand, which particular company's drug he's using, but he's on a GLP-1. What was your thought about that story this
16: week? Well, the first thing, John, was anybody who's been watching the governor get skinnier, and I mean, yeah. It's impressive how much weight he's taken off. Was there any question that he was taking a GLP-1.
1: No.
16: I don't think so. By his own admission, Governor Pritzker's been suffering, trying to lose weight his entire life. And based on what I read in the Tribune, there was a nice article about this, part of his publicity campaign to get the word out that he is on a GLP-1. He developed diabetes, and his doctor told him he was going to need insulin for the rest of his life if he did not lose a significant amount of weight. So he went on a GLP-1, and so far he says he's lost 80 pounds, and he no longer needs insulin for diabetes. It's fantastic. I'm so happy for the governor that happened. It's another wonderful example of the potential benefit that comes from a GLP-1. And the governor, he looks a lot better. He says he has a lot more energy. He's also exercising every day. Yeah. That was in his interview with the Tribune. Obviously a great thing. And so he's really following what we've been talking about, John, now for a couple of years. It's not just taking the GLP-1. It's really changing lifestyle. It's getting exercise, not only aerobic exercise, but resistance exercise to make sure you don't lose muscle mass. And if you do that and you lose the weight, there's only great consequences for your health. And that's what Governor Pritzker is seeing right now.
1: 708 texted in and said, will the new mRNA flu vaccine be safe to take? Internet stuff says no.
16: Yeah, ignore the internet stuff, please. It's safe. That mRNA technology is remarkable. It is changing so much of what we're doing. And John, remember a couple of weeks ago, we talked about cancer vaccine made with mRNA. This mRNA flu vaccine, the early data that we have says that it's more effective than the traditional flu vaccine that we all get. I don't want anyone to be worried about the safety of the mRNA vaccine. It is safe. Mm-hmm. I think going into the future, we're going to be seeing the mRNA vaccine likely becoming the vaccine that most of us will get because of the ability of the mRNA vaccine to be produced more quickly and therefore more targeted to the influenza strains that are going to be circulating. So bottom line, if you have the ability to get the mRNA influenza vaccine, go ahead and do it. It is safe. And there's a really good likelihood it's even more effective as a vaccine than the traditional influenza vaccines that we've received.
1: Here's a text that you probably won't endorse. You don't even have to comment on it. But 630 said, my husband insisted that I purchase the brand name Galviscon for his heartburn. I bought the generic and put it in his brand name bottle, and he never knew.
16: John, good advice. We'll stay away from that marital situation.
1: Do not even comment. Doctor, comment on everything else when you join us. Thank you so much for your insight and time, and let's visit again next week.
16: All right, looking forward to it, and everybody take good care. Bye-bye.
1: Dr. Jeffrey Copen, Northwestern. 150 on WGN. We'll catch up with who's sitting in the big seat today. Is it Wendy or Lisa? Ah, Lisa's back. Good. Okay. Lisa's in the house. We'll visit with her in a minute on WGN.
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1: 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Oh, you've got one on the phone right now. 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Lisa Dent's back in the house, getting ready for her show at 2. Hi, LD. What's going on?
26: Hey,
7: a couple things going on. We're going to check in with Demetrius Ivory. Of course, it's the first day of fall. Howard Tallman writes a great article for Inc. It's pretty funny about how he's got a home security system that he never puts the batteries into. He does keep his batteries updated on a smoke alarm, but he said, like many people, when's the last time you actually went and looked at the backup, the footage, any of that kind of stuff, and it's all on the heels of Xfinity coming out.

0: with some type of new security. Yeah.
1: Maybe you don't even need a security system. You just need a sign that says, it's like beware of dog and you don't have a dog. Maybe that's enough to scare the bad guys away.
0: He mentioned that. He said a lot of people just leave the stickers on the window. Hopefully that does the job. Terry Savage joins us, so that's always fun. And we'll talk about beef. You know, there's going to be, you're not going to be able to tell whether your beef came from Australia or Brazil or the U.S. Texas ranchers are not very happy about it.
1: Yeah, I don't suppose they are. The question is, should I care? Like, if you can persuade me that the beef from Brazil is as healthy or not as it is from Wyoming, then I think I'm going to buy the cheaper beef. It's not my job to support the ranchers. It's my job to support me, right?
0: I wouldn't agree with that on any level, because it's all going to say USDA. I mean, if you buy a car, you'd like to know where it was made, right? You're concerned about what airline you're flying and who's, you know, working on those planes. So why would it be any different for something that you ingest?
1: Yeah, but you're insinuating that maybe those other planes are less safe. And if so, I don't want to be on them. But I'm asking if the beef is as safe from another country as that which is produced in the United States, but it's cheaper, then what would you do? Wouldn't you buy the cheaper beef?
0: I would not, no.
1: Well, it's going to be just as healthy or safe as the beef from the United States.
0: Who says?
1: I did in my question.
0: Are you inspecting all the beef coming from Australia? I don't want my food coming from that far away in the form of hamburger patties or steaks or anything like that. There are local farmers. We're lucky to live in the Midwest where if you want to buy direct from a farmer, you can do that. But it's, you know, it's what's going to end up in your big box stores.
1: Well, since you and I are on the same page on so many things today, I got about 30 seconds. What's your answer to this? If somebody is intellectually or mentally incapable of casting a vote, should they not vote or not be able to vote? Or should you, as maybe their parent or guardian, vote on their behalf?
0: Absolutely not. You cannot vote on their behalf. One person gets the right to vote. And if they are not capable of doing that physically or mentally, then they don't get to vote.
1: They do get to vote. That's not the law. They get to vote.
0: Well, it's inappropriate. Did you find anyone that say it's legal for her mother to vote for her?
1: Nope.
0: Yeah, because I don't think it is.
1: Well, I wasn't arguing that. I was just saying, don't you think it's the right thing to do? I don't think it's unethical. And I couldn't get any love for that.
0: No. Would you vote for your dad?
1: Yes. That's the point.
0: That is not appropriate.
1: Well, I'm glad that this show is over. It's 1:50. You have the best version of yours, Lisa Dent.
0: Thank you.
1: She always does. That's Lisa Dent and company after 2. WGN Radio News is next from the Northwestern Medicine Newsroom.
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1: Thank you, Bob Ferguson, for engineering, and producer Pete for producing. 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
9: Partly sunny and 61 at 201. Good afternoon. I'm Bob Kessler. 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The governor's creating an AI cabinet.
10: Caleb Williams likely out Monday. Now reports that Tyson Bagent is in concussion protocol. I'll bring you the latest on the Bears in sports.
9: Markets are mixed on Wall Street.
11: Lease activity on the south side, 72nd Street, east of Stony Island. You got someone pulled over from an earlier police chase. Outbound on the Edens, no trouble. Inbound 17 from Lake Cook. Your outbound Kennedy trip to O'Hare taking a little over a half hour. 40 back in. Express lanes are still outbound at this time. Outbound Ike to Wolf, 20 minutes. 24 inbound with delays to Ridgeland. Your outbound Stevenson out to the Tri-State taking 25. Headed out on the Dan Ryan. You're looking at 13 to 95th. Add another 20 on the outbound Bishop Ford. And then on 8094 eastbound at Broadway, a crash in the two right lanes. 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I'm Kevin Goggin, WGN Traffic Central.
9: The state of Illinois is rolling out a group that will be in charge of keeping an eye on AI. WGN's Kevin Wells is live with that story.
12: Bob, Governor Pritzker says this AI cabinet he's launching will be made up of a group of individuals from across industries in the state and fields that will be in charge of assessing various risks that are potentially posed by artificial intelligence. And through those risks and things related to the governor himself and lawmakers, they will be in charge of presenting facts, evidence, and ideas that could potentially be used to get safeguards and laws in place here. The executive order comes as a response to what Governor Pritzker believes is a lack of federal action amidst the resignation of another whistleblower within the AI industry. We saw that within the last couple weeks here. The governor and other Illinois Democrats have called on Congress to get back to Capitol Hill to work on AI legislation, but many will not return until after the midterms. President Trump has also dismissed any potential threats of AI at this time.
9: And 20 countries and the European Union are calling for international cooperation on AI to make sure it remains under human control. They want a global oversight body to set and enforce standards. The U.S. and China did not join that coalition at the U.N. General Assembly in New York. President Trump did say he wants a rebrand of AI.
13: Welcome to the new world of superintelligence-SI. SI. Let's see if that goes. It sounds much better. It is much better, and it's much more accurate. Let's see if I have any power.
9: The president recently announced he will appoint an AI czar and will create an AI task force. The president will soon meet with Ukrainian president.

0: Volodymyr Zelensky about the war with Russia. News Nation's Jessica Cartaglia has more.
1: And we know that Zelensky is expected to push for a truce to stop attacks on energy infrastructure, especially as Ukraine prepares for their brutal winters. The two also expected to discuss Ukraine's need for more American-made Patriot air defense missiles. Here's what the president said.
2: We're working very closely with the leaders of Russia and Ukraine, and we will get that one done. It's going to happen, I think, more quickly than people understand.
0: Overnight, Ukraine and Russia traded strikes on their respective energy infrastructure.
3: Why I'm easy.
0: Lionel Richie has canceled his United Center show next week as he is recovering from what doctors are saying is a minimally invasive heart procedure to treat an irregular heartbeat. Lionel Richie is 77, hospitalized earlier this week while on tour with Earth, Wind & Fire. So he's canceling his next three performances, including the show in Chicago. WGN Sports Time is 2:04.
4: Caleb Williams hasn't officially been ruled out for Monday's game, but there's a good chance he'll miss the Week 3 matchup with the Eagles. Now reports that Tyson Bagent, who replaced the injured Williams against the Vikings, is in concussion protocol. According to an ESPN report, Bagent was sacked on the final play of the game. If Bagent and Williams are both out, veteran Case Keenum would be in line to start. The Bears back on the practice field tomorrow. The baseball season continues, just 1 week to go and plenty to sort out. Cubs trying to lock down the top wild card. They can clinch a playoff spot with a win at Wrigley tonight. They host Miami. Sox a game back at Cleveland. They start a series at Kansas City. WNBA, the Sky host Toronto. And good start for a new Blackhawks defenseman, Bowen Byram. A hat trick that included the overtime game winner against the Wild at the UC last night. Head coach Jeff Blashill.
5: A ton of belief in him as a player, as a person, as a competitor, as a guy who is going to help our team a lot. 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
6: Hey there, temps make it into the low 60s today. We're usually in the low 70s for middle September, so it is a chilly day compared to normal. 63 for your high temp. We're mostly cloudy again, and still that 20% rain chance in play here. That continues today, tonight, and into tomorrow. A cloud cover sticks around as well. 63 northeast winds, 10 to 15 gusting to 20. High waves on Lake Michigan beaches. We carry those high waves into tomorrow as well. We'll see low 60s again tomorrow. From the WGN Weather Center, I'm Morgan Kaufmeyer.
0: 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S&P 500 up just a little bit, 7770. 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I'm Bob Kessler, WGN Radio News.
7: And I'm Lisa Dent. It's 2:07. Welcome to the first day of fall. All I gotta say, it's cold out. Not really liking this weather so much, or maybe I just wasn't dressed properly to be walking down Michigan Avenue because the wind is whipping, my friends. Hey, Howard Tolman joins us before 3 o'clock. Are you bad when it comes to your home security? Maybe there's something new out there. And Mid-America Service Dog Foundation, we'll learn a thing or two about them coming up.
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7: It's kind of nice to know exactly what has been ailing Lionel Richie, because we saw it, right? You saw it in videos when he was on stage, and it happened again, and it turns out to be atrial fib, and he has been treated for it. It's just that his Chicago show will now be canceled. Or is it postponed, Bob?
4: Postponed.
7: Yeah. That's the word they're using. Which is, a big word for someone who's 77 and has heart issues, but that's what the insurance companies dictate, I guess. How's everybody today? Mary is in Bruges. She said she is in a castle, the most magnificent room she's been in, overlooking the canal. And Kevin Powell, what the heck with Tyson Bagent?
4: I know. Well, the Caleb news, we're still watching that closely, obviously. But everybody here collectively, it was like a big sigh of relief when we found out it wasn't as bad as maybe initially feared. But then today, reports about 30 minutes ago that Tyson Bagent is in concussion protocol. He took a big hit on that last play against the Vikings. So another injury to monitor throughout the week. They do have an extra week with it being a Monday night game. But if he can't start, it's Case Keenum, who hasn't started a game in a couple of years.
7: Well, they said that Tyson hadn't started a game since 2023.
4: Yeah, that was when Justin Fields was the quarterback. So I remember the day after my wedding, we were all watching in the bar, and it was Tyson Bagent starting against the Raiders. I vividly remember that. But yes, it's been a while for Bagent too, but I think there's a lot of belief in Tyson Bagent. They gave him a contract extension last year. Ben Johnson's a big fan. I know a lot of Bears fans are big fans of Tyson Bagent. So I think we're all kind of interested to see what that would look like with a week of prep, knowing he's the starting quarterback. Who knows? Maybe it's a miracle turn and Caleb does play Monday. I don't think he's gonna. And right now it's looking like Case Keenum might be the starting quarterback in primetime Monday night at Soldier Field.
7: And what do I need to know about this guy? Because I don't know much.
4: Yeah, he's been in the league for a while, since 2013. Started with Houston. His last full season as a starter would have been back in 2018 with Denver. Had a really good year with the Vikings back in 2017. He went 11-3 as a starter that year. But really, over the past 6-7 years, he's just kind of been a veteran backup. So we'll see how this plays out this week. But Bagent being a concussion protocol, another big challenge for the Bears this week.
7: Yeah, and so why did we lose on Sunday? Our defense just...
4: the defense compared, it was such a total flip from the previous week where there was all the scoring and the Bears defense gave up all those points. But, I thought the Vikings were the more physical team. The Bears had so many self-inflicted problems. The offensive line didn't have a great game. They had 8 penalties. They're up to 20 penalties through 2 games. Caleb was okay, and really before that injury, I was like, he's going to lead them to a comeback win here. And they probably would have won if Caleb didn't get hurt on that play, because the play he got hurt, he might have scored, and that might have done it. That might have put the Bears ahead for good. So it was just a sloppy game, too many miscues. And, it's funny because it's like the weather was a big factor. It rained so much, and for so many years, we're always like, yeah, this could be a Bears advantage if it's rainy or muddy or snowy. And before the game, I'm like, this is more rain than I thought it was going to be. This is really bad for the Bears because the Bears' strength is their offense and all of the

0: Everything else in this country is labeled, and with good reason. I don't understand why we can't put a proper label on our beef. And you know why we're not doing it, right? Because many of us would choose not to buy that beef. But we live in a country where we feel we deserve to be informed. So we'll talk more about that. Coming up next, service dogs. I know you've seen them. I know you've wanted to pet them, and we know not to do that. And then there's those people that just want to get on a plane and take their dog, so they put some cheesy little vest on it. Don't do that. We're going to talk to Noel King, the president and co-founder of Mid-America Service Dog Foundation. I've got a personal little story about them coming up. First, Mary is out, but Kevin's in. Kevin, what's going on weather and traffic-wise?
1: Well, Lisa, it's 60 right now, mostly cloudy at O'Hare. Dropping to only 59 overnight, a chance of some showers, about 20%. On Wednesday, cloudy and a high of 64. Keeping an eye on a crash in northwest Indiana, 8094 eastbound over at Broadway. Couple right lanes blocked there. Heavy delays back to Chase and Building. Outbound and inbound, Eden's okay. The outbound Kennedy to O'Hare takes 34 minutes, about 40 back in. Outbound on the Ike to Wolf, you're looking at 23. Delays get a little better after Oak Park. Inbound slow from Mannheim to Austin, 23 back in. The outbound Stevenson to the Tri-State is a half hour. Inbound, no trouble. Outbound Ryan, also clear. Inbound taking you 20. Earlier crash in the locals after 35th is cleared out of the way. Outbound on the Bishop Ford, 21 down to 8094. I'm Kevin Goggin from the Chevy Drive Chicago Traffic Center.
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12: Chris Cuomo here. Welcome to News Nation, where right and left come to be reasonable. And that isn't just some tagline. It's what News Nation is built to do, because I don't think there's anything

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2: You ain't nothing but a hound dog, girl. You're crying all the time. You ain't nothing but a hound dog, girl.
3: Now that I think about it, you don't see many hound dogs that are service dogs. I think they're, let's call them independent thinkers. This is 720 WGN. Thanks for joining us. Director Noel King, the president and co-founder of Mid-America Service Dog Foundation, is with us. How are you today, Noel?
4: I'm great. How are you, Lisa? Thanks
3: good.
4: For having me.
3: Do hound dogs? Hound dogs don't generally make good service dogs, do they?
4: No, yeah. Not their innate ability. I mean, they could be, but take a little bit more training.
3: Yeah. They certainly have a mind of their own, and it's usually like, hey, I smell something over there. That's where I'm going. You can yell my name all you want. It's not going to work. Hey,
4: exactly.
3: Noel, what is one thing you wish more people understood about service dogs and the work that goes into placing them?
4: You know, I really wish that people could understand that they're working. And I know that sounds ridiculous when I say they're working dogs or service dogs, but they really do serve a function. They are like a cane or a wheelchair, or they're actually an apparatus, if you will, for the disabled person. And besides doing all the wonderful things that dogs always do and are successful at, giving love and being supportive and helping people just emotionally, they are opening doors. They're helping do laundry. They are picking up things that the person may have dropped. They are assisting with carrying things potentially. There's so many functions that they do, and it's really sometimes underestimated just how amazing and how many things they do.
3: Yeah, and look, I'm a longtime animal lover, and when I was not as aware, I would always ask if hey, can I pet your dog? Well, no, you can't. I mean, because they are working, and now that I have a friend who utilizes a service dog, otherwise he doesn't have the ability to stand. You know, Roland literally is the dog that pulls him up and allows him to stand in a vertical position. And so when I'm out to lunch with him, I see how serious this dog is about his work, and so I'm better educated. Tell everybody about Mid-America Service Dog Foundation and why you decided there was a need for this.
4: You know, it's funny. We actually started Mid-America 2008, 2009, but before that we were another organization, and it was from just a great community. I used to do service or community dog training in, and this doctor who had a disabled son came up to me and said, you know, I'm on a wait list for, you know, possibly 5 years for a service dog. He said, you know, what if I gave you the money? Would you be able to start your own? And I looked at him and I said, I don't know, but I'll try.
3: Yeah.
4: And so he gave us a bunch of money, and we just through research and then partnering with the prison program, Helping Paws, down now currently at Logan Correctional in Lincoln, Illinois, we have been able to facilitate service dogs, and it was never on my radar ever. And just the amount of people that we've helped, we have, I think, 60-plus placements over the years. And I consider them all friends and extended family, and never thought of it to do this, but it was a great opportunity, huge learning curve, great learning experience, but Now we're at like a well-oiled machine.
3: Yes.
4: Thanks to our board.
3: And I did want to share this personal story. So I got to know the folks at Mid-America Service Dog Foundation. And last February, I was slated to host their gala. And I was very excited about it. And then I fell and crushed my shoulder and broke my arm. And that put an end to that. And I felt incredibly guilty ever since. But I am so thankful for the work you do, because you place dogs with people at no cost or low cost.
4: Absolutely no cost. That's why we do fundraisers. We do, you know, campaigns here or there. We host a trivia night or just really kind of anything to get money. And the ability to do that is to be able to pay for all the vet bills, all the training equipment, all the food, paying for the dogs just themselves. We try most times to get from very reputable breeders who have done, you know, responsible breeding with, you know, hip x-rays and things like that, so that we don't have any problems down the line. So the expense is exorbitant.
3: Yes.
4: We have some really amazing people who are help us out a lot. So
3: yeah, I think
4: we're always looking. Anyone out there?
3: Most dogs are. I mean, I think my friend paid $55,000, and most dogs go to $75,000 or $100,000 for a dog that is fully trained to go to work for a human that needs a working dog, right? And the fact that you can do it at no cost speaks volumes about your nonprofit organization. So how can people help?
4: So there's a lot of different ways. If you're in the community near Hinsdale, we do, we're always looking for volunteers. You can head over to our website, which is midamericaservicedogs.org. And there's applications and always, you know, things like everything from helping with dogs and furloughing dogs and fostering dogs to anyone who just has a computer that could be part of, you know, helping us do some paperwork. So there's, you know, the gamut of volunteer opportunities. And then there's always the people who are, you know, generous, and we're always looking for money, and the people who can help with fundraising, who have that special talent, who can ask just about anybody for money and have no shame. And then we're always looking for the people who help party plan to help us get our events up and running. But really, it's just I really want people to spread the word that there is help out there. And I see so many people, and I'm just that obnoxious person when I see someone out, and, you know, who doesn't have a service dog, and I always say, oh, have you ever thought of a service dog?
3: Right.
4: And people are like, oh, you know, I just don't have the time or the effort to fundraise for it. Or, you know, and I want people to understand that there are places like Mid-America that do offer services that are free. And it's, you know, it's great. And the application is even to get a service dog is not very complicated. For our program, you have to have a mobility disability. We do not and are not, it is not in our wheelhouse to do any sort of trauma.
3: Right, because there are so many levels physical. Of people that need service dogs, so you focus on mobility. So people can go to midamericaservicedogs.org and pitch in, help fundraise, be a part of it. It's a great organization, so I encourage everyone
4: to
3: do that. And Noelle, thank you so much for joining us. Keep up the good work.
4: Thank you, Lisa. Thank you so much for having me. I'm very appreciative. Thank you.
3: Absolutely. midamericaservicedogs.org. The news is coming up next.
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10: Partly sunny and 61 at 2:30. 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A Chicago alderman's going after data centers.
8: Reports that Bears quarterback Tyson Bagent is in concussion protocol. More on that coming up.
10: Less than a half hour left. Markets are mixed.
11: Ongoing police activity in Oak Forest Central at 151st near Oak Forest High School. In Bartlett, he got an accident at Stearns and Prospect. No trouble on the Edens outbound inbound ticket. You 22 from Lake Cook to the Kennedy. Outbound Kennedy 42 O'Hare, 45 back in. Outbound on the Ike to Wolf, a half hour with delays to Oak Park. Inbound at 23 minutes. Headed out on the Stevenson Cena delay building Damon to Cicero, 35 out to the Tri-State. And your outbound Ryan trip 21 to 95th. Another 19 on the outbound, 4 down to 8094. Heavy delays building southbound to Saba Lakeshore Drive from Oak Street to Chicago and northbound between Grand and Chicago. Still dealing with a wreck 8094 eastbound at Broadway in the two right lanes. I'm Kevin Goggin, WGN Traffic Central.
10: Alderman Bill Conway's introducing legislation today in the city council he believes would crack down on data center developments. It would require environmental enforcement and ban data centers outright in some parts of the city. President Trump says he has a choice to make when it comes to Iran. He delivered remarks at the UN General Assembly today. It was part threat, part offer.
12: Do I drive them into hell with no chance of survival and no hope of future greatness or generations? But I believe we'll make a deal right after the election.
10: The president said U.S. and Iranian officials met shortly after that address today. The Iranian president is in New York for the annual meeting. He'll address the U.N. tomorrow. There's no confirmation whether President Trump will meet with him face to face. Governor Pritzker's in New York talking about climate challenges at the America is All In Conference, a national climate coalition. He is co-chair. And he says Illinois is a leader in the effort.
13: When I took office and immediately joined the U.S. Climate Alliance, we were at about 7.5% renewables. And we now, here we are 7 years later, we've more than, well, just about tripled the renewables in our state.
10: When asked about data centers, he mentioned the Power Act and says getting local control is key to keeping data center construction from getting out of hand, in his words. Crews are still cleaning up the remains of Riot Fest, the three-day music festival, turned Douglas Park into a mud pit thanks to the heavy rain, WGN's James Sears reports.
14: The festival infrastructure should be cleared out by next Tuesday. Then Riot Fest organizers will work with the park district to figure out what needs to be repaired and restored. There'll be at least 3 acres of new sod, and the park district confirmed Riot Fest is financially responsible for reasonable costs. Organizers will also meet with the alderwoman and park district officials to discuss long-term improvements to Douglas Park in regards to the drainage, plumbing, and other underlying conditions.
10: Riot Fest has the use of Douglas Park through next year with an option to extend through 2029. The Shedd Aquarium's mourning the death of another beluga, making it the fourth in just a month. WGN's Emmy Victor reports the 26-year-old female passed away yesterday following health complications.
15: According to the aquarium, Osiris had previously shown signs of concern. She didn't eat as consistently as some of the other whales at first, but her appetite had begun to improve in recent weeks. On Monday, the aquarium staff noticed sudden changes in the beluga's behavior and respiratory patterns and moved her to immediate care. In a statement, the aquarium said her condition declined rapidly and Osiris passed away despite life-saving efforts by our veterinary and animal care teams.
10: Two other belugas rescued from the same marine park have also died at the shed in recent weeks. And today is the last day to see Chicago Henge in 2026, the biannual view of the sun rising and setting in a perfect east-west line with the city street grid draws hundreds of thousands of photographers and onlookers. Sunrise was this morning at 6:38, and then the sun will set between the buildings facing west at 6:47 p.m. WGN Sports Times 2:35.
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8: here.
10: People were crowded in the in Chicago Henge yesterday along Randolph.
8: Set up their cameras and everything. Caleb Williams is considered week to week with a hamstring injury. Now reports that Tyson Bagent is in concussion protocol. That's according to ESPN. Bagent was sacked on the final play of the game on Sunday. If Bagent and Williams are both ruled out for Monday's matchup with the Eagles, Case Keenum would be in line to start. Cubs' magic number to clinch a playoff spot down to one. They could be celebrating at Wrigley tonight. Series opener with the Marlins. Shota Imanaga gets the ball. White Sox trying to catch the Guardians in the Central. They trail by a game. They're in Kansas City. Sky host Toronto and the Blackhawks over the Wild in overtime last night. New defenseman Bowen Byram with a hat trick that included the game-winning goal.
16: You know, I think there's always room for improvement. 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You know, obviously, most likely majority of the guys that we're playing tonight will be on the team. So, I don't know. I thought we did a decent job. It's a good starting block for us.
8: Hawks in St. Louis Thursday night in preseason play. We'll have it on WGN at 7. Kevin Powell, WGN Sports.
10: The forecast from the WGN Chicago Weather Center. Cloudy tonight, 55. Cloudy tomorrow, a little bit warmer, 67. Your money on WGN Markets Mix. Dow down about 2/10. S&P 500 up about 2/10. 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
17: 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It's 439 at Delta Sonic on Ogden Avenue in Downers Grove. It's 457 at BP on 14th Street in Chicago Heights. And it's 459 at Quick Trip on 25th Avenue in Bellwood. The average gas price in Chicago is $5.03 a gallon, down about 2 cents from yesterday. It's up 28 cents from last week. Steve Brzanich, WGN News.
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21: Flock surveillance facing Senate scrutiny. I'm Blake Berman, host of The Hill on News Nation. Bipartisan senators calling for new federal guidance to prevent the misuse of flock license plate readers. Republican Senator Katie Britt and Democratic Senator Raphael Warnock taking their concerns to the Attorney General Todd Blanche, writing in a letter to the DOJ they are, quote, deeply concerned about dozens of reports of police officers using the technology to stalk current or former romantic partners. For its part, Flock says it will require new checks to prevent potential misuse. A broader debate about safety and privacy is happening in states all across the country. Critics argue Flock cameras track passing cars even when drivers are not suspected of a crime. Law enforcement says they help solve crimes. A recent Reuters poll finds 47% of Americans oppose Flock cameras in their community. 38% support them. I'm Blake Berman, and this is the News Nation Political Minute.
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24: 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And we never will.
1: Donate now at eltonjohnaidsfoundation.org.
2: I went for my yearly physical this morning and got a tetanus shot. Boy, that

0: It's like a big punch in the arm, isn't it? But because I live on a farm most of the time, I'm like, well, definitely got to stay up to date on the tetanus shot with all the other vaccines. But that's the one that hurts for a few days.
1: I know. I had my physical last week, and I got a whole list of them I got to do.
0: Yeah, yeah.
1: Hepatitis and pneumococcal pneumonia.
0: Yeah, they hit me up for the pneumonia shot, too. And I said, well, I'm going to go on the air in a few hours. Would there, you know, like, will I feel a little wonky or anything? Yeah, maybe. I'm like, okay, I'll push it off to a Friday afternoon or like a Friday around 7 o'clock. I'll go to the Walgreens or something like that. I was in San Francisco over the weekend. My nephew, who's my godson, who's my best friend, turned 50 years old, and he lives in Menlo Park with his wife and his kids, and they had a big party at the bocce ball courts. He's part of an Italian club. My late sister-in-law, his mother, was very much a Sicilian. And I said, hey, a lot of people were yelling at me on the radio for saying that wrong. They said it should be bocce, like bowling, not bocce, and every Italian there. Really, it was all the Italians in Northern California looked at me like, it's bocce. It's bocce, bocce, it's bocce. That's what they told me. But, you know, I got to play. That's kind of fun. So I rented a car because I didn't want it to be any stress for them. You know, they've got kids. I don't want them to have to drive to the airport. And by the way, I sat at O'Hare for 8 hours on Friday. Boy, is that frustrating. I thought the air flights were messed up yesterday, but got home with very little issue. But on Friday, I was supposed to fly out at 8 in the morning and didn't manage to get on a flight until 4 in the afternoon. And at that point, my flight had been delayed so many times for maintenance issues that I thought, I'm gonna jump the gun and just get on another flight. And, I got on another flight only to find out that we were delayed because we lost our slot for takeoff from the flight that had been delayed all day. Like, all right, when I get there, I get there. But you know, when you rent a car and they say, hey, do you want to pay for the gas up front? And I said, I doubt that I'll use a full tank. So no, I don't want to buy a full tank up front. What do you think the price was per gallon at the airport?
1: In California?
0: Yep.
1: In the sixes. And this is not diesel, for regular.
0: It's regular gas.
1: Yeah, right, around $6.
0: $9.81 a gallon. So I know we're fussing here in the Midwest. $9.81 a gallon is what they wanted me to pay if I arrived without it being full. And I'm like, trust me, I will find a gas station. But I did find a gas station. Even at the gas station, it was a little over $7. So that's what they're paying in Northern California. And since just about everybody I met at the bocce ball courts works for Meta or Google, or they, you know, probably. Here's the other thing. You guys, the parking spots. I was in a compact SUV. I don't know, Hyundai or something like that. Pretty small compared to what I'm used to driving. And every time I went to park the car, I was embarrassed. I'll just say, I consider myself a good parker. It was so tight. And what I realized is everybody's driving a Tesla out there or some type of EV that parks itself. They push a button.
1: That makes sense, yeah.
0: And it pulls into the tightest little parking spot. They can barely get their doors open, honestly. Thank God all those Californians are so thin. But if you are in a regular old car, it's a bit of a challenge. And you really get to see how different things are there with the people who work in those industries and how they all have EVs and they literally all park themselves. So therefore the parking spaces can be very small and very tight with just enough room to get out. I was like, I think I'll find another place to park. I'd rather parallel park any day of the week than try and get into a tight space. Hey, Howard Tolman, you know, he's a tech guy. He's an entrepreneur. He's a venture capitalist. And he wrote an article on Inc.com this week that I think many of you will relate to. It's about home security. He said, I want to give them immediate props for recognizing that we lazy civilians can't really be trusted to turn on our own systems on and off on a daily basis. We're talking about home security next. First, Kevin Goggins is in for, and is it, you have an S on your name, Kevin, or is it just Kevin Goggins?
2: No S, but that is the most common mispronunciation of it.
0: I bet it is. So Kevin Goggin is in for Mary this week, and he has your weather and traffic.
2: Thank you, Lisa. 60 degrees right now, mostly cloudy. Going to hover around 60 overnight as well with a chance of some showers. Tomorrow, cloudy and a high in the mid-60s. Some good news in northwest Indiana, 8094 eastbound crash at Broadway is gone. Bad news, those delays are pretty slow to dissipate. You got a heavy delay back to the state line. Outbound on the Edens, no trouble. Inbound 22 from Lake Cook. The inbound Kennedy, another 23 from Montrose. Outbound back to O'Hare, taking 35. Express will save you about 4. Headed out on the Ike to Wolf at 34 minutes as well. Outbound on the Stevenson to the Tri-State 32 with delays to Cicero. Headed out on the Ryan, that's a 23-minute trip to 95th. No trouble on I-57. The outbound Ford taking 20 down to 80-94. The northbound Tri-State's got a stall block in the left lane near 115th. Heavy delays back to Cicero. I'm Kevin Goggin from the Chevy Drive Chicago Traffic Center.
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0: 720 WGN. You know our friend Howard Tallman. Howard joins us every Tuesday at this time. Howard, I got a kick out of your article on Inc.com today simply because I can relate. I think I've had one security camera that's had a beehive over it for most of the summer, and I really haven't done much about it. I'm like, yeah, well, I'll just wait till winter comes and I can knock that thing down.
1: Yeah, that's the least of the stories. I think that, you know, we don't know for years that some of these cameras are out of

0: service, or that our system isn't even hooked up or turned on. Or I mean, I'm personally pretty conscientious about the batteries in smoke detectors, mostly because they start to make a beep if you don't replace the batteries.
1: In the middle of the night only.
0: Exactly, yeah. Exactly. But, you know, it's funny because this is either really good, smart, new, inexpensive technology that is helpful and might, you know, be a replacement for these security services that are increasingly expensive, you know, or it's just something from outer space that somebody made up and said, oh, the radio waves, you know, flying around your house will be disrupted if there's an invader in the middle of the night. So we'll call your phone and wake you up. And then what are you supposed to do? You know, so.
1: Right. So talk about this. This is called Xfinity Shield. So this is from Xfinity, yeah, which was the cable company that's now the streaming company. This, right? Xfinity?
0: Right, exactly. Yeah. It was Comcast. Well, it's still Comcast, but I mean, Xfinity is a brand. Xfinity Shield is a new set of services that they're offering that will detect motion in your home at night, in particular, by the fact. Now, this is a little scary for a separate reason, which is
1: I feel it coming.
0: Not too long ago, you know, they told us don't hold the cell phone too close to our head, right?
1: That's right.
0: So this is saying, hey, these radio waves are flying all around your house anyway because of Wi-Fi talking to its other, you know, outlets and things like that. So if they get disturbed by somebody walking through your house, we'll send a signal to your phone. Or if you want to pay more, you know, we'll attach it to a camera. Or if you want to pay more, we'll attach it to a siren or an alert, or we'll call the police for you, what have you. But the shortest version is just that based on existing technology, device to device in your home, they now say that it can detect motion and that's a benefit to you.
1: Yeah, but what about the dog? What about the dog who's, you know, in the middle of the night thinks, or the cat, I'm going to get on the kitchen counter, see what I can get into.
0: You know, absolutely, absolutely. It's, in fact, I wonder at some of our outdoor cameras. I wonder what's going on when we see some feral cat out there messing in the yard. And that's, you know, that's consuming video on my cameras because it's having a great time in the middle of the night. But, you know, I don't know what it's doing. I don't know. You know, it's not pet proof. Obviously, it's not anything proof. I mean, your family members can probably set the thing off, too. So, but it was interesting because it's a lesson that we never know where innovation is coming from. It's really inexpensive if you're already installed in millions and millions of homes to come up with something. I call it riding somebody else's rails. You know, they've already made the investment in all these, you know, pieces of equipment and connections and lines. So if you can come up with something else or something to add to it, more power to you. And we see this, you know, with entrepreneurs and innovators, you know, every day. I mean, they're just, they come up with new ideas, but it's very expensive to be in everyone's home. And so the cable companies, you know, learn that. Now the cable companies are sort of under pressure because cellular, you know, doesn't require POTS, which is the abbreviation for plain old telephone, you know, service. So they don't have to wire your home and do all this stuff for you to have connectivity through your phone.
1: Yeah.
0: So it's another leapfrog. In fact, that's why, of all the crazy things, that's why medicine in Cuba is so good, because they never had the money to run phone lines, but now everybody uses telemedicine.
1: So, you know, it's interesting, the downfall of some of the security things is that we know that police can tap into those cameras, that many of these companies have agreements with them that allows them to tap into your camera, whether you know it or not. So this would prevent some of that, but I still feel like there's privacy issues.
0: Yeah, no, there's always privacy issues. I mean, I remember maybe 10 years ago, every tech conference you would go to, one of the handouts, you know, one of the swags would be a little thing to put over the camera on your computer.
1: Right. You know? Yeah, because your computer was watching you. People could tap in and watch you. Yeah.
0: Yes, exactly.
1: So, now at the conferences, they know when you walked in because they've encoded the tag with your name on it.
0: Totally. They know. And in Vegas, they know who the big spenders are. They know when you walk in the door, They have facial recognition. They know everything about you. So
1: yeah, where else is that being utilized? Because I have a friend who puts on big events and big conventions, and they know, too, when you sign up and you wear that tag, you check in. They're literally doing biometrics to watch the audience to see whether the audience is tiring of the speaker. It helps give them feedback as to who they should feature next year. I feel like we're being watched every minute.
0: Yeah, I think that's right. I mean, in the earliest days, they were just RFID tags, and, they were used as often as not to prevent shoplifting because, if a jacket walked out the door, and it had the tag, it meant that somebody hadn't paid for it. But we are, and, look, I always say, and I've said this for 20 years, which has to do with your watch or your phone or wearing a medical tag. If you're in an accident and you're laying in the middle of the street, honestly, you want that emergency personnel to know that you're diabetic and that a typical shot might kill you instead of, saving you, or, mm-hmm. Is that an invasion of your privacy? So these are trade-offs that we started making 25 years ago, when we wanted Amazon to suggest something to us because we bought it last week or we needed to renew. So we've been trading privacy for convenience and access and speed for our whole lives. And the kids, they don't even understand what privacy means.
1: They don't care.
0: They don't care. They don't care at all. And if you just look at how embarrassing and humiliating it is to see what some of these kids post every day as common behavior. I have granddaughters. I'm afraid to look at their feeds. Privacy is something that is going to completely disappear with AI, for better or for worse.
1: For worse.
0: And all of this will be tapered to, your basest desires. I mean, everything you read now is that in politics, which is unfortunately so present in everyone's lives and so determinative of everyone's lives, the drivers are fear and anger. Those are the only two things that matter.
1: Yeah. Always great to talk to you, Howard. Have a wonderful day.
0: Take care. Thanks.
1: You will find that article on Inc.com. You can always follow him. It's Howard Tullman, Tullman. And it's not that the kids don't, and when I say kids, generations behind us, it's not that they don't care about their privacy. Well, there is no privacy. They just acknowledge there is no privacy. They've been aware of it for a long time, long before we have. The news is coming up next from the Northwestern Medicine Newsroom.
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13: Partly sunny and 60 at 3 o'clock. Good afternoon, I'm Bob Kessler. One candidate for mayor is suing three others.
14: Final week of the baseball season, and Tyson Bagent has been placed in concussion protocol. The latest on the Bears coming up.
13: The Dow just finished in the red, S&P 500, NASDAQ in the green.
15: Quiet outbound on the Edens. On the inbound side, you got delays from Elston taking 25 from Lake Cook. On the outbound, Kennedy to O'Hare taking 34 minutes, 45 back in, slow most of the way. Outbound, Ike to Wolf, 32. The outbound, Stevenson to the Tri-State, 35. Jam through around Cicero. Headed out on the Dan Ryan. That's a half hour to 95th. Crash reported in the roadwork zone. Outbound on the Ford down at 130th. You're looking at a half hour already from the Ryan to 8094. Northbound on the Tri-State, earlier crash at 115th. That was an earlier stall, actually. Southbound delays from the Bensonville Bridge to 31st. 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
13: One candidate for mayor of Chicago is suing three others. Attorney William Quinlan says Secretary of State Alexei Janulius, Cook County Treasurer Maria Pappas, and Congressman Mike Quigley, they all want to run for mayor, and they're all up for re-election in the midterms. Illinois election code says they have until November 2nd, one day before the election, to withdraw. Quinlan says that would hand those offices to Republicans. He wants a hearing so Democrats can find replacement candidates quicker. New details now about how Chicago is boosting emergency response times. WGN's Lauren Lapka has the latest.
16: The city formally began Tuesday the go-live process for the new state-of-the-art computer-aided dispatch, mobile, and analytics software for the 911 center. The new technology will streamline police, fire, and emergency medical dispatch operations by offering a platform that gives all departments access to the same information in real time. It will improve emergency response times by as much as 33 seconds. Dispatchers and call takers have taken part in more than 4,600 classroom hours ahead of the go-live process.
13: The new technology will eventually replace a nearly 30-year-old system. The U.S., Denmark, and Greenland have signed an agreement to strengthen security in the Arctic and North Atlantic. It happened today on the sidelines of the U.N. General Assembly in New York. During his address to the U.N., President Trump announced the U.S. and Iran plan to restart talks to end the war. News Nation's Jessica Cartaglia reports.
17: The president just said, pertaining to Iran, we know that's a big topic of discussion today, and there are delegates from Iran here at the UN. He said a settlement with Iran will be reached, saying that they want to talk to us. They have been talking to us today. He said this just moments ago.
13: In Illinois, the average price of diesel ranges between $6.41 to $6.83 per gallon. Geopolitical tensions are certainly playing a role, but according to GasBuddy.com's petroleum analyst Patrick DeHaan, last week's shutdown of the Exxon Mobil Joliet refinery is playing a larger role locally.
18: Generally, it will take several days at least for the refinery to start the restart process and then to be fully back online, generally 3 to 5 days, depending on the degree of how it was shut down. Sometimes it can be faster if it was a planned shutdown. Obviously, this was not a planned shutdown.
13: And strikes on Russian oil refineries are also hurting prices at the pump. And now Building Community, sponsored by Busey Bank.
19: What's old is new again. Bona has brought the beef stand, an old-school walk-up Italian beef window, to 1750 West Division in Wicker Park. It's from the Bona Volanto family. Joe and Peggy were the founders of Bona, which has grown to about 30 locations across the area. Joe's brother Carl, known as Uncle Joe, was the founder of the iconic Mr. Beef, which is in River North and at Midway Airport. These two family branches aren't beefing. Beef Stand in Wicker Park brings together their beef history like peppers and au jus. Ryan Burrow, WGN News.
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0: 4.
1: Tyson Bagent has been placed in the NFL's concussion protocol. Bagent was expected to practice with Bears starters this week after Caleb Williams left Sunday's game with a right hamstring injury. If Williams and Bagent are unable to play Monday night, Bears would likely turn to veteran quarterback Case Keenum. Both the Cubs and White Sox currently in playoff position with 6 games to go, but a lot to sort out over the final week of the season. Cubs trying to lock up the top wild card. They have the same record as the Padres, but own the season tiebreaker. The Cubs at home against the Marlins tonight. White Sox currently the 6th seed in the American League, but can move all the way up to the 2nd seed if they can catch the Guardians and win the division. The Sox a game back there at Kansas City tonight. Home finale for the Chicago Sky. They host Toronto. The Blackhawks with 2 preseason games to go. Last night, new defenseman Bowen Byram posted a hat trick and the game-winning goal in overtime. Head coach Jeff Blashill.
2: A ton of belief in him as a player, as a person, as a competitor, as a guy who is going to help our team a lot. 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
1: Hawks at St. Louis Thursday night in preseason play. We'll have it on WGN at 7. Kevin Powell, WGN Sports.
3: Hey, it is your last day of summer today. The autumnal equinox happens at 7.05 p.m. And tomorrow's your first full day of fall. We're in the low 60s here. Chilly day, a good 10 plus below normal for this time of year. O'Hare hits around 63. Mostly cloudy, 20% rain chance today. 20% rain chance tonight with middle 50s. And we'll keep a shower or two around here for Wednesday. Still in the low 60s for tomorrow and a mostly cloudy sky. That's your forecast from the WGN Weather Center. I'm Morgan Kochmeyer.
4: 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And Wall Street just closed with market indexes mixed. The Dow down about 1/3 of 1%, 51,864. S&P 500 closing in the red, but just barely 0.06 of a point, 77.65. NASDAQ up about 0.5 of 1%, 27,244. 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I'm Bob Kessler, WGN Radio News.
5: And I'm Lisa Dent. It's 3:06. Look at that. The sun's popping out just a little bit right now. WGN. It's the last day of summer, and the forecasters joined us. That will be Demetrius Ivory, chief meteorologist at WGN-TV, and Bill Snyder, longtime weather producer and the best stat man there is. We'll talk about weather. And then Rob Shooter before 4 o'clock. Princess Diana's brother has put out a book, and there are some shocking allegations.
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5: 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Did you see Tom Skilling was a rock star at Riot Fest over the weekend? How funny that he's there when it is just the worst weather they've ever had. Demetrius Ivory is with us. I'm glad you're probably happy you dodged that bullet, right?
0: Well, you know, I wanted to see Alanis Morissette in a big way, but I wondered how Tom would put it to them nicely. You know, I don't think, you know, not much in terms of thunder, but we knew that it was going to be a mud pit. And we also knew that the swimming for the Chicago River was certainly something that would be very much touch and go.
5: Yeah. And Bill Snyder, what were the stats on that? How much rain did we get?
13: Oh, my goodness, Lisa. 5 inches of rain over the 4-day period at Midway Airport. We had parts of the area near Aurora in DeKalb that had 6 to 7 inches. Earlville in LaSalle County had almost 8 inches from between Thursday to Sunday. And, you know, it's no wonder why Riot Fest, the last day, I mean, did you see some of the pictures and videos out of there? It was a complete mud fest, and people were literally walking away. They ruined their shoes. They were walking away without shoes. I mean, it was that crazy. So, I mean, we're used to, we've seen that before at Lollapalooza in past years, and you know, we had some, you know, some touch and go weather this year at Lolla, I remember, for the last part of it. But wow, this Riot Fest, yeah, this was about as miserable as it can get, given the fact that we were dealing with all this rain. So wow, what a deluge.
5: And there was Tom Skilling on stage, as cute as can be.
13: Oh, he was great. Yeah. He was great. I think he really had a ball. He posted all kinds of pictures on his Facebook page and met so many people, and people enjoyed talking and meeting with him. And he was a big hit, no question.
5: Yeah, last day of summer, Demetrius. We have Barry Butler on toward the end of the show so people can properly set up their Chicago Henge photos. But we're kind of ending on a cold note, aren't we?
0: Yeah, we are ending with cooler than normal conditions. I mean, you know, it's interesting, though. I mean, this September is still warmer than normal, and it's not going to, you know, it's not going to fall below that. But what's interesting is it feels like fall. I like that, yeah. You know, how, you know, right on time, it feels, just the perception, it feels like fall. We're seeing cooler than normal conditions, but the overnight lows aren't really pulling us down so much. So we're coming in with each day just a few degrees cooler than normal. There is a warm-up, though, later this week.
13: 60 degrees right now, Lisa, at O'Hare. Yeah. So this is going to be our coolest daytime high here in Chicago since back in mid-May. So we're talking about, it's been over 4 months since we've been this cool. So yeah, summer going out on a very chilly note.
5: Yeah, I was, you know, we're just a stone's throw from the Apple store, and I had to go try and get my phone fixed again. And I was walking back across the bridge, and instead of walking up Wacker, I thought, I'm just going to get in the Pedway because the wind was whipping. Yes. And it was literally cold. And I could have used a jacket or a scarf or something. But yeah, it arrived just in time.
13: We've got a very steady northeast wind coming. You know, there's a high pressure that's centered over Quebec, and that's forcing this strong northeast flow here into Chicago. So the fact that the winds are elevated have really kicked up the waves. Have you seen any photos or videos of Lake Michigan? Because it's really angry. We're talking about 5 to 8 foot waves on the lake. So not that anybody would be venturing down to the beach in this kind of weather because it's pretty chilly. But for any of our mariners out there that still have boats in Lake Michigan, that's a definite no-no.
5: Yeah. Bill Snyder is with us. So is Demetrius Ivory. If you've got a question, text it to 312-981-7200. We'll get back to our conversation with them in just a second. First, Kevin Goggin has your current conditions in traffic.
1: Well, yeah, as you just said, 60 degrees right now. Cloudy skies at O'Hare. About 60 overnight as well. Slight chance of rain overnight Wednesday. Cloudy, highs in the mid-60s. Still dealing with a crash in Bartlett at Stearns and Prospect. The outbound Eden's only 14 to Lake Cook. Inbound taking you 25. Outbound on the Kennedy, 37 to O'Hare. Use the express to save about 5:45 inbound. Outbound Ike to Wolf, 32, just under a half hour in. Outbound on the Stevenson to the Tri-State at 40. And the inbound side, only 25 minutes. Outbound Ryan, 25 down to 95th. Outbound Ford now closed at 115th with an accident. You got some solid delays building there. Southbound to Sabal Lakeshore Drive, jam. Michigan to Chicago and 53rd to 57th. I'm Kevin Goggin from the Chevy Drive Chicago Traffic Center.
14: 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An alderman will tell us what is going to happen at 7.

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5: Smokes, you guys, I lost my hearing aids. I left them in a hotel room, and they said they did not find them. Well, of course they found them. Somebody else is wearing my very expensive hearing aids. But here's the good news. I talked to Dr. Ronna Fisher, and they have new technology coming out. Three different hearing aid companies are coming out with new technology within the next 10 days. So I guess my timing's good because now I get to check out new hearing aids and share all the details with you. But I can't tell you how stressful it has been. She did say, come in and I'll give you a loaner pair right now. And I'll probably do that today after the show. But I now know what I was missing because I'm missing it again, and I'm annoying the hell out of family when I go, what was that? And I was with my grandnephews over the weekend, and you know, little kids have little voices and I just don't hear them. So if you've been putting off hearing aids, let me tell you, it is life changing. You won't realize how life changing until you lose yours, and maybe you'll be wiser not to turn off the Find My Hearing Aid app. Here's the deal. Go see Dr. Ronna Fisher. She's got all kinds of stories about me. Believe me, 833-HEARING. They're in Chicago, Oak Brook, Highland Park, Naperville, and Park Ridge. 833-HEARING. That's their number. Mention my name and she'll do a hearing test for you at absolutely no charge.

0: Demetrius, did you get tickets for Stevie Wonder?
1: Not yet, but you know, I'm so terrible. I see a concert and I say, oh, I really want to go to that. And then I wait till a week before when they cost, you know, 17 times more. But there's no way I'm not going to see that show.
0: I know. And I was lucky enough that I was waiting the minute they went on sale and I got second row.
1: Really?
0: I've never gotten second row. Second row center for Stevie Wonder. I'm out of my mind about it.
1: That is spectacular. I saw that show before. It was the same album and it was just... I mean, he's such a performer. I mean, hours and hours and hours. He just had us all dancing. The way I usually do things is, well, maybe all of a sudden, you know, you got something to do that night. And then you sell those tickets for seven times as much as you paid. And then I'll be the idiot who's sitting in the second row.
0: Or maybe the farmer doesn't come on. He just like, you know, I'm in the field. So then I'll call Demetrius.
1: Oh, yeah. And then we might be able to write it off as a work.
0: Yeah, there you go. Hey, California has issued a statewide emergency proclamation because of the strengthening El Nino. Mm-hmm. So what... When officials declare an emergency before the worst weather arrives, what specific weather signals are they looking at for this?
1: I think for the most part, it's probably some type of planning thing for them, because as you said, the weather hasn't arrived yet, and it's, you know, you don't know how long that proclamation needs to last. Is it going to last until the end of winter, or is it going to still be a problem later? So when El Nino strengthens like this, basically those trade winds, which, you know, press that warm water towards Indonesia and Australia, that they basically shut off, and it's cyclical. You know, they basically shut off, and that warm water.

0: basically just stays there in the Pacific. It's not moved away into the east, into the eastern or western Pacific, excuse me. Eastern Pacific is where we're going to have that El Nino. So you don't have those trade winds which press that warmer water away to the west. So what happens is you get this ridge that sets up, and that can provide basically so much heat and so much moisture that will be lifted across portions of the western North America and western South America. So some of it's good in terms of they need the water in a big way. Like me, we've seen the Colorado River, we've seen big problems there. A lot of it's not good in that you're talking areas that have not seen very much rain are going to be looking at things like landslides and things like coastal flooding, and, you know, just general flooding, because, you know, that's not in place. So I think that that disaster declaration is more of a planning thing, just kind of saying, okay, let's get our ducks in a row.
1: Yeah. And still for us, you say maybe a little milder winter, right?
0: Generally, when you have an El Nino, you're going to have milder conditions for us here. It is not, climate and weather are two different things. It is not, you know, to say, I don't want somebody coming and saying, oh, well, we got an all time low record here in Chicago in January. What'd you say about warmer than normal? That's different. That's on the kind of all in all. Usually around the Midwest and especially the Western Great Lakes, we get slightly warmer and slightly drier conditions that will occur. Again, though, remember, all it takes is one storm to make it the snowiest winter of all time. So it's, you know, it's not, it's just a statistical thing that you statistically get warmer conditions and drier conditions. But again, one or two misplaced systems can really just kind of mess that all up.
1: And Bill, you're the stat man. What kind of stats do you have for us today? I mean, we're not done with September, but I think possibly when you
2: September,
1: look back,
2: you know, it's amazing because this cool weather is kind of a slap in the face because we've been so warm. I mean, even as you look through yesterday, so that factors in certainly the cooler temperatures that we've had over the past several days. We are still right now in the midst of at Midway, and I like to use Midway because it's consistent weather data for one station where the site hasn't been moved around multiple times. But going back to 1928, so nearly a century of records, it's the tied for the third warmest September on record right now. So we were the warmest last week. We've dropped a little bit, but it's still we're still running above normal, and now just because of 1 4-day spell of wet weather like we had the end of last week, we're now running wetter than normal. We've had over 5 inches at Midway, which is interesting because, you know, the precipitation distribution has not been even distributed evenly this season. You know, we've been through spells where it's been very dry and we're looking for water, and then all of a sudden here you go, you get a month's worth of rain in a couple of days. That's kind of how it's been the trend this year, and certainly has been the case this month. But Midway had 7 inches or more precipitation June, July, and August, and I don't think we're going to get to 7 this month just because looking at the trends through the end of the month, but they're over 5, which is interesting. So you just, if you looked at the numbers, you know, without looking at how many days it's actually rained, you'd think, oh, it's been a very wet period, but certainly it's not been the case because we've had some spells where it's been dry in between.
1: Oh my gosh, people are already asking for snow predictions, Demetrius.
2: Oh,
1: I know it'll make you crazy. Last
0: no
1: day
0: way.
1: Of summer.
0: No,
2: you know,
0: no
2: I'm
0: way.
2: Just going to say, I will say that, and I think Demetrius will agree with me, you know, we average in an entire winter in Chicago, typically our average is about 37, 38 inches for the season. I would say that right now there's a strong bias based on some previous strong El Ninos. And, you know, we look at those as analogs because, you know, we don't get every El Nino is certainly doesn't respond as the same as the previous one. But we do notice some trends during the strong ones. And I would say definitely we will see less than normal of that 38 inches when all is said and done. And it doesn't mean we won't get a snowstorm in there or we won't have some cold weather, but there's a strong bias towards less than normal snow.
0: Yeah, warmer than normal conditions, and that's not precipitation. I mean, you know, warmer than normal conditions would lead to, you know, those marginal days where you're talking high temperatures are, you know, could produce rain or snow.
2: Right.
0: More of those days, more a larger proportion of those days to actually bring you rain. However, with a complete asterisk on this thing, because when you're talking warmer conditions, when you're talking, you know, you're talking also about the potential for much more moisture. You could have much more moisture-laden systems that come through. So even if most systems bring us kind of that nickel and dime 1 to 2 inches, we could have one that comes through that just is just full of moisture and drops, you know, 15, 20 inches of snow. So as Bill said, you know, statistically, you would expect less snow than normal for, you know, a number of reasons. However, I'm not betting on it.
1: Yeah.
0: Because all it takes is one.
1: And did we get 36 inches, even 37 inches last winter? I feel like we don't get that much snow, but we must, just a little at a time.
2: We have it. Yeah, right. And that's a good question, Lisa. I got to go back and look and see what
0: last year,
2: last
0: I remember.
2: Year.
0: Well, last year what was interesting, I think we got just under, I think, Bill. Last year what was interesting is we got most, last couple of years, actually, we've gotten our biggest snows early in the season.
2: Last year we had a very snowy back half of November, and then that segued in even into the start of December, and we thought it was a slam dunk that we were going to have a white Christmas around here, and then boom, the middle of December, it flipped, and we turned very mild, and that was it. We didn't. Yeah. The snow was gone by the time we got to Christmas. So interesting. I would have, if people were asking me, oh, is this going to mean we're going to have a white Christmas? And I thought, oh, there's no way that we're going to not have a white Christmas, given the fact that it's been so, you know, so snowy start, and it would take a lot to melt it all. But yeah, you know what, Lisa, you were absolutely right. 34.1 inches last season. So that's that's below normal, slightly, mm-hmm. slightly. It's more than what we had the winter before, but you're right. We've had some pretty anemic snow seasons in recent years, so that certainly, as a forecaster, it sends alarm bells off in your head saying, hey, you know, when is the other shoe going to drop? Mm-hmm. Because we're due for a big one, you know, that's the thing. So we'll be watching closely. And as Demetrius said, the fact that we're going to be warmer, there will be a lot more moisture, and it's going to, the precise storm track will have tell a big story on how these precipitation events are going to lay out for us.
1: Okay, what are we looking at for the next couple days, guys? In fact, we've got a person saying, my niece is getting married in Plainfield. What's the backyard weather?
0: All right, I imagine that's during the weekend. That should be nice. We're expecting to see temperatures which are going to be in the 50s tonight. Light sprinkles going to be possible tonight and early tomorrow. Tomorrow's high mid-60s, mid-60s again for Thursday, and we're going to warm up to close to 70 this upcoming weekend. Not quite there, but we are going to see sunshine, so that's good news there.
2: And warm up even more next week. Looks like early next week we're back in the low 70s, so that's back above normal again.
1: Okay, we'll be looking for the forecasters. Tell everybody how to find you, too. We know we'll
0: find you. We are on WGN Plus. Just download that app. We come on at 7 to 7:30. Also, there's a replay always there on YouTube, which a lot of people follow us. We do a forecast challenge because everybody, probably most people, believe they can forecast.
2: Yeah.
0: Well,
2: yeah.
0: You know, put your money where your mouth is.
2: Yeah, we're going to New Zealand this week.
0: Yeah, New Zealand. Wellington, New Zealand, we're forecasting this week. And we show a leaderboard and everything. It's a pretty competitive thing.
2: Our viewers are having fun with it. And we've got some really good forecasters out there. So they're enjoying it as much as we are.
1: All right, we're watching. Thanks for joining us, guys.
2: Thanks, Lisa. Always a pleasure.
1: All right, the news is next.
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9: Flock surveillance facing Senate scrutiny. I'm Blake Berman, host of The Hill on News Nation. Bipartisan senators calling for new federal guidance to prevent the misuse of Flock license plate readers. Republican Senator Katie Britt and Democratic Senator Raphael Warnock taking their concerns to the Attorney General Todd Blanche. Writing in a letter to the DOJ, they are, quote, deeply concerned about dozens of reports of police officers using the technology to stalk current or former romantic partners. For its part, Flock says it will require new checks to prevent potential misuse. A broader debate about safety and privacy is happening in states all across the country. Critics argue Flock cameras track passing cars, even when drivers are not suspected of a crime. Law enforcement says They help solve crimes. A recent Reuters poll finds 47% of Americans oppose flock cameras in their community. 38% support them. I'm Blake Berman, and this is the News Nation Political Minute.
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10: Partly sunny and 60 at 3:31. Good afternoon. I'm Bob Kessler. 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They make it fun to get stuff done. The mayor says the city's top lawyers retiring.
11: Final week of the baseball season. Cubs at home, Sox on the road, and Tyson Bagent has been placed in concussion protocol. More on that coming up.
10: Only the NASDAQ made gains on Wall Street.
12: All traffic on the outbound Bishop Ford is being diverted off at 130th with an injury accident. You could get back on at Dalton. Outbound on the Edens, 15 minutes. Double that on your inbound trip. Add another 25 on the inbound Kennedy from Montrose, 50 total from O'Hare. Back to the airport, taking you 40. Using the express will save you about 4 minutes. The outbound Ike to Wolf, 37. Heavy delays through around Central Park, a little over a half hour in. Outbound Stevenson to the Tri-State, taking 40. Inbound 25. The outbound Ryan, 32. Down to 95th Street. I-57, a good alternative for the Bishop Ford, taking 16 down to I-80. Heavy on southbound to Sabal Lakeshore Drive, Michigan to Chicago, jammed again 53rd to 57th, and northbound delays Roosevelt to Jackson. I'm Kevin Goggin, WGN Traffic Central.
10: Chicago's top lawyer, Mayor Richardson Lowry, is retiring. That's according to Mayor Johnson. WGN's Kevin Wells is live to tell us what it means.
13: Mary Richardson Lowry became a consistent public face in the Johnson administration, Bob. She often took legal-based questions at the mayor's weekly press briefings over a variety of things. The last couple of years, he was also one of the last remaining original Johnson appointees to leave his administration. So in an interview with the Sun-Times, she actually said she's not leaving because she's afraid Johnson will lose the election. She simply is done. She wants to go home. She led the city through its lawsuit against Glock, the gun manufacturer, as well as the $90 million global settlement that put the remaining 176 lawsuits tied to disgraced Chicago police sergeants Ronald Watts to bed there, taking all of those off the table in one swoop. Johnson says he's tapped UIC law professor Renee Hatcher to take her place, though she cannot officially take the job until she's approved by city council, but she would step into this role, Bob, without any formal government experience.
10: WGN's Kevin Wells with that. 20 countries and the European Union are calling for international cooperation on AI to make sure it remains under human control. They want a global oversight body to set and enforce standards. The U.S. and China did not join that coalition at the U.N. General Assembly today in New York. President Trump says AI just needs a rebrand. He called it superintelligence, says that's the way to go, that in his address to the U.N. General Assembly. The president also said today U.S. and Iranian officials met shortly after he threatened Iran during his address. He told reporters about the meeting, but offered few details about the talks.
14: I can't imagine why they wouldn't want to do it. It's a greatness, potential greatness, or obliteration. In one case, it's obliteration, and the other alternative is potential greatness. It could be a great country.
10: Iranian officials are scheduled to address the UN tomorrow. Diesel fuel prices have been soaring locally and around the country, not only because of the wars overseas, but because a local refinery had an unplanned shutdown last week in Joliet. Petroleum analyst with GasBuddy.com, Patrick DeHaan, says expect diesel prices to rise again in the coming days.
15: That refinery going down has a drastic temporary impact on fuel prices throughout the Great Lakes, throughout the state of Illinois. And, you know, that is why we're seeing diesel prices in the last week and a half really accelerate.
10: And strikes on Russian oil refineries are also hurting prices at the pump. WGN Sports Time is 3:35.
11: With Caleb Williams considered week to week with a right hamstring injury, Tyson Bagent was in line to start Monday night against the Eagles at Soldier Field, but Bagent's been placed in the NFL's concussion protocol, suffered a sack in the final play of the game against Minnesota. If both Williams and Bagent are unable to suit up Monday night, it would likely be Case Keenum under center. Cubs at Wrigley hosting the Marlins. Their magic number to clinch a playoff spot down to 1. The Sox number is 4. They're trying to clinch a postseason berth for the first time since 2021 there at Kansas City. WNBA, the Chicago Sky hosting Toronto in their home finale. And big game for new Blackhawks defenseman Bowen Byram, a hat trick in the Hawks preseason win over the Wild.
16: At the start of the game, I was pretty nervous, to be honest. But once I got a few shifts in, I settled down and just focused on trying to play quick and get in the rush and defend hard.
11: Hawks at St. Louis Thursday night. We'll have that game at 7, the regular season opener, a week from today. Kevin Powell, WGN Sports.
10: The forecast from the WGN Chicago Weather Center. Mostly cloudy tonight and 55. Cloudy for Wednesday, 67. Sunny Thursday, partly sunny and 68. Your money on WGN. Dow closed down on the day about 0.3%, 51,864. S&P 500 closed in the red, but just barely, finishing at 77.65. NASDAQ up about 0.5%, 27,244. 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

0: I'm always up for anything off of Tapestry. We didn't have an earthquake or something that you wanted to hint me into, right? Okay. Colin's like, no. 720 WGN, thanks so much for joining us. Did you see the Waymo that drove through the farmer's market in Colorado? And people are like, get out of the way. There's a Waymo coming through. How do you ticket a Waymo? If that was an elderly person, you'd take the keys away. If that was a drunk driver, you'd put them in the back of a cop car and give them a test and fine them. Colorado has no mechanism to issue a ticket to a robot. Let's think about that for a minute. Apparently, they don't even have legislation so they could fine the company. And the question is, do any of us, does Illinois have any legislation like that? Because they were testing out Waymos. You saw some, Kevin, right? They were.
1: Yeah, I've seen them downtown.
0: Yeah. And when I was in San Francisco for the weekend, of course, they are everywhere in the form of cars, vans, SUVs. Heck, even the people with cars don't drive the cars themselves, or at least it doesn't seem to be the case. And so they're discussing this now in Colorado, like, okay, somebody.

0: He's got to be responsible. Went through a farmer's market, caused some damage, could have killed somebody. No fines in place, no way to ticket a robot, which is an interesting aspect of that story. And along those lines, I saw that we now have driverless semi-trucks in Indiana. We knew they were doing this in Texas, and the last I heard when we were interviewing people, they were just testing them out with a human in the truck in case there was some kind of error or computer glitch. But from what I've noticed in Indiana, I don't know if there's a human in the truck or they're just testing it out, but that's a lot of weight. That's a vehicle you don't want going through a farmer's market or having a computer glitch. So we'll try and track down some people to talk about that. Speaking of that, today I'm behind a truck, and I get really frustrated when trucks have, and come on, trucker guys, I know you're out there. You can fill me in with the details. You could call right now. I know when they're hauling corn and beans or they're hauling garbage, they literally have a screen that they roll over the top so stuff doesn't fly out of the truck. Not so much with corn and beans because they're really not flying out of there, but a lot with garbage. And when they don't have that covering the truck, I get increasingly frustrated because garbage is flying out, right? Well, I was behind a truck today, and they didn't have the screen over whatever they were carrying, and it looked, looked kind of like a jalopy. I didn't know what was in there, but it said on the back, there was a sign, said, "We are not responsible for broken windshields. You are required to remain at least 200 feet behind this truck." So I did a little math. That's like 13 car lengths. Now, when you're on a Chicago expressway, you really
1: There's no way.
0: Yeah. The minute you drop 13 car lengths behind a truck, 13 new cars are going to go right in front of you. It doesn't make any sense.
1: 13, maybe even 14.
0: Possibly. Some days, yeah. If you're talking about some small cars, and we've all, had those rocks at windshields, right? But whatever they were carrying, they were saying, hey, it could fly out and hit your windshield and we're not responsible. I'm wondering if that, gives them, any chance to fight it in court. I've never had any luck when clearly, something is, flung out of a truck and hit my windshield. It just is what it is. You've got to take care of it on your own. But 13 car lengths back, that's just silly. That's just, kind of crazy. Somebody said you could put the same sign on your car, Lisa. It doesn't mean you're actually protecting yourself from any liability. It's just a sign. And that's true. I think that goes for, don't enter this property. My dog might bite. I don't think that gives you any. It doesn't protect you from liability, from what I understand either. Somebody else said, Lisa, I went behind or on the side of a semi-truck trailer hauling chickens open air. How mean can you get? I don't know, but I would have gotten the sign on that door and I would have never bought a chicken from them ever. And somebody else said about those, driverless semis, I call them 80,000 pound missiles. Yeah, there's probably some truth to that. I don't know. It's kind of interesting, the age that we're living in. And did any of you see, Bill Gates was on TV talking about how fast technology is moving. Bill Gates. And what he had to say is fairly eye-opening. We might track down some of that audio for you. But next, we're going to talk to our buddy Rob Shooter. Rob's always fun. He's got a podcast called Naughty But Nice. He's a Brit, and Princess Diana's brother has revealed a shocking claim about the king, and apparently it's one that has been circulating for years, except now he's put it into a book. So will he get sued? Will the book not get published? Or will they just try and fight off this salacious claim? We'll find that out next. First, Kevin's in for Mary. He's got to check on weather and traffic.
2: It's 62 degrees right now, mostly cloudy, but a little sun peeking through, looking at a low of 59 overnight, a 20% chance of some rain. Wednesday, cloudy and a high in the mid-60s. Got a Metro Milwaukee North Line train stopped. It's headed to Fox Lake, train 2121. It stopped near Glenview with mechanical problems. Also have some down power lines because of a crash in that area, possibly related there. The outbound Bishop Ford crash continues at 130th. You are getting by now. Just the right lane is blocked. 22 minutes from the Ryan down to 80-94. Southbound on the Tri-State up at the Eden Spur Ramp. You got a crash block in the center lane involving a couple of vehicles. Heavy delays back to Deerfield Road.

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0: 720 WGN. Thanks for joining us. I was kind of shocked to see this in the Chicago Tribune today because I hadn't heard anything about it. But Princess Diana's brother has come out with a book about his late sister. It's called Swan Song, Diana, My Sister. And basically, he talks about a lot, but just in one small area, he talks about something that's getting everyone's attention, isn't it, Rob?
1: Hello, Lisa. How are you, my friend?
0: I'm doing well. This is Rob Shooter. You know him from Naughty But Nice, his podcast that everyone listens to. You're a Brit, so is this... Apparently, this story's been around for a long time, huh?
1: Yes, so it's been around for 30 years. And so finally, Charles Spencer, it gets a little bit confusing because the king is Charles and so is her brother. So I'll use his full name so there's no confusion. Charles Spencer, who's Earl Spencer, very fancy, has written his first book. He said it's a memoir, but what people are taking out of it is every single paragraph about his sister. And so the book comes out this week. I was in London last week, and this is all anybody is talking about over there, and already there's been a few leaks, some really scandalous leaks, including Charles Spencer claims the day that his sister died in that tragic tunnel, that crash in Paris, then Prince Charles, he wasn't king at the time, called him and was quite excited, as if he had, quote, won the lottery.
0: What?
1: People are getting very, very angry about this. People are very, very concerned about this. The palace, which normally does not respond to books, they didn't really respond to Spare. They haven't responded to other royal books. Within 90 minutes, the palace put out a statement saying basically that that did not happen. The wording was a little bit more flowery than that, but the palace is pushing back on this one. So the book is out. It's already a bestseller. People are asking, why is Charles Spencer doing this now? He famously said he would never profit from his sister, and now he is. And then to make things even more dramatic, Piers Morgan, who's a British journalist and at the time was an editor of a big newspaper over there, he is in the book, but it's not correct. Charles Spencer gets his dates wrong. He blames Piers for something that he couldn't have done because he didn't have the job that year. And so Piers Morgan is now suing him. Wouldn't you start to knock someone's credibility? Wouldn't you start to prove that there's paragraphs in this book that are not factually accurate? Then the whole thing could fall.
0: Right. And so... does somebody sue him then? Or what happens? Defamation of character? What's going to happen here?
1: Yeah, Piers Morgan is already saying he is going to sue him and any money that he makes from this lawsuit. And he looks like he has a pretty good case. Charles Spencer just got this wrong. The details in the book about Piers Morgan and his life as a tabloid journalist are just not accurate. Piers was quite cheeky. He said, I have not been an angel as a reporter, but this didn't happen, and any money I make from this lawsuit is going to donate to the King's Trust, which is a charity. So I think basically here, yeah, big picture, it's a scandalous book. I love a tell-all. I don't. If you're listening, keep writing them. I love a celebrity tell-all. However, it very, very rarely changes opinion. If you liked the king, this book isn't going to change your mind. If you don't like the king, then you're going to latch onto this book and eat it up. And so the palace has responded with a statement. They don't want to get into a back and forth about this. And Charles Spencer does have a right to tell the story of his sister. He grew up with her, and so he's welcome to tell that story. You just got to make sure that it's right. And the way you get around this, Lisa, it's so clever. I'm an author now myself, and so I'm learning all the tricks of the trade. Your memory cannot be wrong. And so a lot of this stuff in the book, Charles Spencer is writing as if it is a recollection rather than a fact. That's how you get around it.
0: Well, one of the things that the Chicago Tribune is focusing on is just a small thing in the book where Spencer describes an occasion in the 1990s when he joined his older sister for lunch at a posh London restaurant. That's when she told him she would seek a divorce and her reasons for doing so. He wrote, I was silent for a moment. I'd known things were bad, but not this bad. When he expressed his concern that the British public would turn against her because they had bought into the fairy tale of her marriage, she said, but my husband is in love with his valet. And that's what the whole Chicago Tribune article is on. It's on about Charles apparently having an affair with his valet.
1: Yeah, this is an old rumor. So this rumor was around London about 30 years ago that Charles became very, very close with a very handsome gentleman who was part of his team. At the time, the palace ignored these rumors. However, since then, it is pretty clear, I think, to the world that Charles is a heterosexual man. And did he have a crush on somebody that was the same sex as him when he was younger? Maybe. Maybe they got close. Maybe they got a beautiful friendship. But I think here, where Charles Spencer is being very crafty, is he is creating this as a gay storyline, and just there's no facts that back that up. He's deeply in love with Camilla. He always loved Camilla. But he did have people around him, including men that really mentored him. Lord Mountbatten, who was famously killed by the IRA, Charles was deeply close with him. Charles had a terrible relationship with his own father, and he looked for these father figures throughout his life. A friend of mine pointed out, too, it's not dissimilar from what Meghan Markle did with Harry. When Meghan and Harry fell in love, slowly, Harry's friends felt pushed out by Meghan Markle. The same happened with Charles 30, 40 years ago. Diana got very insecure about relationships that existed before she came along, and a lot of these people were eventually pushed out of his life, including the valet who worked with him, who he had great affection for.
0: Well, when you're married to someone and they clearly have their eyes on someone else, of course you feel insecure, But tell me about your book. You're writing a book?
1: I have a new novel came out, so thank you so much. You were so supportive of my first novel. It started with a whisper that because it sold so well, my publisher gave me a 3-book deal.
0: Ooh.
1: And I have a second book coming out, Lisa, in December. So you can pre-order it now, and it's really important. If you're thinking about buying this book, I really encourage you to buy it now, because pre-orders helps the algorithm of Amazon. It just helps me become a bestseller. So it's available now, and it's called, get ready, Queen Elizabeth III. Ooh, so what I've done is I have shot forward in time, in a time machine. We are now 15 years in the future. And we have a new monarch on the throne, and it's somebody who you would never, ever expect.
0: Mm.
1: 15 years in the future, there's been a major event in the House of Windsor, a tragedy which has changed the line of succession, and a young princess from Montecito becomes the queen.
0: Now I'm interested. Always lovely to talk to you, Rob. Have a wonderful day.
1: You're the best. Take care, my friend.
0: You will find his podcast anywhere where you find podcasts. It's called Naughty But Nice. The news is coming up next from the Northwestern Medicine Newsroom.
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16: Partly sunny and 61 at 4 o'clock. Good afternoon, I'm Bob Kessler. 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Gas prices could go up as the temperatures go down.
17: The Cubs host the Marlins, Sox in Kansas City, and Tyson Bagent in concussion protocol.
18: And in business, the NASDAQ eked out another record high close today as oil prices slid for a fifth session. Details coming up.
19: Inbound and outbound trains on Metra's UP West Line stop near Oak Park, where a vehicle has struck a bridge. Southbound on the Tri-State at the spur ramp, a crash blocked the center lane. Your delays have ballooned all the way back to Half Day Road. Heavy again from 190 to 31st. Outbound on the Edens taking you 15 to Lake Cook, 40 in the outbound Kennedy to O'Hare is 40 minutes. Inbound side takes about an hour. Headed out on the Ike to Wolf, 45. Your outbound Stevenson trip to the Tri-State takes 40, and on the outbound Dan Ryan, 33 to 95th Street. 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I'm Kevin Goggin, EGN Traffic Central.
16: Usually, gas gets cheaper as the colder months arrive in Chicago, but that likely won't be the case this year. GasBuddy.com's Patrick DeHaan explains.
20: Unfortunately, we're probably not going to see much relief from the changeover back to cheaper winter gasoline because it's happening at the exact same time that we are seeing a tremendous amount of escalations in the Middle East. And the refining issue has also disrupted the decline in prices that we would tend to seasonally see.
16: Diesel prices are also approaching $7 a gallon on average in Illinois. President Trump met with Ukrainian President Volodymyr Zelensky at the UN today to discuss ending the war with Russia. He spoke with reporters after that meeting.
21: I think we're going to make a deal, and I don't want to say what the deal is. We talk about it a lot, including with President Putin. And I think something's going to happen. But certainly they are very good fighters. Really, they can be proud of themselves. Regardless, we'll see what happens. But very, very capable people.
16: The president earlier delivered a stark warning to Iran during his address to the UN General Assembly. News Nation's Brooke Schaefer reports.
22: The most pointed moments of the president's speech were really around the conflict with Iran. The president reiterating his message that Tehran cannot have a nuclear weapon, calling Iran bullies, and even saying that he has a major decision to make on whether or not to annihilate them. Following that very pointed speech by President Trump surrounding Iran is whether or not the president will end up ultimately meeting face-to-face with the Iranian president. He is expected to make a speech at the UN tomorrow.
16: No face-to-face meetings between the two sides have been reported since they last met in July. A fourth beluga has died at the Shedd Aquarium. WGN's Emmy Victor reports the 26-year-old female passed away yesterday following health complications.
23: Osiris was one of 10 whales brought to the Shedd in an international effort to relocate them from a shuttering marine park in Canada. Osiris is the third relocated whale to die this month following the recent deaths of Rain and Pikachu. A longtime resident beluga, Beethoven, also passed away earlier this month. The Shed is running tests to figure out what happened to Osiris and is continuing around-the-clock care for the rest of its beluga pod.
16: Shed officials also say Jelly Bean, another rescued whale from that same pod who was relocated to an aquarium in Spain, died last week. Concrete's now being poured for the concourse of McDonald's Park, the future home of the Chicago Fire along the south branch of the river. The general manager of the facility today said steel beams will begin rising from the ground later this fall. The 22,000-seat privately funded stadium is scheduled to open for the 2028-29 Major Soccer League season. WGN Sports Time is 4:04.
17: The Cubs can clinch a playoff spot tonight. Their magic number down to one. They host the Marlins at Wrigley. Shota Imanaga gets the ball. The White Sox magic number is four to clinch their first playoff berth since 2021. They start a series at Kansas City. Sox currently the sixth seed in the American League. If they catch the Guardians and win the division, we'll get a bye and earn the two seed. Bears are putting Tyson Bagent in concussion protocol. With Caleb Williams considered week to week with a right hamstring injury, Bagent was in line to start Monday night against the Eagles, but Bagent, who was sacked on the final play of the game against the Vikings, is in concussion protocol. The Bears back on the practice field tomorrow. Case Keenum would be in line to start Monday if Williams and Bagent are unable to go. The Blackhawks with an overtime winner last night against the Wild as preseason play continues. They're at St. Louis on Thursday. We'll have that at 7 here on WGN. And the Chicago Sky wrap up their home slate tonight, taking on Toronto. Bob, our sports click is coming up. Big night for the Blackhawks last night. Bo and Byram off to a good start. Will the Blackhawks make the playoffs? That's next on the sports click.
1: Cloudy and cool tonight. Expect temperatures to fall into the low to mid-50s with breezy northeasterly winds. Wednesday, we continue our cooler trend as we kick off fall, with temperatures reaching into the mid and upper 60s with breezy northeasterly winds continuing. Expect mainly cloudy skies with some sunshine peeking through at times. Breezy winds will lead to high waves along Lake Michigan, and a beach hazard statement is in effect until late Wednesday. Wednesday night, we stay seasonally cool with temps into the mid-50s and partly cloudy skies. From the WGN Weather Center, I'm meteorologist Alyssa Donovan.
18: The Nasdaq hit another record high close today, gaining 122 points. But the Dow dropped 185, the S&P 500 lost a fraction. President Trump's personal investment account saw a lot of action again in July. He's disclosed over 1,100 transactions made on his behalf, totaling between roughly $79 million and $270 million. Now, the largest trades were sales of between $5 and $25 million each of Microsoft and Amazon shares on July 20th. Crude oil dropped more than 0.5% to just above $95 a barrel on kind of mixed news out of the UN General Assembly. On one hand, the president said he's still considering annihilating Iran, but also said that U.S. reps had a, quote, very good meeting with Iran's delegation. I'm Steve Ruxton on 720. WGN.
16: 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I'm Bob Kessler, WGN Radio News.
0: I'm Lisa Dent. You know Terry Savage, the money lady, the one that gives you the savage truth. WGN. 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She answers them in that order. So 312-981-7200. Send your questions for Terry Savage right now.
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0: 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About the Hawks today, right?
17: We have so much going on. Final week of the baseball season. A lot to sort out with the Cubs and White Sox. All this Bears news. And hockey has arrived. Preseason hockey last night. Hawks with a couple more to go. They'll be at St. Louis Thursday. And the regular season starts a week from today. It's amazing how quickly the NHL moves through training camp. You know, it's just a couple of weeks. They play a few preseason games and the season starts. So a lot of buzz around this Blackhawks team. Obviously, the return of Patrick Kane has everybody excited. Connor Bedard maybe surprises us, returns sooner than maybe initially thought, although the timeline right now is November for Bedard to join the team. And Bowen Byram, who the Hawks acquired this offseason, a defenseman, had a game last night, a hat trick and a overtime game-winning goal. He's off to a good start. I know it's preseason, but still, like that was exciting to see. Today we're asking, will the Blackhawks make the playoffs this season? Lisa Dent?
0: I go yes. I'm going all in.
17: Bob, you never miss a Hawks game.
25: Yeah, what time are those games going to be played? Pre-game, sir?
17: 7 o'clock Thursday, regular season opener.
26: No, for the post-game. Do we know what time?
17: The post-game four.
26: If they make the playoffs?
17: If the Cubs and Sox make the playoffs?
26: No, if the Blackhawks.
17: What time are the shows?
26: Yeah, what time are the games? That's really...
17: Well, we got a long way to go there, Bob. Yeah just the home games this year will be at 7 o'clock, so you'll have plenty of...
26: Oh, good.
17: Early exit times, I think, is what Bob is getting
26: at. I say yes. I'm with Lisa.
17: 64% of the votes said yes, the Blackhawks will make the playoffs this season. 36% said no. I'm saying yes. I just think there's some good energy around the Blackhawks right now. I checked the odds from the sports book. Still kind of a long shot in the Western Conference, which is loaded. But the Hawks were hanging around the playoffs last year. And then Connor Bedard was hurt. Frank Nazar missed some time. But I think there's enough young talent here. You've had coach entering his second year, the return of Patrick Kane, feel pretty good about the goalie. I think the Hawks ride some momentum and make a run and get into the playoffs this year. I'm feeling good about it. Again, kind of a long shot. At minimum, I expect them to be around the playoff hunt, just like they were last year. But I'm feeling it. You know, the Sox surprises. Chicago sports are trending upwards, Lisa Dents. This is a very exciting time. I know Caleb's injured and Bajan's injured, but overall, Chicago's in a pretty good spot right now.
0: What about baseball? I was in a town, and it was just San Francisco and everywhere. So what's happening with our teams?
17: Well, if you missed it Sunday, you know, it probably would have been the biggest news if not for Caleb's injury. But Alex Bregman took a foul ball off the face.
0: Oh, that looked so horrible, what he posted. And now there's multiple fractures, and there's nothing you can do about it, right?
17: Right. And Craig Counsell's talking at Wrigley right now, and from what we're hearing, he's not going to go on the injured list. Craig Counsell says, I think Alex is going to be fine. He's planning on playing. So no IL stint for Bregman, The regular season hasn't been ruled out. They're hoping to have them ready for the playoffs, which begin in a week. The wild card starts in a week. So the Cubs and Sox are going to get in, unless the Sox had some crazy collapse over the final two series. But I think the Sox are going to get in. So will the Cubs. Over the final week here, it's really about where do they end up in the playoff picture. The Cubs right now have the top wild card. They're tied with the Padres in terms of record, but the Cubs own the tiebreaker. So the good chance the Cubs will be hosting a wild card. The White Sox right now are the sixth seed. And if they don't catch Cleveland, they'll be the sixth seed in the American League and be on the road to start the wild card. If they catch Cleveland, they're just a game back, but they have the tiebreaker. They'll get the second seed in the American League and get a bye all the way to the ALDS. So this is huge, the final six games for the White Sox. And then also part of the unknown of what the next couple of weeks here look like, Boston's about to get hit with some crazy weather.
0: Yeah, so they don't know where the games are going to be played, right?
17: They're sorting through all of that. There could be a doubleheader situation. They could play on Monday, which they don't want to, obviously. That's the day off before the playoffs start. But I think it's a nor'easter hitting the East Coast. So yeah. Cubs are scheduled to finish at Fenway this weekend. So that could, you know, both of these, those are both playoff teams. So they're going to have to get the games in. So we'll see. A lot to shake out over the final couple of the weeks here, but good chance we're going to have both teams playing in October, which is exciting.
0: The only baseball I saw this weekend was on Sunday afternoon, 5 to 7-year-olds, my grandnephews,
17: nice.
0: David and Augusto. They were playing and just reminding, when they put all that catcher gear on, they can barely move it, barely fit.

0: 47 inbound, outbound on the Dan Ryan. It's a half hour to 95th. Earlier crash on the outbound Ford at 130th is gone. Still a half hour down to 80-94. And crash on the southbound Tri-State at the spur ramp is also clear. I'm Kevin Goggin from the Chevy Drive Chicago Traffic Center.
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13: Flock surveillance facing Senate scrutiny. I'm Blake Berman, host of The Hill on News Nation. Bipartisan senators calling for new federal guidance to prevent the misuse of flock license plate readers. Republican Senator Katie Britt and Democratic Senator Raphael Warnock taking their concerns to the Attorney General Todd Blanche. Writing in a letter to the DOJ, they are, quote, deeply concerned about dozens of reports of police officers using the technology to stalk current or former romantic partners. For its part, Flock says it will require new checks to prevent potential misuse. A broader debate about safety and privacy is happening in states all across the country. Critics argue Flock cameras track passing cars even when drivers are not suspected of a crime. Law enforcement says they help solve crimes. A recent Reuters poll finds 47% of Americans oppose Flock cameras in their community. 38% support them. I'm Blake Berman, and this is the News Nation Political Minute.
14: That's a walk-up music for our friend Terry Savage. How are you today, Terry? Maybe she's on this one. How are you today, Terry?
15: Well, I'm doing just fine. I am on this one. Does this work?
14: This one works, definitely.
15: Okay.
14: Hey, John had people texting like crazy during the noon business lunch. He had an economist on, somebody that I think used to work at Northwestern, who's now out on the West Coast. And they were saying that, and this is what one of our texters said, that the average household is spending about 4% of their monthly expenses on fuel. I don't think that can be a blanket statement, right? It's dependent on each and every given

0: apparently what their income is and how much they drive, whether they take the train.
1: Exactly. That's a, you know, you can make averages out of everything. But the fact is that the fuel price increase may be hitting the average family in ways that even if you're, I filled up my gas tank this morning. I was shocked. I mean, I was shocked. Really, I was. I shouldn't be shocked. And for my lifestyle, that's not going to make that much difference. But because of my new car, my son told me that, and I didn't believe him. And then I used AI to find out that but because I have this new car, I have to use the top octane 91, you know, gold,
0: oh, yeah,
1: whatever it is. It was $5.29 this morning.
0: Yeah.
1: And I just went, oh my goodness gracious. So, but the thing is, it's not just when you fill up your tank. It's think about everything that gets transported. Everything that's in your grocery store got there on a truck, guaranteed. And guaranteed 98% of that is diesel fuel. Not to mention the farmers who are going to be, well, you know,
0: it's rough.
1: Harvesting. I mean,
0: yeah,
1: we've seen that all over TV,
0: yeah,
1: what it costs to run those reapers. These are not mules anymore, folks. This is diesel. So I don't know what, when you talk about the average household, it's going to hit all of us and more. And then it's going to hit us this winter in heating oil for sure.
0: Yeah. Okay. So I told everyone I was in San Francisco over the weekend, and you know, they want you to prepay for gasoline, so you can bring the car back empty and they'll fill it up. What do you think the price was to prepay for gasoline?
1: I'm afraid to ask. It's California. If that's worse than Illinois.
0: $9.81 a gallon.
1: Oh my goodness gracious.
0: Yeah. So think about that.
1: A
0: 20 gallon tank. You're talking about almost $200. Yeah.
1: And California has next to no public transport. So everybody drives everywhere there.
0: Yeah. I did determine many of them, a large percentage, are driving EVs. A large percentage. Okay, here comes some Terry Savage questions. Please ask Terry if I should withdraw some rollover IRA funds while the deductions are higher for seniors via the Big Beautiful Bill. I'm 67, living on $29,584 gross annually.
1: Wow. Well, look, here's the thing. They say that the higher deduction for seniors will only last another year or so. But the point is, you're getting tax-deferred growth of your money inside your IRA. So you have to trade off. And besides, if you take a big hunk out of your IRA now, that could impact your Medicare Part B premiums because of that IRMA, I-R-M-A-A adjustment. So a lot depends on your tax bracket. But you don't want to take money out just to avoid paying taxes later. That's because you're going to pay them now, and you're going to lose the tax-deferred growth.
0: Our talks with Terry are always sponsored by Trinity Advocacy Group, standing up for vulnerable adults. Hey, I want to know, Terry, will you please get her opinion on taking something like a SoFi loan to pay off high-interest credit cards? That makes me nervous because I would think SoFi would be charging more than your credit card companies, right?
1: Actually, they're doing some very creative things with personal loans, but here's what the danger is. First of all, you know the law of holes, don't you? The law of holes says when you're in a deep hole, stop digging. So you never get out of debt by taking on more debt. The real danger is, okay, you paid off those three credit cards and the rate is lower for sure because credit card rates are, when you're in a hole, they raise the rates and it's 24, 26, sometimes 28%. But the real problem is you still have those three credit cards and now something comes up and you go, well, I swore I'd never put anything on that Visa, but this is an emergency. And so you charge that. And now you've got the personal loan debt to pay off. And now you've got more credit card debt. So that's the danger of paying off the loan. If you don't want to cancel all your credit cards, you won't have any credit just in case of an emergency. On the other hand, it's very tempting to get deeper into debt when you do that.
0: Yeah. And those companies, they're out to make money for themselves, not to help you, right?
1: Well, lending money is a money-making business,
0: yeah,
1: and because SoFi's figured out a way to consolidate and get you off the hook for that credit card debt doesn't mean that it's going to be an easy way out either.
0: Okay, so Terry, with so much uncertainty right now, I mean, the markets, inflation, Social Security, the national debt, over $40 trillion, if you could give Americans just one financial move to make before the end of this year, what would it be?
1: I'll give you two sides. Number one, if you are in debt, this is the moment. You're going to get your credit card statement. Now you have a couple months left at the end of the year. I want you to write down, this is Visa number one from this bank and Visa number two. Here's how much I owe.

0: Here's what the interest rate is, and here's what's this month's minimum monthly payment. Here's a secret. If on any one credit card, you take the current minimum monthly payment, if it's $102, and you double that, the current minimum monthly payment, to $204, and keep paying that same, not the new amount minimum doubled, but that same $204 every month, instead of being buried in debt for 13, 18 years, you will pay that card off in less than 3 years. So the first thing you could do is, if you're on the debt side, make a list, take one card anyway, and see if you could take the current minimum, double it, and keep paying that amount on that card.
1: Okay.
0: And if you're on the plus side, I know you're running out of time, but on the plus side, it's a perfect time to look at your 401k before the end of the year at your IRA and say, wow, I've made a lot of money. Do I want to do something a little more conservative? Don't start thinking about that in December.
1: Okay, John has a quick 401k question for his daughter. What's your question for Terry, John?
2: Hi, Terry. So my daughter started recently at Southwest Airlines, and they do a 9.3% match. And she can't afford to really put anything in there. Would it be wise for me to help her with that?
0: It certainly, yes, John, yes. If you want to say to her, I mean, I think Southwest pays pretty well. I mean, I pay a lot when I fly Southwest. But she should have these automatic deductions taken out to get as much of the match as she can. And if you want to say to her, you know, by the way, you have that $250 taken out of each paycheck. And if you're in a position to help her and say, but I'll deposit some money in your checking account every month, because the long-term growth and the free money that's the match is something that she can never get back. So by all means, support your daughter if you can that way.
1: All right. We're going to be listening to you tomorrow on the Noon Business Lunch, right?
0: Yep. I'll be there with John answering a lot of questions about the new Treasury ID me and whatever else anyone calls in about.
1: Okay. And you can always find her at terrysavage.com. The news is coming up next.
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9: Partly sunny and 61 at 431. Good afternoon, I'm Bob Kessler. 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Winter blend gas is soon to be at the pumps, usually cheaper, but maybe not this year.
10: Tyson Bagent in concussion protocol. White Sox visit the Royals, and the Cubs will not place Alex Bregman on the injured list. The latest coming up.
11: In business, a mixed showing for the stock market today as oil prices drop again.
12: Trains on Metro's UP West line once again on the move after a vehicle struck a bridge near Oak Park. You could see delays up to 40 minutes there. Got a crash eastbound on 80 at LaGrange. Multiple vehicles involved. A couple left lanes are blocked in heavy delays. Outbound Edens to Lake Cook, 15 minutes, 45 back in. Your outbound Kennedy trip to Montrose, 15. Use the express lanes to save a couple. It's taken an hour and rather 41 minutes outbound. Inbound side is an hour from O'Hare. Outbound on the Ike to Wolf. That takes 49. Your outbound Stevenson trip to the Tri-State, 47. Delays get a bit better after Cicero. Headed out on the Dan Ryan 32 down to 95th Street and a crash reported northbound 57 at Kedzie. I'm Kevin Goggin, WGN Traffic Central.
9: The usually cheaper winter blend of gasoline will soon be rolled out in the Chicago area, but drivers aren't likely to see a price difference this year. GasBuddy.com's Patrick DeHaan tells WGN the high prices are coming as a result of several things.
13: For now, the switch over to cheaper winter gasoline is being completely offset by new escalations and rising wholesale prices because of some of the issues that that are happening overseas and the refining outage that occurred here a little over a week ago.
9: Diesel prices are also approaching $7 a gallon on average in Illinois. Chicago's top lawyer, Mary Richton Lowry, is retiring, according to Mayor Johnson. In an interview with the Sun-Times, Richardson Lowry said she's not leaving because she's afraid Mayor Johnson will lose the election, but she simply wants to go home. In her 3 years, she led the city through a successful lawsuit against gunmaker Glock and a $90 million global settlement that put to rest 176 lawsuits tied to former Chicago Police Sergeant Ronald Watts. Johnson says UIC law professor Renee Hatcher will now serve as the city's corporation counsel. She steps in without any formal government experience, but the city council must also approve her first. President Trump says AI needs a rebrand. Speaking before the UN today, he said it should be called superintelligence, or SI. As far as regulation,
14: I'm not going to stifle growth of something that will be bigger than the Industrial Revolution. Many say bigger than the Industrial Revolution or the internet itself.
9: President Trump also addressed world leaders at the UN on the ongoing war between Ukraine and Russia. News Nation's Kelly Meyer reports.
15: This is something that President Trump has been talking about since he returned here to the White House in 2025. He had said that he wanted to end this war on day one, and now he is saying that this has become the hardest war for him to end. We've seen recently members of his administration, Steve Witkoff and Jared Kushner, those are his envoys, special envoys that have been going on in these negotiations, not only with Russian President Vladimir Putin, but Ukrainian President Volodymyr Zelensky.
9: WGN Sports Time is 4:34.
10: The Cubs do not plan on placing Alex Bregman on the injured list, with some encouraging news from manager Craig Counsell ahead of their opener with the Marlins at Wrigley tonight. Bregman took a foul ball off the face during Sunday's game while he was in the on-deck circle, but is planning on even participating in a light workout today and could be back at some point in the regular season, which just six games to go until the postseason. The Cubs' magic number to clinch a playoff spot down to one. White Sox in Kansas City. Sox trying to catch the Guardians in the Central. They trail by a game. Bears quarterback Tyson Bagent has been placed in concussion protocol. He was in line to start Monday if Caleb Williams wasn't able to go against the Eagles. But sounds like the Bears could have to turn to Case Keenum for the start Monday night at Soldier Field against the Eagles. WNBA, the Sky's home finale is tonight against Toronto, and the Blackhawks coming off a preseason victory there at St. Louis Thursday night. We'll have it here on WGN at 7. And Bob, big game last night from the WGN Radio 16-inch softball team.
9: Oh, yeah, the Transmitters.
10: The Transmitters. We beat our rival, the Reader.
9: Oh.
10: We're headed to the championship, Bob.
9: Right.
10: Taking on Axios Monday night,
9: yes,
10: for the Chicago 16-inch media softball league.
9: It's exciting. My suggested mascot for Axios is the Bullet Points.
10: Yeah, that's good, Bob.
9: Yeah.
10: I like
9: that. Let's float it to them.
10: Go Team WGN.
9: Go Transmitters. The forecast from the WGN Chicago Weather Center. Mostly cloudy tonight, 55. Cloudy tomorrow and 67.
11: Your money on WGN after yesterday's big stock rally. Action more subdued today. Well, the NASDAQ did gain 122 points and hit another record high. The Dow fell 185. The S&P 500 was off slightly. Deal of the day, Royal Caribbean reportedly near a deal to take a 50% stake in privately held Sandals Resorts. The deal, if it happens, would value Sandals at $6 billion.

0: Million. Shares in Royal Caribbean were down hard today. They tanked 6% on news of that possible deal. A rough day for the grains at the Board of Trade. Wheat and corn were down between 1% and 1.5%. Beans dropped about 0.25%. I'm Steve Ruxton on 720 WGN.
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0: one song in America on the Billboard Hot 100 chart for 23 weeks. That pushes it out of the tie with Mariah Carey's All I Want for Christmas. That's Elle Langley. But Christmas is coming, right? It's only a minute before a bunch of TV stations starts playing Christmas music, and then Mariah Carey might pop right back up there. I love Elle Langley. I'm just kind of surprised that that song has had the staying power it has. Look who walked into my studio. It is the one and only Ernie Scanton. He is the team manager. The team name again?
1: WGN Superstars.
2: I suggested the Transmitters.
0: The Transmitters. Put your headphones on.
1: Transmitters.
0: That's what Kessler just said. He suggested the Transmitters. That's what he said.
1: That's a great name, Bob Kessler. We're going to need you to come out on the day and play some harmonica to get us going.
0: Oh, yeah.
2: The national anthem.
1: Absolutely. And you know what? I'm going to actually say that to them.
0: Yeah.
1: We could have you do the national anthem, even if you have to tape it for us. That'd be awesome.
0: That would be fun. Ernie is the manager of our team. This is a media league in Chicago. And last
1: The Irv Cupsinet League.
0: It is called that?
1: It's the Cup League, the Irv Cupsinet League.
0: Oh, fantastic. Last night you beat the Reader.
1: Yes, we did. They are our, we love playing the Reader. It is a great game. We're two equally matched teams, and it just kind of goes back and forth. And it was an awesome game last night, and we won.
0: And the championship is Monday.
1: Championship's Monday, and we get to play an old foe, Justin Kaufman, who I think the whole team is very anticipating a lot to beat him, because there was a little maybe altercation between us earlier this year. Justin decided to bump me.

0: you know, chest me up a little. So we're going in with a little chip on our shoulder.
1: I heard it got pretty heated, Ernie. I mean, all the buzz going into this matchup, it's Ernie versus Kaufman, round three.
0: I don't know if they, we've played them twice this year and we've beaten them both times. First time we were short a couple players and we beat them. Second time we handled them very well. But we're not going to get over, you know, we're going to go into this like we're losers and we're going to hammer them.
2: Is this what you say to the team?
0: And absolutely.
2: Talk to us about who's on the team, the people that we would know that we listen to.
0: Sammy Panionovich is on, Kevin Wells.
2: Oh, yeah.
0: Kevin Wells had a great, great game last night.
2: Ron Brown,
0: absolutely. Ron Brown, it may not be the fastest person in the world, but Ron Brown has got a great bat. And I bat him in the middle of the order. He's got a great bat. He deserves every bit of it. I love him. I would just wish he'd put some jets on the back of his, on his back in like a backpack. But no, Ron is a very, very, very good softball player.
2: You can't risk blowing out a knee for a media league.
0: Oh, last night, one of our guys, Dalton, came into a base hard and didn't slide. I was like, oh! I thought, oh, the knee. Oh, it's so scary.
2: Somebody said yesterday, transmitters implies STDs and viruses. No, it doesn't. It doesn't. At least they didn't go with transistors.
0: Right.
2: Which has
0: there
2: a
0: you
2: new
0: go.
2: Meaning.
0: But the transmitters for everyone in radio, we all have transmitters. And yes, so yes, that's the yes. connection for those who didn't know.
2: Yeah. And Sammy P, I'm seeing doing sports on TV.
0: He
2: sometimes.
0: Is. He's on Fox now. He has established himself at Fox across the street from us, and he's doing a wonderful job. We love him to death, and he still plays on the team, and he's our left fielder.
2: And since he's a big gambling guy, can we wager on the team?
0: Yeah, absolutely. Wager on us. We're winning this thing. We are bringing home our second trophy next Monday.
2: And Kevin, have you seen this team in action this year? You've been too busy.
1: I haven't. I haven't been to a game. You know, I used to compete on the 16-inch, the transmitters, and when the schedule changed, I haven't been able to compete. But
0: we ask them every year.
1: Ernie has them in a great spot. They don't need me, clearly.
2: Clearly.
0: We could always use
1: Who's playing third base these days?
0: A guy named Dalton Cooper is on our team who last night hit a, you know, had clear bases clearing double. He had another big hit. He played great last night.
1: And this is at the 16-inch Hall of Fame, right?
0: It is. It's in Forest Park. It is. Anyone who wants to go to Displains and 290, basically. It's the Hall of Fame, the 16-inch Hall of Fame. It's a great time. I live close to it, so you can all go back to my house after.
2: So you play Monday night at what time?
0: Monday night at 8. 7 okay. o'clock is the All-Star game. We got a couple people playing in that, but 8 o'clock will be the championship game at the...
1: And they normally stream it on Facebook,
0: they
1: right?
0: do. They stream it on Facebook. Oh. And last year, or a couple years ago when we were in it, we had a phenomenal play that everyone saw was against the score. It was awesome. But yeah, they'll stream it.
2: Okay, so Axios is who we're playing on yep. Monday for the championship. Monica Ng or Carrie Shepard on that team? You don't know.
0: I don't know.
2: And it's all co-ed, right?
0: It's all co-ed. If they're any sort of athletic, they probably are on that team.
2: Okay.
0: They probably are. Yeah. We just want Justin.
2: Going after the former co-worker.
0: Absolutely.
2: Thank you, Ernie.
0: Absolutely. Go Transmitters.
2: Everybody has a story to share. Next, first, Kevin Goggin has a check on weather and traffic.
3: Right now in O'Hare, 62, mostly cloudy, a low of 59 overnight, a chance of some rain, but only slight. On Wednesday, cloudy and a high in the mid-60s. Still got crash cleanup, 80 eastbound at LaGrange. It's taken out the two left lanes. Crash southbound on the Veterans Memorial just before the 55 ramp. That's blocking the right lane and causing a delay. Hefty delays southbound on the Tri-State starting up at the Bensonville Bridge, continuing to Ogden. Starting to build a little more onto Saba Lakeshore Drive. You're heavy most of the way northbound from the Stevenson to Chicago. Southbound from north to Chicago. Randolph to Balboa and Hyde Park to 57th. You do got that Cubs game at 6:40 tonight. Outbound on the Edens, 15 to Lake Cook. Inbound 49. Your outbound Kennedy to O'Hare taking 42. Save some time in the express, about 2 minutes. Inbound side, 1 hour and 5 from the airport. I'm Kevin Goggin from the Chevy Drive Chicago Traffic Center.
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2: 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Drew will be filling in for her. But what do you have, Bob Kessler?
15: One of my favorite TV shows is back. Did you watch Battlestar Galactica in the early 2000s version?
2: Take a guess.
15: I'm going to guess no.
2: You're right.
15: Well, it's a science fiction show, but it's actually a science fiction show for people who aren't into science fiction. So I suggest you try it out because people I know who aren't that into science fiction watched it back then and totally got into it. So Battlestar Galactica, it's a reboot of a very cheesy 70s science fiction show, which was kind of a Star Wars ripoff. So the reboot ran between 2003 and 2009 on Sci-Fi. But the premise of the show, this sounds like it's ripped out of today's headlines. I mean, literally today. Humanity has created a race of artificial beings. They rebel and they've returned after decades of peace to wipe out the human race. A tiny fleet of survivors escapes and sets off in search of the mythical planet Earth. So we talk about the dangers of AI. That's exactly what this show is about.
2: All right.
15: From 20 years ago. So it's now returning to Pluto TV, the free streaming service, as of now.
2: I don't know Pluto TV.
15: Yeah, it's a website. It's just a streaming service that they throw ads in there so you don't have to pay for it.
2: Yeah, I figured there must
15: be. They have a lot of reruns.
2: Yeah.
15: Yeah. So BSG, it's an awesome show. On The Office, Dwight, that was his favorite show.
2: Yeah, that's my favorite guy from 6 Feet Under. I know none of you know that. It's such a weird reference, but that's the guy.
1: I know the show. I just never watched it.
15: I remember 6 Feet Under. I don't think I watched
2: Rain Wilson, right?
15: Yeah, Rain Wilson.
2: Yeah.
1: He was in that?
2: He was in 6 Feet Under.
15: 6 Feet Under, and his character, Dwight, I believe the quote is, "Bears beats Battlestar Galactica" from The Office. So he was a fan. But yeah, check it out. I think you might enjoy Battlestar Galactica if you can weather the early 2000 special effects.
2: What do you have, Kevin?
1: Well, I think my favorite Quentin Tarantino movie is Once Upon a Time in Hollywood, which is his most recent, which is saying something. I mean, he has so many legendary films, Reservoir Dogs, Pulp Fiction, obviously, Bob Lee.

0: Do you have a favorite Tarantino movie?
1: I also really liked the World War II one, Inglourious Bastards.
0: Yeah, it's very good. Brad Pitt's in that one.
2: Wasn't that Django one of his?
0: Django Unchained. Yeah.
2: Pulp Fiction is it for
0: me.
2: Yeah,
0: it's tough
2: because
0: to
2: that was
0: Pulp
2: the
0: Fiction.
2: First time I was like, what is going on here?
0: Right. Legendary. And one of the characters from Once Upon a Time in Hollywood is Cliff Booth. That's played by Brad Pitt. I believe he won Best Supporting Actor for his role as Cliff Booth. If you haven't seen the movie, it's not a spoiler, but he plays kind of this sidekick to Leo DiCaprio's character. He's kind of like his bodyguard slash buddy slash fixer kind of guy. And they did a spinoff movie, and David Fincher's involved. He's the one who directed it, and Tarantino actually did the script for it. So Tarantino's involved. David Fincher, who has had so many good movies over the years, Social Network, Seven, Gone Girl, a lot of good movies from David Fincher. But they teamed up to make this movie. It's a spinoff. It's called The Further Misadventures of Cliff Booth, and we finally have a release date for it, which will be November 25th. Is that Thanksgiving?
2: Yeah, it's right about there.
0: So
1: perfect.
0: It's a two-week run in theaters before they drop it on Netflix on December 23rd. I cannot wait to see this movie.
2: What are the big Christmas blockbusters? They usually drop one right on Christmas Day, too, right?
0: Yeah, I don't know off the top of my head, but this one will definitely be around the holiday season.
2: Okay. Drew is in for Mary today. Mary, of course, on a Steve Bertrand trip. She's in Bruges. She said the hotel was fabulous and the bus didn't have a parking permit. Like, don't worry about the bus. You got your 2 feet. Get to walking. But Drew has a story for us. What do you have, D?
3: Well, has anyone have I'm pretty sure everyone has either a family member or a friend they know has joined the armed forces, correct?
2: Absolutely.
3: My dad himself was a part of the Navy, and over the years, I really started considering, I don't think I'm cut out for the military. I don't think even I'd get past boot camp. But I would if the boot camp had raccoons in it. Woodside Wildlife Rescue in Mississippi, It was highlighted recently for having a raccoon kit survival camp, which allows where they rescue in baby raccoons and teach them how to survive in the wild. So since their mothers either have either abandoned, have been killed, or tragedies that may have happened. So this rescue park in Mississippi has been helping baby raccoons survive.
2: Okay, but wait a second. You're telling me that's part of boot camp? You've got folks that are entering the military, and during boot camp, they're helping the raccoons? Or am I missing
3: No, it was just
2: there?
3: For the boot camp segue. I had no segue the entire time.
2: Like, you lost me, dude. You did not need a segue for that. I love baby raccoons. I love all animals, you guys. I love all animals. I see a purpose for all of them. I know some of you don't like trash pandas one bit, but I'm all in on that. Okay, coming up after 5, we're going to talk to Max Armstrong. You know Max, he is part of this radio station forever, right there with Orion Samuelson, God rest his soul. We're talking about beef prices, and John Williams got a little surly with me at the end of the show. He was very combative today, wasn't he? He was, whether it was about people who do not have the mental capacity to vote, to allow someone to vote on their behalf. That started something. And then he's like, Lisa, what difference does it make where beef comes from? Doesn't make any difference. If I can get hamburger cheaper, I'm buying it. I said, even if it's from Australia or Argentina or Brazil. Yeah, it doesn't make any difference. Well, it does make a difference because the issue is the way it is labeled. This is one of the big Texas guys talking about it. Yeah, go ahead. Give me a second.
4: Should we know what country the beef is coming from?
5: Well, let me tell you, I'm glad you brought that up. It's coming from any one of 20 countries, and they won't tell us which one. But here's the problem, Joe. When it gets here, if you want to go to the grocery store and make sure you're buying U.S. beef and not beef from Brazil, you can't tell, because once it gets here, it can all be labeled product of USA. You can't tell the Australian beef from the Brazilian beef from the Argentine beef.
4: Wow, yeah.
5: It's all packaged. Now, USDA has a voluntary program, but we need a mandatory country of origin label. That's lying to the American consumer. That's deceptive advertising. That just really, you know, chaps me off that we would do that to the American consumer, just flat out lie to them.
4: Is the president risking?
2: Yeah, that you can tell by the accent. Texas guy, right? Texas agriculture.

0: Agriculture Commissioner Sid Miller. He said the foreign beef is hurting U.S. ranchers. And if you know anything about farming or ranching, they go many years without making a profit. That's why when they do make a profit, many times it's just to even out the last decade. And that can be said of many of the beef ranchers. So he and many others are calling for mandatory country of origin labeling for beef to kind of balance the power. Kevin, does it make any difference to you knowing where your beef comes from?
1: Kind of, yeah.
0: It does for me, too.
1: I'm not, like, I guess I'd have to do a little more a deep dive in all of it, but it concerns me a bit, yeah.
0: Look, at China rejected a bundle of beef from Brazil recently because it had a drug in it, an antibiotic that wasn't declared. And then there were 30,000 pounds of Argentinian beef that was recalled because of no inspections. And so it will all look like, when you buy it, to be made in the USA. And that's simply not the way it's going to be. So we'll talk to Max Armstrong about that. And if you want to get a picture of the Chicago Henge, Barry Butler, hands down, best photographer in Chicago, has got some tips for us. He's been out there capturing them all week. That's after the news. And the news is next from the Northwestern Medicine Newsroom.
2: 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After his wife passed, he started drinking a lot. 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
6: Partly sunny and 61 at 5 o'clock. 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There are reports of some Legionnaires' disease cases at an area hotel.
7: Tyson Bagen on concussion protocol. Sox in Kansas City. And good news on Cubs third baseman Alex Bregman. I'll bring you that in sports.
8: And in business, a NASDAQ eked out another record high close today as oil prices slid for a fifth session. Details coming up.
9: Trouble-free outbound on the Edens. Your inbound trip almost an hour. Outbound on the Kennedy to O'Hare, 45 minutes. Inbound side, 54. Outbound Ike to Wolf, 51. 47 in with delays to Austin. The outbound side.

0: Stevenson to the Tri-State, taking 45, half hour in up to DeSable Lakeshore Drive. DeSable Lakeshore Drive northbound is slammed from the Stevenson up to Chicago. Fullerton to Belmont with Cubs traffic. Southbound delays from north to Chicago. Randolph to Balboa and Hyde Park to 57th. Outbound on the Dan Ryan, you're looking at 35 down to 95th. On to the outbound Ford, another 22 to 80-94. 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
1: An Evanston hotel has been linked to two cases of Legionnaires' disease. WGN's Kevin Wells has the live update.
2: The Hilton Garden Inn North Shore, Bob, was under investigation by state health leaders, and they found that Legionnaire bacteria in the hot tub there, so it led to the closure of both the hot tub and the pool. They've been closed for a couple of days now. Legionnaire's disease, not what you want to contract. It's a type of pneumonia that's caused by breathing in contaminated water droplets. So obviously with all the steam and stuff that comes out of the, you know, the hot water,
1: yes,
2: and
1: very
2: things
1: contagious.
2: Like that, it's not what you want to get. So.
1: Again, the Hilton Garden in North Shore. Kevin Wells there with the update. 20 countries and the European Union are calling for international cooperation on AI to make sure it remains under human control. They want a global oversight to set and enforce standards. The U.S. and China did not join that coalition at the U.N. General Assembly in New York today. President Trump, in his address, instead said he wants a rebrand of AI.
3: Welcome to the new world of superintelligence-SI. SI. Let's see if that goes. It sounds much better. It is much better, and it's much more accurate. Let's see if I have any power.
1: The president recently announced he will appoint an AI czar and create an AI task force. The U.S., Denmark, and Greenland have signed an agreement to strengthen security in the Arctic and North Atlantic. The signing happened today on the sidelines of the U.N. General Assembly. A coroner's determined that actor Hayden Panettiere died from an accidental overdose of several drugs, including fentanyl. She was found unresponsive in an apartment in Greenville, South Carolina, August 16th. Her off-and-on boyfriend and his brother were at the home. The long-awaited Lucas Museum of Narrative Arts opened to the public today in Los Angeles. It was founded by legendary director George Lucas and his wife, Melody Hobson. He says he wants the museum to honor illustrators.
4: Artists, I think, who illustrate stories that are already written. And most of the stories are myths. They're not real. But the illustrations make them real.
1: The museum was originally set for San Francisco, then Chicago, before finding a home in Los Angeles. WGN Sports Times 504.
5: Cubs host the Marlins tonight. A win, and they're in the magic number to clinch a playoff spot down to one. Some encouraging news on Alex Bregman. The Cubs will not place the third baseman on the injured list. Bregman was hit in the face by a foul ball on Sunday, but even participated in a light workout today at Wrigley. The Sox magic numbers 4. They're in Kansas City. Tyson Bagent has been placed in concussion protocol. He was in line to start Monday against the Eagles if Caleb Williams wasn't able to go, but if Bagent and Williams are out, Case Keenum will start at quarterback. Chicago Sky hosts Toronto, and the President's Cup is at Medina Country Club this week. The U.S. facing an international team of golfers, world number one Scotty Scheffler.
6: 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And so I'm always excited to get to these events and have a partner by your side and go out there and have some fun and try and win some matches.
5: Big week outside Chicago, Bob. President's Cup at Medina Country Club gets going Thursday. Are you going, Bob? I know you're a big golf fan.
1: Big golf fan, but no, I won't be.
5: You've got some sailing on the schedule.
1: There you go.
5: I'll be there Friday, Bob.
1: Yes, great.
7: A cool night ahead with cloudy skies, temperatures into the low to mid-50s, and breezy northeasterly winds. Wednesday, we kick off fall with a cooler day as well. Temperatures reach into the low to mid-60s with breezy northeasterly winds continuing and mainly cloudy skies. That breezy wind will lead to some high waves on Lake Michigan, and a beach hazard statement is still in effect until late Wednesday. Wednesday night, we drop back into the mid-50s with light northeasterly winds in place and partly cloudy skies. From the WGN Weather Center, I'm meteorologist Alyssa Donovan.
8: NASDAQ hit another record high close today, gaining 122 points. But the Dow dropped 185. The S&P 500 lost a fraction. President Trump's personal investment account saw a lot of action again in July. He's disclosed over 1,100 transactions made on his behalf, totaling between roughly $79 million and $270 million. Now, the largest trades were sales of between $5 and $25 million each of Microsoft and Amazon shares on July 20th. Crude oil dropped more than 0.5% to just above $95 a barrel on kind of mixed news out of the UN General Assembly. On one hand, the president said he's still considering annihilating Iran, but also said the U.S. reps had a, quote, very good meeting with Iran's delegation. I'm Steve Ruxton on 720 WGN.
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9: And I'm Lisa Dent. It's 5:07. Welcome to the last day of summer. That means people are already lined up trying to get a picture of Stonehenge. Stonehenge is the photo, well, it's Chicago Henge, actually, but it's the photo that they capture when the sun sets in the east-west streets of Chicago. No one does it better than Barry Butler. He'll tell you how to line up your shop before 6 o'clock. And we'll also talk about beef and where it's coming from.
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9: WGN, that's the walk-up music for Leland Vittert. Leland, how are you today?
5: Better now that you're back.
9: Yes, thank you. I got to go celebrate the 50th birthday for my godson, who's also my nephew, who's also my best friend. So it was a lot of fun.
5: No, that's awesome.
9: Yeah. So let's talk. What is going on with the UN? Because all the action's in New York today, right?
5: President Trump in New York today, and he sort of put the world on blast, right? You know, he went after the UN. Good. They're the Chinese apologists and have really not done much to fulfill their charter. He went after Cuba. Good, because the Cuban people have suffered long enough. Talked about annihilating Iran yet again. Look, there was a protest over the tens of thousands of people the Iranians
0: have executed, didn't get much coverage. Interesting considering how many people are so upset about what's happening in Gaza. Nobody seems very upset about what's happening in Iran. But the flip side of that is tomorrow, President Trump heads to Andrews Air Force Base to meet President Xi. The last time an American president went to Andrews to meet an American adversary was Eisenhower with Khrushchev.
9: Wow.
0: And it is confusing as to what President Trump views the world looking like and what the strategy is. And that's what we're trying to figure out tonight.
9: Okay. And what about his media access or lack of media access? How's that going?
0: Well, the media has been everywhere. It is. If you're talking about Politico, CNN, MS Now, their press passes remain revoked. Tomorrow goes before a federal judge. Almost certainly their passes will be reinstated. Long-standing law from the First Amendment, you cannot ban certain news organizations based on viewpoint. The bigger question, and we write about this a lot in War Notes, warnotes.com to subscribe for free, is what they call the TV pool. So this is a little inside baseball, but there's a group of reporters that rotate through different news organizations every day that are on Air Force One, that are in the motorcade. They're called in the pool, and they file reports for everybody. So CNN was part of the five network pool that did that for TV coverage of the president. And you'd often see a member of the CNN's team, often Caitlin Collins, asking Trump questions as the pool reporter for everybody. Now that CNN got thrown out, the pool said, we're not covering Trump, we're not providing pool coverage until CNN is reinstated. One for all for one. That is going to be the significant source of friction. Very reasonable chance that the White House gets saved by the judge and has to put back in the press passes, fine, and then in the process was able to break the pool, which would be pretty interesting.
9: And Hegseth basically did this with the Pentagon about a year ago, didn't he?
0: He said that people who didn't sign a certain agreement with the Pentagon would lose their press access, yes.
9: And that agreement was he would have say-so over what they reported, correct?
0: More or less.
9: Yeah.
0: And that has been an ongoing issue of litigation. Now, the difference is that in this case, the White House didn't revoke everybody's press pass or make everybody sign something. It just went after individual organizations. That is making it far more problematic.
9: And, you know, I didn't like Pete Hegseth from the get-go. Is it just me or is he looking crazier every day?
0: Certainly, the world is turning against him. And by, I guess, the world, Washington, he does not have a lot of supporters. And a big part of that, we had on John Tykert last night, a big part of that is what's happening with the military, that it seems as though he is focusing on the wrong things and, or at least not focusing on the right things. And amidst all of the fanfare and the workouts and the testosterone tests and everything else and the ending DEI, they've lost sight of protecting against drones, figuring out how to build weapons at low cost to deal with the new threats from Iran and from Russia and from China and to get ready for the next war.
9: All right. We're watching tonight. Leland, thanks for joining us.
0: Always fun, Lisa. We'll talk soon.
9: You will see him on News Nation. If you haven't discovered News Nation yet, his show starts at 8, by the way. On Comcast, it's 223, DirecTV 307, and Dish 207. Our buddy Max Armstrong joins us next about where your beef is coming from. John Williams told me today he doesn't care. I care. Like when I go to the store and it tells me where the fish is coming from, I take that into consideration before I buy shrimp or fish. I certainly want that information when I buy beef. First, Kevin is in for Mary. He has your weather and traffic.
2: Thanks, Lisa. 62, sunny at O'Hare. Some clouds, looking at a low of 59 overnight. 20% chance of rain as well in the overnight hours. Wednesday, cloudy, a high near 64. Crews in Hinsdale with a crash, 83 in Hinsdale Ave. CTA red line trains headed to 95th. operating with some delays after an earlier signal problem up at Wilson. 80 eastbound crash at LaGrange out of the way. Still seeing some delays in that area. You got westbound delays through the roadwork between Briggs and Richards. Outbound Eden, still no trouble to Lake Cook. Almost an hour inbound, though. Heavy from Devon onto the inbound Kennedy.

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0: Yeah, the cattle ranchers in Texas not very happy with the current tariffs being lifted on imported beef. And I don't know, as a consumer, I want to know where the beef is from. Max, I was sharing with the audience that every time we go to buy fish, it tells you exactly what country that fish was either farmed in or caught in. How do you feel about the beef not having a label on it?
1: Well, it's kind of a complex thing, to be honest with you, because that animal may cross the border a couple of times.
0: Oh.
1: It may originate in one country and be finished in another country. I mean, our border with Canada, for example, Lisa, has been a two-way street for cattle trade for a long time. There's a segment of the cattle industry that certainly wants to protect us from cattle imports from Canada, and they've been very loud about it. The reality is, the trade in beef has to be a two-way street. Countries around the world take ours. We have to accept some from other nations. And that doesn't mean it's poor quality. For a consumer, I'm okay with it. You know, I understand why a cattle woman is a little bit concerned about it. You know, nobody wants to take something made in, you know, if you're making widgets in Bedford Park, for example, you don't want widgets coming in from Japan or some other country. So cattlemen and women are justifiably concerned, and they watch their prices sliding back. You know, they watch the reaction of the feeder cattle market and of the live cattle market as well. So it concerns them that we do have beef coming in. It's trimmings. It gets blended, into ground beef, this meat that's coming in from Australia.

0: New Zealand, much of it from our next door neighbors, Canada and Mexico, and also Brazil. Those are the top five, I believe, accounting for maybe 80% of the imports. And they usually do, but it's coming in, you know, it's obviously the president was doing this to try to have an effect on the retail beef price. The reality is retail beef prices are staying very robust. And they're not changing much, Lisa.
1: Right, but Texas ranchers and folks in Oklahoma and Kansas are taking a hit, right? They're just starting to make a profit over the past couple of years, and now it looks like that profit margin might reduce again.
0: Well, and it's critical timing, you know, because they're at a moment of decision here. Somewhere in the neighborhood of 80% of the United States calf crop arrives in the spring. And so those producers have to make a decision whether they're going to hold on to the heifer or send her to market, you know, and capture the money right now, get money out of it. But if they're going to hold on to her, they're going to carry her through breeding and calving. And before that calf can be market ready, you're down the road 2 years. And there's a lot of stuff that can happen. You know, as the cattle producer looks at it, he or she will say, okay, do I want to take a chance on what else might come out of Washington? And you know, it's not just the imports. You've got weather, you've got pasture conditions, interest rates, the cost of labor, the cost of feed. All of these things have to be taken into consideration by the people that are feeding the cattle out there for our beef market.
1: You know our friend Max Armstrong, a voice here of agriculture on WGN for so many years. So, Max, let's get back to how many times, you know, cattle might cross the border. And are we still doing business with Canada, or have we installed a tariff that prevents them from even wanting to sell us beef?
0: Well, let me see what day of the week it is.
1: Yeah.
0: And I'm not being a smart aleck about it, but in fact, some tariffs that were put on were lifted. Some have been put back in place. So it's a moving target. That makes it a little more challenging for the people of the beef industry, too. It adds to uncertainty. And, you know, the markets don't like uncertainty. The people in agriculture don't like uncertainty. We're still, you know, moving down the path, getting ever closer to getting a new farm bill. But there are all of these concerns in place. The reality is, for the consumer at this moment, we have a tremendous supply of beef, just not as big as we would like. I say tremendous. You got to remember, we have the smallest cattle herd in the United States since Truman was president. But tremendous in quality, and that quality is not degrading. I mean, all of the meat that comes in from other nations has to be inspected. It has to meet our inspection standards in the United States, whether the plant is in Australia, New Zealand, or in Brazil.
1: But so they're not inspecting every bit of meat. They're inspecting shipments, right?
0: You can't sample every bit of meat coming into the United States. You, as a consumer or a taxpayer, would have to pay for it. And you know, it's just not a realistic situation. And it's never been that way that we inspect everything coming across the border. I don't care whether you're talking about, you know, tomatoes or strawberries or beef.
1: Somebody just said, honestly, I'm glad to be vegan. Trimmings, no thank you. Trimmings are basically what they're making hamburger out of, right?
0: Yeah, I mean, it gets blended into the ground beef. And ground beef is where you're going to find some bargains at the meat case. You know, that's one thing to keep in mind. Watch for some featuring to take place. I know that seems like a strange thing when you've got, you know, such high beef prices, but it's a possibility that some of the retailers, especially when you look at ground beef, for example, may use it as a loss leader to get you in the store. You know, they're probably not going to be cutting the prices too much on the steaks, and the steakhouses still want you to come in. But you know, you can be a smart shopper, whether it's in a restaurant or whether it's at the jewel store.
1: Yeah. So let's say you bought ground beef. How many different types of ground meat? From how many different types? Like, could I go and buy ground beef and maybe there's a little Australian, maybe there's a little bit of Mexican cow in there, maybe there's a little bit of Brazilian? Could it all be mixed together?
0: It's, I guess, conceivable that it could. I don't know that it's likely that it could be. And I don't fear it. I don't worry about it whatsoever. Our standard of meat inspection is the world standard. You know, and those of us who travel in other countries extensively and have looked at what they do, as they have their inspection procedures in Australia or New Zealand or wherever, we realize that for the imports, for what they ship to the United States, the standard is very high.

0: And
1: it's still with the USDA being...
0: You have to worry more about getting food poisoning in your kitchen than you do from something you're buying at the supermarket.
1: Yeah.
0: I'm serious about that.
1: I get it. But why as consumers, if we want labeling, why should we be denied that?
0: It has been, it continues to be a very controversial matter. It's been a debated issue for, good Lord, at least 15 or 20 years. And it isn't just a consumer, and many consumers don't want it. They don't want to have to pay more for, knowing what that label is. It's not an easy answer. If it were, it would have been solved a long time ago.
1: Yeah.
0: I mean, because I'm serious about this. It's been debated for 15 to 20 years. I remember country of origin labeling. It had to go back into the early 2000s when they were talking about it. Both parties, both sides of the aisle, both, Democrats and Republicans, and it just continues to be an issue that's going to be hanging out there.
1: What's the deal with the screwworm infestation now? Wasn't that controlled in the U.S., and isn't that related to beef that came from outside of the U.S.?
0: Well, it's not necessarily beef that was imported. It was cattle down near the border.
1: Ah.
0: And, I hope you understand my frustration with this. There are complex issues that are boiled down into very simple catchphrases and terms. And in many instances, Lisa, there are shades of gray here. It's not a matter of black and white in many of these instances. The screwworm came across the border because the thing doesn't know where the border is.
1: Right.
0: It didn't come across in meat. It may have hopped over across on, there could have been winds bringing it across. However it crossed over, it might have been on the back of a dog wandering across. The screwworm doesn't have a particular animal that it hunkers down on. In many instances, it can be another species.
1: Right. And Max, you know, I take no offense to your stance. This is your business, but I'm still going to buy from a local farmer. I want to know where my beef comes from. And honestly, I buy my beef from someone that raises it 20 minutes from me and butchers it 20 minutes in the other direction from me.
0: Yeah, and that's wonderful. That's wonderful if you can afford to do so. Not everybody can.
1: Yeah.
0: And it's wonderful to have a local packing plant, a local locker plant that'll process animals. But the reality is, to get it all done, we have to have, and we have had, big corporations handling this. And that's why we've had this concentration develop over many years, good or bad, and mostly bad. We didn't protect ourselves against that concentration of the beef industry many years ago.
1: Yeah. Always great to catch up with you. I hope life is treating you well. It is, right?
0: It is. I'm doing well. I'm working on another old truck and having fun with that.
1: Oh, good. Well, we're following you. You're not a prolific poster, but every once in a while I see some things that you post online.
0: I try to stay under the radar.
1: Great to talk to you, Max. Have a good day.
0: Thanks, you too.
1: The news is coming up next.
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9: Flock surveillance facing Senate scrutiny. I'm Blake Berman, host of The Hill on News Nation. Bipartisan senators calling for new federal guidance to prevent the misuse of flock license plate readers. Republican Senator Katie Britt and Democratic Senator Raphael Warnock taking their concerns to the Attorney General Todd Blanche, writing in a letter to the DOJ they are, quote, deeply concerned about dozens of reports of police officers using the technology to stalk current or former romantic partners. For its part, Flock says it will require new checks to prevent potential misuse. A broader debate about safety and privacy is happening in states all across the country. Critics argue Flock cameras track passing cars, even when drivers are not suspected of a crime. Law enforcement says They help solve crimes. A recent Reuters poll finds 47% of Americans oppose Flock cameras in their community. 38% support them. I'm Blake Berman, and this is the News Nation Political Minute.
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4: Partly sunny and 61 at 5:32. Good evening, I'm Bob Kessler. The news is sponsored by the Gilkey Window Company. There are reports of a couple of Legionnaires' disease cases at an Evanston hotel.
5: The Cubs will not place third baseman Alex Bregman on the injured list. Some encouraging news in the final week of the regular season.
6: In business, a mixed showing for the stock market today as oil prices drop again.
7: On the road, starting on your area tollways, southbound Tri-State's got a wreck in the two left lanes at the Jane Addams. Heavy delays back to 2E and building. You're stopping and going after that from Lawrence down to 31st. Also pretty heavy northbound to Saba Lakeshore Drive from the Stevenson up to the light at Chicago, then north to Irving Park with Cubs traffic. Southbound delays north to Chicago, Randolph to Balboa, and Hyde Park to 57th. Over on the outbound Edens, no trouble. Inbound is an hour from Lake Cook. The inbound Kennedy at another 23 from Montrose. An hour 5 in from O'Hare. Back out to the airport takes you about 40 minutes. Using the express will save you 5. Outbound Ike to Wolf takes 40. 46 in. The outbound Stevenson to the Tri-State, 45. 49 on your inbound side. 55 northbound after 53. Also got an accident. I'm Kevin Goggin, WGN Traffic Central.
4: And Evanston Hotels being linked to two cases of Legionnaires' disease. WGN's Kevin Wells reports.
10: State health leaders found the Legionella bacteria in the hot tub at the Hilton Garden Inn North Shore. The pool and the hot tub remain closed. Legionnaires' disease is a type of pneumonia that's caused by breathing in contaminated water droplets, and it can be fatal with a death rate of about 10% among those who receive treatment.
4: The CDC says it doesn't spread person to person and it is treatable with antibiotics. President Trump says he has a choice to make when it comes to Iran. He delivered remarks at the UN General Assembly today, part threat, part offer.
11: Do I drive them into hell with no chance of survival and no hope of future greatness or generations? But I believe we'll make a deal right after the election.
4: The president also held a bilateral meeting with Ukraine's president, Vladimir Zelensky, at the UN. He was asked by reporters if Russian President Vladimir Putin would also be attending.
12: No, he'll meet. He's willing to meet. He'd like to see the war end.
13: With both you and President Zelensky?
12: I think they'd both want to see the war end, to be honest with you. It's time. A lot of people being killed, and they don't want that, but I think they both want to see the war end.
4: The president talking about the possibility of a future ceasefire talk. Former Chicago State University professor and the late mother of Kanye West, Dr. Donda West, was honored today, a street named after her on Chicago's South Side. 7th Ward Alderman Greg Mitchell formally dedicated the intersection of 78th and South Shore Drive this morning. WGN Sports Times 5:35.
5: Good news on Cubs third baseman Alex Bregman, who was hit in the face by a foul ball on Sunday while standing in the on-deck circle. Manager Craig Counsell says Bregman will not go on the injured list.
14: Tremendous amount of bad luck, obviously just getting hit, but he's got multiple fractures, in his left cheek area. None of them are, to the point where the doctors deem surgery necessary or needed.
5: Cubs magic number down to 1. They host the Marlins, White Sox in Kansas City. Tyson Bagent is in concussion protocol. The Bears quarterback was in line to start in place of Caleb Williams on Monday night against the Eagles. Williams is considered week to week. A week, Case Keenum could start if Williams and Bajan are officially ruled out. Chicago Sky home finale tonight against Toronto. Blackhawks coming off a preseason win over the Wild and new defenseman Bowen Byram with a big game, a hat trick, including the game winner in overtime, head coach Jeff Blashill.
15: A ton of belief in him as a player, as a person, as a competitor, as a guy who is going to help our team a lot. So, whether he had scored or didn't score, I still wouldn't change the level of belief that we have in him.
5: The Blackhawks at St. Louis on Thursday in preseason play. We'll have it here on WGN at 7. Kevin Powell, WGN Sports.
4: The forecast from the WGN Chicago Weather Center, cloudy tonight and 55, mostly cloudy Wednesday and 67.
6: Your money on WGN after yesterday's big stock rally. Action more subdued today. While the NASDAQ did gain 122 points and hit another record high, the Dow fell 185. The S&P 500 was off slightly. Deal of the day, Royal Caribbean reportedly near a deal to take a 50% stake in privately held Sandals Resorts. The deal, if it happens, would value Sandals at $6 billion. Shares in Royal Caribbean were down hard today. They tanked 6% on news of that possible deal. A rough day for the grains at the Board of Trade. Wheat and corn were down between 1 and 1.5%. Beans dropped about 0.25%. I'm Steve Ruxton on 720 WGN.
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1: Colin, are you bumping back with a Styx song?
24: I sure am.
1: Wow. Wow. That's for all the kids who grew up here with Dennis and the gang. Dennis DeYoung still kicking around here, isn't he? Haven't seen him much lately, but I think he is.
4: I think he released a couple albums in the last few years and said that was it for album releases.
1: Okay. So. Someone said, oh no, Max doesn't need to ever invite me over for dinner, but a great interview though. Yeah, Max and I stand on different sides of that issue. You know, I'm married to a farmer. I support local farms. And even Ernie, who you heard on earlier, who works in production, said, Lisa, will you get me a half a beef? How can I get a half a beef? And I'm like, well, Ernie, you know, it's the getting it processed. That's the expensive part. And then getting it from point A to point B in a state that stays frozen, or usually I know mine is frozen.
4: He wanted half a side of beef?
1: You can buy a quarter cow, okay, or a half a cow or a whole cow.
4: Does he want to punch it like he's Rocky? Or
1: No, he wants to get it produce or get it processed.
4: Yeah.
1: And he wants to get a couple of people to go in with him and buy a half a cow, believing that's a cheaper way to go about it.
4: And what? How long would that last? Typically, I mean, that's
1: Well, for me, I couldn't eat a half a cow in 2 or 3 years. But okay. You know, he's got a family, and it depends on how much meat you eat. And that's my thing. When Max said, "Well, Lisa, not everybody can afford that," I don't pay that much more than what you might pay at the grocery store. But I eat less beef, so it's not every night of the week. It might even be one night of the week. And I was just looking to see, well, how much turkey do we import? And it's less than 1%. We're growing those turkeys here. But when it comes to beef, I think that, the forecast is 5.6 billion pounds of beef will be imported this year.
4: It sounds a little bit like cars, right? When they say American cars, but many American cars cross the border between the U.S. and Canada, or U.S. and Mexico, depending on the model, several times.
1: And that's what I want to know. Were they alive? Are they alive? I mean, I had so many more questions. Yeah. Someone said, Lisa, the younger generation wants to know where their food originated from. I'm with you. I'm willing to eat less beef and support local in return for better quality. I'm telling you what, the farmers are hurting. Whenever you can support local, support local. That's why you see many restaurants in Chicago doing that. And we have so many local farmers markets. Many are still in operation through October. So when you see someone there that's selling beef, go up to them, talk to them, say, what, how can I reach out, you know, in the spring or in winter or whatever it might be. I know that I reached out to the local farm that I deal with. It's called EIO Family Farm. And I said I wanted a filet loin for Christmas, and they said, well, we only get like two of those a year. Because that is a prime cut of meat. And so, you have to put in 6 months in advance. So, Kevin, for some of the steaks you'd like to, you'd have to put in quite a few months in advance. But I will tell you, I buy steaks from them at the farmer's market, and I've never in my life had a better steak. And usually I don't think I can do a steak as good at home as I could get in a restaurant. You've mastered it, haven't you, Kev?
5: I don't know if mastered it, but I think I can handle it pretty well. You know, yeah. A lot of them do the whole butter basting, cast iron type cook,
1: which I'm doing a little bit of now.
5: Yeah, it's good. That's, or just good. Throw them on the grill.
1: Yeah. And you know what I've done since then too? When I put them on the grill, I do put a little butter baste on it, and then give it a good char on each side before I'm done.
5: Yeah, maybe some herbs, a little garlic, maybe.
4: Show outing to either of your backyards, I say.
1: Yeah. Not an important question, but I was thinking, where was it that Kevin found his wedding ring? Kevin, did you lose your wedding ring while I was gone, or is this...
5: Oh, this is... I thought we recapped. This was when I initially lost it, I think, when you were out with the shoulder situation.
1: Oh, okay.
5: And then I found it in my backpack. Do you remember? I think I caught you up to speed on this, Lisa.
1: Yes,
5: this was
1: yes,
5: a whole thing.
1: Yes,
5: I was convinced I lost it down the bathtub drain. And it was not down the bathtub drain. Weeks later, I was looking for my phone charger in my backpack, and I found my wedding ring.
4: It was with you all along.
5: It was. It was never lost.
4: I just didn't know where it was.
5: I just didn't look. It was hidden in plain sight, I guess.
1: You didn't do the prayer to St. Anthony and turn around three times and
5: find
1: it?
5: I did everything, yes.
1: I bet. Hey, Barry Butler, if you have not seen his photography, you need to be following him on Instagram. I saw his work at Navy Pier. When it comes to Chicago photography, I don't know anyone that does it better. And, of course, Chicago Henge is happening right now, meaning it's the equinox. So the sunset is lining up east and west, and lo and behold, not a huge sunset tonight, but there might be something. We'll find out where he is and how you can capture the best photo. First, Kevin Goggin is in for Mary Vandeveld, and he has your weather and traffic.
7: Yeah, 63 right now, mostly cloudy at O'Hara, right around 60 degrees overnight. A chance of some rain, only slightly. On Wednesday, mostly cloudy, highs in the mid-60s. You got a crash in Long Grove, southbound 83 before Aptakissick, and another in Lyle on Ogden and Lincoln, southbound on the tri-state. At the Jane Addams, you got an accident. That's taken out the two left lanes. The westbound exit ramp to 90 is also closed. Heavy delays after that from Lawrence to 31st. Continuing to see heavy heavier and heavier traffic northbound to Saba Lakeshore Drive with the Cubs game getting closer. 18th to Chicago, then north up to Belmont. Southbound delays north to Chicago and Randolph to Balboa. The outbound Edens, 15 to Lake Cook. Inbound is an hour. Outbound on the Kennedy to O'Hare, taking 45, an hour and five back in. Outbound Ike to Wolf, 33 minutes. The outbound Stevenson to the Tri-State, 35. The outbound Dan Ryan is 35 minutes. I'm Kevin Goggin from the Chevy Drive Chicago Traffic Center.
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0: if your Instagram is filled with Chicago Henge photos, or somebody said, hey, Lisa, in Pike County, it's the Pittsfield Courthouse. Everybody wants to capture it. Barry Butler does it better than anyone else. How are you today, Barry?
1: Well, good afternoon there, Lisa.
0: How many photos have you snapped? Not how many have you actually published, but how many have you snapped this week in Chicago?
1: This week? Oh, okay. I'm glad you didn't do one of those all time. I've probably done at least 50 or 60, I would guess, right?
0: You know, oh,
1: this morning I was out this morning doing Chicago Henge, and this morning was good. I'm not feeling very hopeful for the season, unfortunately.
0: Yeah. Isn't it funny? I use an old school term like snapped, which is, you know, old before that's 35 millimeter before digital. Everything you do is digital, obviously, isn't it? Or what do you use?
1: Yeah, no, I do digital now. I was on film for many, many years and then converted when I kind of felt like digital was starting to get good. And it's just nice not to be carrying around cartridges anymore. So, no, digital is the way to go.
0: Tell everyone what Chicago Henge is and why it's so difficult to capture well.
1: Well, first of all, it is the alignment of the sunrise and sunset at this time of the year aligns with our city grid system. So way long ago, they were really smart. They said, you know, one day we're going to let photographers have fun for a couple of days. And so when that sun comes down, it gives that effect of, let's say, Stonehenge, right, where it's coming between the columns. But, you know, with Chicago, the nice thing is that we have these amazing skyscrapers, and it kind of gives you that same effect. Like I said, though, I think there's other areas besides the downtown area of Chicago where this could be done, but obviously that's the big focus at this time of the year.
0: And have you noticed this week how many people are lined up?
1: Well, you know, the past couple of days have not been very favorable at all. So, you know, I've seen a couple of people out there. Today, I really didn't see anyone, which is not unusual. Not many people try to do sunrise because it's very tricky. Usually the big time is this afternoon. So, you know, I expect a good number of people out there. I think the challenge that they're going to have is there's a lot of clouds because there's some rain west of Naperville, which I think is going to impact some things. And so, you know, if anything, you might get a little sun or it might be a little orangey here and there between the clouds. So we'll see what happens. But, you know, nonetheless, even if we just get a little bit of color, it still will be cool for people to enjoy.
0: One of our texters is saying, is the best picture from the east side of the loop getting the canyon effect or from the west side of it with two buildings like the Presidential Towers or Ellis Tower and 311 South Wacker?
1: Wow. Well, I think it's easier to go shooting from the east to west because there's, you know, not as many obstructions and there's more sight lines. But I feel that shooting sunrise, which would be coming from the west shooting east, is a lot more fun and more challenging because there's not that many options, so you have to definitely get creative. Bottom line is there's, you know, it was funny, I was looking at some stuff last night. I have probably at this point about 40 different angles of Chicago Henge so far. I know there's more, but, you know, when I was kind of going through the past few years, I was just coming up, okay, you know, what have I missed? What have I forgotten that I wanted to do? So, one of them I did this morning, which I've been wanting to do for about a year, which is down Roosevelt Road and using NEMA and the Field Museum and some other buildings as my way to kind of create that Chicago Henge, Stonehenge effect.
0: And I see on Instagram that you had reposted one from 2015 that is absolutely spectacular. And I think that photo might have caused the rush for everyone to think that they can capture something like this.
1: Yeah, that and specifically that spot, which is on Stetson near Lake Street, looking at the CTA tracks. And really, it started to take on about 2017 when Instagram started to get pretty hot. Because prior to that, I didn't have anybody friends out there. It was pretty quiet for quite some time. And then I noticed around 2017, 2018, all of a sudden I started having a party showing up at some of those spots. And now it's you know, a big event on Michigan Avenue. It doesn't matter if you're at Lake Street, Randolph, Washington, Monroe, or Madison. There are a lot of people out there looking at the spectacle.
0: And Barry, tell everybody how you got a start, because it was really through the media, right?
1: Well, I first started because I broke my collarbone playing hockey. So I taught myself photography, and I still haven't had a lesson since, and that was quite a few years ago. And then, quite honestly, I was really showing my Chicago shots as I was prepping to do photography in other parts of the country or in the world. And Chicago was kind of like my practice area to kind of get myself all set, my gear ready, and then I would go shoot somewhere else. And then social media was, you know, kind of, I'm just posting this stuff, and people are like, well, I really like those Chicago shots. And I'm like, really? So I love Chicago, and I just... What ended up happening, really, because I was getting that little feedback, I was just, I fell in love photographically with Chicago, which, you know, I love the city as it is. And so, and I always noticed that the things that I love, I take the best photographs of. So, Chicago has been just, I've been on this roll now, and I just, haven't gotten off the train, and geez, it's probably now getting to, you know, almost 20 years. Yeah.
0: I thought you worked in the media at one point, didn't you?
1: I did.
0: Yeah.
1: I worked in the radio business, and I started off, and that was the other thing too. I started off doing traffic reports on the radio, and I started with, and I was doing traffic reports from the helicopter. So that gave me kind of an understanding of where all the spots were. So I, you know, had this visualization in my head on a regular basis. And then I often, when I first started taking a lot of shots of Chicago, I would rent myself a helicopter and go shoot.
0: Yeah.
1: So, it all kind of, it was funny, like all these different things got me to the point where I'm at right now. So I've been very fortunate, even with breaking my collarbone. That was probably one of the best things that ever happened to me.
0: BarryButlerPhotography.com in your 2027 calendar. It's always fabulous. That's coming out next week, right? Or it's available for order.
1: It's available for order, and I'm shipping today. I actually just brought lots of stuff to FedEx this afternoon. So the people who ordered early in our my pre-sale, they'll probably see those on their doorstep in the next 2 days.
0: Always great to talk to you, Barry. Catch a good photo tonight if you can. It looks like you got one this morning. We'll look for that.
1: Thanks for having me, Lisa. You take care of yourself.
0: You too. The news is next from the Northwestern Medicine Newsroom.
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9: Mostly cloudy and 61 at 6 o'clock. Good evening, I'm Bob Kessler. 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The city's closer to cracking down on companies that profit from immigration raids.
10: Bears could be down to their third-string quarterback. Details on the way.
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11: Outbound Eden's only 15 to Lake Cook, 47 minutes inbound from Lake Cook. On the outbound, Kennedy to O'Hare, 40 minutes, an hour five back in. Outbound on the Ike to Wolf, a half hour. Inbound taking you 45 minutes. The outbound, Stevenson to the Tri-State, 37. Inbound up to DeSable Lake Shore Drive, taking a half hour. DeSable Lake Shore Drive, lousy northbound from Soldier Field to Chicago and Michigan to Belmont with Cubs traffic. Southbound delays from Michigan back down to Chicago and Hyde Park to 57th. Crash block in the right lane, southbound of the Tri-State at the Jane Addams. 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
9: A city council panel's advanced a push to force firms to disclose if they're profiting from immigration raids. WGN's Kevin Wells reports.
12: Chicago's Committee on Contracting Oversight and Equity unanimously advanced an ordinance Tuesday that would require firms that get city contracts to disclose whether they are helping carry out President Donald Trump's deportation efforts. These would be firms that also do work with the Department of Homeland Security, Immigration and Customs Enforcement, and U.S. Customs and Border Protection. This ordinance would not ban these firms from being awarded these city contracts.
9: It could be voted on by the full council tomorrow. The U.S., Denmark, and Greenland have signed an agreement to strengthen security in the Arctic and North Atlantic. It happened today on the sidelines of the U.N. General Assembly in New York. During his address to the U.N., President Trump announced the U.S. and Iran plans to restart talks to possibly end the war. News Nation's Jessica Cartaglia reports.
13: The president just said, pertaining to Iran, we know that's a big topic of discussion today, and there are delegates from Iran here at the UN. He said a settlement with Iran will be reached, saying that they want to talk to us. They have been talking to us today. He said this just moments ago.
9: Iran's president will address the UN tomorrow. There's no confirmation on whether President Trump will meet face-to-face with him. 20 countries in the EU have been calling for international cooperation on AI to make sure it remains under human control. They want a global oversight body to set and enforce standards. The U.S. and China did not join that coalition at the U.N. General Assembly in New York. President Trump today said AI needs a rebrand. He said calling it super intelligence is the way to go. U.S. News and World Reports released its annual Best Colleges list with a change this year. WGN's James Sears on where Illinois' universities rank.
14: Public concerns about affordability and long-term value in higher education led to a new criteria, earnings by major. It evaluates money made 4 years after graduation. With that, the University of Chicago and Northwestern both dropped in the rankings to tie at ninth place. They were sixth and seventh last year. Illinois Institute of Technology dipped to 121, tying Loyola University, which rose. U of I Urbana-Champaign moved up to 34th place, while UIC fell to 95th. Both of those schools experienced record enrollment growth.
9: MIT took the top spot, followed by Princeton and Harvard. WGN Sports Time is 6:04.
10: Bears could be down to their third-string starting quarterback. Caleb Williams is week-to-week with a right hamstring injury. Now Tyson Bagent's in concussion protocol. That would put Case Keenum in line to start Monday night against the Eagles. The Bears back on the practice field tomorrow. The Cubs host the Marlins to win, and they'll clinch a playoff spot, and Alex Bregman will avoid the injured list, says Craig Counsell. Bregman took a foul ball off the face during Sunday's game, but even participated in a light workout at Wrigley today. The White Sox, magic number, down to four. They're in Kansas City. And the President's Cup is in Chicago this week. The U.S. faces an international team of golfers world number one Scottie Scheffler on being back in Chicago.
15: Man, I feel like I grew up playing a ton of golf in Chicago. I think the golf is really good, especially this time of year. So, yeah, it'd be really nice to get another tournament here as part of our new schedule. And, you know, I'm sure with the size of the city and the amount of really good golf courses, it seems like that would be something that I think the tour would be able to accomplish. You know, I'm hoping for that in the future. And the support and the crowds, I feel like, have always been really good.
10: Tournament play begins on Thursday at Medina Country Club. I've been saying it for years, Bob. The PGA Tour needs to stop in Chicago every year. I'm in line with the world number one, Scottie Scheffler.
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16: Cloudy and cool tonight. Expect temperatures to fall into the low to mid-50s with breezy northeasterly winds. Wednesday, we continue our cooler trend as we kick off fall, with temperatures reaching into the mid and upper 60s with breezy northeasterly winds continuing. Expect mainly cloudy skies with some sunshine peeking through at times. Breezy winds will lead to high waves along Lake Michigan, and a beach hazard statement is in effect until late Wednesday. Wednesday night, we stay seasonally cool with temps into the mid-50s and partly cloudy skies. From the WGN Weather Center, I'm meteorologist Alyssa Donovan.
17: 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It's 439 at Delta Sonic on Ogden Avenue in Downers Grove. It's 457 at BP on 14th Street in Chicago Heights. And it's 459 at Quick Trip on 25th Avenue in Bellwood. The average gas price in Chicago is $5.03 a gallon, down about 2 cents from yesterday. It's up 28 cents from last week. 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
18: Thank you very much, Kevin, too. And speaking of the President's Cup, if you're going, everyone, come to the first tee.
10: Who's
18: going to
10: be at the first tee?
18: Well, obviously the best golfers in the world.
10: And who else, John Hansen?
18: Myself. I'll be the MC of all the pump-up

0: fun that we have at the first tee. 5,000 fans in a U-shaped, really set up risers. And risers isn't the right way to say it. It's like suites and great seats. And fans have to rush in to get their spot at the first tee. And so we'll have a lot of entertainment. I'll be out there. And Tim Sinclair, the voice of the Bulls and the Bears and the Illini, the public address announcer, he'll be doing the starter announcements. I'll be doing the pump up and the fun and special guests along the way.
1: Will Pucko make an appearance?
0: I don't know if we're going to. Yeah, we're starting to wheel Pucko down 290. We'll see if we make it. But you gotta hand wheel it, Kevin. It doesn't fit in a van, so
2: it'll be called Pingo.
0: Yeah, it might be. Yeah, it's going on 290 to the extension.
1: Fun Hawks game last night, John.
0: It's, you know, the preseason games, the crowds are always fun.
1: It was amazing. I was watching it. I'm like, there's a lot of people in attendance.
0: Packed. They do the 100 and the 200 level for the preseason game. So I think a lot of people, you know, maybe get to spend a little bit less and get to be a little closer than they usually are. And the fans loved it. For a Monday night, packed at the United Center in those two levels. And the energy was great. Okay, so a lot going on in the sports world, too. Hey, by the way, the Equinox officially now 56 minutes away. That's the point at 7:04 p.m. in which the Earth's axis tilts neither towards nor away from the sun, and the center of the sun sits directly above the Earth's equator. That's when we will change seasons, and perhaps that's fitting on our show tonight, changing seasons, as we ask the question that a lot of us are starting to ask, what's next for Mom and Dad? It's a special show. We've got four great guests lined up. We'll take your questions and concerns and calls about the legal aspects, where they might want to live, how to maybe get them to downsize, how to get their homes and keep them in their homes. There's a lot of questions we're going to answer on today's show. It's coming up next on WGN.
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0: 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And Frank Wasilewski is going to join us in just a few minutes to dive into that and more a little deeper. It's a special show, 2 hours here. What's next for Mom and Dad? So for that, a very special Numbers That Matter. 2.2 million Illinois adults are caregivers right now. That's 23% of our state's adult population. 23% of American adults have a will. 13% have a trust, meaning two in three adults do not have an estate plan. More than 4 in 10 adults over 50 think they are going to need to modify their current home so they can keep living there as they age. And 71% of those people say they got to improve access around the house. 6 in 10 people say they don't want their relatives to have to sort through all their belongings. And 36% of people inheriting a home say that's the hardest part, cleaning through the house. Hey, some good news. Grandparents are reporting spending an average of $2,654 a year on their grandkids. So let's make sure they're taken care of. That's what today's show is all about. 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Our phone number is 312-981-7200. I'd like you to start getting your questions in because they're going to get jammed up on the text line. And I want to make sure we got questions for Frank Wasilewski. He's going to be our first guest from All About Access. Then we're going to introduce you to Tammy Billick. Actually, she was on the program last week in the 7 o'clock hour talking about how to get our folks ready to move or downsize. Maybe they're staying in the house because Frank helped them out and they got the grab bars. They got the lighting. Okay. They're staying in the house, but there's so much stuff. How do you sort through those memories? Maybe they're moving. Maybe they're moving to Villa St. Benedict, another guest we're going to chat with in the 7 o'clock hour. What's that facility all like? What do they do? It's gorgeous. It's off Maple Avenue, just west of 355. We'll tell you more about that. And then John Heggie with your estate planning questions. I mentioned how few people have those plans together. Let's help mom, dad, ourselves button all those things up. So a busy two-hour show. So we'll get to traffic and weather here a little early just to give us some more time. Kevin Goggin, what are we looking at right now?
2: Yeah, good evening, John. 63, mostly cloudy at O'Hare. It's going to be dropping to a low around 59 overnight. 20% chance of some showers as well. Wednesday, mostly cloudy, a high of 64. Keeping an eye on a couple crashes in Lake County, Lake Zurich, southbound lanes of Rand past Ela Road and in Grays Lake, northbound on Route 83 before Shorewood. Got a couple wrecks on the southbound tri-state, one near the Jane Addams ramp, another near the Reagan, both blocking the right lane. Heavy delays from Irving to 31st, slow again near Harlem. Northbound to Saba Lakeshore Drive, you're jammed from Soldier Field to Chicago and Michigan to Belmont, Cubs at 640, southbound delays from Michigan to Chicago and Hyde Park to 57th. Outbound on the Edens, no trouble. Inbound, 42 minutes. Your outbound Kennedy trip to O'Hare will take you 36, an hour and five back in. I'm Kevin Yagan from the Chevy Drive Chicago Traffic Center.
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21: 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Yeah. I can't do this.
20: 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We just have to find it. 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
0: 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Yeah, I went through that a little bit in the summer, although it wasn't even that hot. It was last winter for me. I had a $278 bill, which is like 100.

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0: All right. Thank you very much. And on that All About Access, we're going to Frank Wasilewski, a familiar voice here on the station. And Frank, first and foremost, thanks for agreeing to be a part of the show. You're an important part of this conversation. We're going to talk about where seniors may end up going, where our mom and dad may end up going one day. But a lot of them want to stay in the home, and we and you can help them stay in the home longer, right?
2: Yeah, absolutely. And thank you for brainstorming this and putting this together with Kevin. This is a great event that you guys are doing, so I'm happy to be a part of it.
0: Well, we appreciate that. If people are maybe new to what you do, what is it that you guys do?
2: So we help people with disabilities or people who are aging stay in their home independently and safely. So that's what we provide. So we'll come in and offer solutions, whether it's construction or elevator or lift, you know, related. We will come in and provide all different solutions for you.
0: Getting in the home, getting to the second story, stuff like that.
2: Getting right? in and out of the bath, you know, bathtub, just walking around the house sometimes. It's just whatever you need for what you're particularly dealing with, we're going to be there to help you.
0: And now a lot of the calls you're going to get are from people that have already had someone unfortunately experience something, and you guys are more than happy to help out those people in a pinch. But a lot of what you preach, and I think this is great and a good topic for the show, is maybe making some subtle changes to the home, or perhaps bigger ones, but to prevent that fall that could lead to another call to you guys later, right?
2: Oh, absolutely. The entire reason I'm on the radio is to bring awareness and to help people be proactive and look ahead to these things, mm-hmm. whether it's for yourself or for it's a loved one, your parents, siblings. You always want to look ahead, because if you prevent a fall from occurring, then you prevent a potential death from occurring.
0: Yeah.
2: You know,
0: or the hip or the knee or the thing that's going to make it even worse, right?
2: I'm not saying the fall is going to kill you. It's what happens afterwards. When you're immobile and you're older, and there's stats out there on this, you know, you're over 65, you know, and you break a hip and you're not moving anymore, you know, for 6 months, your longevity is completely decreased. You're under a year.
0: So I wonder how many homes. So my parents are in their 70s, and they're doing great. They move around fine. My dad, as I've talked about, had a stroke a couple of years ago, but recovered very quickly and doing well. They just traveled to Paris and back, so they're doing well. But I bet if I went through their home or if you guys came through, you would see a few things that maybe I hadn't even thought of that could help them as they continue through their... I shouldn't even have said my mom's in her 70s. She's not going to be happy with that. But I think a lot of us may not even know what we could do to help out our parents' homes. Walk us through maybe some of the things we don't think about.
2: One of the big things, decluttering. You know, and we have people here to, you know, that are going to be talking about that later, later on. But decluttering is a big thing. Just removing obstacles out of the way. Less furniture is better. Less boxes on the floor, less shoes laying around, less rugs is better.
0: Oh, interesting.
2: You know, so full, even floors, best you can. I mean, it's not always possible, but the best you can, keep those floors even.
0: So is that what you're looking through as you go through the house?
2: All the time.
0: You're like, boom, boom, boom, this, that, and the other thing.
2: And lighting. Lighting is huge. Because your eyes deteriorate as you age, and it actually starts in your 40s, and it just gets worse and worse as you go. That's why we all get readers eventually, right? You know, but that's the beginning of it. But you start seeing light differently, so you need more lumens to see that curled up rug, or that next step, or the uneven step, or the threshold. You know, where you didn't need that before.
0: So a lot of people think maybe you're going to come in and try and redesign the whole house. Maybe not at first. You're going to look at some options that are, I imagine, fairly affordable.
2: Not just affordable. We'll give you a list of things that maybe your son, your daughter, your brother, your relative, you know, next door neighbor can do for you. Hmm. You know, it's not necessarily that we're there to sell you something. That's not our job. We're there to provide you all the solutions. maybe we are the solution. Maybe we, you know, we can do it, and we're there to help you. But if you can do it, if you can knock out 10 of these things on your own,

0: own, and then know that in the future, because of the way your staircase is designed or whatever, if you're looking to get up there, you have two options. We either need to build you a first floor master and a, you know, with the bathroom down here so you don't have to go upstairs, or we need to help you get upstairs. And you're not there today, but here's what you need to plan for.
1: Oh, so you would kind of map out what the next 6-7 years could even look like.
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1: Oh, you know. 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First of all, before we go any further, if people are leaving the car for whatever reason, what's your number? How do you want people to reach out to
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1: Say the number one more time for folks.
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1: Someone texted in about, they've heard about the grab bars. What about like a shower chair or somewhere to sit in there? Do you guys do chairs, benches, anything like that in some bathrooms?
0: We do. So we do. And, you know, with the ones that we will sell directly out of Access, are specialized ones, ones with wheels, sometimes special seating, special headrests, stuff like that. But when it comes to the standard ones that you can see at Walgreens or Amazon or whatever, we'll tell you, you're a better deal. Order it on Amazon. You need our help putting it together. We can talk about that. Or, you know, again, a neighbor, a sibling, a brother, a son can all put that together for you.
1: Okay. Someone actually wanted to know, what's cheaper, to build or renovate a downstairs to have a bedroom or to put in a stair lift system to get them upstairs? And how early do I need to start planning ahead for something like that?
0: I would actually start planning ahead today. If you're in your forever home, right?
1: Mm-hmm.
0: Having that conversation today, 30 years from now, you're 40 today, you're going to be 70, 30 years from now, and you're going to want either that first floor master or that elevator. Knowing what your options are and what you have to do, you know, what is going to be the more cost-effective solution today, but at least road mapping, this is what each one looks like. So if you're doing renovations to your house throughout the next 30 years, you can have that in the back of your mind, and you can start doing little chunks of it at a time to reduce that cost. You know, spread it out until you get there.
1: That makes a lot of sense. Yeah, but, like making sure you have a bathroom on the first, like maybe you tackle that one first, then the bedroom, or vice versa, something along those lines.
0: And cost difference, it depends. How many levels of the home are we trying to get? What kind of renovation do we have to do to put an elevator in to get you upstairs versus what kind of renovation do we have to do to get you that first floor master suite? You know, so we can walk through both options with you and give you completely separate estimates, and you can make the decision.
1: Frank, some of the things I love about what you guys do is you have really put on notice some of these companies that fly into town, go door to door, sell something, build it, it's bad, you got to come in and remove it then. You know this area. You know the people of this area and this state. You take a lot of pride in doing solid work for people. And some of that solid work has come after someone tried to sell them something quick, right?
0: Oh, it happens all the time. It's disgusting. It's predatory, right? So you have people that are coming in. It's all high-pressure sales. There was one company that was just on LinkedIn. I saw the post last night that it literally put out a post for an ad to hire somebody to find out for anybody who didn't buy a lift right now, first time in,
1: mm-hmm.
0: they were expecting a 50% close rate on a high pressure follow-up. That was what they were hiring for.
1: 50%.
0: The 50% high pressure follow-up.
1: Jeez.
0: And that's all it is high pressure sales. I hate it.
1: Yeah.
0: You know, especially when you're dealing with a disability or you're dealing with the elderly. They don't need to be pressured. They need to be educated. These are your options. These are your different solutions. And make the best decision for you and your family.
1: That's why I love David's show. I like to rib David a lot, but like he has guests like you on, that high pressure stuff is never going to fly with David. It doesn't fly with me. All the people we've had on the show, we've either worked with or gone along with and see how they do work. And you guys, and maybe just that's even something, a reason to call. Did your mom or dad get, are they calling you saying, hey, I might do this chairlift thing, someone came to the house? At the very least, can someone just call you and say, was this square? Was this even? Walk me through my options here.
0: Oh, absolutely. If you can give us a call and just say, hey, you know, company X, you know, is offering me a stair lift for $4,500,
1: right?
0: And, you know, and this is what, you know, the product that they offered, I can let you know if it's a fair deal or not. You know, we don't even have to give you a price if you want, but I will always say, you know, when you're in these situations and you're dealing with mom and dad and you're dealing with, you know, somebody with a disability, always get second and third opinions.
1: Always.
0: Even if we're the first ones out, I always recommend get a second and third opinion. Know all of your options before you make a decision.
1: Love that. What's the number again, Frank, for people to call?
0: 630 616-6249.
1: Okay. We're going to say that number a couple more times before we go. Frank, now you're the starter, and now you're going to come back for the round table at 7:30, okay?
0: Yep.
1: So go to the green room, get a diet.

0: Coke, a sandwich, something like that, and we'll chat more later, okay?
1: Sounds good, John.
0: That's Frank Wazalewski, All About Access. They do great work there. 630-616-6249. Quick break the news, then What's Next for Mom and Dad continues after this.
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9: Mostly cloudy and 61 at 6:31. Good evening, I'm Bob Kessler. Winter gas won't necessarily be cheaper gas. Tyson Bagent in concussion protocol. Some good news on Alex Bregman, the Cubs hosting the Marlins Sox in Kansas City.
10: Ended business and NASDAQ eked out another record high close today as oil prices slid for a fifth session. Details coming up.
11: Kennedy Express lanes are still outbound, so still pretty heavy inbound on the Edens from 2E, 47 minutes from Lake Cook. The inbound Kennedy, another 25 from Montrose, an hour 10 from O'Hare. Outbound only a half hour back to the airport. Outbound on the Ike DeWolf, 35, 45 in. The outbound Stevenson to the Tri-State taking a half hour. About the same on your inbound side up to DeSable Lakeshore Drive, which is also getting better. Still got heavy Cubs traffic northbound between Randolph and Belmont. Southbound Tri-State, you got a crash block in the right lane at the Ray. Again, earlier one up at the Jane Addams is gone. 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I'm Kevin Goggin, WGN Traffic Central.
9: And the news is sponsored by Lindeman Chimney Heating and Cooling. Usually gas gets a bit cheaper as the colder months arrive in Chicago, but that won't be the case this year. GasBuddy.com's Patrick DeHaan says there are a few reasons why.
12: Unfortunately, we're probably not going to see much relief from the changeover back to cheaper winter gasoline because it's happening at the exact same time that we are seeing a tremendous amount of escalations in the Middle East. And the refining issue has also disrupted, you know, the decline in prices that we would tend to seasonally see.
9: Diesel prices are also approaching $7 a gallon on average in Illinois. President Trump says U.S. and Iranian officials met today shortly after threatening in his address to the U.N. General Assembly that he may annihilate the Islamic Republic.

0: if a deal isn't reached soon to end the nearly seven-month war. He told reporters about the meeting, but offered few details about the talks. The Trump administration announced it's booting more than 750,000 people from the Affordable Care Act. News Nation's Connell McShane's reports.
1: The vice president says that's how many people are fraudulently signed up. Officials forecast the move's going to save $2.2 billion in federal spending. The enrollment in Obamacare is way down since President Trump started his second term. It's expected to fall by millions more by the end of the year.
0: That is News Nation's Connell McShane. Texas is pausing the construction of all new data center projects across the state. More from News Nation's Blake Berman.
2: The governor there, Greg Abbott, ordering a halt on all new data center permits until regulators confirm whether the state's power grid and water supply can handle the demand. The governor says the goal is to protect the grid and keep electricity bills down, adding that data centers must pay their own way.
0: Texas had been on track to surpass Virginia as the largest data center market in the world before the governor's decision. An Evanston hotel is being linked to two cases of Legionnaires' disease. State health leaders found Legionella bacteria in the hot tub water at Hilton Garden Inn North Shore in Evanston. The pool and hot tub are closed. Legionnaires' disease is a type of pneumonia caused by breathing in contaminated water droplets. 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
3: Craig Council with good news on Alex Bregman.
4: But all things considered, he's in a good place. He's been active today. He's worked out. He's tracked pitches. Those are all very positive signs. We are not going to put him on the injured list. That's a very positive sign. So we're going to just have to progress over the next couple days and see where that takes us.
3: Bregman was struck in the face by a foul ball on Sunday. The Cubs can clinch a playoff spot with a win or Arizona loss tonight. Game one with the Marlins at Wrigley. The White Sox magic number is 4. They're at Kansas City. Chicago Sky hosting Toronto. And more questions at quarterback for the Bears. Caleb Williams week to week with that right hamstring injury. Now Tyson Bagent is in concussion protocol. If Williams and Bagent can't go, it'll be Case Keenum starting Monday night against the Eagles at Soldier Field. Bobbo, have a great night. I'll talk to you tomorrow.
0: The forecast from the WGN Chicago Weather Center for tonight, mostly cloudy, 55, cloudy tomorrow and 67. Thursday, partly sunny and 68. Sunny, and we could see 69 by Friday and maybe low 70s by the weekend. It's 61 at O'Hare, 63 Midway, 62 now along the lakefront in Chicago.
5: The NASDAQ hit another record high close today, gaining 122 points. But the Dow dropped 185. The S&P 500 lost a fraction. President Trump's personal investment account saw a lot of action again in July. He's disclosed over 1,100 transactions made on his behalf, totaling between roughly $79 million and $270 million. Now, the largest trades were sales of between $5 and $25 million each of Microsoft and Amazon shares on July 20th. Crude oil dropped more than 0.5% to just above $95 a barrel on kind of mixed news out of the UN General Assembly. On one hand, the president said he's still considering annihilating Iran, but also said that U.S. reps had a, quote, very good meeting with Iran's delegation. I'm Steve Ruxton on 720 WGN.
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12: And we heard.
13: Now back to John Hansen.
12: I just interrupted big talking voice guy. Sorry, buddy. We appreciate that introduction. We met Frank in a moment ago, and we say hello again. Tammy Billick, owner and certified senior move manager at Honoring Aging. Welcome back to WGN. Tammy, how are you doing?
14: Wonderful. How are you?
12: Doing good.
14: Thanks for having me.
12: Yeah, we dove deep into kind of what you guys do last week when we chatted, but just sum it up for people in about a minute. What is it that Honoring Aging is all about?
14: Think of us as the wedding planner of the downsizing and the move process, whether you're aging in place temporarily or you're going to make a house-to-house move or move into senior living. We can help with every detail of that entire process. So from soup to nuts.
12: Yeah, it really is. And if you want a deeper dive, you can go to WGNradio.com, listen to our conversation for last week. You guys game plan it out with movers, where things are going to go in the new place if you're moving, what do we need to get rid of here, and how do we do this gracefully? It's amazing what you guys do. And I imagine it just is
14: fun.
12: Fun. Well, okay. Fun for you, right?
14: Yeah, I think, and we try to really make it fun, right? We don't want to look at this as a negative experience because we've decided to move out of our family home of 45 years. You know, let's look at what's going to be the next season of life and what is that going to bring to us as, you know, as we age, yes, into a new place.
12: Yeah, I like that you call it fun because this can be a very stressful thing for the people that are either are moving or just downsizing in general. Even if they're not going anywhere, so many people, they want their kids to take some of their stuff. The kids don't always want that stuff.
14: Nothing. They want nothing.
12: They want nothing, right. But there's like a lot of emotion in things. How do you separate or try to have a conversation about separating a little bit about the emotion of something and from the physical thing that people want to keep?
14: Absolutely. Sometimes it comes in a form of a question or allowing them to tell the story of that item. You know, why is it so hard? Did we inherit it? Has it been passed down from generation to generation? And then we ask hard questions, right? You know, have you loved that item long enough? right? So it's okay. Mm. And we're giving you permission to let that item go. If no one, everyone in the room has China, no yep. matter who I talk to, it's like no one wants it. So why don't we just use it and put it in the dishwasher? If no one truly wants it, then use it and abuse it, right? And if it breaks, oh well.
15: Yeah.
14: I mean,
12: because, if it means that much to you, start using it.
14: Exactly, right? And then we ask too, is it something that you see yourself using or having at your new location, wherever that might be? And then also, is it going to live in a box? Are you physically going to enjoy this treasure? So if you're going to keep it in a box, then let's have a harder conversation about, like, maybe it's time to let that item go.
12: Wow. And so you're kind of a part psychologist in a way, right? Psychiatrist, therapist?
14: I have heard that before, yes. But it's just someone that, you know, I'm coming in from the outside, looking in, right? And understanding what their new space looks like. And then really starting to say, what items bring you joy? What are your treasures that you would like to have in your new home? Where they'll say, well, that box there, it looks like a box, right? But that has been passed down to generation to generation. So my next question is, sounds like it's a treasure and it brings you joy. So where is it going to go into your new home? Because number one, we don't want to bring too much,
12: mm-hmm.
14: right? We've already lived with too much, myself included. We all live with too much stuff. So let's make the next space really joyful, the treasures of our lives.
12: Okay, we're just getting started here with Tammy. If you got any questions, 312-981-7200. Her phone number and the folks over at Honoring Agents, 630-524-9282. Honoringaging.com. I'll give that number and the website again in a moment. But at 644, let's get a look at traffic and weather. Kevin Goggin, how are we doing right now?
16: Yeah, currently 61, mostly cloudy at O'Hare, dropping to 59 overnight. Rain possible now early Wednesday morning rather than overnight as previously expected. Otherwise, mostly cloudy, a high near 64. A train on Metro's Southwest line that was set to arrive at Orland Park at 617 stopped near 143rd because of a mechanical issue. Southbound on the Tri-State still got crash cleanup near the Reagan ramp block in the right lane. Northbound to Saba Lake Shore Drive, very heavy from Randolph to Irving Park with Cubs traffic. Southbound delays from Oak Street to Chicago and Randolph to Monroe. The inbound Eden's taking 40 from Lake Cook. The inbound Kennedy an hour 5 from O'Hare. Headed in on the Ike from Wolf. That'll take you 48 minutes. 39 back out with delays to Oak Park. The outbound Stevenson to the Tri-State 27. 23 on the outbound Ryan. I'm Kevin Goggin from the Chevy Drive Chicago Traffic Center.
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22: Flock surveillance facing Senate scrutiny. I'm Blake Berman, host of The Hill on News Nation. Bipartisan senators calling for new federal guidance to prevent the misuse of Flock license plate readers. Republican Senator Katie Britt and Democratic Senator Raphael Warnock taking their concerns to the Attorney General Todd Blanche, writing in a letter to the DOJ they are, quote, deeply concerned about dozens of reports of police officers using the technology to stalk current or former romantic partners. For its part, Flock says it will require new checks to prevent potential misuse. A broader debate about safety and privacy is happening in states all across the country. Critics argue Flock cameras track passing cars even when drivers are not suspected of a crime. Law enforcement says they help solve crimes. A recent Reuters poll finds 47% of Americans oppose Flock cameras in their community. 38% support them. I'm Blake Berman, and this is the News Nation Political Minute.
23: Did you know that for 80 years, Paralyzed Veterans of America has been a lifeline for our nation's veterans with spinal cord injuries and diseases like MS and ALS, and all people with disabilities? 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
12: Love Janesville. Hey, I just had my weigh-in last Wednesday. It's not a weigh-in because I do a whole body scan. I've told you all about this, people, at Transform RX Chicago. And it was my 15 weeks is how long I've been doing the Zepbound, the GLP-1 that Dr. Baldantra gave me or prescribed me. I am now down 40% of my body fat. I've lost 40% of my body fat, and I've actually lost half of my visceral fat, and that's the fat that's over your organs, which is, I guess, the really bad stuff. Half of it gone in 15 weeks. And I've been working out a ton, and I'm going to give myself a little pat on the back because obviously the GLP-1's doing a lot of the work here, stopping the food cravings, all that stuff that you hear about. But Dr. Baldantra, as a physician-led journey, he's on me about it, right? We talk a lot. He answers questions that I have. 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The whole journey I've just really loved and appreciated. I was really skeptical of going on GLP-1s. Maybe not skeptical. I just thought I could do it myself, right? I could do this. And I said that for a bunch of years, and I didn't. So it's been a really great journey. I appreciate it. If this is something you're interested in, the consultation with Dr. Baldantra at Transform RX Chicago is free. 30% off your GLP-1s in the first month. 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Tammy Billick, continuing our conversation about honoring aging. Someone wanted to know about downsizing. What do you do with a house full of furniture nobody in the family wants? Do you throw it away? Are you able to try and find a good place for it, donate it? What do you do with stuff that ultimately they decide, okay, I don't need that anymore? That's a good question.
14: That's a great question. And everybody has it, period. So donation, biggest thing, right? We want to be able to find a donation company that will come into your home and go up the stairs and get the items.
12: Okay. And there are ones that do that?
14: There are. Yes, absolutely. So we work with several that do that. We have a resource list that's about 25 pages because whether we're in Evanston, Plainfield, downtown Chicago, or out in Rockford, we want to be able to have a resource for people.
12: 312 wants to know, what about photos? Is that the hardest thing to get people to separate from? Or do you try and find people to scan photos and teach them how to digitize them? That's a good question.
14: So that's a great question. So yes, we do have resources for that as well. I did my photos last winter. So after my mom passed away, I accumulated a lot. So I just took it upon myself to do it by year. Didn't take a lot of time. But the first thing you want to do is to create a yearly list of what happened in that year as far back as you can remember. And then I just took shoeboxes to make that happen. And then I filled a garbage bag full of photos that were duplicates or I don't know those people, or, you know, it's just time to part with things. And so now I have them. Like, again, you have to set down time to make sure that that happens, right?
12: Mm-hmm.
14: We all have things to downsize, things to go through, but it's first of all about a commitment of time.
12: 773 says, have Tammy repeat what she said last week. It was so good to find one thing. Start with one place that you know may not be so emotional. That was great advice.
14: Yes, absolutely. We don't want to start in the emotional part, right? The photos. Don't start there. You won't see your progress.
12: No.
14: But also don't start in the landfill, right? So if the closet is full, right, and it's just like, this is going to take me weeks to do. No, don't start there. Start where you can see your progress. One kitchen drawer at a time, your nightstand drawer, your top dresser drawer. You know, again, just get something done that is small, what we call small pieces of the puzzle, and doable.
12: So people call 630-524-9282. They'll obviously explain their situation, mm-hmm, or their parents' situation. Does this usually come with you guys come to visit the house, the condo, the place, and have a conversation in person eventually?
14: Absolutely, yeah. So you'll talk with either Debbie or Valerie from our office, and kind of, you know, just explain the story, right? Are you aging in place? Are you deciding to downsize? Are you helping a loved one? And then you know, we try to come out and see you within 2 weeks, right? We have an amazing team of 31 employees.
12: Oh, my gosh.
14: Thank you.
12: You guys are really grown.
14: Yes.
12: Good for you.
14: Last year, we helped 420 seniors in some type of capacity. So, yeah, our first visit is always complimentary. Again, trying to get some understanding. And just like that push in the right direction, right? We might not be moving in a month, right? But in the future, we're all going to downsize. So if you are going to need help in that any kind of way, just let us know and we'll come out to see you.
12: One thing I thought of, I don't know if I mentioned this last week though, because obviously there's a cost for services, which I'm sure you detail for people when you meet them, how it all lines up. And I'm sure you're very transparent about how the whole thing works. But think about the storage spaces that you're not going to be using or getting. Think about if you go from three moving trucks down to one. I mean, there really is, there's a savings benefit to this, isn't there?
14: A huge savings, right? So if we can be proactive on the front end to do more sorting, cherry picking, you know, donation, maybe estate sale of things on the front end, then the whole entire process on the back end goes so much smoother, saving time and money with movers. That S word that you use, storage, not a fan.
12: Okay,
14: I'm never going to recommend that because that's just the procrastination to make a decision.
12: Yeah, that's a place you don't go visit and that all just sits there.
14: Exactly.
12: And that may make you feel good, but you're paying more for it and it should make you feel good. Something can help with that. HonoringAging.com, 630-524-9282. And we'll chat after the 7:30 news. We're going to bring everyone back in and answer more questions. Tammy, it's been great to get to know
14: you. Thanks,
12: Sean. And we'll continue that. It's Tammy Billick, HonoringAging.com. Let's take this break. Then we're going to say hello to our good friend John Heggie. We'll chat for a few minutes and then news from the Northwestern Medicine Newsroom and another hour of What's Next for Mom and Dad.
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21: 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Now back to John Hansen.
12: And here we are with John Heggie, our good friend. John, it's good to talk to you again. How's everything going?
24: Everything's going great. Thanks for having me.
12: At the start of the show, I read some numbers that I got off of, maybe it was AARP. Basically, here it is, 23% of American adults have a will, 13% have a trust. I add those two numbers together, and to me, that leaves roughly 2 in 3 adults without an estate plan. That's what you're seeing out there?
24: Unfortunately, that's probably pretty accurate.
12: 2 out of 3 folks. And the government has a plan for our stuff.
24: Oh, sure. They'll take it. They're looking forward to it.
12: When we have this conversation centered around what's next for mom and dad, should this be a pivotal conversation between parents and kids, even though it's a fairly uncomfortable one? What's going to happen to everything?
24: Oh, I absolutely agree. You know, every family dynamic is a little different, so I wouldn't want to insert myself into every other person's family. But in general, it's important to have some idea what's going to happen, because that's when you don't have a plan is when things happen poorly and, you know, feelings get hurt primarily, but also money gets lost paying people like me, which, you know, I'm generally in favor of paying people like me, but
12: on the front end, but not the back
24: end. That's right. You might want to not do that too. So I get that.
12: Well, that's, I think, a really good point. I think a lot of us think, well, yeah, I don't have a plan, then someone else will figure it out. I think most people that have been on the other side of that end up with a plan of their own because they've seen how expensive it is to go through probate and how stressful it is, John, right?
24: Absolutely.

0: It's nothing but heartache, that's for sure.
1: Is it something that can happen fairly quickly, an estate plan? I think we hear the word estate plan and we think it's going to be this multi-month regal process. I'm going to be bringing you a bazillion papers to the office. Walk us through how it actually happens.
0: Yeah, it's much faster than that. So, obviously, we just talk about what your goals are. Generally, that involves a trust or some other means to avoid probate. That's our primary concern. But if, there's taxes involved, let's avoid taxes. And it really doesn't take much to do that. Like a shockingly small amount of paper can drastically change the value of an estate.
1: What's the phone call with you like? Does it start with just a consultation? Does it start with then a Zoom call? Like, what does it look like?
0: Yeah, so we generally send people an intake form. And, most of the reason we do that is to just get those folks thinking, where do I want my things to go? Who's going to be in charge of it? How are we going to go about this? What is it I have? Most people probably don't think about things they have in their name, where those accounts are, how they would access them. We get that ball rolling, and then we talk about, when we get together, we'll talk about the strategy to reach the goal.
1: I like that. Have people think first so you don't have to sit there and ask all those questions. Well, that costs way too much money. And also, you want them coming to the conversation already having bought into the ideas and maybe started having those conversations with the people. HeggyLaw.com. John, we're going to talk after the news a bunch more. We're getting some questions for you, okay?
0: Sounds good.
1: 847-272-7360, HeggyLaw.com. I'll give that number and another hour of What's Next for Mom and Dad after the news right now on WGN.
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4: It's partly cloudy, 61 degrees at 7 o'clock. Good evening. I'm Steve Ruxton. 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Leaders at the state and national level hit us with a couple of new ideas today on controlling and dealing with AI. 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You're in good hands with Allstate. Tough trip inbound on the Kennedy right now. O'Hare to the burn, almost a solid hour. Looking quite a bit better on the outbound Kennedy. The burn to the big airport just under a half hour on the inbound Ike. An accident reported down with the left lane blocked at 25th Avenue. Solid traffic from Wolf Road. And I want to look at the Tri-State Tollway, specifically headed southbound on the Tri-State. An accident with the right lane blocked right at the Reagan Memorial Tollway. Over the weekend, in a network TV interview, Illinois Governor J.B. Pritzker likened the dangers of artificial intelligence to nuclear weapons. Well, today the governor signed an executive order establishing the Illinois Artificial Intelligence Cabinet. It's to be a group of people from across different industries and fields that will assess the various risks posed by AI to the safety of Illinoisans. The governor says the cabinet will advise state government on prepping for and responding to AI-related incidents. Meanwhile, 20 countries and the EU are calling for international cooperation on AI to make sure it remains under human control. They want a global oversight body to set and enforce standards. The U.S. and China did not join that coalition at the U.N. General Assembly today in New York. Instead, President Trump wants a complete rebrand of AI.
5: Welcome to the new world of superintelligence-SI. SI. Let's see if that goes. It sounds much better. It is much better, and it's much more accurate. Let's see if I have any power.
4: The president also said that U.S. and Iranian officials met today after he threatened in his address to the U.N. General Assembly that